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3: Every pick matters in the chase to become the next NBA champion. And that pursuit begins tonight. Let's get started. The first pick in the 2026 NBA draft belongs to the Washington Wizards, who have 5 minutes to make their selection.
4: All right, Adam Silver has now set off the evening. And a lot of times, guys, when they say the first pick is on the clock, the first pick has been on the clock since the lottery, let's be honest.
5: Yeah, why don't they get their 5 minutes?
6: Yeah, right. I just said to Corey, why 5 minutes? I mean, they've had all this time to prepare for this moment.
4: But, you know, sometimes, though, there is a consensus, number one, and it's a fait accompli. And sometimes in a deep draft like this, we don't know who's going number one. So how about we just we ask our experts here who you would take number one right now in this draft. So Corey Alexander, you were a first-round pick in the 1995 draft of the San Antonio Spurs. Who would you take number one?
5: I would take the best prospect, the guy I believe can be the superstar of this draft. That would be A.J. DiBonza. And when you consider all the potential that is still available to him, but the production that already is in place, I believe he's the best prospect moving forward solely because he became so much better. But to be so much better from a guy who led the country in scoring at a triple-double, that is significant as someone that can be a superstar in this league.
4: That's BYU going number one would certainly be historic. Seth Greenberg, you've coached many years in the college level. You've done a ton of broadcasting at the college level. You've seen all the players. Who would you take number one?
6: I would take Darren Peterson. The NBA is a make-and-miss league, as people would say. You need shot makers. He's a world-class scorer, a three-level scorer. He has length. He has shot-making ability. He can get his own. He has a middle game. He can play on the ball. He can play off the ball. I understand he had issues this past year in terms of some health issues and other things, but to me, he is the most talented basketball player in this draft, and he is a world-class shot maker.
4: PJ Carlissimo has seen decades of not only college basketball, but the NBA as well. One of our broadcasters on our NBA on ESPN radio broadcasts. How about your pick at number one?
7: I'm going with Cam Boozer. I think you got to consider Washington. The fact that AD Anthony Davis's status there, I'm going to call it indefinite for lack of a better word. Cam Boozer's 6'8", he's over 250 pounds, but he's got a 7'1 wingspan. He's only going to be 19 in July. He averaged over 20, over 10 boards, over 4 assists. He's the first freshman or sophomore to put up those numbers since a gentleman named Larry Bird. You guys weren't even alive. 1976-77. That's the numbers that Cam Boozer puts up. He's an excellent teammate. He's a gentleman. He's an elite competitor, and to me, most importantly, he's NBA ready right now.
4: And that's what the Wizards certainly need. Let's just go back on, though, the Darren Peterson part of this because of what, Seth, what you talked about, which is the talent is there, but there were some other things. There were some things on the margin with him that might cause some teams concern. For Corey and for PJ to react to the Darren Peterson taking him number one, is there an asterisk to that? Is there a bit of a risk to that, especially in a draft like this where, you know, you can't worry about missing. You'd rather get somebody that you can rely on. And I think that's one of the questions about Darren Peterson.
5: I believe it's a tremendous concern because when you consider at the NBA level, your best ability is availability. And so, therefore, when you're unable to play 31 regular season games, what's the likelihood that you can play 65? Let alone, let's not even talk 82. Let's talk 65 to be award eligible.
4: Right.
5: To be rookie of the year. And that's the concerning part. And, of course, Darren Peterson and his camp will say that they figured it out. But it's hard for me to imagine that at the University of Kansas and all the resources that are available to you at Kansas, why they weren't able to figure it out last season.
7: Couldn't agree with Corey more. If I'm

0: sitting in that draft room. I'm very, very much concerned. More so as a coach, equally so. It's always easier for the general managers or front office people to look at the bigger picture. For a coach, they want to look right now. And they all watched DP during this year. We covered him in the NCAA tournament. The uncertainty that is there with him, yes, it's not a roll of the dice. You're getting a heck of a player.
1: Yeah.
0: It's not like he's not going to play at all. But you have to wonder, when you compare him to other people, that that's not an issue.
2: I agree with what both of you guys have said. Having said that, during the course of this guy's young basketball career, he had no problems along this journey. This past year, for whatever reason, whether it was health, whether it was his fit, whether he was uncomfortable, he didn't do a great job of handling interviews, I think that this past season, you've got to also evaluate him on his body of work. And his body of work, the work that he put it in prior, and the work he's done since the season in his workouts, have to have some semblance of value.
1: I would agree with that, but if you're going to go body of work, then you go PJ's direction. Because there's never been a more accomplished high school player than Cameron Boozer.
3: Yeah.
1: And so if we're going to go body of work, so that's why I look at the potential superstar in A.J. DeBonta, who has the body of work, but also the potential moving forward. But if we go solely body of work, then Cameron Boozer's number one. He's been the most productive guy throughout this class.
3: Let's now flip it to the Wizards, who have been in the lottery way too much. You know, we all know this. You could argue they're part of the reason why they've had to have lottery reform. This is a franchise that's kind of lost their way since John Wall and Bradley Beal. So as Adam Silver now approaches the podium, we'll find out the future of the Wizards with the number one pick of the draft.
4: With the first pick in the 2026 NBA draft, the Washington Wizards select Anise DeBonta Jr. from Brigham Young University.
5: Jeremy Wu, player profile.
6: A.J. DeBonta, forward out of BYU, led NCAA Division I in scoring last year. Elite athlete, great size, really long stride, very flexible getting downhill. Just a real talent getting to the basket, drawing fouls, putting pressure on the defense in that way. Has the type of two-way talent with the size and strength to be a really good defender, where NBA teams view him as a potential franchise guy in the long run.
3: A.J. DeBonta is the pick, and it is something that had been speculated as the guy that the Wizards were going to go with. They just gave Trae Young a four-year, $200 million deal to stay there. They are trying to get out of the lottery. They're trying to be a competitive team. Do we like this fit? I mean, DeBonta is somebody certainly that you felt like was the go-to pick here, Corey.
1: Will Dawkins, the general manager of the Washington Wizards, is a Massachusetts guy. He's been watching A.J. DeBonta since he was 13 years old.
3: Right.
1: They've done the due diligence. They understand. But more importantly, when you take someone number one overall, PJ's been in that room. He had the number two pick. I believe that was 2007.
0: Yes.
1: He had the number two pick. And you have to go after a guy that wants to be the number one pick. It's not solely all about what happens between the four lines. There's the community aspect of it, the type of person that you are. Can you sell tickets? A.J. DeBonta is the complete package when it comes to that for the Washington Wizards.
0: And part of his preparation, we came down in the elevator with Kevin Young this evening. Part of the BYU, the sell job that they did for him getting there, we have an NBA coach, a person who's coached in the NBA. We have a staff. We have everybody from people managing their dietary needs, their strength and conditioning. It was all set up to prepare him for the NBA. He welcomed it, exactly what you said, and a lot of people will, you know, kind of shake their head and said, who doesn't want to be number one? There's a number of people that don't embrace all that goes with being the number one pick.
2: He's a two-way player. He's physically mature. He's fiercely competitive. He put himself out by going to BYU, all right, to take a program and put him on his shoulders. He's now going to the Washington Wizards. He's going to have that same role because he is going to become the face of the Wizards. An organization that needs someone to be in the face of the Wizards. Now, the one question I would have in the whole thing is, how will he coincide and connect with Trae Young?
1: I can tell you right now, A.J. DeBonta has been a great teammate everywhere he's been. He celebrates his teammate's success. He will absolutely enjoy playing alongside a guy like Trae Young simply because he's a sponge. He wants to learn. And Trae Young has a lot of experience to be able to help A.J. DeBonta with his basketball game. The question for me with the Wizards is, what happens with Anthony Davis? Because with Trae Young at the point, A.J. DeBonta are on the wing, and if you do have a healthy Anthony Davis in the mix, that's a playoff team. But does Anthony Davis want to be in Washington? Well, that will be determined.
0: Huge question. And, again, you know, you never want to put a lot of stock in the reports or what people like us, the talking heads, are saying. You know, time's going to tell whether he wants to be there or not. You're talking a dramatically different roster. You're talking a very competitive roster. If AD's there, Trae Young is there, the other young players they have, that's a pretty good roster. I'm biased, Brian Keith. We worked together at two different places. I think he's a very talented young coach. But for the first time, he'd have a roster where every night when they lace it up, they can be competitive. That just hasn't been the case. And to me, AD is the linchpin to how good that team can be.
3: Will Dawkins said at the end of the season news conference, the Wizards train is starting to leave the station. It's not full speed ahead, but we do plan to move with a little momentum. And momentum starts right now with the number one pick, A.J. DeBonta, who is sitting down right now. He's got the Wizards hat on his head. Now he's got the headset on so he can hear us.
7: Golly, bro.
3: Congratulations.
7: Thank you.
1: So, A.J., years now.
7: Yeah.
1: We've been at this 6 years now. Yeah. This has been the plan since you were in the seventh grade.
7: Yeah.
1: Right? You're here today. You're overcome by emotion. Even though this was the plan all along, now that you're here, what are you feeling?
7: It's just so crazy. Like you just said, I need Sadie Bonta Jr. with the first pick in the 2026 NBA draft. Like, it's what we've been working for since I wanted to play basketball. I wanted to make it to the NBA. And I've been working so hard to be a number one pick. But, I mean, it's a stepping stone. I still got a lot more work to do.
2: So the number one pick, what are the Washington Wizards who have struggled, who need a face of the organization and something to jumpstart their organization? What do you expect to bring from day one?
7: There's a lot of versatility. I mean, whatever they need. Obviously, they re-signed Trae Young. He's an all-star point guard, so I'm playing alongside him. I think I can play off-ball a little bit, but also just showing my defensive intangibles.
0: When talk about your three-point shooting, your number's not bad, 3-3-1. It also, your stroke is a good stroke. Is that something like it? What are the things that you prioritize right now? Hey, these are the things I have to do better if I'm going to be successful as a rookie right away in this league.
7: Definitely three-point shooting. I mean, I've been working a lot on it in my pre-draft process, but off-ball defense, I think I liked it a little bit at BYU, so I was definitely working on that as well.
0: This guy sitting down the way there, that's a resource for you. You can lean on Corey Alexander.
1: We've been doing this for quite some time, but I will tell you guys this.
3: Pause for a second as Adam Silver back at the podium for pick number two.
4: In the 2026 NBA draft, the Utah Jazz select Darren Peterson from the University of Kansas.
3: Okay, more on Darren Peterson in a moment. Go ahead, Corey.
1: But A.J. celebrates that. That's his guy. And again, even though you're going 1-2, whatever it may be, the rivalry will always be there. These guys are friends. They're competitors, but friends as well.
7: Definitely.
1: But we go back, summer of 2023, yourself, Cooper Flagg, Tyron Stokes, the number one player in the country, B.J. Edgecombe, Cam Scott.
7: Yes.
1: Your five beats a five. That includes Bradley Beal, Paolo Banchero, Jason Tatum, Tyler Cook, Cam Whitmore, and then throw Jet Howard in the mix as well.
7: And Chris Paul played.
1: Well, Chris played.
2: He's calling you out.
1: Hold on.
2: I like that.
1: Hold on.
2: Hey, I like when you do that to him, buddy.
1: But listen, you guys lost on Friday night when CP played.
7: Yeah.
1: You beat him twice on Saturday when CP was gone. Yeah. Will Dawkins and I talked in St. Louis after that camp. That's when Will Dawkins fell in love with you, as who was then at OKC, but now the general manager of the Washington Wizards. He has been following you ever since, and I knew that when he got an opportunity to take you number one, your name would be the first one called. So no surprise to me. Was it a surprise to you?
7: No. I mean, like I said, I've been saying it the whole pre-draft. Like, I think I was the number one pick, and I wanted to be number one pick, so there was no surprise there.
3: Well, you're the number one pick of what's expected to be an all-time class. Congratulations.
7: Thank you so much.
3: Enjoy the night.
7: Thank you. I will.
3: Thanks so much for your time.
7: Thank you.
3: A.J. DeBonta, number one to the Washington Wizards. The future now begins for him. And while we were talking with A.J., the Utah Jazz made their number two pick, Darren Peterson.
5: Jeremy Wu, player profile.
6: Jaren Peterson, guard out of Kansas, the most gifted scorer in this draft. He is a remarkable long-range shot maker. He can take over a game while getting hot, plays both ends of the floor. Teams believe he'll be able to play on the ball at the next level where he can show more of his vision and his ability to create shots for himself. This is a guy who is a potential All-NBA talent and the most skilled offensive player in the class.
3: So if you're Utah, this is the most skilled, talented player in the draft. Another franchise that's got to get out of this lottery cycle that they've been in. They have talent. They got Jaren Jackson Jr. They expect him to be a big part of what they do going forward. Keontae George as well. How is Peterson a fit here in Utah?
8: I think he's a great fit because when you look at Keontae George, you look at Ace Bailey on the wing position. Yeah. They've got everything you want up front. What they don't have is that scoring two guard, which Jaren Peterson is the best available scoring two guard in this draft. And to Seth's point, he could be the most talented guy in this draft from an offensive standpoint. I think it's a perfect fit for Utah and DP.
2: Yeah, and I think all these guys that are this type of player, I call them ball guards, you call them combo guards, but he's got to forget about being what position he plays. Just he needs to go out and hoop. He needs just to be a basketball player because his basketball skill set is so unique because he is a very good passer. He does see plays. He can score on three levels. And he is competitive defensively. That 6'10 wingspan, if you go watch tape, he gets a hand on a ton of balls.
0: Well, to me, when they have all the draft picks up there on stage before we start, the fact that he towers over some of these other guards is really significant. You watch what happened this year with Steph Castle, Dylan Harper, and it's night and day. I'm not saying there's not a place for 6'2". Look what Jalen Brunson did. He was the MVP, the MOP, and the whole deal. But that kind of size is so significant in the NBA. DP has that. It makes a big difference. I'm dying to talk to him about the defensive end of the floor.
3: Yeah.
0: Because that wingspan and his size is a big factor on the defensive end.
3: Well, Jaren Peterson is joining us right now. He's got the Jazz hat on. He's about to get the headset on as well. And we'll get a few minutes here to talk with him. By the way, the suits already, folks.
2: Oh, the suit games are
3: off
2: the
3: charts right
2: now. The suits
3: are fantastic already. And I love the extra pocket square, a little bling happening
2: PJ,
3: right there.
2: PJ, you couldn't pull off that double breast again.
0: yes, I could. You're forgetting. Before you were born, that was in style. It's coming back. It's coming back again. I had it 50 years ago.
8: So, DP. Going to Utah, where you have so much talent around you, do you feel like this is a perfect fit for you to walk in and honestly be possibly that number one guy as soon as you walk into the organization?
9: For sure, I'm ready. I know all the guys there. They told me how it fit in at the combine. I thought it worked well, and I'm excited to go be that backcourt with Keontae.
2: End of the season to today. What was that process like for you? Because when I look at you, I look at the most complete offensive player, two-way player in the draft.
9: Appreciate it. It was a whole lot of hard work. Obviously, the stuff I had at Kansas, I had to figure that out. And once I figured that out, I hit the ground running. And I was working like I never worked before. So I'm going into this year prepared.
0: How many times were you asked to answer the question, what was the deal? Were you going to be able to play, not play?
9: For
0: how
9: sure.
0: tough was that for you to go through?
9: Yeah.
0: How tough was it for you to go through all of us asking you the question 8 million times?
9: Yeah, it wasn't bad for me. I knew it's a part of the game, you know. Obviously, I didn't know what was going on, so I couldn't tell y'all the answer, but it didn't bother me at all. I figured it out.
0: We covered you. We had the two games in the NCAA tournament and a bunch of times in the regular season. I loved the size. I loved the stroke and all that. But I was more impressed with the defensive end of the floor. Your God-given gifts, that wingspan you have, the size you have defensively.
3: Let's pause for a second as Adam Silver's at the podium for pick number 3.
9: Gotcha.
4: In the 2026 NBA draft, the Memphis Grizzlies select Cameron Boozer from Duke University.
3: And Jaren Peterson applauding that pick as everybody, the support you guys have for each other is very impressive. But again, coach talking about your defense.
9: Yeah.
0: Defensively, when you're watching NBA games this year, I know you're focused on Kansas and all that, but you're watching games here. I'm going to be guarding that guy next year. Is that something you think you need to improve on, or you already know you're good and NBA-ready defensively?
9: No doubt. I'm going into a whole new realm of basketball now. So what I did in college doesn't matter anymore. I got to come in prepared to the NBA to guard. These are the best players in the world, so I got to be able to guard those guys.
8: DP, when AJ was sitting here, your name was called, he was applauding. You're sitting here. Cam's name is applauding. You guys, you're applauding.
9: For sure.
8: You guys have grown up together.
9: Yeah.
8: You've been through this. Mm-hmm. How do you separate? Because I know you guys are all friends.
9: Yeah.
8: But you're an elite competitor.
9: For sure.
8: Right? And you've had a number of matchups against these guys already where you've gone at them.
2: He knows his score against them, too. I guarantee you that.
9: Yeah.
8: How do you separate that? Moving forward, especially with you guys now being slotted 1, 2, 3 in the draft, the same way you were coming out of high school?
9: Like you said, we grew up together. Like, we all know this is where we wanted to be today. So we support each other. But obviously, like you said, when we on the court, we going at each other. And me and Cam went behind AJ. So like it's been. So we still going at it with those guys. I'm still chasing everybody. But, like, it is what it is. But it's going to be what it is.
10: Well, you're all part of this class tonight, the top three picks so far. Thanks so much for the time.
9: Yes,
10: enjoy
9: sir.
10: The night. Congratulations.
9: Thank you, guys. Appreciate it.
2: Congratulations, man.
10: Darren Peterson, the number 2 pick. Cam Boozer, by the way, ended up the number 3 pick, going in order as the Memphis Grizzlies take the Duke Star.
11: Jeremy Wu, player profile.
12: Cameron Boozer, forward out of Duke, the most NBA-ready prospect in this class, a double-double threat from day one. He can take over the game, not only with strength and skill, but also he has an extremely quick basketball mind. He's very comfortable in the perimeter handling, playing the two-man game. There is very little concern about the fact that this guy is ready to help you win from day one and is going to win a lot of games in his NBA career.
10: So no surprise here as Corey Alexander, Seth Greenberg, PJ Carlissimo joining me here at the NBA Draft. 3 picks in, and the first 3 picks are each picks that each one of you separately said could have gone number 1. So we're chalk right now. Cam Boozer in Memphis means what, Corey?
8: That means that Memphis now has a point forward to play through, regardless as to whether Ja Morant is on that roster or not. As Memphis is now rebuilding, they've got a cornerstone that can be a playmaker in the post position. Also a guy that can handle the basketball. Cameron Boozer averaged over 4 assists per game this year at Duke. To go along with the 20-plus points and the 10-plus rebounds, he was their leading assist man. So he can be a playmaker in the role to where you look at so many now different bigs who are playmakers. Of course, Joker, Giannis, Paolo Banchero. He can fill in that same type of role as a point forward at the NBA level.
2: I thought he was the most underappreciated great player in college basketball, even though he was player of the year. He can really move his feet defensively. He's a terrific passer. He backs people down into post-ups. You put him in a ball screen, short roll passer, pick and pop, drives closeouts.
8: And he shot 40% from 3.
2: And he shot 40 from the 3.
10: That's not nothing.
2: I mean, like, he is, I think, the most, I think you said it, the top, PJ, NBA ready. The guy's a 19-10 guy for the next 10 years.
0: Well, it's interesting. They're different type players, but Cooper Flagg, the advantage he had in terms of people evaluating him, that Olympic experience the summer before, people saw him and said, whoa, there's no question he's ready to go. I can't say I've seen Cam Boozer go against all the NBA guys, the Olympic team that Cooper Flagg did. But that just jumps out at you when you watch this guy. He's a man. He's so big. He's so strong. His game is so complete. He's such a versatile player. And on top of that, he's so big and strong. He's not a 7-foot stretch big. He's a power forward stretch big. You don't see as many of those that can do all the things he can do.
8: And he's 18 years old.
0: Yeah.
2: Exactly. It's crazy. That's the crazy thing.
8: Yeah.
2: That's the crazy
8: thing. He's 18
10: years old.
8: Which
10: means he's going to grow.
8: Yeah.
2: How about the maturity? Like, the thing that blows me away about this whole class, every guy you sit down and talk to, including Darren Peterson
8: which Darren Peterson
2: was the only potential outlier.
8: And that was the potential outlier, but when you consider from mid-May to today, tremendous improvement.
2: Yep. He was great.
8: He was fantastic.
10: His reputation did not precede him there. That is not the reputation whatsoever. What we just had with him, which was I thought was fantastic.
0: Well, you know, the other thing, and we're answering the questions, which we should, but you could have asked, we could have just switched the 3 people around. You could be asking Corey the same thing. How's Cam Boozer going to fit in Washington? You know, how is AJ right. going to fit in Memphis? These guys are that good. It's not a problem fitting them in.
3: Yeah.
0: As we get later on in the draft, we're going to be wondering, well, okay, does he fit what they need? Everybody needs these three.
1: Agreed. Now, when I tell you what I like most about it, PJ, three different picks, three completely different types of players.
3: Yes. Yeah. And but that's what makes it so compelling, what makes this draft class so compelling. As Cameron Boozer is going to make his way to us just momentarily, it's just a quick thought on where the Grizzlies are. This is the first of two first-round picks. They're one of seven teams that have multiple picks. They've got a Ja Morant thing they've got to figure out. That's what Zach Kleiman, the general manager, did say they have to figure out. So things still changing there, but part of the future right now is a very compelling player, National Player of the Year. And we'll go to the commissioner real quick with pick number four.
4: The Chicago Bulls select Caleb Wilson from the University of North Carolina.
3: Caleb Wilson.
11: Jeremy Wu. Player profile.
13: Caleb Wilson, high-flying forward out of North Carolina, vertically explosive, quick around the basket, can win battles on the interior. He plays super hard, has to become a little bit more disciplined defensively, but this is the type of guy who had his fingerprints on every single game at North Carolina, even without some of the missing skill components of his game. He's a future all-star level prospect with a lot of room to grow.
3: All right, more on Caleb Wilson momentarily, but right now, Cam Boozer joining us here. First and foremost, congratulations. We keep noting the suit game. We've had a couple of black suits. The white, though.
9: Yes, sir.
3: This is really nice. Again,
2: it's a little Miami Vice kind of stuff right there.
1: That's Mr. 305 very right clean. There. We already know what it is.
3: Very, very Florida. Very Florida. Guys.
1: Well, first off, Cam, congratulations. And, of course, I've seen you every step of the way. I've been fortunate to be able to watch you do this. We were commenting before, you may be the most accomplished high school basketball player of all time. So what do you do to top that off? You go out and win the Wooden Award. You've been the most productive college basketball player. As you come in and you for all the Memphis Grizzlies looking at you as a possibility as a franchise guy, do you feel like all the work, all the production, everything is now paid off at this point?
9: I've done so much throughout my whole career, but I mean, to me, as exciting as it is, as amazing as it is, I'm going to soak in this whole moment, but the work is just beginning, you know? But I'm super excited. I'm super grateful Memphis believes in me, took a chance on me, and I mean, the future's bright.
2: Everyone has watched you play this past year. And did it bother you sometimes? Well, he's not overly athletic. He's not this. And then all you do is win games and make plays for other people, make plays for yourself. Do you even pay any attention to that static? Or does it motivate you?
9: I mean, of course I see it, you know. But to me, it's about who you listen to. You know, the people who are saying those things and talking about all that stuff are really not the people you should be listening to. You know, you got to be listening to people who really understand the game, or your coaches, things like that, where you actually get better at versus, you know, the media. The media is crazy, man, and it's going to run wild if you let it. It can get to your head a lot, so who you listen to is very important.
0: It's great that you're humble, but I'm going to correct you. They didn't take a chance on you. They invested in you, and they made a really, really good investment. Tell me what it was like. You've grown up with expectations all the time. Your father, Carlos, and I go way, way back. But, I mean, all this was expected of you. How difficult is it to deal with that? I mean, you're just doing this again. It's like, well, yeah, of course, that's what Cam was supposed to do. I mean, does it ever get like a little bit like, come on, can I just be like one of the other guys? Why do I have these incredible expectations that I've grown up with?
9: I mean, I think it's a privilege, honestly. You know, I don't want to be one of the other guys. I want to be Cameron Boozer. I want to be someone special. I want to be one of the greatest players ever played the game. And that comes with expectations. That comes with pressure. Yeah, it's tough sometimes, but, you know, I welcome it because this is the life that I chose. So I'm super appreciative at the same time as it's hard.
3: Well, congratulations. We noted that the other player to once wear all white on the draft night, LeBron James. So not a bad guy to follow. Congratulations. Enjoy the rest of the night.
9: Yes, sir. Thank you.
3: Thanks
9: man.
3: So much
9: it.
3: For your time. Cam Boozer going to Memphis, number three pick. We have been shocked so far. Caleb Wilson from North Carolina went number four while we had that conversation to the Chicago Bulls, and Wilson will be waking his way over to us momentarily. The best part about the early part of the draft is the hats stay on the head and they don't ever get exchanged, especially in a draft like this, which is Easy for a broadcaster, that's for sure. Is Caleb right now going to get the headset on, the Bulls hat on his head already? Congratulations, Caleb. Thanks for joining us. The feeling right now for you is what? Explain it to us.
14: I mean, I'm excited. You know, I know where I'm going to be at now, but it's time to go to work. So, you know, I'm excited for the opportunity, but it's time for the next step. Ready for summer league.
8: Let me tell you guys this. On his phone, his screensaver is going to have three pictures. It's going to be A.J. DeBonsa.
2: Patty LaBelle over here.
8: Derek Peterson. And his former teammate, Cameron Boozer, on the front of it. And that's one of the things I love about you. You keep that internal competition. You keep that fire going. Somehow or another, you end up in North Carolina with another guy who was really great at that. But where did that come from? Where do you find that way to make sure that you always have that motivation?
14: Sure, I'm hungry, man. I'm starving. I mean, I use external motivation, but I use internal motivation too. I'm excited for the next step, and I'm ready to get some buckets. But I'm a dog, man. You know that about me. You've been around me. For sure.
2: Chicago struggled. They need an energy giver.
14: For sure.
2: Define how you're going to help them change their direction and get them back to a playoff team and a team that can contend.
14: I'm a leader. I'm going to lead by example first, and I'm going to leave my voice after. I'm going to be the first one in, the last one out. I mean, I know I got stuff to prove in the NBA, so I'm just about to start from scratch and get to work. It's that simple.
0: Kelly, you step back and you look at your game right now. You know what you're capable of doing. You've done it at the highest level to this point. Projecting yourself now, you're going to be in the NBA. You're going to be playing against a lot of other great players like you. What are the things that you need to improve on? What are the things that you feel are important for you to work on, not just this summer, but going forward?
3: If you could just pause a second, we're going to get the fifth pick right now from the commissioner.
4: With the fifth pick in the 2026 NBA draft, the LA Clippers select Keith Walker from the University of Illinois.
3: All right, that got a nod from Caleb. Okay.
14: Yeah.
3: And continue, obviously, with the question.
0: What are the things that you think your game, you need to fill out your game, not just right now, not just this summer for your rookie year, but going forward? Where do you need to improve facets of your game?
14: Everything, man, for real. But I really focus on dealing with physicality, going through contact, being a driver. I'm really athletic, but you got to be able to get to the rim. So I work on doing that, being a low driver, and then, of course, shooting. It's a shooting league. So just making sure I can shoot the ball at a high level.
0: Your health is good right now. You had a lot to deal with this year.
14: Yes, sir.
0: Good?
14: I feel great. I just need my fingernail to grow back all the way.
3: What happened with the fingernail?
14: They had to take it off of my surgery. So it's growing back, though. You're good.
3: Oh, wow.
8: Alan, let me tell you this. And we talk about, at the NBA level, floors and ceiling. The highest ceiling in this draft, this young man sitting right in front of us, has an opportunity to be a flat-out superstar. When they say the 100 greatest players to ever play this game in 20 years, his name could be on that list.
2: And I see him in the gym working on that jumper right now, getting it up and getting it off quicker.
14: For sure.
2: Stepping into it.
14: Man. You know me, I'm a hard worker. I'm going to figure it out.
2: This guy's not afraid of working. And I think, interesting thing, every time North Carolina played, even when he was injured, you know who let him out in the court? Who you know let him into the arena? That guy right there.
14: For sure.
3: Why is that so personal for you? Why did you make that a thing?
14: I'm a leader, man, and it's a visual part of it too. So you know, you got to lead by example. You got to have a guy on your team. That's just how it works. So that's what I wanted to be.
3: Yeah. Well, congratulations. Thanks for giving us a few minutes. Enjoy this night. What a memory it's going to be.
14: For sure. Appreciate that.
3: Thanks so much.
14: Thank you.
3: Caleb Wilson, fantastic. The pick at number 4 for the Chicago Bulls. And while we were talking with him, the Clippers made their pick at number 5.
15: Jeremy Wu, player profile.
16: Keaton Wagner, 6'6" guard out of Illinois. Extremely, extremely intriguing prospect. Late blooming guy, was not on the radar coming into the year. Quick decision maker, great shooter. Teams love how quickly he makes decisions, his ability to make teammates better at both guard spots. He has a ton of upside to grow into as he continues to mature. He's on a very interesting trajectory as he comes into the NBA.
3: Wagner, an Illinois player going in the top 10. Darren Williams is a name that comes to mind.
17: Not bad.
3: Yeah, as a top 10 pick. But, you know, if you think about it, the Clippers, they kept this pick. This was the Pacer pick for the Zubac trade. The Pacers fell out of the top 5, which this was a top 4, I should say, protected pick. So this was a big deal for the Clippers to get a pick this high. This is not where they typically are picking. Wagler, a great – think about this, too. When you're the Clippers, with a lot of decisions to make with that team going forward, this is a big part of the future for that team.
17: Well, and I think it's a very nice compliment to Darius Garland. Of course, they made the commitment to Garland by making the move to trade away James Harden, bring in Darius Garland, a younger all-star. And Garland most likely has the ball in his hands. The benefit of bringing in Keaton Wagler with his size and his shooting ability has the ability to play off the ball as much as he does with the ball in his hands as a point guard. So I believe it's a very good pick for the Clippers.
2: I love his game. And like you talk about a guy that came out of nowhere. I mean, he grew up 50 miles from the University of Kansas. And then he dropped 49 at Purdue. And his trajectory changed. What? I look at him and some people say Tyrese Halliburton, and I think he has some comparisons because of the size of things. But he's got Steph Curry range. Like, if you watch him shoot the ball, he is effortlessly shooting the ball from the three, and a majority of his field goals were unassisted. So he can beat you off the bounce, he can beat you off the catch, but his range is ridiculous.
0: And he gets to the free throw line. There's a lot of guys, there's a lot of shooters. Not that they duck contact, but he seeks contact. And all those free throws are just a reflection of how aggressive a player he is.
3: And Wagler now getting the headset on. He's got the Clipper hat on his head, joining us right here. And first and foremost, congratulations. Thanks for joining us. The guys were just singing your praises. I'll let them take it from here.
17: I'm going to start out with, of course, we all knew you were good. You hit the scene running this year. But you played against Houston. And Houston is notorious for being physical. They blitz you on screens, this, that, and other. I watched you make, not almost all, but every correct read against them in the pick and roll action. That's probably what impressed most people throughout this draft process, with you having the ball in your hands. Now, as you have the opportunity to have the ball in your hands, but also play off of it, how do you look forward to that type of situation with the Clippers?
18: Yeah, it'll be a great situation for me. Like you said, having Garland on the court, it'll be easy to have him with the ball and be able to space and be ready to shoot and play off of that. But, you know, when he needs a break and he's off the ball, then I can be on the ball and make plays for myself and others.
2: I got a question. You decide to go to University of Illinois. You show up. You drop, 49 against Purdue? How'd this happen, man? I mean, like you rolled it. You rolled into Champaign. You're going, hey, I'll probably, I'll be a top five pick. And, you know, like, how did this happen where you got from where you were to where you are right now in such a short period of time?
18: It's definitely just all the hard work I put in and not worrying about what anyone else said, just staying true to myself and knowing how good I am. And just getting in and working hard each day, trying to get better and make my team better and to win a lot of games. And that's just what happened.
3: All right, we're going to pause right now. Adam Silver coming to the podium for the sixth pick.
4: With the sixth pick in the 2026 NBA Draft, the Brooklyn Nets select Mychal Brown Jr. from the University of Louisville.
3: All right, we continue our conversation with Keaton Wagler.
0: Keaton, what impresses me the most, when I look at all your numbers and watching you play, and of course in the Final Four, all the free throws. Is that something that you had even in high school or from your parents, their backgrounds at Hutch and all that? Because there's a lot of really talented players that just don't get to the free throw line all that much. You're the opposite of that in maybe the most physical league in the country. You're third most free throw attempts at Illinois. Is that something that coach instilled in you, or is that something that you've always had?
18: I think it's something that I always had. I think I really learned it senior year in high school, how to get to the free throw line, and it's kind of just being more physical than the defense, because when you're more physical, you're more likely to get the foul than looking for a foul. So I just go into the paint, you know, not looking for anything, just trying to finish through contact, and, you know, when I get the foul, I get the foul.
0: Keep doing it. It's going to suit you very well in the NBA.
18: Thank you. I will.
3: And L.A. is going to suit you well, because it always suits everybody well. Congratulations. Thanks for giving us a few minutes. Enjoy the rest of the night.
18: Yep. Thank you.
3: All right, Keaton Wagler from Illinois going to the L.A. Clippers. As we will take a pause here now at the Barclays Center. Next up, the Sacramento Kings, who are on the clock. The Hawks, the Mavericks, Bucks, all coming up. Of course, the Bucks making big news that we'll get to as well. More from the Barclays Center at the NBA Draft. 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
10: Here at the Barclays Center in New York City with Corey Alexander and Seth Greenberg and PJ Carlissimo. I'm Alan Hahn. We are six picks in. The number one pick taken by the Washington Wizards was A.J. DeBonsta from BYU. Jazz took Darren Peterson. The Memphis Grizzlies took Cam Boozer out of Duke, the National Player of the Year. The Chicago Bulls with the 4 pick took Caleb Wilson out of UNC. And Keaton Wagler went number 5 to the Los Angeles Clippers. The Clippers getting that pick from the Indiana Pacers. At number 6, the hometown team, the Brooklyn Nets, they took Michael Brown Jr. from Louisville. And so we're 6 picks in, guys. We got a nice pace to this going so far. And so far, has it been chalk? Has it gone as expected?
17: I believe the 6th pick, it just in my opinion, threw it off a bit. I was not expecting Michael Brown Jr. to go to Brooklyn. I thought that's somewhere we would see Kingston Flemings or Darius Acuff. But when you look at the point guards, Michael Brown now comes off the board first ahead of the two guys who we consider to be at the top.
0: Yeah, I think it's the first time we weren't sure.
10: Joining us right now, Michael Brown Jr., who was the 6th pick from the Nets. Now, you're the hometown pick, so, of course, you're going to get the loudest cheer.
34: Absolutely.
10: Well-deserved. Thanks for joining us. How does it feel?
34: Man, it feels surreal. You know, to be able to call this my home, it's kind of what a coincidence as well, because, you know, Jay-Z is my favorite artist, and he's from Brooklyn.
10: There you go.
34: So it's kind of, you know, then it kind of meant to be. So,
10: this is the house that Jay-Z built, you know.
34: Exactly my point. I mean, you know, I'm home.
17: Michael, what do you think about the fit, right? You talk about a team that took 5 rookies last year. Yegor Demon handled the basketball a lot. But you're able to come in with a very young team and be able to hopefully see minutes early and have an impact on this roster.
34: Yeah, I feel like I come in and fit right away. You know, the scheme and you know, I talked to Coach Jordy about it, and he said, you got to compete. And, you know, that's what I love to do. You know, I think the fit was kind of clear as day when it came to that. And, you know, they got to see me as a person. I think that's another thing that, you know, kind of stood out, was just me being a good person as well and, you know, having high character. And, you know, that helped my case, so.
1: I was there before you played your first exhibition game.
34: Yeah.
1: And you were the first guy in the gym. You practiced. You watched film. You lifted. Then you came back in and worked. And then the next day, the day of the competition, you were the first guy in the gym, the last guy to leave.
34: Mm-hmm.
1: What's your differentiator?
34: That, I mean, you know, the mentality is just, you know, the willingness to get better every single day. You know, I feel like I just have that tenacity to, you know, want to be the best every court that I step on. And I think I'm going to bring that to Brooklyn.
0: Michael, talk to me about your USA basketball experience. You're the 2025 male player of the year. That's incredible. You won a U18, and then you won the U19 back-to-back. What was that USA basketball experience like, and how did it help you, or did it help you?
34: It was great. You know, I got surrounded by a great group of guys. I mean, you've seen AJ go off the board, you know, Merez, Koa, myself, and we had really good high school guys that were playing high level. I mean, we had a great squad. I had a great squad, and excuse me. I mean, it helped, you know. Kind of just come in and do what I got to do, you know, trust Coach Tommy's word and Coach G-Mac and, you know, Micah Shrewsbury and just trust their word and, you know, whatever they tell me to do, I'm going to do it. And so we got to go.
3: Well, Michael, congratulations. You are home.
34: I'm home.
3: So much for the
34: time.
3: Enjoy it.
34: Thank you.
3: Michael Brown Jr. from Louisville. Coming up, Darius Acuff Jr., by the way, while we were talking, was the pick of the Sacramento Kings at number 7.
2: Jeremy Wu, player profile.
5: Darius Acuff Jr., dynamic point guard out of Arkansas, was arguably the best guard in college basketball last season. He's strong with the ball in his hands. He can get to his spots and score at all three levels. He can make teammates better. He takes good care of the ball. His defense is an area for improvement. He's not very big, but he has room to improve. And if you can put the right type of team behind him, he's the type of guy who can really help you win games.
3: And Darius Acuff Jr. joins us right now, the 7th pick of the Kings. And I need sunglasses because you are shining right now. A lot of bling there.
6: Yeah.
3: How are you feeling?
6: I feel good. I'm excited for the opportunity. Can't wait to get going.
17: Darius, honestly, we all have to look at Sacramento and know that this is the perfect spot for you.
6: Yeah.
17: Relationship, Scott Perry, your pops.
6: Yeah.
17: Going forward, I mean, Detroit in the building in Sacramento now. The chances of you getting the ball from day one are very high. You have to love that situation, yeah?
6: Yeah, I love it. That's where I wanted to be. Just excited for the opportunity. Like I said, I can't wait to get there, get it going.
1: When I watched you play, I saw one of the most mature playmakers, play starters, and finishers in college basketball.
6: Mm.
1: And your approach is second to none.
6: Yeah.
1: Why have you and how have you gotten to this point in terms of just your absolute focus on what's in front of you?
6: Just how I was raised, on and off the court, that's how I am. My father raised me that way, my mom too, so I just credit them for how I am as a man, and, you know, they did it all for me.
0: You know, for our listeners, Darius, I know some of the people that follow the league, the SEC, closely are aware, but some of our listeners are not. You're the second player in the history of the SEC to lead in scoring and assists the same year. The other guy was Pistol Pete Maravich.
6: Yeah.
0: He's a little bit before you, but one of the things that you bring to the table is that ability to score and also big-time assists, 6 assists.
6: Yeah.
0: When you play, do you, like, assess a game? Like, what does my team need me to do? Or do you just play and you take what the defense gives you? Because there's so many guys that are pass first or score first. You seem to walk that line, which is a really difficult one to walk. What the team needs on a given night, that's what you bring.
6: Yeah, it's a little bit of both. Sometimes you got to go out there and just hoop, but sometimes with different, like, good defensive teams, you got to throw a scheme out there on offense and try to figure the game out. So I do a little bit of both, and Coach Cal helped me with that this year for sure.
3: Speaking of Coach Cal, you're his 30th lottery pick.
6: Yeah.
3: That's a big deal because that passes Coach K now.
6: Yeah.
3: So you are a significant part of that history, of course. What is that? Just the – not only playing for Coach Cal, but that kind of legacy of not the guards that he has put into the NBA and the lottery picks that he has sent. What does that mean to you?
6: It means a lot. I always wanted to play for him, so just actually playing for him and being on the court and him coaching me, it was the best thing that could have happened for me.
3: And I got to know. They were saying, everybody's saying, yeah, five. Everybody's yelling, yeah, five. So I see the necklace, the five, yeah, of course, and then the Louis Vuitton suit.
4: Yeah.
3: A little extra today. What was the thinking into the fit?
4: Yeah. I'm kind of a Louis kind of person, Louis. So
3: who isn't?
4: Kind of went with it. So whole fit was Louis, and then I had to add the chain and stuff to it.
1: You know, the most fun thing, there were games that maybe you might struggle for a couple minutes, coach would yank it for a second.
4: Yeah.
1: And what was going through your mind? Because every time he yanked you just for a second, you'd come in and all of a sudden you would take over the game in the right way, making the right play. Yeah. And then at the end of the game, you would just say, all right, let's go. Yeah. Let's finish this thing out.
4: Yeah, he would always say when he subbed me out, put me back in, I played better for some reason. I don't know why. Maybe because he might have lit a fire under me or something on the bench. But Coach Kyle's great, man. He wants you to be the best. So you just got to play that way. He's going to do it all for you.
3: I will let you enjoy the rest of the night. Thanks so much for a few minutes. Congratulations on the night.
4: Thank you.
0: Well done, Darius.
1: Yeah, terrific.
3: Very good. Darius Acuff Jr., Arkansas. Again, another Coach Cal product, another guard as well. Next pick is coming in. The Atlanta Hawks with the eighth pick. And you can hear it in the background. We're having a little bit of technical difficulties at the podium. Kingston Flemings, though, is the pick from Houston.
7: Jeremy Wu, player profile.
8: Kingston Flemings, an incredibly dynamic downhill player, point guard out of Houston, explosive, unselfish, checks a lot of the boxes NBA teams are looking for from a leadership perspective, has continued to show growth as a jump shooter, which is a key improvement area for him in the long term. But he looks like a future starting point guard who teams can build around and who will help you put a winning culture in place.
3: Oh, winning cultures with the Atlanta Hawks have done and have built. And this is a pick that comes from the Pelicans, so that's that, of course, Dejounte Murray trade. But this, adding another piece to a young, talented roster.
17: This is actually the trade for Derek Queen.
3: Oh, this
17: is the unprotected first-round pick last year that they gave up to get Derek
3: that
17: Queen.
3: That was that pick swap.
17: This is the pick right here. And so
3: they did a lot of business, those two organizations.
17: They have done a lot of business. But when you consider Kingston Fleming going to Atlanta, he is now the change of pace guard, right? When you look at the Atlanta Hawks, they play with Jalen Johnson as their primary playmaker. You've got C.J. McCollum on the wing, Nickeil Alexander-Walker, the most improved player of the year. So now you've got a speed guy, someone that can push the pace. Quinn Snyder wants to play faster.
3: Yes.
17: And so, therefore, now you've got that guy to be able to play faster with Kingston Flemings. Whether he's a starter or he's coming off the bench early in his career, he absolutely changes the pace from the way that they're playing right now.
1: And he is an absolute dog on the defensive end. He can flat out guard the basketball. And then offensively, PJ, he gets to his spot and he gets paint touches like most people breathe. I mean, he can get in the paint and get to his spot any time he wants it. Fiercely competitive, two-way player. Who could also shoot the three.
0: Well, he was a good defender to begin with, even coming out of Brennan High School in San Antonio. He certainly went to a place where you can major in defense. It's funny because the green room's right in front of us here, and Kelvin Sampson comes over and gives him a hug. Chris Sinek, his teammate at Houston, who's going to be drafted pretty shortly right there. It's great to see, but what I like about him and what I'm going to talk to him about, he didn't do the same route some of the other guys go to some of the big factories or go out. He stayed right where he was, where he grew up. He stayed there. He knew exactly what he was getting into at the University of Houston, and it paid off for him. I really like that.
17: I built a relationship with his dad, D, through USA Basketball, watching Kingston and also having it at our Nike Elite 100. When I tell you that this young man is as aggressive as anyone, he was a perfect fit for Kelvin Sampson, who normally has to feed his guys gunpowder. However, not necessarily with Kingston.
3: All right, we're eight picks into this draft. If you're just joining us here at the Barclays Center, the 2026 NBA Draft, A.J. DeBonsta went number one. Darren Peterson went two. Cam Boozer went three. It has followed suit pretty much according to what the experts were saying. The eighth pick, we just talked about Flemings. On the clock right now, the Dallas Mavericks with the ninth pick of the draft. And, boy, things have been very interesting in Dallas over the last 12 to 15 months. They have two first-round picks. Masai Ujiri now taking over this franchise. And a lot to watch here as the reports are that Dusty May from Michigan will be their next head coach as well. So things have changed dramatically in Dallas since we saw them in the NBA Finals just a couple of years ago.
17: Well, with three national champion Wolverines in the green room, that may have something to do with this pick.
3: Well, the Atlanta Hawks pick at 8 as we wait for the Mavericks pick at 9 is Kingston Flemings from Houston. He's joining us right now. That's a gorgeous pinstripe suit. Is that? Is that burgundy?
17: Allen.
3: Burgundy. That Allen. Is burgundy. Uh-huh.
17: He got to open it up and show you the inside. See the inside.
3: I will describe because it's radio. Go ahead.
9: Let me put this down.
3: Go
9: right
3: ahead.
9: Here.
3: Yes.
17: And he's got his quote ready for Seth Greenberg.
3: It is double-breasted.
9: Yep.
17: Woo.
3: And it's well tailored because the button's tight. So
9: very tight. Very tight.
3: But as we let's see what's inside. Oh,
9: pictures,
3: look at this. It's a collage of photos. Comparison is the thief of joy.
17: Boom.
3: Is written in. Is that just for Seth Greenberg?
17: That's just for Greenberg.
3: Who is known for his great comparisons of players. So let's start out with this then. Seth, give me a comparison right now.
1: I'm not going to compare him to anyone because he's an original. The dude plays as hard as any guy in college basketball, can get the ball anywhere he wants, anytime he wants. And more importantly, in the times we've sat down and talked, he might be one of the most impressive young people that I've sat down and talked with in this process. So all I would say is to you, your family, the coach, man, I'll tell you one thing. You did a home run all across the board. So impressive and so happy for you.
9: Thank you.
3: If I could now, so it's a collage of a lot of, looks like team photos and family photos. Is that what that's about? Or before you answer, Adam Silver with the ninth pick.
11: In the 2026 NBA draft, the Dallas Mavericks select Morez Johnson Jr. from the University of Michigan.
3: All right, and we will discuss Morez.
9: Morez.
3: But Kingston Fleming's joining us right now, who was the eighth pick to the Hawks. So, again, inside your suit, in the lining, these are team photos. Like, what was the inspiration?
9: Yeah, team photos growing up. You know, me on my AAU teams, high school team, my college team. I mean, with me, I'm big on family. So, I mean, gotta pay homage to the people that I grew up with. That's why they're inside my suit.
3: And the quote, of course.
0: When we came, we saw you early in December and then later in the year. What I loved about was exactly what you were talking about, the family thing. Brennan High School, you stayed there. You knew exactly what you were getting into in terms of wanting to play defense and wanting to play for Kelvin Sampson. And you chose to stay in state and go with them. What went into your decisions in both cases to stay at Brennan and to go to Houston?
9: Yeah, I mean, Coach Sampson, like you said, I mean, I think the big thing with Coach Sampson, he doesn't grow you as a player. He grows you as a person, too. So that's really important to me. I think, I mean, the game's like 80% physical, but it's a lot of mental, too. So he taught me a lot about that, you know, being an everyday guy, bringing every single day in practice, and that's why I'm here today.
17: King, I got a chance to meet you in 2023. We're in St. Louis at Nike League 100. You're blowing past everybody on the court, and including guys like Darius Acuff and all the guys you were there playing against, right? I saw your speed early. But when you chose Houston, I thought it was a perfect fit for you. Then I had the opportunity to come see you when you first got to summer school, and you're on the VersaClimber.
9: Yeah, man, VersaClimber. It gets crazy down there.
17: And the mental toughness. but that's the thing, the mental toughness that Kelvin Sampson built with this team. It starts at the beginning of summer school. But you had it. What next level did Coach Sampson take you to by spending these last 9 months with him?
9: Yeah, I mean, there's a lot of different levels. I mean, he knew what we needed for the team, and whatever he needed me to do, that's what he told me to do. You know, earlier in the year, he needed me to be much more of a scorer. But he sat me down in his office one day. He said, stop trying to be Allen Iverson, be Kingston Flemings. You know, I was trying to score a little too much. And what I naturally do is facilitate. So after that, really started getting in the paint, really started kicking and passing to my teammates a little more, get the game a little easier on everyone. So whatever coach needed out of me, that's what I did.
17: So how do you like this fit with the Hawks? I'm sure you've got to feel like you have the opportunity to do the same thing.
9: Yeah, for sure. I mean, it's a winning team, obviously. I mean, I love going to winning teams. They gave the Knicks for their money. I went to Houston, they're a winning team. I mean, learning under a guy like CJ McCollum, you know, Nikhil Alexander-Walker, Dyson Daniels. I mean, they have a great team down there. So I know going to a team that has winning pedigree and great coaches is going to be really important for me.
1: When Coach gave you the ball and said, basically, this is your team, what was going through your mind? Because you had two really good veteran, great leadership guys as seniors in front of you. What when he handed you the ball, what did he say to you?
9: Yeah, I mean, shout out Miles and Emmanuel. They'll get drafted here tomorrow. I mean,
34: But I think any team that gets them is definitely going to be lucky. I think the main thing was, I think everyone had trust in me. You know, the players, Milos and Emmanuel, they trusted me, just like everyone else. So I know when they have trust in me, I trust myself. I know the work I put in. So when he handed me the ball, it wasn't anything crazy. I'm used to that. So I go out there and just play and try to do what I can to get the win.
3: All right, well, King, so you're leading the fit check tonight with that suit. It looks fantastic.
34: Thank you.
3: The hat looks good on you, too. Congratulations.
34: Yes, thank you.
3: Thanks so
1: much. Hot's got guys on the runway right now.
3: Kingston Flemings from Houston, the pick at 8 for the Atlanta Hawks.
1: Up with the Swedish fish.
3: And I love the homage to former teams and players he played with. It's fantastic. Oh, he has a box of Swedish fish.
1: Yeah, I love the Swedish fish.
3: He
1: didn't offer.

0: You know, everything used is not the same. And I'll tell you why. 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
2: Yo, Dusty the best, man. I had a great year this year, the best year of my life. And I give it a shout out to Dusty, man. He had kept us close, got us to jail together, and we've got the ultimate goal done.
3: And on the lapel, you have the Michigan pin, the M right there, represented already.
2: Of course. Let me fix it up a little bit.
3: Yeah, I was going to let you know it's twisted a little. They got cameras here.
4: Rez, when you consider your journey, right, Michigan was not your first stop.
2: Mm-hmm.
4: But what was it that Dusty May saw in you, and more importantly, you saw in Dusty May that made this such a great relationship? We watched you at the combine. You got off the floor, and your first thing, you beelined up to sit down with Yax, with Mara, and with Dusty May, the four of you guys sitting there watching everybody else on the court.
2: Mm-hmm. Dusty seen a kid that he knew worked hard. He had faith in me. He had faith in the staff of helping me develop and evolve, and I seen the trust in him. I seen what he did the year before with his front court with Danny and Vlad. I knew that he was going to let me play and develop and play through mistakes.
4: Well, one of the things I saw you do, especially at the combine, you shot the ball a lot better than I think people felt like you could do. You think that had a lot to do with the fact that you're the first one of the Wolverines to come off the board?
2: Yeah, I think I'm just scratching the surface of my potential. I got a long way to go.
5: He shot 34%. That's not bad, but again, the stroke is a good stroke. That's something that you feel you've got to work on.
2: Yeah, of course.
5: To become a better player in the league.
2: Yes, I think I got to keep on working on it and improving my mechanics and getting a lot of reps up.
5: I'm not saying you're all done, but the area that you don't need to spend as much time on is defense. I'll tell you what, you can guard, and that is a great commodity in this league. I'm sure you watch the playoffs, and you know you understand how important that's going to be. That's something you always took pride in.
3: I'm sorry. Adam Silver at the podium with the 10th pick.
2: Yax, come on, man.
6: Draft, the Milwaukee Bucks select Braden Burries from the University of Arizona.
2: I take it, though.
4: Yeah, a guy that you spent a lot of time with at the academy.
2: Exactly.
4: Right.
3: As Merez Johnson Jr. is joining us right now.
5: Defense, was that something, even going back to high school, was that something you always prided yourself on?
2: Of course, always take pride in defense. I think the best thing about basketball is being able to lock up somebody.
5: Keep doing it.
2: I got you.
3: All right, well, congratulations. Thanks so much. Enjoy the rest of the night. We appreciate you joining us here. Merez Johnson Jr., the first Michigan player off the board. And we now pause 10 seconds for station identification. This is the 2026 NBA Draft on ESPN Radio and the ESPN app. Back here at the Barclays Center, the NBA draft well underway. We're at the 10th pick right now. It is the Milwaukee Bucks who took Braden Burries from Arizona. And boy, the Bucks made big news going into this draft. They got the 10th pick. They'll have the 13th pick from Miami because they traded Giannis Antetokounmpo. It is something we had been waiting to see would happen. Ownership said they wanted it done by draft night. It got done on the eve of the draft. And for the Bucks now going forward, it is clearly a rebuild.
4: I believe that they took the best possible option for them off the board in Braden Burries, simply because you've got a guy that can play with the ball in his hands. He can be an elite scorer. He gets after defensively, and he's much more mature than the average rookie. Braden Burries at 21 years old is older than many of these guys who have played 1 year college basketball, but he has the potential to be a star in this league.
7: I agree with you, but this 10 and 13 will determine what kind of trade.

0: That was because you got the four guys from the Heat. You're going to get Tyler Herro. You know what you're going to get out of him. You got really good role players, an upside guy with Khalil Ware. But they got to hit it out of the park with 10 and 13.
1: Yes.
0: Well, I think they got a great start at 10. And what you said, Corey, to me, his maturity and his toughness. What they did get is a fiercely, fiercely physical young player that's fiercely competitive.
2: And 6'4" without shoes. Okay, and then you also consider, you know,
0: shot 39 from the three.
2: 39 from the three, and so undervalued throughout this year as a playmaker. Wanted to go somewhere where he got the ball in his hands, came down to Alabama and Arizona, decided to go to Zona playing alongside Jalen Bradley, and now found himself, you know, of course, in the Final Four, great team, but now the 10th pick.
0: One-man fast break on a defensive rebound, by the way. He busts out.
1: And Burries is the fourth Big 12 player, by the way, selected in the top 10. That's the most in that conference's history.
3: Jeremy Wu, player profile.
4: Raiden Burries, jack of all trades, combo guard out of Arizona, plays both ends of the floor very well. He can create for himself. He can knock down open shots as a spacer away from the ball. He's a solid defender. He rebounds well for his position. Checks a lot of boxes NBA teams are looking for. Now, he's the oldest freshman in this class. He's not the most explosive athlete, but he does a lot of things well and should plug in right away as a NBA-ready rotation player.
1: And that's exactly what, of course, the Bucks are going to need is NBA-ready rotation players after trading away their franchise cornerstone in Giannis Antetokounmpo. And Raiden Burries is about to sit down and join us right now here at the table. He's got the hat on his head. We're going to get the headphones on him momentarily and get into conversation with him. And first and foremost, Raiden, congratulations. Just for the night, never mind where you're going and all this stuff, just leading up to this, just to have this moment, what does it mean for you?
5: It means everything. You know, I just thank God for putting me in a position to be successful. I thank my family for always being there. And I'm just living my dreams right now. You know, when I was younger, I just wanted to get drafted, play in the NBA. And now I'm one step closer to that.
2: It seems like maybe a year ago, 2 years ago, we're in the hotel in L.A. and we're talking about what's the next steps for you, right? We had the conversation regarding is it Alabama, is it Arizona? You felt like you made the correct choice to go to Arizona, right?
5: Yes, sir.
2: All right, so now you find yourself where you could have that ball in your hands in Milwaukee with a team that's going to be rebuilding. How do you feel about this fit going to Milwaukee?
5: I feel great. You know, new coaching staff, our new head coach, you know, I'm just going to come in there ready to work from day one, you know, give him my best, be the best version of myself each and every day.
0: When you look at yourself, what are you when you are the best version of yourself? It's easy to say best version of myself.
5: Yeah.
0: What's the best version of you?
5: Best version of me is just going out there, working hard, you know, rebounding, defending, scoring at a high level, putting my teammates in positions to be successful.
6: Don't forget that shot because the way you shoot the three is you made so many for Arizona. We got a chance to cover you all through the NCAA tournament. And watch you a lot. How important was your decision to go to Arizona and what you guys accomplished this year with one of the youngest teams to ever get as far as you got in the NCAA tournament? How much of that Arizona experience helped you?
5: It was great. You know, Coach Lloyd, I thank Coach Lloyd and the whole coaching staff, you know, for just believing in me, trusting in me, trusting in my teammates. You know, I was able to show that I could play with other great players. You know, we like to get up and down, play fast, or we can play in a half-court set. So it was just in our team camaraderie, just being together with each other, you know, it helped us get to the Final Four.
1: Great. Now, I know it doesn't affect you, but still, it happened last night when you saw Giannis get traded. Yeah. Like, I don't know if you knew where you were going, but what was your reaction to that, the Bucks making that move?
5: I thought it was kind of crazy. I don't know what the thing. Like,
1: yeah.
5: I was asleep, honestly, when it happened. I woke up, it happened.
1: Smart.
5: And then we was in the meeting.
1: All right. Well, thanks very much. Congratulations. Enjoy the rest of this night.
5: Yes, sir. Thank you, guys.
6: Way to go, Braden.
1: Raiden Burries from Arizona going 10 to a Milwaukee Bucks franchise that is now in the midst of a rebuild. And it'll start, of course, with Burries. It was a great fit there. And guys, again, as we talk here, PJ Kalishmo, Seth Greenberg, Corey Alexander, the Bucks are now in the midst of, they won a championship a couple of years ago with Giannis. They're moving forward. On the clock right now, the Golden State Warriors. You talk about speaking on the clock. How much is this Warriors franchise sort of on the clock when it comes to the core of that team, especially with, you know, Steph Curry? How much time is left?
2: That's the thing. I think the on the clock means how much of a window do they have remaining with Stephen Curry as a superstar that he is, that he has been to this league, along with an older player in Draymond Green, an older player in Jimmy Butler. How much more of a window does this organization have to win? I don't know that a rookie helps them. So what do they do with this pick in order to be able to help maximize the remaining few years of Stephen Curry's career?
0: Yaxel Lundberg, if you want to bring in a guy that can come immediately and impact winning, who has a maturity, a skill set, a versatility, to me, he's a make-sense selection at this pick, or you trade it.
2: But how does he work with Draymond?
1: As Adam Silver will let us know. Who
0: we'll find out in a second.
7: The 11th pick in the 2026 NBA draft, the Golden State Warriors select Yaxel Lundberg from the University of Michigan.
3: Jeremy Wu, player profile.
4: Yaxel Lundberg, one of the most versatile players in the draft. He's got the size of a center, but he can handle, pass, and shoot like a guard. He's great in transition. He can grab and go off the rim, and he can guard all over the floor. Now, Lundberg is going to turn 24 later this year. He's exceptionally old for a rookie. He was old for college basketball when he helped lead Michigan to the championship. But this is a guy who is hard to find no matter how old he is, and forwards like this tend to have long NBA careers.
1: Well, Seth Greenberg, you called it. Why, again, is this such a great fit at this pick for a Golden State Warriors franchise that has older players, championship-level players, somebody maybe they could use?
0: It blows my mind. A guy's 24 years old. He's too old to draft. His journey, his skill set, his ability to rebound the ball, he's a terrific passer. He can defend 1-4. He can make a three-point shot. He's a bigger version, and his game's a little bit different, of the intangibles and the maturity that Josh Hart brings to the Knicks. Uh-oh, wait a second.
1: Oh.
0: The king of comparisons is ready to kill me.
2: No, I'm the comparison police.
0: That guy has a toughness and a maturity, and he nothing given, everything earned. And I watched him when he was at UAB. I spoke to their team one year and watched him practice. The jump he made this past season in terms of his feel for the game and his versatility blows my mind. That guy's ready to help play and help a team win in the NBA.
2: So I asked you this question. Do you feel as though he's the difference maker? PJ, I want to go with you for this first.
0: Yep.
2: Is he the difference maker with this Golden State team?
6: Well, no, I think he can really be an impact player. I think the fact that he is
1: older,
6: longer in the tooth, he's going to the right team. The other thing that I still feel bad about, Golden State's bigger problem is not that they have some guys who are getting old. Their bigger problems are OKC and San Antonio. If Jimmy Butler ever gets help, they haven't had him there together with Steph that long. I mean, if Draymond Green is playing and Jimmy Butler is healthy and Steph Curry is Steph Curry, that's a pretty good basketball team. That's still one of the top 10 teams in the league easily. Their problem is they're in the Western Conference. But I think a guy like Yaxel, who's more suited to come in and start playing right away. He doesn't have to carry him. That's for damn sure with that team. So, I mean, I think it's a nice fit, to be honest.
2: I agree that if you're going to use this pick and take a rookie, he is the best fit for that group. I just don't know if that pick, without something else, gets them in the space to where they're now competitive with the OKCs and the San Antonios in the West.
6: I hear you for sure. There's no question about that. But I like Yaxel, and I like the journey he's been on.
2: Agreed.
6: The three years.
2: I agree.
6: JC and what he's gone through, and to for those guys to win. Again, we're sitting by the green room. You look up and you watch. Damar's over there hugging him. Morez when he was there.
1: Yeah.
6: It's really a nice thing to watch. They really did have a special chemistry that group.
1: Yeah, there was a lot of emotion that I'm looking forward to talking to him about when he was picked, because let's be honest, in the NBA draft, you're just not seeing 23-year-olds, you're not seeing the older players drafted, 24-year-olds. It just rarely happens for someone like him that has put in, a number of years in college to get drafted lottery, no less.
6: If we want to count Yaxel as an international player, guys, that's our first one.
1: That's right.
6: We're 10 deep. 10 freshmen went.
2: Didn't Yaxel, I know he was born in Puerto Rico. He grew up in Jersey, right?
1: South Jersey.
6: He was born in Puerto Rico and Dominican parents.
2: There you go.
6: He's the first one that we could count as international. It's the first time we've gone 10 deep without an international player.
2: But just like Tim Duncan, Puerto Rico is a U.S. province, so therefore we're not giving him international.
1: You're not giving it.
0: PJ's just trying to get a job back in, like, Ponce and see if he can get him to play in the
2: and
0: summer.
2: And I will be his assistant coach.
6: I coach for nothing. Corey can have my salary. No problem.
1: But really, if you think about what we're talking about with the Warriors, what we have seen them do is we have seen them combine older, experienced players and try to have younger players as part of the periphery off the bench. They do have that kind of dynamic there. So why couldn't it work here?
6: Well, Moses Moody, Brandon Podziemski, they've got some good
1: players.
2: They do. They have good young players to be able to put in a package to go get a veteran.
6: Every time we start
1: Trader
6: speculating
1: Corey
6: on a team
1: and
6: how good players fit in, then we find out to trade it the next day. So
1: Trader Corey.
6: We got to be careful.
1: He can't wait. Well, some players that you will not see traded anytime soon is the very top of this draft. Pick 12 is on the clock. That's the Oklahoma City Thunder. Always busy on draft night. But the number one pick in the draft, A.J. DeVonta, went number one to the Washington Wizards. So BYU going number one. Darren Peterson from Kansas went number two to the Utah Jazz. Cam Boozer from Duke, the National Player of the Year, went number three to the Memphis Grizzlies. Darren Acuff Jr., by the way, seventh, another point guard. That's a Arkansas, of course, a John Calipari. Number seven to the Sacramento Kings. Locally, Michael Brown Jr. to the Brooklyn Nets, who are in their rebuild as well, with the number six pick of the draft. And now, Yaxel Lindenborg from Michigan, who we have been raving about, putting the headset on to join us right now, the 11th pick going to the Golden State Warriors. Natalie dressed in a beautiful white suit. And you showed a lot of emotion. You're showing it right now, Yaxel. Congratulations to you. And go ahead and let it out. That's what this is about. What did it mean to you and the emotion that you showed? What is coming out of you right now? What are the thoughts going through your head?
8: I have every emotion possible right now. It's been a long, long journey for me. You know, I don't feel like I belong here with these guys. You know, I put blood, sweat, and tears into this, and nobody believed in me. You know, I didn't believe in myself either. So just being able to overcome that and win the mental warfare within myself, it means a lot to me.
1: All right, before we ask the next question, we have Adam Silver at the podium for the 12th pick.
7: With the 12th pick in the 2026 NBA Draft, the Oklahoma City Thunder select Adai Mara from Zaragoza, Spain, and the University of Michigan.
1: Well, the Michigan,
6: you know that guy, Yaxel?
1: Michigan run continues.
8: I know that guy.
1: The big smile.
8: Back-to-back is great.
1: And is that three of you now?
2: Three of you. Three in the last four picks.
1: All front court guys.
6: Three out of 12. Yes. That's not bad.
2: Not bad at all.
6: I think they might have won a national championship with these guys that good.
0: I thought they were going to be the Michigan Mavs, but obviously they're all going in their own direction.
8: Yeah,
1: wait a minute now. Remember, the Nova Knicks didn't start out together. You just got to bring them together at some
2: point. There you go. Yax, you have a different level of joy. I had a chance to spend time with you last year at Jason Tatum camp, then at the academy. Even there, you had a different level of joy than everyone else that was there. Almost at times, it's an obligation for guys. You look at it as a privilege. You look at this as a privilege. Where does that come from?
8: This comes from my mom. You know, she's instilled that in me. She's always the brightest and the happiest person in the room, every room. So just being able to continue that and just show my emotions. You know, I love what I do. This is all new to me anyway. So I'm always going to be super happy, and I love making other people smile.
0: This guy's dirt is unbelievable. From junior college, 2 years with AK, wasn't his first time I had a chance to see you play, to the experience with Coach May. What did Coach May mean to you in terms of helping you get somewhere maybe you couldn't get yourself?
8: Coach May meant a lot. You know, he really trusted me, he believed in me, and he has so much patience for me this year. He knew I was coming back to become a better pro, become one in general, and he really showed me the way. He let me make mistakes on my own and let me work through them on my own as well. But he was always there to support me just in case, you know. So I really, truly appreciate him for everything that he's done for me.
6: Yeah, actually, I want to piggyback on what Coach Greenberg just said to you. And for a lot of our listeners are aware, obviously watching you guys win the national championship, but some don't remember. Talk to me a little bit about from San Juan, Puerto Rico to New Jersey. Now, 3 years at Arizona Western, then 2 years at UAB, AK playing for Coach Kennedy that Seth was referring to, and then ending up in the Big Ten Conference of Michigan and winning a national championship. What was that journey like, those different stops for you? What were you thinking when you were at Arizona Western?
0: That's not the end of the world, but you can see it.
8: Yeah. No, yeah, getting to UM Arizona was a complete culture shock. You know, I truly appreciate those guys for believing in me. But, man, it was awful, you know. But then going over to UAB, it was completely different as well. You know, now I'm in another city. The weather is a lot better. In Arizona, I was steaming every day, you know, so. Then I go to Michigan. Now I'm freezing every day, you know. So I've been all over, everywhere, but I truly learned so much from everybody, and I'm truly grateful for that journey.
1: Well,
6: Golden State one of the places you visited? If you talked to those people, like,
8: yes,
6: you kind of have a feel this might be where I end
8: yes,
6: up?
8: Yes, I definitely thought that. I spoke to my friends about it. Like, we were all happy. We all kind of wanted this pick as well. I feel like we fit in perfectly. So hopefully everything that we were talking about works out.
1: Well, you're a champion. Awesome. You're going to be joining some classic champions as well. Thanks so much for the time. Congratulations. Enjoy the night.
8: Thank you, guys. Thank
6: Great
8: you.
6: Job, man.
1: The actual Glenn Borg from Michigan with the 11th pick to the Golden State Warriors. Adai Mara from Michigan also back Michigan at the 12th pick to the Thunder. We'll talk more about him coming up. And the 13th pick, while it tells us it's the Miami Heat, we all know it's expected to go to Milwaukee as part of the Giannis Antetokounmpo trade. All that and more coming up. This is the 2026 NBA Draft on ESPN Radio and the ESPN app.
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12: Adai Mara, 7'3" center out of Michigan. Unusually tall, unusually skilled, very good touch around the basket. Outstanding passer and quick processor. He's a great pick and roll player. He's a great playmaker for others. Not the most mobile defender, but he's big enough to be a deterrent around the rim. Has gotten in better shape. A guy who played a huge role in Michigan's title run and who could be a potential starting center in the NBA.
1: And back here at the Barclays Center, Corey Alexander, Seth Greenberg, PJ Carlissimo. I'm Alan Hahn, and we are joined by Adai Mara, who is listening to that vignette about himself and kind of shrugging like, hey,
2: you disagree. you disagree with that, right? You feel like you're a more mobile defender than Jeremy Woo's giving you credit for, right?
13: Yeah, I think so, yeah.
2: Okay, sounds good. Well, thanks the same.
1: I'll say this. Two things that the Thunder don't need more of is lottery picks and guys over 7 feet. Like, it's amazing. But you're joining a championship-caliber franchise, and what does it mean for you?
13: It means the world. Obviously, I know the team that I'm joining into. I'm super excited to get to work, to know all the people there. But I think it's going to be great. It's going to be a great experience. I'm super excited right now. Yeah.
2: Adai, I came to UCLA 3 seasons ago to see you your freshman year at UCLA, and there was a lot of promise, we knew. And even Mick Cronin said, he's going to figure it out. He's going to figure it out. What did you figure out at Michigan this year that got you here sitting as a lottery pick with us?
13: I would say the biggest thing was the confidence that Dusty gave me playing. But obviously just getting, like, those 2 years in UCLA, they really helped me to grow as a player. I think just in Michigan, we all did like a great job as a team, me personal as a player, with all the staff working every day. So I think it was just a mix of everything, but definitely was the confidence, yeah.
0: People say rim protector. I watch you, your skill set. 7'3" or whatever you are, where did you learn to be such an alert and great passer? Because your passing ability and your vision to see plays is next level. You're the hub of an offense at the elbow.
13: Well, I always say that I think it comes from my dad. People that I talk with that play with my dad, they said that he was very smart. He knew how to pass the ball. So I think it comes from him. Obviously, also watching highlights from big men that can pass, like Avila Sabonis, Jokic, Sengun, all these guys. That definitely helped. And also, I have a lot of fun.
1: Adam Silver's at the podium.
7: With the 13th pick in the 2026 NBA Draft, the Miami Heat select Nate Amen from the University of Tennessee.
1: More on Amen in a moment, but Adai Mara joining us right now. I'm sorry to interrupt. You finish your thought?
13: But I was saying, it's just I have fun finding cutters, giving points to other players. Yeah. So it just makes,
1: the big man hub, it's becoming a thing in the NBA again.
2: Well, and again, being able to play through a guy in the post, but more importantly, at the top of the key, you have the ability to shoot the basketball, but you can facilitate, allows so many teams to be able to play five out. Mm-hmm. You get an opportunity to play with the back-to-back MVP.
1: Oh, my goodness.
2: Now, how do you look forward to that?
13: I'm looking forward to that, to talk with all to him, to teammates, and just get, like, that chemistry, that connection that really helped us to get better and being able to get another championship this year.
6: Guy, don't forget your shot blocking. These guys want to talk offense, man. Just keep blocking shots.
13: Yeah, yeah, I got you.
6: That's going to get you a bigger check, more zeros on the end of the check.
0: The guy's a human backboard.
6: Talk to me about growing up in Spain, the tradition, the great basketball tradition in Spain, and how proud you are to be one of the highest draft picks ever from Spain.
13: Well, first of all, I have to say, shout out to all the generation that played before. Like we call it the Golden Boys. They just because they create the path for our like younger players to have idols and to have players that we can watch. And I grew up watching all these players winning championships and winning the World Cups or the European Championships. So that was great for us. So we having that. Those players before us is just great, and also like the way basketball in Spain is amazing.
6: I'll tell you how old I am. I got to coach in the Olympics in Badalona.
13: Okay.
6: Back in '92. Uh-huh. I know you know that gym very well.
13: Yeah.
1: So well, get used to playing for championships because it is certainly something the Thunder are built for. Congratulations.
13: Thank you so much.
1: Thanks for giving us some time here. Enjoy the night.
13: Thank you. All right. Bye.
1: Adai Mara, Michigan. That's back to back for Michigan, by the way. They have 3 lottery picks from Michigan, the national champions, and for them, there's 2 other programs that have done that, won a championship and then sent 3 in the lottery. 2007 Florida, remember that team, of course, Al Horford, Corey Brewer, Joakim Noah, and then the 2006 North Carolina team that had Marvin Williams, Raymond Felton, and Sean May, and Rashad McCants. Let's not forget him as well. Of course, the Miami Heat had made their pick while we were talking with Adai, and you heard that the pick was Nate
14: Ament.
1: Ament?
14: Yes.
1: Right, Nate Ament from Tennessee.
15: Jeremy Wu, player profile.
16: Nate Ament, 6'10 forward out of Tennessee. Very tantalizing prospect. He didn't have the best freshman season, but has the type of size and fluidity and skill that NBA teams always take a long look at. He's got to improve as a finisher. He's got to get stronger. He has to become a more consistent three-point shooter. But it's hard to find players like this. And guys with this level of size and perimeter feel, these guys tend to be long-term NBA players.
1: Now, I did identify it as, of course, the Miami Heat pick, but we do know from reports that this pick is going to the Milwaukee Bucks as part of the Giannis Antetokounmpo trade. So, Ament, another piece of what they're trying to rebuild now in Milwaukee.
6: It's the first team that we have now with two different picks because they, Milwaukee, of course, at number 10 picked Braden Burries. And now with their 13th pick, Nate. Again, we sometimes get ourselves in trouble on draft night speculating whether guys are going to end up staying, particularly with the teams that draft two people in the first round. But I think a team like Milwaukee would certainly seem to be in a rebuild.
2: I believe he's a perfect fit if he does stay in Milwaukee, simply because there's an opportunity for him to get on the floor and play minutes early in his career. Nate Ament had you hear the report, didn't have a great freshman year. He only averaged 17 points per game and over 6 rebounds.
0: Shot 40 from the three the last 10 games.
2: I mean, what are we talking about? Not a great year. And to be able to see this young man here and the emotion that he has, this is a young man who's heard a lot about who he is and who he is not. So to be able to realize this today is a special feeling, I know, for Nate Ament, but for those of us who know him, who have had to listen to the criticism that he's received over the last year.
1: What are you feeling right now, Nate, as you join us right now, headset on with us? What are you feeling?
17: I mean, obviously you see the emotion. I just, you know, it was great to share a special moment with my mom and my dad, my brothers, to see how much, you know, work they've put in and how proud they are of me. It's just that's kind of going through my mind right now.
6: Hey, you mentioned, so I'm gonna go there. Talk to me about what it was like. Your mother's from Rwanda. You visited there a number of times, if I understand correctly.
17: Right.
6: Coach Barnes talked about how important that was to you. Talk to me a little bit about that experience, and how does that, like, figure into a special night like tonight?
17: Yeah, I mean, it just puts so much perspective, you know, on the world in general, just, you know, how much I can do with basketball, but also just give me a deeper understanding of my family, where I'm from. And what it means to be Rwandan, and also just, you know, how much my mom went through, and I just want to make her proud.
0: I'll tell you what, your parents are proud. Coach Barnes is proud. You should be proud because your journey is not just a straight line. You know, expectations, one thing. You had a monster freshman season. During the course of this process, by the way, the band is suit all we've seen all night.
2: Yeah, I like that. I like that.
0: That's a big time. That's a big time suit. But what do you want to bring to your new team in Milwaukee? Which obviously you're wearing a Heat hat, but
17: I think Braden said it well. Get back to that championship caliber team. I think there's obviously a big hole left in the team after Giannis left, and I think, you know, two young guys coming in to fill that. I think I'm just going to come with a chip on my shoulder, ready to work and get ready to win.
1: All right, as Adam Silver comes to the podium for the pick number 14.
7: We have a trade to announce. As part of a deal to be finalized later, the Miami Heat are trading to Milwaukee Bucks the draft rights to Nate Ament, the 13th pick. And with the 14th pick in the 2026 NBA draft, the Charlotte Hornets select Hannes Steinbach from Würzburg, Germany, and the University of Washington.
1: Well, we are witnessing some history here. I don't think we've ever seen this happen. As Nate Ament is joining us here with the 13th pick, He came to us with a Miami Heat hat on. And one of the complaints we've always had about the draft is that we all know the pick's getting traded. Let the kid have the hat of the team he's going to. Well, the hat has come over to the table where we are. And now, Nate, you have the Bucks hat on your head. I know this is no surprise to you. I'm sure you knew it coming in. But when you saw the trade news, if you did, last night, did you have a reaction to it at all, hearing Giannis trade?
17: Yeah, I knew that was my initial range. So, a million possibilities can happen when a trade happens. So I didn't want to worry myself too much thinking about what could happen, just, trying to be present here.
2: Nate, now, of course, you're the next great player from the great state of Virginia, the basketball state of Virginia. Of course, I got to get a shout-out to our
0: state. How far back were you?
2: Long time ago. But we had a conversation two summers ago, and you told me, I know people say that I don't play hard. And I told you then, anyone that says that you don't play hard doesn't know what they're talking about. The difference is the level of aggressiveness that you show. You are harder on yourself than others are. What was it about your relationship with Rick Barnes where he was able to get you to stop being so hard on yourself and just go play? Because the second half of your year was completely different from the first half.
17: Yeah, I think him just kind of telling me, you got to enjoy it, embrace the ups and downs. Also, I think, a big thing for me, what he taught me was you can't be your own biggest fan and your worst critic at the same time. I was too much being my worst critic instead of, celebrating my wins, celebrating how good I am as a player, where I've come from, and what I've done so far. So I think for me going forward, I just got to, celebrate myself, be proud of myself, and not necessarily be my worst critic at times.
2: Well, I'm proud of you, and you be proud of yourself for being here right now. Not everybody gets to do this.
17: For sure. Appreciate it, guys.
2: Remember that.
17: Yeah, guys.
1: Thank you for your time. Yeah. A lottery pick with the correct hat on your head. Congratulations. Thank you, Nate, for the time. Now, we have never seen that happen before here at the broadcast table. The hat was exchanged while we were talking to Nate Amen, and that is always the best thing to do. The NBA did it right because we all knew this was happening. Well, we've got more to come. We're about halfway through the first round of the 2026 NBA draft. The Bulls right now, Chicago Bulls, on the clock for their second pick. So that and more coming up. 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
4: Hannes Steinbach, 6'11", big man out of Washington, arguably the best rebounder in this draft, led Division I in rebounding last year. He is super productive. He's very dependable. He's physical. He's got good hands and feet around the basket and good touch. He is not a high-flying shot blocker, but this is a guy who's going to plug into a rotation right away. He's going to help you a little bit on both ends and could be a future long-term starter in the NBA.
1: All right, back here at the Barclays Center, and Hannes joining us after listening to that. We've had some guys hear it and make faces, but you seem to agree with most of what we've said about you.
5: I definitely agree with the rebounding part. yeah, for sure. Yeah, I agree with it.
1: Hannes went number 14 overall to the Charlotte Hornets, and that's a team that's definitely on a rise. And one of the things I thought about them while watching them is they need more size. You fit the bill, don't you?
5: Yeah, I like what they did last year was really impressive. Young team, young coach. Made the play in a really impressive season. I think I can fit in pretty well.
6: Well, I'm biased. I'm from Seattle, so I got a chance to watch Hannes a lot at practice and at games. He is the best rebounder in the country. There's no question about that, and that skill is going to serve you very well. You also, I think, had an advantage. You played for Würzburg last year, a year of really professional basketball before you came. Now you come, come over to the States. You live in Seattle, play for UW and the Big Ten. What was that change like, and how much different was it or was it not from what you had experienced the year before?
5: It was definitely different, but it really helped me, like playing a season in Würzburg before, just having the pro experience, playing against older players, more physical players, just really prepared me for the Big Ten and Washington in general.
6: How did you enjoy playing for Coach and the staff and you guys, the challenge? I mean, that league is, I can't even name it. There's up to 18 teams in the league. It's incredible. The travel that you had. And how was your UW experience, if you will?
5: Yeah, it was a really great experience with the coaching staff, the group we had. We always stick together, even through hard times. And yes, yeah, the travel was pretty hard. A lot of teams in the Big Ten, really good opponents as well. So it was fun to experience that the great competition.
1: I'm assuming you had a workout in Charlotte or with Charlotte.
5: Yes.
1: When you thought about fit there, like what were some of the things or they maybe talked to you about?
5: Yeah, I think just a young team coming up, and I think with my rebounding and my size, can definitely give them another asset that can really help them.
6: You guys can talk to my neighbor from Seattle if you want.
0: Did you ask him why the ball always ends up in his hands when it's missed? this guy's like he's like a suction cup when the ball gets shot. What was this whole experience like for you? I mean, like coming in, what was your expectation?
1: We just can pause for a second. Adam
7: pick
1: Silver.
7: In the 2026 NBA draft, the Chicago Bulls select Dalen Swain from the University of Texas.
1: I'm more on Dalen Swain momentarily, but right now with Hannes Steinbach, and we were talking about, Seth, you were asking about the experience.
0: Yeah, I mean, in such a short period of time, all of a sudden you hear you're walking across the stage, getting a hat, shaking the commissioner's hand. When you came to this experience, like, did you think it was going to be this?
5: It's really, it's different than what I thought. It's just, as you said, it goes by pretty fast. Like, you think, oh, now the season's over, the draft's going to be a long way, but then you just kind of go through everything and then it's already there. So, yeah, it was a quick experience.
2: What was the most interesting question that you were asked during your draft interviews and your process?
5: That wasn't really one that stood out to me. There were, like, a lot of a little bit of weird questions, but not really one big one.
2: What was the weirdest question? If you can say it on air.
5: I know, probably, like, that was not that weird, but, like, just asking me a lot about my horses back home.
2: Okay.
5: And I don't really know too much about the horse because they're not our horse, so that was a little bit weird to answer.
2: All right.
6: What's it like for you representing Germany now? I mean, I got to think you spent a little time watching Dirk growing up, how important is it for you? Because there's a number of players that you played with that have a chance to be drafted tonight or tomorrow night.
5: Yeah, it's impressive how big German basketball has become, and it's really, I'm really proud of representing Germany now also on the biggest stage in the NBA. And really, it would be really cool to see the other two German guys get drafted tonight as well.
1: Well, you could have said the weirdest question was when PJ started asking you about being his neighbor, but we'll let that go. Hannes, thanks for giving us a few minutes. Congratulations. Enjoy the night. You're going to love Charlotte.
5: Thank you, guys. Thank you.
6: Good luck.
1: And I'll tell you what, guys, like, again, Musa Diabate really is a great energy big, but undersized, and Ryan Kalperin are really good off the bench. They add him now. I mean, you talk about getting extra possessions.
6: Well,
1: that's
6: Seth
1: what they're going to get.
6: It's not an accident he led the country. He is some people, that's a gift, particularly offensive boards. He seeks out boards, and he has not good hands. He has great hands.
2: But you also understand how much of a value extra possessions are now at the NBA level, where it's almost as though everything is designed to have those crash lanes. Whenever a shot goes up,
1: yes,
2: it used to be everybody's got to get back on defense, your transition defense. Now it's find a way to get those extra possessions right on the offensive glass. And now if you can add someone like Steinbach in that starting lineup with all the shooters around
6: him. You think
2: him,
6: Mr. Ball and Mr. Knipple are going to appreciate that?
2: I do believe they would absolutely appreciate that.
1: Yeah, just catch it and kick it out to us, and we'll just be waiting. I mean, those guys are so valuable. We're seeing that in the NBA. And for Charlotte, by the way, a team that's clearly on the rise. They showed us something in the second half of the season getting into the play-in. This is the first of two picks now for over the next four selections, so they're continuing to build on that young team. And that is certainly, again, Charlotte is certainly a team to watch as we go forward over the next couple of years.
0: How ridiculous was Con Knipple in his season?
1: Tremendous.
0: I mean, every time he shot it, you thought it was going in. His ability to free himself up, get behind the ball, stretch. But Hannes Steinbeck, not only can he rebound, and PJ, you saw him a ton, his ability to run and his skill set is at a very high level.
1: Well, Daylen Swan was the pick at number 15 to the Chicago Bulls, their second pick of the first round.
3: Jeremy Wu, player profile.
8: Daylen Swain, 6'8" wing out of Texas. He is a downhill scorer. He can drive on the line. He can get to the basket and finish. Good playmaking instincts for a guy his size and good physical tools for a wing defender. Good rebounder. Doesn't always add a ton of value off the ball. Room for him to grow. But a guy who NBA teams see as a potential two-way wing who can help you win games.
2: So I love when we have the opportunity to play the scouting report. And you get to hear.
1: Yes.
2: What do you agree with and what do you disagree with on that scouting report regarding your game?
9: Oh, I definitely agree with versatility, for sure. I think I do a little bit of everything. Sometimes when you're really good at something, other parts of the game don't get as much glory. But I definitely disagree. I think people say I'm scared to shoot it. I believe in my reps. I believe in my work. I'm going to keep developing as a shooter every single year. I put a lot of work in, and I trust that work. So that's one thing I don't agree with, but I definitely agree with, you know, being a jack of all trades, for sure.
2: I love it.
0: I agree with one thing. You impact the game every single time down the floor. Points, rebounds, assists, steals. Like, your Swiss Army knife skill set. If I said you remind me a little bit bigger Josh Hart, what would you say?
9: I would definitely agree. He impacts the game, just like you said, every single night. He's a focal point in the Knicks championship. He didn't get the finals MVP. He doesn't get all the glory, but he's a player that the team wouldn't win without. So,
0: can I thank you because he never appreciates my comps.
2: And let me tell you why. Because you're the second person he called Josh Hart tonight.
0: No, I said like. Oh, I said like. Wait, is Josh Hart an original? Is there only one of them?
6: Dylan, don't listen to these guys. For our listeners, he led Texas in scoring, rebounding, assists, and steals. I love Sean Miller's quote. What he brings to the table isn't one-dimensional. And that's a great trait. That you're going to compliment the guys you're playing with. You're going to bring different things to the table, which Seth talked about in the beginning. And actually, any comparison to Josh Hart is an ultimate compliment right now. That gentleman is really special. How did you enjoy playing in the SEC?
9: I loved it. Great talent from top to bottom. Every single night was a battle. There's a lot of guys who don't get talked about in that league who are elite players. They do damage every single night, so it's fun to match up with all those elite guys.
2: Daylen, when you look at all these first-year guys,
1: let's pause
2: we'll be right
1: a second.
2: Back.
1: Adam Silver at the podium.
7: With the 16th pick in the 2026 NBA draft, the Memphis Grizzlies select Bennett Sturts from the University of Iowa.
1: More on Sturts in a moment. But Corey, you're in a question.
2: As you look at all these guys in their first year being drafted, now you in your third year at playing college basketball coming in, do you feel like you have an advantage? You've learned a little more throughout your time in college that prepares you coming into the NBA?
9: Yeah, I think so for sure. The college game is becoming more professional every single year. It's a different landscape. You learn a lot. Coach Miller, he's developed a lot of pros, so having 3 years under him, I feel like it's only given me an advantage, like you said. But I'm still a young guy. I'm 20 years old, so I know a lot of these first-year guys are around the same age as me, but 3 years in college has been
2: You 3 years of college, you're still 20?
9: Yes, sir.
2: There you go. Yeah. You're very young.
9: Yes, sir.
0: Really young.
1: Well, now
6: we'll see you on July 15th.
9: Yes,
6: see
9: sir.
6: How old
9: you
6: are then.
1: Exactly. There you go. There you go. Daylen, thanks so much for joining us.
9: Thank
1: Congratulations.
9: You. Thank you so
1: Daylen
9: much.
1: Daylen Swain, again, the 15th pick in the draft of the Chicago Bulls. The Bulls have made two picks so far. You heard Bennett Sturts from Iowa going to the Memphis Grizzlies at number 16. A lot more coming up, a lot more picks as we are now out of the lottery and heading into the playoff teams. More to come here at the 2026 NBA Draft on ESPN Radio and the ESPN app.
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25: Bennett Sturts, former Division II player, finished his career at Iowa. One of the more NBA-ready point guards in the class, an elite shooter, very polished ball screen player. His athleticism, his foot speed, those are concerns. Going to have to become a better defender in the NBA. He's 23 years old, so a little bit older for a first-round pick. But this is a guy who should give you value immediately as a mid-first-round plug-and-play guy.
1: Back here at the Barclays Center with Corey Alexander, Seth Greenberg, PJ Colarissimo. I'm Alan Hahn. We are 16 picks into the first round. And Bennett Sturts, who's going to be joining us here just momentarily, walking over you here. The discussion about him, a point guard, something we'll talk about when it comes to the Grizzlies in just a few moments. But right now, this is about Bennett as he's putting the headset on right now. First and foremost, congratulations. Second of all, I love the backstories. I love everyone's origin story. God bless the broken road. Like, you have a different type of road to get to where you are right now. Tell us about it.
26: Man, under-recruited and didn't have any Division I offers. And I thought I was going to be Division II all 4 years of my college career. I was where my feet was, and I was content with where I was at. And the Lord had other plans, followed Ben McCollum to Drake and then to Iowa. And, yeah, just a crazy journey.
2: I love how you said under-recruited because it wasn't as though you weren't good enough.
1: Right.
2: You just didn't have the exposure. So, now what you were able to do this year and what you've done in college basketball, you were expecting this all along. It was just everybody else getting a chance to see it.
26: Yep. I think it's the same way with the other KC kid, Keaton Wagler. Like, same thing happened to him, and I don't know why it happened, but I got a lot better throughout my college career, but yeah, it's just crazy.
2: I can tell you why it happened, so you could be sitting here today.
26: Yep.
2: If without this journey, you're not here right now,
26: exactly.
2: This makes you who part of you are.
26: Yep.
0: Played for a pretty good coach who held you to a pretty high standard
26: yep.
0: every single day, but What do you bring, like, for people that don't know you, maybe didn't watch Iowa and the metamorphosis of what happened this year? What are the traits that finally maybe help Memphis get back to a competitive culture team?
26: I mean, I've just proven every step of the way being a winner, and all three stops that I've been, we've won, and competitive, and I make my teammates better. I feel like I can play on and off the ball, lots of spacing out there, so just versatile, and I bring a lot of winning.
6: Bennett, I think I know when you came out of Liberty High School in Liberty, Missouri, you knew you were under-recruited. You knew you could play at almost any level. But now take me through the journey. You start at Northwest Missouri State. When you're there playing, you're watching some of these other teams, other conferences on TV or watching the games. Like, you know, what are you thinking? And then you get the opportunity to go to Drake with Coach McCollum. I'm thinking from Drake to Iowa, by then you know, you had kind of proven to yourself. But, like, when you're at Northwest Missouri and you're watching, are you kind of saying, hey, I like where I am, I'm really appreciate that I'm here, but I know I'm even better than this?
26: Oh, yeah, for sure. And appreciative is a good word for that. I mean, 3 years, about 5 years ago, Northwest Missouri State almost beat Duke in an exhibition. So, like, we knew we could hang with people, but we didn't have big heads. We were humble, and we just kept our head down and stayed working.
2: Tell us about the pin. What's the pin on your lapel? It's
26: just my number, 14.
2: Okay.
26: It wasn't my decision. I'm not a big fashion guy. The designer.
0: It's a big time suit right now.
26: Yeah, I know.
1: The suit's great, by the way. Yeah. But whose decision was it then? Was it John? Wait a minute. Adam Silver coming to the podium. Yeah. Yep. Pause a second. You might want to hear this.
7: With the 17th pick in the 2026 NBA draft, the Oklahoma City Thunder select Ebuka Okorie from Stanford University.
1: We'll talk about Okorie and this pick momentarily. But, Bennett, I was asking a silly question about fashion. I don't think it's very important right now. But still, again, your journey is one that we're all very fascinated with. And to see where it continues to take you is something that we're all going to be watching. So thanks so much for the time and for joining us. Congratulations.
6: Let me say one other thing, too, yeah. that I love. He played the most Division I minutes.
0: 38 a game, right?
26: That's right. Yeah.
2: Best ability is availability, yeah, baby.
6: Yeah, sir. Nothing but 40s down the stretch, all 40 minutes.
0: How did you get here without wearing a yellow tie? I mean, Coach has got a couple for you.
26: I'm going to need to borrow some from him.
6: Way to go. Congratulations.
1: Thank you so much. Congratulations. And again, the 16th pick, Grizzlies, 17th pick, Oklahoma City Thunder. And it is something that Shams Charania, by the way, guys, is reporting that Bennett Sturts is headed to the Thunder, not to Memphis. They're going to flip picks. So the picks, as Okorie just was picked there from Stanford at 17 by the Thunder, he's going to end up going to the Grizzlies in a pick swap that includes second-round picks going forward. So as we are looking at this swap, you have the Thunder getting Bennett Sturts. The Thunder just moved on from Aaron Wiggins to create some cap space. They have two first-round picks. They've got to create some roster pieces. You get a lot of these first-round picks that they have collected over the years. That's great. Fitting them all in, though, creates decisions to make with your roster.
2: Well, here's the decisions you have to make. Cason Wallace is going to be extension eligible soon. Cason Wallace is a very integral part of their roster.
1: Yes.
2: What do you do there? You've got Lou Dort, who has a team option this summer. So you've got Isaiah Hartenstein, who is extension eligible with a team option. You have to keep him in the fold.
6: And
2: so,
6: Kenrich also.
2: Yes.
6: Kenrich
2: Williams, who is a cornerstone of that program. When you think about
1: one of the originals,
2: SGA, Kendrick Williams, and Lou Dort. So it's going to be interesting to see Sam Presti with a lot of decisions to be made in that roster.
0: What about the kid from Santa Barbara?
2: Not bad. He already got his max extension, though.
0: So they can't move him?
2: You don't want to move J-Dub? You don't want to move J-Dub.
1: No, we're going to pause 10 seconds right now for station identification. This is the 2026 NBA Draft on ESPN Radio and the ESPN app.
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5: 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It was the beginning of something powerful. From that moment on, radio didn't just inform, it brought us together. This 4th of July, celebrate 250 years of America and over a century of the voices that unite us.
6: Second. Sixth NBA draft, the Charlotte Hornets select Christian Anderson Jr. from Texas Tech University.
7: And we'll have more on Christian Anderson Jr. and the Hornets pick in a moment. But again, Buku Okorie still joining us here. Seth, go ahead, you can continue with the question.
8: Like, where did you... That's your ability to navigate and manipulate the defense. Where did you get that from? Because you change speech, change direction, you use your body, you play to contact.
9: Yep.
8: I mean, is that who you've always been, and now you've just been on that stage to show people?
9: Yeah, exactly. I mean, that's who I've always been. That's how I've always played since I can remember, playing recreational basketball back in Nashua, New Hampshire. Always just trying to get to the rim, just really just taking what the defense gives me.
10: What are the things that you think you need to work on? I mean, everything everybody always says, but I mean, in reality, you going next year, go to summer league, go to training camp. What's going to be the focus of your summer this year? Things you need to improve on?
9: Yeah, really just staying in the weight room, continuing to get stronger. Obviously, moving up in level of competition, I'm going to be playing against bigger, stronger, faster, quicker guys. And, definitely just staying in the weight room, continuing to just get stronger.
7: All right, one thing you need to do is get the right hat. Let's make sure tonight we get a picture with the right hat.
8: You are the king of hats.
7: It's a big deal to me.
9: Definitely.
7: Yeah, you'll definitely know. But thanks so much, Ibuka, for the time. And congratulations.
9: Yeah, thank you so much.
7: We appreciate it there. We'll continue here at the NBA draft. We are into 18 picks in, and coming up, we'll talk with Christian Anderson Jr. You're listening to the 2026 NBA draft on ESPN Radio and the ESPN app.
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4: Christian Anderson Jr., an outstanding three-point shooter, a savvy pick-and-roll player, was one of the best guards in college basketball last year at Texas Tech. He is a very smart game manager who can make teammates better. He can punish coverages with the threat of his shot, and he's comfortable playing off the ball as well. He's not the most explosive player, got to figure out ways to finish better in the paint, but this is a guy who could be a starter or, if not, a long-term rotation player.
5: Back here at the Barclays Center, Christian Anderson Jr., who's just aforementioned right there from Texas Tech, joining us right now. First and foremost, congratulations. We always like to get reactions from players when they hear. I don't know if you heard much of what was said there, but did you hear any of the bio about you, the scouting report?
6: Not much.
5: You don't like to hear it anyway.
7: He's not listening to much of that.
5: No.
7: People have been saying stuff about him forever that he ain't listening to. But it's the first time I'll use this word today. Congratulations, nephew.
6: Appreciate
7: my
6: it.
7: My young fella. So for those of you who don't know, Christian Anderson Sr. used to train with me at his time at Virginia Union. So before he was born, his dad was working out with me. But this is the last great player from Oak Hill Academy. Wow. So now we get used to seeing Oak Hill guys in the draft. We've done it so long. He could be the last one we see for a very long time.
6: Maybe. Hopefully not.
7: We hope not. But yeah. We know you're here now. Congratulations.
6: Yes, sir. Appreciate you.
8: Hard to have life after Steve Smith now.
6: Exactly.
8: Define your game for the people that don't understand who you are and how you win, because you have a gift of playing in ball screens and making good decisions.
6: Yeah, I think, my gift, like you said, is the ability to play ball screens, read coverages. I think I process the game really fast. And obviously my shooting ability on and off the ball, off the dribble, off the pick and roll, catch and shoot, my ability to space the floor. And first and foremost, get my teammates involved. I feel like I make the right play every time. And I think my skill set is unique in this draft. And I'm glad Charlotte could see it. So
7: I agree that your skill set is unique in this draft. When you look at what's in Charlotte, right? You think, of course, LaMelo Ball. You've got Con Knipple, but in the backcourt, but your ability to be a change of pace guy, you're a lot quicker than anyone they have.
5: Let's
7: in
5: just hold
7: backcourt.
5: That thought for a moment as the commissioners at the podium for pick 19.
9: The 19th pick in the 2026 NBA draft, the Toronto Raptors select Allen Graves from Santa Clara University.
5: More on Graves momentarily. Corey, continue.
7: But as we talk about that, Christian, your ability to change pace and be something different than what Charlotte has, is that something that you're looking forward to going into that roster?
6: Yeah, I'm looking forward to, bringing my unique skill set, especially with the players they already got. I think I can play really well with them because I don't need the ball in my hands to make impact. And also, play with my guy Hannes. So, I'm super ecstatic. For sure.
10: That's what I want to talk about, that your experience playing for the German junior team. I would assume going to play for the national team. BWB, the international aspect of your game. You overcame the relationship with your uncle, which is really, really impressive that you did that. But how did that fit in? How much did you enjoy playing over there and BWB, all the international experience? That help you?
6: Yeah, I think it helped me a lot. Just being able to play against, different types of teams. Every single country has different coaches and they have different concepts. So, being able to see it all, I think it prepared me to go into this season and kill. And, playing with pros and being able to experience that, I think it's going to help me adjust really nicely coming to this league.
8: And explain, you played with Hannes this past.
6: Yeah, played with Hannes.
8: And if you miss, he's just going to get the rebound anyway.
6: Right. Exactly. Right. Hannes is a great feel for the game. Nobody else I would rather play with, for sure.
5: Well, you have somebody here that we're talking to that five-game scoring or assisting on 50-plus points shows you're not just a scorer, you're a distributor that's classic point guard.
6: Mm-hmm.
5: Congratulations. Enjoy.
6: Appreciate
5: Charlotte.
6: You.
5: Thanks for the time.
6: Yep. Thank you, guys.
10: Way to go, Christian.
5: Christian Anderson Jr., time. Texas Tech. And I love when the true point guards talk about not just the scoring, but the passing. The Toronto Raptors, Allen Graves was the pick at 19. More with him coming up momentarily. But the San Antonio Spurs guys are now on the clock. And they, were they ahead of, speaking the clock, were they ahead of time with such a young team with not much experience at all for most of that core? None when it comes to playoffs going all the way to the NBA Finals.
7: They were absolutely ahead of schedule. And I think knowing that was one of the things that held them back. I believe it hurt them when it was all said and done that they even thought about being ahead of schedule. And to bring up Josh Hart once again, Josh Hart's commentary regarding when he watched the Spurs win and how they celebrated winning the Western Conference,
5: yeah,
7: they felt like they had already won it.
5: Yep.
7: And it was disrespectful to the Knicks, and the Knicks showed them why it was disrespectful in the finals.
8: The Spurs were a bunch of 22-year-olds. It was like a college team that's a bunch of freshmen playing against a bunch of 50 or 60 right. year seniors.
7: Except for one. De'Aaron Fox is not a 22-year-old.
8: No. And he,
5: it is interesting.
8: Didn't so, have his best night.
5: But the way the Spurs were built, they got Wembanyama number one in 23. They got Stephon Castle number four in 24. They got Dylan Harper last year at number two. And with the new rules now, that really won't be able to happen anymore to be able to build a team this way. So they got it in just in time. But that feels like a core that could win a championship. We're here at the Barclays Center for the 2026 NBA Draft with Corey Alexander, Seth Greenberg, PJ Carlissimo. I'm Alan Hahn. And again, Alan Graves was the pick at 19 for the Toronto Raptors, who had made the playoffs for the first time in 2021.
3: Jeremy Wu, player profile.
1: Alan Graves, his production at Santa Clara as a freshman forward popped heavily for NBA analytics models. He's very well-rounded. He's not a guy who's going to go create his own shot, but he made 41% of his threes last season. He is comfortable on the perimeter. He's got good defensive awareness. This is a guy who looks like a winning role player in the right situation, and there are going to be teams who really, really value his two-way production.
7: Alan, when you consider the success that Santa Clara has had putting guys in the NBA as of late, how does it feel for you to be the next in that line of first round picks coming out of Santa Clara?
2: I mean, it just feels truly amazing. I just can't thank God enough. I mean, it's just, you know, like you said, the Santa Clara, you know, they do a great job of just building that confidence, you know, instilling that confidence in each and every player that walks through that program, and the culture there is amazing. And that's just all shout out to Coach Herb and the coaching staff.
7: How much of those guys come back and really give you nuggets? You talk about Brandon Pajemski. You're talking about J-Dub, of course. How much of those guys been involved in your time when you've been in Santa Clara?
2: I mean, definitely. They do a great job, the alums there. They come back. They want to pour in us. You know, they want to give us all the little tips, tricks, everything that they can. They come play pickup with us. Anything they can do, they're always doing it, coming to games, showing love. You know, Jalen texted me before the draft, just showing love and saying he was proud of me and just – you know, that means a lot, just knowing that, you know, people that established themselves in the league at such an early, you know, in their career, just telling me that they're proud of me is big for me.
8: Coach, Sendek's a pretty funny guy. But I got to ask a question. You redshirted last year.
2: Yes, sir.
8: This guy might be the last player ever as a freshman to redshirt. Herb, what were you thinking?
7: Hey, it worked.
8: All right.
7: It worked.
8: And then go and be a first-round NBA champion. What was it like? What was that experience sitting out? Because you sat out and redshirted. What did you learn that helped you get to where you are today?
2: I mean, obviously, remaining humble, just coming off my senior year, winning Gatorade Player of the Year, winning Mr. Basketball, just remaining humble, always being humble, and, you know, really – getting into the gym, being dedicated to my craft, getting my body right, diet, all the little intangible things that you have to do in order to make it to this point. I learned that over my redshirt year, and I'm really happy Coach Herb, you know, did that for me because it allowed me to grow as a person and as a player on the court.
10: Alan, pronounce your hometown for me.
2: Ponchatoula, Louisiana.
10: Okay, coming out of Ponchatoula, you said you were the Gatorade Player of the Year. You were the best player in the state. Your family has had success playing basketball, yeah. But still, Coach Sendek's a good buddy of ours. You this year, he's freshman of the year, he's sixth man of the year, and he's first team all WCC. Bad enough, he redshirts his freshman year. He doesn't start.
8: Herb wasn't smart enough to start again.
10: He doesn't start. And, I mean, what was that like for you? Like, what did Coach tell you? Like, you're going to be better coming off the bench? You're like, well, what was the rationale he used? Because it obviously worked. It was a great relationship you two must have.
2: But oh, yeah.
10: Nobody puts those three together, freshman of the year, sixth man of the year, and first team all league. How do you do that?
2: Coach Herb, he's a great guy. I trust him with everything, you know, just knowing that he had my best interest at heart. Before the season, me and him had a conversation, and he told me, look, we got guys coming back, you know, four-year players that were in the program that's going to start. And I was like, Coach, as long as you give me the opportunity to go out there and showcase what I worked so hard on my redshirt year, then I'm fine. As long as I impact winning, that's all I wanted to do. And that's what I did this year. And, you know, as the year went on, it was just, I was like, Coach, if it ain't broke, don't fix it. You know, we're good.
10: Yeah. Keep on doing it.
5: Yeah, that's the way to do it, for
8: great
5: sure.
8: Great attitude.
5: One of two Division I freshmen with 400 points, 200 rebounds, and 50 steals. The other one was Cam Boozer, who went third overall. So congratulations, Alan. Thanks so much for the time. Perfect time for us to go to the podium to Adam Silver.
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3: Jeremy Wu, player profile.
11: Jaden Quaintance, 6'10" center out of Kentucky, a powerful athlete, excellent length, great defensive upside as a shot blocker. He can bully smaller big men, he can finish plays as a dunker, and he is a imposing defender and rebounder. Now, he had tore his ACL in 2025 at Arizona State. He is still coming off of that injury, but if he gets healthy, he is unanimously seen as a first-round level talent.
5: And you know we're in New York because the Spurs made a pick. and on draft night, it doesn't matter team to team. Everyone gets cheered except the Spurs, apparently, who played the Knicks in the NBA Finals, and it wasn't long enough ago for New York fans to forget Victor Wembanyama and the Spurs. But still, for the Spurs, adding another young talent for a team that's got so much young talent. Where do the Spurs go from here as they build off of a team that got to a finals at such a young age?
7: Well, one of the areas where the Spurs struggled, especially during the finals, is in the non-Victor Wembanyama minutes, right? So now you bring in a young, athletic, defensive-minded big that can help you in those minutes. Luke Kornet was great. So it's going to take time for Jaden Quaintance to be able to get to the point to where they can trust him in those moments. But we got to say that Mitch Johnson and the Spurs organization has done pretty good with rookies as of late.
5: Yeah, they haven't had issues developing.
8: I think he's going higher than people expected. I think it's a great pick. That guy is a freak athlete if his knee holds up. He is explosive off the ground. He can protect the rim. He can rim run and be a lob threat. He has a little bit of handle to him. The shot's a little broken. But defensively, he could really impact the game.
7: But, PJ, he's been in college for 2 years because when he went to college, he was too young to come out and declare for the draft. He had to be in college two years.
10: He's not going to be 19 until next month.
7: Correct.
10: Yeah, I mean, he's a young guy. And I'll tell you what, the Spurs bench wasn't as productive in the playoffs as they'd been.
7: No. Especially when Victor had to go sit down.
10: Well, HB got out of the rotation. Harrison Barnes kind of slipped out of the rotation. Keldon Johnson, although he was sixth man of the year, didn't always play like sixth man of the year in the playoffs, and it was a big advantage for their opponents.
5: And they played small much because they really didn't have a true four.
7: Yeah, and they played small, and let's call it what it is. Victor Wembanyama's not a center, okay? He's really a wing.
5: Okay.
7: So now if you could establish and create a guy in Jaden Quaintance who really can be that five, and now you can play Victor as that stretch four perimeter guy who will always have an advantage at the basket moving forward, to Seth's point, if Jaden Quaintance can become healthy, he can get to 100% healthy, this can be a huge move for the San Antonio Spurs.
10: It's going to be a bigger Keldon Johnson.
8: When he was healthy for Arizona State as a 17-year-old.
7: Oh, yeah.
8: I mean, he did some things. You go back to, because I watched a little bit of his Arizona State tape. He did some things that were freakish defensively. His defensive range, his ability to help and then get back, his ability to show on a screen and get back, it's at a high level if he can get help.
5: Yeah, and that's certainly the part. But for the
10: 7'5" wingspan.
5: Yeah, yeah.
10: 7'5". Yeah. Now, might need a little work on the free throw line, but still.
8: Bad.
5: Well, The Spurs continue to build, and so does the rest of the NBA. Coming up, we've got the Detroit Pistons on the clock, the Sixers, the Hawks, and then, of course, the hometown NBA champion, New York Knicks. All coming up next. This is the 2026 NBA Draft on ESPN Radio and the ESPN app.
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21: Kareem Lopez, the first international player drafted in this class. 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He has good feel. 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He's improving as a shooter. He doesn't have an elite calling card skill, but teams like his upside. They like his size and tools. He has huge hands. He is versatile and checks a lot of boxes as a developmental prospect to add to your rotation.
5: History here at the Barclays Center. Kareem Lopez, the first Mexican-born first-round pick in NBA history, here at the Barclays Center with Seth Greenberg and Corey Alexander, PJ Carlissimo. I'm Alan Hahn, pick 21. Now it's Detroit Pistons, but there's been a lot of movement with these picks, so try to keep up with us as we try to keep up with you. So we had a pick swap between the Thunder and the Grizzlies from 16 to 17, and then the Grizzlies, who then moved to 17, took that pick and sent it to Detroit for the 21st pick. So Lopez, by all this math, would end up in Memphis. Did that make sense to anybody?
7: If you say so.
5: That's what I'm saying.
7: But we know this. One thing for certain, Memphis will have a tremendous front line when you consider they took Zach Edey in the lottery last year, and now you bring in Lopez, another seven-footer. So size will not be an issue for the Grizzlies at that center spot.
8: PJ, he is officially an international player, if you want.
10: Well, I tell you, I love it. And he played for the New Zealand Breakers, but he's in that program. They call it in the NBL, the Next Stars program, where they identify players. Forget, LaMelo Ball, Josh Giddey, both came out of that program. They played for down in Australia. Even though he played for the New Zealand team, it was in the Australian, the NBL.
8: Interesting thing about the draft so far, we talk about international players. We usually think European international. There are going to be fewer and fewer because those international players today are going to college and getting paid $2 million. and therefore the time clock in terms of when they end up making themselves eligible for the NBA putting them in the draft has changed. So these international players that it would be late round, first round, early second, mid second, draft and stash, those guys are playing college basketball now.
10: Well, the younger guys. I mean, the teams, the big-time teams, the Real Madrids, the Panathinaikos, from all the different countries, they used to have the young kids, and they stashed them. In effect, they were with their program, some of them, from when they were 10, 12 years old. Kareem Lopez is a good example. You talk about he's from Mexico. He played in Australia for a team from New Zealand. He belonged to Joventude in Badalona. We're talking to, before we're talking about players from Spain. So these guys no longer, they can't just give them a little bit of money and belong in the program. They said, no, I can get a lot of money. I can go play. I can get NIL money, and I'll stay as long as I have to.
5: Well, this is a draft that was considered or it had the potential to be one of the all-time great drafts. When you talk about 96, when you talk about 2003, we're 21 picks into the first round, but at the very top, A.J. DeBosta went number one to the Washington Wizards. Darryl Peterson went number two to the Utah Jazz, and Cam Boozer from Duke, the National Player of the Year, went number three. So 1, 2, 3 at the very top, probably three players we could be talking about for many years to come. And this is, again, we've had some movement and some trades, but not many official. But we did have one official where Nate Ament was picked by, of course, the Miami Heat, but we knew that was a reported trade for Giannis Antetokounmpo, that the Bucks would get that pick as the Heat would be getting Giannis in a trade. Rarely happens, but the commissioner came to the podium and said, "We have a trade, future considerations," all he would say.
10: They kind of got a start on that one. By the way, we're going to talk to Kareem in a minute. Kareem Lopez. Pick. Don't forget this next pick, Philadelphia. That happened in the middle of the year. That's the Jared McCain trade from OKC.
5: It's Kareem Lopez. This, again, as we said, the first ever first-round pick from Mexico. So we have history happening here at the Barclays Center in this draft, in a draft that could be considered historic. The Pistons are the team that was the pick. This is reportedly traded to the Memphis Grizzlies, and Kareem joins us right now. Now, what are the emotions you're feeling right now?
0: Yeah, it's just a lot of emotions, honestly. Just incredible, you know, being able to achieve my dreams and, you know, just be here is a blessing. I'm super, super grateful.
10: The highest draft pick ever out of Mexico is fantastic. Eddie Nahua was a good friend.
4: I was going to ask about him. Yeah.
10: A good buddy. That's phenomenal. Kareem, talk to us a little bit about, I mean, your journey. It is fascinating. I mean, you at one point were in Spain with Joventude Badalona. You're playing in Australia for a team from New Zealand. You're from Mexico. All the traveling around, all your journey to get to the NBA draft night tonight, how has that been? What a fascinating experience for you.
0: Yeah, man, it's been a crazy journey, honestly. You know, I've been all over the place, all over the world. I had to leave my family super early. I had to, you know, make tough decisions, but I feel like, you know, I always knew it was part of the plan. I always knew I was going to get here eventually, and it was all because of this. So, yeah, it all happens for a reason.
8: Give us a quick description of what you bring to the NBA in terms of your game. Like, who are you and how do you win? When you're at your very best, what does your game look like?
0: I'm a super competitive player. I'm a player that can play both ends, you know, versatile player. I can be plugged into any team, any coaching, anything, you know, and I feel like I can be successful because, you know, I just feel like I adapt to a lot of things, you know, so just a player that can contribute to winning, and yeah.
22: Great. Let's talk about your NBA influence when you're growing up. One second.
9: With the 22nd pick in the 2026 NBA draft, the Philadelphia 76ers select LeBaron Filon Jr. from the University of Alabama.
5: We're on Filon in a moment, but I just want you guys to understand, as Adam Silver just stumbled a little bit, it's not that easy.
22: It's not. We know it's not. We do it all the time. Kareem, what was the NBA influence like for you growing up in Mexico when you were a kid? What were you watching? What was accessible to you? Were you a Spurs fan? What was your outlook about the NBA when you were growing up in Mexico?
0: Yeah, well, I was not a Spurs fan. I'm just a fan of the game, honestly. I love LeBron. That's my favorite player. So, you know, mostly I was supporting teams he was on. So, yeah, I would say I've always been watching the NBA my whole life. You know, I love basketball. So, yeah, I would probably say that.
22: Okay, fair enough.
10: Do you have any insight to share with us in terms of all these trades and where do you believe you're going to go? Are you're going to be like us, finding out a little bit later what team you're really going to go to?
0: Not even sure.
8: you're in the NBA.
0: Thank you.
5: Well, congratulations. Enjoy the night. Thanks so much for a few minutes here.
0: Appreciate it. Thank you so much, man.
10: Congratulations.
5: All right, as we continue to roll here at Barclays Center, the Atlanta Hawks are on the clock. We will talk coming up with LeBaron Filon joining us coming up next with more picks to come. 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
21: LeBaron Filon, guard out of Alabama, one of the hardest players to stay in front of off the bounce in this draft. He's crafty, he's shifty, he can change speeds, he can create his own shot, he can score from long range, he can get into the paint and find teammates. NBA teams want to see him become a better passer, get a little bit stronger. A guy who's going to come in and give you some ability to create offense right away.
5: And here at the Barclays Center, LeBaron joining us right now. And that scouting report just makes me think that the Sixers are going to be a terror to guard in the backcourt when you consider it sounds a lot like Edgecombe and Maxey. You bring that kind of game?
23: Yeah, you know, just being able to be that dynamic guard and, you know, just play at your own pace. I feel like, you know, I was just, you know, destined to get picked by a team like Philly. You know, just a team that really, you know, just good at the guard spot and, you know, got other guys around him that can really play and great coaches, really. Coach Nurse, you know, just watching a lot of basketball, you know, my whole career and just, like, seeing what Coach Nurse does with his guys and stuff like that, it's really special.
10: What's Jeremy talking about? He gets 5 assists a game. He's got to improve his passing. What's the matter with 5 assists?
22: Well, LeBaron, you considered coming out last year. You were highly regarded. You decided to go back to school, and all you did was go back to school. His average 22 points, 5 assists, shoot 50% from the field, 40 from three. But the world doesn't know you did it injured. You were hurt all year doing this. And when you look at it, was it the right decision to go back to school? And do you feel like that experience has prepared you much more so for what you're going to see moving?
23: I would say, yeah, it was the right decision all along. Just, you know, going back to play for Coach Oates, that NBA style of basketball really helped me, you know, just get ready for the next level. And I feel like, you know, once I get ready to step on the floor, I'm going to be ready just because of that transition and, you know, the way we practice and stuff like that. So it's going to help me in the long run.
8: Explain to people, because I think that's really important. The style of basketball you play at Oklahoma, the same analytic concept that obviously the NBA has adopted. What is the best lesson you learned with Coach in terms of decision-making, playing in that middle third, playing with pace, and not settling?
23: I would just say, you know, just about, you know, at Alabama, Coach Oates, he wants a lot of threes and, you know, getting into the paint more like that and just, like, playing unselfish, like, just being willing to share the ball with your teammates, being willing to get guys open, get 2 feet in the paint. And I think for me, you know, once, you know, I get a guy on my hip or anybody in front of me, I feel like I can get into the paint and help guys, you know, score the ball and dish out to others while, you know, trying to help myself as well. So that's a great tool.
5: We love to see the emotion, and you came over showing that. What was going through your mind as you put the hat on, as you walked up to the podium, all the things that created that emotion inside you?
23: Really just knowing that I did it my whole life, and, like, now I get to hear my name called, really. And then, like, being with my family, what my mom has been through, my dad, my grandparents, my aunties, my cousins, my brothers, just, like, thinking about that stuff, really.
5: Everybody supporting you. Yeah, it is amazing. And, again, you sound like a perfect fit there with the Philadelphia 76ers. So congratulations, and thanks for joining us. Enjoy this night.
23: Thank you.
10: Well done, LeBron.
8: This dude can flat hoop.
5: I mean, again, the way it's described, it sounds like the Sixers' backcourt's going to be hell for years to come
8: if
5: we go to the podium.
8: He's got
9: 2026 NBA Draft. 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
2: Jeremy Wu, player profile.
11: Zubi Ejiofor, 6'9", big man out of St. John's. A little bit undersized, but one of the hardest playing competitors in the draft. He is relentless. He was a favorite of Rick Pitino. His skill is a little bit underrated on the offensive end. He can pass. A little bit of potential to shoot from outside. He's a guy who I think will be a winning role player in the NBA one way or another. He's going to find a way with his motor and his rebounding.
5: More size for the Atlanta Hawks, something certainly that they could use. They had Kingston Flemings, the guard out of Houston, that took number 8 overall. But, you know, he was a garden favorite at St. John's. Won't be now wearing a Hawks jersey. That's for sure. But a terrific pickup and a really talented, energetic player who Rick Pitino raved about.
22: Well, I agree. One that he will not be as beloved at the garden as he was in the past, because the Hawks have found their way to become a villain of the Knicks. But when you consider Onyeka Okongwu, who starts at the center position for the Atlanta Hawks at 6'8", right? This is one of the areas where they really need to bolster that front line. And again, against the Knicks, when that front line, when Okongwu got in trouble, that is really where the Hawks lost that series. We go back and think about the Atlanta Hawks. That was the only team to get multiple wins against the New York Knicks in their entire world championship run.
5: Can we take a moment for a second? We're in the Barclays Center, the home of the Brooklyn Nets. There's a large picture, a team photo of the Knicks with the championship trophy. And Go New York Go is being played in this building. This is, we're now in a bizarro world, as they would say on Seinfeld.
22: But one thing we know is that the Knicks fans travel, and this isn't far for them to travel in comparison to what we've seen from them.
8: A lot of them don't have to travel at all. The Knicks came before this organization right here. Let me ask you something. Zubi Ejiofor, he plays as hard as humanly possible. He can rebound, especially on the offensive glass. He's a terrific offensive rebounder and a pretty good passer. Is that the Hawks saying we're taking a guy more ready than, say, a Chris Sinek?
22: Yes. That's exactly what it is.
8: Because Chris Sinek's upside,
22: yes,
8: I think, is off the charts.
22: It absolutely is. But
8: he doesn't have one skill set that you can plug into right away.
22: And when you think about someone like a Zubi Ejiofor, he goes and gets you extra possessions on the offensive glass. Playing for Rick Pitino, you know that he's been developed extremely well, but he also values the defensive end of the floor. Not that Chris Sinek doesn't. But you need guys who that you can bring in, plug and play. They only had truly one center on their roster in the playoffs. And they have to find a way to be able to go up against the Carl Anthony Towns and the Mitchell Robinsons of the world to be able to be successful moving forward.
10: He's got the unbelievable wingspan. He plays much bigger than his actual height. He's improved so dramatically each year at St. John's. I mean, it's almost night and day. I think you guys both know the answer to this. I'm not going to call it a comparison. It's not a comparison. The last guy in the Big East that was the player of the year and the defensive player of the year, the guy that went to Villanova. You guys have been using all right. Josh Hart. Zuby, I'm telling you what. When you think of where he was 2 years ago to where he is now, I'm shocked that he was not in the green room.
22: But let's think about this, PJ. You've known him longer than any of us.
10: Yeah.
22: Who has not developed when they've had 2 years with Rick Pitino?
10: Exactly. Right.
22: No, I mean,
10: it's a great point.
22: When it's all said and done,
8: you have no choice.
22: You have no choice. And that, when you look at all the great college coaches who have coached this game, and you say, who has done the best job in the development standpoint, Rick Pitino has to go to the top of the chart. So the way that he's improved over the last 2 years has been spectacular.
5: All right, well, there's still a minute, just under a minute left on the clock for the Knicks at pick 24, but Shams Charania reporting the Knicks are buying a little more time. They are, according to Shams, trading this pick number 24 to the Lakers, who pick at 25. So it's just a simple swap right here. We'll see if anything more comes of it. But with the Knicks, there comes, of course, the same thing as the Thunder. We talked about them. Is just roster space, availability, cap space as well. A first-round pick, of course, comes with guaranteed money that goes against it as a cap hold. So, you know, for the Knicks and their plan going forward, their starting five is all under contract. There's nothing to do there. Their bench is the part now that they've got to see how do they make it work if they want to run this thing back, how they can do it with a Mitchell Robinson, with a Landry Shamet, who they're going to have to re-sign with very little space under that second apron.
8: But are they flipping and getting anything else out of that?
22: There's always going to be something.
5: Yeah,
8: there has to be something.
5: Usually when you're flipping that pick, you're probably getting a second somewhere along the way.
10: Or you're trying to stymie somebody else that had a chance to move up. You know, you do these deals. The phone's ringing all the time in the draft room right now. There's rumors, hey, somebody's going to move up and take your guy. So you do a flip so you can ensure getting the guy you want.
5: And so, again, here comes Adam Silver to the commissioner to the podium with the pick.
9: With the 24th pick in the 2026 NBA draft, the New York Knicks select Cameron Carr from Baylor University.
2: Jeremy Wu, player profile.
21: Cameron Carr, 6'5", wing out of Baylor, talented scorer, talented shot maker from long range, explosive athlete, can finish with dunks around the rim. He's a good shot blocker for his position. He has room to become a solid team defender. Going to have to improve his shot selection, going to have to probably scale down into more of a 3-and-D role in the NBA. But teams love his upside. He checks a lot of boxes they're looking for.
5: Well, he certainly sounds like somebody that would fit on the Knicks, but according to Shams, he will be headed to the Lakers. It got, of course, a reaction from the crowd, those who may not have been following Shams on Twitter, but still, Corey, we talked earlier in the day talking about sleepers, and you felt like Cameron Carr was going to be one.
22: Absolutely. When you think about his level one of competitiveness, Cameron Carr, who was a projected first-round pick, comes to the NBA Combine and plays, which is almost unheard of for guys who are projected first-round
5: right.
22: picks. And not only does he play, he has 30 in the first game.
8: Five for six from three. Dunking on people.
22: An efficient 30. But he showed his level of competitiveness. And we have to also remember that Cameron Carr is the son of an NBA player. He has the body of work that now, when you think about all the guys, he's been around the game his entire life. It's not going to be new to him. And you see the reaction from Cameron Carr here in the arena. It's not a lot of emotions, a lot of tears, because he's been expecting to be here. It probably took him a year longer than he was thinking after transferring from Tennessee to Baylor, but he's exactly where he planned on being.
8: I think he's built for the NBA. Oh, go ahead, PJ.
10: Talking about being built for the NBA, I'm usually not a numbers guy. He's 6'4.5". His wingspan is over 7 foot. His vertical is 42.5. So, I mean, yeah, I'm going to talk about this might be one of, if not the best athlete in the draft.
8: An elite three-point shooter.
12: Yes.
8: And a contested 44% from the three uncontested shots. Great, better NBA players, what do they make? Tough contested yes. shots.
12: And he probably will be a 3-and-D guy early. However, he's got a lot more to his game than just being a 3-and-D guy. And so he will develop and become a guy that can put the ball on the floor and make plays. It's at the NBA level the longer that he's in the game.
8: How would he fit with if what we're hearing is that he's going to the Lakers?
12: I think he fits extremely well. You think about Luka, Austin Reeves, and there's most likely going to be a big void at that small forward spot that we've seen for the last decade with the Lakers. And so the likelihood of LeBron James being back, I don't think is very high. Not to say that Cameron Carr goes in as a starter in day one, but I believe he can give them huge minutes in rotation.
5: J.J. Redick wants to play faster. A player like that, especially when you can spray out for threes, would be a terrific fit. Cameron Carr, it's 24 to the Knicks, but Shams Charania reporting that's going to be flipped to the 25th pick, the Lakers, who are on the clock. We'll talk with Cameron Carr coming up and get that pick for the Lakers at 25, going to the Knicks, all that and more, as this is the 2026 NBA Draft on ESPN Radio and the ESPN app.
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5: Back here at the Barclays Center with Corey Alexander, Seth Greenberg, PJ Carlissimo. I'm Alan Hahn, joined by Cameron Carr, the 24th pick in the draft. He's got a Knicks hat on, but the reports are that hat will be exchanged for a Lakers hat.
26: Yeah, man, not even 20 seconds in, and I'm already getting traded.
5: Welcome to the NBA.
12: But you've got the right mentality. Of course, you grew up around the game.
26: Yes, sir.
12: And now you got bragging rights because your first-round pick, Pops was a...
26: I don't think I can rub anything in yet until I win a dunk contest.
12: Now, that part is
26: then,
12: true.
26: Then I can say something.
12: Then you can talk about it.
5: Famously, so his father, Chris Carr, was in the 1997 slam dunk contest. Lost to Kobe Bryant. I mean, you know, it's not that bad.
26: It wasn't that bad. Yeah, I think you hang your hat just fine on that
5: that's
26: one.
5: That's right, yeah. Well. Yeah, I mean, go. I did lose to Kobe.
8: You came to the combine knowing that you probably were going to be a first-round draft choice anyway.
26: Yes,
8: and
26: sir.
8: Absolutely, we were just talking about it. What was your mindset going into the combine? What kind of message did you want to send?
26: My main goal was to show everybody that I'm the best player there. And at the end of the day, I still think I'm the best player. Mm-hmm. And so that was my main point, man. It's basketball at the end of the day. When you step on the court, it's all everything else is out the window. It's between you and them. So I was excited to step on the court from day one.
10: Kevin, go back with me. You talk because you leave one really good program and go to another. You go from Tennessee to Baylor. Yes. What was it like at Baylor playing for Coach Drew, and how did that help you get to where you are right now?
26: Yeah,
5: I just pause 1 second. The commissioner.
9: First, we have trades to announce.
26: Oh wait,
9: as
26: this
9: part
26: is
9: of
26: me,
9: deals
26: right?
9: to be finalized later, the Oklahoma City Thunder are acquiring the draft rights to Bennett Sturts, the 16th pick. The Detroit Pistons are acquiring the draft rights to Ibuka Okori, the 17th pick, and the Memphis Grizzlies are acquiring the draft rights to Kareem Lopez, the 21st pick. And with the 25th pick in the 2026 NBA draft, the Los Angeles Lakers select Sergio De La Rea from Valladolid, Spain, and the Valencia Basketball Club.
10: Now let's get back to Cam.
5: Cameron
10: what
5: Carr.
10: What was it like?
26: Yeah.
10: Cameron Carr, what was it like at Baylor, and how did that help you?
26: Yeah, no, it was big time, man. Coach Drew's a heck of a guy, and early I wanted to have a really good connection with him early, and so, man, he's made me a better man off the court and on the court, and then, of course, you can see on the court, he made me a better player, so.
22: One of the things you've always been in camp settings or wherever it may be, you're a personality. Right? How does that personality fit into the locker room when you go in with all these veterans?
26: Yep.
22: How do you go in and I don't necessarily say separate yourself, but let the guys know that you fit in?
26: Yeah, man, I feel like we're all human at the end of the day. You know, I think a genuine connection and conversation doesn't ever hurt nobody. So I think being able to go into this locker room and just, man, spread my energy around and make everybody feel me before I'm heard, I think that's the biggest thing for me. Be about the actions instead of the talking.
5: Yeah, no, I like that.
26: Yeah.
5: And again, the mindset's about everything, and you've had that since the minute you've sat down.
26: Yeah.
5: When you know hats are going to change and all that stuff. It's the right attitude certainly to have, but
26: yeah.
5: Still, we've had a lot of guys show a lot of emotion on a night like this.
26: Yeah.
5: Like, what is your emotion when you heard your name picked?
26: Man, it was a true blessing. It was a true blessing. Man, I got to give all my credit to the man above. I wouldn't be here if it wasn't for him, and I feel like God's timing is the best timing. Even though sometimes you want it really bad, it's maybe you're just not ready for it. So, man, it's a great moment. I'm excited. So,
5: we'll get ready to be a Laker.
26: Coming
5: soon. Thanks so much for joining us.
26: Thank
5: Enjoy this night. Congratulations,
26: yeah, thank
5: Cam.
26: Thank you.
5: Cameron Carr, again, the pick right now is 24 that the Knicks held. But that pick, according to reports, being traded to the Lakers, which was pick 25, that 25th pick that the Lakers made, which is expected to go to the Knicks. Sergio De La Rea, we will talk more about that. With five picks remaining, yeah, I'm trying to do the math in my head as I'm looking up, but we've got five picks to go. The Celtics on the clock as well. A lot to talk about with them and more, but we'll now pause 10 seconds for station identification. This is the 2026 NBA Draft on ESPN Radio and the ESPN app.
8: You know anything about Sergio?
5: Yeah. Back here at the Barclays Center with Corey Alexander, Seth Greenberg, PJ Carlissimo, I'm Alan Hahn. We're 25 picks in. I just had a pick swap between the Knicks and the Lakers. The Lakers are getting Cameron Carr at 24. The Knicks get the 25th pick and cash considerations. And Sergio De La Rea is the pick. He's from Spain. And for the Knicks, again, with roster situations and cap holds of first-round picks, this is one of those, are you wondering, is this player for now or for later?
10: Well, I tell you, Sergio De La Rea is a very tight, he's a heck of a shooter. He shoots over 41%. He played for Valencia this year in the ACB. He's from Valladolid in Spain. Good size, 6'6", but he's got a 6'9 wingspan. He's more of a two. They say he's a point guard, but he's really more of a scoring. I'm going to call him a guard, not a one, not a two. You would wonder with the Knick roster the way it is right now if he could be potentially a stash.
22: I believe what the Knicks are telling us with that pick is they're going to put their resources into making sure that Mitchell Robinson is back on that roster.
5: Mm-hmm.
22: In comparison to bringing in a rookie that they have to have on the salary cap, on the books, to PJ's point, You stash and you use those resources to try to run it back. We all know, Alan, you know better than all of us how much of a fan favorite Mitchell Robinson is.
5: Yes.
22: With the New York Knicks and what he does coming off the bench. Offensive rebounding, his defense, and how important a part he is to that roster. With him being a free agent, I think that's where all their resources go.
5: Yeah, we know this team's talk about after they won the championship, which I still say and say to myself, am I really talking about the Knicks? But when they won the championship, one of the first things a lot of the players talked about was, no, we're running this back. Because already was the, oh, that's a one. That, they'll never win another one. They won't follow it up. They can't. So all they wanted was that fuel. And part of that, of course, is getting everybody to figure out how they can make this work. They have till June 30th to work out an extension with Mitchell Robinson to avoid going to free agency. Because once he goes there, you don't know what's going to happen. There's a lot of teams that love a player.
22: We know what's going to happen.
5: That, yes.
22: Right.
5: And so can they work that out? They have Jose Alvarado, who pushed off a couple of more days his decision to pick up the player option. You have that. Landry Shamet, another player that they'd love to keep. But you can't do all of it and stay under that second apron, which is so restrictive. And James Dolan, the owner of the Knicks, had already said that they don't want to be a second apron team. So there's a lot of work to be done with this roster. Adding new pieces doesn't seem to be one of those things that they would end up doing.
8: It's hard to find a guy like Mitchell Robinson who absolutely 100% totally embraces his role. Whether it's 12 minutes, 8 minutes, or 20 minutes, he's a lob threat. He's going to protect the rim. He gives him a little physicality, and you don't have to run anything for him. And he'll do all the dirty work.
22: You know what's even more difficult than finding a guy like Mitchell Robinson? A guy like Mitchell Robinson finding an opportunity in a situation like he has with the Knicks.
8: 100%.
22: And that's one of the things point. That you great have point. To understand as a veteran in this league.
8: Yep.
22: Your value is not the same in every market. And even though you may make more money somewhere else, the fact that he will never have to buy a dinner in this city means a lot.
5: He can park his truck, which, by the way, guys,
22: Which one?
5: The
22: 13 of them that he had.
5: He drove in the parade. He didn't want to be on a float. He said, I'll go to the parade, but I want my truck in it.
22: Yeah.
5: They told him, okay. He showed up at 6 a.m. lined up with his truck and waited till the parade started and then was on the back of the truck waving to this is what he wanted.
22: Yeah.
5: And, again, that's what you get here. But also know this with him. There's an injury history concern. They're very protective of him with his minutes and his availability in back-to-backs. They know how to manage him through a season, which is what they needed to do this year, and it worked. And he was a valuable piece for a lot of times off the bench.
22: And
5: getting the bag turns into more responsibility.
22: That's the type of thing that matters.
5: Yeah.
22: That matters significantly when you consider where is the best fit for you. And, again, There's a short window of time in your life that you get to be an NBA player. The more that you can enjoy it, the better off you are.
5: Okay, well, Adam Silver coming to the podium to the Denver Nuggets on the clock.
9: With the 26th pick in the 2026 NBA draft, the Denver Nuggets select Terrace Reed Jr. from the University of Connecticut.
25: Jeremy Wu, player profile.
0: Terrace Reed Jr., 6'11", big man out of UConn. He is a rugged interior player. He's got good hands, good touch, good length, sneaky good passer, very good rebounder. Doesn't have the most vertical lift off the floor, but this is a guy who is going to come in and give you a little bit of size and a little bit of toughness up front right away.
5: And more on Terrace Reed, and also the Boston Celtics are on the clock. They have made some news, and there's a lot happening in Boston that we need to discuss and more coming up next. 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

0: six teams take the field in their home markets. 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
2: Back here at the Barclays Center with Corey Alexander, Seth Greenberg, PJ Carlissimo, I'm Alan Hahn. We are 26 picks through in the first round of the NBA Draft. Tarris Reed Jr. from UConn was taken by the Denver Nuggets, but Shams Charania reporting that Denver is going to trade this pick to the Spurs. They're going to get pick number 35, which is tomorrow night in the second round, and two future second round picks as well. So Denver punting out of the first round. Coming up, though, on the clock right now, the Boston Celtics at pick 27. And there's a lot going on in New England right now. And Brian Windhorst has said this on a couple of shows over the last 2 days about the Celtics, saying that the Knicks winning a championship has changed their perspective. They felt like they weren't good enough to even beat the Knicks. They have to do more. They were reportedly in on trying to trade for Giannis. Did not get him. And Jaylen Brown was on the table in a trade that was, again, reported. With that in mind, do you take Jaylen Brown off the table, or is that over now? Do you now have to find another place to send JB?
3: Well, one of the things that we've seen from Jaylen Brown throughout his career, not just right now, he's been very outspoken about the way he feels like he's been treated. And I don't think Jaylen Brown is going to feel very positive about his treatment
2: No.
3: from the Boston Celtics. We've seen that over throughout the summer, well before he was even mentioned in trade rumors. And so, knowing that, it may be time now to move on. But what is the best way to do that? To really get Jaylen Brown where he would want to be, but also getting back enough in exchange for giving away an all-NBA performer.
4: This happened a couple years ago with Kevin Durant. Jaylen Brown was rumored to be in possible trade talks, and everybody said, well, you can't bring him back now. You know, you burned the bridge. Well, guess what? He was one of the best players. He was an all-NBA first-team player this year. That's how good I thought he was this year. They're not moving Jaylen Brown unless they get something significant back. And Brad Stevens is obviously smart enough to know that.
5: With the 27th pick in the 2026 NBA Draft, the Boston Celtics select Chris Sonak Jr. from the University of Houston.
2: Chris Sonak Jr., one of two players left here in the green room. Good to see him get picked. Corey, you love this. Pumped your fist when you saw it.
3: Absolutely. And it has more to do with the young man than it does the basketball player. I believe he has the potential to be, you know, a very good NBA player, but this is one of the best young people you will have an opportunity to meet. He rolled the dice on himself, going to play for Kelvin Sampson. People talked about he needed that motor, he needed that drive, and he challenged himself by going and playing for Coach Sampson.
2: All right, we'll get to talk to him in just a few minutes, but I was remiss to go. Well, let's go back to the pick 26, the one that's going to go to San Antonio Spurs. That's Tarris Reed from UConn, Coach.
6: Tarris Reed. Oh, go ahead.
2: Both of you are coaches.
6: Right, you go first. I'll
2: PJ.
4: Tarris Reed, what I really liked, and see if you guys disagree with me, he was in good shape to begin with. He took it to a whole nother level in the NCAAs. A lot of people who were saying, yeah, we like him. They're really good. He's really improved a lot. He took it to another level, and I think earned this first-round draft pick by the way he played in the NCAAs.
6: I was at Tarris Reed's first practice when he was at UConn, and it was culture shock. He had to, he thought he was going to play, you know, summer workouts, and it was going to be funsies. And then all of a sudden, practice started. And him walking off the court that day, and each day he had a better understanding of what it would take to get where he wants to go. At the end of the season last year, he was 50-50. Do I go or do I stay? And they basically said, in the end, you can do whatever you want. Like, Dan didn't. He said, but if you want to get where you want to go, this is the place you need to be.

0: And his commitment to his body and getting in world-class shape, his commitment to developing his footwork, not dipping the ball, getting angles, being a relentless rebounder, and it all culminated the way he rebounded the ball in the NCAA tournament.
1: And also look at what the Spurs are doing. Okay, now you're pairing up not only Jaden Clayton, a young big with potential, but now a little more veteran big with NCAA experience, a guy that went to the national championship game, when you consider Terrace Reed coming in, who is probably more ready to play today to help out Victor Wembanyama on that front line in San Antonio. So the Spurs, with their picks, have gone front court help for Victor, but we also know that Victor, regardless of his skill level, is still thin. They went and got two big guys. And I'm not talking from a height standpoint. They've got some
0: girth. They got the beef.
1: So now you got not only productive players, but you've got some protection for Victor Wembanyama when he sees that physicality that he saw all year long. Some guys that go out there and hand it back to the opponent.
0: And patience for Jaden Quinton.
1: Yes.
0: Like, they're not going to have to be in a rush. It's almost like he's an insurance policy to making sure that Jaden Quinton can get completely healthy. Because he tried to come back a little bit in this season in Kentucky, and then they shut him right back down.
1: Jaden Quinton is the potential. Terrace Reed is a production.
2: And possibly, if you're San Antonio, their last experience with the player from UConn is going pretty well.
1: Not bad at all.
0: 100%.
1: Not bad at all.
2: We'll take another Danny Hurley player now.
3: Again, that UConn, right? Like, the Spurs know certain DNA you want to keep in your organization. That's certainly what they did there. What the Boston Celtics did at pick number 27 is draft Chris Sinak from Houston, who's joining us right now. He's going to get the headset on. Another gorgeous suit, by the
0: this
3: way.
0: This is the suit of the day, by the way.
3: I'm not saying this, though.
0: No, this is the suit of the day.
3: Seth has said this about several guys, but the later we go, the more you move to number one. You take it. But a big fist pump from Corey when you were drafted to sit here in the green room to watch this and to go to an organization like the Boston Celtics. How does it feel right now for you?
4: Man, surreal. It's a blessing. You know, I'm so blessed to be here. I'm happy. Thank you to the Boston Celtics, the organization, for taking me. They're going to get a guy that's coming in and ready to work and going to do whatever it takes to help the team win. And to the fans, you're getting a guy that do whatever it takes to win. So I'm blessed. I'm happy to be here, and I'm ready to get to work.
1: Chris, one of the things that you've seen, the Boston Celtics need help up front.
4: Uh-huh.
1: Right? So now when you look at an opportunity like this, many people have maybe said that, you know, you're a couple years away from being really productive at the NBA level. But when you see an opportunity like this, do you say, okay, I can go in and play right away?
4: Right.
1: You tell me, is that your thought process?
4: That's most definitely my thought process. You know, I'm going to keep getting better throughout the years, every single year. I 100% think, you know, in 5 years when people look back at this draft, I'm going to be one of the sleepers for sure. And I stand on that 100%. But, you know, when I come in Boston, I'm going to do whatever it takes to help the team win. So, you know, whatever they tell me they need me to do, I'm going to do it at my full potential 100% at the best of my ability. So I'm happy and I'm blessed.
0: When you're at that full potential, how do you see yourself impacting winning?
4: All over the floor. I feel like I'm a very versatile guy that can play inside out, do pretty much everything on the floor. So it's going to be hard for teams to defend that.
2: Chris, I'm looking over your shoulder, the guy with one of the biggest smiles I've seen on his face in a long time. Coach Sampson, I love this quote, says about you. Wherever he's playing in the NBA down the road, that team is going to be lucky to get him. How was your Houston experience? And even tonight, seeing Kingston being drafted and probably a couple of teammates going to go either later in this round or tomorrow. What was it like playing for the University of Houston and for Kelvin Sampson?
4: Yeah, I mean, just shout out to Coach Samp and his staff and the whole organization. I mean, they've helped me since day one. I've gotten so much better since I've been there. I learned so many little things. I think the biggest thing I've taken out from coming to Houston was, you know, control what you can control. That's something that stuck with me from when I learned it to now. And, you know, even on draft night, control what I can control. I can control, you know, what pick or who picks me. So, you know, but I'm here now and, you know, I'm happy and I'm ready to get to work.
3: Speaking of that, did you work out with the Celtics? If you did, like, what was that experience like being there and talking to their people?
4: Yeah, I mean, I did not work out with the Celtics.
3: Okay.
4: But, you know, I'm looking forward to going to the facility tomorrow and meeting everyone.
3: That says a lot that they picked you.
1: Alan, yep. We were talking with Kingston about the Versa Climber.
3: Yes.
1: Earlier,
3: yes.
1: Right? So you hear Chris laughing already.
3: Wait. So the minute you said Versa Climber, his face.
0: So here's it's a pained Stop look at his face.
3: Stop we have a, we have the commissioner.
5: 28th pick in the 2026 NBA draft, the Minnesota Timberwolves select Joshua Jefferson from Iowa State University.
3: And more on Joshua Jefferson in a moment.
1: But we,
3: right
1: we
3: now Chris Sinak with us.
1: We talk about Chris. So ask Kingston about the VersaClimber test that you guys have. When I walk into the practice facility and I see Chris and I ask him, how was the VersaClimber test? He said, oh, it's nothing. And so, of course, Kellen Sampson says, yes, CA, because he's been here for a month. He went to summer school early to make sure he got prepared. So by the time Kingston got there, you were already ahead of schedule.
4: Most definitely. Yeah, I got there in May. We weren't reported to do it until June 1st. I got there like May 2nd, May 3rd. And, yeah, I was just preparing because I knew it was going to be tough, but I didn't know how tough. So I was like, let me just prepare myself so I can be in the best shape and, you know, be ready for whatever comes at me.
2: I want to find out about those. Is it the baseball field? Where do you guys go
4: baseball
2: the first
4: Baseball field, VersaClimber.
2: I want to know the what goes on in the baseball field.
4: Man.
1: Coach Sampson builds right? mental toughness.
4: Most definitely.
3: Well, then you're ready for Joe Mazzulla.
4: Yep.
3: We certainly know that. Chris, thanks for joining us. Congratulations. Enjoy the night.
4: Yep.
3: All right, we have two more picks to go. Okay. Joshua Jefferson was the pick of the Timberwolves at 28. We'll talk about him and the Timberwolves and more coming up, so stay with us. This is the 2026 NBA Draft on ESPN Radio and the ESPN app.
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3: At the Barclays Center here in Brooklyn, New York, the NBA Draft with 28 picks through. Under Seth Greenberg, PJ Carlissimo, I'm Alan Hahn, and we are pleased to be joined by the 28th pick by the Minnesota Timberwolves, Joshua Jefferson. We show you come out of the stands. You wanted to have this moment. How does it feel?
11: So blessed to be in this position, you know, work so hard to get to a certain point. So just very blessed, just very blessed.
1: Josh, we spent time together last summer, of course, but we had a conversation at Big 12 Media Day. You and your coach, T.J. Osterberger, were standing there, and I simply asked you to do one thing, was to be an example for your teammates every day that you go into practice, set the tone. You guys had a tremendous year, right? What did you do differently this year than you have in the past that put you in a position to where you hear your name called in the first round?
11: I think leading by an example on the start of every single practice, you know, coming out with energy, being aggressive, and then just being the vocal leader that my team needed to be. You know, this year we had a lot of young guys, and I think we did a really good job of making them play above what people thought they were. So I think that played a big part in how good we were.
0: I was at the combine. I've got to be honest with you. I don't care about the agility drills. I care about basketball players. And when I watch you play, the number of different ways you impact the game, and I'm going to say maybe I'm way off on this, and no one likes my comps anyway, so I don't really care. Do you feel like you have a little Draymond Green in your game?
11: Most definitely. Most definitely. The way he connects the game on both sides of the floor, his tenacity that he plays with, just the defensive activity, I think I can bring all those things to the game.
2: The stats I love, I'm looking 500 points, 250 boards, 150 assists.
0: Great pass.
2: First ever in the Big 12 to put those three numbers together. Your passing, I love. A Draymond trade also. Mm-hmm. Don't talk to the officials like Draymond.
3: Yeah.
2: Copy
3: yeah.
2: everything else. Yeah. Seriously, your passing, that is a great, that's something you've always enjoyed or you've always prided yourself on?
11: Yeah, definitely. Something I've been training since I was a little kid. Being in third grade, AAU coach Deion Thomas put me in the middle of the zones and been picking teams apart ever since, and then just continue to grow over time.
1: Josh, go be the first Joshua Jefferson. Forget about being the next Draymond Green.
11: Yes, sir. Yes, sir. Thank you. Thank you so much.
2: Well done, man. Good luck to you.
3: All right. Thank you for joining us. Joshua Jefferson from Iowa State, 28th pick. Minnesota Timberwolves, two picks left on the board. Cleveland Cavaliers and the Dallas Mavericks with the last pick of the draft. So right now we'll give you a game flow at the NBA Draft. It's brought to you by Progressive Insurance, cars, homes, boats, motorcycles, RVs, and more at Progressive.com. The number one pick in the draft to start the night off for us, A.J. DeBonsta. He went number one to the Washington Wizards. Daryl Pearson went number two to the Utah Jazz.
5: We have another trade to announce.
3: And the commissioner has
5: a trade. As part of a deal to be finalized later, the Minnesota Timberwolves are trading to the Brooklyn Nets the draft rights to Joshua Jefferson, the 28th pick. And with the 29th pick in the 2026 NBA Draft, the Cleveland Cavaliers select Alex Caravan from the University of Connecticut.
3: Alex Caravan,
12: player profile.
13: Alex Caravan, 6'8" forward out of UConn, went to three Final Fours in 4 years. He is a very smart player. He is a floor spacer. He is a ball mover. He knows how to win games. He knows what his role is. Now, he's not the most athletic defender. He's not going to create his own shot very much, but I would bet on this guy having a long NBA career as a rotation player on a winning team.
3: All right, guys, well, Alex Caravan, number 29, Cleveland Cavaliers. Cavaliers, another one of these stories, too, of a team that just, they get to the conference finals, first time they've gotten there since the LeBron era, but it fell flat, didn't it?
1: Well, it fell flat with that 22-point lead at the Garden in game one of the series versus the Knicks, and then allowing the Knicks to come back and win that game and pretty much deflating the Cleveland Cavaliers' attempt to move to the NBA Finals moving forward. So that was the concern. When you look at Cleveland with a lot of decisions to make moving forward, one being, do you sign Donovan Mitchell to a $340 million extension?
3: And James Harden has his option.
1: And James Harden has an option, and you're also staring down the barrel of that second apron. And so there are a lot of decisions that have to be made for the Cleveland Cavaliers moving forward.
0: But Alex Caravan, in my opinion, wherever he ends up, if he's going to be in Cleveland, terrific cutter, combine numbers, led the combine in three-point shooting, so he can stretch the defense, can give you corner spacing. He is a terrific cutter, and he's a connector. He's a connector. He understands what it takes, and he will do whatever it takes to give his team a chance to win. He's a great locker room guy. He's older. He's mature. He's an incredible teammate.
2: He's also leads Connecticut in wins, the yes. most wins he's been there. Alex, when you get late in the first round and certainly in the second round, and Corey knows better than anybody, certainly more than Seth and I know sitting here, oftentimes it's the team you get an opportunity with, what team you fit in with. Alex Caravan can play. If he gets the right situation, he can play in the NBA. But like a whole lot of people coming into the NBA, that fit is going to be very important.
1: And part of that is now we're hearing that that pick, that 29th pick, will be traded to Sacramento and not Cleveland. There's much more of an opportunity for him in Sacramento than there is with the Cleveland Cavaliers. So that is definitely in the benefit of Alex Caravan and him becoming an NBA player.
3: GM Scott Perry getting to business right away now. It's two first-round picks now that he has here. And so he will go there. They'll be, I think, the Cavs will be getting.
5: With the 30th pick in the 2026 NBA draft, the Dallas Mavericks select Koa Pete from the University of Arizona.
10: Jeremy Wu, player profile.
13: Koa Pete, 6'8" forward out of Arizona. He is a physical winning player. He is competitive. He's a good defender who can switch onto different positions. He's quick enough to guard on the perimeter, but also strong enough to body up big men inside. Not the most reliable perimeter shooter. Gonna have to develop that part of his game to impact the game offensively. If he can make that translate, he can show growth in that area. This is a guy who should be a long-term NBA role player.
3: Koa Pete is the answer to the trivia question of who was the last first-round pick in an NBA draft in 2026 that a lot of people feel will be one for the ages. And that pick goes to the Dallas Mavericks. And we were in the midst of conversations about Caravan, who will end up in Sacramento. The Cavs end up getting the 35th pick in the second round in futures. So they're out of the first round as well. And well, we've just completed.
1: And apparently this pick of Koa Pete is going from Dallas to the Phoenix Suns. And so now you're talking about Koa Pete going back home to Arizona, where, of course, he helped lead the Arizona Wildcats to the Final Four. And we know the help that is necessary in Phoenix, especially along their front line. So Koa Pete, who until pick 30 had to be thinking that he made a mistake staying in the NBA draft, now
3: right. Could
1: be going right back to the state of Arizona.
3: We're going to need an eraser on the board today.
0: And another winning player who has a skill set, fiercely competitive, rebounds the ball, has got to improve shooting the basketball, can defend multiple positions in ball screens. Another guy, like, he's not Kambusa, but he's another guy that always wins.
1: But he's another one of those guys that fits in with the USA Basketball U16, U17 team with A.J. DeBonsa, Darren Peterson, Cameron Boozer, on and on and on. Those guys have won together. So this group, this draft starts with one of the guys in that group and ends with one, A.J. Tocola.
0: I want to give a shout-out to Coach Showalter and the USA Basketball because they don't teach these kids not to play but play to win. And it is invaluable for the guys that go through that experience.
3: DeBonsa goes number one, Peterson number two, Boozer number three. That's pretty much chalk, the three top players in a draft that a lot of people feel could be an all-timer. We've had some trades. We've had some moves. And all that is, you know, our game flow brought to you by Progressive Insurance, cars, homes, boats, motorcycles, RVs, and more at progressive.com. We'll be talking about winners and losers. It's so hard to do that, of course, right after the draft is over. It's 30 young men are winners. There's no question about that, guys. But this is that draft that as you look at the board and you start to wonder going forward, who is the player that you'll be talking about as the best player? It doesn't always have to be the number one pick, but in this case, it might be one of the top three
1: or four.
3: And that's true, Caleb Wilson.
0: Or seven, because of who he was drafted by.
1: Or seven. That's the best thing about this draft. We will look
3: Darius
1: back.
3: Darius Acuff was seven to the Sacramento Kings.
1: We'll look back 5 years from now and say, wow, look at the value that they got to that pick. I mean, once again, if is a huge word when it comes to the potential and the hypothetical. If Jaden Quaintance can get healthy, let's think about what San Antonio did at 20. That would be one that we may be looking at years from now saying that was a great pick by the Spurs.
3: Well, we still have a second round to do, and for the third straight year, it'll be tomorrow night. So certainly stay tuned for that. But tonight, we are done. The first round is over at the Barclays Center. For P.J. Carlissimo, Seth Greenberg, Corey Alexander, producer Beth Faber, engineer Dave Sniff, I'm Alan Hahn from Brooklyn, New York. 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
6: My name's Jason Thompson. I've lived in San Antonio for more than 50 years. Went to grade school, high school, and graduated from law school right here. San Antonians have trusted me as their attorney after serious injury and fatality collision since 1994. My website is alawyerforus.com. Why a lawyer for us? Well, after several years of practice, I watched as insurance companies created their own law firms solely to defend against auto claims. Today, there are very few insurance companies that do not have their own captive law firm filled with attorneys whose job is to minimize what the insurance company has to pay.
7: You know, we're coming in.
8: Yeah,
7: three of the best kind of prospects we've had in a little bit. You know, Boozer would have been the number one overall pick in a lot of seasons, and he went third, even though he was the player of the year as a freshman in college. But, you know, DeBonsa, 6'9", I hear the name Tracy McGrady kind of thrown around for his skill set. You know, Darren Peterson, I've heard upside as high, you know, forgive me, Cam, for saying it, but they're saying as high as like a Kobe Bryant for Peterson and then Cameron Boozer. You hear all types of comps, but his pops played in the league for a lot of years and was a 20-10 big man. And by most accounts, the son is better than the father.
9: Yeah. And here's the thing. I don't think you're overstating it, Dre, when you talk about what that might look like in the future, that comparison to Kobe Bryant, because real talk, we were having this conversation just last night, and this has been the conversation really for the last few weeks, whether or not this 2026 draft class is or could potentially be the best draft class of all time. So to be able to compare with the likes of a Kobe Bryant, I mean, I don't think that that's kind of an overstatement, if you will, if you look at the fact that this was a draft class that's been compared to the likes of those high up, those top three, top five draft classes like 1996. But yeah, when you look at what DeBonsa brings to the table, scoring ability, the size, the fact that he probably has the highest ceiling in the draft, and you really have to think that what the Washington Wizards are looking to do, they kind of said, hey, here's where we want to go just in terms of the backcourt with what they did with Trae Young in giving him the four-year deal, and now kind of switching gears to saying, here's how we want to round out our front court and what he brings to the table. And they're going to be looking for him to have that immediate impact. And then there's Darren Peterson, a guy that, of course, Dre, many thought, hey, he said, I'm not working out for anyone else. I'm going to work out. I met with Washington Wizards working out for them because he saw himself as that number one pick. And sometimes that's that chip on your shoulder that'll make you play at an even higher level to kind of show, hey, I believe I'm the number one guy, and I'm going to show it in the way I bring it to the table for the Utah Jazz. But he won't have to do it by himself, because this is a Utah Jazz team that could do some things, because you look at what Ace Bailey was able to do and what he could potentially do with that team. So a nice pickup there with Peterson, as long as he keeps his head in the game as the gifted scorer that he is, being able to be that long range shot maker for the Jazz. But yeah, you gotta love Cam Boozer, because you just mentioned it. When you think about what Dad was, with all the great the double double that Carlos Boozer was, and then there's Cam, the player of the year, one of the many players and the many moves that the Memphis Grizzlies were able to do here in round one. And you got to love what Boozer brings to the table for that team. And maybe that's one of those teams that we'll talk about a little bit later in this show, just in terms of, hey, they're putting some pieces together, and the fact that he can dominate a game with the strength, with the skill. But maybe the most important and critical thing that Cam Boozer brings to the table is that basketball IQ, the quick mind, the way he's able to make the decisions that he makes on the court coming into his rookie season with the Grizzlies.
7: Yeah, I mean, Boozer is fascinating to me. Jay Billis, who does, you know, a lot of our draft coverage, he wasn't shy about saying, in his opinion, Boozer is the best player in the draft right now.
9: Yeah.
7: That DeBonsa or Peterson might have a higher ceiling, but that right now, Boozer is a better basketball player. And that's a heck of a statement to make, considering that Boozer is a freshman, right? Like the other two, he's a freshman, so he's still going to be getting better. Is not like his father, you know, Carlos Boozer, his father. He was a 2010 guy at Duke, but he also was an upperclassman when he came into the league. And sure, the expectation, that's why he was a second round pick, was that, well, he's already tapped out his potential. And then, of course, that wasn't true because he was a great player for a lot of years at the pro level. But, you know, Cameron Boozer, he's still just a freshman himself. He's still getting better. And if he's already the best of them right now, at the very least, you know, upside and athleticism are amazing things, but Cam Boozer could potentially end up being the best player out of this class. And we haven't even mentioned Caleb Wilson, who was the fourth of what they consider kind of the big four. He goes to the Bulls with the fourth pick, and he's right there as well.
9: Yeah, very interested to see how it works out for him. Obviously, we didn't get to see the potential in terms of him being able to play into March Madness this past season, but ultimately, we know what Caleb Wilson is capable of doing, and as long as he's 100%, it's going to be a good look for him and for the Chicago Bulls. But the reason that the 2026 class is even in the conversation as potentially being the best draft class ever isn't just because of what we see in talent at the top of this draft, but also just how deep this draft is in terms of potential high impact players. So next we're going to talk about the first round of the NBA draft and continue to break that down, looking at the schedules and who, or the selections rather, and who may be the best fit. Andre Snelling's along with Tanitra Batiste on Game Night on ESPN Radio and the ESPN app.
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0: And it's been a fun night so far, an interesting night so far as well, because again, this 2026 draft class, very intriguing, being so, not just so top heavy, but also a lot of depth, 1 to 30. It's game night on ESPN Radio and the ESPN app, SiriusXM Channel 80, presented by Progressive Insurance. Andre Snellings, along with Tanitra Batiste, here with you tonight, breaking down this NBA draft round one. And a little news before we get back to some of our impact players from the round. Shams Charania, our own, reporting that the Phoenix Suns sent number 47 among the 3 second rounders to New York, according to sources. Knicks now add that 47th pick to 31-55 on Wednesday night. They're now on the clock, having already received offers of future draft assets for 31, and they intend to move the pick prior to the start of night two of the draft. Translation, the Knicks are not finished reshuffling some things in their quest for back-to-back titles. But nonetheless, we look at the top of the draft, and of course, A.J. DeBonta going to the Washington Wizards. And this was one of those where that number one pick could have gone any number of ways. DeBonta, Darren Peterson, even Cameron Boozer, your player of the year in college basketball last year. But our ESPN NBA analyst, Jay Billis, thought about DeBonta and that ceiling and what he brings to this Washington Wizards team.
1: And the mentality of a true pro. And he's the first freshman, he averaged 25 a game, Malika, and the first freshman to lead the nation in scoring in a quarter century. He's built for the NBA. All his measurables, he's 6'8", he's got a 7-foot wingspan. All the athletic tools. He had the fourth best max vertical at the combine. He attacks downhill. He's a three-level scorer that's continuing to improve his three-point accuracy. But where he is devastating is at the mid-range with those long strides. He can make NBA-level shots right now over size. He can post, he can back you in and shoot over the top. His mid-range game is elite, and he's also got open court abilities. Excellent in transition, and he can get to the foul line. He led the NCAA in free throw attempts, and when Richie Saunders, one of BYU's top scorers and best shooter, went out this year, he increased his productivity in his absence against much more focused defense to stop him. I think he can be an excellent defender. He's still working on that, but he's got all the tools to be a great NBA player.
0: And Dre, you gotta know that the Washington Wizards hope that what Jay Billis is saying comes to fruition, and comes to fruition quickly after that franchise has endured losing nearly 200 games over the last three seasons.
2: Absolutely. And you know, with a player like DeBonta, now that the draft has happened, we don't have to just look at like player comps or what was he in college. You start looking at the team he's joining. So he's going to be on the Wizards. We know they just traded for Trae Young this season, and they just signed him to a huge extension in the last couple of days. And of course, Anthony Davis. They were hoping that Young and Davis would be their kind of veteran anchor, all-star caliber players. But they're hoping that DeBonta is their superstar of the future. Yeah. That's who they would like to build around. And so part of the reason it seems like that DeBonta was the pick instead of Peterson, when they were both considered maybe similar as far as their upside goes, is that DeBonta just fits in with that core, right? Like Trae Young plays the point, and Peterson has said that he ultimately would like to develop into a point guard. That's not the case with DeBonta. He's their star small forward, plug and play. He and Anthony Davis, as long as health allows, is their their front court. Alex Saar, the number two overall pick a couple years ago, who's been had a very strong first couple seasons in the NBA. He's their starting center. And then you got Trae Young in the backcourt. So this is a Wizards team that I think a lot of people think could potentially challenge for a playoff spot or even better as soon as this season if all of those pieces come together.
0: Yeah, and then you got some players as you kind of go down the board who are going to potentially put their teams in a better position as well. And you got to think, one of the ones that kind of stuck out to me, and I know we're going to talk a little bit about this, but yeah, you look at, for example, Yaxel Lindeborg going to the Dallas Mavericks after, of course, the Dusty May hire, and it's just really interesting to kind of think about where this team kind of looks for itself to improve this upcoming season, and kind of looking at all of the players that can make that immediate impact. You look at him, you look at a Darius Acuff Jr. Going to the Kings, if you will, or Lindeborg going to the Golden State Warriors, and what he could potentially be in terms of maybe, and I use this term loosely, by the way, but maybe being under the tutelage of like a Draymond Green, or kind of seeing is that going to push Dray to be to see kind of the clock being ticking at him, or an Oklahoma City Thunder. We always talk about them being a team that just kind of has an embarrassment of riches when it comes to the draft, and whether or not they got a guy in a Demara who might be the answer, sort of the kryptonite for Victor Wembanyama, that unfortunately Chet Holmgren could not be this past season. But ultimately, you got a lot of players potentially from this first round, this opening night, that could be in the starting lineups maybe sooner rather than later, that Tim Legler, ESPN NBA analyst, talked about on SportsCenter with Scott Van Pelt.
3: How about all the way through? I mean, even as we're sitting here, this last pick of the first round, Kola Pete, is a guy that I'm watching film on and I'm just loving. And he goes with the 30th pick. You're talking about a guy that's NBA ready physically right now. So I think, Scott, it really extended all the way throughout the entire first round. There were some surprises late with some of the trades, because I thought some teams actually picked players that would have really worked well for them. And then we find out, you know, minutes later, they're on the move somewhere else. So there were some surprises later, but most of those teams are top flight teams. And for whatever reason, they got other plans in mind. But there are a lot of guys that are going to be in opening night rotations from the first round of this draft.
2: Yeah, I mean, you know, to your point and Legs's point, the reason that this draft is considered historic is because it's so deep. It's got so yes. much depth. And as you were kind of running through some of the big names, the University of Michigan player that ended up with Coach May with the Mavericks yeah. is Morez Johnson Jr.
0: You know,
2: my Michigan Wolverines, you know, I'm a they're my alma mater. And so, yes. you know, but yeah, he's joining his former coach, but he's also looking to be the front court mate with last year's number one overall pick, Cooper Flagg,
0: yeah.
2: as the Mavericks
0: yeah.
2: try to like develop their team into the future. And I feel like that's a common story with all of these players. They're going to situations where they can contribute right away. You know, yeah. the other Wolverine that you mentioned, Lindeborg, going to the Golden State Warriors. Like, part of the reason that he was appealing is not normally what you hear. Most of the lottery picks were freshmen, one and done guys. They're 19 years old. Well, yeah. Lindborg is 24 by the time the season starts.
0: Yeah.
2: But he's going to a Warriors team that wants a player that contribute right now, and so he can come in and be an impact guy early. And I guess the last guy that you mentioned that I really want to kind of shine a light on, Darius Acuff Jr.
0: Yeah,
2: he's. You know, I'll be putting out an article about the draft, two articles actually tomorrow. One talking about kind of the fantasy impact of the look forward for players, and the other looking early at the rookie of the year race yes. from a betting perspective. And for me, Darius Acuff Jr. looks like he could be maybe the best value bet on the board, because guys like DeBonta and Peterson and Boozer, I would imagine, will have the shortest odds. But Acuff went to a Sacramento Kings team that really needs a player like him. He could be starting and putting up big numbers right away, and he'll probably have longer odds when it comes to betting for Rookie of the Year. So Acuff is one I'm definitely going to be keeping an eye on.
0: Yeah, and just kind of looking at Ade Mari, you don't really know what's going to happen with Isaiah Hartenstein and whether or not we'll see him in an Oklahoma City Thunder uniform next season. So ultimately, you got a guy in Mara that they could put in that front court who maybe isn't starting but may get starter minutes and could be a big contributor for what the Thunder are trying to do in getting back to the NBA Finals. Coming up next, will any of the players tonight make an impact in the Eastern Conference? We give our outlook on everything next. It's Andre Snellings and Tanitra Batiste. It's Game Night on ESPN Radio, the ESPN app, Sirius XM Channel 80, presented by Progressive Insurance on an NBA Draft Night 2026.
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0: I'm Tanitra Batiste. The 2026 NBA draft saw A.J. Devonta out of BYU taken first overall by the Washington Wizards. The 6'9 forward led the nation in scoring in his freshman season and brings two-way versatility to that front court. Relatively quiet night in the first round, except maybe for the Memphis Grizzlies. The Grizzlies traded back twice, picked up five future second-round picks in the process, and still came away with their top option in Kareem Lopez, whom they selected at 21. The 6'10", 225 Lopez has been a pro for a couple years, recorded a double-double at just 17. And then there was the pick at 13. After the blockbuster trade at almost midnight last night that saw Giannis Antetokounmpo take his talents to South Beach, the Milwaukee Bucks, via player rights received in that deal with Miami, select Nate Amendt, the forward from Tennessee. Over to the NFL, QB Brendan Sorsby will not play in the NFL in 2026. As the league has elected not to hold a supplemental draft. The decision came down to rights to decide whether to hold that supplemental draft for the CBA, as league officials believed it would ultimately become a distraction to teams through training camp. Sorsby, of course, admitted to betting thousands of times on college and pro sports, including Indiana football, while he was on the team. More game night coming up with Andre Snellings and me.
4: 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It's Unsportsmanlike, 6 a.m. Eastern, right here on ESPN Radio, ESPN2, and ESPNU.
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0: 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And as I mentioned in the update, AJ DeBonsa goes to the Wizards as the number one overall pick, the forward out of BYU. And our own Lisa Salters caught up with AJ to talk a little bit about being the number one overall selection for the 2026 draft.
15: AJ, you wanted to be the number one pick.
17: Yeah.
15: You are now the number one pick. Just what does it feel like when your childhood dream comes true?
17: It just means a lot. Obviously, it's just a stepping stone. Obviously, I have a lot more work to do, but a testament to all my hard work and all the discipline and sacrifices that I made.
15: You go by AJ.
17: Yeah.
15: But you wanted to be announced tonight as the number one pick.
17: Yeah.
15: By the name, your formal name that you share with your father, Anisei.
17: Yeah.
15: Why did you want to do that?
17: I mean, everything I do is for him. And this name he gave me is really his name because he's senior. So I also want to honor him this day, too.
15: Now, introduce us to who you have up here with
17: you. My older sister, Samara, and my younger sister, Jasmine.
15: What does it mean to you guys to see your brother realizing his dream like this?
18: It's so crazy because it's like, when we were younger, you just see him in the backyard, you know, playing basketball. And now he's the number one pick for the NBA. Like, he's come so far.
15: He's your knucklehead little brother,
18: yes,
15: right? And now he's the number one pick in the draft. How do you reconcile that?
18: It's just crazy because it's like, he's worked really hard for this moment. And I'm so proud of him. You know, he knows that. He knows I'm proud.
15: Congratulations to all
17: Thank
15: of you guys.
17: So much.
0: Yeah, proud moment for the DeBonsa family overall. But listen, should be a proud moment for the Washington Wizards as well, because it comes on the heels of the announcement that they signed Trae Young to remain in Washington on a four-year deal. So, you know, just in looking at them having Trae Young and hopefully Dre, a healthy Anthony Davis, now they add DeBonsa to the mix. And you got to think, and Alex Sarr having a better year, you know, continuing to improve in what he's able to bring to the table for the Wizards. When you look at what happened over in the West the last couple of seasons, particularly with the San Antonio Spurs, where you see that team get to the NBA Finals on the strength of players that they've drafted the last couple of seasons, and even the Oklahoma City Thunder, although the main cog in the wheel, Shai Gilgeous-Alexander, wasn't drafted by that team, but you look at so many other players that have been so critical, were so critical to their championship run, even down to a Jalen Williams, who you saw how critical it was when they didn't have him on the court for this year's run. You never know, this type of player could potentially be a game changer. And I wouldn't say we'd have a conversation about the Wizards as an Eastern Conference contender to be maybe in the top four or the top six, but certainly there's every possibility that maybe we're having a conversation about the Wizards being that team who find themselves coming out of being cellar dwellers and getting these young players to play with some of these key veterans and maybe getting themselves into the conversation about getting back to the postseason.
2: Absolutely. I mean, when you look at, you know, the Eastern Conference, right? And you look at just the last few years in the NBA, you mentioned the Spurs, how they were a lottery team just the season before last, right?
0: Yeah.
2: And then this past season, they end up going to the NBA Finals. And, you know, a team like, say, the Detroit Pistons, they were the number one seed in the East last season. And that was ahead of schedule. You know, they jumped up into the playoffs the year before from the lottery, and they're now in the conference finals. So when you're looking for teams like that that are deep in the lottery but they could jump up to the top, you're looking for teams that get the chance to bring in franchise-changing talent. And the Wizards

0: And I'm sure they would prefer to aim for the playoffs.
1: Yeah, and then you look at a team where, and there may be some teams out there like the Atlanta Hawks, for example, who really surged in the second half of last season and found themselves finally out of playing hell after the last three or so seasons of being there, get into that top six position. And if they're not known for anything else, Dre, they're known for being a team other than that one game that the San Antonio Spurs were able to take. But they were the team that beat the New York Knicks twice and actually were probably responsible for the rest of the run, because it made Mike Brown go back to the drawing board and say, hey, how do we reset this team? And here they are, reset it with Karl-Anthony Towns, and we know the rest of the story. But my point there being, the Hawks are finally in a position where they are in the conversation about being legitimate contenders to make noise, but not satisfied with where they were at the end of last season, saying, hey, we want to do some things to kind of put ourselves in a little bit better position to contend. And although I will say, when you look at the Hawks and you look at the front court, they're certainly a team that is loaded when it comes to the front court. But again, you also look at a guy in Zubi Ejiofor who may be able to do some of the things against the likes of the New York Knicks that maybe an Onyeka Okongwu was not able to do. So maybe there's some complementary pieces there that could happen when you look at Zubi. But in addition to that, you kind of see where the Atlanta Hawks are looking and what they need to do, and just the guard talent and what they needed to accomplish in this draft. Our ESPN NBA analyst Tim Legler talks about what this team needed to do in the backcourt as well.
2: They need additional guard talent in Atlanta, and they just got it because they don't have a lot of playmaking outside CJ McCollum. He's going to provide some of that. He's a willing passer, but if you put a defensive lineup out there with Dyson Daniels, Nickeil Alexander-Walker, and Kingston Flemings, that's top tier in the NBA for ball pressure. He's going to a really good situation, a team that wants to win now.
1: Yeah, I got to tell you, Andre, let me just say this because I want you to chime in as well, but I got to tell you, this was the one where all of what Tim Legler said, but that dude has that dog in him.
0: Yeah.
1: And this is a team that, having covered the Hawks, that was the first beat I ever covered here in Atlanta. That's probably the thing that stands out for me the most. But wanted to hear your thoughts as well on Kingston Flemings as one of those guys that the Hawks are adding to a very talented backcourt.
0: Yeah, absolutely. So the Hawks, you know, they traded away Trae Young, brought back CJ McCollum, who's a veteran player, but he made a big impact on the team down the stretch, and they just assigned him to an extension. But he's in his 30s. And, you know, yes. Nickeil Alexander-Walker, they were running him at the two, and he won, I believe, the most improved player in the NBA this season. You know,
1: yeah.
0: Now he's known for his play more than just being Shai Gilgeous-Alexander's first cousin. But they still needed more, you know, to Legs' point, they still needed more help in the backcourt. Flemings comes in, to your point, he brings that dog with him. I love how he plays. They talked a lot tonight on the draft about how Derrick Rose was his favorite player, and
1: yeah,
0: he kind of tries to pattern his game after Derrick Rose. He's super nice with his handle. He's shifty. You know, he's very quick, kind of deceptive athlete, and he's good on defense as well. And I think that'll get him some playing time early on, and that's what Ledge was talking about in that clip. He can come in and he's got buckets. Like, on the same night last season, right, you know, DeBonsa dropped, I want to say, 43. Keaton Wagler from Illinois, who ended up going to the Clippers at 5, dropped 46. And Fleming dropped 42 against Texas Tech.
1: Yes.
0: So, you know, he's got buckets, but more than that, he's got a defensive mindset, he's got heart, and he could come in and contribute maybe as a sixth man initially, but ultimately, I think the Hawks would like him to be their point guard of the future.
1: Yeah, and considered to be the best all-around athlete amongst those first-round guards. Talked about him being explosive downhill, the floor leader, the willing defender. I think that's such an important piece there. And Dre, too, you mentioned Nickeil Alexander-Walker. I want to throw Dyson Daniels in there as well, because you're talking about the fact that Quinn Snyder was able to coach up the last two most improved players in the NBA for 2024-25 and 25-26. Dyson Daniels, one of the kind of forgotten guys in a deal with the New Orleans Pelicans, who ends up being that most improved player. Nah, one of those guys. Nobody knew what Keel was going to be, right? You saw

0: flashes of it with the Timberwolves, but man, was Quinn Snyder able to do a yeoman's job in getting him to be where he was by the end of this season. So yeah, you got to think the opportunity is there for him to get even more out of a Kingston Flemings, and I know that there's going to be excitement around a guy who, from the gate, you mentioned that as well, is willing to be someone who plays unselfishly at both ends of the court. Know that that's going to be so important if the Hawks want to make that leap and be in the conversation with the New York Knicks, with the Detroit Pistons, with the Cleveland Cavaliers, the Boston Celtics come next season. Coming up next, who's that team who could potentially take a leap like we saw in the representative for the Western Conference in the NBA Finals this past season? Andre Snelling's along with Tanitra Batista. It's Game Night on ESPN Radio and the ESPN app.
1: Coming up on the Wednesday edition of Unsportsmanlike with Evan Cohen, Chris Canty, and me, Michelle Smallman. We'll react to the first round of the NBA draft and break down how the Giannis trade to Miami impacted the draft. It's Unsportsmanlike, 6 a.m. Eastern, right here on ESPN Radio, ESPN2, and ESPNU.
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0: after finishing among the league's worst teams in 23-24, bypassed a rebuild surge to the 26th NBA Finals. Is there a Spurs-like turnaround, a Spurs-like resurgence that we are going to see in the 26-27 season? 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Andre Snelling's along with Tanitra Batiste. And you got to think, when you look at what we've seen so far tonight, a Darren Peterson going to the Utah Jazz, linking up with Ace Bailey, that should improve the Jazz's chances to maybe make some noise with their selection through the draft. And again, think about what the Spurs were able to do, even the Oklahoma City Thunder, with many of their picks being a key part of their turnaround and their run to the championship. I mean, you look at the picks tonight, and even the Mavs maybe making a leap themselves with their ability that may come in Cooper Flagg's second season. There may be a possibility for a team to also have that kind of turnaround like we saw in the San Antonio Spurs, that may be sooner rather than later. What do you kind of see in that possibility, maybe starting in the West and maybe moving into the East, in terms of a team that maybe, with how they put their stamp on round one at least of the 2026 draft, maybe we see something like that happen to that team this season?
1: So, you know, I feel like I got to take a little bit of the foot off the gas, just because the Spurs went from the lottery to the finals. I don't see none of these teams going to the finals next year, you know. Right. But yeah. But the Spurs went to the final in Wimby's third season, right? And so if we're talking about teams that what happened tonight could be on the trajectory, to go on the way up, and particularly if we're starting off talking in the West, then yeah, you look at a team like the Utah Jazz. They've been down for quite a while, but they've been starting to stack some talent, right? You know, they've had Lauri Markkanen. He's been their leading scorer for the last few years. Last year, Keontae George really stepped up in the backcourt. They drafted Ace Bailey, who was considered one of the most talented players in last year's draft, and they drafted him even though he wouldn't work out for them. But now he's, you know, part of their core for the future. And then you add in a Darren Peterson, who a lot of people felt like may have been the highest upside player in this draft, and you know, with upside that extends up to potential future MVP of the league. And then, oh, by the way, they traded for Jaren Jackson late in the season. They had Walker Kessler, who was an impressive kind of defensive-minded big man center, who got hurt early in the season. And all of a sudden, you're like, man, at every position, they've got a really interesting player. You know, Bryce Sensabaugh coming off the bench. So I look at this Jazz team, and to me, they feel like a team that at the very least should go from, we are in constant rebuild, not really worrying about winning and instead worrying about developing players, into a team that should be looking to try to get to the postseason, at least the play-in, as soon as this season.
0: And I kind of like a team that's going to be impacted by your favorite team, player and coach from your favorite team, as well as your alma mater, Michigan. I mean, the Mavs, it was a tough go. Finished 12th in the West last season with 26-56. But okay, let's just give that a little bit of a caveat, in that you had constant injuries that creeped up. Kyrie Irving missing the entire year. You had Anthony Davis, who only contributed 20 games. And then you had Derek Lively II, 7 games due to season-ending injury. So when you think about that, and if those players are able to come back and be healthy and contribute for this Mavericks team, a Cooper Flagg that you hope will take a leap in his second season, a reset with Dusty May now at the helm, and adding Merez Johnson Jr. to the mix, this could be a team. Again, I like how we put a little caveat in it, or a disclaimer, saying we're not saying that the Mavericks are going to bolt up to the number one or two position in the West, but what we are saying is, maybe with the likes of what the Mavs were able to do in this first round of the draft, coupled with the fact that they can maybe have their players healthy, then maybe they at least get back into the conversation of getting back into the postseason, maybe a la the play-in round.
1: Yeah, absolutely. You know, I think that Kyrie Irving coming back next season, they're just adding, you know, an all-star championship level player It's almost like they traded for him this offseason, right? Cooper Flags never played with him. Two dookies that you know, should be able to get out there and just at that level make the team better than it was before. And then, yeah, they had a strong draft. They bring in Moriz Johnson. And you look at the team and you're like, you know what? This is a team that could make some noise. Another team that they're maybe further away from making noise, and a lot will depend on what they do from here, but I really like what they got in the draft, and that's the Memphis Grizzlies with Cameron Boozer. The thought that in this historic level draft class, Boozer might be the best overall player right now. And he's still only 18 years old. Like, he's not even 19 yet. And so, like, the Grizzlies, they've traded away a lot of the players that they had the last time that they made it to the playoffs. The one that they haven't traded yet, Ja Morant, all of the rumors suggest that he could go as well. So I don't really know what to expect their lineup to look like once the season starts. But, you know, they had Zach Edey, a rookie, you know, last season, second-year guy, I guess, who was starting to play well before he dealt with injuries. I really like Boozer as kind of the centerpiece. And then they just had a bunch of guys that you didn't really know who they were if you weren't paying a lot of attention, but they just stepped in and could get buckets. You know, Ty Jerome was injured most of the season, but they brought him in last season, and he was a bucket getter. You know, Cedric Coward was somebody that you know, was a young player that showed some promise. Jalen Wells, same.
0: Jalen Wells, not a bad season from him either.
1: You know, I like the Grizzlies. Again, I don't think they're aiming for the playoffs this season, but this feels like the kind of move that's now they're on the upward trajectory.
0: Yeah, and I think, too, where it's probably a win for the league as well is, think about this. When the New York Knicks were crowned NBA champions, we realized, and not that we didn't already know, but it was kind of like you kind of look back, right, at the last decade, and you're seeing 9 championships were claimed by 8 different franchises. And when you kind of look across that list of teams, taking out the Knicks for just a moment, but you look at the Thunder and you look at the Nuggets, and sometimes we low-key forget with the Celtics as well, but I'll throw the Celtics in there too. Those are 3 teams, and of course the Golden State Warriors, but those are 3 teams, those are 4 franchises that legitimately built their way up through the draft. Sure, they went out into free agency and got some of the finishing pieces to complete the puzzle, but ultimately those are teams that are prime examples of how you can build in the draft. And in the case of, say, an Oklahoma City Thunder, I know with the Nuggets maybe it took a little bit longer, maybe around 7 or 8 years for you to kind of see it come to fruition, but there are some teams kind of mixed in those champions over the last decade that show you, to your point, it may not be this year, and there may not be a seismic turnaround that you saw from the Spurs, where it's Wimby's year 3 and they're going to the NBA Finals, but those turnarounds are legitimately possible because we've seen parity at even the highest level, the NBA Finals, so there's no reason not to think that there could be a team out there that could be your next, shall we say, version of the 2025-26 San Antonio Spurs.
1: Absolutely. And, you know, we've been talking about the West, but if we go back to the previous segment when we were talking about the East. And like a team like the Hawks isn't, you know, like they do feel like a team that if maybe they're not the next Spurs, maybe they're the next Pistons. Like they could be the next team that goes from, okay, they were a playoff level team that finished last season strong. They could use that momentum and the talent they brought in, like to jump up to fighting for the Eastern Conference, not just getting into the playoffs. Or a team like the Wizards, who you know, brought in some all-stars and the number one overall pick, and can jump into the playoff picture. You know, things can change in a hurry.
0: Indeed, indeed, and yeah, we're still looking to see, even across the next 24 hours, how some of the moves that are going to be made with some of those veterans, like a Ja Morant that you mentioned, may also kind of change how things go, or may cause some shifts over in the West. Speaking of, the West is always the wildest between the two conferences in the NBA. We'll see what the draft may do to shake it up. It's a game night on ESPN Radio and the ESPN app.
2: 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It's Unsportsmanlike, 6 a.m. Eastern, right here on ESPN Radio, ESPN2, and ESPNU.
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7: A walk-off homer in the bottom of the 14th inning. 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
7: Hammer to left field. See you later. Mike Trout, how's that to start the season?
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7: Gone. Oh, my goodness. He crushed it. Giancarlo Stanton and the American League with one swing has tied it up.
8: 457-foot home run. 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
7: Judge back some more. Leaping and he caught it. Out of here. Mookie Betts. Shohei Ohtani.
6: Until a champion is crowned at the World Series.
7: 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Repeat champions for the first time in baseball in 25 years. The Dodgers are World Series champs.
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2: Hey, it's Michelle Smallman, and coming up Wednesday, we'll continue to react to the fallout of the Bucks trading Giannis to the Heat and how it will impact the rest of the NBA offseason. 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

0: Center.
1: I'm Tanitra Batiste. The 2026 NBA draft saw A.J. DeBonta out of BYU taken first overall by the Washington Wizards. The 6'9 forward led the nation in the scoring in his freshman season and brings two-way versatility to the Wizards' front court. Relatively quiet night in the first round, except maybe for the Memphis Grizzlies. Grizzlies traded back twice, picked up five future second-round picks in the process, and still came away with their top option in Kareem Lopez, whom they selected at 21. Then there was a pick at 13. After the blockbuster trade at almost midnight last night that saw Giannis Antetokounmpo take his talents to South Beach, the Milwaukee Bucks via player rights received in that deal with Miami select Nate Amet, the forward from Tennessee. And in WNBA action tonight, a preview of the Commissioner's Cup final. Breonna Stewart dropped 29 points to lead the New York Liberty to an 87-76 win over the Las Vegas Aces. More game night coming up with Andre Snellings and me.
2: 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We'll react to the first round of the NBA draft and break down how the Giannis trade to Miami impacted the draft. It's Unsportsman Life, 6 a.m. Eastern, right here on ESPN Radio, ESPN2, and ESPNU.
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1: And Peterson, considered to be one with maybe the highest upside in this draft, the Utah Jazz certainly hoping so. 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This was SportsCenter. It's presented by Gusto. And listen, this is what you love about this time of the year, right? It's the free agency period kicking off for the NBA. It's draft night, and every team is thinking, hey, they have an opportunity. But NBA Commissioner Adam Silver on the NBA draft on ESPN Radio talked about the fact that he really likes and appreciates that more teams really do have an opportunity to compete.
4: Although you had one of the smallest markets in the league and the largest market, it wasn't billed as small versus large market. If anything, okay, it was, you know, Wemby, you know, against Jalen and the Knicks, yeah, or whatever else, and lots of great storylines around it, but not small market versus big market, which is what we've been hoping for with these successive CBAs, more parity of opportunity, the whole cap system we have. And I think even from a player standpoint, when Wemby got drafted by San Antonio, nobody said, ah, poor him, he's in a small market, he won't, you know. Instead, it's San Antonio. I mean, everybody recognized they have experience with big men, they have experience with international players. He's obviously thriving there, and that wasn't the storyline at all. And I think that has a lot to do with why we've had so many different champions. And by the way, that doesn't mean that we're not looking for to have repeats champions. It just means that everyone has an opportunity to truly compete. And I actually think that some of the systems we're making in the draft lottery will help that as well.
1: Yeah, Dre, I mean, you have to love the fact that we're having a conversation as we talk about the East and the West and potential contenders, and having the Toronto Raptors, of course, who were fifth in the regular season over in the East, ending the 2025-26 season. But then you look over in the West, and at the top of the West, you're talking about the Oklahoma City Thunder, the San Antonio Spurs, the Denver Nuggets, and the fact that these are teams that are continuing to retool a la the draft and putting themselves in position to continue to be those top contenders.
5: Yeah, I mean, the West was considered the power conference all season, right? Yeah. Like the Knicks, went on their William Wallace routine in the playoffs earned the first championship in New York in 53 years, but the West was supposed to be where the power was. And so you've got the Thunder, who won the championship, you know, the season before last. You've got the Spurs that appear to be right there and ready to compete for the next 5 to 10 championships if they all stay healthy. You've got a team like the Nuggets, who is a recent champion and was a 3 seed in the West last year. You've got the Lakers. We don't really know what they're going to do with LeBron and Austin Reeves, but, you know, they've got Luka Doncic. So, I mean, all of these teams were in the mix. That was just the top four. The Houston Rockets, last season, they played the whole year without Fred VanVleet, their starting point guard.
1: Yeah.
5: And now they get him back on a team that won 52 games without him last year. They could get back into the mix. The Timberwolves, they just traded away Julius Randle in a move to kind of create some more space. But they did that so they could re-sign Ayo Dosunmu, who was showing signs of stardom and a potential star backcourt mate to Anthony Edwards with the Timberwolves. So it's like there are so many teams in the West that were already established that you feel like could be contending for the next several years. And that's not even getting into the talent from this draft that's coming into the Western Conference and that, again, may not lead to a Western Finals this season, but could be, you know, earning MVP-type honors and leading teams on deep playoff runs in the next handful of years.
1: Yeah, and you think about Darren Peterson, right? And mm-hmm. and they're very intriguing to see what he's able to do with Ace Bailey and maybe pulled the Utah Jazz, who seem to have been in perpetual developmental mode for the last couple of years. Now, maybe they're in a position to finally put some of that development of their younger players to the test to see if they can get themselves out of the very bottom, the cellar dwellers of the Western Conference, to see if maybe they can put themselves in contention. And then, like you said, you've got the Memphis Grizzlies, who did some moves this first night of the NBA draft and may still be looking to do moves, of course, from a veteran perspective in what they ultimately decide to do with a Ja Morant. But they've got some possibilities. And then you've got the Mavericks who, hey, if not for those injuries, maybe we're talking about them being on a little bit more of a continuum like we saw them a couple seasons ago when they found themselves going to the NBA Finals. So, again, you've got opportunity there in the West where these teams that not just at the top of the West, but you have teams that even were kind of middling that found themselves, that may find themselves back in the conversation of contending in the postseason. But our ESPN college basketball analyst on the NBA draft on ESPN Radio, Seth Greenberg, talked about what exactly the Jazz will need to see and get out of Darren Peterson in order for them maybe to reposition themselves in the conversation.
0: He's got to forget about being what position he plays. Just, he needs to go out and hoop. He needs just to be a basketball player because his basketball skill set is so unique because he is a very good passer. He does see plays. He can score on three levels. And he is competitive defensive. That 6'10 wingspan, if you go watch tape, he gets a hand on a ton of balls.
5: Yeah. I mean, to me, Darren Peterson is maybe the most interesting player in this draft.
1: Yeah.
5: When I brought him up earlier, I thought it was really interesting because I kind of apologized before I gave the Kobe Bryant comparison that I've heard multiple of our analysts make on the air as his potential upside, you know, but both you at the time and our producer Cam, who is a huge Kobe and Laker fan.
1: Yes.
5: You know, Cam during that commercial said, you know what? I wasn't mad at the comp.
1: Yeah.
5: And to me, that was the biggest compliment I think that Darren Peterson could have gotten, is that a huge Kobe Bryant fan looks at how he plays and says, you know what? I can see the comparisons. And so, you know, but then there were so many questions about how he, you know, his availability at the college level and whether he wants it, quote unquote, as bad as some of the other top prospects because of how he, you know, he had the cramping issues and there were games he was pulling himself out of. But I did see Kendrick Perkins, who's one of our analysts that gave Kobe Bryant as his potential ceiling. He said last season didn't really faze him. This is Perk talking, because essentially he thinks that Peterson should have been should have been able to go straight from high school to the pros, and that he may have never wanted to go to college in the first place. And so maybe what he was doing last season isn't representative of who he'll be in the pros. I think there's mystery around that. I think that's a lot of the debate that's been around him. But if he is as good as people think he is and what he's shown flashes of both in high school and, you know, at least in snippets at the college level, then yeah, this Utah Jazz team could get interesting in a hurry because they've got legitimate talent at all five starting spots, and that's not even including Ace Bailey, last year's top pick, as a starter. Because, you know, like, you know, you got Keontae George, Larry Markkinen, Jaren Jackson Jr., Walker Kessler, then Ace Bailey and Darren Peterson, one of them as a starter and one of them coming off the bench. That's a lot of talent on a young team.
1: Yeah. I think you make a great point about some of those pieces where maybe, and I said it as well, maybe we're now kind of coming out of that developmental stage, and maybe you're looking at who can show and prove, who can maybe look like they've taken a step. And when that comment came up that you mentioned about Darren Peterson, or what Kendrick Perkins said about Darren Peterson, it kind of harkened back to something Trae Young said a long time ago about the regular season versus the playoffs and just kind of the boredom. And maybe just at times, Darren Peterson, he just tapped in and tapped out because that wasn't where the interest lies, to be honest. This is a guy who went to college because you kind of have to go 1 year, done, then you get to where you really want to be, the NBA. Now, once you get here, you got to show what everybody thinks you can do. So that's kind of what the Utah Jazz are banking on. But yeah, with this kind of roster that the Utah Jazz have, and you look at a Jaren Jackson, for example, and what he might be able to do. And, you know, he even tweeted out a message or posted in his Instagram story and said, "Hey, Darren Peterson, you deserve it. Now cook." So that tells you there's a hunger there for Jaren Jackson and what he wants to be able, what he'd like to do with this team. And then you look at Lauri Markkanen, a guy where the question has been, Lauri Markkanen, you know, what does he do? Does he stay? Does he go? Like, what happens there? So I think that there are definitely possibilities for this Utah Jazz team. Again, we're not saying that they're going to overnight go from the very bottom of the Western Conference, from the very top, or even into the top six. But the question is, will the addition of Darren Peterson, put them in a position to at least get into the play-in round and show that they're taking a move or making a move to maybe take a step to getting back to the top of the West? Well, we're going to go all the way up when we return. We've talked all about the NBA draft. Round one has been an absolute movie for 2026. This is Game Night on ESPN Radio and the ESPN app. Andre Snelling's Anthony Trebatiste wrapping up your first round of the NBA draft.
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0: 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Andre Snellings, along with Tanitra Batiste, taking you through the first round of the 2026 NBA Draft, where it went all the way up.
1: All the way up on game night.
2: Nothing can stop me. I'm all the way up.
0: The Washington Wizards take A.J. DeBonsa with the number one overall pick.
3: With the first pick in the 2026 NBA Draft, the Washington Wizards select Anise DeBonsa Jr. from Brigham Young University.
2: Nothing can stop me. I'm all the way up.
4: Yeah, we've been talking about DeBonsa all night. He's, you know, one of those considered a future potential MVP. And the Washington Wizards are hoping that they're going to build their next playoff run team around his talents at the small forward spot.
0: Future MVP, but maybe a future rookie of the year, but the number two pick in the draft, Darren Peterson, might have a little something to say about that.
3: With the second pick in the 2026 NBA Draft, the Utah Jazz select Darren Peterson from the University of Kansas.
2: Nothing can stop me. I'm all the way up.
4: The most interesting man in the world, you know. He doesn't always he doesn't always drink beer, but when he does, he prefers Dos Equis. Yeah, no, I mean, Darren Peterson, to me, he is the biggest question at the top of this draft. Is he, you know, the guy that his talent shows him to be, a guy that could be a perennial all-star, maybe a future MVP? Or is he the one that has the questions coming out of college and his availability? The answer to that question, like, put it like this. I'm going to the Vegas Summer League in a couple weeks, and the first player that I want to see is Peterson.
0: Same. But the player that I don't think has too many questions about what his game is and what he's going to bring to the Grizzlies is the pick at number three.
3: With the third pick in the 2026 NBA Draft, the Memphis Grizzlies select Cameron Boozer from Duke University.
2: Nothing can stop me. I'm all the way up.
4: Jay Billis says he's the best player in this draft right now. And, oh, by the way, he's 18 years old. His father was a perennial 20-10 player at the pro level. And all the reports are that he's better than the old man. So I think that Boozer is probably the safest pick in this draft as far as the guy that's going to come in and be playing at a really high level right away.
0: And this is one of those picks where when you look at Boozer and you look at the Grizzlies, you're thinking, okay, it's a number three pick, so like how bad are the Grizzlies? But if you look deeper down on that roster, there's every opportunity that this could be a team you and I are talking about at the end of the season headed back to the postseason. But speaking of teams that we're going to be looking at going deep into the season, I think we got a little preview of some of those teams that we're going to see at the end of the season. But for sure, we're going to see Duke it out next week. They had a battle tonight.
5: Wayne trying to tie up Jones. Shot clock winding down on Ionescu and the Liberty. Stewart with a massive three for New York.
2: Nothing can stop me. I'm all the way up.
4: Yeah, WNBA action is fantastic. The Las Vegas Aces and the New York Liberty, the last two champions in the WNBA, they went heads up tonight. They were the only game on the schedule. The Liberty, who had been hot, but then these last couple of games, they've been struggling a little bit. They got back on the win column. They put it to them. Brianna Stewart had a monster game, and they took the Aces out this week. But as you just said, these same two teams play in the Commissioner's Cup Championship in 7 days, and we'll see who wins the rematch.
0: That three-point call courtesy of USA Network. Liberty go on to beat the Aces 87-76, but we'll see what round two, part two brings next week. And then a little battle over in Major League Baseball out of the NL East goes in favor of the city of brotherly love.
6: The pitch swung on, hit in the air, deep right field, down the line, it is fair and gone! It's a home run!
7: Oh yeah!
6: Bryson Stott into the second deck with a three-run home run!
2: Nothing can stop me, I'm all the way up!
4: That call courtesy of 94, the whip, WIP. The Phillies won this game 14-9. And Kyle Schwarber didn't even play. Kyle Schwarber is leading the majors in home runs by like a lot. He hit 3 home runs 2 days ago, followed that up with another home run the next day. And the team put 14 runs on the board even without him playing. So I think it's safe to say that the bats have gotten hot in Philadelphia.
0: Oh, for sure, for sure. Philly scoring 8 runs in the 9th inning to rally past the Nats for the dub. And we got one more game of the night. This one was a close one, but a 3-run home run made a for sure win for the team out of Texas.
6: The 1-2. And Lo Perfido hammers it deep to right field. It's hooking. If it stays fair, it's gone. It's a fair ball and a go-ahead 3-run homer. Joey Lo Perfido, the former Blue Jay, comes back to Toronto and gives the Astros a 9-6 lead in the 11th. What a time for your first home run of the season.
2: Nothing can stop me. I'm all the way up.
4: That calls courtesy of KBME 790 AM. And yeah, you know, that was a dramatic game. Anytime you end up with a home run deciding things in extra innings, you know it's a great game. Both of these teams are having a little bit of a down season so far.
0: Yeah.
4: The Blue Jays coming off of the World Series last year, and the Astros had their run. They're both third and fourth in their divisions, respectively. But the Blue Jays in particular, you would feel like have a chance to get back in it because the Yankees are still leading their division, even though their best player, Aaron Judge, is sidelined for maybe another month.
0: Yeah, Lo Perfido's first home run of the season came off former Toronto teammate Braden Fisher. Astros with the 9-7 win over the Blue Jays tonight. And listen, as I think about the first round of the draft, and I think about the teams that we look at, and we've been talking about the teams that hopefully some of these players will have an immediate impact for, and we can see good parity out of the NBA as far as teams that are going to maybe vault into the play-in or maybe vault out of the play-in and get into the playoffs outright. But when you look at those teams, the teams that had draft picks tonight, whether you go 1 to 30 of a class that is arguably in the conversation about being the best ever because it's so talented at the top but so deep overall, who was your favorite player as far as going to the team that selected him tonight?
4: Yeah, my favorite pick as far as rookies that are going to put up big numbers right out the gate is Darius Acuff going to the Sacramento Kings. The Kings have not been a team that you look to for success in recent years, but Acuff was, I mean, he the way he ended last season, he was averaging almost 27 a game over his last 8 to 10 games. He's just a walking bucket. And the Kings had a hole at point guard. They had Russell Westbrook playing some point for them last season, but you know, on a team that you would think would like to rebuild, you don't necessarily rebuild around a player that's approaching 40. So Acuff can come in there. He's a walking bucket. And the Kings, if nothing else, they play offense. So I'm expecting Acuff to put up some big numbers and be a dark horse candidate for Rookie of the Year.
0: Yeah, I love that pick as well. I don't necessarily like him going to the Sacramento Kings because it just feels like a place where players go because they're being punished. But I do like the fact that Darius Acuff Jr. may be the one player that can turn it around for the Sacramento Kings. For me, it's also Kingston Flemings, the guard out of Houston, who goes to the Atlanta Hawks as the 8th pick in the draft. I just like the dog in him. I like the fact that he's already two-way minded. And when we look at what Quinn Snyder's been able to do with guard play and taking it to another level, back-to-back most improved players, first in Dyson Daniels, Nikhil Alexander-Walker this year, I just like the addition. And I think that a Hawks team that made their way into the top 6 for the East has no place to go but up with a guy that, with Kingston Flemings, no matter how many minutes he does or does not get, I just feel like he is going to make an immediate impact for that team. Can't wait to see what happens with round 2 for the NBA draft. Coming up next, it's SportsCenter All Night with Jay Reynolds. 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
1: When you take someone number one overall, you have to go after a guy that wants to be the number one pick. It's not solely all about what happens between the four lines. Can you sell tickets?
0: Sending a message.
2: If he had entered the supplemental draft, if there had been a supplemental draft and it had been granted and he didn't get picked, he'd be a free agent. He went through the process. Everyone passed. He could sign wherever. He could sign with the Jets. He could sign with the Browns. He could sign with anybody. Now that there is no supplemental draft, he's kind of locked out. He's got nowhere to go.
0: The impact of a blockbuster.
3: In hindsight, when you look at it overall, Milwaukee made the right decision. Because Jimmy Haslam did what he felt like was in the best interest of the team and not just himself. That's ownership in the right direction.
0: Laws, watching it fly around the majors.
4: High fly ball, right field and deep. Malgeri back on the track at the wall. See ya.
5: Wait, I have a comment.
6: Oh, yes.
5: To start, I was wrong. I was wrong. My opinion was wrong. Okay, let's go.
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8: With the first pick in the 2026 NBA Draft, the Washington Wizards select Anise Dibansa Jr.
9: It's what we've been working for since I wanted to play basketball. I wanted to make it to the NBA, and I've been working so hard to be a number one pick, but I mean, it's a stepping stone. I still got a lot more work to do.
10: He's a two-way player. He's physically mature. He's fiercely competitive.
11: AJ Dibansa is the complete package.
12: He is going to become the face of the Wizards.
11: With Trae Young at the point, AJ Dibansa on the wing, and if you do have a healthy Anthony Davis, that's a playoff team.
7: Washington Wizards in the cellar of the NBA in recent years were at the top of the draft on Tuesday. A franchise that has nearly 200 losses over the last three seasons, hoping that it's a freshman out of BYU that can bring them some wins.
8: With the first pick in the 2026 NBA draft, the Washington Wizards select Anise Dibansa Jr. from Brigham Young University.
7: It was going to be one of two guys, either Kansas freshman guard Darren Peterson or, as it turns out, AJ Dibansa, who goes to the Wizards.
6: AJ, you wanted to be the number one pick.
13: Yeah.
6: You are now the number one pick. Just what does it feel like when your childhood dream comes true?
13: It just means a lot. Obviously, it's just a stepping stone. Obviously, I have a lot more work to do, but a testament to all my hard work and all the discipline and sacrifices that I made.
6: You go by AJ.
13: Yeah.
6: But you wanted to be announced tonight as the number one pick.
13: Yeah.
6: By the name, your formal name that you share with your father, Anise.
13: Yeah.
6: Why did you want to do that?
13: I mean, everything I do is for him. And this name he gave me is really his name because he's senior. So I also want to honor him this day, too.
6: Now, introduce us to who you have up here with
13: you. This is my older sister, Samara, and my younger sister, Jasmine.
6: What does it mean to you guys to see your brother realizing his dream like this?
14: It's so crazy because it's like, when we were younger, you just see him in the backyard, you know, playing basketball. And now he's the number one pick for the NBA. Like, he's come so far.
6: He's your knucklehead little brother,
14: yes,
6: right?
14: And
6: now he's the number one pick in the draft. How do you reconcile that?
14: It's just crazy because it's like, he's worked really hard for this moment. And I'm so proud of him. You know, he knows that. He knows I'm proud.
6: Congratulations to all of you guys.
13: Thank you so much.
7: Going number one in the NBA draft on Tuesday, AJ Dibansa with our Lisa Salters. He's the first player to lead D1 in scoring and go number one in the NBA draft since 1994. That was Glenn Robinson. ESPN analyst Jay Billis.
15: He's the first freshman. He averaged 25 a game, Malika, and the first freshman to lead the nation in scoring in a quarter century. He's built for the NBA. All his measurables, he's 6'8". He's got a 7-foot wingspan. All the athletic tools. He had the fourth best max vertical at the combine. He attacks downhill. He's a three-level scorer that's continuing to improve his three-point accuracy. But where he is devastating is at the mid-range with those long strides. He can make NBA-level shots right now over size. He can post, he can back you in, and shoot over the top. His mid-range game is elite, and he's also got open court abilities. Excellent in transition, and he can get to the foul line. He led the NCAA in free throw attempts, and when Richie Saunders, one of BYU's top scorers and best shooter, went out this year, he increased his productivity in his absence against much more focused defense to stop him. I think he can be an excellent defender. He's still working on that, but he's got all the tools to be a great NBA player.
7: And it was a toss-up at the top of the draft, AJ DeBonta or Darren Peterson. Whoever didn't go number one would obviously go number two.
8: With the second pick in the 2026 NBA draft, the Utah Jazz select Darren Peterson from the University of Kansas.
7: Peterson had only opened up to the Wizards prior to the draft, expecting to go number one, but he lands in Salt Lake. ESPN analyst Corey Alexander.
16: I think he's a great fit because when you look at Keontae George, you look at Ace Bailey at the on the wing position. Yeah. They've got everything you want up front. What they don't have is that scoring two guard, which Darren Peterson is the best available scoring two guard in this draft. And to Seth's point, he could be the most talented guy in this draft from an offensive standpoint. I think it's a perfect fit for Utah and DP.
17: He's got to forget about being what position he plays. Just he needs to go out and hoop. He needs just to be a basketball player because his basketball skill set is so, so unique because he is a very good passer. He does see plays. He can score on three levels. And he is competitive defensive. That 6'10 wingspan, if you go watch tape, he gets a hand on a ton of balls.
7: ESPN analyst Seth Greenberg, a couple of freshmen going 1-2. In fact, the first eight selection were freshmen, tied for the most consecutive freshmen drafted at any point in a draft all time. Top eight and nine of the first 10 tied for the most in any draft with 2017 and last year. The exception.

0: when he went to the NBA Combine. That maintained throughout his draft workouts. And then you think about his toughness, his defensive ability, where he can switch his size, his strength, and how much that can be an interior presence, something that's needed in the Western Conference. I like the pick, but it was certainly earlier than a lot of people thought.
1: Johnson started 40 games with Michigan en route to the national championship, averaged 13 points and about 7.5 rebounds as a sophomore after transferring from Illinois. So round one in the books, teams looking to augment their rosters in terms of depth from the draft. Where are the impact players? ESPN analyst Tim Legler.
2: How about all the way through? I mean, even as we're sitting here, this last pick of the first round, Koa Pete, is a guy that I'm watching film on and I'm just loving, and he goes with the 30th pick. You're talking about a guy that's NBA ready physically, really extended all the way throughout the entire first round. There were some surprises late with some of the trades because I thought some teams actually picked players that would have really worked well for them. And then we find out, you know, minutes later, they're on the move somewhere else. So there were some surprises later, but most of those teams are top flight teams. And for whatever reason, they got other plans in mind. But there are a lot of guys that are going to be in opening night rotations from the first round of this draft.
3: You just told me you think everyone can be impactful. Is there one guy and you're saying Tim Legler was putting his stock on this dude tonight? Who is it?
2: Well, there's no question for me. I mean, all the guys at the top, but the Bonds are certainly, I think, particularly going to Washington with that need for a big wing. They've already got a ball-dominant guard. They've got an elite big. They've got some other young guys. They've got a lot of lottery picks on that team. They don't have a guy like this that right away makes you so much better on both ends of the floor. His intensity, his IQ, his versatility offensively. He can play off as a cutter, or you can give him the ball and let him go create. So there's no doubt that he is NBA ready, immediately plug and play for DeBonta. But I think when you start looking around the first round, other than the obvious guys at the top, I look at a guy like Yaxel Lendeborg in Golden State. Man, they have to be thrilled that a team that really can't wait for guys to be drafted and developed down the road with the state of their roster and what they're still trying to do, that a guy like that with that much maturity and polish on his game would be available at that pick. They have to be thrilled to get a guy like that, a bigger wing with versatility, and most importantly, he's mature. He's got some seasoning. That's what Golden State needs.
3: I'm at the place, Tim, where anything Presti and OKC do, I just blindly say, must be great, because it always is. You get a guy on Mara whose length is massively impactful, and Sturts, I don't know how much you saw him play in college, but I love the way that guy plays.
2: Completely agree with it. I was wondering if they were going to try to package those and move up into the, you know, the top six, top eight. They weren't able to do that. Maybe they didn't want to do that. Look, they've got two bigs now, and so you got to get Mara, and it's an interesting situation. Assuming Hartenstein's back, you've got now three bigs. So I want to see how that plays out. I really like Mara. His passing ability as a guy like on a short roll, which you get a lot in OKC because of the amount of attention that Shea draws off ball screens, he can also, I think, eventually extend his range. I think he could step out, become a pick and pop, but his rim protection is elite. He's agile, and his ability to go track guys in the lane. And then Sturts is a guy, I think, as a spacer, as a shooter, you know for a fact that his IQ is something that certainly Mark Daigneault is going to love about him. People were questioning his defense. Was it good enough? Look, if you're going to go to a place where you need some defensive infrastructure around you, I think he found it in Oklahoma City. But I think ultimately he's a guy that's just a winner. He's smart. He's crafty. And he's a guy that's going to be appreciated there. Look, that's a tough rotation to crack. I don't know what it's going to look like for those guys early on in Oklahoma City, but I think they got two really good, smart players that maybe bide their time a little bit, but eventually become very good NBA players.
1: Round one now in the books. Round two coming up on Wednesday. We'll see it on ESPN. Hear it here on ESPN Radio. Right now, SportsCenter all night. Speaking of drafts, the NFL supplemental one will not happen. The NFL opting not to have a supplemental draft for quarterback Brendan Sorsby, and I mean Sorsby has some pretty limited options for the upcoming football season. Earlier on the Rich Eisen Show, NFL Network reporter Andrew Siciliano.
4: If he had entered the supplemental draft, if there had been a supplemental draft and it had been granted and he didn't get picked, he'd be a free agent. He went through the process, everyone passed. He could sign wherever. He could sign with the Jets. He could sign with the Browns. He could sign with anybody. He can go sign with the Super Bowl champion Seattle Seahawks if he wanted to. But now,

0: that there is no supplemental draft, he's kind of locked out. He's got nowhere to go. Brendan Sorsby is now likely ticketed for the 2027 draft.
1: The decision from the NFL essentially coming down to concerns over potential distractions this summer and through training camp for a player who was looking to enter the league after admitting to thousands of bets on college and pro sports, including nearly four dozen wagers on Indiana football while he was on the team. ESPN insider Adam Schefter.
2: The league, despite any gambling partnerships, the league really does not want any part of gambling, no matter how serious it is or isn't. And anybody that has any role with that, anybody who has any accusations involved with gambling, even though the NCAA said that there were no integrity of the game violations, the league doesn't care. It's the league's supplemental draft, and the league does not want to create a supplemental draft this year for a player who has been accused of gambling. They don't have enough time to vet it. They don't care that they don't have enough time to vet it. And Brendan Sorsby is going to, I think, wind up spending this season, maybe beyond this season, certainly out of football, watching and getting ready for what he hopes would be the 2027 NFL draft.
1: And with the pall of a gambling scandal hanging over the situation, the NFL was essentially in no hurry to advance his career after he'd lost out on collegiate opportunities. And the league was rather candid in explaining it to Sorsby, ESPN insider Dan Graziano.
3: They sent Brendan Sorsby a long letter from the attorney of the management council, and basically it said that they didn't feel he had adequately addressed the issues that led to these circumstances, that, you know, he's no longer eligible to play in the NCAA. We all know why. It's because of what the league said in its letter is a repeated pattern of violations involving gambling, and they just didn't feel like that he had addressed those issues sufficiently for them to hold a supplemental draft. The league does not have to hold a supplemental draft. It's in the league's sole discretion whether to do so, and they didn't feel that Brendan Sorsby had adequately addressed the issues that led to him basically needing to apply because the NCAA had rendered him ineligible.
4: Hey, Graz, were there teams that were interested in potentially grabbing him in the draft?
3: There were, and there will be next year when he's in the 2027 draft. He's immensely talented. You know, he's got classic quarterback build. He's got all these things that you want in a quarterback prospect. It'll be interesting to see now if he's not able to play in the 2026 season, what that does to his draft prospects come the spring of 2027. But there were a number of teams that were poking around on this, that were making calls, you know, to people around Sorsby, get a handle on the situation, what they were going to be bringing in. The talent is there and was intriguing to teams, but now that intrigue seems like it'll be put off until next spring.
1: Meanwhile, Sorsby, his attorney, saying the league's decision not to hold a supplemental draft is a violation of the CBA and the law. He says they'll turn to the Players Association. A union source telling ESPN they haven't made a determination on whether there are legal grounds to act. Finally breaking through in a route. That's next. SportsCenter All Night continues. It's ESPN Radio.
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10: A walk-off homer in the bottom of the 14th inning. 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
5: From opening day.
10: Hammer to left field. See you later. Mike Trout, how's that to start the season?
5: To the All-Star game.
10: Oh, my goodness. 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Giancarlo Stanton and the American League with one swing has tied it up.
11: 457-foot home run. How much fun was that?
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10: Judge back some more. Leaping and he caught it. Out of here. Mookie Betts. Shohei Ohtani.
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10: 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Repeat champions for the first time in baseball in 25 years. The Dodgers are World Series champs.
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2: My understanding is the Celtics were not willing to part with enough young players and assets to get a deal done. For the second time in 4 years, the Celtics have offered Jaylen Brown in a trade. If you're Boston, there is going to be fallout from this.
3: That's
2: going
3: to be a hard bridge to repair now.
1: Prior to the NBA draft on Tuesday came the deals that we saw on Monday. The big one, of course, Giannis Antetokounmpo going to the Miami Heat. That leaving questions for Jaylen Brown and the Celtics. ESPN insider Shams Charania.
2: The deal that the Celtics offered Milwaukee, Jaylen Brown and two unprotected first round picks, that was a deal that the Celtics believed was an aggressive pursuit. They went after Giannis at the deadline too. Obviously, no deal came to fruition. But the Celtics, my understanding is they were unwilling to put in young players like Hugo Gonzalez and Bear Shireman or adding additional first round picks or pick swaps. The Bucks wanted some combination of maybe a young player or two, maybe additional draft capital. The Celtics were not willing to do that. So you put your bid in, you get involved in this. You know, I've had a few people tell me last night, you got to get a deal done if you're the Celtics when you put a player like Jaylen Brown on the table and on the line in this circumstance. So at minimum, there will be some fallout from this. Jaylen Brown is extension eligible with the Celtics in July. So a lot of answers, if he's still on the roster, will also be identified then.
1: One of the people trying to provide some of the answers here in June, Celtics GM Brad Stevens.
4: Jaylen Brown's a big part of us. Like, you know, I'm never going to predict the future, but every indication, everything that I think about is with, over the past few years, has been building around those guys, right? And so, obviously, you never know, but at the same time, I think the one thing I want to make very clear is how valued he's always been. Like, and he's been amazing. He's been an amazing teammate, great person to be around. Whether that run ends 10 years from now when he retires or before, there's a lot to celebrate. And we have a great relationship and an open relationship where we talk about everything. But I don't want to predict the future. But, you know, I look at it as this is our team.
1: And if he stays, are there hard feelings? Former NBA guard Darren Collison.
5: He's one of those players that he's not going to feel sorry for himself. He's going to go out there. He's going to continue to prove the doubters wrong. Yes, does it hurt?

0: to see his name in the trade rumors. They got to fix that situation. They got to figure out that situation quickly now, because, you know, you don't want anything to kind of ruin that Jaylen Brown, Jason Tatum dynamic, which is so dynamic between those two. But, you know, it just sucks, you know, when you see a guy like Jaylen Brown having to deal with this. But this is the NBA. This is the part that we as players have to deal with it. We don't like to deal with it. It's just part of the business. But, you know, moving forward, I believe Jaylen Brown gets over this and he continues to prove the doubters wrong. And hopefully, you know, he can end on the right side of things where he's not in trade rumors.
1: SportsCenter All Night, ESPN Radio. To the World Cup. Group K action wrapping up with Colombia, a 1-0 shutout of Congo on Tuesday. Colombia will advance to the round of 32, advancing to the knockout stage for the third straight World Cup appearance. They lead Group K with 6 points. They'll clinch first with a win or a draw in their final group stage game against Portugal, which also won on Tuesday in a rout, 5-0 over Uzbekistan. Cristiano Ronaldo, 2 goals in this one, the first player to score in 6 different World Cups. He now has 10 total goals in World Cup action. Oldest player with a multi-goal game at the World Cup as well, at the age of 41. Group L, seeing England and Ghana play to a 0-0 draw. England remains in first place in Group L with 4 points. Ghana in second place, also with 4 points, but England leads on goal differential. England does have a 12-game competitive win streak snapped. Croatia, a 1-0 win over Panama, which is eliminated from the round of 32 contention. Croatia, third in Group L currently with 3 points. 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Right now, SportsCenter All Night to baseball. A night ago, the Padres and the Braves played a 1-0 game. Tuesday, another one-run game, which would be decided in the final at-bat.
2: Have a two-inning outing this year. Trying to end it right here and right now. Base hit should win the game. First pitch. Manny swings, lines it up the middle into center and a base hit. Merrill rounding third on his way. Harris's throw to the plate will not be in time. And Manny Machado wastes no time. A walk-off RBI single on the first pitch of the bottom of the 10th inning. And the Padres cap a madcap night at Petco Park with a 7-6 win over the Braves.
3: Fitting that it comes.
1: 97-3, the fan. Padres with the 7-6 win on Machado's 10th career walk-off hit, his first since July 5th in 2024 against the Diamondbacks. Padres improved to 4-1 in extra inning games this season. That's the best record in Major League Baseball. Braves have lost 4 of 5 series after winning 18 of the first 21 this season. Dodgers not really in a close one against the Twins.
4: Stretch by Rogers, target set, now the pitch. And Muncy banks it down the right field side. Fair ball, it's going to roll to the corner. Paez comes in to score. Mookie in right behind him and chugging into second with a 2-out, 2-run double is Max Muncy. And it's a dozen on the board. It's 12-2.
5: Yeah, they're not done yet.
1: Dodgers hang on for a 12-3 win. AM 570 LA Sports, Dodgers' 8th win by 9 runs or more this season. Phillies also putting up double digits in the run column.
6: The pitch swung on, hit in the air, deep right field, down the line, it is fair and gone! It's a home run!
7: Oh yeah!
6: Bryson Stott into the second deck with a 3-run home run!
1: 94 WIP, Phillies a 14-9 win over Washington. Straight ahead, Washington at the top of the draft. That's next. 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
1: NFL will not have a supplemental draft for Brendan Sorsby. They made that decision on Tuesday. Ronaldo with a pair of goals as he finally breaks through in the World Cup. NBA draft on Tuesday. And we finally had the decision at the top of the draft. AJ DeBonsa, number one.
2: With the second pick in the 2026 NBA draft, the Utah Jazz select Darren Peterson.
3: They're getting the most talented prospect in this draft. He is a fluid, smooth, almost artistic scorer.
4: I think it's a perfect fit for Utah in DP.
5: I'm ready. I know all the guys there. They told me how it fit in at the combine. I thought it worked well. Excited to go be that backcourt with Keyonce.
6: He's got to forget about what position he plays. Just, he needs to go out and hoop. He needs just to be a basketball player.
1: The two we expected at the top went one and two. And then at number three.
2: With the third pick in the 2026 NBA draft, the Memphis Grizzlies select Cameron Boozer from Duke University.
1: Cam Boozer goes number three overall. And then he spoke with the NBA draft on ESPN Radio.
7: Cam Boozer joining us here. First and foremost, congratulations. We keep noting the suit game. We've had a couple of black suits. The white, though.
8: Yes, sir.
7: This is really nice. Again,
6: it's a little Miami Vice kind of stuff right there.
4: That's Mr. 305 right there. We already know what it is.
7: Very Florida. Guys,
9: well, first off, Cam, congratulations. And, of course, I've seen you every step of the way. I've been fortunate to be able to watch you do this. We were commenting before, you may be the most accomplished high school basketball player of all time. So what do you do to top that off? You go out and win the Wooden Award. You've been the most productive college basketball player. As you come in and you were all the Memphis Grizzlies looking at you as a possibility as a franchise guy, do you feel like all the work, all the production, everything is now paid off at this point?
8: I mean, I've done so much throughout my whole career, but I mean, to me, as exciting as it is, as amazing as it is, I'm going to soak in this whole moment, but the work is just beginning, you know, but I'm super excited, super grateful Memphis believes in me, took a chance on me, and I mean, the future's bright.
6: Everyone has watched you play this past year, and did it bother you sometimes? Well, he's not overly athletic, he's not this, and then all you do is win games and make plays for other people, make plays for yourself. Do you even pay any attention to that static, or does it motivate you?
8: I mean, of course I see it, you know, but... to me, it's about who you listen to. You know, the people who are saying those things and talking about all that stuff really aren't the people you should be listening to. You know, you got to be listening to people who really understand the game, or your coaches, things like that, where you actually get better at versus, you know, the media. The media is crazy, man, and it's going to run wild if you let it. It can get to your head a lot. So who you listen to is very important.
10: It's great that you're humble, but I'm going to correct you. They didn't take a chance on you. They invested in you, and they made a really, really good investment. Tell me what it was like. You've grown up with expectations all the time. You found a Carlos and I go way, way back. I mean, all this was expected of you. How difficult is it to deal with that? I mean, you're just doing this again. It's like, well, yeah, of course. That's what Cam was supposed to do. I mean, does it ever get like a little bit like, come on, can I just be like one of the other guys? Why do I have these incredible expectations that I've grown up with?
8: I mean, I think it's a privilege, honestly. You know, I don't want to be one of the other guys. I want to be Cameron Boozer. I want to be someone special. I want to be one of the greatest players ever played the game. And that comes with expectations. That comes with pressure. Yeah, it's tough sometimes, but, you know, I welcome it because this is the life that I chose. So I'm super appreciative at the same time as it's hard.
7: Well, congratulations. We noted that the other player to once wear all white on the draft night, LeBron James. So not a bad guy to follow. Congratulations. Enjoy the rest of the night.
8: Yes, sir. Thank you.
7: Thanks
8: so
7: much for your time.
1: Freshman going the first eight positions in the NBA draft the round one on Tuesday night. Heard it here on ESPN Radio. Back to New York.
7: All right, thank you, Jay. Alan Hunt here with Corey Alexander at the Barclays Center. Round one of the 2026 NBA draft is over, and Corey, it really felt like it went chalk for the first three picks, for sure, when you had DeBosta go one and Peterson go two, Boozer go three, was there any surprises early in this draft?
9: I will say this. First surprise for me was at six, Michael Brown Jr. going six to Brooklyn. That really changed things for me. I was expecting him at 10 to Milwaukee. So when you see that, that throw things off a little bit. We were expecting A-Cup to, at seven to Sacramento. But then that pushes Kingston Flemings down a bit, and I believe that's where the draft started to get a little different for everybody.
7: And Flemings went number eight to the Atlanta Hawks, and right after that, the number nine pick, the Dallas Mavericks, and Dusty May, the Michigan head coach, reportedly heading to Dallas to be the head coach there, and their pick, interestingly enough, being Merez Johnson Jr., who is from Michigan, and so bringing in his own player.
9: But what I love most about that is when you consider the fact that there are three different players, all front court players, that if Dusty May has any say-so with Masai Ujiri in this pick, that he has to choose from. And we were all expecting Yaxel Lindeborg to be the first of the Michigan players off the board.
7: Right.
9: Merez Johnson going to Dallas with that number nine pick makes you recognize just the value that Dusty May has with Merez Johnson, as well as what Masai Ujiri sees with his first pick as the general manager of the Dallas Mavericks for that franchise.
7: And Yaxel Lindeborg went a couple of picks later at number 11 to the Golden State Warriors, which is certainly a team that has they've used young players in with some of the older players on that team as they're trying to keep things going to stay at a championship level. All right, Corey, one last thing here is, One team that might have changed their direction today.
9: Honestly, when you talk about changing direction, I believe the San Antonio Spurs did a tremendous job of bolstering that front line and getting Victor Wembanyama some help. You take a young potential stud in Jaden Quaintance, but then you go a few picks later and you bring in Terrence Reed Jr., who has been productive in college now for 4 years. To give some insurance for Quaintance, who's been injured, if he can reach that potential, and you've got both those guys now at your center position, which allows Victor Wembanyama to move more on the perimeter and play at that stretch four spot, which he truly is, now the Spurs could be building something spectacular. As if they didn't already have an embarrassment of riches
7: right.
9: of young players, they continue to add to that through this year's draft.
7: Yeah, that young team that got to the NBA Finals, everybody said a bit ahead of schedule, just continues to add more young talent. Well, that's it here from the Barclays Center. Round two tomorrow night here in Brooklyn. For Corey Alexander, I'm Alan Hahn right here on your home for the 2026 NBA Draft, ESPN Radio, and the ESPN app. Now let's go back to Jay Reynolds in the studio.
1: Thanks, Alan. Well done. We'll hear from you on Wednesday as well right here on ESPN Radio. Right now, SportsCenter all night. Back to baseball. Mariners, Pirates.
11: Here comes the 1-0. Swung on. Blasted. Right field. It's high. It's deep. It is gone! Welcome home, Cole Young. A two-run home run, and the Mariners have the lead. The kind of homecoming you dream of. 3-2 Mariners off the bat of Cole Young.
1: In the seventh inning, go-ahead two-run shot. First career go-ahead homer in the seventh inning or later. For a guy who grew up in Pittsburgh, Mariners beat the Pirates 3-2. The call on Seattle Sports, 7:10 a.m. Brian Reynolds, no relation, extended his on-base streak to 28. Giants pulling away from the Athletics.
12: The pitch. He lines one back up the middle base hit. Eldridge coming around third. He's going to get the go sign. Here comes the throw. He is safe. And not by much. Eldridge scores from second on the Devers hit. It's 3-1.
1: ANBR with the call. 3-1 the final as the Giants beat the Athletics. A's 1-for-2 with runners in scoring position. Tied for the second fewest at-bats with runners in scoring position in a game this season. Brewers shutting out the Reds.
13: The pitch. Bowers, a bouncing ball over the glove of Stewart, and it's going to roll into the corner. On the move is Vaughn. He's going to be waved around third. The ball gets away from Marte in the right field corner. Vaughn will score all the way to third is Bowers. It is 1-0 Milwaukee.
1: They would double that lead and take a 2-0 win over the Reds. Brandon Sproat gets the win. Six innings, career-high 10 strikeouts in one-hit ball. Had a no-hitter through five innings. Second longest no-hit bid of his career. The Reds held to two hits in being shut out. Their third game this season with two hits or fewer, tied for the most in baseball with the Rockies. Angels a 5-1 win over the Orioles. Angels improving to 24-10 when scoring at least five this season. Orioles have a three-game win streak snapped. White Sox and Guardians.
14: A lot of support and positivity. A swing and a fly ball. Left field, and it is out of here. Vargas goes deep. It's 2-1.
1: 2-1, the final for Chicago. White Sox had just three hits, but they get the win. Their fewest number of hits and a win since June 18th of 2024 against Houston. It's a 2-1 win over Cleveland in this one. SportsCenter All Night, ESPN Radio. Changes coming for both the NCAA and the PGA Tour. In college, it's a new five-year age-based eligibility model, which has been approved. Under the new rule, athletes in all sports will be given 5 years of eligibility over five seasons once their college eligibility clock begins. The clock starts upon initial full-time enrollment in college or at the beginning of the academic year following their 19th birthday, whichever comes first. The changes are aimed at eliminating the need for red shirts and waivers, which have come under scrutiny in recent years with challenges and lawsuits. Then there's golf, and on the heels of the U.S. Open, the PGA Tour is reshaping its playing structure. That'll come in a year and a half. The PGA Tour approving recommendations from the Future Competition Committee. They'll go into effect in 2028. Among the changes, the Tour's new model will include a couple of separate series of tournaments, the PGA Tour Championship Series and PGA Tour Challenger Series. They'll run concurrently during the season. Brian Rolapp is the CEO of the Tour.
15: I think the first is delivering the best golfers in the world, the best 120 golfers in the world together, week in and week out consistently. Mm-hmm. We hear that a lot from fans. We have 47 events now, but they don't know who's playing where and why and what it means. Now with two tracks, two series, on the championship series, we'll have the best golfers together week in and week out. That's number one. Number two, there'll be a standings and a point system that you'll understand. Mm-hmm. And so the stakes of those series, you'll understand very clearly, culminating in a regular season champion, which I think will be the hardest thing to do in golf, is to actually beat your peers on that championship series. And then finally, I think the other benefit, we're going to have a playoff after that, and it's going to be a playoff on an Anaconda course with match play. And so I think you'll see the best golfers together in a new format, in a new tour championship that people will love.
16: How important was it to establish that track one and track two when we talk about the championship and the challenger series?
15: I think it was really important. Mm-hmm. I think you can't have the best players in the world playing consistently if you don't give them a dedicated series in which they play. There was a lot of talk. Should we have these championship series players play down into this challenger series? The minute you start doing that, one, you complicate the standings, but also you can't deliver what fans and our partners want, which is, no, I just want the best.
16: Yeah.
15: How do I know they're best? Because they played their way and they earned into it. And I think that's where the promotion and relegation come at the end of the season is, you know, how do we know who's the best? How do we know who's coming up? Well, there's a way to actually get yourself into the top tour, or I should say the top series at the end of the season.
16: How many events do you think realistically you expect the top players to participate?
15: Well, it's a good question. There's a lot of debate. There's 23 to 24 events. That includes the majors and includes, depending on the year, the President's Cup or the Ryder Cup. I don't think every player will play in every single one. But when we look at it consistently across the board, we will have well over 90% of the best players in each event. And if they take a tournament off, it'll be because, look, maybe they've won early and they want to take a rest, or maybe they want to get ready for a major, whatever happens to be, but it'll be built into the competitive system, so you'll understand the impact on the standings, and it'll be much more in that context in which they make the decision.
16: And how will we have a more compelling end of the season there?
15: Yeah, there's going to be a season finale.
16: Okay.
15: And in that finale, we're really going to award the golfer who has actually won the regular season, which, again, as I said, hardest thing in golf, beat these 120 guys consistently over a defined period of time, but also will determine the promotion relegation. So you'll be watching that series final, and there'll be a lot at stake going on, which will be exciting. And if that's not enough for you, we'll then very quickly pivot to a new competition, which is we're going to take a subset of those top players who qualify for this tour championship, and they're going to play in some match play at an iconic course, and fans will love it.
1: At least the top 90 players in the points list from the championship series will retain their membership for the following season. Staying in Atlanta for the next 3 years or so. That's next. SportsCenter All Night continues. It's ESPN Radio.
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35: Third home run of the inning, 5-0 Yankees. Ben Rice.
0: The AL East leading New York Yankees are in Boston to face the Red Sox.
35: Driven to right field, looking up, and it is gone. 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
1: 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Football news. Hall of Fame quarterback Jim Kelly admitting he had a stroke this spring, but he's doing well at this point. In Atlanta, tight end Kyle Pitts agreeing to a three-year, $54 million deal. $36 million of that is fully guaranteed. Speaking of guys in the NFL, well, that will not include Brendan Sorsby, at least for this year. The NFL says there will be no supplemental draft. ESPN analyst Pete Thamel.
2: The supplemental draft is a bit of a vague and opaque world, but basically the NFL has the right to hold a draft in the summertime if it wants to. It's usually for players who aren't eligible, etc. The NFL sent Sorsby a letter today that said they are not going to hold the supplemental draft. The NFL's decision came down to the league's right in the collective bargaining agreement whether or not have a draft. Sources told me and Adam Schefter, the NFL viewed that Sorsby would be a distraction to teams and clubs as they go into camp. And in a fairly scathing letter that they sent to Sorsby with the decision, the NFL made it clear. It said, your petition filed 3 business days before the deadline without any supporting information or documentation, and only after abandoning college sports your recent litigation efforts to avoid NCAA sanctions. It does not provide a basis for the league to alter its plans to not hold a supplemental draft. So Brendan Sorsby will push back. His attorney, Jeffrey Kessler, texted me a little while ago, and he said, it's a violation of the CBA and the law, this NFL decision, and we will pursue this immediately with the NFLPA. Jeffrey Kessler, the attorney, has a good track record against both the NCAA and the NFL, so this is not the last we have heard of this Brendan Sorsby case. But as of now, the NFL will not be holding a supplemental draft, which means Brendan Sorsby will either not play football in 2026 or will have to seek an alternate route, whether that's some kind of junior college, NAIA, or Canada. It's too early to really say. Sorsby was just informed of this in the last hour, but he will not be playing in the NFL in 2026 per the league today.
3: Is there anything that we can maybe look towards, something that's happened in the past that's relatively along the lines of what we have seen or what we are seeing transpire?
2: There isn't a whole lot of precedent to this case. Look, this case wraps around Brendan Sorsby's gambling. He admitted to placing thousands of bets. There's no ambiguity there. They were on college sports. They were on pro sports. And there were also 40 bets on Indiana football while he was on the Indiana roster. That looms large in this case. NFL sources made clear to me that, you know, that there is an ethical issue looming here with Brendan Sorsby. Quote, his application carries with it a lot of issues, core integrity of the game issues. That's according to a source to myself and Adam Schefter. So look, this Brendan Sorsby case, he's not certainly the first gambler to come to the NFL, but because the supplemental draft is this nebulous world, the NFL has exercised the right to make a decision to not have one. We'll see what Sorsby's legal volley back means for his future.
1: 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This was SportsCenter. 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PCAHR.
4: The pitch. And a high fly ball hit to deep right center field. Going back is Benz, looks up, gone! 3-run home run for Pete Crow Armstrong against the team that drafted him. And the Cubs have blown things open here. It's 5-0 Cubs here in the second.
1: 17 homers on the year, 10th homer in the month of June. Cubs Radio Network with the call. Cubs a 9-6 win over the Mets. As for the Yankees, lollipop out, bat in hand.
5: High fly ball, right field and deep. Malgeri back on the track at the wall. See ya! A home run for Jazz Chisholm Jr. And the Yankees take a 3-2 lead.
1: They would win it 4-3 over the Tigers, whose 4-game win streak comes to an end with the loss. Yankees snapping a 3-game losing streak. They're now 10-5 in their last 15. 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
6: How good is that? Are you not entertained?
0: Number 5.
1: Marlins with a 6-4 win over the Rangers. 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
7: After the mound visit, first pitch from Cornell to Casey. That one drilled out to right down the line. And he's deep, flirting with the pole. It's a fair ball, and it's finds a way for the fish. Owen Casey with a three-run shot. His ninth on the year. And it's 5-1 Marlins in the bottom of the fifth.
0: Number four.
1: Royals on the road at the Trop, and Tampa native Jack Caglione having an impact. 96.5 The Fan.
7: Here's the pitch. Fastball laced high in the air. Deep left center field. Mullins is back. He looks up. It's gone. Off the wall. It comes back in play. Home run signaled. Second one of the game for Jack Caglione. A two-run shot in front of family and friends. What a homecoming for Jack Caglione.
0: Number three.
1: Joey Loperfido enters the game in the ninth. Reaches on catcher's interference. Then in the 11th, KBME.
7: The 1-2. And Loperfido hammers it. Deep to right field. It's hooking. If it stays fair, it's gone. It's a fair ball and a go-ahead three-run homer. Joey Loperfido, the former Blue Jay, comes back to Toronto and gives the Astros a 9-6 lead in the 11th. What a time for your first home run of the season.
0: Number two.
1: What a matchup in Washington for the Phillies and Nats.
7: Here's the set. No sign of the bunt. A swing and a drive. Center field deep. Way back it goes. To the wall. It's gone! I don't believe it! A three-run home run for Jordy Bibas. The Nationals are back in front. Improbably.
0: Number one.
1: Nationals taking the lead there in the bottom of the eighth, but Philly answers in the top of the ninth. 94 WIP.
7: The pitch swung on, hit in the air, deep right field, down the line, it is fair and gone! It's a home run!
8: Oh yeah!
7: Bryson Stott into the second deck with a three-run home run!
1: There were 8 combined runs in the first 7 innings of the game, 15 combined runs in the eighth and ninth of that game. Well, youth was served in the draft, especially at the top. That's next. SportsCenter All Night. It's ESPN Radio.
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9: Repeat champions. 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
1: When you take someone number one overall, you have to go after a guy that wants to be the number one pick. It's not solely all about what happens between the four lines. Can you sell tickets?
0: Sending a message.
2: If he had entered the supplemental draft, if there had been a supplemental draft and it had been granted and he didn't get picked, he'd be a free agent. He went through the process. Everyone passed. He could sign wherever. He could sign with the Jets. He could sign with the Browns. He could sign with anybody. Now that there is no supplemental draft, he's kind of locked out. He's got nowhere to go.
0: The impact of a blockbuster.
3: In hindsight, when you look at it overall, Milwaukee made the right decision because Jimmy Haslam did what he felt like was in the best interest of the team and not just himself. 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
4: High fly ball, right field and deep. 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See ya.
5: Wait, I have a comment.
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8: With the first pick in the 2026 NBA Draft, the Washington Wizards select Anise Dibansa Jr.
9: It's what we've been working for since I wanted to play basketball, I wanted to make it to the NBA, and I've been working so hard to be a number one pick, but I mean, it's a stepping stone, I still got a lot more work to do.
10: He's a two-way player. He's physically mature. He's fiercely competitive.
11: AJ Dibansa is the complete package. He is going to become the face of the Wizards.
12: With Trae Young at the point, AJ Dibansa on the wing, and if you do have a healthy Anthony Davis, that's a playoff team.
7: Washington Wizards in the cellar of the NBA in recent years were at the top of the draft on Tuesday. A franchise that has nearly 200 losses over the last three seasons, hoping that it's a freshman out of BYU that can bring them some wins.
8: With the first pick in the 2026 NBA draft, the Washington Wizards select Anise Dibansa Jr. from Brigham Young University.
7: It was going to be one of two guys, either Kansas freshman guard Darren Peterson or, as it turns out, AJ Dibansa, who goes to the Wizards.
6: AJ, you wanted to be the number one pick.
13: Yeah.
6: You are now the number one pick. Just what does it feel like when your childhood dream comes true?
13: It just means a lot. Obviously, it's just a stepping stone. Obviously, I have a lot more work to do, but a testament to all my hard work and other discipline and sacrifices that I made.
6: You go by AJ.
13: Yeah.
6: But you wanted to be announced tonight as the number one pick.
13: Yeah.
6: By the name, your formal name that you share with your father, Anise.
13: Yeah.
6: Why did you want to do that?
13: I mean, everything I do is for him. And this name he gave me is really his name because he's senior. So I also want to honor him this day, too.
6: Now, introduce us to who you have up here with
13: you. My older sister, Samara, and my younger sister, Jasmine.
6: What does it mean to you guys to see your brother realizing his dream like this?
14: It's so crazy because it's like, when we were younger, you just see him in the backyard, you know, playing basketball. And now he's the number one pick for the NBA. Like, he's come so far.
6: He's your knucklehead little brother,
14: yes,
6: right?
14: And
6: now he's the number one pick in the draft. How do you reconcile that?
14: It's just crazy because it's like, he's worked really hard for this moment. And I'm so proud of him. You know, he knows that. He knows I'm proud.
6: Congratulations to all
13: Thank
6: of you guys.
13: So much.
7: Going number one in the NBA draft on Tuesday, AJ Dibansa with our Lisa Salters. He's the first player to lead D1 in scoring and go number one in the NBA draft since 1994. That was Glenn Robinson. ESPN analyst Jay Billis.
15: He's the first freshman. He averaged 25 a game, Malik, and the first freshman to lead the nation in scoring in a quarter century. He's built for the NBA. All his measurables, he's 6'8". He's got a 7-foot wingspan. All the athletic tools. He had the fourth best max vertical at the combine. He attacks downhill. He's a three-level scorer that's continuing to improve his three-point accuracy. But where he is devastating is at the mid-range with those long strides. He can make NBA-level shots right now over size. He can post, he can back you in, and shoot over the top. His mid-range game is elite, and he's also got open-court abilities. Excellent in transition, and he can get to the foul line. He led the NCAA in free-throw attempts, and when Richie Saunders, one of BYU's top scorers and best shooter, went out this year, he increased his productivity in his absence against much more focused defense to stop him. I think he can be an excellent defender. He's still working on that, but he's got all the tools to be a great NBA player.
7: And it was a toss-up at the top of the draft, A.J. DeBonsa or Darren Peterson. Whoever didn't go number one would obviously go number two.
8: With the second pick in the 2026 NBA draft, the Utah Jazz select Darren Peterson from the University of Kansas.
7: Peterson had only opened up to the Wizards prior to the draft, expecting to go number one, but he lands in Salt Lake. ESPN analyst Corey Alexander.
16: I think he's a great fit because when you look at Keontae George, you look at Ace Bailey at the on the wing position. Yeah. They've got everything you want up front. What they don't have is that scoring two guard, which Darren Peterson is the best available scoring two guard in this draft. And to Seth's point, he could be the most talented guy in this draft from an offensive standpoint. I think it's a perfect fit for Utah and DP.
17: He's got to forget about being what position he plays. Just he needs to go out and hoop. He needs just to be a basketball player because his basketball skill set is so unique because he is a very good passer. He does see plays. He can score on three levels. And he is competitive defensive. That 6'10 wingspan, if you go watch tape, he gets a hand on a ton of balls.
7: ESPN analyst Seth Greenberg, a couple of freshmen going 1-2. In fact, the first eight selection were freshmen, tied for the most consecutive freshmen drafted at any point in a draft all time. Top eight and nine of the first 10 tied for the most in any draft with 2017 and last year. The exception in this one was Michigan forward Morris Johnson Jr., sophomore out of Michigan. He does go at number nine to Dallas, where he will play with Dusty May, the former Michigan coach who was officially introduced by the Mavs just hours before the draft. And he takes one of his own players from Michigan, ESPN analyst Sean Farnham.
18: I think Morris Johnson going as early as he did and getting the opportunity to play for his coach, Dusty May, who just took the job with the Dallas Mavericks. It's not that he went in the lottery. I thought he could have gone in the late lottery. But his elevation and momentum as this draft process went along was clear. He could really shoot the ball at a much higher clip than I think a lot of people expected.

0: How about all the way through? I mean, even as we're sitting here, this last pick of the first round, Koa Pete, is a guy that I'm watching film on and I'm just loving. And he goes with the 30th pick. You're talking about a guy that's NBA ready physically, really extended all the way throughout the entire first round. There were some surprises late with some of the trades because I thought some teams actually picked players that would have really worked well for them. And then we find out, you know, minutes later, they're on the move somewhere else. So there were some surprises later, but most of those teams are top flight teams. And for whatever reason, they got other plans in mind, but there are a lot of guys that are going to be in opening night rotations from the first round of this draft.
1: You just told me you think everyone can be impactful. Is there one guy and you're saying Tim Legler's putting his stock on this dude tonight? Who is it?
0: Well, there's no question for me. I mean, all the guys at the top, but the Bonds are certainly, I think, particularly going to Washington with that need for a big wing. They've already got a ball dominant guard. They've got an elite big. They've got some other young guys. They've got a lot of lottery picks on that team. They don't have a guy like this that right away makes you so much better on both ends of the floor. His intensity, his IQ, his versatility offensively. He can play off as a cutter, or you can give him the ball and let him go create. So there's no doubt that he is NBA ready, immediately plug and play for DeBonta. But I think when you start looking around the first round, other than the obvious guys at the top, I look at a guy like Jaxel Lendeborg in Golden State. Man, they have to be thrilled that a team that really can't wait for guys to be drafted and developed down the road with the state of their roster and what they're still trying to do, that a guy like that with that much maturity and polish on his game would be available at that pick. They have to be thrilled to get a guy like that, a bigger wing with versatility, and most importantly, he's mature. He's got some seasoning. That's what Golden State needs.
1: I'm at the place, Tim, where anything Presti and OKC do, I just blindly say, must be great, because it always is. You get a guy in Mara whose length is massively impactful, and Sturts, I don't know how much you saw him play in college, but I love the way that guy plays.
0: Completely agree with it. I was wondering if they were going to try to package those and move up into the, you know, the top six, top eight. They weren't able to do that. Maybe they didn't want to do that. Look, they've got two bigs now, and so you got to get Mara, and it's an interesting situation, assuming Hartenstein's back. You've got now three bigs, so I want to see how that plays out. I really like Mara. His passing ability as a guy like on a short roll, which you get a lot in OKC because of the amount of attention that Shea draws off ball screens, he can also, I think, eventually extend his range. I think he could step out, become a pick and pop, but his rim protection is elite. He's agile, and his ability to go track guys in the lane. And then Sturts is a guy, I think, as a spacer, as a shooter, you know for a fact that his IQ is something that certainly Mark Daigneault is going to love about him. People were questioning his defense. Was it good enough? Look, if you're going to go to a place where you need some defensive infrastructure around you, I think he found it in Oklahoma City. But I think ultimately he's a guy that's just a winner. He's smart. He's crafty. And he's a guy that's going to be appreciated there. Look, that's a tough rotation to crack. I don't know what it's going to look like for those guys early on in Oklahoma City, but I think they got two really good, smart players that maybe bide their time a little bit, but eventually become very good NBA players.
2: Round one now in the books. Round two coming up on Wednesday. We'll see it on ESPN. Hear it here on ESPN Radio right now. SportsCenter all night. Speaking of drafts, the NFL supplemental one will not happen. The NFL opting not to have a supplemental draft for quarterback Brendan Sorsby, and I mean Sorsby has some pretty limited options for the upcoming football season. Earlier on the Rich Eisen Show, NFL Network reporter Andrew Siciliano.
3: If he had entered the supplemental draft, if there had been a supplemental draft and it had been granted and he didn't get picked, he'd be a free agent. He went through the process, everyone passed, he could sign wherever. He could sign with the Jets. He could sign with the Browns. He could sign with anybody. He can go sign with the Super Bowl champion Seattle Seahawks if he wanted to. But now that there is no supplemental draft, he's kind of locked out. He's got nowhere to go. And Brendan Sorsby is now likely ticketed for the 2027 draft.
2: The decision from the NFL essentially coming down to concerns over potential distractions this summer and through training camp for a player who was looking to enter the league after admitting to thousands of bets on college and pro sports, including nearly four dozen wagers on Indiana football while he was on the team. ESPN insider Adam Schefter.
4: The league, despite any gambling partnerships, the league really does not want any part of gambling, no matter how serious it is or isn't. And anybody that has any

0: involved with that. Anybody who has any accusations involved with gambling, even though the NCAA said that there were no integrity of the game violations, the league doesn't care. It's the league's supplemental draft, and the league does not want to create a supplemental draft this year for a player who has been accused of gambling. They don't have enough time to vet it. They don't care that they don't have enough time to vet it. And Brendan Sorsby is going to, I think, wind up spending this season, maybe beyond this season, certainly out of football, watching and getting ready for what he hopes would be the 2027 NFL draft.
1: And with the pall of a gambling scandal hanging over the situation, the NFL was essentially in no hurry to advance his career after he'd lost out on collegiate opportunities. And the league was rather candid in explaining it to Sorsby, ESPN insider Dan Graziano.
2: They sent Brendan Sorsby a long letter from the attorney of the management council, and basically it said that they didn't feel he had adequately addressed the issues that led to these circumstances, that, you know, he's no longer eligible to play in the NCAA. We all know why. It's because of what the league said in its letter is a repeated pattern of violations involving gambling, and they just didn't feel like that he had addressed those issues sufficiently for them to hold a supplemental draft. The league does not have to hold a supplemental draft. It's in the league's sole discretion whether to do so. And they didn't feel that Brendan Sorsby had adequately addressed the issues that led to him basically needing to apply because the NCAA had rendered him ineligible.
3: Hey, Graz, were there teams that were interested in potentially grabbing him in the draft?
2: There were, and there will be next year when he's in the 2027 draft. He's immensely talented. You know, he's got classic quarterback build. He's got all these things that you want in a quarterback prospect. It'll be interesting to see now if he's not able to play in the 2026 season, what that does to his draft prospects come the spring of 2027. But there were a number of teams that were poking around on this, that were making calls, you know, to people around Sorsby, get a handle on the situation, what they were going to be bringing in. The talent is there and was intriguing to teams, but now that intrigue seems like it'll be put off until next spring.
1: Meanwhile, Sorsby, his attorney, saying the league's decision not to hold a supplemental draft is a violation of the CBA and the law, says they'll turn to the Players Association. A union source telling ESPN they haven't made a determination on whether there are legal grounds to act. Finally breaking through in a route. That's next. SportsCenter All Night continues. It's ESPN Radio.
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2: My understanding is the Celtics were not willing to part with enough young players and assets to get a deal done. For the second time in 4 years, the Celtics have offered Jaylen Brown in a trade. If you're Boston, there is going to be fallout from this.
3: That's
2: going
3: to be a hard bridge to repair now.
1: Prior to the NBA draft on Tuesday came the deals that we saw on Monday. The big one, of course, Giannis Antetokounmpo going to the Miami Heat. That leaving questions for Jaylen Brown and the Celtics. ESPN insider Shams Charania.
2: The deal that the Celtics offered Milwaukee, Jaylen Brown and two unprotected first-round picks, that was a deal that the Celtics believed was an aggressive pursuit. They went after Giannis at the deadline, too. Obviously, no deal came to fruition. But the Celtics, my understanding is they were unwilling to put in young players like Hugo Gonzalez and Bear Shireman or adding additional first-round picks or pick swaps. The Bucks wanted some combination of maybe young player two, maybe additional draft capital. The Celtics were not willing to do that. So you put your bid in, you get involved in this. You know, I've had a few people tell me last night, you got to get a deal done if you're the Celtics when you put a player like Jaylen Brown on the table and on the line in this circumstance. So at minimum, there will be some fallout from this. Jaylen Brown is extension eligible with the Celtics in July. So a lot of answers, if he's still on the roster, will also be identified then.
1: One of the people trying to provide some of the answers here in June, Celtics GM Brad Stevens.
4: Jaylen Brown's a big part of us. Like, you know, I'm never going to predict the future, but every indication, everything that I think about is with, over the past few years, has been building around those guys, right? And so obviously you never know, but at the same time, I think the one thing I want to make very clear is how valued he's always been. Like, and he's been amazing. He's been an amazing teammate, great person to be around. Whether that run ends 10 years from now when he retires or before, there's a lot to celebrate. And we have a great relationship and an open relationship where we talk about everything. And but I don't want to predict the future. But, you know, I look at it as this is our team.
1: And if he stays, are there hard feelings? Former NBA guard Darren Collison.
5: He's one of those players that he's not going to feel sorry for himself. He's going to go out there. He's going to continue to prove the doubters wrong. Yes, does it hurt to see his name in the trade rumors? They got to fix that situation. They got to figure out that situation quickly now because, you know, you don't want anything to kind of ruin that Jaylen Brown, Jason Tatum dynamic, which is so dynamic between those two. But, you know, it just sucks, you know, when you see a guy like Jaylen Brown having to deal with this. But this is the NBA. This is the part that we as players have to deal with it. We don't like to deal with it. It's just part of the business. But, you know, moving forward, I believe Jaylen Brown gets over this and he continues to prove the doubters wrong. And hopefully, you know, he can end on the right side of things where he's not in trade rumors.
1: SportsCenter All Night, ESPN Radio. To the World Cup. Group K action wrapping up with Colombia, a 1-0 shutout of Congo on Tuesday. Colombia will advance to the round of 32, advancing to the knockout stage for the third straight World Cup appearance. They lead Group K with 6 points. They'll clinch first with a win or a draw in their final group stage game against Portugal, which also won on Tuesday in a rout, 5-0 over Uzbekistan. Cristiano Ronaldo, 2 goals in this one, the first player to score in 6 different World Cups. He now has 10 total goals in World Cup action. Oldest player with a multi-goal game at the World Cup as well, at the age of 41. Group L, seeing England and Ghana play to a 0-0 draw. England remains in first place in Group L with 4 points. Ghana in second place, also with 4 points, but England leads on goal differential. England does have a 12-game competitive win streak snapped. Croatia, a 1-0 win over Panama, which is eliminated from the round of 32 contention. Croatia, third in Group L currently with 3 points. The World Cup update brought to you by Gusto. 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Right now, SportsCenter All Night to baseball. A night ago, the Padres and the Braves played a 1-0 game. Tuesday, another one-run game, which would be decided in the final at-bat.
6: Have a 2-inning outing this year. Trying to end it right here and right now. Base hit should win the game. First pitch. Manny swings, lines it up the middle into center and a base hit. Merrill rounding third on his way. Harris's throw to the plate will not be in time. And Manny Machado wastes no time. A walk-off RBI single on the first pitch of the bottom of the 10th inning. And the Padres cap a madcap night at Petco Park with a 7-6 win over the Braves.
1: 97-3, the Fan. Padres with the 7-6 win on Machado's 10th career walk-off hit, his first since July 5th in 2024 against the Diamondbacks. Padres improved to 4-1 in extra inning games this season. That's the best record in Major League Baseball. Braves have lost 4 of 5 series after winning 18 of the first 21 this season. Dodgers not really in a close one against the Twins.
7: Stretch by Rogers, target set, now the pitch. And Muncy banks it down the right field side. Fair ball, it's going to roll to the corner. Paez comes in to score. Mookie in right behind him and chugging into second with a two-out, two-run double is Max Muncy. And it's a dozen on the board. It's 12-2.
8: Yeah, they're not done yet.
1: Dodgers hang on for a 12-3 win. AM 570 LA Sports, Dodgers' eighth win by 9 runs or more this season. Phillies also putting up double digits in the run column.
9: The pitch swung on, hit in the air, deep right field, down the line, it is fair and gone! It's a home run!
10: Oh yeah!
9: Bryson Stott into the second deck with a 3-run home run!
1: 94 WIP, Phillies a 14-9 win over Washington. Straight ahead, Washington at the top of the draft. That's next, SportsCenter All Night. 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
12: A walk-off homer in the bottom of the 14th inning. What a night.
0: From opening day.
12: Over to left field. See you later. Mike Trout, how's that to start the season?
0: To the All-Star game.
12: Oh my goodness, he crushed it. Giancarlo Stanton and the American League with one swing has tied it up.
17: 457-foot home run. How much fun was that?
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0: Plus, every game of Major League Baseball's postseason.
12: Judge back some more. Leaping and he caught it. Out of here. Mookie Betts. Shohei Ohtani.
0: Until a champion is crowned at the World Series.
12: And the Dodgers have won it. Repeat champions for the first time in baseball in 25 years. The Dodgers are World Series champs.
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12: 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Ben Rice.
0: The AL East leading New York Yankees are in Boston to face the Red Sox.
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1: The NFL will not have a supplemental draft for Brendan Sorsby. He made that decision on Tuesday. Ronaldo with a pair of goals as he finally breaks through in the World Cup. NBA draft on Tuesday. And we finally have the decision at the top of the draft. AJ DeBonsa, number one.
2: With the second pick in the 2026 NBA draft, the Utah Jazz select Darren Peterson.
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5: 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Excited to go be that backcourt with Beyonce.
6: He's got to forget about what position he plays. 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
1: The two we expected at the top went one and two. And then at number three.
2: With the third pick in the 2026 NBA draft, the Memphis Grizzlies select Cameron Boozer from Duke University.
1: Cam Boozer goes number three overall. And then he spoke with the NBA draft on ESPN Radio.
7: Cam Boozer joining us here. First and foremost, congratulations. We keep noting the suit game. We've had a couple of black suits. The white, though.
8: Yes, sir.
7: This is really nice. Again,
6: it's a little Miami Vice kind of stuff right there.
4: That's Mr. 305 right there.
7: We already know what it is. Very Florida. Guys.
4: Well, first off, Cam, congratulations. And, of course, I've seen you every step of the way. I've been fortunate to be able to watch you do this. We were commenting before, you may be the most accomplished high school basketball player of all time. So what do you do to top that off? You go out and win the Wooden Award. You've been the most productive college basketball player. As you come in and you were all the Memphis Grizzlies looking at you as a possibility, as a franchise guy, do you feel like all the work, all the production, everything is now paid off at this point?
8: For sure. Like you said, I've done so much throughout my whole career. But, to me, as exciting as it is, as amazing as it is, I'm going to soak in this whole moment. But the work is just beginning, but I'm super excited. Super grateful Memphis believes in me, took a chance on me. The future's bright.
6: Everyone has watched you play this past year. And did it bother you sometimes? Well, he's not overly athletic. He's not this. And then all you do is win games and make plays for other people, make plays for yourself. Do you even pay any attention to that static? Or does it motivate you?
8: Of course I see it, but... to me, it's about who you listen to. The people who are saying those things and talking about all that stuff really not the people you should be listening to. You got to be listening to people who really understand the game, are your coaches, things like that, where you actually get better at versus, the media. The media is crazy, man, and it's going to run wild if you let it. It can get to your head a lot. So who you listen to is very important.
9: It's great that you're humble, but I'm going to correct you. They didn't take a chance on you. They invested in you, and they made a really, really good investment. Tell me what it was like. You've grown up with expectations all the time. Your father, Carlos, and I go way, way back. All this was expected of you. How difficult is it to deal with that? You're just doing this again. It's like, well, yeah, of course. That's what Cam was supposed to do. Does it ever get like a little bit like, come on, can I just be like one of the other guys? Why do I have these incredible expectations that I've grown up with?
8: I think it's a privilege, honestly. I don't want to be one of the other guys. I want to be Cameron Boozer. I want to be someone special. I want to be one of the greatest players ever play the game. And that comes with expectations. That comes with pressure. It's tough sometimes, but, I welcome it because this is the life that I chose. So I'm super appreciative at the same time as it's hard.
7: Well, congratulations. We noted that the other player to once wear all white on the draft night, LeBron James. So... not a bad guy to follow. Congratulations. Enjoy the rest of the night.
8: Yes, sir. Thank you.
7: Thanks
8: so
7: much
8: for
7: your time.
1: Freshman going the first eight positions in the NBA draft the round one on Tuesday night. Heard it here on ESPN Radio. Back to New York.
7: All right. Thank you, Jay. Alan Hunt here with Corey Alexander at the Barclays Center. Round one of the 2026 NBA draft is over. And Corey, it really felt like it went chalk for the first three picks, for sure, when you had DeBosta go one and Peterson go two, Boozer go three, was there any surprises early in this draft?
4: I will say this. First surprise for me was at six, Michael Brown Jr. going six to Brooklyn. That really changed things for me. I was expecting him at 10 to Milwaukee. So when you see that, that throw things off a little bit. We were expecting A-Cup to, at 7 to Sacramento, but then that pushes Kingston Fleming's down a bit, and I believe that's where the draft started to get a little different for everybody.
7: And Fleming's went number 8 to the Atlanta Hawks, and right after that, the number 9 pick, the Dallas Mavericks, and Dusty May, the Michigan head coach, reportedly heading to Dallas to be the head coach there, and their pick, interestingly enough, being Merez Johnson Jr., who is from Michigan, and so bringing in his own player.
4: But what I love most about that is when you consider the fact that there are three different players, all front court players, that if Dusty May has any say-so with Masai Ujiri in this pick, that he has to choose from. And we were all expecting Yaxel Lindeborg to be the first of the Michigan players off the board.
7: Right.
4: Merez Johnson going to Dallas with that number 9 pick makes you recognize just the value that Dusty May has with Merez Johnson, as well as what Masai Ujiri sees with his first pick as the general manager of the Dallas Mavericks for that franchise.
7: And Yaxel Lindeborg went a couple of picks later at number 11 to the Golden State Warriors, which is certainly a team that has they've used young players in with some of the older players on that team as they're trying to keep things going to stay at a championship level. All right, Corey, one last thing here is, One team that might have changed their direction today.
4: Honestly, when you talk about changing direction, I believe the San Antonio Spurs did a tremendous job of bolstering that front line and getting Victor Wembanyama some help. You take a young potential stud in Jaden Quaintance, but then you go a few picks later and you bring in Terrence Reed Jr., who has been productive in college now for 4 years. To give some insurance for Quaintance, who's been injured, if he can reach that potential, and you've got both those guys now at your center position, which allows Victor Wembanyama to move more on the perimeter and play at that stretch four spot, which he truly is, now the Spurs could be building something spectacular. As if they didn't already have an embarrassment of riches
7: right.
4: of young players, they continue to add to that through this year's draft.
7: Yeah, that young team that got to the NBA Finals, everybody said a bit ahead of schedule, just continues to add more young talent. Well, that's it here from the Barclays Center. Round 2 tomorrow night here in Brooklyn. For Corey Alexander, I'm Alan Hahn right here on your home for the 2026 NBA Draft, ESPN Radio, and the ESPN app. Now let's go back to Jay Reynolds in the studio.
1: Thanks, Alan. Well done. We'll hear from you on Wednesday as well right here on ESPN Radio. Right now, SportsCenter all night. Back to baseball. Mariners, Pirates.
10: Here comes the 1-0. Swung on. Blasted. Right field. It's high. It's deep. It is gone! Welcome home, Cole Young. A 2-run home run, and the Mariners have the lead. The kind of homecoming you dream of. 3-2 Mariners off the bat of Cole Young.
1: In the seventh inning, go-ahead two-run shot. First career go-ahead homer in the seventh inning or later for a guy who grew up in Pittsburgh. Mariners beat the Pirates 3-2. The call on Seattle Sports, 7:10 a.m. Brian Reynolds, no relation, extended his on-base streak to 28. Giants pulling away from the Athletics.
11: The pitch. He lights one back up the middle, base hit. Eldridge coming around third. He's going to get the go sign. Here comes the throw. He is safe. And not by much. Eldridge scores from second on the Devers hit. It's 3-1.
1: ANBR with the call. 3-1 the final as the Giants beat the Athletics. A's 1-for-2 with runners in scoring position. Tied for the second fewest at-bats with runners in scoring position in a game this season. Brewers shutting out the Reds.
10: The pitch. Bowers, a bouncing ball over the glove of Stewart, and it's going to roll into the corner. On the move is Vaughn. He's going to be waved around third. The ball gets away from Marte in the right field corner. Vaughn will score all the way to third is Bowers. It is 1-0 Milwaukee.
1: They would double that lead and take a 2-0 win over the Reds. Brandon Sproat gets the win. 6 innings, career-high 10 strikeouts in one-hit ball. Had a no-hitter through 5 innings. Second longest no-hit bid of his career. The Reds held to two hits in being shut out. Their third game this season with two hits or fewer, tied for the most in baseball with the Rockies. Angels a 5-1 win over the Orioles. Angels improving to 24-10 when scoring at least five this season. Orioles have a three-game win streak snapped. White Sox and Guardians.
12: A lot of support and positivity. A swing and a fly ball. Left field, and it is out of here. Vargas goes deep. It's 2-1.
1: 2-1 the final for Chicago. White Sox had just three hits, but they get the win. Their fewest number of hits and a win since June 18th of 2024 against Houston. It's a 2-1 win over Cleveland in this one. SportsCenter All Night, ESPN Radio. Changes coming for both the NCAA and the PGA Tour. In college, it's a new five-year age-based eligibility model, which has been approved. Under the new rule, athletes in all sports will be given 5 years of eligibility over five seasons once their college eligibility clock begins. The clock starts upon initial full-time enrollment in college or at the beginning of the academic year following their 19th birthday, whichever comes first. The changes are aimed at eliminating the need for red shirts and waivers, which have come under scrutiny in recent years with challenges and lawsuits. Then there's golf, and on the heels of the U.S. Open, the PGA Tour is reshaping its playing structure. That'll come in a year and a half. The PGA Tour approving recommendations from the Future Competition Committee. They'll go into effect in 2028. Among the changes, the tour's new model will include a couple of separate series of tournaments, the PGA Tour Championship Series and PGA Tour Challenger Series. They'll run concurrently during the season. Brian Rolapp is the CEO of the tour.
13: I think the first is delivering the best golfers in the world, the best 120 golfers in the world together, week in and week out consistently. Mm-hmm. We hear that a lot from fans. We have 47 events now, but they don't know who's playing where and why and what it means. Now with two tracks, two series, on the championship series, we'll have the best golfers together week in and week out. That's number one. Number two, there'll be a standings and a point system that you'll understand. Mm-hmm. And so the stakes of those series, you'll understand very clearly, culminating in a regular season champion, which I think will be the hardest thing to do in golf, is to actually beat your peers on that championship series. And then finally, I think the other benefit, we're going to have a playoff after that, and it's going to be a playoff on an Anaconda course with match play. And so I think you'll see the best golfers together in a new format, a new tour championship that people will love.
14: How important was it to establish that track one and track two when we talk about the championship and challenger series?
13: I think it was really important. Mm-hmm. I think you can't have the best players in the world playing consistently if you don't give them a dedicated series in which they play. There was a lot of talk. Should we have these championship series players play down into this mm-hmm. challenger series? The minute you start doing that, one, you complicate the standings, but also you can't deliver what fans and our partners want, which is, I just want the best.
14: Yeah.
13: How do I know they're best? Because they played their way and they earned into it. And I think that's where the promotion and relegation come at the end of the season is, how do we know who's the best? How do we know who's coming up? Well, there's a way to actually get yourself into the top tour, or I should say the top series at the end of the season.
14: How many events do you think realistically you expect the top players to participate
13: in? Well, it's a good question. There's a lot of debate. There's 23 to 24 events. That includes the majors and includes, depending on the year, the President's Cup or the Ryder Cup. I don't think every player will play in every single one. But when we look at it consistently across the board, we will have well over 90% of the best players in each event. And if they take a tournament off, it'll be because, look, maybe they've won early and they want to take a rest, or maybe they want to get ready for a major, whatever happens to be, but it'll be built into the competitive system, so you'll understand the impact on the standings, and it'll be much more in that context in which they make the decision.
14: And how will we have a more compelling end of the season there?
13: Yeah, there's going to be a season finale.
14: Okay.
13: And in that finale, we're really going to award the golfer who has actually won the regular season, which, again, as I said, hardest thing in golf, beat these 120 guys consistently over a defined period of time, but also will determine the promotion relegation. So you'll be watching that series final, and there'll be a lot at stake going on, which will be exciting. And if that's not enough for you, we'll then very quickly pivot to a new competition, which is we're going to take a subset of those top players who qualify for this tour championship, and they're going to play in some match play at an iconic course, and fans will love it.
1: At least the top 90 players in the points list from the championship series will retain their membership for the following season. staying in Atlanta for the next 3 years or so. That's next. SportsCenter All Night continues. It's ESPN Radio.
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1: 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Football news. Hall of Fame quarterback Jim Kelly admitting he had a stroke this spring, but he's doing well at this point. In Atlanta, tight end Kyle Pitts agreeing to a three-year, $54 million deal. $36 million of that is fully guaranteed. Speaking of guys in the NFL, well, that will not include Brendan Sorsby, at least for this year. The NFL says there will be no supplemental draft. ESPN analyst Pete Thamel.
2: The supplemental draft is a bit of a vague and opaque world, but basically the NFL has the right to hold a draft in the summertime if it wants to. It's usually for players who aren't eligible, etc. The NFL sent Sorsby a letter today that said they are not going to hold a supplemental draft. The NFL's decision came down to the league's right in the collective bargaining agreement whether or not have a draft. Sources told me and Adam Schefter, the NFL viewed that Sorsby would be a distraction to teams and clubs as they go into camp. And in a fairly scathing letter that they sent to Sorsby with the decision, the NFL made it clear. It said, your petition filed three business days before the deadline without any supporting information or documentation, and only after abandoning college sports your recent litigation efforts to avoid NCAA sanctions. It does not provide a basis for the league to alter its plans to not hold a supplemental draft. So Brendan Sorsby will push back. His attorney, Jeffrey Kessler, texted me a little while ago, and he said, it's a violation of the CBA and the law, this NFL decision, and we will pursue this immediately with the NFLPA. Jeffrey Kessler, the attorney, has a good track record against both the NCAA and the NFL, so this is not the last we have heard of this Brendan Sorsby case. But as of now, the NFL will not be holding a supplemental draft, which means Brendan Sorsby will either not play football in 2026 or will have to seek an alternate route, whether that's some kind of junior college, NAIA, or Canada. It's too early to really say. Sorsby was just informed of this in the last hour, but he will not be playing in the NFL in 2026 per the league today.
3: Is there anything that we can maybe look towards, something that's happened in the past that's relatively along the lines of what we have seen or what we are seeing transpire?
2: There isn't a whole lot of precedent to this case. Look, this case wraps around Brendan Sorsby's gambling. He admitted to placing thousands of bets. There's no ambiguity there. They were on college sports. They were on pro sports. And there were also 40 bets on Indiana football while he was on the Indiana roster. That looms large in this case. NFL sources made clear to me that, you know, there is an ethical issue looming here with Brendan Sorsby. Quote, his application carries with it a lot of issues, core integrity of the game issues. That's according to a source to myself and Adam Schefter. So look, this Brendan Sorsby case, he's not certainly the first gambler to come to the NFL, but because the supplemental draft is this nebulous world, the NFL has exercised the right to make a decision to not have one. We'll see what Sorsby's legal volley back means for his future.
1: 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PCAHR.
4: The pitch. And a high fly ball hit to deep right center field. Going back is Benz, looks up, gone! Three-run home run for Pete Crow Armstrong against the team that drafted him. And the Cubs have blown things open here. It's 5-0 Cubs here in the second.
1: 17 homers on the year, 10th homer in the month of June. Cubs Radio Network with the call. Cubs a 9-6 win over the Mets. As for the Yankees, lollipop out, bat in hand.
5: High fly ball, right field and deep. Malgeri back on the track at the wall. See ya! A home run for Jazz Chisholm Jr. And the Yankees take a 3-2 lead.
1: They would win it 4-3 over the Tigers, whose four-game win streak comes to an end with the loss. Yankees snapping a three-game losing streak. They're now 10-5 in their last 15. 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
1: Marlins with a 6-4 win over the Rangers. Half of their offense coming with one swing. 104.3 WQAM.
7: After the mound visit, first pitch from Cornell to Casey. That one drilled out to right down the line. And is deep. Flirting with the pole. It's a fair ball. And it's gone. Bombs away right for the fish. Owen Casey with a three-run shot. His ninth on the year. And it's 5-1 Marlins in the bottom of the fifth.
0: Number four.
1: Royals on the road at the Trop, and Tampa native Jack Caglione having an impact. 96.5 The Fan.
7: Here's the pitch. Fastball laced high in the air, deep left center field. Mullins is back. He looks up. It's gone. Off the wall. It comes back in play. Home run signaled. Second one of the game for Jack Caglione. A two-run shot in front of family and friends. What a homecoming for Jack Caglione.
0: Number three.
1: Joey Loperfido enters the game in the ninth. Reaches on catcher's interference. Then in the 11th, KBME.
7: The 1-2. And Loperfido hammers it. Deep to right field. It's hooking. If it stays fair, it's gone. It's a fair ball and a go-ahead three-run homer. Joey Loperfido, the former Blue Jay, comes back to Toronto and gives the Astros a 9-6 lead in the 11th. What a time for your first home run of the season.
0: Number two.
1: What a matchup in Washington for the Phillies and Nats.
7: Here's the set. No sign of the bunt. A swing and a drive. Center field deep. Way back it goes. To the wall. It's gone! I don't believe it! A three-run home run for Jordy Bibas. The Nationals are back in front. Improbably.
0: Number one.
1: Nationals taking the lead there in the bottom of the eighth, but Philly answers in the top of the ninth. 94 WIP.
7: The pitch swung on, hit in the air, deep right field, down the line, it is fair and gone! It's a home run!
8: Oh yeah!
7: Bryson Stott into the second deck with a three-run home run!
1: There were 8 combined runs in the first 7 innings of the game, 15 combined runs in the eighth and ninth of that game. Well, youth was served in the draft, especially at the top. That's next. 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
9: Kyler Murray and J.J. McCarthy. Minnesota knows that there's going to be noise around this battle. They're comfortable letting that play out.
0: 80 days until kickoff. The countdown continues on ESPN Radio. 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
7: Third home run of the inning, 5-0 Yankees. Ben Rice.
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0: Hammer to left field. See you later. Mike Trout, how's that to start the season?
1: To the All-Star game.
0: Oh, my goodness. He crushed it. Giancarlo Stanton and the American League with one swing has tied it up.
2: 457-foot home run. How much fun was that?
3: That was amazing.
1: Plus, every game of Major League Baseball's postseason.
0: Judge back some more. Leaping and he caught it. Out of here. Mookie Betts. Shohei Ohtani.
1: Until a champion is crowned at the World Series.
0: And the Dodgers have won it. Repeat champions for the first time in baseball in 25 years. The Dodgers are World Series champs.
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1: When you take someone number one overall, you have to go after a guy that wants to be the number one pick. It's not solely all about what happens between the four lines. Can you sell tickets?
0: Sending a message.
2: If he had entered the supplemental draft, if there had been a supplemental draft and it had been granted and he didn't get picked, he'd be a free agent. He went through the process. Everyone passed. He could sign wherever. He could sign with the Jets. He could sign with the Browns. He could sign with anybody. Now that there is no supplemental draft, he's kind of locked out. He's got nowhere to go.
0: The impact of a blockbuster.
3: In hindsight, when you look at it overall, Milwaukee made the right decision. Because Jimmy Haslam did what he felt like was in the best interest of the team and not just himself. That's ownership in the right direction.
0: Plus, watching it fly around the majors.
4: High fly ball, right field and deep. Malgeri back on the track at the wall. See ya.
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5: 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Okay, let's go.
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8: With the first pick in the 2026 NBA Draft, the Washington Wizards select Anise Dibansa Jr.
9: This is what we've been working for since I wanted to play basketball, I wanted to make it to the NBA, and I've been working so hard to be a number one pick, but I mean, it's a stepping stone, I still got a lot more work to do.
10: He's a two-way player, he's physically mature, he's fiercely competitive.
11: AJ Dibansa is the complete package. He is going to become the face of the Wizards.
12: With Trae Young at the point, AJ Dibansa on the wing, and if you do have a healthy Anthony Davis, that's a playoff team.
7: Washington Wizards in the cellar of the NBA in recent years were at the top of the draft on Tuesday. A franchise that has nearly 200 losses over the last three seasons, hoping that it's a freshman out of BYU that can bring them some wins.
8: With the first pick in the 2026 NBA draft, the Washington Wizards select Anise Dibansa Jr. from Brigham Young University.
7: It was going to be one of two guys, either Kansas freshman guard Darren Peterson or, as it turns out, AJ Dibansa, who goes to the Wizards.
6: AJ, you wanted to be the number one pick.
13: Yeah.
6: You are now the number one pick. Just what does it feel like when your childhood dream comes true?
13: It just means a lot. Obviously, it's just a stepping stone. Obviously, I have a lot more work to do, but a testament to all my hard work and all the discipline and sacrifices that I made.
6: You go by AJ.
13: Yeah.
6: But you wanted to be announced tonight as the number one pick.
13: Yeah.
6: By the name, your formal name that you share with your father, Anise.
13: Yeah.
6: Why did you want to do that?
13: I mean, everything I do is for him. And this name he gave me is really his name because he's senior. So I also want to honor him this day, too.
6: Now, introduce us to who you have up here with
13: you. This is my older sister, Samara, and my younger sister, Jasmine.
6: What does it mean to you guys to see your brother realizing his dream like this?
14: It's so crazy because it's like, when we were younger, you used to see him in the backyard, you know, playing basketball. And now he's the number one pick for the NBA. Like, he's come so far.
6: He's your knucklehead little brother,
14: yes,
6: right?
14: And
6: now he's the number one pick in the draft. How do you reconcile that?
14: It's just crazy because it's like, he's worked really hard for this moment. And I'm so proud of him. You know, he knows that. He knows I'm proud.
6: Congratulations to all
13: Thank
6: of you guys.
13: So much.
7: Going number one in the NBA draft on Tuesday, AJ Dibansa with our Lisa Salters. He's the first player to lead D1 in scoring and go number one in the NBA draft since 1994. That was Glenn Robinson. ESPN analyst Jay Billis.
15: He's the first freshman. He averaged 25 a game, Malik, and the first freshman to lead the nation in scoring in a quarter century. He's built for the NBA. All his measurables, he's 6'8". He's got a 7-foot wingspan. All the athletic tools. He had the fourth best max vertical at the combine. He attacks downhill. He's a three-level scorer that's continuing to improve his three-point accuracy. But where he is devastating is at the mid-range. With those long strides, he can make NBA-level shots right now over size. He can post, he can back you in, and shoot over the top. His mid-range game is elite, and he's also got open-court abilities. Excellent in transition, and he can get to the foul line. He led the NCAA in free-throw attempts, and when Richie Saunders, one of BYU's top scorers and best shooter, went out this year, he increased his productivity in his absence against much more focused defense to stop him. I think he can be an excellent defender. He's still working on that, but he's got all the tools to be a great NBA player.
7: And it was a toss-up at the top of the draft, A.J. DeBonta or Darren Peterson. Whoever didn't go number one would obviously go number two.
8: With the second pick in the 2026 NBA draft, the Utah Jazz select Darren Peterson from the University of Kansas.
7: Peterson had only opened up to the Wizards prior to the draft, expecting to go number one, but he lands in Salt Lake. ESPN analyst Corey Alexander.
16: I think he's a great fit because when you look at Keontae George, you look at Ace Bailey at the on the wing position. Yep. They've got everything you want up front. What they don't have is that scoring two guard, which Darren Peterson is the best available scoring two guard in this draft. And to Seth's point, he could be the most talented guy in this draft from an offensive standpoint. I think it's a perfect fit for Utah and DP.
17: He's got to forget about being what position he plays. Just he needs to go out and hoop. He needs just to be a basketball player because his basketball skill set is so unique because he is a very good passer. He does see plays. He can score on three levels. And he is competitive defensive. That 6'10 wingspan, if you go watch tape, he gets a hand on a ton of balls.
7: ESPN analyst Seth Greenberg, a couple of freshmen going 1-2. In fact, the first eight selection were freshmen, tied for the most consecutive freshmen drafted at any point in a draft all time. Top eight and nine of the first 10 tied for the most in any draft with 2017 and last year. The exception in this one was Michigan forward Morris Johnson Jr., sophomore out of Michigan. He does go at number nine to Dallas, where he will play with Dusty May, the former Michigan coach who was officially introduced by the Mavs just hours before the draft. And he takes one of his own players from Michigan, ESPN analyst Sean Farnham.
18: I think Morris Johnson going as early as he did and getting the opportunity to play for his coach, Dusty May, who just took the job with the Dallas Mavericks. It's not that he went in the lottery. I thought he could have gone in the late lottery. But his elevation and momentum as his draft process went along was clear. He could really shoot the ball at a much higher clip than I think a lot of people expected him when he went to the NBA Combine. That maintained throughout his draft workouts. And then you think about his toughness, his defensive ability, where he can switch his size, his strength, and how much that can be an interior presence, something that's needed in the Western Conference. I like the pick, but it was certainly earlier than a lot of people thought.
7: Johnson started 40 games with Michigan en route to the national championship, averaged 13 points and about 7.5 rebounds as a sophomore after transferring from Illinois. So round one in the books, teams looking to augment their rosters in terms of depth from the draft. Where are the impact players? ESPN analyst Tim Legler.

0: there are a lot of guys that are going to be in opening night rotations from the first round of this draft.
1: You just told me you think everyone can be impactful. Is there one guy and you're saying Tim Legg was putting his stock on this dude tonight? Who is it?
0: Well, there's no question for me. I mean, all the guys at the top, but the Bonds are certainly, I think, particularly going to Washington with that need for a big wing. They've already got a ball-dominant guard. They've got an elite big. They've got some other young guys. They've got a lot of lottery picks on that team. They don't have a guy like this that right away makes you so much better on both ends of the floor. His intensity, his IQ, his versatility offensively. He can play off as a cutter, or you can give him the ball and let him go create. So there's no doubt that he is NBA ready, immediately plug and play for DeBonta. But I think when you start looking around the first round, other than the obvious guys at the top, I look at a guy like Jaxel Lendeborg in Golden State. Man, they have to be thrilled that a team that really can't wait for guys to be drafted and developed down the road with the state of their roster and what they're still trying to do, that a guy like that with that much maturity and polish on his game would be available at that pick. They have to be thrilled to get a guy like that, a bigger wing with versatility, and most importantly, he's mature. He's got some seasoning. That's what Golden State needs.
1: I'm at the place, Tim, where anything Presti and OKC do, I just blindly say, must be great, because it always is. You get a guy in Mara whose length is massively impactful, and Sturts, I don't know how much you saw him play in college, but I love the way that guy plays.
0: Completely agree with it. I was wondering if they were going to try to package those and move up into the, you know, the top six, top eight. They weren't able to do that. Maybe they didn't want to do that. Look, they've got two bigs now, and so you got to get Mara, and it's an interesting situation, assuming Hartenstein's back. You've got now three bigs, so I want to see how that plays out. I really like Mara. His passing ability as a guy like on a short roll, which you get a lot in OKC because of the amount of attention that Shea draws off ball screens, he can also, I think, eventually extend his range. I think he could step out, become a pick and pop, but his rim protection is elite. He's agile, and his ability to go track guys in the lane. And then Sturts is a guy, I think, as a spacer, as a shooter, you know for a fact that his IQ is something that certainly Mark Daigneault is going to love about him. People were questioning his defense. Was it good enough? Look, if you're going to go to a place where you need some defensive infrastructure around you, I think he found it in Oklahoma City. But I think ultimately he's a guy that's just a winner. He's smart. He's crafty. And he's a guy that's going to be appreciated there. Look, that's a tough rotation to crack. I don't know what it's going to look like for those guys early on in Oklahoma City, but I think they got two really good, smart players that maybe bide their time a little bit, but eventually become very good NBA players.
2: Round one now in the books. Round two coming up on Wednesday. We'll see it on ESPN. Hear it here on ESPN Radio. Right now, SportsCenter all night. Speaking of drafts, the NFL supplemental one will not happen. The NFL opting not to have a supplemental draft for quarterback Brendan Sorsby. And I mean, Sorsby has some pretty limited options for the upcoming football season. Earlier on the Rich Eisen Show, NFL Network reporter Andrew Siciliano.
3: If he had entered the supplemental draft, if there had been a supplemental draft and it had been granted and he didn't get picked, he'd be a free agent. He went through the process. Everyone passed. He could sign wherever. He could sign with the Jets. He could sign with the Browns. He could sign with anybody. He can go sign with the Super Bowl champion Seattle Seahawks if he wanted to. But now that there is no supplemental draft, he's kind of locked out. He's got nowhere to go. And Brendan Sorsby is now likely ticketed for the 2027 draft.
2: The decision from the NFL essentially coming down to concerns over potential distractions this summer and through training camp for a player who was looking to enter the league after admitting to thousands of bets on college and pro sports, including nearly four dozen wagers on Indiana football while he was on the team. ESPN insider Adam Schefter.
4: The league, despite any gambling partnerships, the league really does not want any part of gambling, no matter how serious it is or isn't. And anybody that has any role with that, anybody who has any accusations involved with gambling, even though the NCAA said that there were no integrity of the game violations, the league doesn't care. It's the league's supplemental draft, and the league does not want to create a supplemental draft this year for a player who has been accused of gambling. They don't have enough time to vet it. They don't care that they don't have enough time to vet it. And Brendan Sorsby is going to, I think, wind up spending this season, maybe beyond this season, certainly out of football, watching and getting ready for what he hopes would be the

0: 2027 NFL draft.
1: And with the pall of a gambling scandal hanging over the situation, the NFL was essentially in no hurry to advance his career after he'd lost out on collegiate opportunities. And the league was rather candid in explaining it to Sorsby, ESPN insider Dan Graziano.
2: They sent Brendan Sorsby a long letter from the attorney of the management council, and basically it said that they didn't feel he had adequately addressed the issues that led to these circumstances, that, you know, he's no longer eligible to play in the NCAA. We all know why. It's because of what the league said in its letter is a repeated pattern of violations involving gambling. And they just didn't feel like that he had addressed those issues sufficiently for them to hold a supplemental draft. The league does not have to hold a supplemental draft. It's in the league's sole discretion whether to do so, and they didn't feel that Brendan Sorsby had adequately addressed the issues that led to him basically needing to apply because the NCAA had rendered him ineligible.
3: Hey, Graz, were there teams that were interested in potentially grabbing him in the draft?
2: There were, and there will be next year when he's in the 2027 draft. He's immensely talented. You know, he's got classic quarterback build. He's got all these things that you want in a quarterback prospect. It'll be interesting to see now if he's not able to play in the 2026 season, what that does to his draft prospects come the spring of 2027. But there were a number of teams that were poking around on this, that were making calls, you know, to people around Sorsby, get a handle on the situation, what they were going to be bringing in. The talent is there and was intriguing to teams, but now that intrigue seems like it'll be put off until next spring.
1: Meanwhile, Sorsby, his attorney, saying the league's decision not to hold a supplemental draft is a violation of the CBA and the law. He says they'll turn to the Players Association. A union source telling ESPN they haven't made a determination on whether there are legal grounds to act. Finally breaking through in a rout. That's next. SportsCenter All Night continues. It's ESPN Radio.
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2: My understanding is the Celtics were not willing to part with enough young players and assets to get a deal done. For the second time in 4 years, the Celtics have offered Jaylen Brown in a trade. If you're Boston, there is going to be fallout from this.
3: That's
2: going
3: to be a hard bridge to repair now.
1: Prior to the NBA draft on Tuesday came the deals that we saw on Monday. The big one, of course, Giannis Antetokounmpo going to the Miami Heat. That leaving questions for Jaylen Brown and the Celtics. ESPN insider Shams Charania.
2: The deal that the Celtics offered Milwaukee, Jaylen Brown and two unprotected first round picks, that was a deal that the Celtics believed was an aggressive pursuit. They went after Giannis at the deadline too. Obviously, no deal came to fruition. But the Celtics, my understanding is they were unwilling to put in young players like Hugo Gonzalez and Bear Shireman or adding additional first round picks or pick swaps. The Bucks wanted some combination of maybe young player two, maybe additional draft capital. The Celtics were not willing to do that. So you put your bid in, you get involved in this. You know, I've had a few people tell me last night, you got to get a deal done if you're the Celtics when you put a player like Jaylen Brown on the table and on the line in this circumstance. So at minimum, there will be some fallout from this. Jaylen Brown is extension eligible with the Celtics in July. So a lot of answers, if he's still on the roster, will also be identified then.
1: One of the people trying to provide some of the answers here in June, Celtics GM Brad Stevens.
4: Jaylen Brown's a big part of us. Like, you know, I'm never going to predict the future, but every indication, everything that I think about is with, over the past few years, has been building around those guys, right? And so obviously you never know, but at the same time, I think the one thing I want to make very clear is how valued he's always been. Like, and he's been amazing. He's been an amazing teammate, great person to be around. Whether that run ends 10 years from now when he retires or before, there's a lot to celebrate. And we have a great relationship and an open relationship where we talk about everything. But I don't want to predict the future. But, you know, I look at it as this is our team.
1: And if he stays, are there hard feelings? Former NBA guard Darren Collison.
5: He's one of those players that he's not going to feel sorry for himself. He's going to go out there. He's going to continue to prove the doubters wrong. Yes, does it hurt to see his name in the trade rumors? They got to fix that situation. They got to figure out that situation quickly now because, you know, you don't want anything to kind of ruin that Jaylen Brown, Jason Tatum dynamic, which is so dynamic between those two. But, you know, it just sucks, you know, when you see a guy like Jaylen Brown having to deal with this. But this is the NBA. This is the part that we as players have to deal with it. We don't like to deal with it. It's just part of the business. But, you know, moving forward, I believe Jaylen Brown gets over this and he continues to prove the doubters wrong. And hopefully, you know, he can end on the right side of things where he's not in trade rumors.
1: SportsCenter All Night, ESPN Radio. To the World Cup. Group K action wrapping up with Colombia, a 1-0 shutout of Congo on Tuesday. Colombia will advance to the round of 32, advancing to the knockout stage for the third straight World Cup appearance. They lead Group K with 6 points. They'll clinch first with a win or a draw in their final group stage game against Portugal, which also won on Tuesday in a rout, 5-0 over Uzbekistan. Cristiano Ronaldo, 2 goals in this one, the first player to score in 6 different World Cups. He now has 10 total goals in World Cup action. Oldest player with a multi-goal game at the World Cup as well at the age of 41. Group L seeing England and Ghana play to a 0-0 draw. England remains in first place in Group L with 4 points. Ghana in second place also with 4 points, but England leads on goal differential. England does have a 12-game competitive win streak snapped. Croatia, a 1-0 win over Panama, which is eliminated from the round of 32 contention. Croatia, third in Group L currently with 3 points. The World Cup update brought to you by Gusto. 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Right now, SportsCenter All Night to baseball. A night ago, the Padres and the Braves played a 1-0 game. Tuesday, another one-run game, which would be decided in the final at-bat.
6: Have a 2-inning outing this year. Trying to end it right here and right now. Base hit should win the game. First pitch. Manny swings, lines it up the middle into center and a base hit. Merrill rounding third on his way. Harris's throw to the plate will not be in time. And Manny Machado wastes no time. A walk-off RBI single on the first pitch of the bottom of the 10th inning. And the Padres cap a madcap night at Petco Park with a 7-6 win over the Braves.
1: 97-3, the fan. Padres with the 7-6 win on Machado's 10th career walk-off hit, his first since July 5th in 2024 against the Diamondbacks. Padres improved to 4-1 in extra inning games this season. That's the best record in Major League Baseball. Braves have lost 4 of 5 series after winning 18 of the first 21 this season. Dodgers not really in a close one against the Twins.
7: Stretch by Rogers, target set, now the pitch. And Muncy bangs it down the right field side. Fair ball, it's going to roll to the corner. Paez comes in to score. Mookie in right behind him and chugging into second with a two-out, two-run double is Max Muncy. And it's a dozen on the board. It's 12-2.
8: Yeah, they're not done yet.
1: Dodgers hang on for a 12-3 win. AM 570 LA Sports, Dodgers' eighth win by 9 runs or more this season. Phillies also putting up double digits in the run column.
9: The pitch swung on, hit in the air, deep right field, down the line, it is fair and gone! It's a home run!
10: Oh yeah!
9: Bryson Stott into the second deck with a 3-run home run!
1: 94 WIP, Phillies a 14-9 win over Washington. Straight ahead, Washington at the top of the draft. That's next. SportsCenter All Night. It's ESPN Radio.
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1: NFL will not have a supplemental draft for Brendan Sorsby. They made that decision on Tuesday. Ronaldo with a pair of goals as he finally breaks through in the World Cup. NBA draft on Tuesday. And we finally have the decision at the top of the draft. AJ DeBonsa, number one.
2: With the second pick in the 2026 NBA draft, the Utah Jazz select Darren Peterson.
3: They're getting the most talented prospect in this draft. He is a fluid, smooth, almost artistic scorer.
4: I think it's a perfect fit for Utah in DP.
5: I'm ready. I know all the guys there. They told me how it fit in at the combine. I thought it worked well. Excited to go be that backcourt with Beyonce.
6: He's got to forget about what position he plays. He needs to go out and hoop. He needs just to be a basketball player.
1: The two we expected at the top went one and two. And then at number three.
2: With the third pick in the 2026 NBA draft, the Memphis Grizzlies select Cameron Boozer from Duke University.
1: Cam Boozer goes number three overall. And then he spoke with the NBA draft on ESPN Radio.
7: Cam Boozer joining us here. First and foremost, congratulations. We keep noting the suit game. We've had a couple of black suits. The white, though.
8: Yes, sir.
7: This is really nice. Again,
6: it's a little Miami Vice kind of stuff right there.
4: That's Mr. 305 right there.
7: We already know what it is. Very Florida. Very Florida. Guys.
4: Well, first off, Cam, congratulations. And, of course, I've seen you every step of the way. I've been fortunate to be able to watch you do this. We were commenting before, you may be the most accomplished high school basketball player of all time. So what do you do to top that off? You go out and win the Wooden Award. You've been the most productive college basketball player. As you come in and you for all the Memphis Grizzlies looking at you as a possibility as a franchise guy, do you feel like all the work, all the production, everything is now paid off at this point?
8: I've done so much throughout my whole career, but I mean, to me, as exciting as it is, as amazing as it is, I'm going to soak in this whole moment, but the work is just beginning, you know? But I'm super excited. Super grateful Memphis believes in me, took a chance on me. And I mean, the future's bright.
6: Everyone has watched you play this past year. And did it bother you sometimes? Well, he's not overly athletic. He's not this. And then all you do is win games and make plays for other people, make plays for yourself. Do you even pay any attention to that static? Or does it motivate you?
8: I mean, of course I see it, you know? But to me, it's about who you listen to. You know, the people who are saying those things and talking about all that stuff are really not the people you should be listening to. You know, you got to be listening to people who really understand the game, are your coaches, things like that, where you actually get better at versus, you know, the media. The media's crazy, man, and it's going to run wild if you let it, and it can get to your head a lot. So who you listen to is very important.
9: It's great that you're humble, but I'm going to correct you. They didn't take a chance on you.

0: They invested in you, and they made a really, really good investment. Tell me what it was like. Your you've grown up with expectations all the time. Your father, Carlos, and I go way, way back. I mean, all this was expected of you. How difficult is it to deal with that? I mean, you're just doing this again. It's like, well, yeah, of course. That's what Cam was supposed to do. I mean, does it ever get like a little bit like, come on, can I just be like one of the other guys? Why do I have these incredible expectations that I've grown up with?
1: I mean, I think it's a privilege, honestly. You know, I don't want to be one of the other guys. I want to be Cameron Boozer. I want to be someone special. I want to be one of the greatest players ever for the game. And that comes with expectations. That comes with pressure. Yeah, it's tough sometimes, but, you know, I welcome it because this is the life that I chose. So I'm super appreciative at the same time as it's hard.
2: Well, congratulations. We noted that the other player to once wear all white on the draft night, LeBron James. So not a bad guy to follow. Congratulations. Enjoy the rest of the night.
1: Yes, sir. Thank you.
2: Thanks so much for your time.
3: Freshman going the first eight positions in the NBA draft that we, the round one on Tuesday night. Heard it here on ESPN Radio. Back to New York.
2: All right, thank you, Jay. Alan Hunt here with Corey Alexander at the Barclays Center. Round one of the 2026 NBA draft is over. And Corey, it really felt like it went chalk for the first three picks for sure when you had DeBonsta go one and Peterson go two, Boozer go three. Was there any surprises early in this draft?
4: I will say this. First surprise for me was at six. Mychal Brown Jr. going six to Brooklyn. That really changed things for me. I was expecting him at 10 to Milwaukee. So when you see that, that throw things off a little bit. We were expecting A Cup to at 7 to Sacramento, but then that pushes Kingston Flemings down a bit, and I believe that's where the draft started to get a little different for everybody.
2: And Flemings went number 8 to the Atlanta Hawks, and right after that, the number 9 pick, the Dallas Mavericks, and Dusty May, the Michigan head coach, reportedly heading to Dallas to be the head coach there, and their pick, interestingly enough, being Merez Johnson Jr., who is from Michigan, and so bringing in his own player.
4: But what I love most about that is when you consider the fact that there are three different players, all front court players, that if Dusty May has any say-so with Masai Ujiri in this pick that he has to choose from. And we were all expecting Yaxel Lindeborg to be the first of the Michigan players off the board.
2: Right.
4: Merez Johnson going to Dallas with that number 9 pick makes you recognize just the value that Dusty May has with Merez Johnson, as well as what Masai Ujiri sees with his first pick as the general manager of the Dallas Mavericks for that franchise.
2: And Yaxel Lindeborg went a couple of picks later at number 11 to the Golden State Warriors, which is certainly a team that has they've used young players in with some of the older players on that team as they're trying to keep things going to stay at a championship level. All right, Corey, one last thing here is, One team that might have changed their direction today.
4: Honestly, when you talk about changing direction, I believe the San Antonio Spurs did a tremendous job of bolstering that front line and getting Victor Wembanyama some help. You take a young potential stud in Jaden Quaintance, but then you go a few picks later and you bring in Terrence Reed Jr., who has been productive in college now for 4 years. To give some insurance for Quaintance, who's been injured, if he can reach that potential, and you've got both those guys now at your center position, which allows Victor Wembanyama to move more on the perimeter and play at that stretch four spot, which he truly is, now the Spurs could be building something spectacular. As if they didn't already have an embarrassment of riches
2: right.
4: of young players, they continue to add to that through this year's draft.
2: Yeah, that young team that got to the NBA Finals, everybody said a bit ahead of schedule, just continues to add more young talent. Well, that's it here from the Barclays Center. Round two, tomorrow night here in Brooklyn. For Corey Alexander, I'm Alan Hahn right here on your home for the 2026 NBA Draft, ESPN Radio, and the ESPN app. Now let's go back to Jay Reynolds in the studio.
3: Thanks, Alan. Well done. We'll hear from you on Wednesday as well right here on ESPN Radio. Right now, SportsCenter all night. Back to baseball. Mariners, Pirates.
5: Here comes the 1-0. Swung on. Blasted. Right field. It's high. It's deep. It is gone! Welcome home, Cole Young. A two-run home run, and the Mariners have the lead. The kind of homecoming you dream of. 3-2 Mariners off the bat of Cole Young.
3: in the seventh inning. Go ahead, two-run shot. First career go-ahead homer in the seventh inning or later for a guy who grew up in Pittsburgh. Mariners beat the Pirates 3-2. The call on Seattle Sports, 7:10 a.m. Brian Reynolds, no relation, extended his on-base streak to 28. Giants pulling away from the Athletics.
6: The pitch. He lines one back up the middle base hit. Eldridge coming around third. He's going to get the go sign. Here comes the throw. He is safe. And not by much. Eldridge scores from second on the Devers hit. It's 3-1.
3: ANBR with the call. 3-1 the final as the Giants beat the Athletics. A's 1-for-2 with runners in scoring position. Tied for the second fewest at-bats with runners in scoring position in a game this season. Brewers shutting out the Reds.
7: The pitch, Bowers, a bouncing ball over the glove of Stewart, and it's going to roll into the corner. On the move is Vaughn. He's going to be waved around third. The ball gets away from Marte in the right field corner. Vaughn will score all the way to third is Bowers. It is 1-0 Milwaukee.
3: They would double that lead and take a 2-0 win over the Reds. Brandon Sproat gets the win, 6 innings, career-high 10 strikeouts in one-hit ball. Had a no-hitter through 5 innings, second longest no-hit bid of his career. The Reds held to 2 hits in being shut out. Their third game this season with 2 hits or fewer, tied for the most in baseball with the Rockies. Angels a 5-1 win over the Orioles. Angels improving to 24-10 when scoring at least 5 this season. Orioles have a 3-game win streak snapped. White Sox and Guardians.
8: A lot of support and positivity. A swing and a fly ball. Left field, and it is out of here. Vargas goes deep. It's 2-1.
3: 2-1 the final for Chicago. White Sox had just 3 hits, but they get the win. Their fewest number of hits and a win since June 18th of 2024 against Houston. It's a 2-1 win over Cleveland in this one. SportsCenter All Night, ESPN Radio. Changes coming for both the NCAA and the PGA Tour. In college, it's a new 5-year age-based eligibility model, which has been approved. Under the new rule, athletes in all sports will be given 5 years of eligibility over 5 seasons once their college eligibility clock begins. The clock starts upon initial full-time enrollment in college or at the beginning of the academic year following their 19th birthday, whichever comes first. The changes are aimed at eliminating the need for red shirts and waivers, which have come under scrutiny in recent years with challenges and lawsuits. Then there's golf, and on the heels of the U.S. Open, the PGA Tour is reshaping its playing structure. That'll come in a year and a half. The PGA Tour approving recommendations from the Future Competition Committee. They'll go into effect in 2028. Among the changes, the tour's new model will include a couple of separate series of tournaments, the PGA Tour Championship Series and PGA Tour Challenger Series. They'll run concurrently during the season. Brian Rolapp is the CEO of the tour.
9: I think the first is delivering the best golfers in the world, the best 120 golfers in the world together, week in and week out consistently. Mm-hmm. We hear that a lot from fans. We have 47 events now, but they don't know who's playing where and why and what it means. Now with 2 tracks, 2 series, on the championship series, we'll have the best golfers together week in and week out. That's number one. Number two, there'll be a standings and a point system that you'll understand. Mm-hmm. And so the stakes of those series, you'll understand very clearly, culminating in a regular season champion, which I think will be the hardest thing to do in golf, is to actually beat your peers on that championship series. And then finally, I think the other benefit, we're going to have a playoff after that, and it's going to be a playoff on an Ancona course with match play. And so I think you'll see the best golfers together in a new format, a new tour championship that people will love.
10: How important was it to establish that track 1 and track 2 when we talk about the championship and the challenger series?
9: I think it was really important. I think you can't have the best players in the world playing consistently if you don't give them a dedicated series in which they play. There was a lot of talk. Should we have these championship series players play down into this mm-hmm. challenger series? The minute you start doing that, one, you complicate the standings, but also you can't deliver what fans and our partners want, which is, no, I just want the best.
10: Yeah.
9: How do I know they're best? Because they played their way and they earned into it. And I think that's where the promotion and relegation come at the end of the season is, you know, how do we know who's the best? How do we know who's coming up? Well, there's a way to actually get yourself into the top tour, or I should say the top series at the end of the season.
10: How many events do you think realistically you expect the top players to participate?
9: Well, it's a good question. There's a lot of debate. There's 23 to 24 events. That includes the majors and includes, depending on the year, the President's Cup or the Ryder Cup. I don't think every player will play in every single one. But when we look at it, consistently across the board, we will have well over 90% of the best players in each event. And if they take a tournament off, it'll be because, look, maybe they've won early and they want to take a rest, or maybe they want to get ready for a major, whatever happens to be, but it'll be built into the competitive system, so you'll understand the impact on the standings, and it'll be much more in that context in which they make the decision.
10: And how will we have a more compelling end of the season there?
9: Yeah, there's going to be a season finale.
10: Okay.
9: And in that finale, we're really going to award the golfer who has actually won the regular season, which, again, as I said, hardest thing in golf, beat these 120 guys consistently over a defined period of time, but also will determine the promotion relegation. So you'll be watching that series final, and there'll be a lot at stake going on, which will be exciting. And if that's not enough for you, we'll then very quickly pivot to a new competition, which is we're going to take a subset of those top players who qualify for this tour championship, and they're going to play in some match play at an iconic course, and fans will love it.
3: At least the top 90 players in the points list from the championship series will retain their membership for the following season. Staying in Atlanta for the next 3 years or so, that's next. SportsCenter All Night continues. It's ESPN Radio.
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13: 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I've never been around a guy that prepared like he did.
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19: A walk-off homer in the bottom of the 14th inning. What a night.
11: From opening day.
19: Hammer to left field. See you later. Trout, how's that to start the season?
11: To the All-Star Game.
19: Oh, my goodness, he crushed it. Giancarlo Stanton and the American League with one swing has tied it up.
20: 457-foot home run. How much fun was that?
21: Oh, it was amazing.
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19: Judge back some more. Leaping and he caught it. Out of here. Mookie Betts. Shohei Ohtani.
11: Until a champion is crowned at the World Series.
19: Have won it! Repeat champions for the first time in baseball in 25 years. The Dodgers are World Series champs.
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0: Take starts at 10 a.m. Eastern on ESPN. I'm on a
1: mission. I'm in control. Athletes Unlimited softball is back for season two. Ignited by a record-setting inaugural season, a bold new era in softball is here. Now, six teams take the field in their home markets. Chicago Bandits, Carolina Blaze, Portland Cascade, Oklahoma City Sparks, Utah Talons, and the Texas Volts, each stacked with a lineup worthy of the spotlight. The AUSL on ESPN.

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1: 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Football news. Hall of Fame quarterback Jim Kelly admitting he had a stroke this spring, but he's doing well at this point. In Atlanta, tight end Kyle Pitts agreeing to a three-year, $54 million deal. $36 million of that is fully guaranteed. Speaking of guys in the NFL, well, that will not include Brendan Sorsby, at least for this year. The NFL says there will be no supplemental draft. ESPN analyst Pete Thamel.
2: The supplemental draft is a bit of a vague and opaque world, but basically the NFL has the right to hold a draft in the summertime if it wants to. It's usually for players who aren't eligible, etc. The NFL sent Sorsby a letter today that said they are not going to hold the supplemental draft. The NFL's decision came down to the league's right in the collective bargaining agreement whether or not have a draft. Sources told me and Adam Schefter, the NFL viewed that Sorsby would be a distraction to teams and clubs as they go into camp. And in a fairly scathing letter that they sent to Sorsby with the decision, the NFL made it clear. It said, your petition filed 3 business days before the deadline without any supporting information or documentation, and only after abandoning college sports your recent litigation efforts to avoid NCAA sanctions. It does not provide a basis for the league to alter its plans to not hold a supplemental draft. So Brendan Sorsby will push back. His attorney, Jeffrey Kessler, texted me a little while ago, and he said, it's a violation of the CBA and the law, this NFL decision, and we will pursue this immediately with the NFLPA. Jeffrey Kessler, the attorney, has a good track record against both the NCAA and the NFL. So this is not the last we have heard of this Brendan Sorsby case. But as of now, the NFL will not be holding a supplemental draft, which means Brendan Sorsby will either not play football in 2026 or will have to seek an alternate route, whether that's some kind of junior college, NAIA, or Canada. It's too early to really say. Sorsby was just informed of this in the last hour, but he will not be playing in the NFL in 2026 per the league today.
3: Is there anything that we can maybe look towards, something that's happened in the past that's relatively along the lines of what we have seen or what we are seeing transpire?
2: There isn't a whole lot of precedent to this case. Look, this case wraps around Brendan Sorsby's gambling. He admitted to placing thousands of bets. There's no ambiguity there. They were on college sports. They were on pro sports. And there were also 40 bets on Indiana football while he was on the Indiana roster. That looms large in this case. NFL sources made clear to me that, you know, that there is an ethical issue looming here with Brendan Sorsby. Quote, his application carries with it a lot of issues, core integrity of the game issues. That's according to a source to myself and Adam Schefter. So look, this Brendan Sorsby case, he's not certainly the first gambler to come to the NFL, but because the supplemental draft is this nebulous world, the NFL has exercised the right to make a decision to not have one. We'll see what Sorsby's legal volley back means for his future.
1: 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PCAHR.
4: The pitch. And a high fly ball hit to deep right center field. Going back is Benz, looks up, gone! 3-run home run for Pete Crow Armstrong against the team that drafted him. And the Cubs have blown things open here. It's 5-0 Cubs here in the second.
1: 17 homers on the year, 10th homer in the month of June. Cubs Radio Network with the call. Cubs a 9-6 win over the Mets. As for the Yankees, lollipop out, bat in hand.
5: High fly ball, right field and deep. Malgieri back on the track at the wall. See ya! A home run for Jazz Chisholm Jr. And the Yankees take a 3-2 lead.
1: They would win it 4-3 over the Tigers, whose 4-game win streak comes to an end with the loss. Yankees snapping a 3-game losing streak. They're now 10-5 in their last 15. 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
1: Marlins with a 6-4 win over the Rangers. Half of their offense coming with one swing. 104.3 WQAM.
7: After the mound visit, first pitch from Cornell to Casey. That one drilled out to right down the line. And is deep. Flirting with the pole. It's a fair ball. And it's gone. Bomb finds a way for the fish. Owen Casey with a three-run shot. His ninth on the year. And it's 5-1 Marlins in the bottom of the fifth.
0: Number four.
1: Royals on the road at the Trop, and Tampa native Jack Caglione having an impact. 96.5 The Fan.
7: Here's the pitch. Fastball laced high in the air, deep left center field. Mullins is back. He looks up. It's gone. Off the wall. It caroms back in play. Home run signaled. Second one of the game for Jack Caglione. A two-run shot in front of family and friends. What a homecoming for Jack Caglione.
0: Number three.
1: Joey Loperfido enters the game in the ninth. Reaches on catcher's interference. Then in the 11th, KBME.
7: The 1-2. And Loperfido hammers it. Deep to right field. It's hooking. If it stays fair, it's gone. It's a fair ball and a go-ahead three-run homer. Joey Loperfido, the former Blue Jay, comes back to Toronto and gives the Astros a 9-6 lead in the 11th. What a time for your first home run of the season.
0: Number two.
1: What a matchup in Washington for the Phillies and Nats.
7: Here's the set. No sign of the bunt. A swing and a drive. Center field deep. Way back it goes. To the wall. It's gone! I don't believe it! A three-run home run for Jordy Bibas. The Nationals are back in front. Improbably.
0: Number one.
1: Nationals taking the lead there in the bottom of the eighth, but Philly answers in the top of the ninth. 94 WIP.
7: The pitch swung on, hit in the air, deep right field, down the line, it is fair and gone! It's a home run!
8: Oh yeah!
7: Bryson Stott into the second deck with a three-run home run!
1: There were eight combined runs in the first seven innings of the game, 15 combined runs in the eighth and ninth of that game. Well, youth was served in the draft, especially at the top. That's next. SportsCenter All Night. It's ESPN Radio.
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1: When you take someone number one overall, you have to go after a guy that wants to be the number one pick. It's not solely all about what happens between the four lines. Can you sell tickets?
0: Sending a message.
2: If he had entered the supplemental draft, if there had been a supplemental draft and it had been granted and he didn't get picked, he'd be a free agent. He went through the process. Everyone passed. He could sign wherever. He could sign with the Jets. He could sign with the Browns. He could sign with anybody. Now that there is no supplemental draft, he's kind of locked out. He's got nowhere to go.
0: The impact of a blockbuster.
3: In hindsight, when you look at it overall, Milwaukee made the right decision. Because Jimmy Haslam did what he felt like was in the best interest of the team and not just himself. That's ownership in the right direction.
0: Loss, watching it fly around the majors.
4: High fly ball, right field and deep. Now Jerry back on the track at the wall. See ya.
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5: 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My opinion was wrong. 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
8: With the first pick in the 2026 NBA Draft, the Washington Wizards select Anise Dabanza Jr.
9: This is what we've been working for since I wanted to play basketball, I wanted to make it to the NBA, and I've been working so hard to be a number one pick, but I mean, it's a stepping stone, I still got a lot more work to do.
10: He's a two-way player, he's physically mature, he's fiercely competitive.
11: A.J. Dabanza is the complete package. He is going to become the face of the Wizards.
12: With Trae Young at the point, A.J. Dabanza on the wing, and if you do have a healthy Anthony Davis, that's a playoff team.
7: Washington Wizards in the cellar of the NBA in recent years were at the top of the draft on Tuesday. A franchise that has nearly 200 losses over the last three seasons, hoping that it's a freshman out of BYU that can bring them some wins.
8: With the first pick in the 2026 NBA Draft, the Washington Wizards select Anise Dabanza Jr. from Brigham Young University.
7: It was going to be one of two guys, either Kansas freshman guard Darren Peterson or, as it turns out, A.J. Dabanza, who goes to the Wizards.
6: A.J., you wanted to be the number one pick.
13: Yeah.
6: You are now the number one pick. Just what does it feel like when your childhood dream comes true?
13: It just means a lot. Obviously, it's just a stepping stone. Obviously, I have a lot more work to do, but a testament to all my hard work and all the discipline and sacrifices that I made.
6: You go by A.J.
13: Yeah.
6: But you wanted to be announced tonight as the number one pick.
13: Yeah.
6: By the name, your formal name that you share with your father, Anise.
13: Yeah.
6: Why did you want to do that?
13: I mean, everything I do is for him. And this name he gave me is really his name because he's senior. So I also want to honor him this day, too.
6: Now, introduce us to who you have up here with
13: you. This is my older sister, Samara, and my younger sister, Jasmine.
6: What does it mean to you guys to see your brother realizing his dream like this?
14: It's so crazy because it's like, when we were younger, you just see him in the backyard, you know, playing basketball. And now he's the number one pick for the NBA. Like, he's come so far.
6: He's your knucklehead little brother,
14: yes,
6: right?
14: And
6: now he's the number one pick in the draft. How do you reconcile that?
14: It's just crazy because it's like, he's worked really hard for this moment. And I'm so proud of him. You know, he knows that. He knows I'm proud.
6: Congratulations to all of
13: you
6: guys.
13: So much.
7: Going number one in the NBA draft on Tuesday, A.J. Dabanza with our Lisa Salters. He's the first player to lead D1 in scoring and go number one in the NBA draft since 1994. That was Glenn Robinson. ESPN analyst Jay Billis.
15: He's the first freshman. He averaged 25 a game, Malika, and the first freshman to lead the nation in scoring in a quarter century. He's built for the NBA. All his measurables, he's 6'8". He's got a 7-foot wingspan. All the athletic tools. He had the fourth best max vertical at the combine. He attacks downhill. He's a three-level scorer that's continuing to improve his three-point accuracy. But where he is devastating is at the mid-range with those long strides. He can make NBA-level shots right now over size. He can post, he can back you in, and shoot over the top. His mid-range game is elite, and he's also got open-court abilities. Excellent in transition, and he can get to the foul line. He led the NCAA in free-throw attempts, and when Richie Saunders, one of BYU's top scorers and best shooter, went out this year, he increased his productivity in his absence against much more focused defense to stop him. I think he can be an excellent defender. He's still working on that, but he's got all the tools to be a great NBA player.
7: And it was a toss-up at the top of the draft, A.J. DeBonsa or Darren Peterson. Whoever didn't go number one would obviously go number two.
8: With the second pick in the 2026 NBA draft, the Utah Jazz select Darren Peterson from the University of Kansas.
7: Peterson had only opened up to the Wizards prior to the draft, expecting to go number one, but he lands in Salt Lake. ESPN analyst Corey Alexander.
16: I think he's a great fit because when you look at Keontae George, you look at Ace Bailey at the on the wing position. Yeah. They've got everything you want up front. What they don't have is that scoring two guard, which Darren Peterson is the best available scoring two guard in this draft. And to Seth's point, he could be the most talented guy in this draft from an offensive standpoint. I think it's a perfect fit for Utah and DP.
17: He's got to forget about being what position he plays. Just, he needs to go out and hoop. He needs just to be a basketball player because his basketball skill set is so unique because he is a very good passer. He does see plays. He can score on three levels. And he is competitive defensive. That 6'10 wingspan, if you go watch tape, he gets a hand on a ton of balls.
7: ESPN analyst Seth Greenberg, a couple of freshmen going 1-2. In fact, the first eight selection were freshmen, tied for the most consecutive freshmen drafted at any point in a draft all time. Top eight and nine of the first 10 tied for the most in any draft with 2017 and last year. The exception in this one was Michigan forward Morris Johnson Jr., sophomore out of Michigan. He does go at number nine to Dallas, where he will play with Dusty May, the former Michigan coach who was officially introduced by the Mavs just hours before the draft. And he takes one of his own players from Michigan, ESPN analyst Sean Farnham.
18: I think Morris Johnson going as early as he did and getting the opportunity to play for his coach, Dusty May, who just took the job with the Dallas Mavericks. It's not that he went in the lottery. I thought he could have gone in the late lottery. But his elevation and momentum as this draft process went along was clear. He could really shoot the ball at a much higher clip than I think a lot of people expected him when he went to the NBA Combine. That maintained throughout his draft workouts. And then you think about his toughness, his defensive ability, where he can switch his size, his strength, and how much that can be an interior presence, something that's needed in the Western Conference. I like the pick, but it was certainly earlier than a lot of people thought.
7: Johnson started 40 games with Michigan en route to the national championship, averaged 13 points and about 7.5 rebounds as a sophomore after transferring from Illinois. So round one in the books, teams looking to augment their rosters in terms of depth from the draft. Where are the impact players? ESPN analyst Tim Legler.
19: How about all the way through? I mean, even as we're sitting here, this last pick of the first round, Koa Pete, is a guy that I'm watching film on and I'm just loving, and he goes with the 30th pick. You're talking about a guy that's NBA ready physically, really extended all the way throughout the entire first round. There were some surprises late with some of the trades because I thought some teams actually picked

0: that he is NBA ready immediately, plug and play for DeBonta. But I think when you start looking around the first round, other than the obvious guys at the top, I look at a guy like Jaxel Lendeborg in Golden State. Man, they have to be thrilled that a team that really can't wait for guys to be drafted and developed down the road with the state of their roster and what they're still trying to do, that a guy like that with that much maturity and polish on his game would be available at that pick. They have to be thrilled to get a guy like that, a bigger wing with versatility, and most importantly, he's mature. He's got some seasoning. That's what Golden State needs.
1: I'm at the place, Tim, where anything Presti and OKC do, I just blindly say must be great, because it always is. You get a guy on Mara whose length is massively impactful, and Sturts, I don't know how much you saw him play in college, but I love the way that guy plays.
0: Completely agree with it. I was wondering if they were going to try to package those and move up into the, you know, the top six, top eight. They weren't able to do that. Maybe they didn't want to do that. Look, they've got two bigs now, and so you got to get Mara, and it's an interesting situation, assuming Hartenstein's back. You've got now three bigs, so I want to see how that plays out. I really like Mara. His passing ability as a guy like on a short roll, which you get a lot in OKC because of the amount of attention that Shea draws off ball screens, he can also, I think, eventually extend his range. I think he could step out, become a pick and pop, but his rim protection is elite. He's agile, and his ability to go track guys in the lane. And then Sturts is a guy, I think, as a spacer, as a shooter, you know for a fact that his IQ is something that certainly Mark Daigneault is going to love about him. People were questioning his defense. Was it good enough? Look, if you're going to go to a place where you need some defensive infrastructure around you, I think he found it in Oklahoma City. But I think ultimately he's a guy that's just a winner. He's smart, he's crafty, and he's a guy that's going to be appreciated there. Look, that's a tough rotation to crack. I don't know what it's going to look like for those guys early on in Oklahoma City, but I think they got two really good, smart players that maybe bide their time a little bit, but eventually become very good NBA players.
2: Round one now in the books. Round two coming up on Wednesday. We'll see it on ESPN. Hear it here on ESPN Radio right now. SportsCenter all night. Speaking of drafts, the NFL supplemental one will not happen. The NFL opting not to have a supplemental draft for quarterback Brendan Sorsby, and I mean Sorsby has some pretty limited options for the upcoming football season. Earlier on the Rich Eisen Show, NFL Network reporter Andrew Siciliano.
3: If he had entered the supplemental draft, if there had been a supplemental draft and it had been granted and he didn't get picked, he'd be a free agent. He went through the process, everyone passed, he could sign wherever. He could sign with the Jets. He could sign with the Browns. He could sign with anybody. He can go sign with the Super Bowl champion Seattle Seahawks if he wanted to. But now that there is no supplemental draft, he's kind of locked out. He's got nowhere to go. And Brendan Sorsby is now likely ticketed for the 2027 draft.
2: The decision from the NFL essentially coming down to concerns over potential distractions this summer and through training camp for a player who was looking to enter the league after admitting to thousands of bets on college and pro sports, including nearly four dozen wagers on Indiana football while he was on the team. ESPN insider Adam Schefter.
4: The league, despite any gambling partnerships, the league really does not want any part of gambling, no matter how serious it is or isn't. And anybody that has any role with that, anybody who has any accusations involved with gambling, even though the NCAA said that there were no integrity of the game violations, the league doesn't care. It's the league's supplemental draft, and the league does not want to create a supplemental draft this year for a player who has been accused of gambling. They don't have enough time to vet it. They don't care that they don't have enough time to vet it. And Brendan Sorsby is going to, I think, wind up spending this season, maybe beyond this season, certainly out of football, watching and getting ready for what he hopes would be the 2027 NFL draft.
2: And with the pall of a gambling scandal hanging over the situation, the NFL was essentially in no hurry to advance his career after he'd lost out on collegiate opportunities. And the league was rather candid in explaining it to Sorsby, ESPN insider Dan Graziano.
5: They sent Brendan Sorsby a long letter from the attorney of the management council, and basically it said that they didn't feel he had adequately addressed the issues that led to these circumstances, that, you know, he's no longer eligible to play in the NCAA. We all know why. It's because of what the league said in its letter is a repeated pattern of violations involving gambling, and they just didn't feel like

0: that he had addressed those issues sufficiently for them to hold a supplemental draft. The league does not have to hold a supplemental draft. It's in the league's sole discretion whether to do so, and they didn't feel that Brendan Sorsby had adequately addressed the issues that led to him basically needing to apply because the NCAA had rendered him ineligible.
1: Hey, Graz, were there teams that were interested in potentially grabbing him in the draft?
0: There were, and there will be next year when he's in the 2027 draft. He's immensely talented. You know, he's got classic quarterback build. He's got all these things that you want in a quarterback prospect. It'll be interesting to see now if he's not able to play in the 2026 season, what that does to his draft prospects come the spring of 2027. But there were a number of teams that were poking around on this, that were making calls, you know, to people around Sorsby, get a handle on the situation, what they were going to be bringing in. The talent is there and was intriguing to teams, but now that intrigue seems like it'll be put off until next spring.
2: Meanwhile, Sorsby, his attorney, saying the league's decision not to hold a supplemental draft is a violation of the CBA and the law, says they'll turn to the Players Association. A union source telling ESPN they haven't made a determination on whether there are legal grounds to act. Finally breaking through in a rout. That's next. SportsCenter All Night continues. It's ESPN Radio.
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2: My understanding is the Celtics were not willing to part with enough young players and assets to get a deal done. For the second time in 4 years, the Celtics have offered Jaylen Brown in a trade. If you're Boston, there is going to be fallout from this.
3: That's
2: going
3: to be a hard bridge to repair now.
1: Prior to the NBA draft on Tuesday came the deals that we saw on Monday. The big one, of course, Giannis Antetokounmpo going to the Miami Heat. That leaving questions for Jaylen Brown and the Celtics. ESPN insider Sham Sharania.
2: The deal that the Celtics offered Milwaukee, Jaylen Brown and two unprotected first round picks, that was a deal that the Celtics believed was an aggressive pursuit. They went after Giannis at the deadline too. Obviously, no deal came to fruition. But the Celtics, my understanding is they were unwilling to put in young players like Hugo Gonzalez and Bear Shireman or adding additional first round picks or pick swaps. The Bucks wanted some combination of maybe young player two, maybe additional draft capital. The Celtics were not willing to do that. So you put your bid in, you get involved in this. You know, I've had a few people tell me last night, you got to get a deal done if you're the Celtics when you put a player like Jaylen Brown on the table and on the line in this circumstance. So at minimum, there will be some fallout from this. Jaylen Brown is extension eligible with the Celtics in July. So a lot of answers, if he's still on the roster, will also be identified then.
1: One of the people trying to provide some of the answers here in June, Celtics GM Brad Stevens.
4: Jaylen Brown's a big part of us. Like, you know, I'm never going to predict the future, but every indication, everything that I think about is with, over the past few years, has been building around those guys, right? And so obviously you never know, but at the same time, I think the one thing I want to make very clear is how valued he's always been. Like, and he's been amazing. He's been an amazing teammate, great person to be around. Whether that run ends 10 years from now when he retires or before, there's a lot to celebrate. And we have a great relationship and an open relationship where we talk about everything. And but I don't want to predict the future. But, you know, I look at it as this is our team.
1: And if he stays, are there hard feelings? Former NBA guard Darren Collison.
5: He's one of those players that he's not going to feel sorry for himself. He's going to go out there. He's going to continue to prove the doubters wrong. Yes, does it hurt to see his name in the trade rumors? They got to fix that situation. They got to figure out that situation quickly now because, you know, you don't want anything to kind of ruin that Jaylen Brown, Jason Tatum dynamic, which is so dynamic between those two. But, you know, it just sucks, you know, when you see a guy like Jaylen Brown having to deal with this. But this is the NBA. This is the part that we as players have to deal with it. We don't like to deal with it. It's just part of the business. But, you know, moving forward, I believe Jaylen Brown gets over this and he continues to prove the doubters wrong. And hopefully, you know, he can end on the right side of things where he's not in trade rumors.
1: 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To the World Cup. Group K action wrapping up with Colombia, a 1-0 shutout of Congo on Tuesday. Colombia will advance to the round of 32, advancing to the knockout stage for the third straight World Cup appearance. They lead Group K with 6 points. They'll clinch first with a win or a draw in their final group stage game against Portugal, which also won on Tuesday in a rout, 5-0 over Uzbekistan. Cristiano Ronaldo, 2 goals in this one, the first player to score in 6 different World Cups. He now has 10 total goals in World Cup action. Oldest player with a multi-goal game at the World Cup as well, at the age of 41. Group L, seeing England and Ghana play to a 0-0 draw. England remains in first place in Group L with 4 points. Ghana in second place, also with 4 points, but England leads on goal differential. England does have a 12-game competitive win streak snapped. Croatia, a 1-0 win over Panama, which is eliminated from the round of 32 contention. Croatia, third in Group L currently with 3 points. The World Cup update brought to you by Gusto. 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Right now, SportsCenter All Night to baseball. A night ago, the Padres and the Braves played a 1-0 game. Tuesday, another one-run game, which would be decided in the final at-bat.
6: Have a 2-inning outing this year. Trying to end it right here and right now. Base hit should win the game. First pitch. Manny swings, lines it up the middle into center and a base hit. Merrill rounding third on his way. Harris's throw to the plate will not be in time. And Manny Machado wastes no time. A walk-off RBI single on the first pitch of the bottom of the 10th inning. And the Padres cap a madcap night at Petco Park with a 7-6 win over the Braves.
1: 97-3, the fan. Padres with the 7-6 win on Machado's 10th career walk-off hit, his first since July 5th in 2024 against the Diamondbacks. Padres improved to 4-1 in extra inning games this season. That's the best record in Major League Baseball. Braves have lost 4 of 5 series after winning 18 of the first 21 this season. Dodgers not really in a close one against the Twins.
7: Stretch by Rogers, target set, now the pitch. And Muncy banks it down the right field side. Fair ball, it's going to roll to the corner. Paez comes in to score. Mookie in right behind him and chugging into second with a two-out, two-run double is Max Muncy. And it's a dozen on the board. It's 12-2.
8: Yeah, they're not done yet.
1: Dodgers hang on for a 12-3 win. AM 570 LA Sports, Dodgers' eighth win by 9 runs or more this season. Phillies also putting up double digits in the run column.
9: The pitch swung on, hit in the air, deep right field, down the line, it is fair and gone! It's a home run!
10: Oh yeah!
9: Bryson Stott into the second deck with a 3-run home run!
1: 94 WIP, Phillies a 14-9 win over Washington. Straight ahead, Washington at the top of the draft. That's next. SportsCenter All Night. It's ESPN Radio.
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1: The NFL will not have a supplemental draft for Brendan Sorsby. He made that decision on Tuesday. Ronaldo with a pair of goals as he finally breaks through in the World Cup. NBA draft on Tuesday. And we finally have the decision at the top of the draft. AJ DeBonsa, number one.
2: With the second pick in the 2026 NBA draft, the Utah Jazz select Darren Peterson.
3: They're getting the most talented prospect in this draft. He is a fluid, smooth, almost artistic scorer.
4: I think it's a perfect fit for Utah and DP.
5: I'm ready. I know all the guys there. They told me how it would fit in at the combine. I thought it worked well. Decided to go be that backcourt with Beyonce.
6: He's got to forget about what position he plays. Just, he needs to go out and hoop. He needs just to be a basketball player.
1: The two we expected at the top went one and two. And then at number three,
2: with the third pick in the 2026 NBA draft, the Memphis Grizzlies select Cameron Boozer from Duke University.
1: Cam Boozer goes number three overall. And then he spoke with the NBA draft on ESPN Radio.
7: Cam Boozer joining us here. First and foremost, congratulations. We keep noting the suit game. We've had a couple of black suits. The white, though.
8: Yes, sir.
7: This is really nice. Again,
6: it's a little Miami Vice kind of stuff right there.
4: That's Mr. 305 right there.
7: We already know what it is. Very Florida. Very Florida. Guys.
4: Well, first off, Cam, congratulations. And, of course, I've seen you every step of the way. I've been fortunate to be able to watch you do this. We were commenting before, you may be the most accomplished high school basketball player of all time. So what do you do to top that off? You go out and win the Wooden Award. You've been the most productive college basketball player. As you come in and you for all the Memphis Grizzlies looking at you as a possibility as a franchise guy, do you feel like all the work, all the production, everything is now paid off at this point?
8: I mean, I've done so much throughout my whole career, but I mean, to me, as exciting as it is, as amazing as it is, I'm going to soak in this whole moment, but the work is just beginning, you know, but I'm super excited, super grateful Memphis believes in me, took a chance on me, and I mean, the future's bright.
6: Everyone has watched you play this past year, and did it bother you sometimes? Well, he's not overly athletic, he's not this, and then all you do is win games and make plays for other people, make plays for yourself. Do you even pay any attention to that static, or does it motivate you?
8: I mean, of course I see it, you know, but to me, it's about who you listen to. You know, the people who are saying those things and talking about all that stuff are really not the people you should be listening to. You know, you got to be listening to people who really understand the game, are your coaches, things like that, where you actually get better at versus, you know, the media. The media is crazy, man, and it's going to run wild if you let it, and it can get to your head a lot. So who you listen to is very important.
9: It's great that you're humble, but I'm going to correct you. They didn't take a chance on you. They invested in you, and they made a really, really good investment. Tell me what it was like. You've grown up with expectations all the time. Your father, Carlos, and I go way, way back. I mean, all this was expected of you. How difficult is it to deal with that? I mean, you're just doing this again. It's like, well, yeah, of course. That's what Cam was supposed to do. I mean, does it ever get like a little bit like, come on, can I just be like one of the other guys? Why do I have these incredible expectations that I've grown up with?
8: I mean, I think it's a privilege, honestly. You know, I don't want to be one of the other guys. I want to be Cameron Boozer. I want to be someone special. I want to be one of the greatest players ever play the game. And that comes with expectations. That comes with pressure. It's tough sometimes, but, you know, I welcome it because this is the life that I chose. So I'm super appreciative at the same time as it's hard.
7: Well, congratulations. We noted that the other player to once wear all white on the draft night, LeBron James. So not a bad guy to follow. Congratulations. Enjoy the rest of the night.
8: Yes, sir. Thank you.
7: Thanks so much
8: for
7: your time.
1: Freshman going the first eight positions in the NBA draft the round one on Tuesday night. Heard it here on ESPN Radio. Back to New York.
7: All right. Thank you, Jay. Alan Hunt here with Corey Alexander at the Barclays Center. Round one of the 2026 NBA draft is over. And Corey, it really felt like it went chalk for the first three picks for sure, when you had DeBosta go one and Peterson go two, Boozer go three, was there any surprises early in this draft?
4: I will say this. First surprise for me was at six. Mychal Brown Jr. going six to Brooklyn. That really changed things for me. I was expecting him at 10 to Milwaukee. So when you see that, that throw things off a little bit. We were expecting Acuff to at 7 to Sacramento, but then that pushes Kingston Flemings down a bit, and I believe that's where the draft started to get a little different for everybody.
7: And Flemings went number 8 to the Atlanta Hawks, and right after that, the number 9 pick, the Dallas Mavericks, and Dusty May, the Michigan head coach, reportedly heading to Dallas to be the head coach there, and their pick, interestingly enough, being Merez Johnson Jr., who is from Michigan, and so bringing in his own player.
4: But what I love most about that is when you consider the fact that there are three different players, all front court players, that if Dusty May has any say-so with Masai Ujiri in this pick, that he has to choose from. And we were all expecting Yaxel Lindeborg to be the first of the Michigan players off the board.
7: Right.
4: Merez Johnson going to Dallas with that number 9 pick makes you recognize just the value that Dusty May has with Merez Johnson, as well as what Masai Ujiri sees with his first pick as the general manager of the Dallas Mavericks for that franchise.
7: And Yaxel Lindeborg went a couple of picks later at number 11 to the Golden State Warriors, which is certainly a team that has they've used young players in with some of the older players on that team as they're trying to keep things going to stay at a championship level. All right, Corey, one last thing here is, One team that might have changed their direction today.
4: Honestly, when you talk about changing direction, I believe the San Antonio Spurs did a tremendous job of bolstering that front line and getting Victor Wembanyama some help. You take a young potential stud in Jaden Quaintance, but then you go a few picks later and you bring in Terrence Reed Jr., who has been productive in college now for 4 years. To give some insurance for Quaintance, who's been injured, if he can reach that potential, and you've got both those guys now at your center position, which allows Victor Wembanyama to move more on the perimeter and play at that stretch four spot, which he truly is, now the Spurs could be building something spectacular. As if they didn't already have an embarrassment of riches
7: right.
4: of young players, they continue to add to that through this year's draft.
7: Yeah, that young team that got to the NBA Finals, everybody said a bit ahead of schedule, just continues to add more young talent. Well, that's it here from the Barclays Center. Round 2 tomorrow night here in Brooklyn. For Corey Alexander, I'm Alan Hahn right here on your home for the 2026 NBA Draft, ESPN Radio, and the ESPN app. Now let's go back to Jay Reynolds in the studio.
1: Thanks, Alan. Well done. We'll hear from you on Wednesday as well right here on ESPN Radio. Right now, SportsCenter all night. Back to baseball. Mariners, Pirates.
10: Here comes the 1-0. Swung on. Blasted. Right field. It's high. It's deep. It is gone! Welcome home, Cole Young. A two-run home run, and the Mariners have the lead. The kind of homecoming you dream of. 3-2 Mariners off the bat of Cole Young.
1: In the seventh inning, go-ahead two-run shot. First career go-ahead homer in the seventh inning or later for a guy who grew up in Pittsburgh. Mariners beat the Pirates 3-2. The call on Seattle Sports, 7:10 a.m. Brian Reynolds, no relation, extended his on-base streak to 28. Giants pulling away from the Athletics.
11: The pitch. He lines one back up the middle, base hit. Eldridge coming around third. He's going to get the go sign. Here comes the throw. He is safe. And not by much. Eldridge scores from second on the Devers hit. It's 3-1.
1: ANBR with the call. 3-1 the final as the Giants beat the Athletics. A's 1-for-2 with runners in scoring position. Tie for the second fewest at-bats with runners in scoring position in a game this season. Brewers shutting out the Reds.
10: The pitch, Bowers, a bouncing ball over the glove of Stewart, and it's going to roll into the corner. On the move is Vaughn. He's going to be waved around third. The ball gets away from Marte in the right field corner. Vaughn will score all the way to third is Bowers. It is 1-0 Milwaukee.
1: They would double that lead and take a 2-0 win over the Reds. Brandon Sproat gets the win. 6 innings, career-high 10 strikeouts in one-hit ball. Had a no-hitter through 5 innings. Second longest no-hit bid of his career. The Reds held to two hits in being shut out. Their third game this season with two hits or fewer, tied for the most in baseball with the Rockies. Angels, a 5-1 win over the Orioles. Angels improving to 24-10 when scoring at least five this season. Orioles have a three-game win streak snapped. White Sox and Guardians.
12: A lot of support and positivity. A swing and a fly ball. Left field, and it is out of here. Vargas goes deep. It's 2-1.
1: 2-1, the final for Chicago. White Sox had just three hits, but they get the win. Their fewest number of hits and a win since June 18th of 2024 against Houston. It's a 2-1 win over Cleveland in this one. SportsCenter All Night, ESPN Radio. Changes coming for both the NCAA and the PGA Tour. In college, it's a new five-year age-based eligibility model, which has been approved. Under the new rule, athletes in all sports will be given 5 years of eligibility over five seasons once their college eligibility clock begins. The clock starts upon initial full-time enrollment in college or at the beginning of the academic year following their 19th birthday, whichever comes first. The changes are aimed at eliminating the need for red shirts and waivers, which have come under scrutiny in recent years with challenges and lawsuits. Then there's golf, and on the heels of the U.S. Open, the PGA Tour is reshaping its playing structure. That'll come in a year and a half. The PGA Tour approving recommendations from the Future Competition Committee. They'll go into effect in 2028. Among the changes, the tour's new model will include a couple of separate series of tournaments, the PGA Tour Championship Series and PGA Tour Challenger Series. They'll run concurrently during the season. Brian Rolapp is the CEO of the tour.
13: I think the first is delivering the best golfers in the world, the best 120 golfers in the world together, week in and week out consistently. Mm-hmm. We hear that a lot from fans. We have 47 events now, but they don't know who's playing where and why and what it means. Now with two tracks, two series, on the championship series, we'll have the best golfers together week in and week out. That's number one. Number two, there'll be a standings and a point system that you'll understand. Mm-hmm. And so the stakes of those series, you'll understand very clearly, culminating in a regular season champion, which I think will be the hardest thing to do in golf, is to actually beat your peers on that championship series. And then finally, I think the other benefit, we're going to have a playoff after that, and it's going to be a playoff on an Anaconda course with match play. And so I think you'll see the best golfers together in a new format, a new tour championship that people will love.
14: How important was it to establish that track one and track two when we talk about the championship and challenger series?
13: I think it was really important. I think you can't have the best players in the world playing consistently if you don't give them a dedicated series in which they play. There was a lot of talk. Should we have these championship series players play down into this mm-hmm. challenger series? The minute you start doing that, one, you complicate the standings, but also you can't deliver what fans and our partners want, which is, no, I just want the best.
14: Yeah.
13: How do I know they're best? Because they played their way and they earned into it. And I think that's where the promotion and relegation come at the end of the season is, you know, how do we know who's the best? How do we know who's coming up? Well, there's a way to actually get yourself into the top tour, or I should say the top series at the end of the season.
14: How many events do you think realistically you expect the top players to participate?
13: Well, it's a good question. There's a lot of debate. There's 23 to 24 events. That includes the majors and includes, depending on the year, the President's Cup or the Ryder Cup. I don't think every player will play in every single one. But when we look at it consistently across the board, we will have well over 90% of the best players in each event. And if they take a tournament off, it'll be because, look, maybe they've won early and they want to take a rest, or maybe they want to get ready for a major, whatever happens to be, but it'll be built into the competitive system, so you'll understand the impact on the standings, and it'll be much more in that context in which they make the decision.
14: And how will we have a more compelling end of the season there?
13: Yeah, there's going to be a season finale.
14: Okay.
13: And in that finale, we're really going to award the golfer who has actually won the regular season, which, again, as I said, hardest thing in golf, beat these 120 guys consistently over a defined period of time, but also will determine the promotion relegation. So you'll be watching that series final, and there'll be a lot at stake going on, which will be exciting. And if that's not enough for you, we'll then very quickly pivot to a new competition, which is we're going to take a subset of those top players who qualify for this tour championship, and they're going to play in some match play at an iconic course, and fans will love it.
1: At least the top 90 players in the points list from the championship series will retain their membership for the following season. Staying in Atlanta for the next 3 years or so. That's next. SportsCenter All Night continues. It's ESPN Radio.
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1: 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Football news. Hall of Fame quarterback Jim Kelly admitting he had a stroke this spring, but he's doing well at this point. In Atlanta, tight end Kyle Pitts agreeing to a three-year, $54 million deal. $36 million of that is fully guaranteed. Speaking of guys in the NFL, well, that will not include Brendan Sorsby, at least for this year. The NFL says there will be no supplemental draft. ESPN analyst Pete Thamel.
2: The supplemental draft is a bit of a vague and opaque world, but basically the NFL has the right to hold a draft in the summertime if it wants to. It's usually for players who aren't eligible, etc. The NFL sent Sorsby a letter today that said they are not going to hold the supplemental draft. The NFL's decision came down to the league's right in the collective bargaining agreement whether or not have a draft. Sources told me and Adam Schefter, the NFL viewed that Sorsby would be a distraction to teams and clubs as they go into camp. And in a fairly scathing letter that they sent to Sorsby with the decision, the NFL made it clear. It said, your petition filed 3 business days before the deadline without any supporting information or documentation, and only after abandoning college sports your recent litigation efforts to avoid NCAA sanctions. It does not provide a basis for the league to alter its plans to not hold a supplemental draft. So Brendan Sorsby will push back. His attorney, Jeffrey Kessler, texted me a little while ago, and he said, it's a violation of the CBA and the law, this NFL decision, and we will pursue this immediately with the NFLPA. Jeffrey Kessler, the attorney, has a good track record against both the NCAA and the NFL, so this is not the last we have heard of this Brendan Sorsby case. But as of now, the NFL will not be holding a supplemental draft, which means Brendan Sorsby will either not play football in 2026 or will have to seek an alternate route, whether that's some kind of junior college, NAIA, or Canada. It's too early to really say. Sorsby was just informed of this in the last hour, but he will not be playing in the NFL in 2026 per the league today.
3: Is there anything that we can maybe look towards, something that's happened in the past that's relatively along the lines of what we have seen or what we are seeing transpire?
2: There isn't a whole lot of precedent to this case. Look, this case wraps around Brendan Sorsby's gambling. He admitted to placing thousands of bets. There's no ambiguity there. They were on college sports. They were on pro sports. And there were also 40 bets on Indiana football while he was on the Indiana roster. That looms large in this case. NFL sources made clear to me that, you know, that there is an ethical issue looming here with Brendan Sorsby. Quote, his application carries with it a lot of issues, core integrity of the game issues. That's according to a source to myself and Adam Schefter. So look, this Brendan Sorsby case, he's not certainly the first gambler to come to the NFL, but because the supplemental draft is this nebulous world, the NFL has exercised the right to make a decision to not have one. We'll see what Sorsby's legal volley back means for his future.
1: 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PCAHR.
4: The pitch. And a high fly ball hit to deep right center field. Going back is Benj, looks up, gone! 3-run home run for Pete Crow Armstrong against the team that drafted him. And the Cubs have blown things open here. It's 5-0 Cubs here in the second.
1: 17 homers on the year, 10th homer in the month of June. Cubs Radio Network with the call. Cubs a 9-6 win over the Mets. As for the Yankees, lollipop out, bat in hand.
5: High fly ball, right field and deep. Algieri back on the track at the wall. See ya! A home run for Jazz Chisholm Jr. And the Yankees take a 3-2 lead.
1: They would win it 4-3 over the Tigers, whose 4-game win streak comes to an end with the loss. Yankees snapping a 3-game losing streak. They're now 10-5 in their last 15. 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
1: Marlins with a 6-4 win over the Rangers. Half of their offense coming with one swing. 104.3 WQAM.
7: After the mound visit, first pitch from Cornell to Casey. That one drilled out to right down the line. And he's deep, flirting with the pole. It's a fair ball, and it's gone. Bombs away Casey for the fish. Owen Casey with a three-run shot. His ninth on the year. And it's 5-1 Marlins in the bottom of the fifth.
0: Number four.
1: Royals on the road at the Trop, and Tampa native Jack Caglione having an impact. 96.5 the fan.
7: Here's the pitch. Fastball laced high in the air, deep left center field. Mullins is back. He looks up. It's gone. Off the wall. It comes back in play. Home run signaled. Second one of the game for Jack Caglione. A two-run shot in front of family and friends. What a homecoming for Jack Caglione.
0: Number three.
1: Joey Loperfido enters the game in the ninth. Reaches on catcher's interference. Then in the 11th, KBME.
7: The 1-2. And Loperfido hammers it. Deep to right field. It's hooking. If it stays fair, it's gone. It's a fair ball and a go-ahead three-run homer. Joey Loperfido, the former Blue Jay, comes back to Toronto and gives the Astros a 9-6 lead in the 11th. What a time for your first home run of the season.
0: Number two.
1: What a matchup in Washington for the Phillies and Nats.
7: Here's the set. No sign of the bunt. A swing and a drive. Center field deep. Way back it goes. To the wall. It's gone! I don't believe it! A three-run home run for Jordy Bibas. The Nationals are back in front. Improbably.
0: Number one.
1: Nationals taking the lead there in the bottom of the eighth, but Philly answers in the top of the ninth. 94 WIP.
7: The pitch swung on, hit in the air, deep right field, down the line, it is fair and gone! It's a home run!
8: Oh yeah!
7: Bryson Stott into the second deck with a three-run home run!
1: There were 8 combined runs in the first 7 innings of the game, 15 combined runs in the eighth and ninth of that game. Well, youth was served in the draft, especially at the top. That's next. SportsCenter All Night. It's ESPN Radio.
0: Camp to camp, team to team.
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10: Kyler Murray and J.J. McCarthy. Minnesota knows that there's going to be noise around this battle. They're comfortable letting that play out.
0: 78 days until kickoff. The countdown continues on ESPN Radio. 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
1: When you take someone number one overall, you have to go after a guy that wants to be the number one pick. It's not solely all about what happens between the four lines. Can you sell tickets?
0: Sending a message.
2: If he had entered the supplemental draft, if there had been a supplemental draft and it had been granted and he didn't get picked, he'd be a free agent. He went through the process. Everyone passed. He could sign wherever. He could sign with the Jets. He could sign with the Browns. He could sign with anybody. Now that there is no supplemental draft, he's kind of locked out. He's got nowhere to go.
0: The impact of a blockbuster.
3: In hindsight, when you look at it overall, Milwaukee made the right decision. Because Jimmy Haslam did what he felt like was in the best interest of the team and not just himself. That's ownership in the right direction.
0: Plus, watching it fly around the majors.
4: High fly ball, right field and deep. Now Jerry back on the track at the wall. See ya.
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8: With the first pick in the 2026 NBA Draft, the Washington Wizards select Anise Dibansa Jr.
9: It's what we've been working for since I wanted to play basketball. I wanted to make it to the NBA, and I've been working so hard to be a number one pick, but I mean, it's a stepping stone. I still got a lot more work to do.
10: He's a two-way player. He's physically mature. He's fiercely competitive.
11: A.J. Dibansa is the complete package.
10: He is going to become the face of the Wizards.
11: With Trae Young at the point, A.J. Dibansa on the wing, and if you do have a healthy Anthony Davis, that's a playoff team.
7: Washington Wizards in the cellar of the NBA in recent years were at the top of the draft on Tuesday. A franchise that has nearly 200 losses over the last three seasons, hoping that it's a freshman out of BYU that can bring them some wins.
8: With the first pick in the 2026 NBA Draft, the Washington Wizards select Anise Dibansa Jr. from Brigham Young University.
7: It was going to be one of two guys, either Kansas freshman guard Darren Peterson or, as it turns out, A.J. Dibansa, who goes to the Wizards.
6: A.J., you wanted to be the number one pick.
12: Yeah.
6: You are now the number one pick. Just what does it feel like when your childhood dream comes true?
12: It just means a lot. Obviously, it's just a stepping stone. Obviously, I have a lot more work to do, but a testament to all my hard work and all the discipline and sacrifices that I made.
6: You go by A.J.
12: Yeah.
6: But you wanted to be announced tonight as the number one pick.
12: Yeah.
6: By the name, your formal name that you share with your father, Anise.
12: Yeah.
6: Why did you want to do that?
12: I mean, everything I do is for him. And this name he gave me is really his name because he's senior. So I also want to honor him this day, too.
6: Now, introduce us to who you have up here with
12: you. This is my older sister, Samara, and my younger sister, Jasmine.
6: What does it mean to you guys to see your brother realizing his dream like this?
13: It's so crazy because it's like, when we were younger, you just see him in the backyard, you know, playing basketball. And now he's the number one pick for the NBA. Like, he's come so far.
6: He's your knucklehead little brother,
13: yes,
6: right?
13: Exactly.
6: Now he's the number one pick in the draft. How do you reconcile that?
13: It's just crazy because it's like, he's worked really hard for this moment. And I'm so proud of him. You know, he knows that. He knows I'm proud.
6: Congratulations to all
12: Thank
6: of you guys.
12: So much.
7: Going number one in the NBA draft on Tuesday, A.J. Dibansa with our Lisa Salters. He's the first player to lead D1 in scoring and go number one in the NBA draft since 1994. That was Glenn Robinson. ESPN analyst Jay Billis.
14: He's the first freshman. He averaged 25 a game, Malik, and the first freshman to lead the nation in scoring in a quarter century. He's built for the NBA. All his measurables, he's 6'8". He's got a 7-foot wingspan. all the athletic tools. He had the fourth best max vertical at the combine. He attacks downhill. He's a three-level scorer that's continuing to improve his three-point accuracy. But where he is devastating is at the mid-range with those long strides. He can make NBA-level shots right now over size. He can post, he can back you in, and shoot over the top. His mid-range game is elite, and he's also got open-court abilities. Excellent in transition, and he can get to the foul line. He led the NCAA in free-throw attempts, and when Richie Saunders, one of BYU's top scorers and best shooter, went out this year, he increased his productivity in his absence against much more focused defense to stop him. I think he can be an excellent defender. He's still working on that, but he's got all the tools to be a great NBA player.
7: And it was a toss-up at the top of the draft, AJ DeBonsa or Darren Peterson. Whoever didn't go number one would obviously go number two.
8: With the second pick in the 2026 NBA draft, the Utah Jazz select Darren Peterson from the University of Kansas.
7: Peterson had only opened up to the Wizards prior to the draft, expecting to go number one, but he lands in Salt Lake. ESPN analyst Corey Alexander.
1: I think he's a great fit because when you look at Keontae George, you look at Ace Bailey at the on the wing position. Yeah. They've got everything you want up front. What they don't have is that scoring two guard, which Darren Peterson is the best available scoring two guard in this draft. And to Seth's point, he could be the most talented guy in this draft from an offensive standpoint. I think it's a perfect fit for Utah and DP.
15: He's got to forget about being what position he plays. Just, he needs to go out and hoop. He needs just to be a basketball player because his basketball skill set is so unique because he is a very good passer. He does see plays. He can score on three levels. And he is competitive defensively. That 6'10 wingspan, if you go watch tape, he gets a hand on a ton of balls.
7: ESPN analyst Seth Greenberg, a couple of freshmen going 1-2. In fact, the first eight selection were freshmen, tied for the most consecutive freshmen drafted at any point in a draft all time. Top eight and nine of the first 10 tied for the most in any draft with 2017 and last year. The exception in this one was Michigan forward Morris Johnson Jr., sophomore out of Michigan. He does go at number nine to Dallas, where he will play with Dusty May, the former Michigan coach who was officially introduced by the Mavs just hours before the draft. And he takes one of his own players from Michigan, ESPN analyst Sean Farnham.
16: I think Morris Johnson going as early as he did and getting the opportunity to play for his coach, Dusty May, who just took the job with the Dallas Mavericks. It's not that he went in the lottery. I thought he could have gone in the late lottery. But his elevation and momentum as this draft process went along was clear. He could really shoot the ball at a much higher clip than I think a lot of people expected him when he went to the NBA Combine. That maintained throughout his draft workouts. And then you think about his toughness, his defensive ability, where he can switch his size, his strength, and how much that can be an interior presence, something that's needed in the Western Conference. I like the pick, but it was certainly earlier than a lot of people thought.
7: Johnson started 40 games with Michigan en route to the national championship, averaged 13 points and about 7.5 rebounds as a sophomore after transferring from Illinois. So round one in the books, teams looking to augment their rosters in terms of depth from the draft. Where are the impact players? ESPN analyst Tim Legler.
17: How about all the way through? I mean, even as we're sitting here, this last pick of the first round, Koa Pete, is a guy that I'm watching film on and I'm just loving, and he goes with the 30th pick. You're talking about a guy that's NBA ready physically, really extended all the way throughout the entire first round. There were some surprises late with some of the trades because I thought some teams actually picked players that would have really worked well for them. And then we find out, you know, minutes later, they're on the move somewhere else. So there were some surprises later, but most of those teams are top flight teams. And for whatever reason, they got other plans in mind. But there are a lot of guys that are going to be in opening night rotations from the first round of this draft.
18: You just told me you think everyone can be impactful. Is there one guy and you're saying Tim Legler's putting his stock on this dude tonight? Who is it?
17: Well, there's no question for me. I mean, all the guys at the top, but the Bonsa, certainly, I think, particularly going to Washington with that need for a big wing. They've already got a ball-dominant guard. They've got an elite big. They've got some other young guys. They've got a lot of lottery.

0: They have to be thrilled to get a guy like that, a bigger wing with versatility, and most importantly, he's mature. He's got some seasoning. That's what Golden State needs.
1: I'm at the place, Tim, where anything Presti and OKC do, I just blindly say, must be great, because it always is. You get a guy on Mara whose length is massively impactful, and Sturts, I don't know how much you saw him play in college, but I love the way that guy plays.
0: Completely agree with it. I was wondering if they were going to try to package those and move up into the, you know, the top six, top eight. They weren't able to do that. Maybe they didn't want to do that. Look, they've got two bigs now, and so you got to get Mara, and it's an interesting situation, assuming Hartenstein's back. You've got now three bigs, so I want to see how that plays out. I really like Mara. His passing ability as a guy like on a short roll, which you get a lot in OKC because of the amount of attention that Shea draws off ball screens, he can also, I think, eventually extend his range. I think he could step out, become a pick and pop, but his rim protection is elite. He's agile, and his ability to go track guys in the lane. And then Sturts is a guy, I think, as a spacer, as a shooter, you know for a fact that his IQ is something that certainly Mark Daigneault is going to love about him. People were questioning his defense. Was it good enough? Look, if you're going to go to a place where you need some defensive infrastructure around you, I think he found it in Oklahoma City. But I think ultimately he's a guy that's just a winner. He's smart, he's crafty, and he's a guy that's going to be appreciated there. Look, that's a tough rotation to crack. I don't know what it's going to look like for those guys early on in Oklahoma City, but I think they got two really good, smart players that maybe bide their time a little bit, but eventually become very good NBA players.
2: Round one now in the books. Round two coming up on Wednesday. We'll see it on ESPN. Hear it here on ESPN Radio. Right now, SportsCenter all night. Speaking of drafts, the NFL supplemental one will not happen. The NFL opting not to have a supplemental draft for quarterback Brendan Sorsby, and I mean Sorsby has some pretty limited options for the upcoming football season. Earlier on the Rich Eisen Show, NFL Network reporter Andrew Siciliano.
3: If he had entered the supplemental draft, if there had been a supplemental draft and it had been granted and he didn't get picked, he'd be a free agent. He went through the process, everyone passed, he could sign wherever. He could sign with the Jets. He could sign with the Browns. He could sign with anybody. He can go sign with the Super Bowl champion Seattle Seahawks if he wanted to. But now that there is no supplemental draft, he's kind of locked out. He's got nowhere to go. Brendan Sorsby is now likely ticketed for the 2027 draft.
2: The decision from the NFL essentially coming down to concerns over potential distractions this summer and through training camp for a player who was looking to enter the league after admitting to thousands of bets on college and pro sports, including nearly four dozen wagers on Indiana football while he was on the team. ESPN insider Adam Schefter.
4: The league, despite any gambling partnerships, the league really does not want any part of gambling, no matter how serious it is or isn't. And anybody that has any role with that, anybody who has any accusations involved with gambling, even though the NCAA said that there were no integrity of the game violations, the league doesn't care. It's the league's supplemental draft, and the league does not want to create a supplemental draft this year for a player who has been accused of gambling. They don't have enough time to vet it. They don't care that they don't have enough time to vet it. And Brendan Sorsby is going to, I think, wind up spending this season, maybe beyond this season, certainly out of football, watching and getting ready for what he hopes would be the 2027 NFL draft.
2: And with the pall of a gambling scandal hanging over the situation, the NFL was essentially in no hurry to advance his career after he'd lost out on collegiate opportunities. And the league was rather candid in explaining it to Sorsby, ESPN insider Dan Graziano.
5: They sent Brendan Sorsby a long letter from the attorney of the management council, and basically it said that they didn't feel he had adequately addressed the issues that led to these circumstances, that, you know, he's no longer eligible to play in the NCAA. We all know why. It's because of what the league said in its letter is a repeated pattern of violations involving gambling. And they just didn't feel like that he had addressed those issues sufficiently for them to hold a supplemental draft. The league does not have to hold a supplemental draft. It's in the league's sole discretion whether to do so, and they didn't feel that Brendan Sorsby had adequately addressed the issues that led to him basically needing to apply because the NCAA had rendered him ineligible.
6: Hey, Graz, were there teams that were interested in potentially grabbing him in the draft?
5: There were, and there will be next year when he's in the

0: 2027 draft. He's immensely talented. You know, he's got classic quarterback build. He's got all these things that you want in a quarterback prospect. It'll be interesting to see now if he's not able to play in the 2026 season, what that does to his draft prospects come the spring of 2027. But there were a number of teams that were poking around on this, that were making calls, you know, to people around Sorsby, get a handle on the situation, what they were going to be bringing in. The talent is there and was intriguing to teams, but now that intrigue seems like it'll be put off until next spring.
1: Meanwhile, Sorsby, his attorney, saying the league's decision not to hold a supplemental draft is a violation of the CBA and the law. He says they'll turn to the Players Association. A union source telling ESPN they haven't made a determination on whether there are legal grounds to act. Finally breaking through in a rout. That's next. SportsCenter All Night continues. It's ESPN Radio.
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2: My understanding is the Celtics were not willing to part with enough young players and assets to get a deal done. For the second time in 4 years, the Celtics have offered Jaylen Brown in a trade. If you're Boston, there is going to be fallout from this.
3: That's
2: going
3: to be a hard bridge to repair now.
1: Prior to the NBA draft on Tuesday came the deals that we saw on Monday. The big one, of course, Giannis Antetokounmpo going to the Miami Heat. That leaving questions for Jaylen Brown and the Celtics. ESPN insider Shams Charania.
2: The deal that the Celtics offered Milwaukee, Jaylen Brown and two unprotected first round picks, that was a deal that the Celtics believed was an aggressive pursuit. They went after Giannis at the deadline too. Obviously, no deal came to fruition. But the Celtics, my understanding is they were unwilling to put in young players like Hugo Gonzalez and Bear Shireman or adding additional first round picks or pick swaps. The Bucks wanted some combination of maybe a young player or two, maybe additional draft capital. The Celtics were not willing to do that. So you put your bid in, you get involved in this. You know, I've had a few people tell me last night, you got to get a deal done if you're the Celtics when you put a player like Jaylen Brown on the table and on the line in this circumstance. So at minimum, there will be some fallout from this. Jaylen Brown is extension eligible with the Celtics in July. So a lot of answers, if he's still on the roster, will also be identified then.
1: One of the people trying to provide some of the answers here in June, Celtics GM Brad Stevens.
4: Jaylen Brown's a big part of us. Like, you know, I'm never going to predict the future, but every indication, everything that I think about is with, over the past few years, has been building around those guys, right? And so, obviously, you never know, but at the same time, I think the one thing I want to make very clear is how valued he's always been. Like, and he's been amazing. He's been an amazing teammate, great person to be around. Whether that run ends 10 years from now when he retires or before, there's a lot to celebrate. And we have a great relationship and an open relationship where we talk about everything. But I don't want to predict the future. But, you know, I look at it as this is our team.
1: And if he stays, are there hard feelings? Former NBA guard Darren Collison.
5: He's one of those players that he's not going to feel sorry for himself. He's going to go out there. He's going to continue to prove the doubters wrong. Yes, does it hurt to see his name in the trade rumors? They got to fix that situation. They got to figure out that situation quickly now because, you know, you don't want anything to kind of ruin that Jaylen Brown, Jason Tatum dynamic, which is so dynamic between those two. But, you know, it just sucks, you know, when you see a guy like Jaylen Brown having to deal with this. But this is the NBA. This is the part that we as players have to deal with it. We don't like to deal with it. It's just part of the business. But, you know, moving forward, I believe Jaylen Brown gets over this and he continues to prove the doubters wrong. And hopefully, you know, he can end on the right side of things where he's not in trade rumors.
1: SportsCenter All Night, ESPN Radio. To the World Cup. Group K action wrapping up with Colombia, a 1-0 shutout of Congo on Tuesday. Colombia will advance to the round of 32, advancing to the knockout stage for the third straight World Cup appearance. They lead Group K with 6 points. They'll clinch first with a win or a draw in their final group stage game against Portugal, which also won on Tuesday in a rout, 5-0 over Uzbekistan. Cristiano Ronaldo, 2 goals in this one, the first player to score in 6 different World Cups. He now has 10 total goals in World Cup action. Oldest player with a multi-goal game at the World Cup as well at the age of 41. Group L seeing England and Ghana play to a 0-0 draw. England remains in first place in Group L with 4 points. Ghana in second place also with 4 points, but England leads on goal differential. England does have a 12-game competitive win streak snapped. Croatia, a 1-0 win over Panama, which is eliminated from the round of 32 contention. Croatia, third in Group L currently with 3 points. The World Cup update brought to you by Gusto. 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Right now, SportsCenter All Night to baseball. A night ago, the Padres and the Braves played a 1-0 game. Tuesday, another one-run game, which would be decided in the final at-bat.
6: Have a 2-inning outing this year. Trying to end it right here and right now.
0: Base hit should win the game. First pitch. Manny swings, lines it up the middle into center and a base hit. Merrill rounding third on his way. Harris's throw to the plate will not be in time. And Manny Machado wastes no time. A walk-off RBI single on the first pitch of the bottom of the 10th inning. And the Padres cap a madcap night at Petco Park with a 7-6 win over the Braves.
1: 97-3, the fan. Padres with the 7-6 win on Machado's 10th career walk-off hit, his first since July 5th in 2024 against the Diamondbacks. Padres improved to 4-1 in extra inning games this season. That's the best record in Major League Baseball. Braves have lost 4 of 5 series after winning 18 of the first 21 this season. Dodgers not really in a close one against the Twins.
6: Stretched by Rogers, target set, now the pitch. And Muncy banks it down the right field side. Fair ball, it's going to roll to the corner. Paez comes in to score. Mookie in right behind him and chugging into second with a two-out, two-run double is Max Muncy. And it's a dozen on the board. It's 12-2.
7: Yeah, they're not done yet.
1: Dodgers hang on for a 12-3 win. AM 570 LA Sports, Dodgers' eighth win by 9 runs or more this season. Phillies also putting up double digits in the run column.
8: The pitch swung on, hit in the air, deep right field, down the line, it is fair and gone! It's a home run!
9: Oh yeah!
8: Bryson Stott into the second deck with a 3-run home run!
1: 94 WIP, Phillies a 14-9 win over Washington. Straight ahead, Washington at the top of the draft. That's next. SportsCenter All Night. 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
1: NFL will not have a supplemental draft for Brendan Sorsby. Made that decision on Tuesday. Ronaldo with a pair of goals as he finally breaks through in the World Cup. NBA draft on Tuesday. And we finally have the decision at the top of the draft. AJ DeBonsa, number one.
2: With the second pick in the 2026 NBA draft, the Utah Jazz select Darren Peterson.
3: They're getting the most talented prospect in this draft. He is a fluid, smooth, almost artistic scorer.
4: I think it's a perfect fit for Utah in DP.
5: I'm ready. I know all the guys there. They told me how it would fit in at the combine. I thought it worked well. Excited to go be that backcourt with Beyonce.
6: He's got to forget about what position he plays. Just, he needs to go out and hoop. He needs just to be a basketball player.
1: The two we expected at the top went one and two. And then at number three.
2: With the third pick in the 2026 NBA draft, the Memphis Grizzlies select Cameron Boozer from Duke University.
1: Cam Boozer goes number three overall. And then he spoke with the NBA draft on ESPN Radio.
7: Cam Boozer joining us here. First and foremost, congratulations. We keep noting the suit game. We've had a couple of black suits. The white, though.
5: Yes, sir.
7: This is really nice. Again,
6: it's a little Miami Vice kind of stuff right there.
4: That's Mr. 305 right there. We already know what it is.
7: Very Florida. Guys.
4: Well, first off, Cam, congratulations. And, of course, I've seen you every step of the way. I've been fortunate to be able to watch you do this. We were commenting before, you may be the most accomplished high school basketball player of all time. So what do you do to top that off? You go out and win the Wooden Award. You've been the most productive college basketball player. As you come in and you for all the Memphis Grizzlies looking at you as a possibility as a franchise guy, do you feel like all the work, all the production, everything is now paid off at this point?
5: I mean, I've done so much throughout my whole career, but I mean, to me, as exciting as it is, as amazing as it is, I'm going to soak in this whole moment, but the work is just beginning, you know, but I'm super excited. Super grateful Memphis believes in me, took a chance on me, and I mean, the future's bright.
6: Everyone has watched you play this past year, and did it bother you sometimes? Well, he's not overly athletic, he's not this, and then all you do is win games and make plays for other people, make plays for yourself. Do you even pay any attention to that static, or does it motivate you?
5: I mean, of course I see it, you know, but to me, it's about who you listen to. You know, the people who are saying those things and talking about all that stuff are really not the people you should be listening to. You know, you got to be listening to people who really understand the game, are your coaches, things like that, where you actually get better at versus, you know, the media. The media's crazy, man, and it's going to run wild if you let it. It can get to your head a lot. So who you listen to is very important.
8: It's great that you're humble, but I'm going to correct you. They didn't take a chance on you. They invested in you, and they made a really, really good investment. Tell me what it was like. You've grown up with expectations all the time. Your father, Carlos, and I go way, way back. I mean, all this was expected of you. How difficult is it to deal with that? I mean, you're just doing this again. It's like, well, yeah, of course. That's what Cam was supposed to do. I mean, does it ever get like a little bit like, come on, can I just be like one of the other guys? Why do I have these incredible expectations that I've grown up with?
5: I mean, I think it's a privilege, honestly. You know, I don't want to be one of the other guys. I want to be Cameron Boozer. I want to be someone special. I want to be one of the greatest players ever play the game. And that comes with expectations. That comes with pressure. Yeah, it's tough sometimes, but, you know, I welcome it because this is the life that I chose. So I'm super appreciative at the same time as it's hard.
7: Well, congratulations. We noted that the other player to once wear all white on the draft night, LeBron James. So not a bad guy to follow. Congratulations. Enjoy the rest of the night.
5: Yes, sir. Thank you.
7: Thanks
5: so
7: much for your time.
1: Freshman going the first eight positions in the NBA draft that the round one on Tuesday night. Heard it here on ESPN Radio. Back to New York.
7: All right, thank you, Jay. Alan Hunt here with Corey Alexander at the Barclays Center. Round one of the 2026 NBA draft is over. And Corey, it really felt like it went chalk for the first three picks, for sure, when you had DeBosta go one and Peterson go two, Boozer go three, was there any surprises early in this draft?
4: I will say this. First surprise for me was at six. Mychal Brown Jr. going six to Brooklyn. That really changed things for me. I was expecting him at 10 to Milwaukee. So when you see that, that throw things off a little bit. We were expecting A Cup to, at seven to Sacramento, but then that pushes Kingston Flemings down a bit, and I believe that's where the draft started to get a little different for everybody.
7: And Flemings went number eight to the Atlanta Hawks, and right after that, the number nine pick, the Dallas Mavericks, and Dusty May, the Michigan head coach, reportedly heading to Dallas to be the head coach there, and their pick, interestingly enough, being Merez Johnson Jr., who is from Michigan, and so bringing in his own player.
4: But what I love most about that is when you consider the fact that there are three different players, all front court players, that if Dusty May has any say-so with Masai Ujiri in this pick, that he has to choose from. And we were all expecting Yaxel Lindeborg to be the first of the Michigan players off the board.
7: Right.
4: Merez Johnson going to Dallas with that number nine pick makes you recognize just the value that Dusty May has with Merez Johnson, as well as what Masai Ujiri sees with his first pick as the general manager of the Dallas Mavericks for that franchise.
7: And Yaxel Lindeborg went a couple of picks later at number 11 to the Golden State Warriors, which is certainly a team that has they've used young players in with some of the older players on that team as they're trying to keep things going to stay at a championship level. All right, Corey, one last thing here is, One team that might have changed their direction today.
4: Honestly, when you talk about changing direction, I believe the San Antonio Spurs did a tremendous job of bolstering that front line and getting Victor Wembanyama some help. You take a young potential stud in Jaden Quaintance, but then you go a few picks later and you bring in Terrence Reed Jr., who has been productive in college now for 4 years. To give some insurance for Quaintance, who's been injured, if he can reach that potential, and you've got both those guys now at your center position, which allows Victor Wembanyama to move more on the perimeter and play at that stretch four spot, which he truly is, now the Spurs could be building something spectacular. As if they didn't already have an yeah. embarrassment of riches
7: right.
4: of young players, they continue to add to that through this year's draft.
7: Yeah, that young team that got to the NBA Finals, everybody said a bit ahead of schedule, just continues to add more young talent. Well, that's it here from the Barclays Center. Round two tomorrow night here in Brooklyn. For Corey Alexander, I'm Alan Hahn right here on your home for the 2026 NBA Draft, ESPN Radio, and the ESPN app. Now let's go back to Jay Reynolds in the studio.
1: Thanks, Alan. Well done. We'll hear from you on Wednesday as well right here on ESPN Radio. Right now, SportsCenter all night. Back to baseball. Mariners, Pirates.
9: Here comes the 1-0. Swung on. Blasted. Right field. It's high. It's deep. It is gone! Welcome home, Cole Young. A two-run home run, and the Mariners have the lead. The kind of homecoming you dream of. 3-2 Mariners off the bat of Cole Young.
1: In the seventh inning, go-ahead two-run shot. First career go-ahead homer in the seventh inning or later for a guy who grew up in Pittsburgh. Mariners beat the Pirates 3-2. The call on Seattle Sports, 7:10 a.m. Brian Reynolds, no relation, extended his on-base streak to 28. Giants pulling away from the Athletics.
10: The pitch. He lines one back up the middle, base hit. Eldridge coming around third. He's going to get the go sign. Here comes the throw. He is safe. And not by much. Eldridge scores from second on the Devers hit. It's 3-1.
1: ANBR with the call. 3-1 the final as the Giants beat the Athletics. A's 1-for-2 with runners in scoring position. Tie for the second fewest at-bats with runners in scoring position in a game this season. Brewers shutting out the Reds.
11: The pitch, Bowers, a bouncing ball over the glove of Stewart, and it's going to roll into the corner. On the move is Vaughn. He's going to be waved around third. The ball gets away from Marte in the right field corner. Vaughn will score all the way to third is Bowers. It is 1-0 Milwaukee.
1: They would double that lead and take a 2-0 win over the Reds. Brandon Sproat gets the win. Six innings, career-high 10 strikeouts in one-hit ball. Had a no-hitter through five innings. Second longest no-hit bid of his career. The Reds held to two hits in being shut out. Their third game this season with two hits or fewer, tied for the most in baseball with the Rockies. Angels, a 5-1 win over the Orioles. Angels improving to 24-10 when scoring at least five this season. Orioles have a three-game win streak snapped. White Sox and Guardians.
10: A lot of support and positivity. A swing and a fly ball. Left field, and it is out of here. Vargas goes deep. It's 2-1.
1: 2-1, the final for Chicago. White Sox had just three hits, but they get the win. Their fewest number of hits and a win since June 18th of 2024 against Houston. It's a 2-1 win over Cleveland in this one. SportsCenter All Night, ESPN Radio. Changes coming for both the NCAA and the PGA Tour. In college, it's a new five-year age-based eligibility model, which has been approved. Under the new rule, athletes in all sports will be given 5 years of eligibility over five seasons once their college eligibility clock begins. The clock starts upon initial full-time enrollment in college or at the beginning of the academic year following their 19th birthday, whichever comes first. The changes are aimed at eliminating the need for red shirts and waivers, which have come under scrutiny in recent years with challenges and lawsuits. Then there's golf, and on the heels of the U.S. Open, the PGA Tour is reshaping its playing structure. That'll come in a year and a half. The PGA Tour approving recommendations from the Future Competition Committee. They'll go into effect in 2028. Among the changes, the tour's new model will include a couple of separate series of tournaments, the PGA Tour Championship Series and PGA Tour Challenger Series. They'll run concurrently during the season. Brian Rolapp is the CEO of the tour.
12: I think the first is delivering the best golfers in the world, the best 120 golfers in the world together, week in and week out consistently. Mm-hmm. We hear that a lot from fans. We have 47 events now, but they don't know who's playing where and why and what it means. Now with two tracks, two series, on the championship series, we'll have the best golfers together week in and week out. That's number one. Number two, there'll be a standings and a point system that you'll understand. Mm-hmm. And so the stakes of those series, you'll understand very clearly, culminating in a regular season champion, which I think will be the hardest thing to do in golf, is to actually beat your peers on that championship series. And then finally, I think the other benefit, we're going to have a playoff after that, and it's going to be a playoff on an Anaconda course with match play. And so I think you'll see the best golfers together in a new format, a new tour championship that people will love.
13: How important was it to establish that track one and track two when we talk about the championship and the challenger series?
12: I think it was really important. I think you can't have the best players in the world playing consistently if you don't give them a dedicated series in which they play. There was a lot of talk. Should we have these championship series players play down into this challenger series? The minute you start doing that, one, you complicate the standings, but also you can't deliver what fans and our partners want, which is, no, I just want the best.
13: Yeah.
12: How do I know they're best? Because they played their way and they earned into it. And I think that's where the promotion and relegation come at the end of the season is, you know, how do we know who's the best? How do we know who's coming up? Well, there's a way to actually get yourself into the top tour, or I should say the top series at the end of the season.
13: How many events do you think realistically you expect the top players to participate
12: in? Well, it's a good question. There's a lot of debate. There's 23 to 24 events. That includes the majors and includes, depending on the year, the President's Cup or the Ryder Cup. I don't think every player will play in every single one, but when we look at it consistently across the board, we will have well over 90% of the best players in each event. And if they take a tournament off, it'll be because, look, maybe they've won early and they want to take a rest, or maybe they want to get ready for a major, whatever happens to be, but it'll be built into the competitive system, so you'll understand the impact on the standings, and it'll be much more in that context in which they make the decision.
13: And how will we have a more compelling end of the season there?
12: Yeah, there's going to be a season finale.
13: Okay.
12: And in that finale, we're really going to award the golfer who has actually won the regular season, which, again, as I said, hardest thing in golf, beat these 120 guys consistently over a defined period of time, but also will determine the promotion relegation. So you'll be watching that series final, and there'll be a lot at stake going on, which will be exciting. And if that's not enough for you, we'll then very quickly pivot to a new competition, which is we're going to take a subset of those top players who qualify for this tour championship, and they're going to play in some match play at an iconic course, and fans will love it.
1: At least the top 90 players in the points list from the championship series will retain their membership for the following season. Staying in Atlanta for the next 3 years or so. That's next. SportsCenter All Night continues. It's ESPN Radio.
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1: 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Football news. Hall of Fame quarterback Jim Kelly admitting he had a stroke this spring, but he's doing well at this point. In Atlanta, tight end Kyle Pitts agreeing to a three-year, $54 million deal. $36 million of that is fully guaranteed. Speaking of guys in the NFL, well, that will not include Brendan Sorsby, at least for this year. The NFL says there will be no supplemental draft. ESPN analyst Pete Thamel.
2: The supplemental draft is a bit of a vague and opaque world, but basically the NFL has the right to hold a draft in the summertime if it wants to. It's usually for players who aren't eligible, etc. The NFL sent Sorsby a letter today that said they are not going to hold the supplemental draft. The NFL's decision came down to the league's right in the collective bargaining agreement whether or not have a draft. Sources told me and Adam Schefter, the NFL viewed that Sorsby would be a distraction to teams and clubs as they go into camp. And in a fairly scathing letter that they sent to Sorsby with the decision, the NFL made it clear. It said, your petition filed three business days before the deadline without any supporting information or documentation, and only after abandoning college sports your recent litigation efforts to avoid NCAA sanctions. It does not provide a basis for the league to alter its plans to not hold a supplemental draft. So Brendan Sorsby will push back. His attorney, Jeffrey Kessler, texted me a little while ago, and he said, it's a violation of the CBA and the law, this NFL decision, and we will pursue this immediately with the NFLPA. Jeffrey Kessler, the attorney, has a good track record against both the NCAA and the NFL, so this is not the last we have heard of this Brendan Sorsby case. But as of now, the NFL will not be holding a supplemental draft, which means Brendan Sorsby will either not play football in 2026 or will have to seek an alternate route, whether that's some kind of junior college, NAIA, or Canada. It's too early to really say. Sorsby was just informed of this in the last hour, but he will not be playing in the NFL in 2026 per the league today.
3: Is there anything that we can maybe look towards, something that's happened in the past that's relatively along the lines of what we have seen or what we are seeing transpire?
2: There isn't a whole lot of precedent to this case. Look, this case wraps around Brendan Sorsby's gambling. He admitted to placing thousands of bets. There's no ambiguity there. They were on college sports. They were on pro sports. And there were also 40 bets on Indiana football while he was on the Indiana roster. That looms large in this case. NFL sources made clear to me that, you know, that there is an ethical issue looming here with Brendan Sorsby. Quote, his application carries with it a lot of issues, core integrity of the game issues. That's according to a source to myself and Adam Schefter. So look, this Brendan Sorsby case, he's not certainly the first gambler to come to the NFL, but because the supplemental draft is this nebulous world, the NFL has exercised the right to make a decision to not have one. We'll see what Sorsby's legal volley back means for his future.
1: 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PCAHR.
4: The pitch. And a high fly ball hit to deep right center field. Going back is Benz, looks up, gone! Three-run home run for Pete Crow Armstrong against the team that drafted him. And the Cubs have blown things open here. It's 5-0 Cubs here in the second.
1: 17 homers on the year, 10th homer in the month of June. Cubs Radio Network with the call. Cubs a 9-6 win over the Mets. As for the Yankees, lollipop out, bat in hand.
5: High fly ball, right field and deep. Malgeri back on the track at the wall. See ya! A home run for Jazz Chisholm Jr. And the Yankees take a 3-2 lead.
1: They would win it 4-3 over the Tigers, whose four-game win streak comes to an end with the loss. Yankees snapping a three-game losing streak. They're now 10-5 in their last 15. 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
7: After the mound visit, first pitch from Cornell to Casey. That one drilled out to right down the line. And he's deep, flirting with the pole. It's a fair ball, and it's gone. Bye. rounds away for the fish. Owen Casey with a three-run shot. His ninth on the year. And it's 5-1 Marlins in the bottom of the fifth.
0: Number four.
1: Royals on the road at the Trop, and Tampa native Jack Caglione having an impact. 96.5 The Fan.
7: Here's the pitch. Fastball laced high in the air, deep left center field. Mullins is back. He looks up. It's gone. Off the wall. It counters back in play. Home run signaled. Second one of the game for Jack Caglione. A two-run shot in front of family and friends. What a homecoming for Jack Caglione.
0: Number three.
1: Joey Loperfido enters the game in the ninth, reaches on catcher's interference. Then in the 11th, KBME.
7: The 1-2. And Loperfido hammers it. Deep to right field. It's hooking. If it stays fair, it's gone. It's a fair ball and a go-ahead three-run homer. Joey Loperfido, a former Blue Jay, comes back to Toronto and gives the Astros a 9-6 lead in the 11th. What a time for your first home run of the season.
0: Number two.
1: What a matchup in Washington for the Phillies and Nats.
7: Here's the set. No sign of the bunt. A swing and a drive. Center field deep. Way back it goes. To the wall. It's gone! I don't believe it! A three-run home run for Jordy Bibas. The Nationals are back in front. Improbably.
0: Number one.
1: Nationals taking the lead there in the bottom of the eighth, but Philly answers in the top of the ninth. 94 WIP.
7: The pitch swung on, hit in the air, deep right field, down the line, it is fair and gone! It's a home run!
8: Oh yeah!
7: Bryson Stott into the second deck with a three-run home run!
1: There were 15 combined runs in the eighth and ninth innings of that one. It's Wednesday, June 24th, birthday of Lionel Messi. He's 39 today. World Cup, NBA draft, more reaction coming up on Unsportsmanlike. They're next. I'm Jay Reynolds. It's ESPN Radio.
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1: With the first pick in the 2026 NBA Draft, the Washington Wizards select Anise Dabanza Jr.
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7: 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You saw it on ESPN and ABC. AJ Dabanza goes number one overall from BYU to the Washington Wizards. Darren Peterson goes two to the Utah Jazz. And Cameron Boozer goes three to the Memphis Grizzlies. Caleb Wilson goes four from UNC to Chicago. Have they had success with UNC players historically in Chicago?
8: Yeah,
7: there's your top four. Yeah. Okay, I'll mention Keaton Wagler from Illinois going to the LA Clippers, along with Chris Canty, Michelle Smallman, Evan Cohen with you. And you know what? Good morning. And the draft was chalky, which was a compliment to many of the teams and many of the players that maybe a lot of these guys are going to be impact right off the bat, because many of them seemingly have been placed in really good situations. Good morning, everybody.
9: Good morning. Suits and ties pay the guys. Excited to see these guys start their professional journey. This is the culmination of a lifetime's worth of work. And those guys showed up in fine fashion at the Barclays last night. Heard their names called, put their hats on. It's really, really cool to see that experience. The interviews from Lisa Salter, just the totality of the coverage from last night, I thought it was awesome. And it's exciting to see these guys embark on this journey to be NBA players.
10: Totally agree. I love the draft in any sport. I love watching people's dreams come true. And not just the young men and women that walk across that stage and hear their name called, but their parents, their families, everyone that has poured into them to get to that point. It is truly a special night. And to your point about it being chalky, I think we are going to witness a lot of these players that we saw last night make impacts right away. I love a lot of the fits and the landing spots that we saw last night. And I can't wait to watch these young men take the NBA by storm. There's a lot of talent that we saw last night enter the league.
7: Yeah, no. Okay, so off of that, is there one that jumps out at you more than others? Like when you're looking at this and you're saying, okay, I think everyone can agree it's chalky. Many people have said the lottery picks were the guys that we thought were going to be in the lottery picks. We didn't see the Cam Boozer jump to number two, right? We didn't see the Darren Peterson jump to number one. Not that he couldn't have been the number one pick, but once they gave Trae Young in Washington what Brian Windhorst has already called the worst contract in the NBA upon arrival, which is a great deal. There was a moment, by the way, in the last Hoop Collective podcast where Tim McMahon and Wendy said to Bobby Marks, who's going to join us after 9 a.m. Eastern, our front office insider, what would you have given Trae Young? And it was like $100 million less than what he actually made. But anyway, so there was no real surprise in that regard. So then which one jumped out at you? The biggest winner then, Smalls?
10: Gosh, you could go a lot of different ways here, but I really love the fit of Cam Boozer to Memphis. They are getting a player that I think is going to be a star right away. You get him at number three. You also make some moves to maneuver down the board. I thought Memphis walked away with a really good player and a really smart approach last night.
7: Yeah, if you look at their front line now, Cedric Howard, a pick they made last year, Cam Boozer, and now and Zach Edey. That's a pretty good 3-4-5 there in Memphis. Shout out to our guy Brad Carson, 92.9 in Memphis, one of our great stations that we are on each and every day. CeCe, a winner that jumped out at you last night?
9: Well, here's the thing. I need to know Anthony Davis's commitment level to the Washington Wizards before I can go there. Like, are they going to extend him? Are they going to give him the 3 years at max money? If that's the case, then you have to say it's AJ Dabanza with the Washington Wizards. You think about that front line, 6'9 Dabanza, then you got a 7-footer in Alex Saar, who you took with the top two pick last year, and then Anthony Davis. It covers up for a multitude of sins when it comes to the liability that is Trae Young on the defensive end of the court. So if you have that front line, that type of length, that type of size, that type of versatility, then it's going to be pretty damn hard to score on the Washington Wizards. But I will say this, my favorite player coming into this draft was Darren Peterson. Hell, my favorite player coming into last college basketball season was Darren Peterson. And I get the up and down drama at Kansas with Bill Self and Willie won't he play and coach's decision versus player decision, questions about the people that are around him. What is undeniable, what is unquestionable is his talent. This dude is the best shot maker in this class. The creativity that he has, the ability to pass, dribble, shoot, defend, it's elite level. Like, I know people don't want to go to the place of evoking the late, great Kobe Bryant, but it's going that way in terms of the talent, the style of play upon entry into the NBA. And so, yeah, I love Darren Peterson pairing him with Keontae George out there in Utah. They did a little bit of pre-agency trading for Jaren Jackson Jr. at the trade deadline during last season. You got Laurie Marketing. We'll see what happens with Walker Kessler. But I like what the Utah Jazz are putting together. I think it's gonna go up from here in terms of the talent base that's on that roster right now. So I'm excited to see Darren Peterson do his thing out there in Salt Lake.
7: Can I just ask a follow-up on this? You asked about in terms of best fit, winners, etc. You said specifically, I need to see what Washington does with Anthony Davis. What would you, Chris Canty, do if you ran the Wizards with Anthony Davis?
9: Well, I mean, listen, you just extended Trae Young to the tune of 4 years, $212 million.
7: Oh, my God.
9: You had no choice.
7: Competing against who, exactly?
9: Yeah, exactly. But you had no choice, Ev. What are you, like, if Trae Young is going to be your point guard, then you have to have Anthony Davis, who's still one of the best, if not the best, defensive big man in the entire sport. So, you need Anthony Davis. That's a key piece. I know the Washington Wizards have to be prepared to pay Anthony Davis. The question is, does Anthony Davis want to take their money? If he does, then you feel good about the core of players that Washington is putting together. And there are people in the DMV that have been waiting a really long time for relevant basketball with their team. They have a chance at that this year, now that AJ DeMonster is there, if Anthony Davis comes back, he's healthy, and he's happy playing for that franchise.
7: Yep, I think that is. I think he's going to, if they offer it, I think he's going to take it, because with this kind of level of injury that he's had and the amount of games played recently and the age he's at, you take the money and you worry about the fit later. Now, theoretically, if Anthony Davis is healthy, and as you mentioned, that front line of AJ DeBanza, Anthony Davis, and Alex Saar is big, strong, bruising, versatile. That's something for the first time in God knows how long for that fan base to get excited about. My winners last night, I have to defer to the late, great GOAT that is and was Whitney Houston. My winners last night were the Bodyguards. I absolutely love the draft picks of Bodyguards. What the heck am I talking about? The Dallas Mavericks said, you know what? We need a bodyguard for Cooper Flagg.
10: Mm-hmm.
7: We saw what happened in the finals. We saw what happened in the playoffs, the level of physicality. Let's go get a bodyguard. And they got our guy, CeCe, that CeCe and I love, Maurice Johnson Jr. out of Michigan by way of Illinois, yes, for a year.
10: Yeah, but with his new coach, Dusty May.
7: Dusty May. They got Cooper Flagg a bodyguard. But wait, there's more. The San Antonio Spurs.
9: Yes. Talk about it. Talk about it.
7: Not one, but two bodyguards last night.
9: Talk about it.
7: The player from Kentucky by way of Arizona State, Jaden Quinn's, whose name I may have mispronounced. I apologize. At 20. And then I'm like, wait, they got another one in Terrace Reed Jr. Yep. Who from UConn by way of Michigan. They went out there and got two bodyguards. And my theme for the night, in addition to the obvious, DeBance is awesome. Peterson's awesome. Boozer's awesome. Caleb Wilson, a lot of people think, may end up being the best of all of them, believe it or not. The run of guards. I think Sacramento actually made a good pick in Darius Acuff Jr. And I think he has a chance to be one of these culture changers that we look back on and say, remember when they took him and remember what the organization was prior versus what it became? I think he could be that good. But my theme, CeCe, the bodyguards. I love what Dallas did and I love what San Antonio did protecting their stars.
9: Listen, I love it too. I mean, Jaden Quaintance, I thought, was an outstanding pick. He strikes me as a guy that's going to be an elite level shot blocker upon entry into the NBA. And then, of course, Terrence Reed Jr., championship pedigree coming from UConn, the physicality that he's going to play with. Both are big body guys. They're

0: the level of intensity that we see from Cooper Flagg, who's ready to come back and hit the ground running. And I just really liked that with the first pick in the Dusty May era of what is going to be Dallas Mavericks basketball, he went with a known commodity that he knows how to extract the best out of.
1: I will say, I don't think the Dusty May era started because I still think he was a Michigan coach last night. He was at the draft for his Michigan guys. There's no other head coach, to my knowledge, that was at the draft. You know what? Give him credit on this. He probably said to the Mavs, you got to give me one more night, though. You got to let me be there for Jaxa Lindenberg, who got drafted by the Warriors, which I think is a great pick by the Warriors. I got to be there for Merez Johnson, who ended up on his team. Mm-hmm. And I got to be there for Adai Mara, who, of course, Oklahoma City gets him. Why wouldn't they get a 7-3 guy?
2: Because Chet Holmgren don't want to play center.
1: So we got this guy. Go ahead. You said he's so smart.
0: No, just...
1: Or they are, excuse me.
0: The Oklahoma City Thunder, they have this thing down to a science. It's unbelievable how shrewd and smart they are when it comes to the draft. Not only their picks, but how they move with the compensation. They're the standard.
1: And they also, Bennett Sturts, a guard from Iowa, who is three-point shooter, who obviously is going to help them and probably replace Aaron Wiggins, who was recently traded to Atlanta. So there are a lot of winners. I don't know that there was a huge loser last night. Is there one that jumps out at you just quickly here in terms of like, man, I don't know what that team was doing last night.
2: Our annual New Orleans Pelicans award.
0: Yeah.
2: I don't think we have anybody with
1: I don't think so either. As I look up and down the draft, like, I get it. Even the teams like the Knicks who traded out of the first round, it's like, you know what? Save a couple of
2: they
1: bucks.
2: Save that $3 million.
1: Yeah. And use it towards Mitchell Robinson or whatever it may be. I know. I'm just saying, like, and it's not that they can't afford it. It's towards the dollar figure for the franchise long term. It's not even this year. It's long term. You save on that. So I think that there were a lot of winners last night. Mm-hmm. A lot of winners. Biggest winner from the draft was who or what team last night? 888-SAY-ESPN. 888-729-3776. Your telephone number to join the show. No active player was traded last night. Not one. Which means one of the best players in the league this year is still on the team he was on yesterday. How long will that last? We'll discuss next. We're on Sportsmanlike, presented by Progressive Insurance.
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1: What did the Celtics not offer up in order for their offer to be considered by the Bucks?
2: My understanding is the Celtics were not willing to part with enough young players and assets to get a deal done. Here, Boston, there is going to be fallout from this. The second time in 4 years, the Celtics have offered Jaylen Brown in a trade.
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4: If it can't be fixed, then you're probably looking at trade suitors out there.
5: While Jaylen Brown's still a member of the Boston Celtics, we are on Sportsmanlike presented by Progressive Insurance. Along with Chris Canty, Michelle Smallman, Evan Cohen with you. Biggest draft winner, loser from last night, 888-SAY-ESPN is your telephone number to join the show, as Rocky in Dallas does by way of YouTube TV. Morning, Rocky.
6: Hey, good morning, guys. Good morning, Evan, everybody. Good morning, Smalls Queen. Yeah, I think Jaylen Brown was the biggest winner last night, just due to the fact that they botched the whole keep it under wraps until we got something secure. And since they didn't find a trade partner for the first round, that he has a better chance of pushing his way to a team that he believes, feels, and appreciates him to be the number one.
5: Yeah, that's interesting. I don't know that he has more or less in good call of a chance of getting traded to a team that he would want to go to versus not want to go to, based on the fact that night one of the draft is over. But I guess you could make the argument that if he was hypothetically going to be drafted or traded to a team that had a top pick in the draft after four, let's say, that it wouldn't necessarily be a good team, except the teams that we had heard were okay teams and they had other people's picks. Right, the Clippers, we had heard, they had five. That was Indiana's pick after a bad season because of the injury to Halliburton. CeCe's been mentioning Atlanta a ton. Yep. Atlanta was not a bad team, as we know. They were the only team to actually give the Knicks a fight in this postseason relative to games one.
7: Yeah, they won a couple of games
5: right.
7: in a series. Nobody else did that.
5: Correct. Well, and they picked eight, and they got Kingston Fleming as a point guard out of Houston.
7: Outstanding.
5: That wasn't their pick. That was New Orleans' pick. So I don't know that last night impacted it one way or another, other than the fact, guys, he's still on the team, to which Brad Stevens, Celtics president, general manager, had this to say about the Jaylen Brown trade rumors after round one of the draft last night.
8: Jaylen Brown's a big part of us. Like, you know, I'm never going to predict the future, but like every indication, everything that I think about is with over the past few years has been building around those guys, right? And so obviously you never know, but at the same time, I think the one thing I want to make very clear is how valued he's always been. Like, and he's been amazing. He's been an amazing teammate, great person to be around. And you know, whether that run ends 10 years from now, when he retires, or before, there's a lot to celebrate. And, you know, that we have a great relationship and an open relationship, where we talk about everything. And, but I don't want to predict the future, but, you know, I look at it as this is our team.
5: The voice there of Eagles general manager Howie Roseman talking about wide receiver A.J. Brown. I'm sorry, Brad Stevens talking about Jaylen Brown. That's what it feels like now. It feels like Howie Roseman and A.J. Brown, Smalls. That's what it feels like.
9: He's a member of the Philadelphia Eagles.
5: Does it not feel that way?
9: He's a big part of us.
5: Does it not feel that way right now?
9: The commentary was interesting because he said multiple times, I can't predict the future. Mm-hmm. He's not going anywhere. He didn't say he's here with us. He's going to be here with us moving forward. Brad Stevens multiple times said, I can't predict the future. And when he said that Jaylen Brown obviously has a lot of value to them, that also could be interpreted different ways. Clearly, he has value for them out of the basketball court. He's proven that over multiple seasons, not only winning championships, but carrying the team last year in Jason Tatum's absence. But also, he has a lot of value for the organization if he were to be moved. So even though Brad Stevens says they have a great relationship and an open relationship, I don't think this saga is nearly over.
7: Yeah, you can say you got a great relationship, and I understand wanting to publicly save face after including him in a potential deal for Giannis and then missing out on the Greek Freak, but the horse is out of the barn. Yeah. There's no way Jaylen Brown is going to be able to walk back into that Celtics locker room and be a contributor and not be a malcontent. So I think that Brad Stevens is saying exactly what he has to say so that people don't try to give him pennies on the dollars when it comes to a return for a Jaylen Brown trade, because this is somebody that helped that franchise hang a banner. They won a championship. He got finals MVP, and he had an outstanding career year this past year. He played so well that he allowed them to play meaningful basketball late into the season and give Jason Tatum the chance to come back and contribute to the team this past year. So, yeah, I think that they want to make sure that in whatever trade they make, that they get the best value for Jaylen Brown. I thought that's what Brad Stevens' comments yesterday were all about.
5: So keep an eye over the next few weeks or month, whatever it may be, which first-rounders sign with their teams and which first-rounders are delayed in signing. The only reason I say that is because when people say, well, now that the draft's over, they can't have a say in last night's draft, right, if you're Boston. Well, they don't get to dictate who a team would pick, like Milwaukee did with Miami at 13. But in theory, let's just say CeCe's right and Atlanta is a destination, okay? That's where he's from. If all of a sudden, you know, Morris Johnson Jr. 9, Dallas signs, and Darius Acuff 7, Sacramento signs, and Kingston Fleming hasn't signed a contract yet, he could be traded immediately to Boston in this hypothetical deal, and they could sign him. If he signs the contract, I believe you have to wait 60 days to then trade the player. The reason I say that and the reason it's important is because then that player cannot play in the summer league with said team. So keep an eye, maybe, like, the draft acquisition process is not necessarily over. It's Boston's selection of who a team would draft. That part is over. Just one little note on that. That's it. If you have Jason Tatum on your team, you're a win-now team. If Derek White is your number one star in his role guy, you're a win-now team. So some of these drafted players may not factor in at all to Boston. I just wonder if they just try to do damage control and get Jaylen Brown back in there and say, what better opportunity do we have to win now than getting him back on this team? Is that possible? Is it completely off the board that Jaylen Brown plays another game for the Celtics?
9: It's not completely off the board, but I don't know how he's going to feel about this. I don't know how I would feel about it if I was him. If I was in his shoes and I had done this much for this organization and you're constantly putting me out there to be shipped out of Boston, I don't know if that relationship is salvageable.
5: Yeah,
9: and we just saw a team win that where chemistry is the most important thing. And maybe professionals can compartmentalize and they can move forward, but just because the Celtics may want him back doesn't mean that that's what he wants. It doesn't mean that he won't say, I'm done with this, move me.
7: Yeah, I think you answered your own question. The Celtics are a win-now team. And you dangle a key cog like that that has done so much for the franchise, and then you ask him to walk back into that locker room and not feel away, I think that's unrealistic from a human standpoint. So I think Brad Stevens and Joe Mazzulla have enough awareness to understand that they probably need to move on from Jaylen Brown. The dude said last year was his favorite season. I mean, if you read in between the lines, it's because he didn't have to worry about competing to be the number one guy with Jason Tatum. If you're saying that was your favorite season and not the years that you went to the finals, not the year where you won a championship, not the year where you got finals MVP, that says something. I don't know that you can walk that back. There are hard feelings on both sides in that locker room. It's better served for the Boston Celtics. If they do want to contend for a title in this window, they are better served moving on from Jaylen Brown.
5: Coming up, from one draft that happened last night to one draft that's not happening at all. We'll get to that next. We're on Sportsmanlike, presented by Progressive Insurance.
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19: 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Out of here. Mookie Betts. Shohei Ohtani.
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1: The NFL has turned down Brendan Sorsby's application to hold a supplemental draft. He had applied after giving up his fight to retain college eligibility.
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5: 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He's got nowhere to go.
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6: Sportsmanlike here on ESPN Radio, ESPN2. We are presented by Progressive Insurance, and we are now at a point where Brendan Sorsby's too famous. I think that's the only way I could maybe set this up initially. Like, too many of you, too many of us know this man's name because this drama, this saga has gone on and taken so many twists and turns that the setup of who he is has gotten shorter as the weeks have progressed. You know, the guy who gambled? That's what it's come down to. Like, we talk about him all the time because we've never seen anything like this. So what happened yesterday? The NFL decided that it's not going to hold the supplemental draft for the one player, Brendan Sorsby, Texas Tech, Cincinnati, Indiana, going backwards, who entered it. And per our reporting at ESPN, his, quote, his application carries with a lot of issues. Core of the game integrity issues. That's what an NFL source told ESPN. He admitted, as we know, to betting on sports, specifically Indiana football, while he was on the team years ago. His attorney, Jeffrey Kessler, told ESPN that the NFL's decision to not hold the supplemental draft is, quote, a violation of the CBA and the law. We will pursue this immediately with the NFLPA. To my knowledge, he's not part of the NFLPA because he's not part of the NFL. The league told Sorsby in a letter obtained by ESPN, quote, your petition filed 3 business days before the deadline without any supporting information or documentation and only after abandoning your recent litigation efforts to avoid NCAA sanctions does not provide a basis for the league to alter those plans, end quote. CeCe, he was ruled ineligible by the NCAA, and there is no expansion. There's no draft here, supplemental draft, and he cannot just become a free agent. Your reaction is what?
7: Yeah, your poor planning can't become my emergency. That's what Roger Goodell in the NFL said to Brendan Sorsby. The fact that you thought you won your case, then you didn't. You tried to push it on the NFL, put the onus on them to provide you an avenue to play football this upcoming season. And the NFL ain't having it. And Roger Goodell echoed something that every player upon entry into the NFL has heard. Playing in the league is a privilege, not a right. And Brendan Sorsby is going to learn that the hard way. Now, based on what Goodell said in his statement, he'll have an opportunity to enter the draft in 2027. I'm sure it'll be a lot less noisy around him specifically once we get to that point, because so much would have happened between now and through the college football season and through the pre-draft process before April of 2027. So, yeah, I think this was the right place for the NFL to land in terms of putting Brendan Sorsby on ice, putting more time and space between the incidents of gambling and when he enters the NFL.

0: I thought this was the only decision that the league could make.
1: Yeah, Brennan Sorsby and his team wanted to shotgun this thing, and the NFL said not going to happen. Also, you don't touch the money. You don't. And the league has a very convoluted situation on their hands. Even though he's a very talented young man, was the number one player in the transfer portal, when you bet $90,000, including 40 wagers on your own team, I don't know how you expect the league to be able to absolve that. It firmly puts them in a position that questions the integrity of their product and the financials of their product, which is an avenue that they are not going to go down. So even though we've seen a lot of other situations in sports where talent supersedes mistakes, this is not one of them. And I am not surprised that the league did not want to go down this road with Brennan Sorsby.
2: This is a fascinating situation. I thought the NFL would say, fine, supplemental draft, what do we care? Right? Like, that's not up to us as a league. That's up to the 32 teams to decide if they want him. We'll kind of pass the buck a little bit. And they did not.
0: No. F. Oh, my friend. You know, that's not how the NFL does things. No, sir. This is much too important of an issue for the NFL to leave it up to the discretion of the 32 teams. And here's what we know. Sometimes those teams can't be trusted, especially when they're quarterback needy. Mm-hmm. So rather than rely on those teams, you know, abiding by a wink and nod understanding that we're not going to take Brennan Sorsby, the NFL league office commissioner took it off the table at least until the spring of 2027, which was the right thing to do. They don't want to invite this problem on their hands with all of the scrutiny, with all of the negative publicity that comes along with Brennan Sorsby right now. And they don't want even the slightest whiff of impropriety when it comes to the integrity of their entertainment product. And so I think the NFL did exactly the right thing by not holding a supplemental draft, taking that decision out of teams' hands in terms of whether or not they should go down this road and taking on the risk of Brennan Sorsby.
2: Adam Schefter, ESPN senior NFL insider, was on the Pat McAfee show noon Eastern on ESPN yesterday and had this to say on the league's decision not to hold the aforementioned supplemental draft.
3: The league really does not want any part of gambling, no matter how serious it is or isn't. And anybody that has any role with that, anybody who has any accusations involved with gambling, even though the NCAA said that there were no integrity of the game violations, the league doesn't care. It's the league's supplemental draft, and the league does not want to create a supplemental draft this year for a player who has been accused of gambling. They don't have enough time to vet it. They don't care that they don't have enough time to vet it. And Brennan Sorsby is going to, I think, wind up spending this season, maybe beyond, this season, certainly, out of football, watching and getting ready for what he hopes would be the 2027 NFL draft.
2: There are so many questions. I have written down probably 5 to 10 questions that I don't know the answer to as a result of this.
1: Let's hear them.
2: Let's do that coming up, because it's going to take too long for us to get into that. Because what's next for him? What are his options? What is he eligible for? All these questions? Yes, CeCe.
0: No, I just want to say this one thing, because Adam Schefter said the league wants no part of gambling, no matter how serious it is or isn't. Ev, when I came into the league, players were prohibited from going into casinos.
2: Right.
0: That's how far the NFL went in terms of not wanting any association with sports wagering. They didn't want players going into casinos. You had to make sure that hotels that you were staying at did not have an affiliation, did not have a connecting casino. That's how serious it is. The NFL is terrified of this. Now, of course, over the last several years, they realized with sports wagering becoming more pervasive and states being allowed to engage and do it, that they have to embrace it to some degree to open up new revenue streams. But that does not mean that the NFL wants their players to be engaging in placing wagers on sports, particularly the sport that they're playing, because of the perception that there could be a fixed game that fans are betting on or watching. They don't want to challenge the integrity of their product because they believe that that negatively impacts the bottom line. That's what the Brendan Sorsby supplemental draft ruling is all about.
2: Okay. A lot of questions. We'll try to answer some of them. We'll do that coming up. We're on Sportsmanlike, presented by Progressive Insurance.
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2: A player that was willing to gamble on his respective sport is an individual that could potentially jeopardize the integrity of the game, jeopardize the integrity of my franchise, and jeopardize my relationship with my fan base. 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
4: 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Night two of the NBA draft tonight, right here on ESPN Radio. You heard it last night on ESPN Radio as it was chalky, which means maybe we just had a lot of teams doing a lot of smart things and a lot of players that are going to be in good situations.
5: A lot of talent to choose from.
4: Yeah, let's hope so. I mean, you're not rooting for busts. You're rooting for guys to contribute right off the bat and make teams better all across the board. AJ DeBanza goes to Washington. Darius A. Cupp Jr. later in the draft. I don't know why I brought him up second. Goes to Sacramento. It makes no sense why I just did that.
5: Do you think he's going to be a culture maker, a difference maker away?
4: I mean, when you break down the draft, you obviously go from 1 to 7 back to 2. Darren Peterson going to Utah. Why did I just do that? Cam Boozer going to Memphis. Caleb Wilson to Chicago. But we've been talking about Brennan Sorsby here, the quarterback from Texas Tech, who is not going to the NFL because there is no supplemental draft. And I said I wrote down a bunch of questions for us to answer. Some of them we know the answers to, and we need to provide clarity. Others, I don't know that we know the answer to. So can he be a free agent right off the bat? The answer is no. He's not eligible to be in the NFL in any way, shape, or form. So once we have that, why is he now going to be eligible for the 27 draft? CC just outlined what the issue that the NFL has with gambling. So is it fair to assume he's going to be eligible for the 27 draft, CC?
2: Well, I think Goodell alluded to it in his statement that Sorsby can prepare for the April draft. And I think what ends up happening is Goodell and the NFL owners don't want to make a concession for a player with the supplemental draft based on the circumstances of being ineligible because of gambling. The nature of the infraction is why the NFL doesn't want to go down the road of creating that exception for Brennan Sorsby, who was ruled ineligible by the Big 12 to be able to make the leap to the National Football League. So they're saying you can go through the regular process of being drafted with all the other NFL entrants, but we're not going to create a supplemental draft this year for you because of the nature of the infraction.
4: The note that you're talking about there, as Commissioner Goodell, this is the quote here, as Commissioner Goodell has emphasized, participation in the NFL is a privilege that carries with it its significant responsibilities, including accountability. By all accounts, you are a talented player with potential for future success. We encourage you to focus on preparing for possible entry into the NFL through the 2027 NFL annual draft. I'm going to focus on possible entry. I'm going to pounce on the words there. Same way we pounced on the words when Dusty May around the North Carolina job said, I'm not planning on leaving Michigan for another college job. Sure. He's now the coach of the Dallas Mavericks. That's not another college job.
5: Yeah, that's a heavy possible.
4: Right. Possible entry. I don't think there's a guarantee he's going to be in next year's draft.
5: It's not a guarantee, but also that's this whole decision by the NFL is sending a big time message, not only to the teams within the league that this is not something that we're going to touch, as CC said. Some of them might be tempted. We're going to take it out of your hands. But this is a big time message to every college athlete or person trying to get into the NFL. This is a major integrity issue. It has to do with our business, and we are not messing around here. And we are denying Brennan Sorsby the privilege to be able to enter the NFL now and possibly in the future. We haven't decided how we're going to move with this yet. Well, but it is a big red stop sign to everybody that this is not something that the NFL is going to accept.
2: Well, here's the thing, and why the NFL hasn't decided how they're going to move with this. They need to see more from Brennan Sorsby, right? We talked about this a little bit last week, but there hasn't really been a form of discipline enacted on Brennan Sorsby yet, right? Like the NCAA and the Big 12 are saying, no, we don't want you to play. Sorsby sued. He initially won. Then there was another lawsuit that he had to contend with, and he said, to hell with it. I'm going to drop the suit and go into the NFL with the assumption that the supplemental draft will be there and he would be able to resume his football career this upcoming season. So we really haven't seen him be punished for what he did, betting tens of thousands of dollars, making thousands of wagers. We hadn't seen a punishment for it yet. And sitting out the upcoming football season would be somewhat of a deterrent, but also some type of accountability for the player. So there's that element to it. The other thing that we have to factor in is the nature of what he did and him claiming to be an addict. You know, when you're addicted to something, that's not something that goes away even after a 35-day inpatient rehab stint. And so the NFL is buying themselves more time to collect more data points in terms of Brandon Sorsby doing the right things away from football that can ensure that he's going to be healthy and that this addiction to gambling is no longer an issue. It's a lot easier to do that from now until April of 27 than it is to do that from now until the beginning of training camp in late July and August.
4: So hopefully this ruling, every which way, discourages those from gambling within the sport. That's part one. But hopefully it does not discourage those for admitting a problem and going into rehab, because some people may say, well, the biggest issue here is not that he was gambling, is that he admitted it. No. That's not the biggest problem. But, like, understand, if he gets to an ultimate destination of in the NFL, hopefully people understand that going to the rehab is important here. A couple of other questions on this. Can he go back to Texas Tech and continue the fight? Now, it may not be worth it for Texas Tech.
5: I was going to say, would they want that?
4: Okay. Would it be worth it for another school? Like, just hypothetically, Lane Kiffin lives in this world of mud. There's nothing that excites Lane Kiffin more than just mud, right? He loves this drama. Like, would another... Obviously, I'm not saying LSU would do that. I don't even know the eligibility aspect of it.
2: Yeah, I was about to say, can he even transfer?
4: I don't know. Well, is he actually at Texas Tech?
2: Yeah, exactly.
5: Wasn't he permanently stripped of his eligibility?
4: Yeah, but then it was brought back because of the injunction, and Texas Tech then said, "Well, we're not going to fight this anymore. Like, this is getting out of control." I'm just asking the question. The LSU thing was kind of tongue in cheek.
5: You're just saying Lane Kiffin wouldn't be afraid of a fight.
4: No, God, right. No, he'd love this. He's back in the news right off the bat. He'd go standing at a press conference with the guy.
2: Yeah, but didn't LSU just pay the Arizona State quarterback Sam Levitt? Like,
4: yeah. No, I understand, but you
5: also it's almost July. You know, is this really a fight that a team is going to want to incur now?
4: Okay, so then can Texas Tech jump back in? Hey, we paid him $4 million. Like, we had the injunction.
2: I don't know how the court dates work when it comes to the stop and start, because they dropped the suit. They dropped the suit when it comes to what the Big 12 was trying to do, because they had the federal lawsuit that they seemingly got the judge to side with him on. Then the Big 12 as a conference filed a suit. I don't know how the stop and start with that works in conjunction with the timeline and guys preparing for training camp. So, I mean, it's possible, Ev, but I think the more likely of the scenarios is that he's going to have to wait this out and he's going to spend 2026 watching football and not playing.
4: Yeah, and then the other question is, you know, could he play in UFL? Could he play in the CFL? See, my suggestion for him would be to do the following. Is to get on a plane, show up at Roger Goodell's office, knock on the door, and beg him to work for him for free. What I mean by that is, hi, I'm Brandon Sorsby. I'm an addict. I gambled on the sport. I want to sit in your office for the next year. I'll train here in New York or New Jersey or Connecticut. And I want to explain to you where I've been, where I'm going, and I want to be the person now, moving forward, to be that person you're going to rely on to tell other people not to do what I did. Can I be that for you? How do I prove that I could be that for you? You don't have to pay me a dollar. The same, and I'm not...
5: Well, hold on. Yeah. Being the mouthpiece and the face of don't do this is quite different than being allowed entry to play the sport at the NFL level.
4: What I'm saying to you is he's not going to be the mouthpiece, nor is he going to be the face upon arrival. What he's going to do is... I would ask the NFL to be in training to one day be that person. What can I do? I will tell you everything I did. I will tell you how I did it. The only person I'm incriminating, in essence, is myself. I will tell you the red flag, so no one has to be in the situation that I'm in. I will do anything I can to help another Brandon Sorsby exist. What can I do for you? You ain't playing football in the NFL. You ain't playing football in college. You may not want to risk injury, CFL or UFL or anywhere like that. What productive can I do for myself, for the league, and for others? And to me, that's the best case scenario for him. That is, for me, that's the, that, and I think it would end up being a good year for him. I will give you everything. I'm not outing anyone. I'm not a rat. I'm not throwing anyone else under the bus. I am telling you how I did this.
2: Yeah, I mean, listen, the NFL is going to do their due diligence. Whether he shows up at the Goodell's office or not, the teams are going to know exactly what Brandon Sorsby is doing or not doing. And so I think that's the part where the league wants to, you know, do due diligence to see how Brandon Sorsby conducts himself, especially when you take something that means this much to him away from him. Like, we're going to have a chance to see the character of Brandon Sorsby after stripping away the thing that he loves to do the most, which is play football. We'll see whether or not he's truly past this addiction and whether or not it presents a threat or a problem for our product moving forward. If the answer is no, then he'll have a chance to have a long NFL career.
1: Empower.
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14: Giannis went to a team that's not much better, doesn't have much better prospects than he was in Milwaukee. Like, this whole thing about Giannis was, I want to go to win a championship, right? And so when he originally said that, there were teams that was like, these are places where Giannis can go and win a championship. New York, obviously, clearly we know that. He could have gone to New York and won a championship. Houston was one place that they were considering, and I wonder how Houston feels about keeping Alperen Şengün over Giannis now. Of course, like San Antonio, OKC, those are teams I think don't, as the season went on, did not have a desire for Giannis. Like even Golden State, I would say, hey, you go play Steph Curry, you have some sort of a shot. Miami, I mean, Boston, I think you have some sort of a shot. But you go to Miami, I don't think that this is much better than a maybe right out of the play-in team right now.
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0: In the NBA, the draft went off last night. Number one overall was A.J. DeVanza. He went to the Washington Wizards, followed by Kansas's Darren Peterson to Utah, Duke's forward Cameron Boozer to Memphis, and North Carolina forward Caleb Wilson to Chicago. The Spurs picked up 6'10 Kentucky forward Jaden Quittance with their first of what became two picks in the first round. He's remembered as a defender and a rim runner, though he's been hurt for the last 2 years. They also made a trade with Denver for the 26th pick in the draft and picked up another big man, UConn's Terrace Reed Jr., sending tomorrow night's 35th overall pick and two future second rounders to Denver. I'm Rob Thompson for 94.1 San Antonio Sports Star.
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0: Hump
1: Star.
0: Day.
2: Hey, you know.
0: Hump Day.
2: You just made my day.
1: What do you mean?
2: Up until this very moment.
1: You thought it was Tuesday?
2: Yes.
1: I just That's a gift and a curse, isn't it?
2: I just lifted off the seat just a little bit.
1: Yeah.
2: Got a little chubby. It moved just a little bit, right?
1: Yeah.
2: Thank you.
1: Yeah, anyway, you're welcome.
2: Carry on.
1: Yeah, yesterday was Monday for Rob. Fun stuff.
2: Anyway, sorry to interrupt. Just interrupt.
1: Oh, no. It's beautiful that you've only worked 2 days in like the last week. Yeah. You know. No big deal for guys like me and Vic.
2: You know, you're the working man.
1: Yeah.
2: God loves a working man.
1: We're what you would call grinders.
2: Rise and grind.
1: That's right.
2: Yeah, the different part for me is I rise and grind without a shirt.
1: Okay. Well, that's something.
2: I've already grinded.
1: Have you?
2: Yeah, I grinded earlier.
1: You talked about something very, very worrisome off the air.
2: Oh, yeah. And it's one of those problems that I don't think is being talked about near enough.
1: Vic, yesterday after the show, I said, I got to go to HEB. We had an 11:30 meeting.
2: An hour and a half after we got off.
1: Yeah.
3: Oh, yeah.
1: What's going on with these cameras? What is it?
2: What is that? We only have one camera today.
3: Oh, and this one's barely working.
2: Yeah, so
1: really?
3: Yeah. I had to use our StreamYard.
2: We had to do a weird camera angle today because...
1: Wow.
2: Yeah.
3: Yeah, so this is all I can do. Ready?
1: That one over there in the corner, huh?
2: There. Yeah, it's got that weird one.
1: All right.
3: That's it.
2: Either going to be that one or the crotch cam, but we didn't want to use those today.
3: Ta-da!
1: You don't want to see that today.
2: You don't.
1: Especially now that we know Rob doesn't even manscape.
2: Rocking the crotch front.
1: A forest down there.
2: Jeez. It's a well-coiffed, soft pillow of love.
1: So, So, I say, okay, well, we've got a little time.
2: Okay.
1: I'm going to go get some gas in my car.
3: From HEB?
1: Yeah.
3: HEB gas.
2: I had to go get my own flavor, own gas.
1: His own fuel.
2: So, for those unaware.
3: Did you get racing fuel?
2: I have a deep addiction to Red Diamond sweet tea.
3: You told me that this morning. It's funny.
2: For the last several years, man, I go through. I've been. It's been forced on me. Just 2 gallons. I used to go through 3 gallons a week of Red Diamond sweet tea, and my HEB, the Leon Springs one, was out.
1: Uh huh.
2: And then from that HEB, my wife came home buying groceries on Sunday or Monday, whenever it was, and was out of. I've been yesterday, but it doesn't matter. Of sweet tea. So I had to go venture out and find my own. She does not quite understand the addiction that I'm carrying. So I went to another HEB and then a Walmart. Now, they did have the unsweet, the sweetened, though not with real sugar sweet, and some other one that I wouldn't touch. But they don't. My particular sweet is gone. So that's now. And then yesterday, I thought, well, I'll try this side of town.
1: Okay.
2: It, too, was empty. We have a shortage, my friends, of... not quite as important as sweet Texas crude oil, but almost.
1: This is like, and this is what's crazy for Rob is, remember Rob was a person who hoarded toilet paper when COVID was coming up. Just because like someone said, you're going to need a lot of toilet paper. So Rob still has COVID era toilet paper.
2: Oh, no, we cycle through. I put the old stuff on top. But right now, there is no joke. I got at least 50 rolls of toilet paper for the two of us.
1: Yeah, I can't even imagine.
2: We do. What happened was you stock up and you continue to buy. You know, it's just I'm not going to stop buying. So,
1: yeah, because what if there's a shortage someday?
2: It'll never happen to me again.
1: Uh-huh.
2: I will never be in that situation. I have a life. That's the one thing I know that I will never run out of for the rest of
1: my life. Yeah. Well, you know, I mean, what if it's like Bitcoin and the stock just drops on toilet paper?
2: Yeah, I don't care. I could use it. There's a lot of uses for toilet paper.
1: Okay. All right.
2: I mean,
1: you sound like my grandfather.
2: Yeah, man. I could,
1: don't throw away those newspapers.
2: I could harden that stuff up. And I could certainly TP your house.
1: What are you going to do?
2: Use it to light a campfire.
1: You don't throw away old magazines.
2: You use it to make Molotov cocktails.
1: You never know when you're going to have to trim them up and do a craft project.
2: You never know, dude.
1: Or write a letter like the Unabomber.
2: Oh, I have drawerfuls of individual words cut out of magazines. That's what I do with my spare time. In fact, I'm going to write one of those letters to the Red Diamond Sweet Tea people wondering where the hell my tea is.
1: Well,
4: and to fix the AC.
1: This is what. Oh yeah, good luck with that. Yeah. Good luck with that. If we can't get the cameras fixed, the AC's waiting.
2: Oh yeah, dude.
1: Remember when they were in here? Like the pump showed up, and they're like, "The pump's here."
4: Oh, I saw them.
2: All our worries are over,
1: dude,
2: my
1: that
2: friends.
1: That was like 2 weeks ago. That wasn't a pump.
2: No,
1: that was just like a box.
2: Wasn't our pump.
1: No, it was a box, and everybody's like, "Oh, it's got to be it."
2: And now that it's just us,
5: no,
2: I don't think we're very high on the order of things to be done.
5: No, and the plumbers are outside, standing over that pump, holding, I guess, a manual or reading something, and they had the hand on their head, going, "I wonder if this is the right one." Apparently, it's not because we still don't have.
2: We have. I think the technology we use to cool our building is straight out of 1936.
4: Yeah, there's a hamster on a wheel.
2: I cannot imagine there would be a less efficient way to cool a building.
1: It does sound like something that a mad scientist came up with. Like before, they were like, "No, there's a way easier way to do this."
2: And after years of shortcuts and low bidders, we have taken a bad situation and made it worse. And here we sit a month into this, and still we have a portable air conditioning blowing into our studio and a hose going out into the hall, heating the rest of the building.
4: That's falling apart.
1: Yeah, we can't even keep our radio studio door shut.
2: What we need to go buy is 100 feet of this aluminum tubing and blast this right into the suit's office.
1: That would change things, I would guess.
2: Just let's blow it back into the... And I bet things change fast then.
1: Yeah.
2: Now, that would be us working someplace else.
1: Or let's blow it into Trey Ware's studio.
2: Now, that would mean us pushing up daisies. We'd be killed if we did that to Trey. Well, Trey would melt. He's a hothouse
1: boy. Trey, when the AC was out, Trey was like, "I'm working from home."
2: Yeah, he's like... And nobody said anything.
1: Yeah, we ain't got it like that, apparently.
2: And Sean
4: We brought it up, and they were like, "Nope."
2: And Ryan does his show from under a bridge.
1: I know. Dude, I watched that dude sit out there in the kitchen and prep. That is one of the craziest things. Like, if you told me Rima was a Unabomber, I'd be like, "Oh, okay, yeah."
4: I don't believe it.
2: It wouldn't be too far out of the realm.
1: He's got notes scribbled like... this is his prep for the show, is like a notepad.
2: It's like a Mickey Mouse notepad from third grade. And he writes, and he fills four lines a letter. He writes in huge words.
4: And it's in crayon.
2: In crayon.
1: Yeah.
4: Remember the Big Chief tablet?
1: He also writes his words from right to left,
2: it's like Arabic. He goes back and forth. No, Rama's an interesting character. But for sure, the heat might kill him.
1: Yeah, it could.
2: Because he doesn't
1: could kill us all.
2: He would be the one. No, he's too peaceful and loving.
1: No, I'm saying the heat could kill us all.
2: Oh man, it's not so much the heat. No, it's the heat.
1: It's the heat. Humidity. You know what? What else I've gotten about the past, I don't know, month that they still haven't figured out is in my email every day. Every day I get a reminder in my work email of a past due event that I need to take care of.
4: I did that the other day.
1: Which one did you do?
4: The payola one.
1: Okay, no, I've done that one. I'm talking about one about driving a company vehicle.
2: Yeah.
1: But it's from, like, so if you log into...
2: Paycor?
1: If you log into that Paycor, there's nothing about it there.
2: And I'm not getting anything.
1: Yeah, you know why? I figured out why. Because... When I get an email from our new company about something that needs to be taken care of, I go and it's like, "Hey, you've got an assignment," and then I'll do it and move on with my day. This driving thing is from our old company
2: that doesn't even exist.
1: It does, and I'm still getting it every day.
2: Well, you're the only one on the planet.
4: You don't drive a station.
1: I'm never. No. They think I'm going to.
2: Do we even have any company vehicle? Oh, yeah, we have one.
1: And I'm not going to drive a station vehicle that is owned by Alpha Media. I can guarantee you that.
2: No, those are all gone. Yeah. We've had new vans since then.
1: We sold those vans for parts.
2: Ryan lives in one.
4: If you go to Pick and Pull, you'll

0: I brought it home, put it in the fridge, thought, you know, I do have to mind my intake. So yeah. I'm not going to have my first glass until, you know, like I'm an alcoholic. I'm not going to start drinking
1: until 7.
0: Until 7. You know, 7 o'clock, and I'll have my first beer.
2: And I'm going to have one.
0: I'm not going to have my first one till supper. So I just put it up there right.
3: Wait till the kids go to bed, at least.
0: Then I'm going to party. Make an Arnie Palmy. No, and she goes, "What do you see?" And I'm looking for like mayonnaise jars left open, or something like that. And I look, nothing. Then she takes off her readers and puts them on my head. She goes, "Now keep looking. What do you see?" And at that moment, I see unsweet red diamond sweet.
1: Oh man!
0: And I'm not gonna lie, my knees buckled and I started to cry a little bit
1: because you thought you had accomplished a mission.
0: It's like I had scored my crack, and it turned out just to be a piece
1: baking
0: of wax.
1: Powder. Yeah, yeah.
0: And like what was this?
1: Yeah.
0: So I'm on a quest. So if I know there's some of y'all listening at the HEB warehouse, one of y'all is. Now I'm a professional media member. I have a paycheck that proves it.
1: Uh-huh.
0: I will abide by confidentiality, all that stuff in the Constitution. That actually applies to us.
1: Yeah. Oh, yeah.
0: It would. I would go to jail and never tell. So if there's something
1: that's
0: afoot.
1: That's actually false.
0: Well, no.
2: Don't say nothing.
0: What are you doing?
1: That's a totally made up story.
0: Confidentiality, Watergate, Washington Post. Yeah. Google it. If you're on the lowdown.
3: The failing New York Times. Google it.
0: If you're on the lowdown, what the hell? Did the shipment go up to old man Butt's house up in Maine?
1: It could have happened.
0: Is it underneath the arsenal down there? You're hoarding it? I just want to know where it is. I'll take care of getting it. I have guys.
2: No, a restaurant bought it out.
1: Maybe it's maybe HEB had a falling out with him.
0: Maybe, and they don't want to publicize it.
1: And now you're gonna have to go to Piggly Wiggly.
0: I have a feeling this goes straight to the top, AJ. I have a feeling that if I pull this little string, and the whole thing's gonna fall apart. The whole thing, all of it.
1: And you'll find out that the president of the United
0: States. It's going straight to the top.
2: It's going to restore the pool fund.
1: Actually, you know what I'm reading here. The U.S. just sent 22 million gallons of red diamond sweet tea to Israel.
0: See? Hey, I'm for any.
2: Yeah.
0: I'm for peace.
2: It's for the service,
0: peace
2: man.
0: And sweet tea.
1: Well, there's also a tanker of sweet tea in the Strait of Hormuz. It's not able to move.
0: Hey, all you Iranians. You want the hell and fury of God's army? Do not drone my shipment of sweet tea. You put that underwater, I'm putting you underground.
1: Oh,
0: you want to piss off the American?
1: Imagine
0: you can have the oil. Give me the tea.
1: That tanker is headed. It finally gets through the strait and it's headed here, and it gets stopped by Somali pirates. Look at me.
0: What was that? Bomb me into the Stone Age.
1: They see a red diamond on the side of the ship, and they're like, there's got to be money in there.
0: You think you're the captain now?
1: Look at me.
0: Why don't you? Yeah,
1: I've got the sweet tea now.
0: I got a couple of Delta Seal Team Sweet Tea 6. I got my own special operatives.
1: All right. We got plenty to get into.
0: Take your ass out.
1: They would say yesterday was draft day. I guess today's draft day, too.
0: Yeah.
1: We'll hit on that a little bit. The Spurs making moves, baby. They had a couple pieces. We'll talk about that. It's the Morning Huddle 94.1.
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5: Good morning. Got this road work on 35 southbound Church Parkway on down to FM 1518. This is now causing a 10-12 minute delay. Two right lanes block stop and go from Fisher Road. Again, this is due to road work. I-10 upper level westbound North 303 to just past Calabria. Two right lanes are closed. And 1604 westbound 281. We do have a stall now off to the shoulder. I'm Debbie Alcacer, KTSA, Time Saver Traffic.
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9: 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Tyrone Corbin walks by butt naked. I mean, without a stitch on. And so, you know, I turn around and I'm like, this dude, horses were jealous. Are you kidding me? I was like, holy cow. My mouth dropped. That don't get any, not like that. But this guy, I guarantee you, Mr. Ed would be jealous. That guy was well endowed.
8: 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Afternoons 2 to 6 on 94.1 San Antonio's Sports Star. 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
10: Do we have any yee or
11: yay
10: or, yay or easy? Let's piss off the mayor this morning, make her mad.
12: I could. It's in my Nazi folder. I figured we wouldn't be playing that folder.
13: Well, that's what the mayor says. The mayor says none of that in San Antonio.
12: Yeah.
10: What else should I think?
13: I like how now all of
10: Mayor Gina.
13: Any music we want to listen to has to be filtered through the mayor.
10: Yeah,
13: of our
10: I'm glad
13: city.
10: She's looking out for me. Thanks. Yeah.
13: She is a habitual line stepper.
10: I'll tell you, man.
13: Like, just get out of the way, lady.
10: And I know you got your best intentions. I know you're trying to do good. But there's a thing called the Second Amendment. And beyond that, if we kept every artist out for our city for being stupid, or
13: didn't we have somebody play at the rodeo who like beat up their wife?
10: Yes. What's next? We never have anybody come. It's hard enough to get them to come to our cow town, and you're talking like this. Shut up.
13: We got a dude about to fill up the Alamo Dome, and there she's like,
10: Spurs Jesus.
13: I like college dropout as much as the next person, but the late era Kanye is just inappropriate.
10: It's just too much. Now, if he went back to the OG stuff. Now, this, come on, Mayor. You got better fights to fight. But anyway, man, maybe she can tell us what she thinks of the draft. That, you know, if you got something to do, I elected you to tell me if you like Terrace Reed Jr.
13: Yeah, 210-656-3776 if you want to talk draft today. The Spurs used two picks in the first round. They only had one. They've walked away with two.
10: Okay, before we go any further, how many of y'all went to bed? How many of y'all saw the draft picks? All right, Jaden Quinton's, we'll talk about it, but I'm not mad at it, and went to bed and woke up this morning and went, what?
13: No, I did not.
10: Well, that's our job.
13: Oh, I'm sure some people did. But what I did notice was that there were some of our people sent out their reaction videos.
10: I did.
13: And then they had to recant them.
10: I had to stop the presses.
13: Stop the count.
10: Wait.
13: Yes. And the Spurs get a second pick. So they get Jaden Quaintance, and then they get Terrace Reed. And I think it's a good way to go about things. They got two guys who can do similar things.
10: Prescription.
13: Both of them beefy, or well, Quaintance more beefy, but both of them are frontline guys, I should say. Quaintance, I think, has significant upside. If he wouldn't have been hurt last season, this is a lottery talent.
10: Yeah, he got hurt in February 25, blew an ACL meniscus, typical basketball injury.
13: Yeah,
10: there's no doubt that he will be back at least as well as he was physically. I mean, there's no doubt. I have no worries, and that's not my concern. It's just, when I saw the draft pick, we know what he can do. Anybody, look back at his Arizona stuff a year and a half ago, back in 25 or 24. Spectacular freshman year. Everything that he was supposed to be. It was just that knee injury. We haven't seen him. He transferred away. Now that he was under two great programs. He worked in the Kentucky system for a year. Didn't get to play, but he worked in it. It's just a draft. It was one of those, well, not now, but 3 years from now. He could fill exactly what we're after. It doesn't. There's a good future there, but it wasn't going to be immediate. And I wasn't upset with that.
13: Almost none of the guys we talked about are going to have immediate futures.
10: Well, I think the top 10 will. I think there's a lot of starters.
13: But I'm talking about all the guys that we were talking about available for the Spurs.
10: Let's qualify this. But we do know there's immediate job opening. I do know that. And if you can play to super expectations, there's a place for you to literally to come in and play. So I do think there's opportunity there. But I just thought his opportunity will not be for this year. It might very well be. He's probably further down the road physically than, my God, it's been a year and a half since he got hurt. But there's he just didn't get a lot of on the court time, and you just can't replace that. So I expected, that's a down the road. We got a couple second rounders. We'll attach our priorities in free agency and carry on like we thought we were going to do. But then late at the 26th pick to go get the pick from Denver and go get a guy that not only augments that same position that we knew, but is there because he's already seasoned. He's spent 4 years in college, and not just any program, and not just any plan. In the Hurley system, in the roughest, toughest basketball program in all of college sports, as far as you got to be a man every day you walk in and tie on your put on your shoes. There is no getting out of practice easy any ever. So this guy is ready to step on the court and play now. Quinton's upside is far above Terrace. Far. This guy, 6'10", he is a dream pick if he was, like you said, fully healthy. But this
13: buys he wouldn't have been around at 20.
10: Right. He'd have been in the top 10. There's no doubt in my mind. But this bought time. This bought Terrace. If all things come together, at the very least, I expect to see stuff like Carter Bryant. More and more every month, every week, as he learns the game, but certainly has every physical tool right now to be on the court. Only thing that's going to keep him off is what's upstairs and how quickly he can adapt to the system. And that makes this draft brilliant. And that doesn't even go into what he does for Wemby and what they do for the offense and the rebounding and how this offense can get even faster now if these guys rebound the way, all those little things. But this is as good a draft as the Spurs have had in combination that I can remember.
7: Wow.
10: No, no, I'm not talking in combination of
7: last work. Last year was pretty good.
10: Not things falling into your lap, not getting 1-2-4.
7: Okay.
10: Now, I will tell you what, the Dylan Harper draft was brilliant in that when they took him, Steph Castle fell into their lap. They're sitting at 4. You're not going to not draft Steph Castle at 4, no matter who you are. Dylan Harper was brilliant. So this is 2 years in a row where they drafted appropriately. Now, you never know what's happening upstairs for a player, but what's above the neck, you can't control what's below the neck. Fit the prescription perfectly.
7: All right, we'll take some calls on the draft coming up. It's the Morning Huddle 94.1.
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14: Good morning. Got this road work on 35 southbound Church Parkway on down to Whip and 1518. This is now causing a 10-12 minute delay. Two right lanes blocked, stop and go from Fisher Road. Again, this is due to road work. I-10 upper level westbound North 303 to just past Calabria. Two right lanes are closed. And 1604 westbound 281. We do have a stall now off to the shoulder. And Debbie Alcacer, KTSA, Times Saver Traffic.
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0: What?
1: Thanks for editing this song.
0: Yeah.
1: Edwin would have just left me out there. I'm not even sure it's a problem.
2: He was like, can somebody tell these? And I was like, oh no, okay. Thank God.
3: Yeah.
1: No, I ain't buying a ticket. I ain't going to see him.
2: No, I'm not either.
1: I have no desire to see the clown, but who am I to say?
2: But, yeah, I don't care. I mean, there's plenty of people who are going to want to go see him.
1: Party on, Garth.
2: Go for it, boys.
1: Wear those funny-looking shoes, too.
2: Yes. Those very expensive funny-looking shoes.
1: They were.
2: You want to take some calls on the NBA draft?
1: Sure.
2: What do we got, Vic? Who's up?
0: Who is it? Marcus, I believe. What was
1: Marcus.
0: His name? Yeah, hold on. Here he is. Go ahead, Mark.
4: Hey, Marcus. What's up, guys?
2: What's up, man?
4: Hey, pretty good. I pretty much agree with the things you guys are saying. I love the draft picks. The Spurs certainly knew their deficiencies. They were bereft at center, power forward, and they went ahead and got it. It's like an NFL team saying, hey, we only have one cornerback under contract. Let's go ahead and draft two of them, one in the first round with our first pick, and let's jump back in the first round again or maybe use our second round pick and get another corner. So they went heavy on it, and they're two different players. I mean, Reed's more of a plug-and-play, four-year college guy. Quainen's, like Rob was saying, you're going to have to take a little time with him. He might be ready next year. But, you know, I mean, it's been a long time since the injury. He could be ready to play training camp. We just don't know. The guy's really good. The guy can play all five. The guy can guard all five positions. I liken him a little to Morris Johnson. The difference between him and Morris Johnson goes ninth because Quainen's can't shoot. But, he'll get in the gym. He'll work on his shot. His shot's not that broken. He's got decent form. So they're going to have to work on that as well.
1: So what do you see the rest of the offseason looking like?
4: Listen, this team won 65 games. So there's really not going to be any major turnover. They've got to sign Champagne. That's like, that's priority number one for the San Antonio Spurs. Sign Champagne. I mean, he's the guy that spaces the floor. I wanted Robert Williams. And you basically almost drafted Robert Williams when you got Quainen in the first round. So, guy guards all five positions. Yeah, good. Yeah. So, I don't know what they do. They may bring in a veteran here or two, but Biombo's probably gone. Kelly Olynyk's probably gone. These guys are pretty good. I mean, like I said, Reed might be a plug and play, 4-year starter in college or a 4-year player in college. And he's ready to go now. And so it's going to be really interesting training camp. I'd like to see these guys go up against each other. And I'll tell you right now, they're going to give Wimby some fits, trying to score on Quainen's or Reed.
1: He's going to have to put on a padded vest is what he's going to have to do. Get ready.
2: This is Quainen's, there's a lot of Ananobi to his game.
1: Ananobi's also a really good comp for him. He's much bigger Ananobi.
2: But I'm talking,
1: thick,
2: but when you say gives him fits, I think that's what's going to be. The physical comp is Jalen Duren. Like, Quainen's
1: hope.
2: He looks like Jalen Duren.
1: Well, the comparison for Terrence Reed, quite honestly, was Andre Drummond. And that, to me, if you're going to be a 15-year pro, Terrence Reed, be Andre Drummond. I see that coming.
2: That's
1: his future. And I think it's a fair. And I want to take away the injuries from Robert Williams, but the comparison was spot on. I've heard that a couple places. He's a shot blocking, downhill going athlete. We haven't seen a guy like this.
2: Very, very limited offensively.
1: Yeah, 5 feet from the basket.
2: Who cares?
1: Yeah, we got enough dudes that are playing too far away from the basket. So yeah, we'll fill that in. I'll say it again. This is as good a draft. Now, certainly, it's not the most talented. It's not Wimby. It's not Timmy.
2: Yeah.
1: And it's not the true diamond in the rough that Manu and Tony were. But the combination of the two were ideal. It fit the bill. And what did we need? We got. And we got two different flavors. It's not the same guy twice. We got two dudes that do it different ways. And I think given that scenario, it's brilliant. Now, my question to you is, the guy that went right before Quentin's, do you think that the Santa Clara kid was who they had circled all along? And did they go to plan B immediately? And that was, we'll wait on Quentin's, but we'll go get Reed. And was that waiting? Or was there that 5 minutes of pure brilliance from Brian Wright going, didn't get our dude, get on the phone, let's get this done. I wonder which way this went.
2: I don't know. Alan Graves is the guy you're talking about. He's a guy that that you heard me talk about a lot. I'm a big fan of his. I think he's going to be very good. And he goes 19 to Toronto right before the Spurs. I think the Spurs, we talked about how they were going to have options. Well, and I'm guessing they had a list of the five guys that they liked in order. And we're going to take the top one.
1: And they did. And in their mind. I have no doubt they worked them out. And I think Quentin's, but I think, and we talked about this. Graves is a basketball player, four-tool guy, can play three, four different five, but he's not a physical presence. He's a basketball player.
2: Yeah.
1: And they were going to have to decide, are they going to get a basketball player, or are they going to get a physical dude, an athlete, a gifted dude in different ways? I don't know what the plan was. I don't know if they had him circled, but I do think when we were getting close, man, the two guys I had circled, the kid out of Houston, and Graves. Those are the two guys I thought were the most likely. They're a little bit different in the ways that they did end up drafting. One more gifted as a basketball player, one more gifted early on, at least, as a defensive presence and a shot block. And when they didn't get him and they took Quentin's, I thought, well, they got the defensive presence shot blocker, but they're going to have to wait. I'm not mad at this because I know he's good, but wow, what are they going to do in free agency? Who do they have thinking about in the second round? Or what do they have in plans? So I wasn't mad until they hit that second one, and I thought, well, how did we get here? Yeah. Was it a shock, or was this the plan all along?
2: I'll give you my thoughts on how they came to this. I think they had this list of guys planned out. When Quentin's became the guy, it's almost like when you're doing your fantasy football draft, and you get Christian McCaffrey in round one, and you're excited because Christian McCaffrey's a guy you want, but you also know Christian McCaffrey's pretty much hurt all the time. Like who's your second running back? Well, I don't have one. If you draft this guy, you've got to have.
1: But this isn't that. This is you better be on. This is the late in that first round when you know there's going to be a run at a position. You know that lots of running backs been. You're drafting 12th out of 14 teams, and you know by the time it gets back, if there's a run on quarterbacks, that's too early for that. But anyway, if there's a run at a position and you're behind the curve, you get nothing. And so I think they saw, we got five guys here that we love, but if we miss on one, Graves, whatever, we're not going to get any of them. And I think they acted like, oh, no. So they got a guy that was hurt and thought, we got to get back up in here for immediate help.
2: That's what would
1: make sense to me. Like, okay, we got our future. We had hoped to get the other guy. And he was so much ahead of the other four. He must have graded so well. Like, we're willing to wait, bro.
2: Or take a chance. Yeah. Or take a risk.
1: And I get that. That's why I wasn't mad at it. And I just want to know, was that the plan all along, knowing, hey, ain't nobody going to draft him? Because he's a brisket, as my old co-host used to say. He's a brisket. It's going to be a minute. So we can go and make plan B, knowing Denver. And Denver don't need another body. They need every penny they got right now. Let's go ahead and make this deal. So if at 26... somebody else doesn't go, and it could have been Reed, it could have been Pete, it could have been a couple of guys. Let's just make sure we're there, and maybe he falls to us. And if that was the plan, oh my God, we're talking about 4D chess, seriously, I think from Wright.
2: I think if they would have gotten a guy who had less question marks from a health standpoint, maybe they wouldn't have taken or gotten into this first round again.
1: But I think
2: when they did, they said, okay, well, we got what we want long term, but we need help right now. We got to be sure that if he's not ready to go, that we still have something to put in.
1: And my question is, was that the thought at 6 o'clock last night, or was it the thought hit them at 9:15? Like, oh my God, we got the guy that we're kind of surprised we got, but now we got another problem. Let's make a call and get it done. Or did they already talk to Denver, knowing full well at 26, will you take this? At 26, if we're still around and you're still there, and the guy you might have had circles long gone, will you take this if we call? And if they set it up even ahead of time, I give them a solid thinking. But if they took that 10 minutes and went from this to that, brilliance. So that's one of those draft day Kevin Costner moves that you sit back and smoke a cigar and go, I am indeed a general manager.
2: See, I think it's probably the former. I mean, I hate to take away credit.
1: I'm proud of that, too. Like, if we get him... We have to have a backup plan. And if they called Denver ahead of time saying, look, how's two twos and a future and yada yada, would you take it? Yes.
2: And that's the other thing for the Spurs. They gave up nothing.
1: Nothing. That was a used car sitting in the driveway that they were never going to drive.
2: So this was, and I think they found a team in Denver who was just like, well, we don't really want to add a player to our salary cap.
1: We're ready. We're stocked. This is a title run team. We don't have space or time.
2: Yeah. So I think this was a I think it was a good move for everybody. All right. Let's take a quick break. We'll come back. Wrap up the first hour. It's the Morning Huddle 94.1.
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0: I was very busy. Why'd you try to bring me back from break? We discovered a new drink.
1: Uh-oh,
0: a modern ranch water. It's called the modern ranch water.
2: It's called Jalapeno Dew, y'all.
0: Jalapeno Dew, y'all.
2: One of my favorite follows on YouTube is this guy named Dr. Dew, and I was talking about him yesterday in our meeting.
0: Dr. Dew needs to go see an orthodontist.
2: Well, come on.
0: Let's start a GoFundMe.
2: He's got different priorities than us.
0: Yes, Rob. He very much does.
2: Different Dr. priorities Dew? Than us. Dr. Dew.
0: Dr. Dew's buck tooth.
2: He mixes a lot of different things with Mountain Dew and...
1: Oh, okay,
2: and
1: okay.
2: Chugs them and...
0: He looks like a dude that would mix a lot of things with Mountain Dew.
2: Yeah.
1: Does he have a mullet?
0: Oh, yeah. I'm positive there's a mullet going on in there.
2: Yeah.
0: And you know what else he's got on?
1: What?
0: Houston Texans jersey.
2: Oh, he's a Texans guy. I think he lives in Longview or someplace like that, East Texas.
0: Yeah, that's about right.
2: So,
0: my fondest memories of Longview, Texas, he fits right in.
2: Yes. Hey, we've got some admissions tickets to give away a little bit later today for a $2 Tuesday. That's June 30th. I'll have a four-pack for you guys to go see him take on the stupid, hated Amarillo sod poodle.
0: The sod poddles.
2: Everyone hates the sod poodles.
0: Makes as much sense as sod poodles.
2: Yeah.
1: Yeah, we run out of names, team.
2: We're against that. We're an anti-sod poodle team around here. Yeah.
0: The other nominees were racist beyond belief.
2: Yeah, then
0: they couldn't have done it.
2: And what's funny is some of them were actually better than sod poodles.
0: Well, all of them were better. They just couldn't sell anything.
2: Yeah, they made the jerseys. People
0: I didn't know you really? Called Native Americans all those different names.
2: Yeah. You're telling me? Yeah.
1: No.
2: That sounds like something that that Kanye would have written.
0: And God knows we can't have that. The children.
1: He'll get a Grammy for it.
0: The children will hear ye, and he will convert them to Jewish Nazis or whatever the hell he thinks he is. I don't know what the hell he says he is.
2: How crazy is our mayor that not only does she want Kanye West to not come.
1: Yeah.
2: She's like, okay, well, he can come. But I have final say over his playlist.
0: She didn't say that, did she?
2: I'm telling you.
0: Did she really?
2: She wants to make sure. I want to know what songs are going to be played.
1: You can't control that.
0: You know, she's the type of person that, I bet her children have to do homework during the summer.
2: Probably.
0: I bet they have to do worksheets.
2: Yeah.
0: Before you do your volunteering, you have to do some worksheets.
2: She finally said yesterday, at least one council member accepted free tickets to the show via email by saying, I'll take three.
0: What's wrong with that?
2: Well,
0: didn't I see you at the Spurs game in a seat that you said on TV was donated by a well-known attorney here in town, a good man? I don't have any problem with you going. Why do you have a problem with somebody's musical taste? Get out of their bedroom, of all the people.
2: Yeah.
0: Get out of their house.
2: Basically, she said she found, first of all, she found out about the concert through an email offering free tickets to the show sent from a city staff member to all council members. And she said at least one council member accepted that offer, saying, I'll take three. It turned out it was Misty Spears is the person who took her. I don't know all the council people.
1: Everybody out.
0: Yeah, she's
2: But
0: again, I have no problem with her accepting. She's a council person. There's some perks to the gig. I don't care about her musical taste. There's lots of reasons I could dislike Misty Spears, and it has nothing to do with her musical taste.
2: Council members against resorting to censorship. In a statement signed by several council members, Jalen McKee Rodriguez, Suk Kaur, Terry Castillo, Marina Aldretti Gavito, Misty Spears, and Mark White.
0: Thank you.
2: The council member said the city does not endorse his rhetoric by allowing use of a public venue.
0: Yes.
2: We can condemn hate without resorting to censorship, which would set a precedent toward limiting expression based on objectionable viewpoints.
0: You know, Mayor.
2: Also, the Yee concert is projected to generate roughly $1.7 million for the Alamo Dome, according to the statement, and hotel reservations are already up 22% since the concert was announced.
0: Well,
1: but we don't want that.
0: I know the thing is, no, don't listen to that puffery. You can't, just because they're coincidental, you could link the two and that they're happening at the same time. You can't say one is happening because of the other. So, but yes, there is a plus
3: balance in the concert. We will make money and everybody will be fine. Even if we were going to lose money, it is a public venue.
2: Well, and that's what they're saying. Because it's a public venue, they're saying it shouldn't happen. That's what Gina thinks.
3: That's what she thinks. Because she is so far wrong. Pay for it. If it's a private venue, he has every right to say, no, I don't want that here. You can't play here. The public venue, we all paid into this. Everybody who bought a candy bar downtown over the last 25 years has paid for the dome. They get the right to go see whoever they want. Doesn't that dude, that German dude, ride around on a flaming penis?
2: Oh, yeah, yeah, but that's in his own home.
1: Yeah, that's different.
3: Well, what's his name, the German dude? Doesn't he sit on a flaming penis that has...
2: Are you talking about David Hasselhoff?
3: No, the German rock star that comes every...
2: That's Rammstein.
3: Like Rammstein, when he's shooting flaming semen onto the stage, and we don't have a problem with that.
1: Oh, yeah, that's fine, though. That's different.
2: That's not anti-Semitic.
3: That's just wholesome family entertainment.
2: It's just fire spooge.
3: It's fire spooge. I mean, that's not an anti-Semitic penis we're talking about.
4: Heater.
3: I mean, if it was an anti-Semite dong, we'd have a problem. But
2: there's already 50,000 tickets sold to this event.
3: Why do you choose these fights?
5: And Mayor Gina says, I just don't think we've got the votes to change it. It would take a public vote, and I don't know if we've got the votes.
3: And if we vote no, I'm going to say a little prayer against you.
2: I assure you we don't have the votes, Mayor Gina.
3: She knows that. She's already said it. But why choose these fights? I never will understand people that choose these obstinate fights that you're wrong and you're going to die on this stupid hill.
2: It's very odd. It is expected to be a record attendance at the Alamo Dome.
3: You know, a couple of years ago, he came down here and was about to buy the SAS Shoe Factory. When it was about to go bankrupt so he could make his shoes here.
2: Really?
3: And the deal fell apart.
2: Only one concert has sold more than 54,000. That's George Strait, 2013. That could be Kanye.
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17: Good morning. Got a vehicle fire that's been tapped out on I-10 upper level eastbound. It's just past Calabria. Only the left lane open, so start moving over. We've got delays starting right around Fredericksburg Road. On 410 westbound approaching McCullough, that's a stall off to the shoulder, and road work continues 35 northbound Pepperwine to Petfoga Road. That's in the right lane. Now, if you guys see something we're not talking about this early morning, give us a call on the traffic tip line. We'll go and check it out, 210-785-2601. I'm Debbie Alcacer, KTSA, Time Saver Traffic.
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3: In the NBA, the draft went off last night. Number one overall was A.J. DeBanza. He went to the Washington Wizards, followed by Kansas's Darren Peterson to Utah, Duke's forward Cameron Boozer to Memphis, and North Carolina forward Caleb Wilson to Chicago. The Spurs picked up 6'10 Kentucky forward Jaden Quittens with their first of what became two picks in the first round. He's remembered as a defender and a rim runner, though he's been hurt for the last 2 years.
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2: I've come to the determination. I don't like the mayor. Not my mayor.
3: Well, I'll say this. Mayor Gina Ortiz is proof that you need a solid primary. That if you don't primary your candidate, whether they be yours or at least in your same party, you don't get a full definition. And the assumption was Gina was something that she has turned out not to be. And we didn't find that out till after she was elected, because she ran on the Democrat side of things, even though this isn't really supposed to be a party election. They all are. And ran.

0: as really an unencumbered Democrat. Well, we never got to define her. She never had to define herself. And then ran against a MAGA-type Republican who, again, was more about defining them than defining herself. So we really didn't know what we elected for those of us that voted for her. I didn't. I don't live in the city, but I'll be honest, I would have. I would have voted for her.
1: Would you have?
0: Yeah, I would.
1: Just because it was her versus a MAGA guy? Or?
0: Yes. Okay. It goes down to party lines, but I wish if the city just didn't have a strong enough Democratic primary to define who she truly was. We had some ideas from her previous electoral bids down around the valley when she ran for Congress, and we had some idea, but she has turned out to be, in many instances, something entirely different than what most
2: she's
0: people thought.
2: She's kind of a dud.
0: Well, I mean, there's nothing wrong with being a dud. There's nothing wrong with being boring.
2: Every time something comes around, she's like, I don't like this.
0: She chooses the wrong fights. And she comes from a military side, and I think she expects some military bearing, and that's not the way of the world. That's the way of the military.
1: Yeah.
0: And she expects, you know, RHIP kind of stuff, and that's just not the way things work in this world. And that's just part of what I've heard. Not easy to deal with, and her way's the right way. And there's a lot of politicians that do that, but they're elected by people who know that's who they are. They expect that. This is someone that we did not expect as a Democrat, as a guy who would have voted for her if given the opportunity. I feel like I was sold a bill of goods. Now, not that many things she believes in, I believe in as well. I'm not totally out on her, but some of this stuff, you know, what do you call her? A habitual line stepper.
2: Yeah.
0: Just pushing the envelope.
2: Mind your business on some stuff.
0: Just settle in. Censorship is the wrong place to stand, Mayor Gina, as a Democrat, as a progressive. Censorship? Really?
2: Yeah.
0: Really? So what are we going to talk about libraries next, Mayor
1: Gina? Book burning, yeah.
0: So let's just kind of back off. Why don't we worry about potholes? And you keep watching the Marvel money. Well, I don't have a problem with that. Watch our pennies. I want you to act like that with our pennies. Just stay out of my house. Stay out of my earbuds.
2: Yeah.
0: Kanye. Yes, he is a racist, misogynist. I could keep going.
2: Yeah.
0: I won't give him a penny of my money.
2: If people want to do it, let them do it.
0: No. Oh, I built that thing. I'll take racist money. It's green.
1: Yeah, I don't get the idea of telling people. Like, I certainly don't want our mayor telling us what we should be allowed to listen to in the building that that we're paying for.
0: Back off.
1: Yeah.
0: Just go to work.
1: Know your role.
0: Yeah, man. There's so many other things. Go fight those big data centers. That sounds like a good Don Quixote thing to do. Go get mad at Elon about something. Go fight something huge that
3: they're
0: we can all get behind.
3: Dry up the aquifer.
0: Yeah, man. Run. Make sure we don't got no potholes. Keep the cops off my back and shut up.
1: Come up with more reasons not to give the Spurs
0: a new
1: arena.
0: I'm so annoyed with people that think that I believed. Kind of thought like I did, and they're like, this ain't even close.
1: No, nobody thinks like normal people anymore. Like, nobody thinks, there's a concert happening, people will either be able to go or not go depending on if they want to spend their money on that concert. That sounds like the way it should
0: be. Seems fair enough. And see, when you do this, Mayor, the next time you say anything about a drag show or anything that other side of the world doesn't appreciate, you have no standing because you've already come out saying that's appropriate, that we should censor things we don't like or agree with.
1: No, well, there's one thing I don't want happening anymore. Concerts where there's two acts, but they're the same band just dressed up differently. We got to stop that.
0: See, that's entertainment.
1: That's where I draw the line.
0: That's talent.
1: That's being lied to.
0: No, that's talent.
3: That's deception.
1: That was deceptive.
0: It's like David Copperfield stuff.
1: No, that was pure deception.
0: It could be Michael Hutchins. It could be Bono. You don't know.
1: Yeah, I got played.
0: It just depends on the wig.
3: It's Mono, not Bono.
0: Mono and Butchins. You know, halfway through the show, he's like,
1: it's Kano.
0: The next time, how'd you like to see an Oasis show? Like, are you kidding me?
1: Yeah, now you're going to add a third band? I hate you.
0: He's going to put on his own festival.
1: I don't want that guy anywhere near San Antonio ever again.
0: What do y'all think about her?
1: Yeah, that's what I vote against.
0: I'm going to do a pink show next.
1: Oh, man.
0: You guys like Barbara Streisand, huh?
3: Next.
1: I got a few in my bag here.
0: Give me a curly wig and a big nose.
1: No, that's Kano. It's not Bono. It's Kano because he's a con artist. Scumbag.
0: Now, I think that's something you could get behind. Now, Mayor Gina, I think AJ's got a point.
1: Yeah, yeah.
0: It's another hill to die on.
1: Now, I mean, we're getting ripped off. You know. I had a free ticket to that show, but if I didn't, I would have been pissed.
0: Well, here's another thing. If we're going to do this, if you say that this is your last tour and you come back and have another tour, the next tickets are free. We're going to get behind this, yeah, if or you at tell least me.
1: Vastly reduced.
0: Free! You told me this was it. How many End of the Line tours has George Strait had? I spent thousands of dollars to see Robert Earl Keane's last show. His first of many last shows. If you tell me, just like if you're going out of business and you better buy the recliner today because I'm closing the doors tomorrow is illegal, you can't forever be going out of business. You can't say this is your last tour and go, you know what, I got a tax bill.
1: Yeah.
0: So if you do that, that's fine. But if you come back to our town in that venue, the first show is free.
1: Yeah, I'm for that.
0: I know my views aren't popular.
1: I'm for that, yeah.
0: So if we're adding the list,
1: there
0: like
1: are
0: mayor,
1: too many retirement
0: anybody
1: shows.
0: Else have something we get the mayor do? If she's going to die on this hill, let's give her some real work.
1: Isn't Guns N' Roses coming here?
0: Those bastards.
1: Did I hear that?
0: I'm sure they are. If you're 30 years old or older, you're touring.
1: I think Guns N' Roses is coming to San Antonio, too.
0: There's a bunch of retired guys like me with some extra expendable income.
1: Guns N' Roses, San Antonio, 2026. September of 2026. They're playing the Alamo Dome, too.
0: Have you seen the lyrics to Welcome to the Jungle?
1: You're going to die, it says.
0: I don't think that's a good idea.
1: Cancel it.
0: The kids. This is all about the kids, you know.
1: Yeah. Yeah. Stop it. We can make our own big boy decisions, Madam Mayor. That's the other thing that peeves me about her, that she told the council people to call her Madam Mayor.
0: It's that RHIP thing that you go, you know, this ain't the military. I don't have to salute you.
1: Yeah.
0: I don't have to do anything. You can't even order me around.
1: You're not Her Royal Highness, no. All right? You're the mayor. All right?
0: And given the state of the world,
1: you work for me, woman.
0: And the things you pretty much do. Well, it's true.
1: Facts.
0: And the council people,
1: she works
0: don't.
1: For you, Vic.
3: Yeah, she does.
0: She doesn't work for me. She can give me the finger. Flip me off all she wants.
3: I need a new street on my flea bottom street.
0: There you go.
1: You got potholes, right?
3: Yeah.
1: You know who's going to pay for them? Kanye West.
3: See?
1: Yeah. You're welcome.
3: That's what it takes.
1: You're welcome.
3: Yeah, thanks, AJ. Thanks for speaking up for me.
1: Yeah, I got your back, man.
0: We're just going to
1: Kanye ain't going to fill these potholes, who is? Huh?
0: Is he bringing his naked girlfriend?
1: I don't know. Probably.
3: I don't know what he's got now.
0: It's the same girl, isn't it? You have a new one?
1: Kanye does what he wants, Bubba. He gets
0: his
1: where
0: he gets.
1: He always
0: got a naked girl running with him. It's hard to find girls that just be naked all the time.
1: No, it's not.
3: Oh, actually,
1: did you not see some of those Spurs celebrations?
0: No, I'm talking about. Yeah, well.
1: Oh, you're talking about girls you want to see naked.
0: I'm not sure.
1: Okay, even you're drawing lines.
0: She's certainly above the grade.
1: she doesn't look like she's one of those gals off military.
0: Doesn't look like
3: even
0: Selena
3: like
0: reincarnated as a potato.
1: She doesn't look like Selena's killer dressed like Selena.
0: Yeah. You know, there's one. You know, there's always a silver lining. If we'd have won the whole damn thing, the whole world would have seen that.
1: Oh, yes.
0: That whole,
1: it's
0: the
1: coming.
0: Whole world
3: oh, yeah, you're right.
0: Would have seen military drive.
1: It's coming, Rob.
0: You know, we were viewed as the lovable losers, had a wonderful Riverwalk, and, you know, we beat up a few Knick fans. So we had a mother-daughter trio take a couple Knick fans' shoes or whatever the hell they did. Did you see that?
1: Yeah, yeah.
0: So we beat up a few, but most people left going, yeah, those guys are nice guys.
1: But we also...
0: We didn't have to deal with that.
1: I also found out that the final boss Spurs guy, the guy in the Rodman jersey who beat up everybody, isn't even from San Antonio.
0: He's from New York. He felt sorry for us.
1: Yeah.
0: I didn't like the way my New Yorkers were treating Spurs.
3: He just wanted to fight.
1: Yeah. And he's like, I do F with San Antonio, though. I was like, oh, okay, all right.
3: All right, well,
1: my guy.
0: Hey, man.
1: You're welcome here anytime.
0: The thing is, if he'd have just said something nice about the city, somebody would have hired him.
1: Yeah.
0: You'd have a job down here now.
1: Well, he got a job. He got offered a boxing match.
0: See, they're paying gig right there. Come on down. See, if you're nice to us, we'll be nice to you.
1: I got a job for you. Why don't you come work security for Kanye West?
0: Yeah.
3: Yeah.
0: Hey, two birds with one stone. That's why we're here in the morning. We're here to help. We're
1: I got
0: smart,
1: your back.
0: Mikey. We're smart.
1: I got your back. All right. We got.

0: through and through San Antonian, went down there to McCollum High School. He is one of the guys that is puro puro. I had a chance to meet about 10 years ago. He had opened up a new clinic called the Institute for Functional Health. And when I first met him, he was making a name for himself, helping people like me to lose weight. The guys and the gals out there who never thought they could, never really tried until, well, things had gotten out of control and had to completely readjust their lives. This was before GLP-1s, this was before shots and pills. This is when you had to do it the right way to lose weight and keep it off. That method has not changed. It has nothing to do with pills or medications. It has your relationship with food and how you can drop the weight and survive it. I did, and I continue to. I'm down 75 pounds. I'm better today than I was 10 years ago. I can tell you today, I am not on a single medication to regulate my health at all because of the work that Dr. Torres did. I want that for you. Call him today. The number's 210-486-6081. IFF Health is his website. Go there. It is a valuable resource. Listen, if it's time for you to lose weight, if you need to do it, call him today. Change your life. And come on by. Thank me later.
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13: 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Two rounds of the group stage now complete. Colombia became the seventh team to qualify for the round of 32 with their 1-0 win over DR Congo last night in Guadalajara. The others so far, the United States, Mexico, Germany, Argentina, France, and Norway. The U.S., the Group D winners, play tomorrow night against Turkey in Los Angeles. Since the match doesn't matter, some players with a yellow card, like midfielder Tyler Adams, could sit out to avoid getting another yellow card, which would mean they'd be suspended for the round of 32. Mexico's already won Group A. They'll take on Czechia tonight, 9 Eastern in Mexico City. Canada can make it all three hosts advancing with a win or draw against Switzerland, 3 Eastern today in Vancouver. With this 2026 World Soccer Update, I'm Brad Heller, Westwood One Sports.
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0: music makes me want to fight.
1: Do you play it at your multi-initial wrestling matches? Muay Thai, MMA, no, UFC,
0: I wish
1: judo,
0: they did.
1: Karate.
0: They play. There's usually music playing, but it's not the kind of music that gets me hype.
1: I don't think I'd want a bunch of fighters in there playing a little bit of this. Like turning some kind of ballroom blitz.
0: I did. I might have overdone it yesterday. I'm a little sore today. Rob's shaming me for trying to get in shape.
1: I'm not shaming you. I just don't come bitching about pain. Like, dude, there's lots of ways to get in shape. Getting hit in the face is your choice.
0: Well, if I said, oh, I'm training for a marathon, and I showed up sore, you'd be like, oh, I don't feel bad for you.
1: No. I would have great pity for you then.
0: Why? What's the difference?
1: Because you've chosen to get, like, hit. You've chosen... I don't know. It's just something.
2: It's normal for him.
1: I know it is. And that's about what I was going to say. Is that it's so out of my comprehension. My entire life, from the moment I can remember,
0: I've tried to avoid getting
1: hit in the face. I just don't want to get hit in the face or the nuts. Whole life.
0: That's what my dad used to say. He's like, I never minded fighting. I just didn't like getting hit.
1: That's me.
2: If you're a good fighter, you won't get hit.
0: I get hit plenty.
1: Yes, and guys that can and it doesn't bother them, it's like you're an astrophysicist and can see theories that I can't see. I have no comprehension for it. I don't get it. I'm a bit jealous because I could never, nor would I ever go, all right, Rob, you know what you're going to do today? Limber up. See that guy over there? Why don't you go wrestle him for 5 minutes?
0: Well, what would you do if... Let's say we're at the Rudder Room in Oxnard and some guy walks up and slaps you in the face.
1: I rely on my size. And hey, man, I've been in enough scrapes. I don't like fighting. I've fought. I've done it enough to where I don't like it. And I haven't... I mean, I'm a big enough guy. It's not that...
0: But don't you want to be good at it?
1: No, I don't want to be good at it.
0: Because, you know, fighting, like...
1: If I have a fear that I need to be good at fighting, I'll carry a gun.
0: Wait, here's the thing. Let's say you're not good at basketball. Let's say I'm not good at basketball.
1: I don't want to blow a knee out.
0: Yeah, but
1: I'm just not going to play basketball.
0: Yeah, I just say I'm not going to play basketball. Nobody's going to force me into a basketball match by throwing a basketball at me. Someone might slap you in the face, and now you're in a fight whether you want to be or not.
1: And I'm hoping you're right. And I'm hoping you're real close.
2: Yeah, I hope AJ's
1: That's
2: about
1: That's why I wear no tennis more, shoes no wherever
2: than,
1: I go.
2: No more than 5 minutes away, I hope AJ's around. No. Like, hey, see, you want to call transition.
0: After a few beers, I'm like...
1: Hey, I've gotten him out of more than one... Not out. I've kept him away from starting more than one fight.
0: I don't like to...
3: Sweet.
0: What he just said isn't totally true.
1: Well, no, you start beefing, and you start looking for stuff.
0: Yeah, I don't...
1: And I'm like, dude...
0: What I don't do is...
1: Don't start sharking. You're sharking right now.
0: I almost throw out... Like, Vic, you know this. You throw out a lure.
1: Yeah, you're beefing.
0: And you
2: bait him.
0: If you see someone acting a fool, and you just say, like, oh... It'd be funny if you acted a fool with someone different.
1: I used to have some some Samoan brothers, and they used to call it beefing.
0: Uh-huh.
1: And you get to that area like you're just looking for a beef. You're like, you know what? I want to fight.
0: Yeah,
1: and sometimes. I, that's so foreign to me. I'd never in my life been like,
2: my wife's brothers like that. They look for it, and they wait for it. That's all they want to do.
1: No, I'm not saying AJ is this predator. You're not.
0: No,
1: you're not. But part of it is you can fight.
2: Yeah.
1: I know that I can fight in desperate defense. I might not look good doing it, but it'll work out pretty well.
2: Right.
1: I might make some funny noises, but it's going to work out all right. I'm bringing 225 at you. It's not like I'm a little dude,
0: but Rob has
1: any desire to fight.
0: Rob has removed me from precarious situations in the past.
1: What's the point? You'll kill that kid.
2: In California or here?
1: Yeah, well, a couple. Or I'm both. Not going to pinpoint where. Let's not jump the river, but I'm just saying that.
0: But it did happen once in California.
1: It's just not in my mentality. It's just not the way that I am.
2: Was it that bar that you had that leather-faced woman?
0: That's where it was, yeah. It was that day, actually.
1: Ixnay and the rest of this.
0: Yeah.
1: Let's just end this story here. That's why I'm like, we're not bringing up locations. Let's not bicker and argue about where and how.
0: Yeah. But let's just say it was a night where the rest of the boys were drinking Miller Lite.
2: Okay.
0: And I don't drink Miller Lite.
2: Right.
1: And there ain't anything much better than that bar.
0: So I was drinking booze. And,
1: In AJ's defense, if you're going to go out in a group, he's one of the guys you got to have.
2: Oh,
1: if you're going out with buds, there's a different. Everybody's got to bring their certain idiom to the group when you go out, and you have that. We're good, man. I got AJ.
2: I feel
1: have
2: safe. Fun. I'll feel safe, man. If he comes.
1: Cut loose, brother. And if things get a little edgy, we're all right. So you need that. You're certainly a necessary part.
2: If I went to Fiesta
1: great
2: week,
1: night out.
2: I would like to have him with me.
1: That's just not the role I play.
0: Yeah, Rob picks up the tab.
1: I become. Arms. It's funny as the night goes on, I become more and more of a T-Rex. My arms. Further and further into my sleeve.
0: I think my wallet's in here. You don't have a pocket? You're like, Rob's looking for his pocket.
1: I can't.
0: I keep my wallet in this pocket. Oh. You don't have a pocket on that shirt. What do you mean?
1: Oh.
0: Well,
1: AJ, it looks like you're going to have to fight.
0: Then suddenly he's like, Rob's like, hey, man, I think you ought to whoop that guy's ass.
1: I think that waiter just said something about you.
0: That bartender that wants my money, you ought to feel it. Just whoop his ass.
1: Go whoop that guy's ass. He says you can't listen to Kanye.
3: He said what he said.
0: Oh. But yeah, I'm feeling it today. That's the thing about being 45 years old also, is like the gym treats you a little bit different.
1: To be honest with you.
0: Are you still working out, Vic?
2: Little bit, just about twice a week.
0: Okay.
2: Not too much.
1: I just genuinely, I'm not kidding. You're getting to the point where things just don't work anymore. Snap.
0: Yeah.
1: Break. And I genuinely fear that you're going to go, you know what I did last night? I just ripped my elbow, and I'm going to have surgery and be in a sling for 6 months.
0: Like a wheelbarrow incident?
1: But see, mine...
0: That was doing necessary things.
1: That doesn't happen very much, although I pay for it just about the same.
0: Yeah.
1: No, genuinely, I have a fear that you're gonna hurt yourself.
0: And
1: it's going to be, you know, because there's a reason why I have so many very wealthy orthopedic surgeon friends.
0: One thing I can tell you is, like, so yesterday was hard sparring day, and we're all standing around in a circle, and the way it works is the coach just points at you and then points at another guy, and you guys get in the middle of the circle, and you got 3 minutes, and you just bang it out as hard as you can.
2: Right.
0: And
1: it's like bull in the ring. All right, you're in the middle.
0: And as I'm looking around, like wondering who they're going to pair me up with, and
1: you have to be one of the biggest guys.
0: I'm one of the bigger guys there, so I know I'm going to be paired with someone big. But they also want to pair you with someone who's got your level of competency. And I've been training martial arts almost my whole life, whether wrestling or some sort of but. So I went 3 rounds, and like I'm looking around, I'm like, oh my god, all these dudes are like that are my size are like 25, and they're all you know, they ain't wearing shirts. They got abs that look like they're talking to you,
2: like they just came from the 300 movie set.
0: And I got, you know, I'm over here with a beer belly and a gray beard.
1: You got that old man strength though,
0: and we're just like banging it out.
1: You got leverage on your side.
0: Yeah. That's what some people call it.
2: Belly.
1: No, there's an understanding. If you know how to do
0: I'm
1: things.
0: I'm about 200 and leverage pounds is what it is.
2: Yeah.
0: That's what it is. 200 leverage pounds.
2: Hey, so when they called your name, did you just finish your beer, put the beer down, and then go?
1: No. Here, you hold this.
2: Yeah, hold this real quick.
1: This will be your handicap. Here, hold on.
0: No. No, it's...
2: I know, like, all right.
1: Shotguns.
2: Hold on. I got to pee. I'll be right back.
0: I'll puke it in the damn middle of the circle.
2: After a kick in the stomach.
0: Yeah, I don't need that. All right, let's talk draft on the other side. It's the Morning Huddle 94.1.
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5: Good morning. Heads up downtown. Got a new trouble spot at I-10. Lower level westbound between 35 to Colorado. Two left lanes are blocked, causing delays just before the upper-lower level split. I-10 upper level eastbound just past Calabria. That vehicle fire has been extinguished. Difficult vehicle still taking up a right lane. A stall at 410 westbound approaching McCullough. That is now off to the shoulder. I'm Debbie Alcocer, KTSA, Time Saver.
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1: In the NFL, the league has informed former Texas Tech quarterback Brendan Sorsby that there'll be no supplemental draft this year. In a statement from Commissioner Goodell, he emphasized participation in the NFL is a privilege that carries with it significant responsibilities, including accountability. I'm Rob Thompson for 94.1 San Antonio Sports Talk.
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2: At night I can't sleep, I toss and turn, candlesticks in the dark, visions of bodies being burned.
3: Hey! Mine's playing tricks on you this morning. Yeah. DJ says, AJ, do you practice Muay Thai or Jiu-Jitsu? Both. But and they both hurt in different ways, usually.
1: Muay Thai is kicking.
3: Yeah, Muay Thai is the striking, and Jiu-Jitsu is the when we wear our pajamas and choke
1: throwing each other around.
3: Yeah.
1: What's the Brazilian one?
3: That's Jiu-Jitsu, yeah. Well, I mean, they're both pretty popular in Brazil. Both very popular in Brazil, actually. Brazilians love to fight.
1: What's the,
3: Krav Maga?
1: That's it. That's what I'm thinking
3: That's
1: of.
3: Like the Israeli, that's what, like, it's like cop fighting, Israeli cop fight. That's what they teach women for self-defense. No, I say women, but it's like.
1: Okay.
3: We had a guy come to my gym who did Krav Maga and thought he was like this bad mother.
1: And what is... He's just some kind of made up.
3: He was asleep in about 45 seconds.
23: Nice.
3: Yeah. Like it's a nice idea.
1: Is it a fake tough guy kind of stuff?
3: I don't like to be. Listen, man. I think there's
23: have a pink belt.
3: There is.
1: Yeah. Do you carry a purse?
23: Yeah, I know a purse.
1: That's a weapon.
3: Like when people are like, "Oh, my kid just got his black belt in karate." I'm like, really? He's 9.
1: He's a like savant.
3: So. There's some
23: black belt.
3: Yeah, there's some martial arts that I try not to besmirch any martial arts because like
23: I get it.
3: For some like there's some that are just there to build confidence and that's
1: discipline
3: great.
1: And those things.
3: Yeah, and I think anything like that is a good thing.
23: Okay.
3: But if you do what's it called the. It's not karate. It's like the
1: judo,
3: taekwondo.
1: Okay.
3: If you do taekwondo, that doesn't work in a real fight. What like about, you're in real trouble if you're like.
1: What about Rex Kwon
3: Do? I'm a master of taekwondo.
1: Oh yeah, like, Rex Kwon Do.
23: You're all trying to get like all nice and focused.
3: You're trying to focus your chi.
23: Yeah.
1: Like, bow to your sensei.
3: Yeah. Like.
23: All right, Danny Rand.
3: Yeah. Yeah,
23: I'm the Iron Fist.
3: So, and again, I don't want to besmirch anything. Like, if you go in and you train yourself, then God bless you. I think it's awesome. But there are some that I don't think translate into real world situations.
23: Yeah,
3: and in any,
23: I get it.
3: Any martial art where you get a point every time you punch or kick someone, like, ooh, I scored because I kicked you in the arm. No, Bubba.
1: That's what you're saying.
3: That's not like that doesn't work like in the real world.
1: I get it. I get it. So you do the physical. What's the toughest of the martial arts?
3: The toughest
1: the one
3: of the
1: that,
3: martial
1: arts? If you're good at that, you're probably pretty badass against anybody. Like my monkey style is better than your crane style.
3: Like when it's done at the highest level, Muay Thai is like
1: Muay Thai.
3: It's pretty hardcore. It's elbows, knees, fists, kicks. It's every and it's just these dudes just like stand about this far apart from each other
1: wail
3: and
1: on each
3: throw.
1: Other. Yeah, I've seen enough of those videos in the like the jungles of Philippines where these little warriors are just going at it.
3: And they're like, I know a bunch of guys who have gone to Thailand to train. Oh,
1: is it a Thai sport?
3: Yeah, and they're like, you go to Thailand and the cab drivers know how to fight. Like everybody there fights. It's like, oh, when I get off work, I'm going to fight in like an underground fight club. All right, man.
1: That's why I'm glad I'm about 4 feet taller than your average.
3: Yeah, that's why I stay away from Thailand.
1: I'm a big ugly American.
3: That ain't for me. All right,
1: lady boy.
3: Might whoop your ass.
1: Yeah.
3: You call somebody the wrong person a lady boy, they might just whoop your ass.
1: Whoop my ass. It was the lady girl did too.
3: Yeah.
1: I paid for that.
3: You hope it was a boy that whooped your ass. Oh, if that was a woman, you're in real trouble.
1: You know Muay Thai?
3: The NBA draft round one last night went down. AJ DeBanta went number one overall to the Wizards.
1: You know, the highlight package they showed right after he was drafted. If you had any doubt, I mean, this guy seems to be born to it. And I think, you know, this could be a transition, the time where the Wizards can look back on him when they finally did a couple of things in a row right. And
3: we'll see.
1: Might be it.
3: We'll see. They've got Trae Young now. They've got A.J. DeBance.
1: Anthony Davis. I mean, there's
3: it's a different looking team. We'll see if the results are any different.
1: I mean, it's a start. Maybe.
3: Darren Peterson goes second to the Jazz despite not working out for them.
1: I tell you, that's a big old risk. Isn't it? Boy, that's a big one. But, you know, if he turns out, what did Greenberg said? He's the best offensive guy coming out.
3: Yeah, I'm not. Of all these guys, the top four that everyone was like, the top three, I guess, is the ones people said you can't miss on. I think they could all be misses. Like, I think they're all probably pretty good. I don't know that any of them are as good as people want to convince you they are.
1: I think their ceilings are all very high, and he's the one that you can't quantify what goes on between a kid's ears, and you don't know why, you don't know how, and you hope you can fix if there's a problem. And he went from one thing and then spent a year, the first time he was in a position to, you know, to really show it, he just wasn't capable, whether it be this first time he'd ever been hurt, and remember he pulled himself out of game. So this, you know, it's an investment. You're buying a $10 million widget, and it might not work. So yeah. That's the top 10 picks, while he has as good upside as anybody, he's probably the most worrisome.
3: Yeah, probably so.
1: You know?
3: The Grizzlies then take Cam Boozer, who most people thought was the safest bet on the board.
1: He's the photo negative of Peterson. You just feel very comfortable. This guy's going to show up, go to work, and be fine.
3: Lower ceiling, high floor. Like, it's probably a lot like his dad.
1: His greatest aspiration is that. That's a 16-year career and lots of wins. So, yeah.
3: Caleb Wilson goes fourth to the Bulls. No shock there.
1: Gosh, he is built.
3: I think Caleb Wilson has a chance to be the best of this bunch.
1: He can tie his shoes standing up.
3: But he got hurt, and people said, he's not as good as these other guys. I'm not sure. I think he's great. But he went to the Bulls, which is probably a disastrous call. My favorite player in the draft, Keaton Wagler, goes 5 to the Clippers.
1: Good for the next generation of Clippers. Yeah, you know, I hope he doesn't get lost in that mess, but he's in good company.
3: I love his game, man. I really do. I hope well for him. Mychal Brown goes to the Nets. Good luck with that.
1: Purgatory.
3: Not that it's Mychal Brown's fault. I just think it's a bad spot. Darius Acuff Jr. goes 7 to Sacramento.
1: So Acuff, so those three guards. Think of that list. So you had Mychal Brown,
3: mm-hmm.
1: Acuff,
3: and then Kingston,
1: and then those three guys, which are they're all not the same guy, but they do the same things, just do it in different ways. This is where the draft's going to be graded. I saw Windhorse talk about it last night, and it's true. Those three guys, because they all do essentially the same things, and they all went to teams that desperately need them to do those things. When we look back on this draft, the team that's going to be looked at on the most favorable will be the one that made the best choice. Maybe they all did, but I think taking Mychal Brown early with the back issue, I think Kingston Fleming has got NBA superiority written all over him. So I think there might be a pivot point there. Was Sacramento got exactly what they wanted. You know, I think everything I'd read, they wanted him, and they got Acuff, which good for them.
3: Sacramento got the next Tyrese Halliburton, the next De'Aaron Fox, basically a score first point guard that they're going to trade in a couple years.
1: Probably, but they wanted him desperately. I mean, really everything that I'd seen from the Sacramento press was like Acuff, Acuff, Acuff, and they got him. So, hey, good luck.
3: They'll find a way to ruin him.
1: It's feast or famine because he's certainly electric, but I think Kingston Fleming's going to Atlanta. Oh, my goodness. Look out.
3: Yeah.
1: That's a team.
3: Kingston Fleming's a guy that I want to cheer for. I hope he does well. I don't like cheering for the Atlanta Hawks because I think they're a crumb-bum organization.
1: The trade that we made with DeJounte Murray is still paying dividends.
3: It is.
1: Up to last night. So more power to them. Y'all can go ahead and get good now. Remember, they're the only team. They had a 2-1 lead on the Knicks.
3: Yep.
1: And they got better last night. That's a good young team.
3: Merez Johnson goes number 9 to the Mavericks. We were talking to Claymore yesterday about what the Mavericks were going to do, and I thought they were going to take Ademara, but they end up going with who's Merez Johnson, who some people thought was the weakest of the three guys out of Michigan.
1: He was the late bloomer.
3: Yeah. Well, no, Lindenberg is kind of late bloomer.
1: Lindenberg, they knew he was going to be a star coming in this year. You know, but this guy had worked his way through and just blossomed and has every gift that Lindenberg did. Same thing.
3: Braden Burris goes number 10 to Milwaukee.
1: Now, he was my favorite guard. I know you were
3: high on him. Yeah. And Milwaukee, maybe kind of some building blocks. Because, you know, obviously they had a, you know, they lost a guy yesterday. I don't know if you heard about this. They no longer have Giannis. But now they've got Braden Burris and Nate Amant, who that's the two guys you walk away from round one with.
1: I think they pretty had good as shape. Good a night as anybody in the draft.
3: I think so, too. Yaxel Lindenberg goes to the Warriors.
1: Good fit. He reminds me of a Terrace Reed for us, a guy that's ready to go.
3: Admitted that he hated Steph Curry as a player before, and now he's going to play with him.
1: Well, that was a good story and a good fit. He's ready to go.
3: Oklahoma City gets Ade Mara, the big man from Michigan, Spanish player who is quite literally a giant. Had such a great tournament. Obviously, a national champion.
1: He couldn't have gone to a better place.
3: Yeah, it's going to be a good fit.
1: Except
3: for
1: here,
3: they continue to be just so good at finding the right guys that fit their system. You got to give them credit. Nate Amen, I mentioned, goes to the Milwaukee Bucks.
1: That's another good pick.
3: They traded for him. Hans Steinbeck, the big kid from Washington, who's kind of is a. He probably would have been the ideal fit for what the Spurs wanted, but he goes a little high. He goes 14.
1: That was higher than Charlotte. I thought he would go. But hey, man, you draft Kanipo, you get a bonus year, so he might be perfect.
3: Dalen Swain from Texas goes 15 to the Bulls.
1: Another reach.
3: That's a guy who wasn't even really a first round pick at the start of this process. He must have tested so well because he shot up boards.
1: I was shocked, and I'm not mad at him because he was the best player on that Texas team, but he's raw.
3: Oh yeah,
1: raw. But you can't coach what he's got already.
3: The Grizzlies get Bennett Sturts, the Iowa guard.
1: Boy, his package looked, I hate to say it that way, but his highlight reel is really, really solid. Do you think he's like, they have a Desmond Bane replacement? Do you think he's that guy that's here to hit shoot threes? But he's better than Bane as far as, he's crafty as all
3: get out. He's going to handle the ball.
1: He's a bucket getter.
3: Yeah, yeah.
1: I like him.
3: Abuka Okoro goes to Oklahoma City. Another pick that they had from Philly. Christian Anderson to the Hornets, the Texas Tech shooter. Allen Graves, who was one of my favorite players, goes to the Raptors from Santa Clara. And then Jaden Quaintance at 20 to the Spurs. Kareem Lopez, who I've heard a lot of good things about him. I didn't want him because I just don't. I didn't like the unknown factor of it. And he looks kind of like a kid. Like, he just looks like he's not ready to play.
1: He's got some years in front of him.
3: He goes to Detroit,
1: but
3: one pick after the Spurs picked.
1: I think he's the Isaiah Stewart replacement at some point.
3: Yeah, probably so. Maybe the longest or the furthest faller, LeBaron Filon, goes 22 to Philly.
1: Which, what a steal to get him at 22. Obviously, they don't need another guard. But you don't pass up Filon there.
3: I was going to say, if you get to 22 and he's still there, that's a baller, man. This is an All-American type player. I was surprised that he fell as far as
1: they did. They got to have a problem like the Spurs. They got three guards that all can do stuff.
3: Zubi Ejiofor goes to the Hawks. Cameron Carr from Baylor goes to the Knicks.
1: You know, Coach Drew? Every year, doesn't matter about the team, he has the reputation of building NBA players.
3: Yeah.
1: You know what? He might not always have the best team, but he's got NBA dudes on his roster every year.
3: Sergio Delaria goes, he's the Spanish point guard, ends up with the Mavericks through the Lakers. Looks very good. The film I've seen of him looks like he's a baller.
1: Every year there's a Spanish point guard that we go, wow, that guy looks good, and we never hear from him again.
3: Yeah, maybe.
1: They disappear into the ether.
3: Although with the Mavericks, I think if you're a guard, you can get on the floor.
1: I think that draft is actually pretty good. The Mavericks did a pretty good job last night.
3: Terrace Reed, 26, ends up with the Spurs. Chris Sinak goes to the Celtics, which that kind of sucks because I hate the Celtics and I love Chris Sinak. I think he's such a baller, but and like there's so much room for him to grow.
1: You know, I felt like he was one of those guys that the Spurs certainly would have had circled. I had him and Graves. I really thought it was going to be one of those two until Graves got picked, and then I thought it was going to be Sinak. I just felt like it was going to be a natural, but whatever they were looking for, he just didn't bring it to the Spurs table.
3: A couple seniors go. Josh Jefferson from Iowa State goes to the Timberwolves. Alex Caraban to the Cavaliers. And then Koa Pete rounds out the first round to the I believe he
1: got moved right there.
3: Yeah, I don't know who. He ended up with Phoenix. That's right. Yeah, well, he drafted by the Mavericks, ends up with Phoenix at number 30. So there's your first round. I noticed something last night, and it may become more of a thing again. There was nine freshmen and one sophomore taken in the top 10.
1: Yeah, the first sophomore was
3: the kid from Morris Johnson. Yeah. Six seniors drafted in the first round. I'd have to look when the last time that happened was. maybe that's going to happen more now with the NIL.
1: Well, with that second apron and the NIL, you get to pay a bunch of money to guys when they're young, and when there are holes to be filled, you let colleges season them up. Spurs got the benefit of that.
3: Yeah, six seniors. I don't remember the last. I mean, it's probably been, it might have been 20 years since there were six seniors in the first round.
1: Some of it was, there were so many great freshmen that it pushed a lot of guys into a situation where I could probably get another young guy, but I could draft at 20 and get a guy that can play for me now.
3: Yeah. All right, let's take a quick break. I got to tell you about the San Antonio Gunslingers, baby. The Gunslingers going to be back in town in July, but I don't know if you're aware, there is pro football happening here in our city, indoor football too, away from the heat. Yeah, the season's going to run through the summer, and you don't have to sit out in the heat. Get down there to the Freeman. Take the family. You know, I've taken my boys down there. Great time. You're right on top of the action. Rob and I went to a game last year where we were literally, like, leaning on the fence that is the sideline. You know, they've got a wall that is their sideline. Rob and I are leaning there with a beer watching the game. It's unbelievable how close you can get to the action at these Gunslingers games, and it is an affordable trip. We're not talking about like something you got to take out a mortgage to go to a game. It is a good time for the family. It's a good time for you, a good way to stay out of the heat. SAGunslingers.com. You'll find the schedule. You'll find ways to get tickets. And, guys, you want to support the local squads. The Gunslingers, a great place to start. They're on the road right now. Like I said, they'll be back next month. And when they get there, make sure you go out and check them out. 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
3: I'm seeing a lot of disdain for the Jaden Quaintance pick.
1: I don't get why.
3: I'm not sure. I think it's because he's out of sight, out of mind.
1: I do. Yes,
3: but this is exactly what I've been saying. The Spurs need a guy. You know who Jaden Quaintance could be? Like Clint Capella or a Kayvon Looney.
1: Marcus Valdespino called earlier. Robert Williams. My Lord Jack actually said the same thing last night.
3: These are guys who they don't care about getting the ball. They just do the other stuff. Like, quite frankly, they do all the stuff that Wimby's not crazy about doing. You know, banging bodies around in the paint, things like that. Jaden Quaintance is the quintessential. The quintessential. Oh,
1: he did there.
3: Beefy guy. And I get it. People are saying they shouldn't have used the first round pick on him. They could have gotten him in the second.
1: I don't believe that either.
3: Because this is a guy who would have gone in the top 10 if he would have played last year.
1: If he'd been healthy. And I that is a legitimate concern. And in about 45 minutes, we'll have Dr. Jason Garrett on to talk about how you get back from an injury. Anybody who... Knee injuries are now just kind of a long-term rehab process. Yeah. I don't expect any long-term. The only thing is, now let's be realistic. The Spurs over the last several drafts have been able to draft guys that can step in and play immediately. That is not common. I mean, we're drafting guys closer to Carter Bryant in that lots of upside.
3: Yeah.
1: Lots of upside. Is Jaden Quinton's going to step on the court and play a bunch of minutes October, November, December? No, he is not. I don't care if he's 100% healthy. He's got a long way to go to become a pro basketball player. This wasn't a draft about immediacy. This was, let's let this brisket cook, and when it's ready, it's going to be wonderful. He's going to be a perfect running mate. But it might be 2 years. It might be a year.
3: Well, Jaden Quinton is 18 years old.
1: Yeah, so let's all settle down about that. Now, to make up for the fact that this is a brisket, the Spurs went out and got a hamburger, one that's already ready to go. This guy,
3: yeah.
1: They got the guy to bridge while we wait for the other guy, and it's cheap. It didn't cost any extra money. This is rookie dollars that are not going to, you know, we're paying $300 million to Wimby here in a couple of weeks. So they killed a couple of birds with a one stone, and then on top of all that, it's exactly one of the physical skill sets that everybody in the world knew they had to have. And I got two of them that do them in different ways, and one of them could shock the world. One of them could be, in 5 years, exactly what he should have been if he hadn't been injured. And if they get that, there is no reason to be upset. We're not drafting superstars anymore. This is not what the Spurs
3: You're filling
1: are
3: holes.
1: About. We are building a team. And if you just go by that mantra, this was an extraordinary draft.
3: I think so, too. I think they drafted the right guys. I think that they drafted guys who, it's not sexy, but that's okay. That's not what the Spurs didn't need more sexy. Last thing they need is another ball handler the last thing they need is some dude who can't shoot threes going out there trying to chuck threes. That's what I like about Jaden Quinton's done. He knows what he is. That's my favorite thing about him.
1: And could be even more. And no, he's got the skill set to actually bring more that we don't even know he's capable of, because quite frankly, we haven't seen enough of him. But in high school, the dude was a top 10 in the world high school player.
3: So he only played, I think, 4 or 5 games this year. But I was watching one of the highlights from the first game he played this year was Kentucky. He played against St. John's, and he played 17 minutes in this game. 10 points, 8 boards, and 2 blocks.
1: And when he went out, the Kentucky season tanked.
3: And by the way, every point he scored, he was within 2 feet of the basket. This is not a dude who's out, like, looking to be fancy, be cute. No.
1: He went out, and the Kentucky season tanked because he was never physically healthy, and that team was built for him to be great.
3: Yeah.
1: And we know that there's capability and possibility. The injury was enough to scare enough teams away, and the Spurs were smart enough to build and draft appropriately, because even if he's not ready, they got another dude that is.
3: He was, in his 1 year at Arizona State, was the Big 12, was first team all defense in the Big 12.
1: Go watch that highlight.
3: As a 17-year-old, first team all defense in the Big 12. Like, that doesn't happen. And this is a guy who was... when he was coming out of high school, he was the dude. It was, you know, all the big schools fighting over him. This was a five-star guy.
1: Mm-hmm. So he's just got to get some seasoning. We're going to have to wait on him. Don't expect greatness. I mean, Carter Bryant was a bit of an exception. He got a lot of minutes for a kid that was drafted that late.
3: Yeah.
1: And put him in the same boat. Massive physical gifts. Just got to get some seasoning to him.
3: 18 years old. Trust me, he's going to be okay. And it might take a while. He's going to be okay. And that's why I think you get Terrace Reed, because
1: he's ready to go.
3: While this one's cooking, you've got something you're ready to plug and play right now. But I do think Jaden Quinton's, in 2 years, we're going to go, what a draft pick. If he's healthy. Now, injuries are always a if. You know, we talk about Wimby. If he stays healthy, he can be the greatest player in the world. If Jaden Quinton's can stay healthy, I think it's going to be a steal of a draft pick. All right, halfway there on a hump day. Morning Huddle, 94.1.
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9: Good morning. We do have a couple of trouble spots. 281 southbound Nakoma. That stall's been moved off a main lane, off to the shoulder. And another stall, right shoulder, 410 eastbound Callahan. Now, heads up if you're heading out of the San Marcos area, southbound 35 Center Point. Get reports of a stall taking up a main lane, left lane block. Now, if you guys see something we're not talking about, give us a call on the traffic tip line. We'll check it out, 210-785-2601. I'm Debbie Alcacer, KTSA, Time Saver Traffic.
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1: In the NBA, the draft went off last night. Number one overall was A.J. DeVanza. He went to the Washington Wizards, followed by Kansas's Darren Peterson to Utah, Duke's forward Cameron Boozer to Memphis, and North Carolina forward Caleb Wilson to Chicago. The Spurs picked up 6'10 Kentucky forward Jaden Quittens with their first of what became two picks in the first round. He's remembered as a defender and a rim runner, though he's been hurt for the last 2 years.
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27: Hey, good morning. Happy hump day.
3: Hump day. I finished my mean bean.
1: I know what's happening in about 45 minutes.
23: What happened to me?
3: I know. I know. Vic was gone. And our suit's going to be like, well, you know, you guys, your segment lasted too long. You missed your break.
1: Producer's on the toilet.
3: Yeah, what am I supposed to do? Our producer has irritable bowel syndrome.
23: What it is, man.
3: Vic's got Crohn's disease.
1: Well, in about 45 minutes.
3: Which is basically like
1: I'm going to be in here alone.
3: Tourette's of the butthole is what Vic's got.
1: Well, you're going to be Tourette-ing all over yourself here in a couple of minutes.
23: Yeah, it's random,
3: Are you next?
1: No, I'm good,
3: man. Oh, okay. No, I'm good.
1: I didn't have a Java monster.
3: I'm golden, man.
23: No, I'm not done yet. I got to go back.
1: Yeah, you had a little bit of Drano.
3: Oh, boy.
1: You're going to clean the pipes.
23: In about 30 minutes.
3: I ate a gigantic ribeye steak last night.
1: Oh, man.
23: See, that's what I ate well Sunday. Done.
3: That was my my wife, my Father's Day meal came a couple days late. But she,
23: yeah, but you still got it.
3: Oh, yeah. She made me some beef last night. And so I'm clogged up.
23: Did she just take it from the refrigerator and put it on a plate?
3: That's basically how he, pretty much. That's how
23: I ate some peppercorn, right? Garlic salt.
3: Yeah. She seasoned it up a little bit.
23: Yeah.
15: She cooked it for you?
3: Oh, yeah.
15: Oh, nice.
3: Yeah.
23: Sweet.
3: And when she cooks steaks, like she understands, like she sets them out for everybody. She's like, this one's Dad's, which it's the big one.
15: Yep.
3: And it's the least cooked. And then one of my kids likes them extra cooked. So that's his. And then the other two are my wife and my other son are they're like the mama bear. They're in the middle. Ones. They're in the middle, yeah.
15: I'm embarrassed to say I like mine medium. I do.
3: Do you really?
15: I do. I'm a medium rare guy.
3: Rare is okay with me.
15: I've always been a medium rare guy.
23: I need medium rare.
15: I can't go blue. It's too chewy for me.
3: Medium is bothersome for me.
15: No, I can't. I don't want it brown all the way through.
3: Yeah, but
23: I have no choice.
15: I want a little blood, but I don't like blue. It's it's a mouthfeel more than anything else. Yeah. The flavor's great. It's just that I don't like the...
3: I think it's an acquired taste, but yeah, I taste more flavor when it's.
15: I get it. It's more to me. It's the chew. I don't like it. I need it to be done a little.
3: Then it's if it's chewy, then it's probably not a steak that should be served that way.
15: No, it's not. I didn't say chewy. It's a mouthfeel thing. It's like some people don't. Oh, okay. It just doesn't. I just need it to be done a little bit more.
3: That's fair. Yeah, it's not for everybody. I'm a raw meat guy.
15: It's a blue thing. And when you're at a great steakhouse and the waiter has taken terrible orders for great pieces of meat, most of their, well done and all that crap, you're like, are you serious? You're going to ruin this $100 steak. When they get somebody that orders blue, you can always, the wait staff's eyes light up. Like, someone who appreciates what we do here.
3: Yeah.
15: They always get really excited because everybody orders medium rare. That's the standard go-to size 9 shoe of steaks. But you can always tell the blue guys get a little bit extra treatment because, a connoisseur is in our presence.
3: There used to be like 10 restaurants in the country that served Kobe beef, like real Kobe beef.
15: Now you get Wagyu.
3: There will be places that say American Kobe. I'm talking... A5 imported from Japan,
23: $200 Kobe 300 beef. A steak.
3: Yeah,
15: more than that.
3: More than that.
23: Like, really?
3: You buy it by the ounce.
15: For A5, you're toward $250.
3: Like, for a 1 pound steak is probably about $500.
15: Yeah, you're way up there. Never actually had A5.
3: Okay, and so I went to a place called B&B Butchers in Houston, and there were like three of the 10 or 4 of the 10 at the time. I think there's like 20 now. But 4 of them, when there was just 10, were in Vegas. So I've gotten to have Kobe beef a few times. But the at B&B Butchers, they
15: fry it on salt?
3: Yeah. They just bring out a cube of salt, and they take your steak, and they've got like tweezers, and they put it on one side.
15: All that fat melts. It's a glorious.
3: And they flip it over onto the other side just on a salt block, and then they put it on your plate, and it's just that the perfect. Salt is all that cooks it.
15: It's
3: like butter.
15: Never had it. I aspire to. I've had Wagyu.
3: Oh, yeah, you hate butter, Vic?
23: No, I just...
15: No, it's
23: my
15: like,
23: kidney would fail.
15: It's one of those things that I assume, and Wagyu's not far away from A5, but it's not. But when you finally get the idea of why people praise it, it is worthy.
3: Yeah.
15: Once you have it once, it's I get it. I get why they do what they do and the cost what it costs, because it's like no normal piece of steak you've ever had.
3: There are now 29 U.S. members of the Kobe Beef Association. 29 restaurants in the country that serve authentic Kobe beef.
15: I don't think I've ever actually had any of the Wagyu, Kobe, or any of those types of, beefs in the United States.
3: Oh, quite really?
15: Frankly, it's always been elsewhere.
3: Yeah.
15: Well, I mean, here, I'm perfect. Leaf? And it's not like I'm not happy getting a good, a solid prime steak. I'm perfectly fine with it. But once
23: put that gold leaf on it? Like sprinkle gold?
3: No, none of that. None of that. No.
15: You don't need to. That'd make me mad. Get that off my steak.
23: I seen a video of that where they sprinkle the gold at the end.
15: That tells me your meat's not very good if you happen to put gold on it.
3: So one of the times, the first time actually that I went to that B&B Butchers, that was they invited the guys at my station, and it was like, hey, we want all the on-air guys to come here and have a meal on us and just kind of try our restaurant. And,
23: oh, sweet.
3: I
23: would have been there.
3: So we all showed up there, and on top of having this, and of course there were people ordering their meat medium well, and it's like, right. Oh, God, what are you doing? What, yeah. One guy asked for steak sauce, and then, you know, that's embarrassing.
23: You have any A1?
3: But also, they have, B&B has like a fantastic, fantastic liquor selection. And we're talking like Pappy's? Super hot. Yeah, they had Pappy's, they had Blanton's, they had all the high-end Sweet. Stuff. And one of the guys gets a pour of old, like, vintage Blanton's. It's like, I don't know, a $120-something pour.
1: With Coke.
3: Ouch. With Diet Coke. I was like, dude, you're such a scumbag. Like,
23: just drink it neat.
3: Yeah, you know? Dude. Yeah. And he was like, well, that's how I like my whiskey. And I'm like, then just drink Crown Royal. He's like, I drink Crown and Diet. I was like, get Crown and Diet. Don't get this good whiskey and don't get Kobe beef and put ketchup on it.
1: Pumpkin.
3: Yeah, you're just embarrassing everyone. You know the waiters are embarrassed when they have to do this.
1: Like, night in and night out, they're dealing with this crap. And they have literally the finest product in the world.
3: Yeah,
1: people are like, I'd like it medium well.
3: I'd like you to ruin this.
1: And a Pappy's and Diet Coke,
23: please. I'll pay you $300 to ruin it.
3: Yeah.
1: And bring me a Pappy's and Diet and keep them coming.
3: This cow that was raised by, like, this cow that was raised by nuns and, like, you know.
1: Fed only the finest buttermilk.
3: Bottle fed and was pet every day.
23: Massaged, right? They massaged the beef.
1: It's call of heifers whenever it wanted. It lived a great life for 6 months.
3: And then you get it. It dies for your plate.
1: And you burn it
3: and put ketchup on it. And then chug down some Diet Coke with
23: and
3: your...
23: And it's not even Heinz, it's Hunt's.
3: Come on, man. You hate Hunt's ketchup?
23: I don't like Hunt's ketchup. I like Heinz. I'm sorry.
1: I'm not sure I could tell the difference.
3: I don't know that I could either.
23: Oh, I could.
1: I mean, I know.
23: Immediately.
1: Spicy really? Whataburger, but that's about it.
23: Yeah, there's I like either
1: Heinz.
23: So
1: what's the good one? Heinz is the best?
23: Actually, Whataburger ketchup is
3: Whataburger,
23: the best.
3: Whataburger, like, dude.
23: Yeah.
3: Whataburger ketchup. There's something in it. You know what it is? It's extra sugar. Like, that's why Whataburger ketchup tastes so good.
1: It's
3: I like
1: the spicy, though.
23: Nom, nom, nom, nom.
3: Yeah.
23: No, just a regular, not the spicy, not the black one. Just a regular Whataburger ketchup you can buy it at H-E-B, the tube, or the bottle. Too. Yeah. And then next would be Heinz, and then that's it. Hunt's and everything else.
1: Hunt sucks, huh?
23: Everything.
1: I didn't know that.
23: Hunt's is too watery.
1: Oh.
3: You know what I do with Whataburger?
23: Hmm.
3: Because it comes in like the ketchup comes in a little cup. I'll take a bite of my burger, my first bite of my burger, and then every other bite, I dip it in the ketchup.
1: And regular or the pepper?
3: Regular. I like regular ketchup on it.
1: I don't like ketchup on my burger.
3: But I don't, I don't want ketchup on it.
1: Well, the same way with my fries.
23: Yeah,
1: me too. Don't put it on the fry. Put it on the side.
23: I don't want it mixed in.
1: But I don't like ketchup on my burger, so I if you like that, more power to you.
3: If I'm at home, I would never put ketchup on my burger. But I think I only do this at Whataburger, in fact. And it's because of their ketchup. Sugar? It is extra sugar, no doubt. No doubt. I also do that same... Well, you love sugar.
1: Yeah.
3: How much sugar did you figure out you're putting in your...
23: Five tablespoons?
1: Five. And even then, I was like... I'm getting close, but if I put any more in, I won't be able to use my straw.
3: Now, you're talking about in a glass, five tablespoons?
1: Five. I measured 16 ounces.
23: Right? Yeah.
1: And it was to reach the level of sugar or sweetness
3: that you need
1: that I thought was less than the other brands. It was a heaping tablespoon. I'd mix and taste like, no, not quite. Mixed. And by the time I got it to where I needed to be, it was...
3: That's unbelievable.
1: Five tablespoons. And they weren't like flat tablespoons.
3: You're talking about like piled up?
1: I had no idea.
3: Dude, you gotta stop with the sweet tea.
1: This was one of those things that was one of those eye openers that I'm gonna have to I gotta wean myself off this stuff.
3: I think like maybe you buying that unsweet tea was God's way of telling you.
1: I think so, honestly.
3: Mix. Maybe mix half and half sweet and unsweet.
1: Because if I felt like I could go buy some today, I'm a degenerate. I'd go buy some. Like if it's available, but you got to drive to Castroville. I might drive to Castroville to go get it.
3: Really?
1: I mean, I don't drink anything other than that and Ramblers. I mean, or alcohol. I don't drink anything other than those.
3: You don't ever drink just water?
23: My wife like does Rambler. Water, yeah. I'll drink tons of water.
1: My water is sparkly. You know, I can't get Topo, so now I'm drinking Rambler.
3: But you don't
1: Rambler.
3: Just drink like...
23: No, like this. Oh, just no. Regular water.
1: I don't drink water. Yeah. Fish screw in it.
3: Hmm.
23: Yeah.
15: Fish have sex in water. I

0: you put down in a day?
1: Well, I do. I drink four of these during the show. I bring four a day.
0: Okay.
1: So, and then I'll put down three more before the end of the before
0: okay,
1: dinner.
0: That's
1: and
0: a good amount. Then.
1: And then there'll be two glasses of the my Red Diamond Sweet Tea.
2: Yeah. To well, nestle me into bed. A day.
1: Yeah. I probably, stay hydrated. That's one of the things that Don Torres did teach me, and I can tell if I'm even slightly dehydrated.
0: Yeah.
1: I mean, there is a difference. So your body feels better hydrated.
0: That's one thing. That was my least favorite thing about basic training. Is like the forced water drinking, yeah. And like your buddy had to watch you drink a whole canteen but and then mark you off.
1: But once you get that accustomed to that flow, it's hard not to. You feel thirsty all the time.
0: Yeah, when I'm going to the gym, I drink usually almost a gallon of water a day.
1: Yeah, and you don't do it intentionally. It's just what's required.
0: Yeah,
1: hydration was just a way to avoid cramps when I was young. That's all. It wasn't about, you know, a healthy lifestyle. You just didn't want to cramp up in the game, or, you know, that. So you did the best you could, but it wasn't one of those. You were never told you needed to drink 4 gallons of water a day. It was just stay hydrated, don't cramp up. And if you're not cramping up, you're probably hydrated. No, that's not even close. But that's in. Yeah. I mean, I'm old enough to remember. I remember the first time we got Gatorade.
0: Oh.
1: And we thought the world had changed. I mean, one Gatorade is worth like 5 glasses of water, we thought. And
0: for me, it was I needed to drink enough water that my pee didn't stink.
1: Well, we had those rules. Yeah. Like,
2: or too yellow.
0: Yeah, like brown. I'm like, something's wrong with my pee. Well, like, yeah.
1: What was that coach at UT that had the pee chart at the urinal? Like, you're a good teammate if it was clear, you're a good teammate. And if it was darker, the worst teammate you were.
0: Oh, really?
1: Yeah.
0: Oh,
1: yeah, at the urinal.
2: Kidney failure.
0: When I was young, I was a bad teammate, man. When I was like 15, 16, I didn't care about drinking
1: dehydrated
0: water.
1: Beyond belief.
0: I'd be playing, you know, I'd play a game, I'd play football for 3 hours and drink Kool-Aid.
1: Right. So as long as you didn't cramp up, you were properly hydrated.
0: Yeah.
1: So, yeah, we were not living the best lifestyle for our kidneys. And then, you know, after practice, we'd go drink 19 beers.
0: All right, I'm going to give away some tickets on the other side. It's the Morning Huddle 94.1.
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0: Carnes? Kim Carnes.
1: Yeah.
2: Ooh.
0: She's got Betty Davis eyes. Kim Carnes, 80 years old now.
1: Man.
2: Not surprised.
0: 80 years old.
1: Would you do it?
0: I'd have to see what she looks like now.
2: Back in the day.
1: Remember Tony Basil?
2: Did you ever listen to the lyrics of that song?
1: Oh, yeah, yeah, yeah.
2: Yeah, I would have.
0: Betty Davis eyes. Did she ever have another song?
2: Tony Basil? No.
0: No, I'm talking about
1: Kim Carnes. This is it.
2: I think there might have been a secondary song on that record, but she had one record and was done in 3 years.
0: Because didn't she do a duet with Kenny Rogers?
2: She did. She
0: got kind of famous.
2: There was like a 3 year period where that record toured, but this was 81, 82. It was a long time ago.
1: Yeah, I have the 45.
2: Yeah, man,
1: this is a long time.
2: This is early MTV.
1: I think it's on Chris Alice Records, I believe. It's Blue. Yeah.
0: And I think she did a song with Barbara Streisand too at one point. It was terrible. It was like what was the song? There was a song by Kenny Rogers and Ronnie Millsap, I think. It was called Make No Mistake, She's Mine. Do you remember that song?
2: I do not.
1: Oh, no, I have to hear it.
0: I think they have a song called Make No Mistake, He's Mine. I don't know which one came first, but like one is Barbara Streisand and Kim Carnes. The other one's Ronnie Millsap and Kenny Rogers. Kim Carnes must have had some sort of relationship with Kenny Rogers. They must have done sex or something.
2: Well, that was back in the day where there was a lot of cross-pollination and duets.
0: Yeah.
2: There were a lot of guys teamed
1: up. Remember Ozzy and Lita Ford?
2: Yeah, there were a lot of duets back then. So that's really not that surprising back in that age.
0: Hey, we got Missions versus Sod Poodles coming up on June 30th. That is the next Tuesday of our lives will be the Missions and the Sod Poodles. It's a $2 Tuesday, and that means $2 hot dogs, $2 pizza, $2 beers, $2 soda pops. They've got all kinds of $2 goodies for you down there at the Missions game, and they're taking on the hated, despised, repugnant Amarillo Sod Poodles. You want a family four-pack to go out there and eat $2 dogs and boo the Sod Poodles? Sounds like a good time, doesn't it?
2: I'll boom from anywhere I am.
0: I'm going to boom from my back porch. Oh, you're a Sod Poodle? F you. You're a Sod Poodle fan? I'm not saying we should treat Sod Poodle fans like Nick fans, but if they get out of line... Bang!
2: Bang! I know a guy we can call.
0: Yeah.
2: There's a guy.
0: So let's go with caller number 5. You'll win a family four-pack of tickets to go see the Missions and... Sod Poodles down there at the Missions game. So it'll be a good time for the whole fam. Good time for the whole fam. All right. This is one of my favorite. Are you maybe now you're a fancy car guy, but do you have like your favorite cars that you've seen all the time?
2: Oh, yes. Yeah. I pay attention to vehicles. Always have.
0: One of my favorites is you can win the car now from Ferris Bueller's Day Off.
2: The Ferrari?
0: Yeah.
2: The Daytona?
0: Yes. Okay. The Cameron's dad's car.
2: Mm-hmm.
0: A Modena Spider convertible.
2: Modena, that's it.
0: Yeah. It's a replica. It's not the exact car, but you can get that car.
2: Oh, okay. I mean, it's not in the history of Ferrari. That one is not looked at as a true. There's some things about it that make it less collectible, but it certainly would be worthy.
0: Yeah, I don't know if it's like I don't know what it's like under the hood, but it's an awesome looking car.
2: Yeah,
0: and it's from Ferris Bueller's Day Off,
2: which is enough on its own. Mia Sara might have been in that. Might have been there.
0: Mm-hmm. Oh, pure thoughts. Mia Sara. Oh. 1986 Mia Sara. The giveaway is part of a casino, Yamava Resort and Casino, which I've never heard of Yamava, but they're having their 40th anniversary. And
2: how do I win it?
0: Well, here's the deal. Because the casino and the car, the movie, are turning 40 this summer,
2: God.
0: They're celebrating that milestone by giving it away at the casino. From June 1st through the 25th, Club Serrano members can try their luck at winning the replica of the car. Unlike the movie where it crashed down into the ravine, this one is clean and ready to hit the road. The winner will be selected at June 25th at the Overlook Bar on the second floor of the Highland Casino. I'd be careful about the second floor. What if it goes off?
3: It goes backwards
0: and then that was a sad movie. But as Ferris Bueller said, life moves pretty fast. Now 40 years since Ferris Bueller's Day Off.
3: Beautiful.
0: That's
3: vehicle.
0: A good looking ride, isn't it?
3: It's a beautiful vehicle.
0: Again, I don't know what it's like under the hood. I don't know what it compares to other Ferraris. That's pretty badass looking, I'll tell you that.
3: One of those, it's a Ford V8 engine.
0: I can't imagine I would fit in that.
2: Wow.
0: That Ferrari.
3: This replica, now the original was a Ferrari V12, but this replica has a Ford V8.
0: Probably don't need 12 cylinders.
3: Well, the problem with those Ferraris is those 12 cylinders and timing is an ongoing issue. I mean, just keeping the timing in order with them on a regular daily driver kind of thing is hard. That V8's a much more robust, usable motor.
0: I would imagine 8's enough, all right?
3: Yeah, but, I mean, 12's good. I mean, more's always better. Let's not kid ourselves. But this one, at least, it allows you to... If I was to buy one that I was wanting to drive, I'd rather have the V8.
0: And you were going to do maintenance on?
3: Yeah, I'd rather have the V8 every day of the week.
0: Imagine going to the shop and saying, hey, can you fix my V12?
3: Give it a tune-up, and I'll give you the mortgage papers.
0: Yeah, what do you think an oil change would cost on something like... I mean, you're talking...
3: If you have to ask, you shouldn't own it.
0: Exactly. But you can win it. And
3: I'm in it.
0: If you win it, you could sell it. And maybe you get a...
3: What would be, of that genre of car, you know, of the classic era? And it could be 30 years of that. Nothing modern. What would be the one you'd go get in?
0: Well, I still... My dream car was and always has been a 69 convertible.
3: A
0: Cadillac DeVille.
3: Oh, the big land yachts. Oh, right. Yeah.
0: And I owned one at one point. Mm-hmm. I've told that story here that it got ruined in the hurricane.
3: I was in one that caught on fire in a parade.
0: Oh, that's terrible. That's another reason to hate parades.
3: And pink giant 69 Cadillacs.
0: Well, mine wasn't pink. It was mine was turquoise.
3: What happened to the color in cars? The good old days when you could actually go buy a turquoise car.
0: Maybe a late 60s GTO I'd be into.
4: Mine is a 65 Shelby. Shelby Cobra? Yeah, 65.
0: That's pretty boss. 67,
4: 65.
0: That'd be pretty boss.
4: Yeah, it's got the 427 in it.
3: Mine's one of those early 7 Porsche Targas.
0: Yeah.
3: Those mid-engine.
0: Yeah.
3: Beautiful vehicle to me.
0: My mom had a Porsche when I was a kid.
3: Oh, really?
0: Yeah.
4: We had a rabbit.
3: My sister
4: a Volkswagen
3: drove one.
4: Rabbit. A little green one.
3: What kind of Porsche?
0: A Carrera.
3: You're talking about right up my...
0: Yeah.
3: Little 6-cylinder air-cooled.
0: See, it was a little rocket. Zoom.
3: Yeah, man.
0: It's one of the things you wish your mom would have held on to.
3: Yeah, that's one of my dreams, to have one of those.
4: My aunt had a 63 Impala.
0: Oh, that's nice,
3: pretty car.
4: When I was young, she'd pick us up from school. We were all embarrassed at the time.
3: But my first car was a 65 Thunderbird that I was embarrassed of. I hated it.
0: And now in hindsight, you'd be like, God, be what a bitch fool. Power, right?
3: I was such a fool. Yeah. I'm just an idiot.
0: Yeah, my Cadillac, I got it when I worked on the oil rigs, and everybody was buying... Everybody I knew that I worked with on the oil rig, when they first got some real money, they wanted to go out and buy a Z71 Chevrolet.
3: Big old pickup, baby.
0: A 350 engine.
3: $100,000 truck and a $40,000 mortgage.
0: They talk about their their 350s, and I'd say, my Cadillac's got a 472. I don't like to brag.
2: But
0: I got a 472 cubic engine.
2: Yeah, you can sleep under my hood.
0: And I got an 8-track player in it. How about that? Ooh. How about that, Bubba?
2: Man, you're balling.
3: Click, click.
0: Until.
3: Click, click.
2: Want to hear it again?
3: Click, click.
2: When it get flooded.
0: Until the hurricane flooded it.
3: Remember, you'd have to hit it. You'd hit it. Pop. Go to the next song, and you'd try to match it up on the other one. That was a feeble attempt.
0: There
3: had to be a better way the moment they invented that.
0: But I had the 8-track, and I had
3: an
0: Alpine deck, like a CD deck, so I could do everything because my trunk was full of speakers.
3: I'm surprised that car didn't burn up, that electric system eaten up with that brand new Alpine.
0: Oh, it was so beautiful. turquoise with white leather.
3: You know, that flood saved you a lot of heartache. It did. That flood saved you
0: some heartache. It caused me the heartache.
3: You'd have had it eventually. You'd have sunk a lot of money.
4: No, it was the Band-Aid ripping it off.
3: See, that's exactly it, Vic.
0: I already sunk the money is the problem.
3: The thing is, it's like a boat. You'd have never stopped. It saved you. It really did.
0: And if I still had it today, I mean, it'd be unaffordable. Like, that car got, like, 9 miles to the gallon. Yeah,
3: that was
4: the God.
0: Yeah, like...
3: I could tell how fast I was going by how quickly the gas was going, not how the speedometer...
0: Yeah.
4: I want the car that the Road Warrior had.
0: Oh!
3: One of those old Dodges?
4: Yeah, but I do remember one fact.
3: Oh, running AMC, across the video. Actually.
4: That is a 7 mile per gallon car.
3: What was it? An AMC Javelin? Wasn't that the one that he had?
0: That's what it was.
3: He had all juiced.
0: Yeah, and what's funny about that is... It was in a time when they were fighting over fuel.
3: Yep,
0: that was like the whole thing.
3: And they had vehicles that were getting like 2 miles a gallon.
0: No, 1973 Ford Falcon XB GT.
3: Oh, it was a Falcon. Sweet.
0: Max drove
4: supercharged.
0: It.
4: When he had the supercharger on it.
0: Max Rockatansky. Mad Max.
4: That's the car I want.
3: When before I could drive, my father was an attorney, and he'd won a case. And in the settlement, his client gave him a 72 Dodge Super B.
0: Ooh.
3: Dude, it was a meat wagon. It was something to see. It had big old mag wheels. And
4: is that the one with the big fin in the back?
3: Well, it could have. You could have put a fin on it. I didn't have one. Yeah. It was too much car for me, man. I was not able to drive that thing.
0: That's a badass car.
3: Oh, it was a rocket, man. It was of its age.
0: What color was it?
3: Kind of a candy apple blue. I can still picture it. Beautiful vehicle. Just too much for me. I remember my mother driving me to school in it. it had those big power lifters up on the front.
0: I think every time I've seen one of those Super Bees, it's always like mustard colored. And I'm like, why would they do that to such a badass car? Make it like that weird golden brown.
3: It was that weird color palette of the 70s, man. You could get any color you wanted.
0: Yeah.
3: You just had to be ugly.
0: Yeah. I saw one that was like
4: that was
0: candy
4: a hush
0: purple.
4: Puppy error.
0: And I was like, oh, that's badass. Looks like your car looks like grape Kool-Aid.
3: That's awesome.
0: Yeah. I'm into that. All right, let's take a break. It's the Morning Huddle 94.1.
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0: what's causing your delays. Two right lanes are closed. It's slow starting right around Fulton. 281 southbound Tacoma, that's a stall off to the shoulder, and another stall 410 eastbound Callahan. Right shoulder blocked. I'm Debbie Alcacer, KTSA, Time Saver Traffic.
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17: 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In a statement from Commissioner Goodell, he emphasized participation in the NFL is a privilege that carries with it significant responsibilities, including accountability. I'm Rob Thompson for 94.1 San Antonio Sports Talk.
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0: right, ladies and gentlemen. It's time. We go to the Buyer's Barricade guest line. You know him. You love him.
1: Iron Man himself.
0: Women want him. Men want to be him. It's Dr. Jason Garrett! Woo! Good morning, Dr. Garrett.
2: Good morning. I think I should have recorded that one. That was a good one.
0: Thank you. Thank you. Thank you.
3: Fresh off his stint as a one-man show in Vegas.
0: First, Dr. Garrett, do we have an update on Rob's wheelbarrow elbow? I know he went and you gave it a look-see.
3: He didn't. Another.
0: Oh, another doctor?
3: I didn't see Doc.
0: What's the status of your elbow these days?
3: It's an impinged nerve thing. It's better.
0: Okay, it's better?
3: Yeah, I'm doing some stuff.
0: Okay, you've been doing physical therapy?
3: There's a certain physical movement that is a very personal time for me that still brings the pain.
0: Gotcha.
3: There's a certain movement.
0: Gotcha.
3: Where you move your arm that...
0: I'm glad.
3: It's at the worst possible time.
0: He doesn't do it in the office anymore,
3: nothing in public. Nothing in public.
0: Thank God.
3: At all. But yes, the Arosti continues to help me.
0: Well, Dr. Garrett, the Spurs draft Jaden Quaintance yesterday, and this is... he goes number 20 overall, and there are a lot of things to like about him. The scary part is he's had knee issues now for some time. This is a guy who had an ACL injury, came back from it, and then had a meniscus injury afterwards, but only played like 4 games all last season in college, so he's going to have had time off, and he's 18 years old. Is there worry with someone who's had this kind of an injury at a young age that he's just going to be prone to this? Or are you less worried because he's 18 and it's going to be easier for him to bounce back?
2: I think he'll bounce back and have a really productive career. I think in the later stages, like when he gets into the probably early 30s, maybe mid-30s, he's going to have a lot more of the chronic tendinopathies, more than likely some arthritis, so the constant swelling. And so
0: Join the party, bro.
2: Yeah, managing minutes at that point will be much more important, but the Spurs should get a very productive amount out of him, at least for his first and maybe second contract, and then they can decide whether or not they want to keep him on or move another way.
3: Well, Doc, my question isn't so much that he's going to be fine, because, you do expect, given the nature and the how well people turn from this injury, but why has it taken him so long? It just seems like we're at 16 months now. It hurt it a year before, tried and hurt himself again. Is there, because it's one injury, but it seems to have lasted, is there more concern that he doesn't handle injuries well, or is there any of that?
2: I think people have become so conservative now because the money is so gigantic for guys that have elite talent that they're willing to shut it down, protect it, to try to at least get that first or second contract. That's just speculation. I don't think this is really probably an issue of him having chronic issues. If it is, and it's really, he's been very limited for 16 months as an 18-year-old, then they shouldn't have drafted him. So they've probably evaluated him. He's done pretty well on all the physical tests, and it's just a matter of the culture's changed. People really want to get, the first or second contract before they really go for it.
0: Well, let's talk about some other guys. Mykael Brown. From Louisville, he ends up going sixth, but he missed a bunch of time in his one college season with a lower back injury. What kind of concerns do you have for someone as young as he is dealing with a lower back issue already?
2: So the good news with low backs and young guys is if they properly rehab it and strengthen the right parts of their body, which most of them don't do, especially basketball players that are tall, there's a lot of vertical stress on the spine. If they can get a good conditioning and muscle and conditioning coach, they can overcome that and be totally fine. The downside is if there's some structural issue that's causing that much back pain at that age, a lot of times that doesn't get better over time. That continues to be an issue, and they end up missing a lot of time. And then they end up doing things like pulling a hamstring because their back doesn't move very well, their hip flexors get real tight, potentially causing knee injury because their biomechanics is off. So if it's a structural issue, that's a big concern. If it's more of just he was never conditioned properly, that's an easy fix.
3: As we talk lower back, let's get into it. Nikola Topic underwent lumbar microdiscectomy procedures on Saturday, and certainly isn't going to be part of the summer league. Same kind of thing? Is he young enough to where that shouldn't be a problem? Because he's coming off cancer. This is the kid that was drafted by Oklahoma City last year, had testicular cancer, and now he's got a lower back issue.
2: Yeah, the microdiscectomies, they're getting so good at those. It's literally, you know, like a straw that they make a tiny incision, put a straw into the spine. They put a tool through there. They take out the damaged disc. Now, the downside is once you start chopping away the disc, it does create more future arthritis in the spine. You build up some bone spurs. At that age, he's not going to really notice that for a while unless there was, you know, some other issue with he, again, has a structural issue in his spine that's putting more stress on the disc. That age is really young to be having back surgery, so that's a concern. The good news is back surgery has gotten so much better, and with peptides and the way people heal now, it's probably going to be a pretty productive future for him, but keep an eye on it.
3: It's all peptides and beta blockers now.
0: Nathan Eovaldi, starter for the Rangers, got scratched from his start over the weekend, had some knee soreness, and it was the second time that he's had to be scratched in the last month. He also had some tightness in his left side earlier in the month. Is that something that could be related, like when you start overcompensating for something going on in your core, can that affect your legs? Can that affect your knees? Is that something that, you know, like maybe he didn't properly rehab the core injury and that's how he ended up hurting his knee?
2: I mean, it can at that elite level when you're throwing 100 miles an hour. There's so much torque on your body, and then if your core isn't able to hold steady and you have to generate that force somewhere else, usually it impacts the elbow and the shoulder. You don't see it quite as often in the knees, but if he is trying to generate more force from his legs, that's a possibility. It could have been while he was rehabbing, he was also doing a lot of strength training. He might have done some squats, you know, incorrectly, too much squatting, irritated his knee. He may have been doing sprint workouts. There's a whole lot of things that could have caused that, so I wouldn't blame it on the core issue. It may be coincidental, but it could be related.
3: If you were handling Victor Wembanyama's offseason, and you know we had a prescription of like it was last year, put on some weight. We obviously know you got tired at the end of the season. We're going to have to add some wind. We're going to have to get in better physical or at least cardio. How would you handle his offseason, and what would the first? How much time do you think he's going to take off, and what do you do to put on weight and also add that cardio thing that was so obviously absent?
2: Yeah, initially I would be doing, he'd probably take a week or two off, but immediately doing lots of manual therapy, lots of stretching, making sure all of his joints are moving really well, which he does still move really well, especially for his size. And then I would probably do the exact same thing they did last year. They were able to put strength and size on him that I didn't think he was going to be able to be capable of. So do the same thing, just add a little bit more resistance. So if it was lifting 100 pounds, now it's going to be 105 or 110. You know, along that same kind of trajectory for every single movement he was doing. The cardio stuff is tough. It's hard to build cardio when you're 7'5", playing in the NBA. His minutes did increase, it seemed like, as the year went on. So maybe play him a little bit more early on, get him better conditioned so he's prepared for the playoffs. But that conditioning is tough for a guy that tall, because the more you try to get that cardio conditioning, the more you irritate the knees and the ankles and the back. So
3: and start losing weight, and you start dropping the weight that you fought so hard to keep on.
0: Jose Ramirez of the Guardians has left hand surgery on a broken hamate bone in his left hand. Which bone is the hamate bone? And I know there's a lot of bones in the hands, but which one is it? And what's the rehab process for that?
2: So if you were to karate chop wood and try to break it in half, like with a karate chop, the part of your palm and your wrist that hits is right where your hamate is.
3: Oh, that's...
2: And there's a little part of it called the hook of the hamate, which it's got a little hook on it, a little bit of extension of bone. That's the one you usually break. You see golfers breaking it all the time. If they hit a shot real fat or they hit a root, they'll break that bone. It doesn't require a lot of rehab. It heals really well once it's broken. It's got a good blood supply. So usually within 6 weeks or so, it's pretty much 100%. So I don't think it'll be an issue going forward, but I don't know how he broke it. He may have been batting. He may have been hit by a ball. Could have been anything.
3: Karate chopping.
0: I think he actually did. Or he hit a root with a karate chop.
3: Dude, if I broke my hand hitting a root playing golf, that's my last round of golf. I'm hanging it up.
0: You say that, but I doubt you're done wheelbarrowing.
3: No, but... That's the, you know, we all have our wampos, and there's some things I'm willing to give up in life.
0: All right, that is Dr. Jason Garrett from Arosti. Dr. Garrett, we appreciate the time. We'll talk to you next week.
3: Thanks, Doc.
2: Thanks, guys.
0: There you go. 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All right, we'll be right back. Wrap up the third hour of the show. Time's flying today, Bubba. It's Morning Huddle 94.1.
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4: 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It's the Morning Huddle with AJ Hoffman and Rob Thompson on 94.1 San Antonio Sports Star.
0: Hey, you guys. How about a double donger?
3: Is that a game?
0: Yeah.
3: Oh, that.
0: Yeah. Woohoo! You
3: found
0: wrong,
3: a giraffe
0: by the way.
3: Lately? Oh, you're still holding on?
0: I'm still good.
3: You see that giraffe that's missing? They found that giraffe yet?
0: Dude, the funniest story. Okay, so for those who don't know, there's a giraffe. There's a giraffe missing in Real County where I'm headed at the end of this week.
15: I thought they found it.
3: Oh, did they find it?
0: I don't think they did.
3: I think it's roaming around Uvalde in a trench coat.
15: How can you miss it?
0: My favorite part of the story of the missing giraffe, I think the giraffe's name is Gracie.
15: Is that it's missing?
0: Describing the giraffe that's missing, they're like, the giraffe's name is Gracie. It has rounded ears. So if you see a giraffe that doesn't have rounded ears, that ain't the one. Leave that one be. And just look for the one with the rounded ears.
3: Because I get so confused. Because to me, they all look alike.
0: I know.
15: There's so many.
3: I don't mean to
0: that's
3: be
0: so,
3: animal racist.
0: That's speciest of you.
3: Yeah, speciest. But they all look alike to me.
0: All these giraffes.
3: And they can't drive.
0: All these giraffes kind of look the same.
3: And they won't get a job.
0: And they're really good, really good at
3: drive,
0: math.
3: And they won't get a job. Just laying around. But that's my opinion.
0: Yeah. A lost giraffe. I don't know how you lose a grown giraffe.
3: Could you describe it? Well, it's 22 feet high. Round ears. Round ears.
15: Right? How old is it? It's an older one, right?
0: It's a grown giraffe.
15: Wow.
0: And to get, like, to take these things into captivity is not easy. You've got to, like, lasso their neck and then hit them with tranquilizers and then pull them down. And
15: good God.
0: They're gigantic. And I think they're kind of ornery. Like, I don't think they're friendly beasts. You know what I mean? No. Like they'll headbutt you and stuff like that.
15: Oh, I've seen two giraffes fight, like banging the heads.
0: Oh yeah.
15: That looks.
3: They'll
15: scary.
3: Take out a lion.
0: I ain't looking to. If I see that giraffe, I'm gonna mind my business.
3: I'd ride one.
0: No, you wouldn't
3: get on a giraffe.
0: The hell you would.
3: All ass. Yeah, I need a ladder.
0: And you say, oh, I'm not feeling sorry for
3: hold
0: you
3: on.
0: For getting
3: hold,
0: hurt at
3: hold
0: the gym.
3: On to that neck.
0: I don't feel any pity for you going to the gym, getting punched in the face.
3: Hey, riding a giraffe is a calling.
0: No, riding a giraffe that's a terrible idea for your health. You think you got wheelbarrow elbow now?
3: You think I got a problem? Wait till I get on that giraffe's back.
0: Your wife's told me the same thing.
3: Yeah.
0: You think Rob's hurting? Huh? Imagine having him on top of you.
3: Read books on the outside just to keep up on this stuff.
0: You know, it's like the opposite of Vic. Vic's wife. Yeah. Vic's always sore because Vic's wife likes to be on top, and she beats him up a little bit.
15: Yeah,
3: we all like a little slap around.
0: That's
3: again.
0: Yes.
15: I have purple hips because they're bruised.
0: Yes.
3: What's the point of having a safe word if you don't use it every now and again just to reinforce?
0: Someone in the Brigade Bar was like, there was an article posted yesterday about Mia Sara and why she didn't like.
3: I didn't read it because I don't want to believe it.
0: I just read it during the break. She was younger than everybody on the cast. So everybody on the cast was in their 20s, and she was actually a high school kid. She was 17.
3: Oh, I didn't know that.
0: The most alarming part of the story, though, is it says she had a real crush on Matthew Broderick.
3: Uh-huh.
0: And it was unrequited. And
3: he'd have gone to jail.
0: Well, he was dating Jennifer Grey, the girl that played his sister.
3: Yeah, I knew that.
0: Imagine being into Jennifer Grey and not Mia Sara.
3: Well,
0: that's why Matthew Broderick ends up being married to Sarah Jessica Parker, who looks like a horse.
3: After what's her name had the nose job, though.
0: Ugh.
3: See, that's a proof.
0: All right, 1 hour to go. Morning Huddle 94.1.
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16: Good morning. New trouble spot, 1604 westbound at Judson. Getting reports of an accident. Center lane is blocked. This road work through the downtown area, I-10 upper level westbound Frio Street to just past Culebra. We've got road work. That's what's causing your delays. Two right lanes are closed. It's slow starting right around Fulton. 281 southbound Tacoma, that's a stall off to the shoulder, and another stall 410 eastbound Callahan. Right shoulder blocked. I'm Debbie Alcacer, KTSA, Time Saver Traffic.
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3: In the NBA, the draft went off last night. Number one overall was A.J. DeBanza. He went to the Washington Wizards, followed by Kansas's Darren Peterson to Utah, Duke's forward Cameron Boozer to Memphis, and North Carolina forward Caleb Wilson to Chicago. The Spurs picked up 6'10 Kentucky forward Jaden Quittance with their first of what became two picks in the first round. He's remembered as a defender and a rim runner, though he's been hurt for the last 2 years.
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3: All right. I started to do the double dong challenge, didn't I? And then Rob distracted me, I think. Let's go with caller number five. You'll play the double dong challenge today with the Rangers taking on the Miami Marlins. It's a nooner game. Pick the Ranger you think most likely to hit a home run or two. If he hits two, you're going to get some badass seats to a game, and we'll hook you up with a hotel stay up there. Caller number five, 210-656-3776.
28: Wyatt Langford.
3: That's your guy?
28: Just throwing it out there.
3: Well, you haven't gotten one right all
28: year. I know,
3: long.
28: But eventually it's like a broken clock.
3: Yeah.
28: I'm going to stumble into something.
0: Have you done much experimentation with mushrooms?
28: Hallucinogenics?
0: Yeah.
28: I like to ski with them.
0: Okay.
28: I like to.
0: It seems dangerous.
28: Really do a lot of shrooms and head down a 35 degree angle, balls out, just wailing it.
0: Okay.
28: At least that's what I think I'm doing.
0: Yeah, yeah, yeah.
28: I normally come to the bathroom.
0: And then you wake up and you're in
28: a car. I'm in the couch with a towel wrapped around my head.
0: Yeah.
28: I've dreamed I was skiing.
0: There's apparently a new kind of mushroom. Well, I don't know if it's a new kind, but it's new to society, it seems, or most of society. There's a mushroom called Lanmeoa asiatica, known locally as Zhan Shao King, a mushroom species sold in markets in Yunnan in southwestern China.
28: Okay, I wonder what Zhan Shao Ming translates to. Tripping balls.
0: Well, if you eat it undercooked, the mushroom produces vivid visions of a very specific thing.
28: So everybody that takes
0: yes.
28: Doesn't matter.
0: The Yunnan hospitals get dozens of cases every year, and the reports are the same. They're all seeing tiny people, miniature people.
28: Well, like, how do we know that's real? Not real.
0: Like Gulliver on his travels.
28: So they take this mushroom and they look down and they see a bunch of little people running around.
0: Yeah. Let's say you look down at your coffee mug and you see a bunch of little tiny people sitting on the rim of your coffee mug and they're like, hey, Rob,
28: I see
0: don't
28: that a
0: drink
28: lot.
0: Me.
28: I see that
0: hey,
28: a lot.
0: Hey. Imagine that.
28: Well, I wonder if I took it and I'm not from the Yunnan province, would I also see little people? Or is it just because they're there, there's some kind of cultural thing?
0: I don't think there's something in the air there. I think it's just
28: so if there's a drug that would bring everybody the same trip.
0: Yeah.
28: That's crazy.
0: Now,
28: with little people.
0: It's not the only side effect. It's the most common. Dizziness, auditory hallucinations, and physical sickness have also been reported.
28: Well, dizziness and sickness are...
0: That's kind of expected.
2: I actually tried those before.
0: Audible hallucinations are kind of expected as well.
28: What?
0: It's the little people that is surprising to most.
2: I saw a green elephant.
0: Really?
2: I had to eat it in a jelly sandwich.
28: Ooh.
0: Dude.
2: And it was only a little bit, maybe about four or five of them, like little mushrooms.
0: One time.
28: You saw an elephant... And you had to eat it?
2: A green one.
28: And a jelly sandwich.
2: No, that's how I ate the shrooms.
28: I thought you were eating the elephant.
2: No, because they taste
0: nasty. They didn't
2: nasty.
0: Taste great.
2: No.
0: Yeah.
2: But I remember seeing like a green elephant and then the sink moving by itself. And
28: shrooms are having a resurgence.
2: And the dog was like talking to me.
28: The microdose.
2: I never did those again.
28: I like people that say they microdose.
0: Yeah.
28: That just means you take a little all day long. It's like day drinking.
0: Yeah.
28: I don't drink a lot. I just drink all day.
2: I know. I just take a little bit.
28: Yeah. I just, microdose. Take a little bit every 15 minutes until I pass out.
2: That was years ago, man.
0: Oh, yeah.
28: Yeah, much. Like I said, shrooms have made a resurgence lately.
2: I can't do it now. I'll die, probably.
0: Dude, it's like when I ate 500 milligrams of THC and I didn't.
2: Oh, my God.
0: Yeah. And we went out in a dune buggy. In the dunes, dunes of New Mexico.
2: Sweet.
0: And I look over and there's this coyote just looking at me.
28: See the size of that chicken?
5: Everything sounds like this.
28: Did you see it? When you brought up the mushrooms, I thought you were going to bring up Bodie Miller. Bodie got busted with shrooms day before yesterday in Idaho.
0: I feel like shrooms are now becoming kind of like weed.
28: Yeah.
0: It's accepted now.
28: Like I said, there's been a resurgence and it's all about microdosing and handling anxiety. And it seems to have, at least by some, it might be a correlation, but there might actually be some documentation that it works. But, you know, anybody says, yeah, I microdose shrooms. You're like, dude, you're blasted. What are you talking about?
2: What dose is that? Like half of one?
28: I've been taking shrooms all day long, but just a little bit at a time.
2: Yeah. What?
0: I was in line at Schlitterbahn the other day with my wife, and I looked down at the ground, and there was a pack of mushroom gummies that someone had taken. And it was like, and it says right on the package, mushroom gummies. It's like I think you can order them online somewhere.
28: You can.
0: I haven't done hallucinogens in some time.
28: No, yeah, it's neither. Been last century. I did it when it was a 19 in front of it.
0: But I've had some experiences. Like I did peyote once on the Navajo Indian Reservation.
28: I took it on
6: some. Oh, how's that?
28: I did peyote. How long that was that my trip? First hard drug to ever take.
6: How long was that trip?
0: I lost a day. Literally lost a day of my life. Like I thought I
6: what?
0: Started on Friday and I got home on Sunday and I don't know what
6: you
0: happened.
6: You don't remember
0: on Saturday? But I was covered in urine.
28: Well, you talk about so, this. Like,
6: were you sore?
28: That's kind of that. Yeah. Seem to always make you sick.
0: Yeah,
28: that first vomit.
0: Yeah,
6: okay. Well, yeah, but after you, after
0: you have that, to have you feel that, better. But after you yeah. have that first vomit, it's cool.
28: You're kinda,
0: but
28: you
0: have to have throw it. Up.
6: Yeah,
0: yeah, and then
28: that's normally a turnoff for me. That's I don't really want that.
0: When I was young and was first offered LSD,
28: you're chewing on paper.
0: Yeah, it's like it's awesome until the next day, and it feels like you got in a car wreck. And like,
6: I guess, you take some more to get rid of it?
0: No. I don't think you hair of the dog LSD.
6: Okay,
0: but because what LSD does is it like it gets into your spinal cord, so it makes your back hurt and it makes your whole body hurt. Yeah,
28: remember back in the day they'd say that you'd have a flashback.
0: Someday
28: in the future, you're just gonna be walking down the street and suddenly the acid's gonna hit.
6: Isn't that the Project MK Ultra? Should I have said that?
0: Yeah. See, I don't think I've done. I don't think I've done enough in my life that it's like gonna haunt me down the road someday.
6: I only did that shrooms that one time, and I never will do it again.
0: You didn't
6: never.
0: Like it?
6: Oh. No.
0: Wow. Well,
6: not because I'm used to the quick. You know, like you smoke. An hour too late, 2 hours later, you're fine. You eat, and then you're back to normal. I couldn't shake this for 8-9 hours.
0: It was
6: awful.
0: What if I told you that there was a thing you could take that you would see little people? Would you be interested in that?
6: 20 years ago, yeah. Now I, with my one kidney, I got to kind of watch what I take.
28: Little people running around.
0: Well, here's what I
6: do have little, my grandkids.
0: I do. I have an adoration for dwarfs. Like I like. There's nothing.
28: Adoration or fascination? There's a big difference.
6: Do you have a fear? You have a fear of
0: dwarves? No, I'm not afraid of them, but
28: they have powers.
0: I also, I can't.
28: No, that's real.
0: Like,
28: but seriously, they do have powers.
6: I was gonna say, right?
0: I am fascinated by them, but I also find them hilarious. So I do love them. Like, I love to be around them. I love to. My wife gets mad anytime we're in public and we see one because I'm like,
6: hey, you get excited.
0: Hey, yeah,
6: watch him walk. Yeah. Look how he walks. Look.
0: And I like to imagine that little people walk around and see me and they're like, hey, look at that giant. Yeah.
6: You know, I bet you he fights.
28: They have another word for you.
0: I'm sure they do.
28: They use another word.
0: But when I first read this story, I thought, oh, maybe that's what they're talking about. Like, I would see Rob and he would be like a dwarf version of Rob. But they're talking about like. You see, like, miniature people, which would maybe be terrifying to me.
28: If they'd do favors for me.
0: Like, imagine, like, a little person sitting on top of your laptop, like...
28: That'd be kind
0: of
28: cool.
0: Hey, man, you messed up.
28: I just...
0: Yeah. I'm really messed up, little person on my laptop.
28: Just flick them off on the glass. See how far they could fly.
0: That's a hate crime.
28: You see me talking to you, and, like, a little person just, like, runs, like, a little... cockroach runs up the side of somebody's face.
0: That's a hate crime, Rob.
28: Runs into
0: the mayor's going to cancel our show thanks to you.
28: What?
0: Thanks to you saying something like that. Well, suggesting such things.
28: I have a lot, you know.
0: You know.
28: First Amendment, Second Amendment kind of guy.
0: But they do say be careful with these mushrooms because these species are popular globally. They're traded commercial products. They're often misidentified, which... You know, there's poisonous lookalikes, so you got to be really careful. No.
28: You got to trust your plug, that's for sure.
0: So there's the poison that makes you see little people, and then there's the poison that can make you die.
28: And you don't know the difference for about 4 hours.
0: You got to be real careful with that. You got to be real careful with that. So,
6: trust the plug.
0: Trust your guy. Do you trust your guy? And it's like, with your weed guy, it's like, okay, worst case scenario, I'm getting like some crummy weed.
28: Yes.
0: I guess maybe you could get like a...
6: No, your plug has to do it.
0: Maybe your plug is just a dick and dips your weed in PCP or something, but like, who does that? You know what I mean? Like, that only happens in movies, I think.
28: Or when you're buying from someplace, it's a one-time transaction.
0: Right.
28: I don't trust those either.
0: Yeah, but, unless it's a place you can walk into and...
28: Well, no, I'm talking about buying on a corner. Like,
0: yeah. But also, I've always wondered, like, PCP costs money.
28: Yes.
0: Why would a weed guy sell you regular weed
28: and dip it in there when he could sell it on his own?
0: Yeah, he could sell it.
28: Perfectly happy to get it.
0: Yeah, people who want it.
1: Or like, formaldehyde.
0: Yeah.
28: K2. Jeez,
0: yeah. But I feel like that's the worst case scenario with weed. With mushrooms or like hallucinogens in general, it's like you never know what you're going to get, man. Trust your dealer.
28: You got to trust your boss.
0: You need a reliable drug dealer.
28: That's why you have to hang out with him for like 15 minutes.
0: Yes.
28: When you go.
0: Preferably, you've gone to prison with him.
28: You just have to hang for a minute.
0: Yeah.
28: Be friends.
0: If you guys did time together, usually you could trust that guy.
28: Just, you know, hang out and sit on a beanbag.
0: Preferably someone who also is fascinated by little people.
28: Watch a little bit of Fast and the Furious and play, you know, one or two Call of Duty rounds.
0: Yeah.
28: You just, it's one of the things you got
0: to
28: do.
0: I like to think you're watching movies only with little people in them, like The Wizard of Oz and Charlie and the Chocolate Factory and Willow. You watch all those movies. Elf.
1: Willow.
0: Yeah.
28: If you're watching Willow, you better be tripping.
0: You got to be tripping, baby. Got to be tripping. All right. Let's take a quick break. It's the Morning Huddle 94.1.
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16: Good morning. As you head into your midday commute on 1604 westbound at Judson Road, this wreck has the roadway reduced to one lane.

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9: 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Colombia booked its spot in the round of 32 with last night's 1-0 win over DR Congo. That now sets up a showdown with Portugal on Sunday to decide Group K. Portugal routed Uzbekistan 5-0. Cristiano Ronaldo broke his 10-game scoring drought in major tournaments with 2 goals. He's the first player ever to score in 6 different World Cups. So 1 round left in the group stage, and there are 6 matches on the schedule today. Canada can win Group B with a win or draw against Switzerland. That'll be 3 Eastern in Vancouver. At 6 Eastern, Brazil takes on Scotland in Miami, also Morocco and Haiti in Atlanta. Brazil and Morocco are tied atop Group C with 4 points each. Brazil could still advance to the knockout round, even with a loss. With this 2026 World Soccer Update, I'm Brad Heller, Westwood One Sports.
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0: Pretty Ricky.
1: Oh.
0: Cuddle up.
1: Yeah. Oh, there we go. Okay. I don't remember the intro being that, but I guess
0: no. I made one.
1: Oh, okay.
0: Yeah, I took the instrumental and created one.
1: Oh, look City at you. Remix.
2: He's a DJ.
0: Yeah.
1: Look at you. I've been obsessed with Dear Abby lately.
2: What?
0: That's still around?
1: Yeah.
2: She's been dead for 30 years.
1: Well, her daughter does the articles now.
2: And it's not Abby.
0: Well, where's her name, Abby?
2: Anyway. Honestly.
1: I want to get your thoughts on this one.
2: Where do you get your Dear Abby quotes?
1: The New York Post.
2: Oh.
1: Yeah.
0: All right.
1: The failing New York Post. No, actually, I think Donald loves the New York Post. Dear Abby, years ago, my wife and I were separated. During that time, we still spent time together, had marital relations, and went on many trips with our kids. During that period, two individuals who were supposed to be my friends started talking to my wife behind my back. Because they had crossed a line, I ended my friendships with them. They knew I was going to try to win my family back, but they said things calculated to make her angry. 14 years passed, and I bumped into one of them. I was with my wife at the time, and I wanted to quash...
2: Different wife?
1: No, same wife. Same They'd wife. Gotten back together.
2: All right.
1: I wanted to quash our difference... So I spoke to him. I noticed something weird between him and my wife, and that stuck in my head. When we got home, I asked if something happened between them, and she said no, but then she confessed that she had gone out with him a few times. She said he wanted to have sex with her, but it didn't happen.
2: We were on a break!
1: The way she said it sounded weird to me, and I had the feeling she wasn't being truthful. 7 years later, she admitted something did happen. Now I feel betrayed and angry that she allowed something to go on with someone that was my enemy. I no longer see her as my wife. I feel I can't trust her. She told me she's sorry for what happened and she had been afraid to tell me about it. She doesn't want to separate or divorce. She says she loves me. I can't think. Can you tell me what you think about all this? What would you do if you found out that, like...
2: Well, you were kind of on a break.
1: That's what I'm saying. Like, can you be mad about
2: now,
1: it?
2: Now, my friend, we're going to have a conversation.
1: Well, he wasn't your friend. He had pissed you. Like, you'd said, hey, F you, Bubba. Right.
2: So, but I don't blame her.
1: But, I don't think I do either.
2: But if you, on the other side of that, I get it. Like, dude, I can't even look at you. I get it. I'd be like, this is over.
1: Man.
2: I mean, yeah. I do get it. But, I mean, she does have a valid... She should have never said anything. What are you doing?
1: You take it to the grave?
2: You put that deep down in a hole that you never uncover.
1: No.
2: Put that way down there. That's that should have happened. In the interest of full disclosure, you just ruined everything.
0: Yep.
1: Yeah, and like him calling it an affair is kind of bothersome to me because
2: they were on a break. You were getting divorced, and the way he's talking about trying to win my wife back, obviously you did something that ran her away. You didn't leave.
1: Yeah. Now Abby says, "I think your friends added fuel to the fire when you and your wife were having marital difficulties. I also think she was emotionally vulnerable, was taken advantage of, and was afraid to level with you. I do not think you should automatically end your long marriage over something that might be able to be resolved by working with a licensed marriage and family therapist. Please give it serious consideration."
2: Hide your assets, buy a bunch of gold, and disappear in the middle of the night.
1: So what's the... I mean, I think we agree the best thing would have just been to take it to the grave for her.
2: Yeah.
1: But once you lie about it initially...
2: Yeah, I don't trust anything. Now.
1: Don't you? Now you've got to stick with it. You can't change it up.
2: Yeah, I will fall back on, again, I get that you can't look at her. I get it. Therapy? Ain't no therapy.
1: Yeah. I don't know. I feel like... what. I think I'm... it's hard for me to be mad because it's not an affair.
2: How smoking hot is she?
1: Oh, I mean, now they've been together for a long time.
2: She's worth a lot of money.
1: She's probably getting old. It's maybe trade in. I don't know.
0: Yeah, she old money. What's going on?
2: I mean, there's a lot of money there.
1: But
2: I can't look past a lot of stuff.
1: But it's not like you're gonna you're gonna be able to take it to a judge and say, well, why shouldn't you have to pay alimony? Well, she slept with a guy when we were separated. That's not gonna work. You were separated.
2: Well, they're still married.
0: Separate.
2: Still married.
1: Well, yeah,
2: there would be grounds. You're still married. You broke the contract.
1: What if
2: at the end of the day, it's
1: what's a legal separation?
2: Do you both acknowledge that we are not together yet? Not we have not divvied out the the assets. But at that point, you're relatively free. You're working.
1: I would think so too.
2: Just on a break does not. Hey, we were on a break. We're still married. Well, that you still broke the contract.
0: Yeah.
1: Yeah. I don't know. I'm torn on this one.
2: Depending on how much money she's got.
1: I don't know if she's got the money or he does. I guess that would play into it also.
2: He's in a different place.
1: Yeah, you might want to.
2: If you're still stuck on that and you got all the money, you might as well stay with her because you're not going to get over.
1: Oh, well, and she would get the money.
2: Well, you can fix that.
1: Well,
2: post-nup.
1: Maybe. Speaking of mushrooms, like we were last segment.
0: Okay.
1: Oprah has come out now. She's kept a story private for 20 years, almost 20 years. Back in 2009, Whitney Houston was making her final appearance on the Oprah Winfrey Show. And Whitney was lit up, unsurprisingly. This was 2009. She was cracked out of her mind,
2: Bobby
1: probably.
2: Brown.
1: Don't blame Bobby. Come on, Bobby.
2: To this. Let's do a bump for Bobby Brown.
1: And she fell off the stage while performing on the Oprah Show.
2: Wow, I didn't know that. Did they not air that episode?
1: Well, they did, but they aired it a very edited version of it.
2: Edited out her falling.
1: Yes.
2: All I could picture is Ben Stiller in that commercial.
0: Oh, yeah.
1: Feet. Instacart lets you choose your bananas. That's such a great commercial.
2: Whitney take a double tumble.
1: Oprah said that she begged the studio audience not to share photos or videos because she feared the incident would ruin Whitney's life.
2: Well, I'd been on the phone to TMZ immediately.
1: And the audience honored her request. Dude. Now, she probably said, you get a microwave. Yeah. You get a microwave. Everybody gets a microwave. You're getting a vacation.
2: That's a $50,000 photo. I think you're going to have to top that.
1: Now, Whitney Houston's estate strongly disputes Oprah's version, which I don't know why at this point. Like, Oprah kept this secret for 20 years. Whitney Houston's long since dead. And everybody knows that Whitney Houston was cracked out now. So it's like, you're not protecting Whitney's reputation.
2: She died of an overdose.
1: She was a mess.
2: We know she was trashed.
1: The estate says Houston did fall, but insists that it happened during a dark sound check, not during the performance.
2: Just singing in the dark.
1: And says she was absolutely not high at the time. Okay. So you're telling me a crackhead fell down during a sound check, but just it happened to be at a time when she was absolutely not high on crack.
0: Nope, don't believe it.
1: Likely story.
2: Protect the dead. Not speak ill.
1: Whitney's people, also her estate also says that she, before she fell, she actually fell because she was seeing little people on the stage. She became terrified and jumped off the stage.
2: Little tiny New Edition guys running around.
1: The estate also criticized Oprah for bringing it up years after her death.
2: That's another thing.
1: It's another one. Too late. You've held it for 20 years. You might as well just hold on to it.
2: It's not like I hold Whitney in the highest esteem.
1: Literal crackhead.
2: The way you went out was the way you lived. So, yeah, I'm not shocked.
1: Yeah, I don't know who wins with that story.
2: It's not quite as ironic as they tried to make me go to rehab, the song. It's not quite there, but it's in the same realm.
1: All right, let's take a quick break. We'll come back. Oh, Daniel Alvarez showed Brandon Nimmo for his home run guy. He's going to go for a couple dongs from Brandon Nimmo.
2: That's going to win because that's outside of the box.
1: Good luck. He's going out. He's not going status quo. I like it. Let's take a break. We'll see what's going on in Hollywood on the other side. It's the Morning Huddle 94.1.
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2: 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In a statement from Commissioner Goodell, he emphasized participation in the NFL is a privilege that carries with it significant responsibilities, including accountability. I'm Rob Thompson for 94.1 San Antonio Sports Talk.
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0: you see her in at one of the games with her kids climbing all over? Talking about little people. She's smoking hot and had this little boy just like climbing all over.
1: You know the way Mariah Carey is to Christmas with us? Shakira is like that to the World Cup.
0: Is it seriously?
1: Yeah. Mm-hmm.
0: Pied Piper.
1: Yep.
2: Why is Mia Khalifa at all the soccer games?
1: I know, right? And I like when the cameraman noticed.
2: Showing her,
1: when the cameraman noticed and they just stay on her. Like, I know what you're all doing.
0: She likes swarthy men.
1: Yeah.
0: She does things for the team.
1: Yeah.
0: Little things.
1: In celebration.
0: She's helpful.
2: She also doesn't do that stuff anymore.
1: Yeah,
2: so like,
1: right.
2: Well, at least doesn't do it. She doesn't. She doesn't do porn anymore.
0: Well, I'm not asking her to do.
2: She retired.
0: One on one.
2: Well, yeah.
0: We don't need a video camera. I'm just saying.
2: She doesn't get paid to do it anymore.
1: Right. There you go. She doesn't get paid to do it. That's the way to phrase it.
2: Yeah. Sad news. We like to see what's going on in the world of Hollywood around here sometimes, and sad news for Jack White of the White Stripes.
0: I'm a fan of Jack White.
2: Well, his wife, Olivia Jean, is not a fan of him. She has hit him with divorce papers claiming he is guilty of inappropriate marital conduct.
1: Uh-oh.
0: He has sinned in the eyes of God.
2: Now, I don't know. I'm not here to decide what that means. But the wife would show that husband is guilty of inappropriate marital conduct, which could be like he didn't do the dishes. I don't know. Which makes further cohabitation unsafe and improper. In Tennessee, inappropriate marital conduct is a standard statutory term used in divorce pleadings. In her filing, she says she is dependent on his income for bills and needs him to cough up support and put her on his life insurance policy.
0: So when I die, you get some of this money? You get a new policy that you pay for.
2: This is his third marriage.
0: Yeah, he's probably got a couple other life insurance policies out there.
2: First one was to Meg, his bandmate.
0: Yeah, okay.
2: That he did the White Stripes with. And then he was married to a gal named Karen Elson, a model. But he's not very good at marriage, I don't think.
0: Well, he's good at the marrying. He's just not good at the staying.
2: Yeah.
0: And maybe it's not his fault. Maybe he just has poor choices in women.
2: I think it might be kind of his fault.
0: I mean, look at him. He's a handsome fella.
2: Is he? He looks like he belongs in a Tim Burton movie.
0: He does. He looks he looks like he's always in costume.
2: Yes.
0: Always. How do you stay that white?
2: I don't know.
0: This gal looks.
2: I mean, she's like the lady version of him.
0: Yeah,
2: like,
0: they're a couple.
2: Like they work.
1: There you go.
2: She works hard to be as pasty as porcelain white as he is.
0: His tough news is he's never going to die. He's a vampire.
2: Yeah,
0: you can have all the life insurance policies you want. I'm gonna outlive you.
2: Music mogul Clive Davis.
0: Yeah.
2: Dead at 94 years old.
0: Speaking of, he discovered Whitney.
2: Yeah. Discovered a lot of acts in his time, but died yesterday. Whitney Houston, Aretha Franklin, Kelly Clarkson.
0: I thought Kelly was found by American Idol.
2: I think Clive worked with American Idol back in those days.
0: There you go.
2: Yes, if I'm not mistaken, that was the case.
0: Now, I saw an interview with him, and it was post-mortem, of course. He'd already died. And he was married twice, and then after his second marriage, went bisexual.
2: Really?
0: Yeah. Late in life, like in his late 50s or early, married twice and had never, and he's like, I never thought
2: just
0: I was gay.
2: Decided to switch it
0: and
2: up.
0: He just, huh? I decided to fall in love with a person and not a gender.
2: Huh.
0: And I thought, ooh, you've just given up, bro.
2: Well, I fall in love with a person is cool.
0: But that person's got some plumbing that,
2: yeah, it's not,
0: that you're not accustomed with. You're not in the union.
2: If I'm really, really tight with a dude and I think we're like, man, we got so much in common.
0: Why don't you lean in here and give me a kiss?
2: No, I'm like, I call that my friend. That's my boy.
0: Now you're friends with bees.
2: No, it's a little.
0: I decided I fell in love with my money manager.
2: That's wild. On top of those acts, he also founded Bad Boy Records with Diddy.
0: Mm-hmm.
2: No word if he was at the Diddy parties, if he was at the freak-offs.
0: We don't know about the baby lotion.
1: To say he wasn't there.
0: Baby oil quotient there.
2: Also on his list of artists that he either signed, developed, Alicia Keys.
0: Yeah.
2: Janis Joplin.
1: Really?
2: Barry Manilow. And Bruce Springsteen.
1: Oh, okay.
2: I think that somebody plays Clive Davis in the new Bruce Springsteen movie.
0: Probably.
2: So, inducted in the Rock and Roll Hall of Fame in the year 2000. So he's been a big star in the music industry for a long, long
0: time. As long as I can remember, he was the guy.
2: Yeah. R.I.P., but 94, that's a good run.
0: He lived a good life.
1: He had a
0: good run, man.
2: Who's going to be mad at that? Who's going to be mad at it?
0: Life well lived.
2: The other thing, Donald Trump has been in the news for posting a picture, great daughter, my honor.
0: This is some random woman.
2: President DJT. And everybody was like, well, this is weird. His daughters are Ivanka and Tiffany, and this is neither of them. It's just some gal talking on the phone on his couch. And she was on a red sofa. It was like in a... I don't know. It looked like it looks like somebody who's really into fake patriotism, who like buys all the my lampshades are made of the U.S. flag, like one of those people who their whole house is decorated into how patriotic they are.
1: And they have a vest that's an American flag.
0: It's too bad that it's become that.
2: Well,
0: you know what I mean, but it is that now.
2: According to among the details in the background, there was a decorative throw with like a state seal on it, which was kind of weird. And so I was like, what the hell's going on here? The mystery is solved. I'm pretty sure the woman is Margot Katsamatidis. And I think the picture was taken at Camp David, probably during the Clinton administration.
0: What?
2: There were a lot of people who have been in Camp David who said that that is the core. Although Trump, this was like the first time he ever went to Camp David.
0: It's not up to his standards.
2: Well, he went
0: not
2: there this last weekend. This was like the first time
0: he'd been in 2 terms. Yeah.
2: But after further investigation, she's connected to a New York business figure, John Katsamatidis, who's apparently got longstanding political and philanthropy ties with Trump. And they haven't clarified why he posted it's his daughter, but it is sort of an odd.
0: I just summed it up to he doesn't know what he's doing and he accidentally tweeted something he was texting. That's what I summed it up to.
2: That could be it.
0: I just felt like, what? But, you know, whatever comes off that Truth Social account, you never know what's coming next. So,
2: you know, once when my grandfather died, he had he was given a flag, you know, like when he's a World War II vet and he got the folded up flag. Mm-hmm. And there was great discussion in my family about who should get that flag. And I am I'm the only military veteran in my family.
0: Uh-huh.
2: And there were some people in the family who said that I should get that flag, and I would have been honored to have it. But one of his daughters said, well, I'm the most patriotic in the family.
0: Well, then.
2: And I, like, it's now a running joke in my family. Like, well, you know, she's the most patriotic.
0: I'm the most patriotic Hoffman.
2: Because, it's...
0: How do you quantify that?
2: Well, she has lots of shirts with the flag on it.
0: I you know what? I get it.
1: He's a Republican, right?
0: It's sad that we've come to that.
2: Possibly.
0: It's sad that we're there, but that was assumed.
1: I just want to know.
0: It was just assumed, yes.
2: Okay. It's possible that she's a rich white woman who...
0: who loves America.
2: Loves America and has lots of teddy bears wearing American flag t-shirts.
1: And all her clothes are red.
2: Lots of red, white, and blue. And they have parties for the 4th of July.
0: Oh, yeah.
2: And on Memorial Day, they have parties.
0: And nobody in the near family served at all.
2: Yeah.
0: They had better things to do.
2: Well, yeah, but
1: she thought about serving, so that's enough.
0: She admires those that did.
2: She had daughters, or otherwise they probably would have. But
0: women's place is not at the
2: Yes.
0: The nurse got served the man.
2: Although I'm pretty sure she was Rosie the Riveter. Maybe that's it. She became the most patriotic one in our family.
0: I'll tell you what, I had early on. Rosie the Riveter is kind of sexy.
2: Oh, she's hot. Look at that. I mean, that shirt can barely hold her. Yeah, man. We
0: work on my rivets all day long.
2: All our women were riveting, and none of them were making appropriate size clothing at that time.
0: All about it. Gave the boys something to fight for.
2: I ain't mad. But yeah, the most patriotic one in the family.
0: I am the most patriotic of the family.
2: Imagine saying that out loud. I'm the most patriotic person in the family.
3: No, you're not.
2: And I said, well,
0: quick, say the pledge.
2: Are you sure? Because I put my hand on a Bible and like swore an oath to this guy.
3: Yeah,
0: I need your third general.
3: At least give me the first one.
2: Yeah,
3: there's 12 of them, I think. From what I remember.
2: Yeah, my DD214 says I'm the most patriotic one in the family.
3: Yeah, see,
0: what is your first general order?
2: All right, we got one segment left. It's the Daily Lines. We'll do that next. It's the Morning Huddle 94.1.
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0: I hate this song. I hate this
1: band.
0: I
1: don't know why. I don't know why you dislike this song. I don't know why you dislike this band so much.
0: They suck.
1: No, they don't suck. They do not. They are of their time. They're just before yours. This was actually a great record.
0: It's not before my time. This is like of my time.
1: You were a child. That was like 95, 6, somewhere along in there.
0: Yeah, I was like 15, 16 years old. Like, who knows more about music? Old people or 16-year-old kids?
1: Listening to 15-year-old music, and that was 25-year-old music.
0: Yeah. They suck.
1: I disagree. I think you're in the minority.
0: Adam Duritz.
1: I saw him interviewed the other day. He's lost the dreads, the cultural appropriation.
0: He stopped being a phony.
1: And he's got a beard, and he was talking about this record and the song that was most appropriate. He goes, the one that we loved was that one that I hated, the one that I don't like, the Round Here song. Just howling. Not two. Yeah. It does. I will admit that one is not good. And he was like, that's the best song on the record. And I'm like, that's the this one. No.
2: I haven't heard this one in a
1: minute. It sounds like somebody steps on his foot.
0: Ow! Round here! When I hated them the most is when they were the song from Shrek 2. Accidentally in Love. Because remember,
1: they had one record.
0: Oh, this is bad.
1: I don't know this song.
0: And then
1: I'm not claiming them for this one.
0: Was
1: dude, I don't think I've ever heard this.
0: Oh, you've heard this stupid ass song.
1: I'm not sure I've seen Shrek 2.
0: Come on, come on.
1: I've heard this.
0: The other thing.
1: I didn't know
0: their songs sound exactly the same.
1: I'll give them that. The first record was good. After that, I make no claims. First song. But that Counting Crows record was good.
0: No, we'll have to agree to disagree on this.
1: It's just of a different time.
0: What was the... What was it? What was it? Was the... Was
1: yeah, this is too bubblegum for me.
0: Smash Mouth was the all-star song. Was that on Shrek also?
1: I
2: think so.
1: I don't know. I think so. That makes sense.
2: That sounds right. Yeah. I know it was in some kind of movie.
0: I hate that song and that band also.
1: I'm not a fan of Smash Mouth either.
2: I remember playing it and you were like, nah.
0: No. I hate them. You know who I kind of like that's in this genre? Is Blues Traveler. I can get down with Blues Traveler. I like that song Hook. It's literally about nothing, and it's like the catchiest song. Like that, because it's ironic. Like he knew that it doesn't matter what I say, you're gonna like this song because it's got a good hook. I thought that was clever.
1: But you know, Blues Traveler,
0: Counting Crows was never clever.
1: They were to an extent. I mean, Blues Traveler is still around because they're rather unique in the harmonica stuff. That dude, I saw him last year. That Counting Crows stuff, that was a flash in the pan. Momentary thing, really part of this. If you listen to them and you listen to everything else that was out, it's all the same. It's of that moment.
0: I hated that moment.
1: That indie rock with a little bit of guitar flair and a front man that went on for about 5 years, and there were some from Rob Thomas all the way through. You had to have that, and he was of that era.
0: Yeah, but like, I feel like Matchbox 20 is a good band. Like
1: they had consistent greatness, but to be a big band in the mid 90s, you had to be indie with a lot of bracelets on, maybe some kind of weird haircut.
0: You had to kind of be singing to girls.
1: And a decent looking front dude singing about, fast cars and down, whatever. And that was it for a couple of 5 years. And I mean, that was the genre. They were just, one record was good.
0: Rob, you're sucking up all my time with the Daily Lines. Let's do the Daily Lines.
1: Defending a bad man.
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0: You covered! Yeah! All right, Rob, who is your favorite to be the NBA Rookie of the Year?
1: As we sit right now, I'm going to go with the number one overall, AJ DeBanza. His table's set. He's got a lot of guys around him to take off some pressure. He can just go do what he needs to do.
0: He is the second favorite. He is plus 275. And part of it is probably he plays for the Wizards.
1: Oh, that's definitely going to be a hindrance. But, you can't fall off the floor.
0: Your favorite, Cameron Boozer, plus 250. I think most people think he's NBA ready.
1: Because he's going to play every game.
0: Yeah, mm-hmm. But also, I'm not sure if he would be my choice just because I don't know that he's going to be a stat-stuffing guy. Like, I think he's going to be a solid player, but I don't think he's going to, light up the stat sheet. If I were picking Rookie of the Year, it's probably Darius Acuff. He is going to a place where he is going to put up a whole bunch of empty ass numbers.
1: Plenty of opportunity.
0: That's what, and nobody's going to say don't shoot. They're going to say, hey man, you want it? Go for it. They already their best player is Sabonis, and he doesn't want to shoot.
1: Yeah, I think the thing about it is the only reason I will agree with you, and I think it's going to be tough for him initially, but Sacramento wanted him so badly. It was everybody knew that that's the guy they wanted. They covet that quick little guard, and so it's a team that's ready for him, and they got a coach that understands him. So I think he's going to be in a great position. But let's not forget, he's a smaller guard with not a lot of physical guys around him. He's going to have to do a lot of work for a lot of games.
0: De'Aaron Fox is going to call him and be like, hey, man, dude, good luck with this life.
1: Have fun with this because you're going to get beat up.
0: Yeah, you'll get traded in about 3 years.
1: So, yeah, but I do think he's in a great situation because he's going to get a lot of play.
0: I agree.
1: So
0: he's going to pile up numbers. Yeah. He is 3-1, tied for third with Darren Peterson in the odds. Caleb Wilson, 10-1. I don't think that's a bad number as well. Mychal Brown 16-1, Keaton Wagler 25-1. If you are interested in going way down the board, like Ade Mara 50-1, Kingston Fleming's 50-1.
1: What about Golden State? Michigan kid at Golden State, he's going to step in and play a lot of minutes.
0: Yaxel Lindenberg.
1: Lindenberg's going to play a lot of minutes.
0: I agree, 33-1. Not a bad.
1: Put some money there.
0: And Jaden Quaintance,
1: no.
0: 100-1.
1: Oh, well, hey man, that's worth a 10 spot.
0: Yeah, it seems unlikely, but hey, it's
1: never know.
0: There's always.
1: And let me tell you, if he makes Rookie of the Year, something terrible has happened.
0: I agree.
1: We don't want to go down that road.
0: I agree. Or I don't know, maybe he's just a freak and he just shows up immediately and just starts balling out.
1: Two other dudes have not.
0: Well, it happens.
1: If it does.
0: I mean, they're missing a lot of shots. Woo. He's getting a lot of rebounds. Maybe that's what it is. All right, that does it for us today. The Blitz comes up at 2 o'clock. Jason and Joe reunited, and it feels so good. They're back in the saddle together. They're making sweet, sweet radio love again.
1: All about it. Ask him about a big bag of jerky.
0: That's right. We'll be back tomorrow. We'll do it all over again. You guys stay safe out there, friends.
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15: 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He's fiercely competitive. AJ Dabanza is the complete package. He is going to become the face of the Wizards. With Trae Young at the point, AJ Dabanza on the wing, and if you do have a healthy Anthony Davis, that's a playoff team.
16: 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What up, Dre?
1: What up, Doe?
16: Good to be with you as always as we recap the NBA draft. I was not expecting that searing hot of a take coming out in our open that the Wizards could be a playoff team next year. 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
1: I mean, everybody's looking for the next San Antonio.
16: In team, maybe. 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
16: 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AJ Dabanska goes number one in the draft. I got to tell you, overall, I thought the top 10 picks were all home runs. There were like zero surprises across the board. Not a single trade happened to anybody to try to move in the top 10, move within the top 10 to go get another player. It was kind of anticlimactic, but it felt like everybody hit a home run, particularly the Wizards. Get this, this 6'9 versatile wing in Dabanza from BYU. Had an incredible season last year, and now it looks like AJ Dabanza is set up to be the face of the Wizards, according to Seth Greenberg, ESPN college basketball analyst.
1: Absolutely. Like, you know, first of all, being drafted by his real name, you know, Anise Dabanza, like, that's a cool name. So, you know, I love that. But yeah, when he's out there on the court, you know, he's listed as 6'9 and some change. But if I'm not mistaken, that's his barefoot measurements. Like most of the time in the NBA, they list you with shoes on. So this is a guy who will eventually be listed, you know, at least known as being 6'10, 6'11. He can play on the wing. He broke all of the records that Kevin Durant kind of once set. In the conference, and so I think we're looking at potentially that type of player.
16: Well, let's hear from Seth Greenberg, who talked about DeBonsa going to D.C.
18: He's a two-way player. He's physically mature. He's fiercely competitive. He put himself out by going to BYU, all right, to take a program and put him on his shoulders. He's now going to the Washington Wizards. He's going to have that same role because he is going to become the face of the Wizards, an organization that needs someone to be the face of the Wizards. Now, the one question I would have in the whole thing is, how will he coincide and connect with Trae Young?
16: It's a big question. The Wizards, as we talked about yesterday, kind of head-scratching that they just finally got out from the Bradley Beal contract and then gave another massive contract to a guard that they may not be able to get out from underneath if it doesn't end up working out for Trae Young in D.C. But still, look, you heard it at the open. It's Trae Young, possibly a healthy Anthony Davis and A.J. DeBonsta, which certainly should improve the Wizards. I don't know if it makes them a playoff team, but it'll make them improved.
1: Yeah, I mean, you know, everyone is looking for the next San Antonio, right? Like, so the Spurs were a lottery team not that long ago. It's a couple years ago. And then all of a sudden, they jumped not just into the playoffs, but into the NBA Finals. And so I don't think that we're looking at that type of leap for any of these teams. But when you look at a team like the Wizards, they may have had the worst record in the NBA last season. But, you know, they brought in Trae Young and Anthony Davis, both all-stars on paper when healthy anyway. They had Alex Sarr, who was a number two overall pick a few years back now, but who's been pretty impressive for his first couple of seasons in the NBA. And then Keyshawn George really showed flashes last year as well as their shooting guard. So you've got talent now at all five starting positions. And so, yeah, the Wizards are looking at everything like, why not us? At least to be a postseason threat. I think they're ready to move out of the rebuilding phase.
16: Yeah, and the rest of the draft, as we said, was rather anticlimactic. The dominant pre-draft projections, DeBonsta, Darren Peterson, number two, Cameron Boozer, rather, number three, Freudian slip there, and Caleb Wilson, number four. That's how they all went. And I really think, again, I think every team got exactly what they wanted. Now, as far as which player could make the most impact immediately, here's Tim Legler, ESPN NBA analyst, on which player will do that.
20: When you start looking around the first round, other than the obvious guys at the top, I look at a guy like Jaxel Lendeborg and Golden State. Man, they have to be thrilled that a team that really can't wait for guys to be drafted and developed down the road with the state of their roster and what they're still trying to do, that a guy like that with that much maturity and polish on his game would be available at that pick. They have to be thrilled to get a guy like that, a bigger wing with versatility, and most importantly, he's mature. He's got some seasoning. That's what Golden State needs.
16: The other pick that I thought was really interesting, Dre, was the Oklahoma City Thunder, who ended up taking Ademara from Michigan, the 7'3" center. Gee, wonder why they did that after this year.
1: Well, yeah, I think there's this guy named Victor Wembanyama,
16: yeah,
1: who they're hoping they can get a better matchup against than what they saw from Chet Holmgren last year.
16: Yeah, I mean, it's just interesting to see how quickly they decided to address that and how it actually, you know, will play out on the court. We will see. But I think overall, you know, there were a lot of different teams, particularly at the back end of the first round, that made some headway with what they wanted to do. The Dallas Mavericks selected Merez Johnson Jr. They hired Dusty May, so there's still the connection from Michigan there.
1: Double.
16: Golden State, we just mentioned Lindenborg, who Golden State took, you know, and
1: Double.
16: According the other, what's that?
1: I said Go Blue.
16: Oh, Go Blue.
1: They, you know, my alma mater.
16: You're still getting that in there? Yes, I'm very well aware. The other problem with draft night apparently is, and I'm not sure how you feel about this, but the hats.
1: Yeah.
16: Are you upset with the hat situation?
1: I can't say that it bothered me. You know, the hats have been like a tradition, but, you know, now they've changed it to, it was like a hat with the guy's name on it sitting in front of them on the table.
16: Yeah. Well, SVP, who is the utmost authority on stuff like this that we all love to listen to, says that we have to fix the hats on draft night.
21: I have no idea how many more years that I'll be doing this, but I want to make a solemn vow to complain every single year about the single dumbest thing about draft night. Hey, congratulations. You've waited your whole life for this moment. You get to share this with your family, your friends, and the world. Here, can you put on this hat? Yeah, yeah. No, it's the wrong team's hat. It'll be the photo you have of this moment for the rest of your life. You. In the wrong hat. But, you know, the league year doesn't start until July. So, yeah, just put the hat on. Wrong hat. How hard is this to fix?
0: Yeah, the things that you end up having passion for, right? Like you know, the having the right hat, not, you know, everyone knows that player X has been traded to team Y, but we're going to go ahead and leave them with the hat from team Z because, you know, it's not official yet.
16: No, it's not. And I'm with SVP. I mean, you could take the picture without the hat or the jersey, but for whatever reason, we're not letting this go, as this happens every single year in the NBA. Now, I would like to address one thing personally as a Knicks fan and what my Knicks did last night in the draft, which was absolutely nothing. They traded away their first-round selection, got a whole bunch of second-round picks, cleared out some cash and everything else. Now, I've been saying for a week plus now, Dre, when I've been asked this question about the Knicks' possibility of repeating and how can they do it, what can they do, I've said repeatedly that, guess what? Running it back is a recipe for disappointment. Doesn't work in sports anymore. It's just not the reality. The idea that you stayed exactly the same and everybody else around you improved and you're going to get the same results, that math doesn't math for me. I'm not saying the Knicks are going to be terrible. I still think they have the ability to get back to the Eastern Conference Finals, possibly the NBA Finals, and repeat again. However, I don't like running it back. Now, it doesn't mean the offseason is over. They still have free agency. They still have players they have to sign. They still could make additions. But the cheapest option for an owner who continually has said does not want to deal with the second apron and called it, quote, suicidal, the cheapest way to acquire talent is in the draft. And the fact that you let go of a first-round pick seems counter to the fiscally responsible way of doing that.
0: Yeah, but I think you've put your finger on why it happened, right? Like, you know, Dolan comes out and says, we're absolutely, it's suicidal. We're not going into the second apron. I'm not writing that check. I don't care. But they've got players this offseason that contributed to that championship that are up in free agency. And so I would think that, yes, in the long run, having, you know, price-controlled first-round draft pick-type contracts on the books would be good for the books. But in the shorter run, they're like, we've got to sign some guys this year, and first-round picks are guaranteed money, guaranteed draft slots. And I guess they need every penny, or at least that is their thought. You know, maybe running it back is not the way you would do it in the long run, but the Knicks are looking at not even being able to run it back with all of their guys, and so they're prioritizing trying to bring those guys back instead of bringing in first-round talent.
16: Yeah, again, I don't know how it's going to work out, but I do know everybody else is in the idea that we need to get better, and it's so much different for a team that's never been the hunted. Mm-hmm. The Knicks have always been the hunter. The mentality of this whole thing, you have to change, right? You can't just still be the hunter when you're at the top of the mountain. Everyone's coming for you. And so the idea, again, for me, I'm not saying the Knicks are making mistakes per se, but just the idea for me that you're going to run it back again and expect the same results falls a little bit short. So it'll be interesting to see what the Knicks do at round two with apparently 17 second-round picks over the course of the next two or three years. But those second-round picks always turn into gold in the NBA. Not regardless of that, who are your biggest draft winners and losers? Because I have one, I think, you know, we both agree that it's kind of flying under the radar. And I thought the Hawks had a great draft in the first round. Yeah. I thought Kingston Flemings was a home run pick for this team. I mean, obviously, again, they moved out Trae Young. They still have C.J. McCollum, who they brought back. But to have a young guard along with McCollum in the backcourt, and one as dynamic as Kingston Flemings is, I think we forget how good he is. And Houston, because for whatever reason, they sort of flew under the radar this year and didn't have a big Final Four run. But beyond that, I think that Flemings is a perfect fit there. And then they go out and they get Zubi Ejiofor from St. John's. Mm-hmm. Certainly not a true center, doesn't necessarily have the size. But, you know, if you're talking about a guy who can still kind of play with his back to the basket, Ejiofor is that guy. Mm-hmm. Like, he still is a nice presence in the middle to have. And coming from a St. John's system where you get up and you run a lot and you play a lot of defense, seems like a decent fit for Atlanta.
0: Yeah, absolutely. I really liked what the Hawks did in the draft last night, you know, particularly with Fleming. I really feel like as a team, they are trying to move up in the right way.

0: backcourt. For me, a pick that I really thought matched up a player with a team that had a big need for him. So this is maybe a guy like Flemings. He'll be coming off the bench most likely, so he's not going to maybe put up big numbers as a rookie. But Darius Acuff Jr. Mm-hmm. going to the Sacramento Kings, yep. You know, of the not top four guys that everyone agreed were going to be out all world, I think Acuff is maybe the dark horse to win the Rookie of the Year because he's reached a situation where I could easily see him putting up 20 points and big assists and big numbers for a Kings team that really needed an offense generator at the point like him.
1: Yeah, look, I agree on Acuff. He may be the steal of the draft. Coach Calipari said, you know, people who pass on them are doing it at to their detriment, right?
0: Like, yeah.
1: He's that kind of leader. He's that kind of player. I think it was rumored that he wanted to go to Sacramento. You know, he felt like that was going to be his best fit. And so, and Sacramento didn't have to do anything to move to get him because yeah. Everything fell their way. But I would argue, too, with Atlanta, I think Flemings will play more than you think.
0: Okay.
1: I think that he'll get a lot more run, particularly as the season goes on. But it's a great fit all around. That's why, again, I looked at the top 10 and I'm like, everybody got what they wanted.
0: Yeah.
1: Like, which is crazy because it's just like, you know, I don't see any really bad picks in the first top 10. Even Braden Burry is going to Milwaukee, just adding more to that young core and a stable guard, you know, who can control the offense for them. And a lot of other young players, I think it was a great fit for the Bucks considering everything and the transition that they're going through. So it was a really good, you know, really good lottery. The lottery worked out really well for everybody who was involved in it last night, to say the least. 888-SAY-ESPN, 888-729-3776. Your reaction to the draft. We'll continue some more of the draft discussion from someone who was in the building last night. Stay tuned for more of that. 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
4: 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I'm Mark Zeno. He's Andre Snellings. 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Let's continue our draft conversation. 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Alan is hosting ESPN's radio draft coverage tonight. Tune into the second round at 8 o'clock Eastern on ESPN Radio. Alan, welcome in. Look, the first 10 picks to me kind of all went very chalk, and I think everybody was kind of happy with what they got. Were you surprised at the lack of surprises in the first round last night?
5: Good to be with you both. And no, I don't think so, because when you have a draft with this kind of depth, the amount of talent that was in it at the top especially, I think, you know, you're going, it sounds cliche, but you really do a lot of times just go best player available, because if you're in the top 10 in the lottery, you probably have a lot of needs anyway, right? So I think it goes that way, because everybody who made a pick came away pretty damn happy in the top 10 because of just how much talent there was there.
6: Okay, well, the top of the draft went A.J. DeBonta 1, Darren Peterson 2, Cameron Boozer 3, and then, of course, Caleb Wilson 4. Those were the four names that we were hearing. Did the Wizards make the right choice with DeBonta as the number one pick instead of Peterson?
5: Yeah, I think so for many levels. First and foremost, let me say this. Like, Darren Peterson's reputation did not precede him last night, because a lot of the talk about him and things that we've seen in his year, never mind the issues that he had with cramping, the issues that he had, availability, I guess is the best way I'll put it. He also was very short with media, didn't really want to talk much with media. Not somebody that was really, not to say an open book, but just didn't seem comfortable in those settings. He sat down with us at the table, and I thought he was fantastic. Now, maybe it's just, you know, my magnetism and my personality that got him comfortable. I don't know. But I'm sure it was probably more Seth Curry and PJ. But he really was as loquacious as I've ever seen him, and comfortable as I've ever seen him, and happy. And that was a good thing, because I think it wasn't about his talent. It was more about the other stuff that comes with him that were very questionable. So if you're the Wizards, with that in mind, I mean, DeBonta is a super talent. He's going to make them obviously better. Of course, there'll be a debate going forward, as there always is in drafts like this, of whether or not you got the better of the two. But that's what makes this fun. But I don't think the Wizards made a mistake there. This is no Kwame Brown.
4: He's Alan. What God, what a name. He's Alan Hahn, host of Don Hahn and Rosenberg on 880 ESPN New York. So which pick in the first round did you like the most? Who do you think will end up being the rookie of the year? Both Dre and I lean towards Darius Haycuff Jr. in Sacramento, but where do you sit?
5: Nice. Yeah, that's a good one. I really like him a lot. To me, rookie of the year, I'm looking at Cam Boozer. I think he's going into a ready-made situation in Memphis where they're going to need somebody. He's physically ready for the NBA, and he's going to play a lot. I just feel like that's someone that I'm looking at that should not have too much of a difficulty to transition into the league. And so for me, Cam Boozer would lead the way. The player I liked the most was Caleb Wilson. First of all, if you're the Bulls and you move up in the draft, you get lucky and move up to a four spot, you get a player like him, they are desperate for a new face of the franchise, somebody that's going to inject energy. This guy, he just walks like a leader, talks like a leader. It's a franchise that they have not made the playoffs, what is it, 7 of 8 years? One time 4 years ago. They have got to get back on track. This is exactly the kind of player to do it. And they made two nice picks in the first round to get themselves reset. It's not going to happen overnight. But when you're looking for a rebuild, you need a centerpiece, a cornerstone. Caleb Wilson seems like that kind of guy.
6: Yeah, let's stay on Caleb Wilson for a second, because I was going to say, you know, the Chicago Bulls take a super athletic wing out of UNC, and that guy wants to be the GOAT. So Caleb Wilson has not been shy about the fact that he believes that that's his potential is not just to be the best of this class, but arguably to be the best of all time. Is that level of confidence?
5: I see what you're doing there, Andre.
6: Well, I'm just going to say, you know, like some Bulls fans I've seen have been taken aback by his confidence, but I feel like maybe that confidence is what makes him a great prospect. What say you?
5: Yes. Yeah, I completely agree. I think it's just he oozes with that confidence. When he sat down with us, and you could just see it in his face. I mean, he wanted to go to Chicago. He had that in mind, worked out for him. That was his focus. I also think it has to look, you can talk all the talk you want, but I don't mind the guy that's also going to rip the rim down every now and then. And we know that he can do that. You're 6'10 with that kind of athleticism. And you know, like I said, I think you got to have all of that thing. There's a magnetism about him. There's a box office about him that, no, I'm not saying they're going to rip 23 down from the Raptors and throw it on his back. But I am saying that when the Bulls have had their moments, they've had him, they've had Derrick Rose, and we'll see if Caleb Wilson can have that same type of attraction when it comes to the breathtaking athleticism, fierceness at the rim, but also, unlike really MJ in the early days, and definitely unlike Derrick Rose, I think Caleb Wilson's the guy that's also going to stand in front and speak for the franchise. He loved leading his team out onto the court before games. That was a big thing for him. And I asked him why he did it, and he just said, like, I'm a leader. That's just how I feel. And I always want to be there for my team. I want to lead them out on the court. So I imagine on opening night, we'll probably see him do that.
4: He's Alan Hahn of Don Hahn and Rosenberg, 880 ESPN in New York. Final thought here, Don. You cover the Knicks regularly. They did absolutely nothing last night other than clear out cap space and acquire 77 second-round picks over the course of the next 5 years in the NBA draft. Look, I think running it back is a recipe for disappointment. It just doesn't work in sports anymore. I'm not advocating the Knicks break up anything, but I would like to have seen them try to tweak and make some improvements. I know free agency is still yet to come, but grade what the Knicks did last night for me.
5: Well, I give it an A because they needed cap space, and they don't need a 24th pick in the draft. They've got a couple of 20-year-olds already on the roster, one in Mo Diawara, who they absolutely love, who, you know, really has first-round talent, but he came into the league as a 19-year-old, and nobody really knew about him, and they're hoping to keep him around. They got him as a steal in the second round, and the little bit that he played this year had everybody kind of salivating about his potential. For a guy about 6'9", 6'10", great athleticism, can shoot the three and defend five positions. So, you know, it's almost like, are we going to use this money on a player, or are we going to save this money so we can keep that guy? Because DOR is a restricted free agent, and they're trying to keep him. Reports are that they might have an agreement in place. But, guys, you're missing the whole thing. The Knicks had a huge night last night. You know why? In the Barclays Center in Brooklyn, there was orange and blue all over the place with the Larry O'Brien, and they were blasting Go New York, Go New York, Go in the Barclays Center. Are you kidding me? That's a win just in itself. You talk about a takeover in enemy territory. It was funny. I had to stop in the middle of what I was doing and take a photo of it, just because I wanted to send it to the handful of Nets fans that I know, because it was really kind of one of those unique situations. The Knicks have had road takeovers throughout this run to the championship. It's still a strange thing for me to say, championship. But all kidding aside, though, the decision to get out of the first round, to punt on this draft, they're probably going to move pick 31 tonight before the second round begins, is really all about the fact that they're very close to the second apron, and they still have a lot of work to do to keep what was a very good bench together. They want to run it back.
4: Yeah, well, we'll see what happens. He's Alan Hahn, host of Don Hahn and Rosenberg, 880 ESPN New York. Thanks for the time this morning. We appreciate it.
5: You got it, fellas.
4: Yeah, well, look, I'm not saying it's going to, it just, when I see it work again, I'll believe it'll work again.
6: Right.
4: We're not in the same era of sports where, I mean, look, when the Chiefs won 3 and 4 years, they didn't do it with the exact same roster.
6: Yeah.
4: They didn't. Yeah. They made changes. They made upgrades. They moved things around. It's just the reality of sports today. Not saying they can't win at the Knicks. I hope they do it again. I'd be very excited if they do. I just don't like the odds. That's all.
6: Yeah, no, I mean, I feel that. But I do like what Alan said about them kind of maybe trying to retain a guy like Diawara in using him as the new talent because they really liked him when they brought him in during the season. But by the time they were on their playoffs run, he was really largely out of the rotation. So he would be kind of new talent injected into the rotation if they were to use him more next season. And maybe, you know, they feel like they could get more out of him than they could a draft pick.
4: We shall see. ESPN Radio presented by Progressive Insurance. 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
7: My understanding is the Celtics were not willing to part with enough young players and assets to get a deal done. For the second time in 4 years, the Celtics have offered Jaylen Brown in a trade. If you're Boston, there is going to be fallout from this.
8: That's
7: going
8: to be a hard bridge to repair now.
4: Well, prior to the draft kicking off, the only storyline was Giannis and where he was going. And it was a two-team race between the Heat and the Celtics, one that the Heat won. And now the Celtics' very public offering of Jaylen Brown put the two-time champion wing in an awkward spot for the second time or third time in recent years. Now Brad Stevens directly addresses the Jaylen Brown situation after failing to get Giannis. Stevens would not discuss the specifics of the trade talks for Giannis, only saying that he talks about completed deals. But Brad Stevens, Celtics GM, talked about Jaylen Brown trade rumors and his future in Boston.
9: Jaylen Brown's a big part of us. Like, you know, I'm never going to predict the future, but every indication, everything that I think about is with, over the past few years, has been building around those guys, right? And so, obviously, you never know, but at the same time, I think the one thing I want to make very clear is how valued he's always been. Like, and he's been amazing. He's been an amazing teammate, great person to be around. Whether that run ends 10 years from now when he retires or before, there's a lot to celebrate. And we have a great relationship and an open relationship where we talk about everything. And but I don't want to predict the future. But, you know, I look at it as this is our team.
4: I mean, what else is he going to say, Dre?
6: Right.
4: I mean, of course, he's a big part of what you guys have done. That's why he was tradable, because he was a big part of what you have done, and he's a somewhat equitable player to the bigger player you were trying to get. Like, we know he was a big part of what you've done. That doesn't mean his feelings aren't hurt, and he's not bothered by this whole thing.
6: Yeah, Brad Stevens has mastered GM, you know, public speaking, right? He was answering questions that weren't asked, you know. He's like, yeah, he's been a big part of what we've done the last few years. That wasn't the question. But again, to your point, what else was he going to say, right? Like, Jaylen Brown is a highly talented guy, but we also know that he's aware of what the public and the media think of him, and he reacts to that. And he's already reacted publicly after all of the trade talks on his podcast, talking about how the situation could create a monster. And so I feel like Stevens and the Celtics knew that. Like, they know Jaylen Brown better than we do, right? So they would have expected, I would think, that their public flirtation with Giannis was probably going to lead to some bruised feelings from Jaylen Brown. And, you know, I've seen former NBA players that are analysts with us talk about the situation. And, you know, Iman Shumpert saying basically that, you know, the way you smooth over those bruised feelings is to show the money. Or Richard Jefferson saying kind of the opposite, that like, hey, think of it as a compliment, because they thought that you could be the centerpiece for Kevin Durant or Giannis Antetokounmpo, MVPs that are, you know, going to waltz into the Hall of Fame. So that's a compliment, that you could be the centerpiece in a trade for those type of players. I don't know if you're going to convince Jaylen Brown of that, but I think clearly something is probably going to happen with Brown and the Celtics this offseason.
4: You can't convince somebody who is dumped that we still love you.
6: It's not you, it's me.
4: Yeah, I invented it's not you, it's me. But that's exactly what it is. Like, I mean, you know, if you love me, why are you getting rid of me kind of deal? So
6: yeah.
4: I know that doesn't work. But here's Jaylen Brown back on his Twitch channel on June 21st that he appreciates the haters turning him into a monster.
10: I'm somewhat grateful because I get to see some negativity that I didn't want, but that just gives more fuel to the fire. I get to see some, you know, comments or takes that I didn't even care to see. But it just gives me more fuel to the fire. So to all the people that's doubting me, that want me to do this or want me gone or whatever, you're turning me into a monster.
4: I mean, motivation, great. I mean, I understand it. That, again, turn you into a monster doesn't mean it's a monster in a Celtics uniform.
6: Right. Right. And so that's the thing. It's like, you feel like something is going to happen from here. Jaylen Brown is eligible this offseason to, he already signed at the time the biggest contract in NBA history. Well, now he's eligible for, I think, a 2-year, like $140 million extension. And so if he's going to be on the Celtics after this offseason, you would think maybe that they think seriously about that extension. Well, reportedly, that extension was part of why the Celtics may have been considering putting him in a package for Giannis, because, you know, reportedly they may not be interested in offering that type of extension, in which case you would maybe expect that Jaylen Brown might be involved in another trade proposal moving forward. If the Celtics don't want him to be around disgruntled, you would think maybe they would move him on to someone else.
4: Does it feel like a sign-in trade is possible?
6: Well, they don't necessarily have to sign and trade him, because he's still under contract for 3 more years.
4: I mean, give him the extension because of what he's eligible to get more money than just trading him to somebody else.
6: Yeah.
4: You know, like that, when I said sign, more of an extending trade, so he gets the max dollar from the Celtics and then somebody else has to pick up the tab.
6: Yeah, I mean, now, that might be the Bobby Marks of it all, as far as what the rules are for the CBA. Can they extend and trade? Or does that trigger some type of poison pill clause? I really don't know. But I know the thought was, if he would have been traded to Milwaukee, that Milwaukee probably would have been on the hook for that. So maybe that would be understood in any type of deal. He's got 3 years left on his current deal. But if you want him to be the happiest Jaylen Brown, as a team trading for him might be, then maybe the extension is just part of the talks.
4: 888-SAY-ESPN, 888-729-3776. Let's go to Dylan in South Dakota, our favorite caller. Dylan, good morning. You're on ESPN Radio.
11: Well, thanks, fellas. That's very kind of you to know. And, you know, thinking of the JB stuff, doesn't it seem like money's tighter than it ever has been? And I think that's why we saw the draft last night go so chalk. Is it just seems like everybody is holding tight. Like, if we're playing poker, there's nobody, and your Knicks are the same way, you know. Nobody's going all in. Everybody's trying to play tight to the vest, I guess. And I'm bummed too that Dolan isn't willing to go in the second apron. But I don't understand. Like, you know, the Timberwolves making these moves and still having to appease Ant seems cheap. The Blazers are doing cheap things. New York is doing cheap things, seemingly. Like, that seems to be, I don't know, the only congruence across the board. But what I wanted to call in today about was Utah versus the Wiz picks. I think this will be really interesting in the future. Both of these teams, I think Utah is poised to be a top four team in the West next year. I didn't love the DMP pick. I was hoping that AJ would fall there. And if not, I was hoping they'd take Booze with his dad in-house. And I just think he's plug and play. But I could be totally wrong. And if I am, and DMP is decent, like, the Jazz are poised to be really good. I told DK, the VP of the Handsome Man community, I'll shout him out, Los. He's a Laker guy. We have a bet. I think that the Jazz are poised to finish above the Lakers next year in the top four. I got two shots at tequila and 20 push-ups on the line, so please pray for me there. The Wemby Kryptonite with Mara and Chet, the question there, Professor Oz might have some insight here too. Hartenstein and Wallace, can they hold both those dudes? Because that's going to come down to a money thing there too. But I would say, Zeno, you should be happy at least that you've got the only Wemby hurdle that's worked, maybe not Kryptonite, in Cat and Josh Hart. Like, they did show some signs of being able to show some resistance there. And you can see OKC trying to load up there. I want to see what you guys think about the Jazz next year. Do you guys think that DMP is going to turn the corner? They have some depth there. Would you have liked to see Booze or AJ if he had fallen there? And you think the Wiz will be okay if street clothes and the Trae Young contract can get on the court? So appreciate you guys and have a good day.
4: Thanks, Dylan. Look, I think that Peterson has the highest ceiling of any player in this draft. Mm-hmm. I've said that repeatedly. I don't know if he'll be the best player when it's all said and done long term, but I think he has the highest ceiling. And he's a guy that, you know, if he plays to his max and to his potential, should be a long-term superstar in this league and could turn the Jazz back into a playoff team. All right, up next, Dre, something happened in my backyard yesterday. It's got me all worked up. I'll explain next. It's ESPN Radio and the ESPN app.
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32: Giannis went to a team that's not much better, doesn't have much better prospects than he was in Milwaukee. Like, this whole thing about Giannis was, I want to go to win a championship, right? And so when he originally said that, there were teams that was like, these are places where Giannis can go and win a championship. New York, obviously, clearly we know that. He could have gone to New York and won a championship. Houston was one place that they were considering, and I wonder how Houston feels about keeping Alperen Şengün over Giannis now. Of course, like San Antonio, OKC, those are teams I think don't, as the season went on, did not have a desire for Giannis. Like even Golden State, I would say, hey, you go play Steph Curry, you have some sort of a shot. Miami, I mean, Boston, I think you have some sort of a shot, but you go to Miami, I don't think that this is much better than a maybe right out of the play-in team right now.
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3: 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What up, Dre?
4: What up, dog?
3: All right, we got to bring in our esteemed producer, Devin Kane, to help us get through some quick hitters. DK, take it away.
5: Oh, I'm looking forward to this. First up, the Falcons and Kyle Pitts agreed to a three-year, $54 million extension with $36 million fully guaranteed. So he won't play on the franchise franchise tag this season. The deal makes him the third highest paid tight end by average annual value at $18 million per and keeps it under contract through 2028. Zeno, thoughts?
3: I don't understand how you can continually keep signing pass catchers as the Falcons are doing when you have no idea what your quarterback situation is. You don't know who the quarterback situation, who's starting for the quarterback for the team this year, let alone next year or the following year. It's not the money that's necessarily the issue. You could have waited on this. The guy signed the tag. He wasn't holding out. He was willing to play under the tag. There was no reason to rush this deal and get it done. If you don't have your quarterback situation settled, how can you pay pass catchers when their sole value is determinant on who is throwing them the ball? The reality is that there is no wide receiver out there that makes the quarterback better. It's the other way around. What did Justin Jefferson do exactly for, what's-his-face in Minnesota? what did he do? Nothing. He did nothing for J.J. McCarthy. Justin Jefferson didn't help him out. J.J. McCarthy still was bad. You know who ended up having good receivers last year? The New England Patriots. Why? Because Drake May was really good. Nobody can name three receivers on the Patriots last year. Like, it doesn't work that way. If you have a great pass catcher, and Kyle Pitts could be a great tight end, but we don't know if he makes. He doesn't make Tua Tagovailoa better. He doesn't make Michael Penix better. Those guys have to be good on their own. I have a philosophical problem with a team that is going to pay high dollar money to pass catchers when they have no idea what their quarterback situation is. Guess what? Chris Olave didn't help out Tyler Shook in New Orleans, right? I mean, Calvin Ridley didn't help out Cam Ward, so who is going to help Tua and who is going to help Penix? If they're not good, your pass-catching situation stinks regardless.
4: So we need to have, like, the special effect of the fire coming out of your head, like anger from the Disney movie with the feelings. But I was on the air with Freddie and Harry yesterday when this contract situation for Kyle Pitts came down, and I was on, you know, Harry Douglas, former pass catcher for the Falcons. He's you know, Atlanta through and through. And he was pretty happy with the deal. He was like, you know, it's not bad money. And then immediately after the show, I saw the text from you. And I was like, I can't wait to hear Zeno talk about this on the show tomorrow.
3: It doesn't make sense. Again, he could be on his third quarterback in 3 years. Next year. Mm-hmm. What sort of consistency are you developing? That's why it was it's not the money. It's not the player. It's just the timing and the circumstances of your quarterback play that have me shaking my head that this is a bad idea.
4: Yeah. Yeah. I mean, you know, if the quarterback is Tua, right, he's had some success when he's been healthy in Miami and he had good pass catchers. So maybe the thought is we guarantee that he has good pass catchers. And unlike an unproven guy like J.J. McCarthy.
3: This is the same fan base that called him inaccurate, told him he had an eggshell head, that he was frail and couldn't make good decisions when they signed him. But now all of a sudden everything is okay.
4: You know,
3: but I'm the problem in Atlanta. Remember, I'm the problem.
4: I was trying to put a positive spin on it, but you got it. You win this round. Yeah,
5: so you know what? Before we get out of here with the segment, I'm just going to follow this story up with another story I know was a little good Zeno going. Yankees manager Aaron Boone was upset, much like you are, after learning second baseman Chaz Chisholm Jr. took the field with a green lollipop in his mouth during Monday's 5-3 loss to the Tigers, saying, quote, "that pisses me off," and that he spoke with Chisholm about it. Zeno, does this piss you off as well?
3: Piss off is the wrong term. It just deepens my disgust at this franchise at this point in time. Like, I grew up in a world where Joe Torre manages team. Do you think a player under Joe Torre would have ever had the cojones to walk out on the field with a lollipop in his mouth. Could you envision a world where Derek Jeter's standing at shortstop and he looks over to his left and goes, my second baseman's got a lollipop in his mouth. Cool. Mm-hmm. Like, what? George Steinbrenner has been dead for years. Okay? He's 6 feet under. He's rolled over enough in his grave since he passed to be another 6 feet under. This franchise has gotten to a state of embarrassment. And the fact that Aaron Boone wasn't aware of it and didn't know about it until after the game, until after he was shown about it, tells me all I need to know about his aptitude of what the hell is going on around him. It's not even anger. It's pure apathy at this franchise. They disgust me. They don't entertain me. It's not fun watching them anymore. It's not fun rooting for them anymore. I know how the story ends. They don't win the World Series, and this is all a waste of my damn time. So suck on your lollipop. Go have fun, Jazz. You're not going to be back here next year. Enjoy not going 50 for 50, and let's continue to trot them out there and bat them fifth every day, Aaron Boone. Oh,
4: nothing says apathy like the amount of anger in your voice when you say, I am not angry. It's just apathy. Does it make you feel any better at all that the next day he comes out and hits a home run and Boone is like, you know what? He can have as many lollipops as he wants. He calls him the lollipop kid now.
3: Let's all just laugh about it. Laugh it up. Enjoy yourself. Have a good time. It's a joke. The whole franchise is a joke. I went from the height of the Knicks to this, to Lollipop Central.
4: I mean, you had to wait 53 years for the Knicks, right? You know, it hasn't been that long for the Yankees yet.
3: No, we're approaching 20. We're getting there sooner than we should be, which is really, really starting to irritate a lot of people in New York. So there is that. It's not even anger. It's just apathy at this point in time. All right, up next, the Brandon Sorsby situation is put on hold, at least for now. We'll get to it next. It's ESPN Radio and the ESPN app.
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24: 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And now, sitting in for Rich, it's Tom Pelissero.
3: Welcome to a Rich Eisenless edition of the Rich Eisen Show. 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
26: Hey, what up, man?
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3: Shockingly, no Mike Del Tufo and TJ Jefferson. Right here.
28: What up, Thomas?
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27: Love it.
3: I do say so myself, last week of June, we've got Colin Morikawa coming on. Big changes in the PGA. In recent days announced, very curious to get the opinions of a two-time major champion,
27: yep,
3: on exactly what that's going to mean for the future of the PGA. We got tons of NFL news. I do have in my hand the power rankings. I don't do many power rankings on this show.
27: Well, it's Wednesday.
3: Top 10 stories between now and September 9th, the start of the NFL season. Top 10 storylines that'll get resolved over the next, not even 90 days. We're at like 77 days, maybe?
27: Yeah.
3: The football? 77 makes sense. It kicks off on a Wednesday.
27: Let's do some math.
3: 11 times 7, 11 weeks away. I'm pretty sure that's right. We're going to go with it. Vince Goodwill will be here as well. Tons of news out of the NBA over the past couple of days. And some fascinating stuff that I want to get into
1: from the draft last night.
2: 77 days confirmed.
1: 77 days.
2: Yeah.
1: I got there. It took a sec. I started at 90. I was like, that seems too many.
2: If we don't want to count today, it's 76.
1: Less than a month away, I believe 28 days until the first teams report to training camp. That's how close we are to NFL season. We can take your calls on that, 2844-204-RICH. Any NFL topics or anything else you want to discuss? We'll get into Giannis plenty, I'm sure, when Vince is here a little bit. I'm very curious for his thoughts on how that impacts the East. That part of the trade is going to be maybe the single focal point of media and fan attention between now and next June. And how does it work out? You don't make a trade for Giannis if you don't think we immediately are the front runners in the Eastern Conference with Giannis. You don't do that if you don't think we can win the NBA title. But on the other side last night of that trade, something very interesting happened. And when you looked at it initially, of course, the front line part of the story is they took this mishmash of role players from Miami and picks over Jalen Brown plus two firsts.
2: Right.
1: That's it. At its core form, you had two completely different trade packages on the table. Rather than taking, and we'll talk a little bit more about Jalen Brown in a second because Brad Stevens talked about him last night, rather than taking a guy who's a 30-point-a-game scorer in his prime, you take, again, a bunch of guys who certainly can fit but aren't frontline types players, and then a whole bunch of picks that you can build the roster up. Giannis has never been a three-point threat, I think, to say the least. He leads the league every year in two-point field goals, right? But what they did last night in terms of the post-Giannis era in Milwaukee, what that told me was we are going all in now on shooting. They were already one of the best three-point shooting teams in the NBA, in part because everybody comes down on Giannis, he kicks it out, and they get a lot of threes. But they trade for Tyler Herro, who's a volume three-point shooter. Last night in the draft, they take Braden Burries out of Arizona at 10. He's not a pure shooter, but it's yet another guard, a well-rounded one at that. But once again, somebody's going to be able to score from the perimeter. And then at 13, you take Nate Amendt, who, and I know, I don't follow college basketball as closely as probably certain people in this room do, but he was up and down, right, at Tennessee.
2: Right.
1: But he's 6'10". He can shoot from the outside at his best. Like, the upper end comp that you see is Kevin Durant. I'm not going to sit here and comp him to a Hall of Famer. But think about that. Milwaukee, which has won an NBA title, basically with Giannis dominating inside the three-point line, is now just going, we're just going to shoot all day.
2: Yeah.
1: We know we can't replace Giannis. Let's just figure out a different way that we can try to win. And that seems like that's a core part of the philosophy going forward. In an Eastern Conference where we just saw the Knicks kind of bully people a little bit physically, where now you're going to have Giannis and Bam teaming up in Miami, and they're saying, we'll try to outscore you. We'll try to outshoot you from the outside. I wonder if that's going to continue here, but it certainly seems like in the post-Giannis era, they're pivoting into something completely different.
2: Yeah, bold strategy, Cotton. We'll see if it pays off. And the East is going to be in a situation next year. Look, TJ, Tyrese Halliburton's coming back. Mm-hmm. And so Indiana, we know we're, what, a game away from winning the NBA championship 2 years ago. They're not going to win 19 games next year. So they're going to be back into the fold. You got to think Washington is going to be better. If Anthony Davis does indeed stick around and is healthy, Trae Young staying, now they got DeBonza. They got suddenly a nice, you know, nucleus there. They're going to be better. Not saying they're going to make the playoffs, but they're going to be better. Chicago should be better. Orlando, Philly should be better. Boston, we'll see what they do.
1: I was about to say, you're leaving out a certain team that you cheer for there, Brockman.
2: I am, but they also have the
1: third. They were the eighth team out of your mouth right there, the Boston Celtics.
2: They also have the third best NBA title odds, which seems kind of crazy.
1: For now. All right, here's Brad Stevens last night after offering Jalen Brown.
2: What
1: after
2: I'm saying the word the East is good.
1: Comes out that Jalen Brown was a part of the trade offer. He is not traded on night one of the draft. Here's what Brad Stevens, the head of their basketball operations, had to say.
5: Jalen Brown's a big part of us. Like, you know, I'm never going to predict the future, but like every indication, everything that I think about is with over the past few years has been building around those guys. Right. And so obviously you never know. But at the same time, I think the one thing I want to make very clear is how valued he's always been. Like, and he's been amazing. He's been an amazing teammate, great person to be around. And you know, whether that run ends 10 years from now, when he retires or before, there's a lot to celebrate. And, you know, that we have a great relationship and an open relationship, where we talk about everything. And, but I don't want to predict the future, but, you know, I look at it as this is our team.
1: The open relationship sounds like a bit of a Freudian slip. Maybe it's Jalen's going to start seeing other teams. At this point, it's hard to imagine, first of all, that Jaylen Brown is made available, even for a trade for a multiple-time MVP, if there's not underlying issues here between the player and the club based upon his role, what the vision is. And I also thought it was instructive there that Brad Stevens used the word valued. To me, if I'm using just my sports executive translator here,
2: put your hat on.
1: What I'm hearing with the how valued he is, how valued he's always been, is you're not going to come in and make us a terrible offer. We're just going to give Jaylen Brown away. We need to now, against the odds, with a player who may or may not want to be on the first plane out of Logan this morning, we need to figure out how we're going to resolve this in a way, whether it's now, whether it's at the trade deadline. But Jaylen Brown, the 10 years till he retires thing.
2: That was great. I love that.
1: I can't give gambling advice, as you know.
2: Wouldn't ask for it. Yes.
1: But I would not bet on Jaylen Brown being there for the next 10 years retiring as a Celtic.
2: What?
1: I would say between now and the trade deadline, probably in the next week.
2: Seven in the rafters? No.
1: We find out something that's going to happen with Jaylen Brown. There should be a market, regardless of what the reputation is for Jaylen Brown and how much management goes into it. Hard to imagine that's anything other than Brad Stevens going, I kind of have had my leverage punctured here by everything playing out publicly and the player knowing everything in what was already a delicate situation. Let's see how they navigate this just again over the next week into free agency and then up until the start of training camp and then all the way till February when decisions will have to be made. Maybe they are Brockman. Maybe they're right there in the East again. I mean, there's Brad Stevens was the executive of the year this season.
2: Yeah, I have no reason to expect that they won't be in the mix because that's just what it's been with, you know, ever since the Brown and Tatum era has begun. So, look, it stinks, but it's not something that Jaylen hasn't dealt with before. Like we said yesterday, TJ, you know, in the rumors for Anthony Davis, in the rumors for Kevin Durant, and he has bounced back each time and had phenomenal seasons. He's, you know, second team All-NBA this year and was in the MVP conversation, you know, and the Celtics were the second seed in the East. So I would expect him to be there at the end.
1: Couple other things that jumped out at me last night. Kingston Flemings is your classic, the great pass rusher whose arms are an inch too short.
2: Great name.
1: Like he measured in at 6'2 and 5'8", I believe. They always say 6'2", 5'8" barefoot. As in, like, were some guys wearing their shoes? No, but, like, that was like an inch shorter. And suddenly a guy who is probably, based on the testing stuff, and I've asked people that I know in the NBA about this, based on, like, the testing, his athletic profile, this is the best athlete in the draft.
2: Oh,
1: he's a little undersized, but the things he can do athletically are next level. That's one I'll be watching just to see. Is this, you know, Elvis Dumervil area of somebody, well, his arms are short. Well, he's really, really good at his job. It's probably going to work out.
2: This year's Reuben Bain?
1: Reuben Bain? Another great example. Reuben Bain had other stuff going on, but the arm length was the primary thing.
2: Right.
1: This guy looked like he got a haircut for draft night, which I think is nice. Memphis also, that's the other one. There was a lot going on with Memphis last night. They take Cameron Boozer at 3, and we'll get to how some of those things played out in a second here. But then the multiple trades back to amass 5 second round picks. If I'm a fan of an NBA team, the last thing that I want to hear
2: second round pick
1: is my team amassing second round picks. You know what a team is doing when they acquire 5 second round picks in multiple trades on draft night? They are going to go out and they're going to draft a bunch of 18-year-old European dudes and hope against hope that one of them is Nikola Jokic.
2: Yeah, right.
1: And if it is, awesome.
2: Winner.
1: But there are way more of those who play 3-4 years over there and you never hear from them again. It's a signal. And again, I appreciate that. All right, if you're going to take a shot, take 5 shots. These are lottery tickets and you're hoping one of them has the right numbers. But it's also a signal. We'd rather than having the 16th pick or the 17th pick, we'd kind of rather have 5 second rounders to be able to go out and just chuck some darts here and see if these young developmental guys, one of them becomes something that can help us probably 2, 3, 4 years down the line, because it's a non-guaranteed contract, because you can hold the guy's rights. It doesn't count against you. If I'm a Grizzly fan, if I'm Cameron Boozer sitting there watching this play out, I'm going, I'm getting a little bit nervous here. That's everything that played out on the broadcast last night that drives me absolutely bananas. It's not about the broadcast itself, which, by the way, star of the broadcast by far, Lisa Salter's couch interviews. Not even close. Every pick gets taken. Come over there. Some comedy. Look how many family members can we get in there on that couch?
2: Also, can we get a bigger couch? These guys are all like,
1: I think 10. What would be fun would be if you kind of do some gaslighting on the audience. And over the course of the first round, you swap in smaller and smaller couches. So the guys taken late sit down. You're like, how'd this guy not go earlier? He's huge. I think that would be a nice touch. But Lisa Salters is like a baseball closer who's got two great pitches. It's not Mariano Rivera just throwing the same thing over and over again. You know, what are your emotions like right now? She's coming in with either you led the conference in rebounding. Besides being tall, what makes you a great rebounder? Or your entire family was chased from their homeland by violent warlords. Half of them are

0: Yeah. And he's like, oh. And I'm like, yeah, welcome to this.
1: Yeah, I don't like that. But
0: how have we not fixed this? I understand the rules are different, okay, in the NBA than it is in the NFL. You can't trade guys in the NFL until they've signed contracts. NBA, you can trade the players. But, like, the cutoff, you can't trade the picks. This has gone on for decades.
1: That's because the NBA league start, the new league year starts.
0: I'm aware
1: the
0: there's cap considerations and everything
1: else. Just brutal.
0: But are you telling me that after Kobe in the Hornets hat is the lasting image, Luka in a Hawks hat, at no point can we just step in and say, this is actually hurting the drama? What's the best part of the NFL draft? Oh, we got a trade. They're now on the clock.
1: Yeah, it's great. Yeah.
0: This is literally like follow Shams' X account, and he'll tell you what teams guys are actually on. Yeah. There was another guy, the 28th pick, where it was Joshua Jefferson, who is ostensibly taken by the Timberwolves. He's not invited to the draft. And Malik Andrews or whoever was narrating and saying, like, oh, this is one of the best parts. We love this. The guy wasn't invited to the draft, but he came here anyway. He wanted the experience. He's coming down. He's hugging family members, his agent. He walks down and he puts on the Timberwolves hat. I don't care how far back you tilt that hat. Still has the wrong logo on it. You're a Brooklyn Net. What a weird thing.
1: Well, who did the Lakers take? And as he's walking up, he's like, I'm getting traded. The Knicks took him and they took him draft.
0: It happens every year.
1: He's walking up to the podium, I'm getting traded.
0: Adam Silver has done so many positive things for the NBA, being bold and doing things like, I mean, the NBA Cup, whether you like it or hate it, it was a way to make competitive basketball a little bit more competitive, a little more interesting in the middle of the season, which can otherwise kind of be the doldrums and is up against, you know, NFL playoffs and everything else. Like, he's done a ton of smart stuff. Adam, if you're listening, I am just pleading with you, and I know this is not an original take, but please, can we figure out a way to just once address the issue and figure out, is there some way, whether it's reorganizing, working with the Players Association, whatever the hurdles are. I'm not an expert on the NBA collective bargaining agreement. There has to be some way that the guy is on the stage without the wrong hat and the wrong logo projected behind the biggest moment of his life. And you have to go on social media to find out, yeah, he's not really on that team. We'll talk NFL in a little bit, the Brendan Sorsby case. I want to spend some time on that. This has massive ramifications. And by the way, it's not over yet. There are still ins and outs to this entire situation. Break down that in a little bit. But coming up after this, maybe Vince Goodwill. Maybe Vincent Goodwill, senior NBA writer for ESPN. Maybe he's got an idea for how to get the right hat on the right guy. We'll also talk to him about much more important things, including after the Giannis trade, who is the next star to get dealt? We'll ask him next on the Rich Eisen Show.
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1: Now we're back.
2: We're troubleshooting a little radio, bit here with radio. Vince. He is coming. Yeah. They actually handed him the wrong hat. But Vince Goodwill will be here momentarily. Any other takeaways last night for you, Brogdon, or TJ, out of night one NBA draft?
3: I agree with Adam. You said earlier.

0: About him liking the Bulls. I think the Bulls did a really a really good draft. They should be happy, especially with, for a lot of people say Caleb Williams, between him and Peterson, could be the best player in this draft. Mm-hmm. So getting him is a bonus.
1: Was that intentional?
0: What?
1: You just said Caleb Williams.
0: Did I say Caleb Williams?
1: See, I think yesterday
0: I said Wilson. You made me. You got in my head just right now. I didn't even realize.
1: Hearing you say Caleb Williams, seated in TJ's brain. I literally talk about the issue with Caleb Wilson and Caleb Williams being in the same city.
0: Because literally, on this card says Caleb Wilson. So yeah, that was you. You made me do that. Yeah,
1: I'm gonna start gaslighting you every opportunity I get just to see what's gonna come out of your mouth.
0: You really did get me with that one. I liked what the Thunder did too. I thought that they got big. We see that Chet probably not a five, probably more suited for the three. So for them to get the big man out of Michigan probably made sense. And I also feel like that might be it for Hardy.
1: Keep taking big injury risk guys because you got like 72 first round picks over five drafts.
0: Man, you're gonna have to deal with Wembanyama for the next 12 years. So you got to get as much size as you can.
1: Vincent Goodwill, ESPN NBA senior writer, one of my absolute favorites in the entire business, with us right now. Tons to get into here, Vince. But I want to start with this. We were talking about this in the opening segment, and I know this is not an original complaint. Original argument. I appreciate it when we've talked about flopping in the past. You seem to be on the... What do we need to do to fix the guys being handed the wrong hat and then finding out afterward that's not actually the team that took it?
2: We took a step last night, y'all. We really did. We took a big-time step in making sure that guys had the right hat on. Me, Brian Windhorst, Vanessa Richardson, and Monsha Boy doing Hoop Streams, a three-hour live show. And what we got to see was a couple of players actually getting handed the right hat. Now, you guys may not see it on TV. Once you go on stage, you get handed the wrong hat. Adam Silver hands it to you. You take a picture with all these sparkles on a hat that is not yours. And then maybe 10 seconds later or a minute later, you go and get the right hat. They put it on the board of who has the right trade. They announce the trade. It's a little bit of a weird thing just because league rules and all that type of stuff. But I'll tell you a funny story. We announced to a player last night that he was being traded to Memphis. We thought he hit on the wrong hat. He on the Detroit Pistons hat, Kareem Lopez, who was picked 21st by Detroit, was going to be rerouted to Memphis. We kept asking him about Memphis. He was looking at us like we grew a third nostril. And then we discovered that he found out, just like we found out, that he was going to Memphis. A memorable moment is probably somewhere on YouTube, but yeah. Steps, but not quite there.
1: Well, this is what I don't understand. I know there's rules, right? It's the cadence of the league year. It's when you can trade players if they're under contract or not. It's about the cutoff of when you can trade the picks. But this has gone on for decades. Vince, Kobe in the Hornets hat. Everybody knows that image. Luka in the Hawks hat. Like, there has to be a way that you don't have on the main ESPN broadcast last night, Cameron Boozer being told, hey, hold on, we're about to draft you a teammate. All right, they took Sturts. What do you think? I love it. Hold on, he's been traded. And that was it. You literally have these moments. I know it's this fun thing, and I'm sure certain NBA fans just are entertained by the chaos of it. I don't understand. Why do we want these moments to exist? The drama in other drafts, namely the NFL draft, is like, this team's now on the clock. Is there nothing? You're telling me there's nothing that Adam Silver can do to just say, let's work with the Players Association, whatever it is, the bylaws, and let's just make this smoother.
2: Tom, when I'm the CEO of Common Sense, we're going to go back to that type of stuff, because remember back in the day, Vince Carter and Anton Jameson, college teammates, get traded for each other on draft. And I think they were picked either 4 and 5 together. Mm-hmm. We saw them exchange their hats on live television. The same thing with Penny Hardaway and Chris Webber. The trade was announced to everyone and the guys changed their hats. For whatever reason, some of these trades can't be consummated until July 6th when the new league year begins and everything else. But we all know the difference in time. Luka Doncic with an Atlanta Hawks hat on. Can you imagine one day Luka Doncic, Magic City Monday? You know what I mean? Could he have been an Atlanta Hawk for maybe one day and then going on to Magic City and then going to be a Dallas Maverick? I mean, a Los Angeles Laker or whatever team he plays for now. All that stuff. It would have been fun for him to be good for one day.
1: I was about to say, you could just hand him a Lakers hat and just kind of cut out the middleman, skipped over all those years, gone straight ahead. Biggest storyline out of night one. Obviously, the Giannis trade happens a day in advance, but you're watching the draft unfold last night. What was the biggest storyline to you?
2: 1 and 2. Like, I don't know how it played on TV, but usually, y'all, we know who number one is. If we don't know it going into draft night, we know it pretty much 3 or 4 days before, there was so much consternation around AJ DeBonta and Darren Peterson, and nobody really knew up until maybe the last 5 minutes. I got a text from a team who was trying to get into the top five saying they're going to go with AJ. And usually that's not the case. Those two guys are going to be inextricably linked to their careers for the rest of their career. Did the Washington Wizards make the right choice? Did Darren Peterson tank his own draft stock by what he did throughout the regular season with the injuries, with the creatine, with maybe did he want to play, did he not want to play? But from a talent standpoint, nobody was denying his talent. And usually guys that talented go number one. But this is a generational draft, so maybe this is something that winds up working out for the best for the Wizards. Utah gets a point guard, shooting guard. The point guards that go into this, you see Keaton Wagler, Michael Brown, Darius Acuff Jr. Those three guys going right behind each other, they're going to be linked. To me, that is the biggest stuff to come out of day one or night one of the draft.
1: You talk to a ton of people around the NBA, Vince. Between those two top picks, was it split? Would you find 50-50? You poll 10 GMs. Were you finding 5 and 5, or how would you compare those two guys?
2: Tom, let's just say I did like 25, right? And it's not an exact number, but it would be 13 and 12. Wow. And no one was truly set. It wasn't like, man, I love AJ and I hate Darren Peterson. It was, you know what? I really like AJ, but I'm not sure about Darren Peterson. I'm not sure if he's going to be able to come in and play and work and dedicate himself to this team atmosphere. There were a couple of people who were saying, you know what? This guy's an introvert. He says he's antisocial. Do you want that guy being the face of your franchise? I think that is a little unfair just because that goes at a person's tendencies, not at their moral character or their moral fiber, but it is something that teams were considering. When you have a generational draft like this, and people were comparing this to 1996, like you said, with Kobe Bryant and Stephon Marbury, Allen Iverson, Steve Nash, Marcus Camby, all those guys, and then the 2003 draft with LeBron and Wade and Bosh and all those guys, you're going to have a player that comes out of nowhere, or you're going to have a guy, maybe number four, and Caleb Wilson, that turns out to be the best player out of all of these. That was something I got. A lot of people were saying, Caleb Wilson, I may not take him first, but I'm definitely afraid that he's going to be the best player out of this draft class by the time it's all said and done.
1: So we're talking about a generational draft, and you're comparing it to 30 years ago and one of the best drafts we ever saw in NBA history. Where is the wave point here? In other words, all right, you're getting generational talent, blue chip. At some point, there's a dip. At some point, there's a cutoff. Where was this in your mind and based on the people you talked to in the NBA?
2: I felt like time had cut off at like 4 because you heard no conversation. And usually, Tommy, you know this from being around the NFL. If you got a pick that's gold, you're not letting that go. If you know you're getting your franchise quarterback, you ain't trading it for nothing. Once you start hearing about, okay, hey, can a team get into the top 5 with the 5th pick? Can a team get into 7 or 8? You know, those type of conversations, that's when you know that the talent disparity starts to begin. Not that those guys can't be franchise players in their own right, but there is a dip between Boozer and Wagler and all those guys. And that's where, well, Boozer went 3rd, Caleb Wilson went 4th. But from Wilson to Wagler, from 4 to 5, not that Wagler can't be a Tyrese Halliburton type of player, not that Darius Acuff Jr. cannot turn into a Jalen Brunson type, even though Jalen Brunson seems to be one of one, but it seems to be 4 quote unquote franchise can't miss players. And then the guys that can be really, really good players, probably all-stars, and then everything else becomes a crapshoot after that. But I'll tell you something interesting, Tom. I was asking executives, if Cooper Flagg's in this draft, where does he go? Number one, no doubts.
1: So he is above the level of everybody in this draft. Even if you're talking, I do the same type of experiment with the NFL. Okay, you take Fernando Mendoza and put him in the Caleb Williams, Jaden Daniels, Drake May class, and you get different answers on that. That's where, the context of these drafts is always important in terms of, all right, these are blue chip players, but are they the blue plus? Are they the ones who are the actual franchise turners? It sounds like you're saying there's 4 of these guys. DeBonta ends up being a number one. And now I look at this and say, okay, you add DeBonta to Trae Young. You have this sort of arms race happening right now in the East based on the Giannis trade and then the way the first round played out last night. We got tons more to go. We got more trades. We got more free agency. How do you look at the way this stacks up right now in the East?
2: Tom, I'm so fascinated. I want the regular season to begin not tomorrow because I want to rest. I want some sleep. But I can't wait for the regular season to begin, like, even without knowing what happens with free agency. We always say this, and I feel like NFL says it as well. The teams at the top got better. How many times do we say Team X got better today? And you think everybody got better. You think Oklahoma City got better. With, you know, like, you think that. But Miami, we know that they get generationally different with Giannis Antetokounmpo. New York might be the only team that stays static, but they're the champions coming off of a generational playoff run. They don't need to change much. They just need to fine tune everything that they did. Did Boston get better last night? Taking Chris Tanakh. Like, those guys may not be able to contribute immediately, but when you look at the Eastern Conference, we're going to handicap it. New York is clearly in the top tier. Detroit, from a regular season standpoint, still in the top tier. Boston, probably still in the top tier. Let's see what happens with Jaylen Brown. And the Miami Heat, top tier, because they just got Giannis Antetokounmpo, and we know that the Miami Heat are really, really good at finding high-value, low-cost players. And the number one thing you can find in the NBA, the number one commodity that you can always find, is shooting, and that's what the Miami Heat need, and I think they're going to go find that. And this is before, like you said, trades, free agency, any other roster shakeups that's bound to happen over the next few weeks.
1: Vincent Goodwill, ESPN senior NBA writer, is our guest. If you're the Knicks, and you briefly mentioned it there, that they're still in the top heap, James Dolan wasted no time redrawing the ire of Knicks fans by immediately saying, hey, we're not going to go to the second apron, and that's on top of the things at the parade and everything else here. But if you're a Knicks fan and you're watching this last night saying, hey, maybe we can add one more piece, and say, you see, trade down out of the first round, don't take the guaranteed contract, stay below the second apron, what should your reaction be as a Knicks fan?
2: If I'm a Knicks fan, I'm still basking in the glow of June. Like, I'm worried about the rest of that stuff later. You know, I've been waiting 53 years. Like, we talked to Spike Lee last night on the broadcast. He still had a glow, an orange glow about him. Now, maybe that's because he's wearing an orange jacket, which is pretty. When you're wearing an orange jacket and it's all over and you're, you know, Spike's height, that's an interesting wardrobe twist. But that's where the Knicks fans are right now. But from a basketball standpoint, the one thing you don't want to do is get caught lagging behind. You know that once you become the champions, you become the standard. You become the team that everybody starts to chase in some way, knowing we got to beat this team. If we got to beat the Knicks, we got to beat them with bigs. We got to beat them with wings. We got to beat them with at least clutch guard play. And you want to be able to add to that, because you can't just stay static. And facing the fact that they could lose Mitchell Robinson in free agency, if James Dolan holds true to his word, nobody wants to hear that. The Knicks had an up and down regular season, right? 53 wins, which was really good, pretty good. But when you blow through the playoffs, you also want to see what happens when this whole team is back for a full season, a second season with Mike Brown. Everybody's fascinated with their roles, satisfied with their roles, if that is indeed the case. And you want to see if what you did in the playoffs can translate to the regular season, if you can go after history, if you can be a team that repeats in a way that we have not seen since the Stephen Curry, Kevin Durant, Golden State Warriors. That's what you are, I won't say frustrated by, but you're a bit concerned by if James Dolan sticks to his, I'm not going into the second apron edict. My thing is, y'all, I live in New York. All I see is Nick t-shirts. Don't they get enough revenue? They all right?
1: Yeah, hey, he's wearing the same jacket in that photo, I think, that you saw Spike wearing on your show last night. And Spike, arguably, with season tickets for like the past 40 years, may have put more money into the Knicks than James Dolan over that time. Let's talk about the Celtics, because there were a lot of people who believed, rightly or wrongly, that was going to be the destination for Giannis, and that was going to be a franchise-altering move. It would have sent Jaylen Brown and two first-round picks to Milwaukee. Now, not only do you not have Giannis, you have a guy in Jaylen Brown who probably already had a lot of questions about the direction of things prior to any of this. Now it's all publicly out there that he was part of. Where do the Celtics go from here, and what do they do with Brown?
2: Well, my colleague Brian Windhorst likes to say that the Celtics have made a decision that they cannot beat the New York Knicks. And if you cannot beat the New York Knicks as president constituted, then you have to make changes. I'm not sure if they've made that necessarily declaration, but I will say this. If you're Jaylen Brown and you're a finals MVP, Tom, and you've also carried your team to 60 wins in what was termed a gap year, and the first thing that you hear after blowing that series against the 76ers, yes, they blew the series, it was ugly, nobody looks good in that, but it was one series. If you blow that series and the first thing you hear is, man, we love to trade you for Giannis Antetokounmpo, that wouldn't make me feel good. But you know the one thing, Tom, that soothes hurt feelings? Cold hard cash. And the Boston Celtics could offer Jaylen Brown a 2-year, $140 million contract in a couple of weeks. Now, that's $70 million a year. That's a lot of money to tie up the Celtics cap. You already got Jason Tatum making around $60 million a year. Do the Celtics want to tie up their cap to make Jaylen Brown feel good? Do they believe that Jaylen Brown is worth that money in the new economic NBA where we see a lot of teams making financial trades? If that's the case, does Jaylen Brown go to them and say, okay, you haven't offered me this money that you can offer me. You dangled me out here in trades. I'm feeling unappreciated. How about we just part ways and you find me a place where I can go be my best self? I feel like it could be trending that way if all of those questions are not answered to Jaylen Brown's liking.
1: Bubblegum is used to stop a sinking boat, a lot like money is used to try to help unhappy players in these situations. We saw Myles Garrett got a long-term extension with the Browns last year because they wouldn't trade him. What's the next best thing? All right, I'll take the money now, and then a year later, still not happy. We're moving on to the Rams. It doesn't solve all problems. Definitely solves some. Let's talk about the Timberwolves, who have their own money issues to deal with, hence the salary dump. It's not the only reason, but it was a pure salary dump. You get rid of Julius Randle to move down in the draft. They now have that trade exception. I don't know if they actually use it. They also can use the mid-level exception, get like a role player. What do they do for a team that's been there repeatedly and gone to the Western Conference Finals a couple of times and been in the playoffs again this year? If Ant's not hurt, who knows where that goes? What do they do from here to try to build this thing once again around Ant?
2: They better do something. And I don't think that Anthony Edwards is necessarily like itching to get out. Like, I don't ascribe to that. But you can't sit and stand pat in this NBA. You go from being in the Western Conference Finals to being knocked out in the second round. And you know Oklahoma City isn't going anywhere. You know that San Antonio isn't going anywhere. And you're banking on, to your point, Naz Reid, who everybody loves, Jay McDaniels, who everybody loves, taking that next step with increased playing time and responsibility. Don't forget this. Dante DiVincenzo will be out for almost all of next year with that Achilles injury. That really hurts them. Now you wind up bringing in and keeping retaining your own guys, but impact players is what wins in the Western Conference. And like you said, a $33 million trade exception, $15 million full mid-level exception. You've got to do something with that. With the trade exception, here's the key rules, guys. You cannot break it up. You cannot go and sign a $15 million player and then another $15 million player or 18, whatever it is, to make the money match into the trade exception. It is a one-for-one thing. You can only absorb a up to $33 million player into that trade exception, and then it dissolves after 1 year to the date, which means they kind of have to use it only in a trade exception or a sign and trade. And then you have the full mid-level of $15 million. So I think they have options to play with. Tim Connelly is pretty damn creative and pretty damn bold. But think about this, Tom. You traded Karl Anthony Towns for Julius Randle. You traded Julius Randle for a trade exception. Karl Anthony Towns got a ring. You got a trade exception. That don't look good.
1: There's absolutely no doubt. There's nobody better. Vincent Goodwill, thanks a lot for coming on the show again, man. That was awesome.
2: Appreciate you guys.
1: All right. Night two of the NBA draft across ESPN platforms kicking off tonight. Round two, the Grizzlies can start using all those picks that we'll see in 5 years when they come back from Slovenia, what they get out of it. Let's dig in after this on a guy who not being drafted, at least not right now, Brendan Sorsby. The case is not over, but right now he's a man without a place to play football. I'll explain why and where it goes next.
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0: Welcome back to the Rich Eisen Show. Tom Pelissero sitting in for Rich. Great NBA conversation with Vince Goodwill on the front end of this thing. There was another, with the NBA draft ongoing here, there was other draft news yesterday about a draft that will not exist. The NFL's supplemental draft. Not happening, according to the league. They informed the clubs. They informed Brendan Sorsby and his agent. They're just simply not going to hold one after he petitioned the league to get into the supplemental draft. This is
1: crazy. Where are you on the 1 to 10 scale of like, whoa, I can't believe we're not having one of these?
0: So the legal rationale for the NFL is pretty straightforward. It says in the collective bargaining agreement that players whose eligibility changes are eligible for the supplemental draft if the NFL chooses to hold one. In other words, it is at the sole discretion of the NFL. Do we even want to have a supplemental draft? This is the extremely rare, if not first time ever, where someone applied and they did not hold the supplemental draft. There's a lot of history here that I think people don't entirely understand with the supplemental draft. You have the April draft, of course, or the draft that has been in April for a long time. Under, you know, years ago, they could have up to 2 supplemental drafts in a year. There were times that that process was manipulated. Someone just wouldn't hand in their paperwork in time for the regular draft because they didn't like the team that they would go to. And then they would hand the paperwork in after the draft. There were times where the second supplemental draft was right before the NFL season began in September, which created this whole sideshow that overshadowed the games about to begin. So here's what it boils down to. From everything that I've been able to glean, my understanding is the NFL looked at this case, and I think that a lot of people at this point have seen the letter that the attorneys for the NFL sent to Brendan Sorsby laying out all the reasons that they were not going to accept his petition to be in a supplemental draft this year and not hold the supplemental draft at all. You know, essentially, for the NFL's perspective, yes, this is a very complicated situation with Sorsby. And you have allegations of gambling. He has admitted to broadly gambling and having a compulsion. Went and got, I believe, 5 weeks of treatment for it, came back, and then, you know the story from there, tried to get back into the NCAA, NCAA ruled against him, sued, got an injunction to play, then there was an uproar from within the Big 12 and other schools. Yeah. Texas Tech didn't really have the stomach to keep going on this thing. The clock was ticking to the supplemental draft deadline, application deadline, which was Monday, so he said, all right, withdraw the lawsuit, apply for the supplemental draft. They did that last week. The NFL looked at this, and yes, even if they could unpack everything and run this, you know, full investigation and, you know, reports of whether or not did he violate laws, is there potential additional fallout, which is not the first time the NFL has dealt with that. Kayshon Booty had a very complicated case. He was already in the league.
2: Right.
0: There's been other integrity of the game issues. Jim Harbaugh was involved at one in Michigan. He was already at the Chargers before the show cause came down. This is the first time you had a decision of, do we hold a supplemental draft attached to one of these things? But even if the NFL had been able to quickly run through all of this, the determination that they came to, in essence, was it's not in the NFL's best interest to hold a supplemental draft. And that's where their rationale stops. You would have training camps opening at the same time Sorsby, who, if he's going through an entire pro day process, and he's part of the supplemental draft, you're going to have tons of coverage about it. It's going to be right up against players returning to work. It would create a sideshow the NFL didn't think was advantageous to them. And again, under the language of the CBA, they have the right to say, we're doing it or we're not. The argument back, and I posted the statement yesterday from the office of Jeffrey Kessler, who has fought the NFL thousands of times over decades on a variety of different issues, basically said, the NFL told us, here's the process. If you fill this out, you're good. We filled it out, we gave them the information, and we were not good. We asked them, do you need anything else? They said they did not. And now they're saying you didn't provide enough. And then we find out, the kid finds out at the same time, the young man finds out at the same time the media does, that he's not in the supplemental draft. So now the decisions that have to be reached here are between Jeffrey Kessler, the NFLPA, which he has worked with a lot, and Brendan Sorsby and his agent, Ron Slavin, they all have to come to the conclusion of, all right, do we now go after them? And if so, on what grounds?
1: Yeah, Sorsby's not in the NFLPA right now.
0: He's not, but the NFLPA has also traditionally defended the rights of players in the pre-draft process.
1: Okay.
0: And so, yes, is it an awkward that you're defending a player who's going to come in and take one of your members' jobs? Sure. But they have also taken the position that you can't enforce things from a long time ago that shouldn't actually impact your availability to play. And so the union, though, they need a legal justification, though, to challenge it. They got to decide, are we going to spend even more money? Sorsby has spent, like, the whole argument of, well, he's getting off. It's in the NFL's letter. Well, he's getting off. He's avoiding any consequences. Sorsby's spent over $1 million in legal fees. He's lost millions of dollars in NIL, lost his money from Texas Tech, and also walks in the NFL now with a scarlet letter on his chest and is the gambling guy and is going to be heckled and going to be scrutinized unlike anybody else in the NFL.
1: Sure.
0: He's paid a significant price. Does he now want to go into federal court and extend this and fight, win or lose? That's part of what they got to figure out.
1: Okay.
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20: 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Earlier on the show, ESPN senior NBA writer Vincent Goodwill. Coming up, two-time major champion Colin Morikawa. Super Bowl champion receiver Antonio Freeman. And now, sitting in for Rich, it's Tom Pelissero.
0: Welcome back to a Rich Eisenless edition of the Rich Eisen Show. Tom Pelissero in for Rich. As promised, 1 hour from right now, I hold in my hand the top 10 storylines that will play out between now and the NFL regular season opener, which is how many days away, Brockman?
1: Well, if you're not 76. Counting today, 76.
0: You count the day you're on. It's 11 weeks, 77 days from right now. You right. Count the day.
1: I don't know. I don't know.
24: The day's not over.
1: Yeah, well, I mean, we're in the day, though.
24: That's yeah, Atlantis. It could end.
0: I mean, yes, we all could be dead away. Tomorrow, but I'm pretty sure we're counting today.
24: I'm with you on this, Tom.
1: A little dark.
0: Meanwhile, Cromwell, Connecticut, site of one of the signature events on the PGA Tour.
1: Great event.
0: Teeing off tomorrow, the Travelers Championship airs on Golf Channel and ESPN Plus Thursday through Sunday and NBC on Saturday and Sunday. One of the top players in the world, Colin Morikawa, two-time major champ, joining us right now. Colin, thank you a ton for being here. How's the weather? How are we looking out there?
25: I'm trying to figure out if we count today or not. I'm listening. Let's put this in your terms.
0: So on Thursday of the Travelers Championship, how many more days would you say there are until the championship is done?
25: Until it's done. 4.5. Are we counting half days?
0: See? No, it's 4 days. But it's a 4-day tournament.
25: My day's over. My day's over after this. So this day's done for me.
0: See? But the day that it ends counts. It's Thursday, Friday, Saturday, Sunday. That's a 4-day tournament. 77 to the start. Anyway.
25: We're doing good. I'm getting off top. No, beautiful day out here. First 2 days weren't so great. A lot of rain, little soft conditions. But it's good. It's good to be done with the U.S. Open, kind of get that stress over with, and finally be out here. Travelers makes it a great week for us. So we're excited. Hopefully, make some birdies.
0: I'm sure part of the stress is the playing conditions, as always at the U.S. Open, always at Shinnecock. How much do you have to adjust the mindset, the play style when you go from that course to the TPC River Islands?
25: You know, it's not as big of a mindset because we have a game plan that we set forth. And out here, you know, it's just being able to attack different holes. But yeah, I think when you're at a US Open, I mean, pars a great score out here. Like, you might get frustrated if you make 4, 5, 6 pars in a row. But knowing that this golf course, you know, you have 18 holes and essentially you can make birdie on every single one. We've seen some low scores in the past. Like, you have to be patient with yourself. And I think we're going to get some pretty good conditions this week to see some low scoring.
0: Is there any, listen, this is a very prestigious tournament, obviously, the Travelers Championship. Is there any trap game type of impact that you have to guard against? You talk about it, the stress that goes into playing through a US Open. All of a sudden, you, I don't know if you drove or you took the ferry or however you got there, you're in a completely different setting now. It's still a very important tournament. How do you, if at all, have to kind of guard against that?
25: I think in the beginning of the week, you know, Monday, Tuesday, a lot of us are taking it light. You know, it's a little bit different practice schedule. You're kind of resting the body. Some guys are on 4 weeks in a row. This is my third week in a row. And just being able to judge that. But, you know, come tomorrow, I'm going to go 100% into it, 110%, knowing that, you know, essentially everything matters throughout a regular season to make playoffs. Well, last signature event of the year, like, you want to go off on a bang into our last major at the Open Championship. So you want to be in form right now, not just saying, you know, it's the week after a major, like, let's cruise into it.
0: So you talk about, you know, the playoffs and the other things at stake. Come 2028, these stakes are going to be different for many players on the tour. I'm sure you had an opportunity to review all the changes that were unveiled in a press conference a couple of days ago. You've got two parallel championship tours going on. There's promotion, there's relegation. Look how small the type is on this graphic as we try to get all the changes in. Well, when you first heard this, you knew that they were evaluating these potential changes, Colin. What was your reaction?
25: Excitement. You know, I think this is actually creating more opportunities for everyone. And the one thing we haven't had in professional golf is just a clear-cut schedule. And I think when you look at all this, you know, you look at all these numbers, you know, what we're playing for. If you own a PGA Tour card in 2028, whether you're on the Championship Series or the Challenger Series, you are going to know what schedule you're going to be playing. And that's been rare in professional golf. And I get it. There's a meritocracy that people love the openness of what the PGA Tour has to offer. But at the same time, the stress of waiting at tournaments, you know, isn't fun. Like, you want to know what you're going to be playing and building out your schedule. Every other sport kind of does that. And I think it's going to be great for the guys out on tour. And at the end of the day, you play great golf, you're going to be where you want to be.
0: Have you heard any negative feedback? I mean, you're around other golfers all the time. Have you heard anyone who's like, I don't like these changes?
25: No. And, you know, I think there hasn't been as much talk amongst us players as you might think. And I think that's a good thing. And I think that shows, like, these changes are for the better. And obviously we're making a lot of changes for the fans, and I hope the fans are going to enjoy it. At the same time, you're going to see a lot of us compete against each other a lot more, with slightly bigger fields, with cuts, like, things that are natural to the game of golf. And that's all, you know, positives, I think, in 2 years.
0: Colin Morikawa is our guest. Speaking of the fans here, they didn't seem to be big fans of Wyndham Clark during the U.S. Open. And we know golf, listen, it's a different type of a sport. There's an expectation among the spectators, unless you're playing in the Waste Management Open, where it seems like all the governor's off on those things. There's certain things you're not supposed to do. When you heard, and I'm sure you picked up on some of it here, where is the line in your mind in terms of what constitutes your run-of-the-mill chirping versus things that, in this case, literally had some people removed from the premises?
25: Yeah, I mean, for golf, I mean, definitely don't be saying anything, talking while we're swinging, you know, while we're actually hitting the shot. You know, there's a line of what you can and can't say. I think that's people's ethics and morals that, you know, you have to determine yourself. I think Wyndham handled it amazingly. I think he did a very, very good job. He was very poised about it. And he proved that his golf game was good enough to beat all of us. And at the end of the day, your golf game can speak wonders for yourself. I've gotten to know Wyndham really well over the last few years. We're on the Olympic team together, and you know, we spent a lot of time together on a couple trips. And, you know, look, I think he regrets, I know he does, you know, he said it, I think, the last couple of days of what he's done a couple times throughout the past year. Look, I regret a couple of things that I've done, but you have to learn and move on from it and learn from it. And we just continue to grow, and that's what we do as people. But as fans, you know, I wasn't there, but at the same time, you know, he's American and he's won the US Open before. So I don't get the animosity, but people have their right to root for who they want. And it was what it was.
1: Yeah, Colin, following up on that, Eamon Lynch on the Golf Channel this week said that he wasn't sure if New York should host any more big events coming off of this past weekend and kind of what went on with the you know, some of the things the fans were saying to the European Ryder Cup players at the Ryder Cup last year. Did you think about that, or what has been the talk about maybe taking some of these events away from New York and the fans?
25: That's a tough one. You know, it's hard to generalize a full state and a population like that. You know, I get the statement. I mean, I think last year at the Ryder Cup definitely crossed some lines when you're throwing stuff at people. Look, golf is so intimate. So when people can stand up on next to a rope and you have a rope, that's the definition of what you can't cross versus, you know, you're in a stadium for other sports and you can't hear anything. That's a big difference. I love playing in New York. I think it's amazing. I think Bethpage was awesome. Could it have been better? Yes. Could, you know, last week with Wyndham could have been better? Yes. But at the same time, like, people have to find ways to come out to golf courses, cheer us on. Like, we enjoy that energy when people are out there. I don't think they deserve to lose it. You know, I think there's ways to respect that and find the right type of crowd. But it, like I said, it is what it is. For me, I don't hear a lot of it, so it's just you kind of go along with it. But you want to have an enjoyable crowd, and I think that creates an atmosphere. That's what this week, the Travelers Championship, like, a lot of us enjoy it because of the crowd out there, and that makes weeks a little bit more special compared to some other ones. So hopefully we can see that at some major championships, you know, maybe not cross that line and just have people enjoying it for what it is.
1: That's great. I know, let's talk about you. You mentioned you are playing for the third week in a row. How are you feeling, you know, since the back injury at the Players? Is that all fully healed? Are you back to 100%? How are you feeling physically?
25: Yeah, I don't know if I'm quite 100%. I'm definitely doing better than what I was, you know, through the Masters and even at the PGA Championship. Was able to take some time off and just kind of settle in a little bit. But it's uncomfortableness. You know, I heard it on the golf course. I don't want to hurt it again. We have major championships, big events, week in, week out. Oops.
1: You got to move. They're on a timer.
25: I'm just like,
1: 10
25: like
1: minutes. All right, wait, there it is. Like,
25: that's your guys' timer. I'm in a random office right here at the golf course. So it's, you know, it's not where I want it to be. But I've got to keep pushing. I've got to find ways to get the ball in the hole. And I'm going to get over it. You know, I know it will at some point, but we're just not quite there. What's great is that the game still feels pretty good. So when everything's clicking, I feel like I can go out and compete. It's just I got to put in a little bit more work before the rounds, after the rounds, to make sure, you know, I'm staying healthy throughout the 4 days.
0: Colin, I think you're being played off by whoever's office you're sitting in here. We appreciate the time, man. Best of luck out there this week. Travelers Championship. You can watch it on the Golf Channel and ESPN Plus on Thursday through Sunday and on NBC on Saturday and Sunday. Best of luck, Colin. Appreciate you, man.
25: Thanks, guys. Appreciate it.
1: Thanks, Colin.
0: Tremendous insight right there.
1: That was awesome.
0: From Colin. What would be the proper deterrent to fans crossing the line? Because I don't ever remember seeing something like what we saw in that city at the U.S. Open. Because he's right. Not that you should heckle anybody or cross the line with anyone, but it's an American at the U.S. Open.
1: Right.
0: And he's, you know, completing his swing and you hear, watch out for the nationwide tour. Like,
1: get the bunker.
0: Should it be, I mean, should we just give him, like, if you're going to get thrown out before that happens, you get one driver at point blank range, like tee it up, just smash it right into your chest. What would it take?
1: I don't know. See, I understand, like, look, if you want to kind of try to get in guys' heads at a international team event, you know, like the Ryder Cup, where there is, you know, you're cheering for it's our country against their country. Yeah. I get, you know, being a little rowdy, but don't cross a line where it's personal. You know, the attacks last year on Shane Lowry and Rory's wife, like, mm-hmm. just absolutely over the line.
0: But how do you police it? There's no other sport.
1: I don't know.
0: I mean, tennis to a degree.
1: Tennis, yeah.
0: Where you're supposed to react at certain times.
1: I just don't remember. I think SVP said this too. I don't remember it ever being like this at these big golf tournaments.
0: Nothing. I don't remember. I've watched virtually every major. I don't ever remember.
1: Is it just jackasses like recording themselves so they can go viral on Instagram and TikTok? Like, I just don't understand. Like, what do we?
0: It could be partly that, just the confrontational culture we're in. I mean, the fact that if you want to go viral, you got to get in a fist fight or do something stupid or whatever. Like that's viewed as a positive and not a negative. That you being escorted out of the U.S. Open and on national TV being confronted by the marshals.
1: Yeah.
0: That's like you can now sell, like that's my badge of honor. It was awesome.
1: Yeah,
0: like that's everything though. That's everything across society. You know, like I have to step out of the way from people. You know, I'm going to get a coffee, like doing their TikToks in the middle of it. Like you're actively disrupting just American life in general with all this dumb stuff. Yeah. And I get that it's ingrained and it's part of Gen Z. Like my kids, they're not on TikTok, but like they make the silly dance videos and stuff. And I'm just sitting there going, please no.
1: In the living room, they are not doing it out in public. Like you said, kind of disrupting just the flow of everyday life.
0: I literally got stepped on because somebody was backing up in a Starbucks at the draft to like, you know, because you have to hit the button and then back up fast. I got run over. I'm holding coffee. Like fully suited up, ready to go over to the venue. And I'm just like, didn't spill myself. Good,
1: attaboy,
0: good coffee control in that moment. But it's attaboy. Like, what? Just

0: a European player, if it was Rory or someone from another country, you know, who was chasing Wyndham down. But it was, Wyndham was playing with Scottie Scheffler. Okay, great.
1: Right.
0: Everyone wants Scottie to win. Cool. I like Scottie too. But Sam Burns, an American, chasing him down. And it's just Keith Mitchell, American, chasing him down. We're all in this together. Can we just cheer? Like, Wyndham played unbelievably dominant for four straight days. That should be applauded universally.
1: Antonio Freeman's going to join us in just a little bit here. Super Bowl champion with the Green Bay Packers, and his son's doing okay as well. You want to talk about American sports? You are allowed to cheer in soccer. Yes. They're going to be doing it at SoFi Stadium tomorrow night. Antonio Freeman join us on the show right after this. 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

0: with the two of us on it. So just an amazing process.
1: Antonio Freeman, Super Bowl champ with the Packers, NFL veteran, joining us right now, the father of Alex Freeman, as our radio audience rejoins. So Alex scores that goal, Antonio, for the U.S. It's on Father's Day. It's an unusual goal, obviously. Take me through where you're watching that and your emotions as you see and then hear that the goal counted for the U.S.
0: You know, just to be a part of this process and to be there for Alex, he's put the work in. He's committed himself when no one was watching. You know, I just happened to be the one to do it first. You know, just his work ethic, man. I wish I had his work ethic, his focus, his determination. And he's watched a lot of greatness. You know, he's always been a soccer fan. He's always loved soccer. And as a parent, you know, you just want to rally around your kid and get behind them with whatever makes them smile and whatever they're excited about. And that was just the case here in soccer, you know. It was a brainer. You know, I want the best for you. And I want you to wake up every morning excited about going to work and excited about getting better. And I think that's what we've seen from Alex in the last 18 months is his ability to be ready for when his opportunity was presented. And that's something that he and I constantly talk about more than anything is just be ready when your opportunity comes, because sometimes you only get one opportunity. So he's taking that advice, and man, he's really ran with it.
1: When did you know? When did you know not just that he was going to be a soccer player and maybe not playing the other kind of football, but that he was legit, that he really had a chance to play at this highest level?
0: I mean, he played academy soccer, you know, and a lot of kids play academy soccer, but he just seemed to stand out at each and every game. You could see the gravitation from the other players, just that he was different. He was something special. They called him Little Free. And, man, he's just gone out, and he didn't get a chance to watch me during my days of greatness. But thankfully, there's YouTube and different outlets that he can watch it on. But he went to American Heritage and in South Florida. And there's a large pedigree of just pure athletes and a plethora of former athletes that are involved, that was involved in their program. And there was a lot of pressure on Alex to come play football. And, you know, it was tough to tell my former colleagues, like, hey, he's not going to play football. He's playing soccer. And I got behind him, and he's just really taken off.
1: Well, what was the response there? If you're telling, whether it's Favre, Desmond, Howard, any number of those guys, what was their reaction when he said, all right, he's going to be a soccer star?
0: You know, for most of my friends, they were really supportive. I think I was more disappointed. I was more like, man, he's going to play soccer. You know, I didn't know soccer, and I knew I couldn't teach him soccer. It was kind of a hands-off thing, but, you know, you mentioned it. A guy like Desmond Howard, Derek Mays, Leroy Butler, Robert Brooks, the list goes on and on. I got a call from Brett Favre the other day. So, you know, just the support has been amazing. After the game, having over 400 text messages, that's just text. And, it's just been an exciting ride. And, it was never something that I boasted out there. It was nothing, something that I put in the universe. So a lot of my colleagues and former teammates, they're really excited and surprised that it's still football, but yet it's the other one.
1: Yes, it's American football. It truly is American football, just in its own. It's a way. My favorite part about that goal, Antonio, was it was a very American football goal in that, just like NFL games, you had to see the ball go in and then it's ruled not a score. And then there's like a 3-minute delay while they watch replays and then they give it to them here. Did you know the rule in terms of the offside? Because I'll be very candid. I watched it. I heard the experts saying, no, he's not offside. This is going to get overturned to a goal. And I had no idea what the hell they were talking about.
0: Well, the funny thing for me is I was learning soccer, but I was only watching my kid. And during his teenage years and early on at Orlando City in the Air Academy, he was a winger, you know, so he was a guy that scored goals. So I specifically watched him. Those guys typically never come back on a defensive end. So I never knew what offsides was. And then when he got the call up from Orlando City, they moved him to right fullback. So again, I'm just watching my kid. And now after like, it's been like 5 years I've been trying to figure out this offsides thing. And now I'm watching my kid for like 15 minutes. And now suddenly I can see the imaginary line that goes on the back line that is offsides. So when I watched that actual footage, I knew that Alex was onsides because now I understand what offsides is. And he was clearly probably 6 to 8 inches maybe away from being offsides, but man, just an electric moment. Like you mentioned, the pause, it just sets the stage for such a dramatic scene. And then when he finally got the notification that it was a goal, just to see his very accomplished teammates. I mean, these guys are accomplished already. They're playing overseas already. Their careers are already in line. And just to see, man, those guys just rally around him and they're so excited, you know, for the youngest kid on the team, that really made the hair on my arm stand up and know that, you know, my kid's in a good place. He's getting to learn from some really genuine, great professionals in the sport. So I'm happy for where he is right now.
1: Antonio Freeman is our guest, Super Bowl champ, father of Alex Freeman, member of the U.S. men's national soccer team. Third game in the group stage happening Thursday night at SoFi Stadium against Turkey. My immediate reaction, Antonio, when they gave him the goal was, he did what? Because all I had in my mind, of course, was the famous Al Michaels call of you picking the ball off the back of Chris Dishman's legs in one of the wildest plays in Monday Night Football history. You scored an 81-yard touchdown in the Super Bowl. How does watching your son accomplish these things on the biggest stage compare to making plays yourself on the biggest stage?
0: It really doesn't compare. You know, these moments you get nervous, I don't care who you are. So when I get bubble guts and I I get to take a bathroom break. You know, when I played, I just had to sit there and deal with it and try to get ready and focused on the next series. So, I'm always nervous watching him because I want the best for him. I know how much work he really put into his craft and to getting here. And I know he wants more than anything just to continue to prove himself and eventually separate himself, you know, from being Antonio Freeman's son, to being Alex Freeman, the premier soccer player. So, just been an amazing ride. You know, probably Alex expected this, but I can't sit here and tell you that this is something that I expected. It's an amazing ride. It's great to meet his teammates, again, who are so accomplished, to meet their families, to have visits and talks with them and the coaching staff and things of that nature. And I just hope that he continues to believe in himself, continue to stay who he is, and just continue to work to get better.
1: So prognosticate this for me, Antonio, before we let you go here. How far this U.S. men's team is already doing things that have never been done in the history of U.S. men's soccer. How far can this team go in this World Cup?
0: I mean, I've had the opportunity to be around these guys at their hotel, got a chance to stop by practice and do a piece with a network the other day. And, you know, man, what I see is magic. You know, I don't like to compare a lot, but the love and camaraderie we had in that locker room when we were winning Super Bowls and making Super Bowl runs, it's almost electrifying when I walk into his team hotel. You know, they all like each other. They all get along and they all just want to win. And they want to win for this country. You know, nobody really cares about individual stats and individual accomplishments. And I think that's what you saw when you saw Alex make his 2-0 goal is, we don't have egos here. This is the best team in the U.S. that they've put together. And all of these guys just want to win. And their camaraderie, it glows. Whether they know it or not, it glows not only on the field, but when I'm able to see those guys. And I just hope that these guys continue to glow, keep that energy, play hard, play physical, and believe in themselves, because they're right there on the cups of doing something great in U.S. soccer and really turning the table and the focus to U.S. soccer in the United States.
1: Antonio, enjoy this ride, man. We really appreciate the time. And I won't even bring up how good your son could be if he played a sport where he was allowed, like you, to run past people. I think that it's great. He can stay exactly even by 6 to 8 inches and still make things happen.
0: Absolutely. And I remember one day he told me, he said, man, after that first hit in football, I was like, man, forget this. Bob, Alex, great choice. And go USA and go Pack, go.
1: Thank you very much, Antonio. Antonio Freeman, oh, everybody. Legend in the NFL, son already a legend in U.S. men's soccer. That's it's awesome. It's so funny to think about the difference there. Antonio taking us through like him learning the game of soccer. Like it's still the same for me in a lot of ways. Like I generally understand what offsides is. I had no idea what was going on that play. The fact that you can have one guy who's blatantly offside, but that doesn't count if he's not the guy who touched the ball, even if he's right next to the goalkeeper. There's a lot of things there. And yet, here we are. You can cheer for the sport, even if you don't know what the hell is going on. Hey,
2: absolutely.
1: The time.
2: We are all having a fantastic time watching and enjoying these games. Last night's match with Colombia was a thriller. No idea what's happening. Rooting for goals. Rooting for fun. I love it when the ref comes out and pulls the card out of his pocket. I love that stuff.
1: Yeah, the card system, too, a mystery to me. The entire, like, managing. Listen, that one guy runs a lot. It was a sad scene when the referee in the last game was down and having to get stretched out with like 5 minutes left in the game.
2: One of the players of the other team was trying to stretch him.
1: We need to play.
2: He's cramping.
1: We're down. Yeah. We need you back out
2: here.
1: Hurry
2: up. Let's go.
1: Like one guy having that level of control over the game. I know it's a little like the NHL, but even the NHL has expanded to two referees, two people who can call penalties, right? Soccer is still, it's just that dude.
2: It's one guy.
1: I like the combativeness too. Like in baseball, obviously for decades, you had, face-to-face arguments and things get heated. Sure. Now it's just like, that was a ball. You're out. Because guess what? The robot said that was down the middle. In soccer, you can still have like face-to-face interactions.
2: Oh, they're getting after it. They're screaming at each other.
1: A lot of times it just feels like it's like the teacher is the referee lecturing the students. It's just like there's a lot of finger wagging. There's not enough finger wagging.
2: He's got
1: in traditional American sports.
2: Have you ever noticed how big his watch is? It's very, very large and tall. Like, what are you doing with that thing?
1: Because you're timing the game, presumably.
2: Is he?
1: But there's a lot of other gear. There's the back, there's the earpiece.
2: Well, now they have the hack. Camera.
1: The camera's in there, too.
2: Which I love. Great innovation. Whoever thought of that? Referee cam is phenomenal on some of these goals.
1: Well, see, you know exactly what he's looking at.
2: Yeah.
1: Or potentially what he's not looking at.
2: Not looking at.
1: And that's why the foul wasn't called on that play. And I would also say this. All right, this is bold, but This flopping in the World Cup I've seen has bothered me substantially less than in the NBA playoffs.
2: Oh.
1: You're talking about the highest level of the sport. We kind of get girded to in soccer. You're going to have, like, guys are going to exaggerate things, right?
2: Sure. You're trying to get a whistle.
1: To me, was much worse in the NBA because it wasn't always that way. Because you didn't deal with it.
2: Right.
1: You didn't deal with the best players in the sport. There's times where guys go down now, especially in the World Cup, where I think the play's cleaner because the players are more skilled. But a lot of times it's like, oh, he's milking him. Then you see it. It's a guy just headbutting him as hard as he can right in the back of the skull. It's like, yeah, that probably hurt. That's like 50% of the injuries.
3: Then why are they grabbing their leg, though, if they got hit?
1: Because he got spiked on the play as well.
2: Oh, that's funny. But it's expected, right? We expect it in soccer. We and as you mentioned, it hasn't always been this way in the NBA. It's a recent kind of phenomenon. And so we don't expect it there. We expect the play to be clean and high level. Whereas soccer, we're like, they're just kind of faking it.
1: What if you reduced it down to one referee in basketball and then you just had four other guys with flags who just saying if the ball was in or out? So you had one guy to call fouls.
2: Oh,
1: and everybody else judged the boundaries. Because the boundaries can be difficult as well.
2: Yeah.
1: There's plenty of challenges in every game where it's like the ball, yes, he touched it, but it was like rolled off his fingertips.
2: Do you want them to have flags?
1: I want them to have flags. In part because I think the people sitting on the floor have gained too much power. I want that guy running up and down in front of them. Knicks fans, Ben Stiller, stay back. What are you doing with all the videos? You're taking videos, Ben Stiller, of every play in the game. Sit. Just back up a little bit.
3: You know what's happening there. It's a documentary. It's going to come out. It's going to be, you know, like The Last Dance.
1: Well, if the referees or whatever we call them, what would be the sub-referees? The flag men.
2: Well, I think they're called AR, right? In soccer, assistant referee.
1: All right, so the assistant referees.
2: Yeah.
1: You don't have as much ground to cover. So maybe the size of the flag would change. Maybe like the mini American flags you have on the 4th of July. Okay. And you're just like out. It's just a tiny little
2: joke. I want them also color coordinated based on who the home and away team is.
1: Ooh, I could see that.
2: Like, you know, Knicks series, you got blue for the Knicks and Spurs. We got, you know, gray or black and this and Knicks.
1: But think about this. Like in most like NBA crews with three officials, you know, you generally know who's in charge, right?
2: Oh, there's
1: you know, if someone's going to take over a game,
2: sure.
1: Like it's going to be Tony Brothers.
2: Right.
1: What if you just said, all right, Tony, you're the sole referee. You have the lone power. They wouldn't do this for a variety of reasons.
2: Well, no.
1: But if you just said we have one referee who's calling fouls, but all the boundary stuff is someone else's responsibility, could that potentially improve the quality of the officiating because you're not trying to see 17 different things at once? If my only job is seeing, was that ball tipped out by someone? Did that guy step on the baseline? And there's one guy who is just looking at the contact. You'd probably have a bunch of away from the ball stuff that wouldn't get called, but that doesn't bother me as much. I want them to get correct if a guy is fouled in the act of shooting or on the drive. There are plenty of fouls in a game that's literally like two guys leaning on each other. You grabbed his jersey. I say make that just anarchy. If it's something really bad, I mean, they miss it now with three guys. Yeah. Wemby can take the back of Jalen Brunson's head and dunk him into the ground, and you're not going to call it. I say, you just say, if it's egregious, if it's flagrant, the assistant referees put up the little flag, and it's very tiny. It's like a coast.
2: Oh, so now they have a third flag for flagrant.
1: I think you just give them, yeah, you can have two flags. You got two hands.
2: Okay.
1: You got the flagrant hand and you got the in or out hand. I mean,
3: they have trouble doing the things that they're actually supposed to do.
1: No, that's
3: adding all this other stuff.
1: But what if you just reduce down the lens and you didn't have three people all in the NFL, whatever you want to say about NFL officiating, they're making changes with the new collective bargaining agreement and whatnot. They're not all looking at everything at once. There's mechanics on every single play. For instance, the referee, well, you're looking right here. You're looking at the quarterback. You're looking at the pocket. The other official's looking specifically at the left tackle and that edge rusher. These people are looking at what's happening on the boundaries. You have a division of labor. NHL, you have a division of labor in terms of the guys you call penalties and the linesmen. You have baseball. They all have a division of labor where it's you're calling balls and strikes. And some of them are not very good at it, and a robot improves it. But you call first baseline and plays a first base. You call second base. If you have to move, there's mechanics to that. The NBA, I'm sure there's mechanics to it, but you ostensibly are still calling things. You're calling the whole floor. Because God only knows, SGA will hit the deck, there's a two-second pause, and Tony Brothers, 70 feet away, all of a sudden blows the whistle. And everyone's going, they're right here. Why are you calling it from there? If we just say this is your job alone,
2: right?
1: Maybe you eliminate some of this. I am chock full of ideas for Adam Silver today. I've also got some NFL ideas. I've got some news items that we're going to count down in just a little bit on the show. Let's take a quick break here. Phone lines are open as well. 844-204-RICH. Tom Pelissero in for Rich.
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15: 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He was nominated for vice president, he lost again. But he knew only those who never tried are the real losers. 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
1: Welcome back to the Rich Eisen Show. Tom Pelissero in for Rich. Don't look so shocked. Is Spaceballs that big of an omission in my history of watching?
0: When you put it up against a list of the other things you haven't seen until me and Chris.
1: I've like, caught up on a lot of them.
0: Yeah. So I wouldn't.
1: Silence of the Lambs, pretty good.
2: Pretty good.
0: Wow.
2: What do you mean, pretty good?
0: So based upon your history, I'm not shocked at all. It's not that so egregious that I can't believe
2: it. Yes, but. I mean, you've seen Star Wars, right?
1: I've seen Star Wars.
2: We're about the same age. So, yeah, this is like in terms of, you know, spoof movies, Spaceballs. Yeah, you should have seen this by now.
1: I think I've seen every Rick Moranis movie except Spaceballs.
3: I'm with you, Tom. See, I haven't seen this one either.
2: You've never seen Spaceballs either? Nah.
1: But how old are you?
3: 41.
1: You're like 4 years younger than me. I feel like those are an important 4 years for a movie that came out in 1987.
3: Yeah.
1: Right?
3: Yeah.
1: You would have been two. I would have been six. I don't know. Okay. Unless it was on at a friend's house. Didn't watch a lot of movies in my house.
2: What did you do?
1: Filled my brain with useless NFL knowledge. And here I am, 45 years later, still rolling. 844-204-RICH, the phone lines. Terzo in Iowa. Let's bring in our boy right now. Terzo, it's Tom. What's going on, man?
4: What up, Tommy P? What up, guys in the studio?
2: What up, Terzo?
4: Hey, Tommy, man, you don't count the day. You got to think about it as how you count the hours. So you clock in at 9 o'clock. You don't say it's 9 o'clock. You go 10, 11, 12, 1, 2.
1: That's what I'm doing.
4: 5, right? That's an 8-hour drive.
1: That's what I'm doing. So, the NFL season begins 77 days from today. I'm not counting today. I'm counting tomorrow, and I'm counting the day the game is on, which to me. Is the same as what you're saying.
4: I think that's where the confusion was.
1: Say, Robbins claim it's 76. The game is 11 weeks from tonight. How many days away is that, Terzo?
4: It's 77 days.
2: But we're not counting today.
3: Trust the attorney.
1: Terzo and Colin Morikawa both on my side. Colin added like an extra half day. I'm not sure where that came
2: from. Colin added an extra half.
1: But he was on my side of it's definitely longer. What else you got, Terzo? What's going on?
4: Let's just think about what Colin's probably got on his mind right now, and he's probably not thinking.

0: about how much time is in between now and the start of the NFL season. But I need to talk about that trade with Giannis. I'm not necessarily a big fan of it. Just kind of for two reasons. If I was the Milwaukee Bucks, I would have jumped at the chance to have Jaylen Brown. And then I also think that, you know, I hate seeing now Jaylen just kind of dwindling out there in the wind with the Celtics, man. I always thought him and Tatum are a great tandem, and I don't know why the heck it always seems that they want to blow that up. And I just feel that if he leaves Boston, that's going to leave a big gap with that team, and it's going to open everything up in the East quite a bit.
1: When it comes to Jaylen Brown, it doesn't seem like it's about the player. You don't trade a 30-point-a-game guy in his prime. This is about the overall makeup of the team. You're trying to figure out how do we advance. And again, there were, Terz, I appreciate the call, that there were so many signs of the fact that maybe things are not completely on the same page prior to Jaylen Brown's name surfacing in the trade talks. I mean, it was directly reported. Jaylen Brown plus two wants. There's no ambiguity in the reporting on that trade. There's an alternate universe, obviously, where Giannis is now a Celtic, Jaylen Brown is a Buck, and depending who you listen to, part of the concern might have been Jaylen Brown would come in on a rebuilding Bucks team and immediately be like, well, this isn't for me. I want to go someplace else now. Instead, the Bucks bring in a bunch of rotational type players. They draft more shooting last night, yep. And it seems like that's the way that they're going to want to play. They're going to go from a team that won with Giannis dominating inside and be able to open things up on the perimeter for other shooters with, we're just going to shoot the daylights out. And that's going to be their path. Flip side of it, Giannis. I mean, the only concern I have with Giannis is the amount of time he's missed with injuries. It's the age in the recent injury history. He's got something every year. There was obviously a lot going on last year. Could he have played down the stretch? He said yes. Bucks said no. NBA investigated. They said the Bucks were okay. There was enough there that it raised some questions about, well, how hurt was Giannis actually? It's more about you're giving up substantial trade assets, draft assets, for a guy who is, I believe, 33 years old and has been banged up quite a bit, a two-time NBA MVP, but still something where if you're projecting this out and the probability of Giannis being peak Giannis again, I do have some level of doubt. Great guy, great locker room guy by all accounts, but do you get that same level of production to justify this? That's the question, albeit for a franchise that basically invented the super team, bringing in Chris Bosh and putting him together with Dwayne Wade and putting it together the way that they did.
2: Giannis will be 32 in December.
1: 32.
2: I think on the Jaylen Brown side of it, I think a lot of it too is money. You got new ownership group tipping over. They don't want to pay luxury tax and be in the aprons and all that stuff. But, you know, 2 years, $140 million extension that Brown is eligible for and the Celtics can offer, that's a lot of money. Mm-hmm. for these guys if you're not going to be, you know, contenders, which I believe they would. So maybe it's financial is another reason maybe to kind of ship them out of town.
1: I think apron is one of the worst terms in sports. Have you ever said the word apron in any context outside of putting on an apron to cook?
2: No. Mm-hmm.
1: Exactly. 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I've never said apron. There's never been, like, have you ever, like, all right, you meet with a realtor, you're going to buy a house. Well, what's your apron? Well, which apron are you in? It's like, what, you mean my budget?
2: Oh, yeah, never thought of that. Yeah, never thought of it.
1: Like, it's so out of context. It's a very specific thing. You hear apron, you think of one specific thing.
2: Yes, cooking.
1: Right.
2: That's it.
1: I mean, the NFL will refer to, like, buckets, but that's buckets of revenue, right, for the revenue sharing thing. The bucket makes sense. Well, like, you spread the money between the buckets.
3: Well, like in wrestling and I believe boxing, like, there's an apron on the ring, but that's the only other place of the time I've heard it. So
1: now if they put the money in there for the winning wrestler, that would make sense.
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15: 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Coming up, Super Bowl champion receiver Antonio Freeman. And now, sitting in for Rich, it's Tom Pelissero.
1: Welcome back to the Rich Eisen Show. Tom Pelissero sitting in for Rich with my boys in the studio, Chris Brockman, Jason Feld, TJ Jefferson. I believe we set a record in the first 2 hours of the show, the longest in my, probably 30 episodes of this show that I have hosted in this seat over the past several years. Definitely the longest we ever went without talking about the NFL. Not even close. Great guests across the spectrum, Colin Morikawa and Antonio Freeman on to talk about the other football. We talked with Vincent Goodwill, NBA draft, tons of that. We'll flip the script a little bit here. Hour three of the show. I will get to the power rankings of the biggest storylines in the offseason remaining between now and September 9th when the NFL season begins. Do that momentarily here. But we stumbled on something.
3: Yeah, Tom, we technically did.
1: I want to close the loop on something that we brought up briefly at the end of the last hour. And I had to give a slightly truncated version of a story. Just give you a taste. We had been talking off air, and apparently I had never told you guys on the show or off air, specifically TJ, the host of No Contest Wrestling right here on the Rich Eisen Podcast Network.
3: New episode dropping this afternoon.
1: I had never mentioned that I was covering the Vikings when Brock Lesnar tried out in training camp back in 2004. This comes on the heels of Jake Paul saying, I was in a podcast recently.
2: Yeah.
1: YouTuber turned fighter turned promoter, that his next goal is go to the NFL. Might walk on at Stanford first just to get his feet wet. He's 29 years old. Wants to play slot receiver, which maybe just body type wise, if I were scouting him, probably not the position I would recommend. But you guys said, like, you know, if Brock Lesnar couldn't make it in the NFL,
3: the greatest athlete,
1: why do other guys think that they can go into the NFL and make it? LeBron's made comments about that in the past, too, that if he didn't play in the NBA, that he could have been a tight end.
3: Well, LeBron,
1: he would have had a chance.
3: That's a
1: little different body type. But Brock Lesnar, okay, he was an All-American wrestler at the University of Minnesota. He was, of course, I believe it was WWE at that time.
3: He's champion, UFC heavyweight champion.
1: Right. But before that, this is back when he was WWE wrestler. He decided, I want to go back and try out for the NFL. The head coach at the time was Mike Tice, who Tice was like never afraid of something that he thought would be entertaining and might kind of, you know, give a rise out of the guys. And he's like, let's do it. So they signed him in the offseason. They signed him in like June. And so our first look at Brock Lesnar, the NFL player, is when he arrives to training camp, which in those days was held at Minnesota State Mankato. I believe it's now just Minnesota State. Okay. Brock Lesnar rolls up with Sable to the dorms to check in for his first training camp. It's a scene, man. I mean, whatever you saw of like how Sable would have been dressed in the ring, exactly what she's wearing.
3: Okay.
1: Brock is rolling in. I recalled in my mind's eye, I think he was wearing a sleeveless shirt, like all the muscles out.
2: Worse.
1: And they're checking in. It's the biggest story. Mind you, this is not a pretty good Vikings team. They went to the playoffs that year. They beat the Packers in the Randy Moss mooning game.
3: Right.
1: Dante Culpepper's the quarterback. They were a high-powered offense, and they had some pretty good players on defense. So where it registered with me of exactly what you guys are talking about was the first day coming onto the practice field. Brock Lesnar, by the way, wearing number 69, comes out on the practice field. And I remember seeing him with the horse, the thing that you can hit, the sled.
2: I like horse. Let's go with that.
1: I don't know why horse is what came up. The sled, the blocking sled.
3: I mean, I knew what you meant when you
1: went. It's been a long day already. This is what happens when we don't talk NFL for two hours. So Lesnar comes up to the sled and he's standing next to Kevin Williams, who was the first round pick the year before, perennial all-pro player. And Brock looked so small. He's wide because he's got just, you know, massive traps and massive arms, and he's just kind of like this under his pads, but he's short. I mean, Brock was, I don't know what he was listed at, but he was maybe 6'1". No. Kevin Williams is 6'5".
3: He's definitely bigger than 6'1".
1: All right, 6'2", whatever he is. Kevin Williams is like 6'5", bordering on 6'6". Every other defensive lineman is 6'4", 6'5". And he just looked small. Now, that was not the end of him, okay? He went through it. To Brock's credit, he worked really hard during training camp. Like, he did everything. This was not like a gag. This was not a joke. This was Brock as a wrestler who, you know, wrestlers a lot of times make good offensive or defensive linemen.
2: Yeah, he was 27 at the time.
1: 27 years old. How tall is he? How tall is Brock Lesnar listed?
2: 6'2".
3: Well, I'm 6'3". He's tall, and I've taken a picture with him. He's taller than I am.
1: He's listed at 6'2", so he's probably 6'1", TJ. He might have, maybe he had some lifts in the shoes for that photo. Or maybe you've grown since the photo.
3: I'm just telling you.
1: But anyway, he was much smaller. But he worked really hard. And actually, I eventually got into a preseason game and made a play in the backfield in like his final game. Now it's, you know, third stringers. It's the end of the game. Everyone's fired up. But so the players got a rise out of Lesnar being there. Like, a lot of them are wrestling fans, so it was just cool for him to be there. But they also liked, he had this attitude. He carried himself. Yes, he worked hard, like he was trying to make the roster. But he still carried himself like, I'm the baddest dude on this planet. So they were having joint practice with the Chiefs in Mankato, which is where the Vikings training camp was. The year before, there had been an incident when they went over and visited the Chiefs in River Falls, where a guy named, I think his name was Russian Jones, hit one of the Chiefs quarterbacks. And like Dick Vermeil said, I wanted to get a gun and shoot that guy in the head. Oh. And like they called off practice. Like, it was a whole thing. But they still had the joint practice the following year. So once again, like, everyone comes in and like the emotions are already high. And we still see this in joint practices today. But you just knew like it was kind of, there was going to be an issue at some point. And so things are kind of escalating. Well, all of a sudden, I think it was Trent Green was the Chiefs quarterback, and he gets hit down around the knee, and a brawl breaks out. Like, it's a football brawl, okay? It's not like, you know, they punch each other in the face, but like one of the things where everybody comes together. And all of a sudden, Brock Lesnar comes out of nowhere and suplexes a guy. You just see, and I still have a grainy video somewhere of it because it was 2004, and you've got like, you know, the original digital cameras. Yeah, but he comes and just grabs the guy and throws him down.
3: He took him to Suplex City?
17: Suplex City, baby.
1: Wow. He comes out. Then everybody jumps in. Now it's a brawl. Brock comes out of the pile, no helmet on, and is just strutting around like this. Is like showing off. The crowd is going bananas.
17: Wrestler took over.
1: It was one of the wildest things I ever saw in the NFL. He didn't make the team. I don't think he really wanted to do like the practice squad. He took his best shot. There he is right there. But that fight is one of my like most vivid memories. Wow. I'm 23 years old. This is totally wild.
3: When you find this video, you got to send it to me.
1: It's so grainy and bad. But it does show Brock coming out of the pile and strutting around with his helmet off. And again, everybody is just like, guys are patting him on the shoulder pads. Couldn't have been happier about this.
3: Oh, that's amazing.
17: That is amazing.
3: The 1-21-1.
1: It was
3: Brock.
17: You got to add the music.
1: There were a lot of a very interesting moment in Vikings history, chock full of many interesting moments and still zero chance.
3: We've had hundreds of conversations, you and I, and I can't believe this is the first time that this has been brought up. This is wild.
1: I'll dig deep. Some things get buried deep down in the subconscious. That was 22 years ago in my defense. 2026 NFL season right around the corner, 77 days away, 11 weeks from tonight. It's the kickoff game on a Wednesday. It's a Super Bowl rematch. The Seahawks going up against the Patriots. And I have here in my hand a rarity for me. In my times on this show, we're going to do some power rankings.
3: Hey, ho.
17: Hit it.
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1: Power rankings. rankings presented by SoFi. Here we go. Top 10 storylines remaining.
2: Come on.
1: To resolve in the NFL between now, June 24th, and the kickoff game on September 9th, which is how many days away, Brockman?
2: 76 and a half.
1: 77 days away. You can't even cut. You can't even take off the half. The game's like 6 hours from now.
2: This day.
1: 77 days and change. Number 10. Does Brandon Ayuk play this season?
2: Oh, gosh. This guy.
1: There's so much to unpack with him and the Instagram posts. He has not played an NFL snap in close to 2 years now since he went down with that injury. And that, of course, was preceded by the offseason standoff back in 2024. Leads to him signing a contract less than a week later. He's in an argument with Kyle Shanahan on the practice field because he refuses to wear the right colored shorts. It's been downhill since then. He's posting messages, go Commanders.
2: Go Commanders.
1: Jaden Daniels rules, like all this stuff, and posting direct shots at the 49ers. I don't anticipate this is a trade here. I don't know how in the world you can trade for him. You're going to have to adjust the contract anyway. This is a complete buy low shot in the dark. He is close with Jaden Daniels. They were at Arizona State together. If there's one place he's going to go, it is Washington. If I'm the Commanders, there's no way I'm trading for him. If I'm the 49ers, I'm willing to let this ride until he shows up. The thing Brandon Ayuk has to do, and I guarantee you he's been advised this and has not done it, is show up. 49ers, their quarterbacks, and a lot of times that includes injured players, one of the first groups to show up. That's on like July 17th, I think. Brandon Ayuk should be waiting there with his key card. If he gets denied from the building, he's got a grievance on his hands.
2: Does his key card
1: work? If he comes in, they're going to go, all right, let's cut him. And that'll be the end of it because he's still on the books. His salary will go back on the books if he shows up, says, I'm coming off the did not report. I'm back. You at least set up the confrontation. He hasn't done it. Does he even play in 2026? Step one, show up.
2: Imagine if they had just traded him to Pittsburgh 2 years ago.
1: For a lot. He could have gone to New England, but then he decided he didn't want to go there.
2: Right.
1: There were several different iterations of the Ayuk trade. Instead, they paid him because he finally came back in and he's like, you know what? I want to be here. Kyle needs good receivers. John Lynch didn't really want to let him go. Signs the deal for, I think it was $28 million a year. And within a week, it's, dude, everyone else is wearing red shorts. Why are you in black shorts or whatever it was? Vice versa.
2: Stupid.
1: Never was the same. Gets his guarantees voided. Never completes his rehab. We don't even know how healthy he is. Go in. Pass a physical, get yourself cut, and then you can go play in Washington, probably for the minimum plus incentives. That's where we are right now in the Ayuk story. Number 9, do any more big quarterback deals get done? We saw Patrick Mahomes. That was a unique one, adding 2 years on to what is already the longest contract in NFL history. Matthew Stafford got a one-year, $60 million extension. Really, when you break down that contract, it was giving him a little bump that hits next March. It gave him some upside in terms of incentives. Then it locks him in. It gives everybody breathing room after this season to decide what the future actually is going to be. It's not a guarantee he even plays in 2027, but it was a little bump, a little upside, and it removes a situation where they'd have to cut him because of all this acceleration, or they'd have to make a move very early in the offseason. I'm talking about real quarterback deals. Lamar Jackson. The Ravens have publicly said for 2 years they're trying to get something done with Lamar. His last deal got done when he just basically responded to an email like, yeah, I'll take that offer. On draft day, no less. With Lamar, he doesn't have an agent. He marches to the beat of his own drummer. He's a really, really good player. If I'm Lamar, if he had an agent, if I were his agent, I'd say just wait, dude. Next offseason, you got Caleb Williams. You got Jaden Daniels. You got Drake May. You got Bo Nix. They're all coming up for new deals. The $60 million mark is going to be $70 million in terms of, again, the legit multi-year extensions. I think he's making $52 million, Lamar is this year. It's around that number. You don't need to rush. You're not like making, he played for the minimum his fourth year in the league. You're making good coin right now. Just wait. The money's behind door number two.
2: Yeah, $52 million cash for Lamar.
1: $52 million cash, and he's due 50 plus in the next couple of years as well. There's no rush. The Ravens would like to get something done. Baker Mayfield. He's got 1 year left on his deal. It sounds like right now, Baker, who, if you break down the tiers of quarterbacks, of the 16 guys who have actual franchise deals, Baker's number 16. Then he got this huge drop off into like the Geno Smiths and Justin Fields of the world. So Baker's got a case. The Bucs obviously don't really want to pay him what's near or at the top of the market. statistically, he's been as good as anybody. They got decisions to make. Everybody wants Baker in Tampa. He's already said the cutoff is start of training camp. We don't have a deal. I'm not negotiating. I'll play out the season. Then you either tag me or I hit free.

0: now probably $5 million type players. They all have something left. Let's see where some of those dominoes fall. A lot of times it comes down to coaches and teams putting their rookies out there the first couple weeks, and you're thinking this third round pick can help me. And then you watch them in live contact drills and you're like, we might need a little help. We might need a little competition at this spot. Those first couple of weeks of camp will be really telling of where things go with some of those big name receivers and big name edge players who are still sitting out there as well. Number seven, I will just say this. It's still an NFL storyline until every option is exhausted. What happens with Brandon Sorsby? Right. He has gone from treatment for gambling addiction to getting his eligibility stripped by the NCAA, to suing the NCAA, to getting an injunction to play, to having the Big 12 and the other Big 12 schools rise up against Texas Tech, to Texas Tech backing away, to him pulling the lawsuit because he's running out of time for the supplemental draft, to the NFL saying, just kidding, we're not even a hold of supplemental draft. We're only like 9 steps in to this. He put himself in this situation, obviously, with the behavior, regardless of at what point it became a compulsion or an addiction. He's not a victim in this case, but he is a really talented quarterback who currently has no place to play. There is still the possibility, and his representatives have talked with the NFL Players Association in the last 24 hours. Could they potentially file a lawsuit against the NFL? Could they try to defeat a league that under the CBA has in writing, the league can choose whether to hold a supplemental draft? Can their patterns and practices, what they've done in the past, the things that they said in the letter, could any of that be used against them? We'll see. Right now, Brandon Sorsby is still training as if there's a possibility this happens. The pro day is still scheduled. It will become an NFL. It will stop being an NFL storyline once this actually gets resolved. One way or another, he right now is eligible for the 2027 draft, which between him, Arch Manning, Dante Moore, Julian Sain, I mean, go down the list. There's a ton of guys who are either potential first-round picks or at some point were regarded as first-round picks who are going to be a part of this process. Number six, are the Bears moving to Indiana? We still don't know. What we know is in the past month, the board of directors, which is all the McCaskies plus Kevin Warren and one other person, they took a vote, which they don't do often, that said, hey, our plan is to move to Northwest Indiana. That's our focus. But there's still a bunch of steps in that process in terms of getting all the permits, having a construction plan, finalizing deals on the land, NFL approval. All these things still need to take place. And at the same time, the state of Illinois, which has moved, just quite honestly, at a glacial pace on this. And there's been years and years of politicians in Chicago making very clear they have no interest in putting any public money toward a stadium. There is still Arlington Heights as a possibility. There's always that long shot possibility of something coming up in Chicago. Until it's done, signed, sealed, and approved by the other NFL owners, they are still the Chicago Bears. They are still the monsters of the Midway, not the monsters of the Midwest. They're not the Chicagoland Bears. They're still the Chicago Bears, as they will be, even if they do ultimately move. But that's a pretty big storyline here. There's always stadium issues going on. That's a pretty substantial one. Number five, biggest storylines before the NFL season begins on September 9th.
1: Nick Simfai.
0: Who is the Browns' starting quarterback?
1: Oh, right.
0: Now, you could argue
1: Jake Paul. Stop.
0: He might be playing the slot.
1: Brock Lesnar. Who'd he be catching Lesnar.
0: Passes from? Or maybe LeBron. Bring it all full circle. LeBron's NBA not? Career. He decides he's done.
1: Cool.
0: Let's go to Cleveland. Bring it all home. But just kidding. Not playing for the Cavs.
1: Might help.
0: Playing for the Browns.
1: Yeah.
0: Listen, they went through the entire spring. And my understanding has been, like, the things that you may have read a little bit in terms of the growth of Shedeur Sanders is real. The pocket presence, decision-making, how he's reading things out, he's improved. He has a new scheme. Todd Monken's there. He's worked with a bunch of different styles of quarterbacks through his NFL and college career. Shedeur has grown. Anything out there about, like, they're looking to trade him, I would put zero stock into that. If I were sitting here right now, June 24th, and had to make an educated guess, I'd say he and Deshaun Watson both on the team in September. And quite possibly both play. With Deshaun, he's looked really good through the spring. He's also a guy who's played, I believe, 19 games over the past 5 seasons combined. You don't know when he gets back on the field. Even setting aside, does he have yet another freak injury? He had had 2 Achilles. He had the shoulder all busted up. He's had an ACL. Obviously, he missed time because of a suspension and a soft suspension when he was in Houston back in 2020.

0: 2021. But before that, the guy was a pretty good football player. Mm-hmm. What they don't know, and they really won't know even until they get into the preseason games, is when it's actually live and when you've got, frankly, the opposing crowd yelling at you and all that different stuff, what Deshaun Watson shows up. We know he's played winning football in the NFL. The Browns are sitting in a position right now where they're really in year two of a five-year roster reset. Their draft class last year might have been the best in the entire NFL. They make a bold move this year to trade Myles Garrett, a Hall of Fame caliber pass rusher. You get Jared Verse. You get draft picks. My feeling was that was very good value in that trade. You can't immediately replace Myles Garrett, but Verse walks in as a really good player. New coaching staff in. There's a lot of moving parts, but they feel like they've got a foundation. What they have to spend this year figuring out is, do we have a quarterback? Is there any chance, whether it's Deshaun or Shadur, one of these guys can be the quarterback moving forward? It'd be very surprising, given the entire history, if Deshaun ends up being that guy and gets another contract in Cleveland. It's hard to fathom, but he might be the starter, depending on what happens in training camp. And if it's Shadur, he's year two on a cheap fifth-round rookie contract. You've got all kinds of flexibility to build around him. They got two first-round picks in next year's draft. Thanks to the Garrett trade, they got additional capital in 28 and 29. A very good quarterback class of all those guys I just mentioned in 2027. Let's see what direction this goes. It may not be the difference between the Browns being a playoff team or not in 2026, but it will shape a lot of things in terms of next year's draft. Number four, biggest storylines before NFL season. Who's the Vikings starting quarterback? I think the entire world, the moment they signed Kyler Murray, assumed it's Kyler Murray. If I were sitting here right now and had to take a guess, I'd still say it's Kyler Murray. In part because, for all the reports on he's thrown an interception in OTAs and things like that, he's not doing the thing that's made Kyler Murray special his whole career in a 7-on-7 period, which is taking off running. Once you get into the camp situation, he'll be able to cut that part loose. And if I'm Kevin O'Connell, I want him sitting in the pocket. He's being coached differently. It's a different offense. Meanwhile, J.J. McCarthy has come back. He played well down the stretch. I know J.J. has become a meme for a lot of people. And it's all about nine and locker room images and things like that. I was at that game in Detroit. That guy on the field that day, beating the Lions in their home building, he can play. The guy who, despite some injuries, was playing well down the stretch, that guy can play. This is going to be a fascinating competition. Kevin O'Connell was very deliberate about splitting the reps 50-50 throughout the course of the spring. I think that the coaches know what direction this is going to go. I think they got a very good idea at minimum. But they intend to keep that 50-50 thing going into training camp. Let's see how it shakes. Number three storyline, who's the Falcons starting quarterback? This is the last one, I swear. I'm not just cheating and solely doing those. We really haven't seen the competition there yet. That's the difference with this one.
1: Right.
0: Tua Tagovailoa, by virtue of being healthy, has been able to get the reps, probably give himself a leg up in this competition. Michael Penix Jr. at some point, maybe even at the start of training camp, is going to be clear and going to be able to be out there and actually competing for the job. I know that Tua, in his own right, there have been all kinds of questions. A lot of it goes back to the injury history that predates the concussions, goes back to the hip dislocation in Alabama. He's dealt with a lot. But he also has shown when he is at his best and he's healthy, he could be a very, very efficient quarterback in the NFL. I think that for the style that Kevin Stefanski wants to play, Tua is probably a very good fit. I would also say Michael Penix Jr., remember, was drafted by a prior regime. All the people involved in that decision, other than the owner, they're all gone. So nobody is tied to Michael Penix Jr. is coming back from yet another major knee injury. I'm not saying that Tua is the front runner at this point, but certainly Tua was able to leave the impression in coaches' minds. Now it's on Michael Penix Jr. to try to play a little catch up here. Number two, storyline until camp. And I will admit, this one is out there. This isn't based on information that this is likely. This is just saying it's something that sounds crazy and nobody has shot it down.
2: Yes, I love these. I love these. Hold on. Let me get ready. All right, what do we got?
0: Does Aaron Donald come back?
2: Nah.
0: Aaron Donald.
2: Heard here first.
0: Has not said no. The Rams have said if he wanted to, he could. He hasn't played in 2 years. We all know what he looks like in his private workouts in the gym.
2: On his
3: beast.
2: On his,
0: we're all acutely aware.
2: Yoked.
0: Aaron Donald still looks like he is not a human being.
2: Just casually throwing up 140s.
0: Big leap between working out hard and having crazy workouts makes everybody else vomit, and actually going in and playing in the NFL. He's got to come to terms himself, a guy who's already said, like, I only wanted to play 10 years in the league. He's got to come to terms with his family and his wife, who surely are under the impression he's done. But if Aaron Donald calls Sean McVay in, let's say, the middle of August, Sean McVay's not saying no. Sean McVay's saying, let's have this conversation. All I'm telling you is nobody has shot it down. I wouldn't sit here and say it's likely. I would just say if anyone can do it after 2 years out of the game, it's this guy, AD. And the number one storyline between now and camp, and again, let me be abundantly clear. I'm not saying something is happening. I'm not saying it's coming. I'm not saying I'm sitting on it. I am just saying, in a league where we have seen a lot of bananas things happen, even last year in training camp, we saw Micah Parsons traded at the end of August. My question is, do we have one more big trade coming before the start of the regular season?
2: Let's go.
0: The biggest ones, I mean, in this offseason, obviously Myles Garrett getting traded. Hard to be a bigger blockbuster than that.
2: Possible.
0: A.J. Brown trade that we talked about every day for 4 months. It was completely overshadowed because it came a few hours later. That's a pretty big trade. We had some quarterback movement, albeit at the lower end of the spectrum. The Geno Smiths of the world being moved in a trade. The question is, who would that be? You still have some unresolved quarterback situations. Mac Jones got a little salary bump from the 49ers. If somebody goes down in camp, is there a call for Mac Jones? If, let's say, the Raiders come to the conclusion that actually Fernando Mendoza is ready, doesn't sound like that's Clint Kubiak's mindset, but does somebody call on Kirk Cousins? Any of these quarterbacks who lose a battle, potentially, could they be in that trade mix? What about Max Crosby? That was the biggest trade of the offseason until it wasn't. He was fully on board. He was literally in Baltimore, went through his physical, and then was told, we got a problem. I don't get the sense at all. I know this. Max Crosby does not want to be traded anymore. He always wanted to be a Raider. He was frustrated with the way things were going. Now it's like he got the sign from God. This is where you're meant to be. But does somebody come up once he's fully healthy? This might be after week one. What if he just looks really good out of the gate? What if he plays some in the preseason? What if he plays in September? People are like, yeah, we would have done that deal. I mean, other teams were down the road on Max Crosby. Dallas was heavily in on Max Crosby. The Rams would have been interested in Max Crosby until they pivoted to Myles Garrett. That's a name to watch. Again, I don't believe anything happens before the season. But let's say some top pass rusher tears an ACL. What's your first call?
2: Mm-hmm.
0: Mine's on Max Crosby. Hey, is he healthy? Would you guys be willing to trade him? What would it cost? And if I'm John Spytek, the Raiders GM, I'd say, still two first rounders. Still what we were getting before. That's what I would want. I don't know that he gets that. I don't even know that John Spytek wants to trade Max Crosby. But that is one name that's still hovering out there that, again, they're not making calls. They're not trying to trade them. They never were, but they were getting calls. Do those calls start up again once Max Crosby is healthy again and once injuries start impacting the entire landscape of the NFL?
2: Okay.
0: Those are the power rankings, top 10 storylines before NFL season kicks off very, very soon. Power rankings brought to you by SoFi. Get your money right. A lot more to come. Tom Pelissero in for Rich. 844-204-04-RICH. That is the phone number. Let's give you another read. SoFi personal loan. Oh, Hyundai. How about that?
2: Yep.
0: While the world watches the stars at the FIFA World Cup this summer, Hyundai has its eyes on the next generation of talent. The future stars who are already turning heads at age 14, because next doesn't wait for an invitation, and neither do we. Hyundai has always moved the future within reach. We did it when we made advanced safety standard on every vehicle and engineered EVs with ultra-fast charging capacity. Because the future isn't some far-off concept, it's already here. Next starts now. Hyundai, an official partner of FIFA. Back right after this, Tom Pelissero in for Rich.
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0: Welcome back to the Rich Eisen Show. Tom Pelissero sitting in for Rich. Phone lines open 844-204-RICH. And I believe we haven't done this today. We have somebody wanting to do the win-loss game. Lucas in Colorado. You ready to do Raiders win-loss right now, Lucas?
1: Raiders.
2: Yes, sir. How we doing?
1: Lucas.
0: Doing fantastic. Let's get this thing rolling. Raiders schedule kicking off week one, home against the Dolphins. Win or loss?
2: Oh, that's a win all day.
0: Week two at the Chargers.
2: At the Chargers, that's going to be a little bit of a rough one, but I still think that we pull that out.
0: Basically, a home game?
2: Our other home.
0: Yep, week three at the Saints.
2: At the Saints, that's a dub.
0: All right, week four, home against the Chiefs.
2: Home against the Chiefs is a rough one, unfortunately, until we change history, they keep beating us at home, so that's going to be a win for the Chiefs, unfortunately.
0: All right, 3-1 right now so far for the Raiders at the quarter pole. Week five at New England.
2: At New England, we always play pretty good in New England, so I'm going to take a dub on that one.
0: Except that one time. Week six, home against the Bills.
2: Home against the Bills, I think that's going to be an L.
0: All right, 4-2. Week seven, home against the Rams.
2: Man, that's a really rough one. Honestly, I don't see them losing the game, so that'll probably be an L for us.
0: All right. By the way, these are all Sunday games. There are no primetime, no off-brand games here, no national TV for the Raiders. Week eight at the Jets.
2: At the Jets, we're going to beat the Jets.
0: All right. Week nine at San Francisco.
2: Ooh, that's a rough one, but I actually think that we're going to beat San Francisco.
0: That would be 6-3 for the Raiders right there. Week 10, home against the Seahawks.
2: That's probably going to be an L. They're ferocious.
0: Right, week 11 at Denver.
2: At Denver, I think we're going to beat them in Mile High, baby.
0: All right, week 12 at Cleveland.
2: At Cleveland? Well, I'm sorry, Tommy P, but we're going to beat Cleveland.
0: So that's 8-4. 8-4 at the bye for the Raiders. In it? To win it right here down the stretch, week 13 by week 14, home against the Chargers.
2: Home against the Chargers, I think we're going to sweep them.
0: Week 15, home against the Broncos.
2: I think that we probably, unfortunately, take an L there.
0: All right, week 16, home against the Titans.
2: Oh, we're beating the Titans.
0: Week 17 at Arizona.
2: We're beating Arizona.
0: All right, 11-5 right now. That you're kind of on the precipice here. Might be in it for the division. Might, you know, could have seeding still at stake. So let's assume Raiders and Chiefs both playing their starters. Week 18 at Kansas City.
1: Do it, Lucas.
2: I think we can do it, baby.
1: There you go.
2: I think that's a dub.
0: 12-5 for the Raiders, Lucas. Thank you very much for the call, Brockman. What would you be willing to do if the Raiders win 12 games this season?
3: Probably get Lucas's face tattooed on Jay Felly.
1: I'll do it.
4: Cocaine's a heck of a
0: what? His face on Jay Felly's face?
3: Lucas's face on Jay Felly.
0: Or Jay Felly gets to pick the body part that the face goes on.
1: I'm running out of room.
3: Yeah, Jay Felly's out of room. Vegas win total 5.5, according to Las Vegas.
4: You know what's funny? We've been playing this win-loss game. I think this is the third year we've been doing this.
3: Oh, more than that, but yeah.
4: But I mean, like, as a solid bit. Like,
3: yeah.
4: I can't remember one time in at least 3 years that anyone has ever said their team will lose to the Tennessee Titans.
3: Oh, yeah. No doubt about that.
4: There is no one has ever said their team will lose to the Titans.
0: What would be a just successful so season? What's the win total for the Titans right now?
3: For the Titans?
0: Got to be in that 6.5, maybe 5.5.
3: It's got to be in that same Raider range. 6.5.
0: 6.5. What is a successful season? If you're a Titans fan, what would you constitute as a success? If you go 7-10, based on where you've been, is that a successful season? Do you need to go 9-8?
3: I think you're optimistically looking at 7 or 8 wins. Yeah.
4: I think I'd want, you know, 8, maybe 9.
3: Cam Ward, year 2. I mean, I think if you're being overly optimistic, maybe you're like, oh, we can go 9-8 and be in the mix.
0: They spent a lot in free agency.
3: High register.
0: They signed like every corner that was able to walk there and sign the papers. They brought in John Franklin Myers on a big money type of a deal. They retained Calvin Ridley. They used the number 4 pick on Carnell Tate. So there are a bunch of additions. To me, it's just a matter of in Tennessee, how quickly does this thing come together? just because you've got established coaches. Okay, Robert Saleh has been a head coach before. We know what his defenses have done. Brian Daboll is now the offensive coordinator there and brought some of his staff members along as well. It's not that different than the Raiders. The Raiders spent big in free agency. They basically rebuilt their defense through free agency. They draft Fernando Mendoza, but they also bring in Kirk Cousins, who for Kirk, as a part of the deal that brings him there, it seems, based on all the public comments, like he's probably the starter out of the gate. And so, you know, the same question would arise. All right, 5.5 is the Raiders' win total. Like, what is a successful season? And in that case, too, really for both these owners who have made so many changes, when you look at the number of changes in Tennessee and Las Vegas, they are probably the two leaders. If you just look at head coach, general manager, forget coordinators, but just front office people in general, they have had unbelievable amounts of turnover. And so what would realistically be a success for some teams in year one, like, hey, you got back to 8-9, meaningful football in December, you're in it. Is that a success to ownership? Is that the progress that you want to see? It's not just results-based. It's about looking at the process that goes into it. But those types of teams this time of year are always interesting to me because there is something to be said for expectations getting too high. There are many times where a team, especially in a coach's first year, they go on a run, they win more games than they should because there's a little bit of a placebo effect. There's a little juice that comes with, hey, the old guy's gone, the new guy's in, it's different, that must mean it's good, and you maybe overachieve a little bit. But the most dangerous thing, I always say this, that can happen is you overachieve in year one because all that sets you up is in year two, you could do a better coaching job. You could improve the roster, but based upon the regression to the mean, you still might not achieve the same results that you did in year two. And then everyone wants to know, what happened? Why wasn't it as good? It's like, well, last year, we won a bunch of close games and we found it. Now, this is probably what we were a year ago. We just overachieved. This year, we played to what we actually are. And I think both these teams, I mean, I could see just because Saul is a really good coach, Clint Kubiak as an offensive coordinator has shown what he can do and be really good. I could see both these teams coming out of the gate and having a little bit more success. I could also see them kind of having to go through those growing pains in the early portion of the season. It's just kind of a matter of what exactly are you rooting for? Are you rooting for this to be the slow build? Or are you rooting for, hey, let's vault this thing right back into the playoffs and set yourself up in a position where now, not that there's nowhere to go but down, but you really are going to have to work to go up from a first-year team that did a little bit better than they should have. 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

0: it out.
1: While the world watches the stars at the FIFA World Cup this summer, Hyundai has its eyes on the next generation of talent. The future stars who are already turning heads at age 14. Because Next doesn't wait for an invitation, and neither do we. Hyundai has always moved the future within reach. We did it when we made advanced safety standard on every vehicle and engineered EVs with ultra-fast charging capability. Because the future isn't some far-off concept, it's already here. Next starts now. Hyundai, an official partner of FIFA. Welcome back to the Rich Eisen Show. Tom Pelissero here in for Rich. Matthew in Seattle has put in the hard time on hold throughout the course of this show. Matthew, what question or what do you want me to tell me that was worth the past 2.5 hours of your life, sir?
2: Well, I've been watching my 15-month-old the whole morning, so it's actually been a nice response, except for the part where I was watching Sesame Street and having them count, and then having to listen to you also count. So it's kind of a weird morning. really want to understand what's going on with Mekhi Becton and the Eagles. I know Lander Dickerson and Juergens is both coming also back from injuries. It seems like that's just kind of flooding out there. Say has said openly that he's interested in him coming back, but what kind of seems to be the hang up there?
1: I'm wondering if Mekhi Becton has spent 2.5 hours thinking about his future. It's an impressive ratio, Matthew. I would say this. With Becton, he's into that area where guys who aren't signed at this point are unsigned for various reasons. Part of it is the amount of money. It did not go as well. Obviously, the best season of his career was in Philly. It didn't go as well when he went to the Chargers. It certainly would seem like if they haven't made a move at this point to fortify that position, what that would tell you is either the money they're willing to offer is not right, or they simply want to see how some of their younger depth might be able to develop in training camp before going in that direction. Matthew, anything else? You got 30 more seconds. This is I'm going to give you a little more time. Anything else you got?
2: I'm first of all, I'm team you when it comes to the counting. I am on your side, so count me with Terzo. I'm also on your side. And second of all, for a little bit while today, it's almost been like I thought Larry David was the guest host. I feel like you should have a spinoff on Get Off My Lawn where you and Brockman just complain about the new generation that's coming up now.
1: Yes. I think, you know, we needed some ideas for tomorrow, Brockman, and appreciate the call, Matthew. I think that could be arranged. Could
3: easily do a top 50 things.
1: It's not about the generation. It's about how the world is shaping humans in general. There are plenty of people my age as well who walk around all day with their head directly in their phones and walk into walls. There are plenty of people my age who make cringy TikTok videos. It's not as pervasive as it is with middle schoolers and high schoolers. And there's something that a psychologist could probably come on and explain to us about how that is mushing your brain when you sit on the couch all day watching YouTube videos and it's wacky dog videos and people tearing apart squishies. Yeah, I think that's probably doing some actual damage.
3: Is it a therapy? Do you want to get off your chest about what's going on in your house, Tom?
1: I don't know. That's just all stuff I've seen my kids doing recently. They got me to do like a video on whatever their app is. It's not TikTok. It's some internal thing, but like some video on Father's Day. And I just was like, I'm sucking it up because I'm such a good dad. And I'm not going to have today be the day that they're like, he sucks. He's not good as a dad. Well, I did it. But there was no dancing, just to be clear. No dancing at all.
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20: The San Antonio Spurs were active during the first round of the NBA draft last night. First at 20th overall, Spurs selected 6'10" Kentucky forward Jaden Quaintance, who is described as a defender and a rim runner. They also made a trade with the Denver Nuggets for the 26th pick and another big man, UConn's Terrace Reed Jr., sending tonight's 35th overall pick and two future second rounders to the Nuggets.
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20: On a hope day! Hope day!
2: It's Wednesday already?
20: It's Wednesday already! Happy Wednesday, everybody. You know, hope you're having a great hump day.
2: You know, when you take Monday off, you don't realize it's Wednesday already.
20: You slacker. Uh-huh. The rest of us been slaving away all week long.
2: Yeah.
20: That's right. Spurs got a couple of big men last night. Boy, I tell you what, it was an interesting draft, to say the least. I'm Joe Reinagle. He is Jason Minix. This is The Blitz, 94.1 San Antonio Sports Star. Happy to have you along.
2: Can I tell you, I'm more excited about what the Spurs did after they made the 20th pick.
20: Really?
2: And that was getting the kid from UConn, Terrace Reed Jr., in that trade, because I like Jaden. I might love it in a couple of years, but right now I'm like, what the hell are they doing? But I like what Terrace Reed Jr. brings. In fact, we'll talk about that coming up within about an hour or so with UConn head coach Dan Hurley.
20: How about that?
2: Yeah.
20: Well, I know that Terrace Reed is a rebounding machine, and he was a big part of what UConn did. That's for sure, and I think a huge pick, a guy that can come in here and help right away. As far as Quentin's, look, some questions, obviously, about his knee, but look, this kid is young, and this is not, it's not unprecedented, the Spurs taking a chance on a guy with bad knees. Remember DeJuan Blair?
2: Dude, if we got to go back to DeJuan Blair.
20: I'm just saying.
2: And that was at a point where they had the luxury of doing something like that. And that's it. You can look at this this pick, and it might end up being a steal in a couple of years. Or it could be a bust. You talk about a big swing. And I said this on a video that I posted immediately after on the San Antonio Sports Star socials. I got to trust the Spurs medical staff. I like that they went to get everything they can in last night's draft to protect Wemby and to help Wemby and help the front court. They didn't take a guard. But when they were picking at 20... and I was looking at what was available.
20: Mm-hmm.
2: And I'm not a college basketball expert. I'm not an NBA draft expert. I'm not, you know, football, yes. Basketball, I'm trusting those that I trust. And what I'm seeing on TV or on Twitter of the available bigs, Jaden was always last or not on the list as you were getting closer and closer to that 20th pick. So is it a reach? Is it a big swing? It might be massive. Now, you read about him. I mean, healthy, he's a lottery pick. He's definitely a top 10, maybe a top 5. Then you read others that say, well, what a reach by the Spurs. They could have got that guy in the second round.
20: Nah, I don't know about that.
2: I don't know about that.
20: I don't.
2: He's raw. He's athletic as hell. I remember when, before he was a Kentucky, because you got to do this now, but my kid went to Arizona State, so I pay a lot of attention to what's going on at ASU. They were thrilled when he went to Arizona State. Thrilled. I mean, and that was, I mean, and everything you read about him then. But hearing him last night, yeah, he needs another knee surgery. A little meniscus cleanup.
20: Yeah, just a cleanup, and it'll be fine. Look, obviously the Spurs have got to realize this guy's probably not going to help much this year, which is why I think the Terrace Reed trade was made to get him, because I believe he can help this year, and I think he can come in and help right away. But look, if you look at the upside of Jaden Quinton's, and I just think that he is one of those guys that reminds me a lot of, and we just saw him, Mitchell Robinson for the New York Knicks.
2: Yep.
20: One of those kind of bangers who's going to, a rebounding machine, who is a better offensive player than Robinson. And I think once healthy, and he's young, he's only 18 years old, this guy's going to heal up. He's going to be just fine. I think it was for the 20th pick, you have an opportunity to get a guy that everybody said would have been a lottery pick otherwise.
2: Yeah.
20: Why not take the chance and see how it plays out and where it goes? I like the pick. I like that they're taking that chance, and I'm okay with it. Fact that they got Reed makes it all better in my mind, but I don't mind the pick at all. In fact, I like it.
2: Reed saves the game, saves the night for San Antonio last night. If they don't make that trade, and we're coming in here talking about Jaden, I don't know how happy I am. I might be in a couple years. And you're right. He might end up, all of that potential upside.
3: Uh-huh.
2: Right?
3: Uh-huh.
2: It might end up being incredible. Might. If this guy uh-huh. can get healthy. He got hurt at Arizona State. And last year, Kentucky could not get healthy, could not get on the floor at Kentucky. And that concerns me. When you think about your typical ACL injury and the time frame, he never got healthy last year while at Kentucky. That, to me, is concerning. And knowing that there were other available guys that the experts had higher ratings on, I don't know, but you add in Reed, they can afford to have a bit of a flyer on here. And this is where you trust the Spurs organization, their doctors, their evaluators. There's something about this guy that they love, and they're willing to roll the dice. I just don't know if this Spurs team, as young as they are, has the luxury of rolling the dice and stashing a guy the way they could do back in the Dwan Blair days, if that's what you're going to reference.
3: Well, I'm just referencing that because it's the closest example I can get. They can. I mean, this went to the NBA Finals. I think they have the luxury of doing that.
2: See, I disagree with that on the sense of what was their issue in the NBA Finals. They had no help for Wemby. Last night, there were guys around number 20 that could provide that help. This coming season, I don't know that Jaden will be able to do that. Hopefully he does get healthy and proves me wrong. But as I sit here today on the 24th of June, they took a flyer. Now, again, by getting Reed, you get that help, you get that support for Vic. And that's what I loved about the two picks last night. You get the idea of the direction that Brian Wright is going. They know they need to shore up the front court. They need to have some protection for Vic, and they went and they got that.
3: They did that, and I think if Quaintance turns out to be what they think he can be, I think it's going to be a masterful pick. Now, again, it's a roll of the dice, but it was at number 20. And I don't know, maybe they didn't like Kareem Lopez because he went right after to Toronto. So, I mean, there were some other guys out there. The kid from Houston was still available.
2: Yeah.
3: But he dropped like a rock. And why? You got to wonder why some of these guys dropped as far as they did. And so I don't know. I'm going to trust the Spurs medical staff. I just don't think they make a pick hoping that Quaintance is going to be okay. I mean, I have to believe that they've done their due diligence enough that they know that this kid is going to get well and that there is a really good chance that he's going to be okay. I just can't. There's no way they go into that draft and draft this young man and think, well, let's hope we made the right pick. They did their due diligence. They've done what they needed to do to feel confident enough that this kid is going to be a player and be a contributor to this team in the not-so-distant future.
2: And again, as I said in the video last night on at SA Sports Star on Instagram and Facebook, this is where you have to trust the Spurs medical staff and their organization. There's something about him that they like, and they feel comfortable enough in taking that pick. But if that's all they did last night, I don't know how excited I'd be today. I don't know what grade I would give them because, you know, it's a requirement. You've got to grade drafts after they happen. So that is our poll question today on YouTube. Get there through sasportstar.com, or if you're on YouTube, search out San Antonio Sports Star. What grade do you give the Spurs? Crazy. 50% early, although 48 votes already. 50% say a B, 46% A, and for some reason, 4% of you give them a D.
3: Well, my question is, and I don't know if Wright was asked this last night, was that the plan all along, to go and to try and get two big men back-to-back? Just the fact that Reed was there and he was still available and they said, hey, let's go get him as well, was that part of the plan? And that's my curiosity factor. After they took Quaintance and then saw that, hey, Reed is still out there, he's still falling, let's go get this guy as well. Or was that just part of the plan all along?
2: You know, it's going to be interesting. And again, when you look up numbers from what Jaden was able to do, and at Arizona State, and you look at what he did at ASU before he got hurt. He had 90 stocks. That's blocks and steals. 63 blocks, 27 steals in 24 games his freshman year at Arizona State. The only player in the nation to reach that number in less than 25 games. And you think about what both guys last night could add defensively to this team, along with Vic. It's going to be impressive. And nobody says anything negative about Jaden except about his knee. If he can be healthy, he should be great.
3: And I think he can. The other thing they addressed is rebounding, which was something that hurt them in that final series as well. And so, both of the guys, Reed and Quaintance, are rebounding machines. And both can play defense. I'm going to tell you what, the Spurs, once Quaintance is healthy and he's available and you have Reed out there, you can have, and maybe this the Spurs plan, you go back to the David Robinson, Tim Duncan days where you've got a couple of guys back there and the rim is pretty much sealed off. And I think that's what they're looking to do. You still have Luke Kornet to deal with as well. And you've still got some money to go out and in the free agent period if you think you need something else, which I would not be surprised if there are a player there as well. So a lot to be excited about. I like the Quaintance pick. Again, the knee is an issue. I mentioned that last night in the video as well that's up on the socials. But, again, I like the pick. This guy is just an energetic ball of fire. And if he's healthy, man, he is going to set the NBA on fire.
2: The question, really, and things that we don't know yet, they draft a couple of guys in the first round, or draft and then make a trade, to be technically correct.
3: Yeah, that's technically correct.
2: That are going to be backups to Wemby? Or is there a long-term vision of one of these starting beside Victor?
3: I think there has to be that consideration, because that would allow Victor to go out and do what Vic likes to do, and that's roam around on offense. And then you get these two guys back there on the defensive end of the court, and again, that rim is fully protected, and it's going to be very difficult to score against these guys. What I find interesting is the fact that when you watched the draft last night, and it was brought up a lot of times by the commentators, especially when it comes to Oklahoma City, trying to Vic-proof what they do. Oklahoma City goes out and gets a guy that's just about as tall as Vic. He's a hell of a lot more athletic than Chet Holmgren, and is supposed to be the Wemby stopper.
2: Yeah, no pressure, kid. You're dubbed the Wemby stopper, huh? Good luck.
3: Yeah.
2: Good luck.
3: Going to be interesting to see, but Oklahoma City did that, and then they make a trade for that guard out of Iowa, who everybody says is just an amazing player. So I think Oklahoma City did well. They've been graded well. Also in this thing.
2: You were pretty excited about him getting taken before number 20, weren't you?
3: Damn right. And I think Chip, the owner of the Rupa, was pretty excited about it too, because I'm not going to be walking around his establishment in a Dallas Cowboy cheerleader outfit.
2: You know, I'm sitting at home last night, and I just get this random text from Ryan Eagle about him in a Cowboy cheerleader outfit and not having to wear it.
3: Yes.
2: I had completely forgot. It was the furthest thing from my mind. When that guy got drafted, all that guy, I'm like, dude, you must have been sweating bullets over that.
3: Well, not really, because I think the Spurs knew better. I mean, Spurs did exactly what I thought they would do, and I think what everybody thought they would do, and what they absolutely needed to do, and that's to get some beef and get some toughness back there. Because no matter how good Wemby is, he ain't the toughest guy on the planet. All right, he's not. And they got some people back there that aren't afraid to bang. And, it was two good picks in my mind, without a doubt. And congratulations, by the way, to Man M, who had Jaden Quaintance as the 20th pick in the draft last night for the Spurs. Now, we're having an argument in here because Pledge has got a little thing for Kevin, who had Terrence Reed. A little bit of a disagreement, but Pledge is in a giving mood today, so we'll allow him to give him a consolation prize.
2: Well, we should leave that up to the listeners.
3: Well, I kind of think so, too.
2: 210-656-ESPN, 656-3776. Over the last couple of days, we've done a contest on who the Spurs are going to take with the 20th pick.
3: Uh-huh.
2: Man, nailed the pick.
3: He nailed it.

0: He's going to tell us all about Terrace Reed Jr. and what he will add to the San Antonio Spurs squad. Looking forward to that interview in about an hour from right now. In the meantime, we'll talk more NBA draft when we continue here on The Blitz, a 94.1 San Antonio Sports Star.
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14: All right, step up. 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
0: You know, the best news is the draft is not over. Exciting night one of the draft, round one. We've got round two coming up tonight. Spurs still do have two picks in round two tonight. They gave up one of them to go out and get Terrace Reed Jr. last night, but they do still have two picks in the second round. I'm Joe Reinagle. He's Jason Minix.
16: You know, with the first round last night, the contest that we were doing, because the Spurs did pick two players, and of the eight people that we got registered over the last couple of days, both names were on the list. So do we have two winners or do we have one winner? Now, we know we've got one for sure, but do we give Kevin a consolation prize because he did have Terrace Reed? So we're leaving it up to you. Should he be allowed to win?

0: Everybody gets a blue ribbon. 210-656-ESPN, 656-3776. John, should we be nice to this guy and let him win a prize pack?
1: Yo, John.
0: John, you're on the Blitz.
2: Hey, guys. No, I'm in agreement with Pledge. I think we should let him have a reward because we don't know how available Claims is going to be in the beginning of the year to start it off. And Terrace Reed Jr. seems to have the availability and the ability to come in and help contribute right off the bat.
1: Well, I
0: should
1: I,
0: that
1: I,
0: really I, factor I, that in really a listener should. Winning a prize?
1: So, Man M, out of, I mean, you talk about throwing a dart against the wall, taking Jaden Quaidens. I mean, who knew? I want to give this guy, he should have both prize packs. Are you kidding me? This dude should get everything.
0: Mm-hmm.
1: I understand what you're talking about, John, but I don't know. I'm
0: nice. I don't give a damn. Well, Ryan Eagle's making a stink about it in the pre-show meeting.
1: Well, I am because it was the 20th pick. 20th pick went to Jaden Quaidens. Mm-hmm. Boom, end of discussion. Winner, winner, chicken dinner.
0: Mm-hmm.
1: Terrence Reed Jr., the fact that they traded to get back into the first round, shouldn't matter, in my opinion. But, you know, I'm going to leave it up to you guys.
0: Well, and you could look at it this way. And honestly, I didn't really give much thought on this until I saw Scott Van Pelt last night on SportsCenter raising a stink about it.
1: Uh-huh.
0: You know, all the pictures of Reed, he's wearing a Denver hat.
1: Denver
0: drafted him, not the Spurs.
1: Well, and there's that. It was a trade. Although he was really excited when he found out that he was going to the Spurs instead of the Nuggets.
0: But again, Pledge, if you're going, you know, The trade's not official yet. I mean, what if we give away the prize pack and something?
1: It can't be official until what, the 30th?
0: Whenever the league year starts, uh-huh. July, whatever.
1: Okay.
0: But what if it falls apart? You gonna call Kevin back and get the T-shirt? I mean, honestly.
1: So technically, you're right. The Spurs didn't draft this guy.
0: They didn't draft him.
1: They traded for him.
0: But there's, you know, his official photos are of him wearing a Denver hat, which again, and I saw Scott Van Pelt do a little rant last night, and SVP's right, but who gives a damn, right? Because the team that drafted you is the team that drafts you.
1: Uh-huh.
0: But even if you get traded right away, you still have to wear that hat because trades can't become official until the league year. So I wonder, why doesn't the NBA just have another hat, like an NBA hat that they could wear if you can't wear the new team's hat? But the team that drafted you, whether you play for them or not, is what your pictures are in for the rest of your life.
1: Well, yeah, because you got to take that goofy picture with Adam Silver when you walk up on the stage.
0: Yeah.
1: In the hat of the team that drafted you.
0: And then everything that, you know, I thought it was odd last night. You know, you're watching the interview, and they're sitting on the couch with the families, and they're wearing a hat, and you've been traded, right? Everybody, you're talking about the new trade, but you're wearing the wrong hat.
1: Well, I mean, and everybody's nice. You got Greg on here. Let him have the prize. And although Rudy says he agrees with Uncle Joe, Alexandra's just happy she doesn't have to give me her cheerleading outfit to wear. So, I mean, you know, everybody's happy. Everybody's got an opinion today.
0: I mean, you could still borrow it.
1: I'm not. Why?
0: I mean, you don't have to wear it at RuPub, but I know you want to wear it.
1: What, down military while we're honking? Did anybody go honking last night after the draft? I'm just curious
0: different kind
1: about
0: of honk,
1: that.
0: Pledge.
1: Yeah,
3: feels like that honk.
0: Mm-hmm.
1: I probably have plenty of company.
0: probably
1: would.
0: I'm a little afraid for you, man.
1: Well, I'm just saying. Wow. Mm-hmm. Now, Greg, why would I buy Greg on our San Antonio Sports Star YouTube page says I should buy the dude a steak dinner. Why in the hell would I do that?
3: Agreed.
1: Why would I do that?
0: Why wouldn't you do that?
1: Because the guy was wrong. He was wrong.
0: He got it right.
1: He did not.
0: He got Terrace Reed to the San Antonio Spurs.
1: He did.
0: It was a very roundabout way, but ultimately it happened. And, you know.
1: Wait a minute. You just said it's not official yet. Anything could happen. Hey, it could fall apart.
0: Pledge, I don't know how quickly you could Google this. Has there ever been a draft day trade that actually fell apart? Because off the top of my head, sure. I don't remember one.
3: So is Nate Amet a Miami Heat?
1: No. Well, he is now, but he's going to Milwaukee.
3: But the Heat drafted him.
1: I get it, but then there was a trade, so yeah. He's going to Milwaukee. But as of now, officially, He's a Miami Heat player.
3: That's what I said.
1: Which is exactly what Terrace Reed is right now. He belongs to the Denver Nuggets. Which, sorry, Kevin, disqualifies you, pal.
0: Dude, let Kevin win.
1: Dude, I don't care. It's not my stuff.
0: Clearly you care.
1: Pledge is the promotions guy.
0: We wouldn't be arguing if you didn't care.
1: Dude, I'm not for you win or you lose, period. I mean, there's no gray area.
0: Do you have the list of all the names?
1: I got them right here.
0: Let me see that.
1: So why don't we give Anthony a prize?
0: Anthony.
1: Allen Graves, he got drafted.
0: Yeah, but no, he's not going to ever wear a Spurs uniform. I can't read your writing.
3: That was it.
0: Look at this chicken scratch.
1: Well, yeah, I can read it just fine, though.
0: I'm sure you can. Let's see. Eloy, wrong. Not a winner. Manny, not a winner. Manny could be a winner. He had Lopez, who went right after.
1: Right after.
0: And again, two good knees. Justin, not a winner. Pedro, not a winner. Although, could have been, because that guy was still available, too.
1: Well, sure.
0: Catherine, we knew Catherine was losing yesterday as she made her pick.
1: Yes,
0: what a waste of an opportunity, Catherine.
1: Good Sorry. Lord. You know what? She showed her fandom to Arizona State or Arizona.
0: Arizona. Yeah.
1: It was a fun draft. I thought it was. If you want to give Kevin a prize package pledge, you do you, buddy.
0: I mean, Fred, and I don't know how Fred knows this on our YouTube, says, but Kevin loves Joe's toes. Does that change your mind about giving him a prize?
1: Joe's toes. I have not heard that directly from Kevin, and if that's the case, then who doesn't?
0: Fred
1: Joe's toes. Me? Put them in my mouth.
0: Never. Fred wouldn't lie to us.
1: Well,
0: right? So if Fred knows that Kevin loves Joe's toes, then he should get...
1: I'll send him a picture of my toe and put it in his prize package.
0: No,
1: I think that's appropriate.
0: So you're going to take feet pictures?
1: Sure.
0: Print them off and put him in the prize pack.
1: I think he probably wants that. I mean, if Fred thinks that he loves my toes, then he needs a picture.
0: was not expecting that. Not by any stretch of the imagination. Spurs do last night take a couple of big guys.
1: Which is
0: what they certainly needed to do. And I thought it was interesting when you see the draft last night and some of the mocks that had the Spurs taking a guard. Brian Wright clearly knows there was a type they were going after.
4: Obviously, each draft, you don't know what the night's going to bring unless you draft at the top of the draft. So we're excited tonight to get a couple guys that we think can really help our team now and also into the future. As you can see, we had a type. We added a couple of big bodies, physical, athletic, you know, different profiles, you know, a little bit, one being younger, with, you know, a huge upside, and obviously one being, you know, a little bit older, we've seen develop, we also think with really good upside. So we're excited to add both young men to the program and continue to build from here.
1: Absolutely. And look, he should be happy about that. They had a need. They drafted for need. And I think they did a marvelous job. Again, the questions are going to continue around Quaitance until we know he's fully healthy. But if he does get healthy, I think this young man could be a spectacular NBA basketball player.
0: It could be the steal of the draft.
1: He really could be.
0: I mean, you talk about, to use all the cliches in the world, and you know everything about him, tremendous upside. Brian Wright and the Spurs staff swinging for the fences. And, you know, it's either going to be a grand slam or...
1: a double play.
3: Luka Šamanić.
0: I mean...
1: Right.
0: You know, what a great example, Pledge. I mean, of the two they got, the one I'm most excited about was the one that came after in Reed. And part of that is just, what can you do for me this upcoming year? Yeah. I don't know what... Jaden's going to be able to do this year. Reed impact right away. But, you know, you bring up Luka Sandwich guy. And then Keldon Johnson. Keldon Johnson, 10 picks later. And look, we can all be mad at him for what happened during the NBA Finals and in the playoffs. But six men of the year and everything he's meant to this organization, he was the right pick. They just got them backwards, but they got two of the, one of the two in that first round worked.
1: Well, and that's true. And look, how many times have we talked about this? You know, you can draft a guy thinking he's going to be whatever, and he turns out to be a bust. And I think that's any draft pick. A.J. DeBonta, who everybody thinks is going to be great, he's going to the crappiest team in the league.
0: Wow.
1: And so, good luck to you, A.J. I'd rather been went to Utah. And let me tell you something about the Utah Jazz. You better not sleep on those dudes this year. You talk about an improvement. That team is their starting lineup's going to be able to compete with just about anybody. A lot of teams improve themselves. I think the Dallas Mavericks have a potential to improve tremendously with what they did. Oklahoma City, I think, had a good draft. There's a lot of teams out there, especially in the West, that did a pretty good job.
0: The Jazz might have the best young roster outside of San Antonio.
1: I agree with that.
0: They just don't have a Wemby. And Pledge wants to know, are they still tanking? When are the Jazz not tanking?
1: When they were the evil empire with Karl Malone and John Stockton and Jeff Hornacek.
3: Mm-hmm. Tyrone Corbin.
1: And it's been a while. And so, I do believe that they're putting together a pretty good team. And I'm not saying do they even make the playoffs this year, but I think they've improved, and I think within a couple of years, that Jazz squad is going to be pretty damn good. So, look, the West is just going to improve. I mean, it just does. It's head and shoulders better than the East, and it's going to be difficult each and every year to get out of that conference. It just is.
0: Perfect. Coach Hurley from UConn.
1: Yeah.
0: Is going to join us at 3:15.
1: 3:15.
0: 3:15.
1: So about 45 minutes or so from right now.
0: What it says right here.
1: Okay. About 45 minutes from right now, we will talk to the head coach of the UConn Huskies, Dan Hurley, and he will tell us everything we need to know about the newest Spur, not yet, but in the future.
0: Yeah, he's a Spur.
1: About
0: he's a Spur.
1: The Denver Nugget.
0: Oh, stop.
1: Terrace Reed Jr., he will tell us everything we need to know and what we can look forward to when he does don a San Antonio Spurs uniform. So stay tuned for that about 45 minutes from right now.
5: You're a dumb butt.
1: Dan Hurley will join us. I'm looking forward to that. We'll talk more about the NBA draft, what the Spurs did. We'll hear from Brian Wright. We'll hear from Quaintance on his knee health. And the soundbite I wasn't really concerned until I heard this soundbite from the man himself. You'll hear it when we return here on The Blitz on 94.1 San Antonio Sports Star.
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2: 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Spurs got two guys on day one. What are they adding with their second rounders?
1: It's the Morning Huddle with AJ Hoffman and Rob Thompson. 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

0: Spurs fill a need last night in the first round of the draft. A couple of big guys that can rebound, they can play defense, and yeah, they can help protect the alien, Victor Wembanyama. I'm Joe Reinagle. He's Jason Minnix. Thanks for spending a little time with us here on the Blitz. 94.1 San Antonio Sports Star.
1: Speaking of bigs, I've seen all kinds of photos of Gracie the giraffe roaming around San Antonio.
0: I did too, in a disguise.
1: And all kinds of stuff. I mean, You know, I saw Bob FM. They got video of Gracie down at the Alamo. I just saw April Ancira has her on Bandera Road getting an Ancira Kia, obviously with a sunroof.
0: Obviously. Or yes. A convertible.
1: Yeah. Yes. Well, it's in a sunroof. I mean, they still can't find that giraffe.
0: That's crazy. I mean, how do you not find a giraffe?
1: Apparently.
0: That's a crazy thing.
1: They've been flying drones and helicopters all over South Texas looking for this giraffe, and they can't find her.
0: Well, it's a pretty damn smart giraffe, I guess. Can hide out in the woods. Or is in one hell of a disguise. You know, a giraffe, you figure you could disguise yourself as Victor Wembanyama.
1: I mean, you could.
0: Yeah.
1: But wearing Louis Vuitton.
0: Why not?
1: Hanging out in France.
0: Sure. Nobody would know the difference.
1: I'm a rim protector.
0: Yeah. Good stuff. Good stuff. Spurs get a couple of guys last night. Jaden Quaintance and Terrace Reed Jr., both big guys. I guess Quaintance actually listed as a forward, where Reed Jr. is listed as a center, but I think they could be superimposed, to say the least. I mean, both of these guys are rebounding machines, and it's going to be interesting to see how they're used. And again, the concept of Quaintance with his knees, that's a problem, Jason. And look, I didn't have any issue with it. Because I saw some video rolling around that of him working out, and he looked like he was okay, until I heard from him last night.
2: Still a little pain. I feel like they say I have to do like another surgery. I feel like my meniscus getting cleaned up, some stuff like that, but feeling better again, pushing towards improvement. So,
3: Do you have a date for that surgery yet?
2: Not currently, no.
0: Not currently, no, but he needs another surgery for a cleanup. Little concerning. I won't lie to you. And it just tells me that this year may not be a year that we can count on Jaden Quaintance.
1: Now, will you think about, he hurt the knee, tore the ACL at Arizona State.
0: Yes.
1: It's been over a full calendar year.
0: Right.
1: A little meniscus cleanup, but he's still in pain.
0: Uh-huh.
1: This is where you have to trust the Spurs medical staff. And no offense to what they did or didn't do at Kentucky or at Arizona State, but Spurs doctors outside of Kawhi, everybody loves, and they're good at what they do. Brian Wright obviously asked a lot of questions last night about the health concerns.
4: You know, we do our homework, and we've got a great medical team that's very thorough in their analysis and process. And we spent time with his representatives going through where he is in his rehabilitation process and what the options are. And we got comfortable about what that looks like today, and then the long-term prognosis as well.
0: Well, so they feel pretty good about the long-term prognosis, and you got to figure, they're doing their homework. Spurs just didn't just say, we like this guy, but, you know, we're just going to cross our fingers and light a candle and make sure his knee is okay.
1: No, as Brian Wright said, a lot of things about this kid that they really, really like.
4: He's just, you know, he's just scratching the surface as to what he could be, and had he not been hurt, he'd probably not, you know, sitting there if he played a full season and did some of the things we saw him do while at Arizona State. And you got to remember, he was the youngest player in college basketball at one point. And so to come in and compete, you know, college basketball has gotten a lot older with NIL and guys staying in school longer. So when you see a 17, 18-year-old coming in and competing with guys that are 22, 23, 24 in some cases, and not only holding his own, but bringing physicality, bringing force, being able to play at that level, it's really, really impressive. And so we think as we continue to build this out, and obviously we'll be patient and deliberate with him, but we think there's a lot of room for him to continue to grow.
0: And I trust that, and I think that there is, and I just don't think they make that move if they didn't feel pretty comfortable about it. Now, again, you could feel comfortable and things don't work out and all of that, but I just know that they've done their due diligence. And I tell you what, I love this kid's game. Just watching the highlights of him when he was healthy and playing, this guy's he's a man. I mean, he is a man. He's a big man. He's physical, and he just doesn't give a damn who else is around him.
1: And while the Kentucky tape doesn't offer much because he didn't play enough
0: games.
1: You look at his freshman year at Arizona State, and think about what Brian Wright just said. You know, he was 17. College basketball's gotten older.
0: Yep.
1: You know, they draft this kid, and then Reed is 22. So you get one of the younger guys and then one of the older guys, and guys are staying in college more because of NIL, and he was still able to compete. Again, the upside is tremendous. Now, guys that know a lot more about college basketball than I do, like Adam Finkelstein from CBS Sports, that dude loves what the San Antonio Spurs did with Jaden.
5: So what I will tell you is that if he were healthy, he would have been a top 10 pick. One of the highest level athletes in the draft, a true defensive savant. His defensive playmaking numbers were off the charts as a freshman at Arizona State before he tore his ACL. Now, it's all about the ACL and the medical. There are going to be reports, which I'm sure Matt can elaborate on, and we'll see how long it takes to get him right. But we are talking about a San Antonio staff that has figured out how to keep Victor Wembanyama healthy. If they can keep Wemby healthy, this guy with unprecedented proportions, I'm pretty sure they can figure out Jaden Quaintance's ACL. If and when that happens, you have one of the most incredible interior defensive combinations that I think the NBA is going to see over the course of the next decade. I think this is a risk because of the health, but it is well worth the risk. This is an A- and a very justifiable swing for the Spurs.
0: You know, and I couldn't agree more with that. I think at the 20th pick in the draft, with this young man dropping because of his injury, who would have been a top 10 pick otherwise, I think it's well worth the gamble. Why not? And then you go out and you buy an insurance policy with Reed Jr. So I think the Spurs did a great job last night. And I'll be honest with you, Jason, and you know this. There have been some drafts that I haven't been thrilled with when it comes to the Spurs. This one, I love.
1: Yeah, and again, love, like, I'm a little bit more in the like and wait and see. Glass half full, I love the potential. And I think if Quaintance was the only pick and they don't make the trade for Reed, I'm a little less in love with what they did last night. And Brian Wright was asked, I mean, because of the injury, did that go into you guys getting that trade done with Denver to get Reed?
4: You know, in the draft, you try not to look at, like, fitting the roster and trying to do things for the now. But it is a added benefit that Terrace is experienced. He comes from a very great program, playing for Coach Hurley. We had a little luck there, taking somebody from that program once before. And so we felt very comfortable that if needed, he can come in and provide some help. But I think we just looked at both players in a vacuum and how they add to this team, whether they're playing day one they step in the building or, you know, it's a few months from now, whatever it is. We do think what he brings to the table is something we really value.
0: Absolutely. I mean, look, again, this guy, I haven't seen anybody really say anything bad about Jaden Quaintance.
1: Nope.
0: Honestly, nobody. And watching Get Up this morning, they were just drooling over this guy. And so I think it was worth the risk. Whether they take Reed or not, I honestly still think it's a gamble worth taking because the Spurs could address the big fella, I think, either in free agency or through a trade. And I think that would have been the plan. And so I still think this is a gamble worth taking. They've taken gambles before with guys that didn't pan out. Maybe he pans out, maybe he doesn't. I think he will, and I love the pick.
1: Well, and then you mentioned Get Up. The idea that the Spurs picking at 20, and then they make a trade and get a guy that was at 26. This morning on Get Up, the biggest winners, Oklahoma City and San Antonio.
6: Biggest winner last night. I'm going with OKC and the Spurs. They continue to put their chokehold on the NBA. What do we talk about a lot with OKC? How did Chet Holmgren play in the NBA Finals? What's going on with Isaiah Hartenstein when he had to go against Wimby? Well, they got a guy named Adai Mara who has a 7'4 wingspan, super talented, can give you depth off the bench, and then gives you an extra body to go against Wimby. And then how about for San Antonio? For Victor Wembanyama, we talked a lot about who's the enforcer. When Luke Kornet played in that series, in multiple series, there were big question marks. Now you bring a guy that brings a lot of physicality, played for Dan Hurley at UConn, an absolute beast on the glass, can gobble up rebounds, and can finish with authority, and is not afraid of putting somebody on their ass.
7: So did the rich get markedly richer last night in the Western Conference, Uncle Seth?
8: Yeah, I think exactly what Jay Will just said. Yeah. I'm really high on Jaden Quantas. I think
6: that's you're talking, San Antonio.
8: Well, yeah. I mean, I know you were going to talk about them. I think you talk about what you just talked about with Oklahoma City. But if Jaden Quantas, he would have been a lottery pick if he was healthy.
7: Yeah.
8: And now all of a sudden he's going to come in, and a year later, once he does get healthy, his athleticism, length, physicality, and his ability to protect Wemby, that's going to be big time.
9: We said this at the combine. I mean, wouldn't you just follow Sam Presti around and be like, well, who's he watching? Like, I'd sit a scout right behind Sam Presti. Is his eyes here? Then your eyes are there. And try to figure it out. The Spurs and the Thunder's front office, historically,
7: yes,
9: they don't miss.
7: Yeah.
9: Like you talk about hit rates, and some people say it's like 30%, 50% in the draft. They're like at a 70% mark consistently in who they're able to pick and how well they perform for their organization.
8: Hartenstein is Adai Mara a insurance policy for their front court?
6: So both. I mean, it's for everything. I mean, I think he's a guy that gets plugged into offense. And also when you think about Adai Mara,
8: great passer.
6: Right. Bennett Sturt's another guy.
9: Yes.
6: I mean, you talk about just the plethora of guards that they have and what they got last year.
8: They have
6: year.
8: Enough roster spots.
0: And again, we're not even talking about Sturt's.
1: No.
0: And I didn't want the Spurs to draft Sturt's, and maybe I should relook at that thing, because listening and looking at what he has done and did at Iowa, this kid is a player. He's a shooter. He can dish, and he can move. And I think Oklahoma City is going to love this young man. They did well. They got a Wimby stopper. At least that's what they hope that he turns out to be, because Chet Holmgren certainly was not that.
10: Some fans on social media are calling you the Wemby stopper. I don't know if you've seen this yet. What's your response to that?
11: Obviously, Wemby is a great player. He's going to be a huge challenge, but I'm looking forward for it. I mean, yeah, I guess whatever the coach says, if I have to try to stop him, I will try.
10: You're ready for the challenge.
11: I'm ready, yeah. I don't know how yet, but I will do it, yeah.
0: And what a great attitude to have. Obviously, that's Adai Mara, who played for Michigan, coming off a national champion there. They had like three Michigan guys go bang, bang, bang,
1: mm-hmm.
0: Almost right in a row. And so all three of those guys. But Adai Mara, again, 7'3". He's lengthy, just like Wimby in that role. And so it will be interesting to see that matchup play out next season.
1: And again, he's so young and will create these matchups. And how's he supposed to answer that question?
0: I think he answered it perfectly.
1: It did. I mean, hey, social media says you're a Wemby stopper. No pressure, kid.
0: Yeah, no pressure.
1: But obviously, that's the goal. I saw during the finals, Matt Bonner was on Danny Green's podcast and asked something about what would you do if you had to guard Wemby, and he's like, fake an injury. And Matt could say something like, but what do you got? You got to go out there and you got to try. But I like that the Spurs added some beef up front because, and again, we've said this over and over, Luke Kornet was great this year until the Western Conference Finals and the NBA Finals. Matchup-wise, and the Spurs had no depth in that area. They addressed that last night in the draft. And my guess is there will probably be a free agent or some other maneuvers made over the next couple of months before the start of the season to address, because it is matchups. You've got to look at who's your biggest competition, Oklahoma City? All right, do we match up well with them? You saw what happened in New York. Now you factor in what Miami might be trying to do now that they have Giannis. Boston is still Boston. We'll see what they end up doing with Jaylen Brown and how that works out. And, you know, the Spurs moving forward, but it is kind of that matchup game. What do we need? Well, we all saw what they needed, and at least last night in the draft, they took two big steps in addressing those needs.
0: Yeah, the Spurs did a great job of doing that, but what I love And I really love the fact that everybody, at least in the West, and especially Oklahoma City, is looking to San Antonio. What do we have to do to be successful against Victor Wembanyama? And you know that was on Sam Presti's mind and when he made the pick for Mara last night. I need a big guy that can bang with this guy and maybe defend him, if that's even possible. Because the other big guy we have, Chet Holmgren, failed miserably. I mean, he absolutely failed miserably when he got his opportunity.
1: You know, and again, as Brian Wright was talking last night, you know, they get two bigs last night in the draft. What other areas do you, and again, Brian Wright's answering questions at the draft, but offseason, what other needs, what else is on the shopping list, Brian?
4: We'll spend some time, like I said, in reviewing where we are and what we need to get done. I think, again, it's a great group. We've got a lot of that group coming back. And so we'll continue to do our due diligence, but we believe in the team that we had. We believe that, you know, we were there for a reason. I do want to give credit to the New York Knicks, that organization, Leon Rose and Mike Brown and those players. They did a phenomenal job in an incredibly tough series. And, you know, they won the NBA championship and they earned it. And so I want to make sure I said kudos to them. But we do feel like we have something that can continue to be good. And, you know, you're not promised anything. You're not guaranteed anything. But I know the group that we have is committed to doing the work and staying together, and that's what we'll do.
0: And I love that answer, too. But every team, I don't care who you are or how good you think you are, even the New York Knicks, you've got some tweaks that need to be made. There are some weaknesses on every team. And for the Spurs, it was beef. That's exactly, it was beef.
1: Mm-hmm.
0: And they went out and they addressed that. Wimby's not that guy, and he's never going to be that guy. And that's just the way that it is, and we all need to accept it. So the Spurs know that too, and they're going to be able to use Wimby now in different ways that Wimby can thrive, because they're going to have some beef back there to protect the rim and do some other things, the dirty work, that quite frankly, Wimby's just not capable of doing.
1: It's, and again, this was a team in the NBA Finals. Now, a guy like De'Aaron Fox has taken a lot of heat. You saw Boston's management talking about Jaylen Brown. Brian Wright was asked about De'Aaron Fox last night.
4: The confidence level is incredibly high, and De'Aaron is not one to, you guys talk to him, he doesn't make excuses, he doesn't shy away from anything. I think, as I said earlier, there are moments for all of us to reflect back and be like, man, you know, we can do this better, we can do this better. I know he's approaching this summer as he can continue to improve. And you guys saw him, you know, prior to the injury. Obviously, the injury is a real thing, but we have the ultimate faith in De'Aaron and who he is as a player, what he's been for us, and what he means to this team, and there's no wavering in that at all.
0: Mm-hmm. And again, you're going to give him credit. You're right. Boston did the same thing with Jaylen Brown. He's still a part of us, and we want him to be. Unless there is a trade scenario that just blows the doors off the Spurs, De'Aaron Fox is going to be here next year, and most likely the year after that as well.
1: It's and again, the team loves him, or at least they're going to tell everybody that.
0: Absolutely,
1: so he feels loved, where Jaylen Brown doesn't, because of what his team is saying or not seeing or saying, which is part of, I think, why he wants out. He doesn't feel the love.
0: It doesn't feel well. He's been in two trade packages.
1: Yep.
0: Here lately, and I think that I wouldn't feel very much love there either.
1: When you're a star player,
0: and you've been, they're trying to trade you in every way, shape, and form mm-hmm. that they can possibly do that. Soccer tonight, World Cup soccer tonight. There is something that is eerie.
1: Must watch
0: about something going on in Miami that's crazy. We're talking about it, and we're going to get some eerie music going when we return here on The Blitz on 94.1 San Antonio Sports Star.
1: And, of course, Dan Hurley will join us at about 3:15. You know me, you listen to this show enough, you know the Rue Pub is my go-to spot. No better place to go watch any big games, any big events than those three massive 170-inch screens, TVs all around. It's Wednesday. That means steak night. Plus, you have the World Cup going on tonight with something that we'll get into coming up that could possibly happen? 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
3: The NBA draft continues tonight. It is round two. The Spurs still hold a couple of picks, number 42 and 44. You can catch round two tonight on right here on 94.1 San Antonio Sports Star, beginning at 6:30. Other NBA news, L.A. Lakers star Austin Reeves intends to sign a four-year, $185 million maximum contract that has a player option for the final season in 29 and 30.
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3: Happy hump day, everybody. Hope you're having a good one out there, whatever you're doing, however you're doing it. Thanks for spending a little time with us here on The Blitz, 94.1 San Antonio Sports Star. I'm Joe Reinagle. He is Jason Minix, and exciting day today after round one of the draft. UConn head coach Dan Hurley joining us here in about 10 minutes or so. We got round two tonight.
6: Yeah, we got round two tonight, but with Dan Hurley coming up in a couple of minutes, let's get right to the Headline Blitz.
2: This is Jason and Joe's Headline Blitz. 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Two guys, two opinions, never enough time.
6: Big, big, big World Cup game tonight.
3: Big one.
6: Brazil against Scotland.
3: Uh-huh.
6: You guys watching this one?
3: Well, now I am.
6: Look, must-see TV tonight, and it really has nothing to do with soccer. Lots of tweets about this. A Brazilian psychic that has over 23 million followers has claimed that a UFO mothership will appear above Hard Rock Stadium tonight during the Brazil versus Scotland game. She says players, officials, and hundreds of fans could be abducted by alien beings before being returned, and it's all going to happen on live TV. Uh-huh. She says she has had the same dream twice.
3: Wow.
6: Now, all right. Now, the photo that was on the, if that's her, that's why she has 23 million followers, not.
7: Unplug it, maybe.
6: Now, this is very, very true.
3: Uh-huh.
6: Miami International Airport tweeted out that the FAA has issued an official airspace restriction for tonight's Scotland versus Brazil match due to reports of unusual aerial activity in the region.
3: Now, come on. You're scaring me. You're scaring me, Minix.
6: It's on the internet. It must be true.
3: What time is that match tonight?
6: That's a great question.
3: I don't know.
6: It's got to be tonight.
3: I hope it's after the 44th pick in the draft.
6: Dude, I'm watching soccer tonight. You're not watching the second round. It starts at 5:00. All right. Well, we're gonna have it on in here.
3: There you go.
6: I mean, this is like when we did the space launch live. I mean, we could have a UFO sighting and see people, zoom,
3: dude,
6: and then return. Now, that's the part.
3: After they get probed?
6: I don't know what's going to happen, but it's all going to be on live television, apparently.
3: Wow.
6: She says players, officials, and hundreds of fans could be abducted by alien beings before being returned. So it's not like they're just going to get sucked up in there like it's a big old Roomba in the sky and then it's going to fly off. They're going to, I don't know, go to dinner or whatever on the spaceship and then come back to their seats. I have no idea what's going to happen. Down.
3: Well, I'm just saying they have to do experiments on them and stick things where they probably don't want them stuck.
6: Well, what I'm worried about some of these Scottish fans that are in Miami that might already think something might have happened because they're not sober down there, as a Miami TV reporter found out the wrong way.
8: Yes, I'm with a group of the Tartu Army. We just finished our march from the Balmain.
4: love Miami. We love Miami. Up the Scotland. Up the Scotland.
8: Okay. All right. So the Scottish fan.
4: I'm sorry.
8: So no Scotland. No Cornwall.
6: So the drunk Scottish dude kept grabbing her microphone and...
3: I'm glad that's all he was grabbing. I was really scared when I first saw that video that he was going to, you know, do silly things to this girl.
6: Well, he put his arm around her.
3: But, you know, it's...
6: I mean, you got goosed on TV.
3: I did, and I didn't mind, though.
6: But you didn't grab your mic?
3: Well, no, unfortunately.
7: I wanted to touch
3: it. these guys out there were hammered. I mean, they were hammered. They were going to a Miami Marlins game. Maybe it was it the Rangers game? Which Miami won, by the way, 4-2 this afternoon. But they were going there, so I don't know if it was last night or what, but they have been sucking down beer and whatever else that gets them drunk since they got to the United States.
7: I sucked that stuff down.
3: And, well, they were sucking it down pretty good, and I don't know.
6: They're having a good time.
3: Well, and that reporter was a trooper. She needs a raise.
6: Well.
3: I'm telling you, she does. She did a great job.
6: Mm-hmm.
3: But she finally just goes out of the camera and goes away and talks over there while her poor camera guy had to take care of the shot.
6: Why do all you TV reporters just screw over your camera people that way?
3: Well, we don't do that.
6: Yes, but I mean, clearly.
3: That's their job, and uh-huh. they got to get the shot.
7: Uh-huh. Screw it.
3: I don't have to be in the shot. Although it's much better.
6: The hell you don't have to be in the shot.
3: It's much better when I am in the shot.
6: Oh, my goodness.
3: But, I mean, you know.
6: I mean, we've got a contract writer here that Joe's on TV 53% of the time.
9: Well, can we get this sunk into retirement
3: now? Is that all 53%? I need to renegotiate. Oh, my goodness. Hey, we got to take an early break because UConn head coach Dan Hurley is going to join us here about 3:15 or so, and we want to be ready to go with Coach Hurley talking about the newest Spur, soon to be the newest Spur, Terrace Reed Jr. Coach Dan Hurley joins us next here on The Blitz on 94.1 San Antonio Sports Star.
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6: 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Colombia booked its spot in the round of 32 with last night's 1-0 win over DR Congo. That now sets up a showdown with Portugal on Sunday to decide Group K. Portugal routed Uzbekistan 5-0. Cristiano Ronaldo broke his 10-game scoring drought in major tournaments with 2 goals. He's the first player ever to score in 6 different World Cups. So 1 round left in the group stage, and there are 6 matches on the schedule today. Canada can win Group B with a win or draw against Switzerland. That'll be 3 Eastern in Vancouver. At 6 Eastern, Brazil takes on Scotland in Miami, also Morocco and Haiti in Atlanta. Brazil and Morocco are tied atop Group C with 4 points each. Brazil could still advance to the knockout round, even with a loss. With this 2026 World Soccer Update, I'm Brad Heller, Westwood One Sports.
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9: Big day for the San Antonio Spurs. They get a couple of big fellas in the first round of the draft. One of them, Terrace Reed Jr. out of University of Connecticut. And we are looking for his head coach, Dan Hurley, who will join us any minute here on the Blitz. 94.1 San Antonio Sports Star. I'm Joe Reinagle. He's Jason Minix, and excited about Terrace Reed.
10: I am as well. And again, it's interesting because the two guys the Spurs get last night, one is on the younger side, and then Reed, one of the older players. And if you watch the tournament, which you did, you watch this guy dominate. And again, that's what's exciting. I'm more excited about the player they took after their pick at 20, the one they acquired. And partly because of his age and the immediate impact you expect him to be able to make.
9: Yeah, he's going to be able to fit in right away and contribute right away, where Jaden Quaidens may not, depending on his knee situation and when that all gets worked out.

0: things that you look at what the Spurs were able to do last night, and Brian Wright was asked in the press conference last night if the non-Wemby minutes during the playoffs factored into their plan for the draft.
1: I don't think it factored in much. I think the things that they bring to the team, physicality, rim protection, rebounding, the ability to guard in different coverages, screening, you know, like those types of things are incredibly important. And you don't hear that as much sometimes when you talk about the draft and upside, but those are things that are very important to how teams function and work together. The ability to finish around the basket, the ability to pass on the short roll. There's a lot of things that they do. And yes, you know, the more depth you have, the ability to, you know, manage minutes, etc. But we just think that they're two really good players that add dynamics and elements to our team that we really value.
2: Absolutely. And again, it fit a need. It fit a huge need for this team. And I know when typically when you're drafting at number 20, it's best player available. For this team, I just don't think that that was the mindset. And I don't think it was ever the mindset because they knew that they needed some guys to protect Victor Wembanyama. And that's what they did last night. And so I'm thrilled about that. And I would have to imagine that Wemby is thrilled about it as well.
0: Well, and this whole team should be because they went out and they got some guys that can support Victor in some areas where he struggles a little bit. And one, a project dealing with health. The other, in Reed, should be able to play right away. So what are the Spurs actually getting? Well, let's ask his head coach from college, Dan Hurley, joining us now on the Buyers Barricades guest line. Coach, appreciate you taking some time with us. Draft for you, because, man, you get so many players going to the NBA. What's that draft process for you as a head coach?
3: Well, I think it just depends on the organizations, you know, or the organization that are interested in, you know, in your players. I think, you know, there's, you know, I think some of the, you know, some organizations are a lot more diligent, you know, than others in terms of, you know, getting boots on the ground here, you know, watching us practice, watching us shoot around, you know, digging in on the human being with the academic people, the people in development, the people in the training room, the people all around campus, you know, really, you know, really getting as much information as possible, and investigating, to the absolute max. And, you know, I think when you it was clear that, you know, the Spurs were considering both of our players, you know, in this year's draft, both Caravan and Reed. You know, so you're getting from the Spurs, I can only speak to them. You know, with you guys is, you know, you're getting, you know, people that are maximizing their opportunity to investigate the, you know, the potential human being they're bringing into the organization.
2: Well, Coach, we saw Terrace Reed play, obviously watching him on TV for UConn there. But tell us, what kind of a young man and what kind of a player are we getting in Terrace?
3: Yeah, he's a high achiever. I mean, he's a man that's, you know, constantly striving, you know, to develop, to improve. You know, like he's one of these people that he's almost like addicted to life hacks to level up, you know, like, you know, all right, I'm going to, you know, let me try the vegan diet. All right. When I'm, you know, when I'm done with my vegan lunch, I'm going to jump into the cold tub. I'm getting out of the cold tub. I'm heading into the sauna. Then I'm going to go work out for 90 minutes. Then I'm going to jump in the hyperbaric chamber. All right. When I'm done with that, now let me go meditate for 10 minutes. When I'm done with that, you know, let me go have another vegan salad. All right. Then I'm going to drink Pedialyte. And when I'm done with that, I'm going to go into a sensory deprivation tank and float around. Then I'm going to come back and lift, and then I'm going to pray. I mean, he's obsessed with the human being that he is. He's obsessed with becoming a better player. And I think what turned his kind of career around is he's always been a ridiculously talented human being, physically and mentally, because he's super smart. But he's finally developed an identity as a basketball player that he can hang his hat on, you know, this past year at UConn.
0: Dan Hurley joining us here on the Blitz on 94.1 at San Antonio Sports Stars. You talk about that identity, And I can listen and read about all the different experts.

0: talk about the kind of player he is his college head coach. What is his identity as a basketball player?
1: Yeah, a guy that's, what we finally settled on, I think, through a lot of looks in the mirror with him and a lot of hard coaching with us, with him, was, you've got to be a butt kicker around the basket. You've got to start inside out. You've got to dominate the glass. You've got to dominate as a finisher around the rim. You've got to dominate as a screener and a roller, and forget the three-point line and forget watching Jokic at the top of the key jacking up threes. And you've got to be a warrior, savage ass kicker. Like, that is your path. And, and he's freakishly athletic, and he's freakishly strong, and he's got crazy length, and he moves faster than guards. So, there's things he could do, away from the basket defensively as a switch defender, as a hard hedger. His bread is buttered in terms of the identity that he developed this year as, a guy that's gonna finish around the basket. He's gonna have simple and efficient post moves. And he's gonna be an inside out dominator. And I know from the conversations I had with the Spurs is that that's exactly what they want from him.
2: Coach, I'm curious, when you look at a guy like Terrace or anybody that's on your basketball team, what do you see? When you look at a guy like Terrace, what is it you see that you know he's just not quite getting out of it what he should be, and we need to work on this? Is that something you just possess as a head coach, or how does that whole process work?
1: Yeah, so, I had the good, I'm a hoops junkie, and I'm from Jersey. So, I would watch Rutgers, Michigan games. I watched a couple of them, kind of offline when he was playing there. And, because I'm a Jersey guy, and I want to see what Rutgers is doing. And his freshman and sophomore year, I remember, watching some of those Big Ten games, and just you're seeing the guy flash. I mean, he's flashing, this talent, these splash plays, a ridiculous block, a quick spin reverse dunk, a roll and a massive finish, creative vision as a passer, you're seeing these flashes, but they're just, they're not consistent, because the motor's not revved up. He's not playing every possession to the max. He was a little bit too random. I mean, he would catch the ball in the post, and you could see anything from a Hakeem Olajuwon dream shake fadeaway to a Carmelo Anthony rip spin. I mean, he was so talented that he was almost trying too much stuff. So, just getting him to, to play, more simply, to be a great screener, to get deep post position, to develop a consistent, post move or two over each shoulder at a counter. But I would say mostly it was just to get him to play like a warrior, get him to play every possession like a champion plays, and make that part of his identity. Because when this guy plays, and it's a misnomer that the guy doesn't have upside because he's older. I think the guy has got tremendous upside, because I almost feel like his career, kind of just started like 2 years ago.
0: Dan Hurley here on the Blitz on 94.1 at San Antonio Sports Star. And again, you look at the Spurs last night at the 20th pick, they take one of the younger players in the draft and Jaden Quaintance, who's, got to get his knee right. And then one of the older players in Reed. And you as his head coach, I know he got drafted by Denver but then traded to San Antonio. I imagine you started thinking right away about what it will be like with him playing alongside Wemby and Castle, who you obviously know well, and Dylan Harper. I mean, do you like the fit for him as the player into this organization?
1: Yeah, I think I got a sense in a conversation with Brian you know, Brian at the, you know, over the weekend that, you know, that, that Harris was, you know, was in strong consideration. I think, you know, partially it's, you know, you play that series with the Knicks and, you know, you see the value of a Mitchell Robinson, a guy that, is obviously not much of an offensive hub for the Knicks. You know, but he had a serious impact on that series with his defense. And, you know, he was a guy that they just couldn't keep off the offensive glass. It felt like they were under siege by him. You know, his presence really played a big factor in that series. And I think in, you know, in my conversation with Brian, I think he saw the value in Taris, you know, potentially bringing that element to their roster. them needing somebody, obviously it's a team right now that's ahead of schedule, but obviously there's championship expectations from here on out. So it feels like they almost, you know, they had their cake and they ate it too, where they got like, you know, that young, talented, upside guy at 20 that obviously has got to get healthy. But when healthy, you know, he's a guy that, you know, potentially he's got some special qualities. But now they've got a guy in Taris Reed that can help that team right away as a bully center, a guy that is going to eat glass and, you know, and screen for their great offensive players and finish at the rim.
2: Coach, I'm curious. You've always seemed to have a good relationship with the Spurs organization. When you talk to them and and they're talking to you about your players, do you sell them on that, or you just give them the facts and let them go?
1: I mean, they already know. I mean, they know what's going on here. I mean, you know, they've come to practice, you know, and it's, you know, the George Feltons, you know, the Dave Tellups. Obviously, you build your relationship, you know, with Brian. And, you know, I just think championship organizations, whether it's at the college level, you know, or the NBA level, they value certain things. I think, you know, I think the secret to most, you know, great teams, great programs, great organizations is they have great people. You know, they've got talented people, but they have great people. They got winning people like, you know, Steph Castle, Taris Reed, you know, like you have winning people. And, you know, obviously the Spurs want to collect, you know, people on that roster in that locker room. You know, you've got so many, you know, you have a really talented team, but you have, they're still young. Like Dylan Harper's a young player. Steph is a young player. Wemby's a young player. You know, I know that they've got to be very careful about the type of talent that they bring in that locker room. And you're bringing in a guy in Taris Reed, you know, whose work ethic and commitment are absolutely off the charts. You know, he's a real professional. He has no vices. He's not a drinker. He's not a smoker. He's not a guy that's going to be out late. You know, I think it's really smart the way that they put together their roster and organization. They don't want to bring any toxic poison into, you know, what could be a team that's competing for championships for a while.
0: You know, coaches, I think about the history of the Spurs organization under Greg Popovich and how hard he coached teams. And I know, you know, while it's a little bit different now, the culture is still very much in place from Greg Popovich. Your culture there at UConn, hard-nosed coaching, but, you know, you'll tell the kid you love him, but if you got to coach him hard, you've got no problem coaching him hard. How much does that help one of your players going from an organization like that to an organization like the San Antonio Spurs?
1: I mean, it's... you know, the transition is going to be, you know, seamless in terms of, you know, the standards, the expectations of how they're going to carry themselves and what the commitment level is going to look like. You know, like you're wearing, you know, with the Spurs, you're wearing one of the best uniforms that you could wear. You're wearing a top three brand, a top five brand in the NBA. You know, and in college, and it's heavy to wear. I mean, the expectations are high. The fan base is smart. The media is smart. They know what it should look like. And it's the same thing here at UConn. When you wear this uniform, the expectations are heavy. The workload is heavy. It's championship or bust every season here. That's what you're measured against. And, you know, the thing for me is I've modeled a lot of how I've coached, you know, off of the great coaches, whether it's in football or basketball, and Pop is somebody I've tried to emulate. You know, what's obviously, you know, men like me or we coach our players hard, but then the relationship, you spend so much time loving them, caring about them, spending time with them away from the demanding part of the relationship, that they'll accept the truth when it's hard and you deliver it. And I think that's the way, that's the best way to coach for me. You know, again, the basketball's gotten a little soft, you know, not soft, but, you know, like, I think it's obviously things are a little bit different, in terms of, you know, the way that they like to be communicated to. I always think, though, that, you know, the best teams are coach led. I think, you know, I think you want to develop leaders with players, but, you know, I think coaches have got to take responsibility to drive and push the team. I think sometimes it's a cop out when coaches fall behind the shield of player led. What the hell is your job then?
2: That's a good point.
0: It's true. And coach, as you say that, I don't know if I should actually say this on air, but your caller ID says Papa Bear Hurley. You know, so there's that love there too, right? I mean, do they call you Papa Bear?
1: Well, my wife, you know, it's funny, like some recruits, when that I'm calling them for the first time, families that have seen me on TikTok or some of my viral moments, they're always stunned when they see that. They didn't expect that to be what I changed. Tried to change it to, I'm playing a little game with my wife on that. I got into Yellowstone, and I've tried, my alter ego is Rip from Yellowstone. So I actually had a picture of Rip that would come up when I would call people instead of Papa Bear Hurley. So my wife, though, she runs our Verizon account, so she's playing games with me.
0: That's funny.
2: Good stuff.
0: That's
2: good
0: funny
2: stuff.
0: Coach, before we let you go, and we appreciate you taking some time in doing this, you mentioned that Terrace went through a vegan stage. Now, San Antonio's breakfast tacos and barbecue, is he still vegan?
1: No, he's not anymore. Not the place you want to be. There is going to be a brisket. There's going to be a lot of briskets in his future, I think, out there. But, he's a very unique, you know, like, I'm a big, we do team books. We stress meditating and visualization and things that a lot of players have a hard time, you know, understanding how important they are for you to be at your best every day, to maximize, be your best self. And I think what's like unique about this guy is you don't have to sell him on that. Like every single day, this guy is coming in with maximum energy. You're going to love covering him as a player. He's got a huge personality, he's just a smart guy. He's a great guy. And hopefully he can put you guys over the top.
2: Well, Coach, since we're becoming UConn South now down here, hopefully we'll see you a time or two down here in San Antonio.
1: Yes, I definitely will be, no doubt. I cannot wait to see these guys. Steph obviously won't be in the summer league, but I look forward to catching Terrace in Vegas in the summer league.
0: It's going to be fun. Papa Bear, Coach Dan Hurley, appreciate you taking some time with us today. Thanks, Coach.
1: All right, guys.
2: Appreciate it.
0: Dan Hurley, head coach of UConn, on the Byers Barricades guest line, where they provide traffic control, rental, and sales for San Antonio and beyond, online at ByersBarricades.com.
2: Great interview, great stuff about Terrace Reed Jr. Let's talk about it. We'll do that when we continue here on the Blitz on 94.1 San Antonio Sports Star.
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2: UConn head coach Dan Hurley on with us here just a few minutes ago on the Blitz, talking about Terrace Reed Jr., one of the newest San Antonio Spurs. Spurs making a trade to get back in the first round last night to draft Reed Jr. And by all accounts, at least according to Coach Hurley, we got a good one.
0: Yeah, I mean, I knew we were getting a good one, and what I love about a guy like Dan Hurley, and I don't know Dan Hurley, you know, on a personal level. I've, you know, when UConn's been here during different tournament runs, and you know, you're in interviews with him, you have an idea of what he's going to be like. I don't think he's a BSer when it comes to his guys.
2: No.
0: And you don't play for Hurley for very long if you can't handle the hard coaching, mm-hmm. right? You know that. You know, he's one of those, and we've heard Steph Council talk about what it's like, or other UConn types. You go there because you know you're going to get coached hard. There are certain coaches and programs where you go and you know what to expect. And I don't think he's going to come on and rip a kid that just got drafted in the first round. But I do think the honesty is going to be there. And certainly, as you kept hearing him talk about, Spurs go to their practices a lot. We heard that a lot when Steph Council got drafted. His conversations over the weekend with GM Brian Wright. I do feel like he would be very honest with Brian, more so maybe than with us.
2: Absolutely.
0: And if there was something negative there and he's honest, then he probably isn't a Spur, if that makes sense.
2: Of course. And the fact that all of the things that he said about Reed, he doesn't smoke, doesn't drink, he goes to bed early. I mean, that's a San Antonio Spur character guy.
0: Why are all our kids going to bed at 9 p.m.?
2: Well, because that's good. They want to win. That's why. Yeah, you can party once you retire from the NBA. Then you can get that done. I just love that. And you know what? What's interesting about Dan Hurley, we could have kept him on for an hour just talking to him. But, I mean, what's interesting about him and the way he coaches, the way Greg Popovich coaches, I think players that truly want to be the best they can be appreciate that type of coaching. And he brought up the example of you know, well, I'll let the players do it. It's like, well, what the hell are you doing? What's your job as a coach?
0: Yep.
2: And it is. I mean, if you see something wrong, you coach them and coach them hard. We saw that with Mitch Johnson and Carter Bryant.
0: Mm-hmm.
2: And I think if you want to be the best player you can be, somebody, as long as you know that criticism is coming from a good place and a coach that wants you to get better and be the best you can be, I think players appreciate that.
0: Well, and again, winning programs to winning programs. You see some programs and things that they do and you wonder why they don't win or don't win consistently. And I do appreciate Dan Hurley's comment there about coach led. Because what is your job? And then you hear that, and then you start thinking about some of the more player friendly places. And while that might be fun, you know what they don't do? Win consistently.
2: That's exactly right.
0: Right? You heard from Dan Hurley, seeing a lot of comments on our YouTube page. You want to talk about what you heard from Papa Bear? Man, I really don't know if I was supposed to let that out, but I couldn't pass up the opportunity. I'm looking down at the caller ID. It says Papa Bear Hurley.
2: I don't think he minded that at all.
0: He got a good, but it is surprising. And I like that he said, yeah, recruits are like, who the hell is this?
2: Yeah.
0: I expect a grizzly bear, not Papa Bear.
2: But I just like the fact that he's Rip from Rip from Yellowstone. It's good one to be. I wonder if his wife's like Beth. I hope not for his sake.
0: 210-656-ESPN, 656-3776. Speaking of the YouTube page, we have our poll up. You can grade the Spurs in the first round. 51% giving them an A, 38% a B, 6% C, 5% right now D. Go vote in there. I do see one of the comments, and Kevin, you have every right to call in right now, because Kevin is commenting. We had our contest over the last 2 days.
2: Yes.
0: On pick what the Spurs are going to do. There were 8 contestants. We have our winner, the actual winner, whatever his name was, that picked
2: Man M. Picked Jaden Quaintance.
0: But Kevin did have Terrace Reed. See, now, earlier in the show, we were debating this because the Spurs ended up with 2 people. Do we do 2 prize packs? And Ryan Eagle says no, because the contest was what do the Spurs do with the 20th pick?
2: Yes.
0: And they did that.
2: Uh-huh.
0: There was no contest about, well, what if they make a move and get another player.
2: After they've picked somebody at 20.
0: After they pick somebody at 20. Like, if they would have taken 20 and moved up or moved back, that's what they did with the 20th pick. Pledge wants to give Kevin a prize.
2: Pledge's got a big heart.
0: A lesser prize.
2: He's got a big heart.
0: Now, I don't really give a damn. I say give Kevin a prize. Why not?
2: Well, I say no. And if Kevin had any balls, he'd call in and say, I don't deserve a prize. Because I didn't pick the right one.
0: Well, he did pick the right one.
2: No, he didn't. Not at 20. Now, if they would have taken...
0: Is that his fault? I just heard Dan Hurley say he was kind of surprised they didn't take him at 20.
2: Well, okay. But they didn't. So, I mean, you know, you can't change what happened. It's the way that it went. They took Quaytons and not Terrence Reed or Terrace Reed. So I'm glad they got Terrace Reed. I'm happy about that. And if we've been talking, if you'd have guessed, well, guess what? They're gonna take Quaytons at 20, and then they're gonna trade with Denver and move back into the first round. They're gonna take Terrace Reed Jr.
4: Got a question for you.
2: All right.
4: Seeing as Catherine was the only one that was semi-predicting a trade up by selecting the Barry's kid.
2: Uh-huh.
4: What if they would have traded future draft assets to go get Barry's ahead, but still maintain that 20th pick and would have picked Quinnance there?
2: I would have given Catherine just about whatever she wanted because she would have been a psychic.
0: If she had the Barry's to actually pick that? No. No, the reality, I mean, you know, Pledge, that's not anything to do with the 20th pick. Right?
2: That's the thing. The contest was the 20th pick. Now, what are the Spurs going to do at number 20?
0: See, now Gibbs on our YouTube page says one prize only, but give Kevin a shout-out, which I think we've done.
2: Now, Kevin's in a meeting, he says there. He'll call in after his meeting. Dude, if you're in a meeting, how the hell are you commenting on our YouTube page?
0: Well, I mean, clearly he's in a boring meeting on mute, and the meeting's on one screen, and we're on the other. So you're not paying attention to your meeting anyway, Kevin. Go ahead and call now and let us hear about this brilliant meeting you're in.
2: Uh-huh.
0: Alexandra, whether it's the real one or the fake one, says Man M should decide if Kevin gets a prize.
2: Well, again, if I'm Man M, I'm saying hell no.
0: Well, it's not going to affect Man M's prize. It's not like we're going to divide them up and Man M's only going to get half his prize.
2: Man M ought to be just strutting around today. I mean, hell, he picked this. And who the hell thought Jaden Quintance anyway?
0: Man M?
2: Well, he did. He was the only one.
0: Well, he was. Well, he wasn't the only one. He wasn't the only one. I don't know who he would have taken, but of what was available when Man M got to choose, when did Man M?
2: Man M was the first caller yesterday.
0: Are you okay? So he had the fifth,
2: fifth overall selection.
0: The fifth option.
2: Yes, because Graves was gone, Cenac was gone. Trade away the pick. Justin had that, and Kareem Lopez. Now Manny was close, but you know we're not talking horseshoes or hand grenades here. You got to win. There's a winner, and then everybody else is a loser. Period.
0: Yeah.
2: That's the way that it works.
0: Yeah.
2: Winners, losers. And Kevin, it's a great pick, but they didn't do that at 20. That's my feeling. If I get overridden here, that's fine.
0: I think you're overridden here because Catherine's bringing us beer.
2: She
0: because
2: is?
0: Because she had such a dumb pick, and we told her that yesterday. She's got to bring us beer, so she's got to bring us all a 12-pack.
2: Uh-huh.
0: And dude's getting a T-shirt.
2: Who, Kevin?
0: Yeah.
2: Oh. Well, I don't mind it as long as he wears it. I mean, we have to make sure that he wears it at least three times a week.
0: Three times a week?
2: Three times a week. That's the rules.
0: Well, that's dumb.
2: I'll give him a shirt if he wears it three times a week. And
0: when was the last time you wore the same shirt in a week?
2: I'm. It's not me we're talking about.
0: Why three times a week? I'd be happy with three times a month.
2: He's not
0: getting the $50 gift card to Mellow Mushroom.
2: Well, then why don't we give everybody a T-shirt for playing? I think we should do that.
0: Well, that's dumb.
2: What? Why is that dumb?
0: Because Catherine picked Barry's and she doesn't earn a T-shirt for that. That was a dumb pick by her.
2: Catherine would look great in a 94-1 T-shirt.
0: She would, and she'll probably pick one at one of our live broadcasts coming up. it's a possibility.
2: It certainly is. But I think she's got one anyway.
0: She probably does.
2: From our last broadcast.
0: Probably. Was that over at Novo Brewery, right?
2: Novo Brewery, yeah. It sure was.
0: I would say, I think Kevin should win a prize. Because he did pick Terrace Reed. When did Kevin get in?
2: He was the last one.
0: He was the last one.
2: So Terrace Reed was the only guy left.
0: Yet he's on the team.
2: Well, he is, but he was picked technically at 26.
0: He was, but he's now a Spur.
2: Which is not 20.
0: It's not 20.
4: You got to give him a prize because not only was Kevin the last pick, technically, so was Terrace Reed for the Spurs. The symbiosis of it.
0: The who?
2: I don't know that that makes any sense at all, Pledge. But
0: I was listening to Pledge yesterday trying to use words he didn't know how to use and struggling with them, but he finally got there. And I was like, how do you string all those together?
2: Well, I'm not sure.
0: He was speaking Czechoslovakian.
2: Now, again, I want to see what kind of man Kevin is when he calls in and says, you know what, I don't deserve a prize. And I will have the utmost respect for Kevin.
0: Well, he could call in and say he doesn't deserve a prize and still take one.
2: I'm just saying.
0: Are you still going to give him the prize?
2: I wouldn't take. No. Well, it's not up to me, obviously. I mean, we got the promotions director in there. If he wants to give away stuff, he can do that. That's not my job. I just think Kevin.
0: What prize pledge were you going to put together for Kevin for not winning?
4: The bloody Nolan Ryan jersey, a 941 t-shirt, koozie, pen, and barch key, and a bobblehead.
2: Wow.
0: And a bobblehead?
2: And a bobblehead.
0: All that for losing?
2: Well, he gets everything except the $50 gift card to Mellow Mushroom.
0: Uh-huh.
2: Same prize package except for the highlight of the package.
0: Mm-hmm. Claymore says Spurs trivia question should settle it. James says no participation trophy.
2: Oh, I agree with James.
0: Tom Guerrero says nobody should win. Throw the names in a box and pick them. Is Tom in the running on this thing?
2: No.
0: All right.
2: Tom doesn't have a dog. He doesn't have a dog in the hunt. I'm just saying, I don't know. You know, I don't know. I don't think Kevin needs a prize.
8: Get off my lawn.
2: Whatever. It doesn't matter. I don't think he didn't. It wasn't selected at 20. Terrace Reed would have been selected at number 20. Then he deserves a prize.
0: Well, and if that's all they did, then we wouldn't have this debate.
2: Well, exactly.
0: I mean, the Spurs did something we didn't expect.
2: Nobody expected that, especially from the Spurs, since considering we all recorded our videos right after the Quaiton pick.
0: Exactly.
2: We're thinking this Brian Wright with the bed.
0: Yeah. Well, you look like you were ready to go to bed.
2: Dude, I was having a great time.
0: What do you mean, pledge from the other side of the glass? Yeah, you were.
2: Yeah. Look, even King, one winner. That's it. Boom.
0: Well, that's because he lost.
2: Well, was he in?
0: Yeah.
2: I don't know. Was
0: he a trade away?
2: He was a trade away, yeah. Well, I mean, technically, they traded it. They traded. So
0: they didn't trade away the 20th pick.
2: Why doesn't Justin get a prize?
0: We'll give him River Monster baseball tickets if that's what he wants.
2: Oh, I'm looking forward to Kevin calling.
0: Well, I mean,
2: we'll see what kind of a man he is.
0: Wow, that's a loaded question.
2: Well, I'm just saying.
0: I mean, technically speaking.
2: I wouldn't want the prize if it was me.
0: You're such a liar.
2: I lost.
0: Wait. You wouldn't want the prize. You want a free T-shirt.
2: No, why? I've got about 10 94.1 T-shirts.
0: All right, but every video you made while in Mexico, you were wearing free T-shirts.
2: I was. Yes.
4: Also, says the man who thought he was getting money and instead wandered around a Love's for an hour and a half to spend $300 in credits.
2: Well, it's my wife's fault, okay?
0: Oh, yeah,
2: it wasn't
0: blame
2: me.
0: The wife.
2: Yeah.
0: Well, she must be out of town.
2: And she won the money, too.
0: Yeah. Ryan Eagle doesn't blame the wife when she might be listening.
2: Of course not. I'm a professional married guy, okay?
0: Well, you got a lot of experience at it.
2: Yes. Well, Kevin's going to call us in when he's done with whatever meeting he's in, and we'll settle it then. In the meantime,
4: thinking about your time at Love's?
2: I don't want to ever remember my time at Love's.
4: Could have bought a shower.
0: You don't love Love's now, huh?
2: No, Love's is fine.
0: You just won't ever gamble there?
2: Of course not. Never. Never again. At least not a slot machine.
0: Until the next time.
2: Until the next time.
0: Next time you need a mini
2: fridge.
0: That's
2: right. Hey, let's... I should have done that. Dadgummit.
0: Well, you got many, many trips to Houston on the way.
2: Well, I'm sure I do, yes, and we'll see what happens. Spurs, we've got a second round coming up. Does it matter to you what happens tonight? Are you interested in what's going on tonight with the two picks that the Spurs have? I'd be interested to see what they do with those things, if anything, and who they take. There is a mock draft, believe it or not, on the second round.
0: Well, of course there is.
2: A mock draft on the second round.
0: Yep.
2: I don't know. We'll talk about it.
0: Are we going to do a contest?
2: Maybe. We continue here on the Blitz on 94.1 San Antonio Sports Star.
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2: Round 2 of the NBA draft takes place tonight. 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

0: beginning at 6:30. Well, according to ESPN, the NHL is looking to start the expansion process in Texas with Austin and Houston as potential targets. And the Miami Marlins beat the Texas Rangers this afternoon, 4-2.
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0: Happy hump day, everybody. Hope you're having a good Wednesday, whatever you're doing, however you're doing it. Thanks for stopping by here. 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I'm Joe Reinagle, sitting next to Jason Minix, and we're rehashing what was a pretty good night, I think, for the San Antonio Spurs.
5: Yeah, it turned out with the trade for Reed to be a great night. Would have been an okay night if they just stayed at 20 and that was all they did, but a lot of question marks because you're dealing with the player there with injury issues and concerns, and the what if he can be healthy, he could be end up being a great player if he can get healthy.
0: He'll be fine.
5: Huge upside. Reed, I think, is going to be able to play right away and contribute right away. We had a great interview with UConn head coach Dan Hurley a little while ago. If it's not already, it will be up quickly in the audio vault at sasportstar.com, brought to you by AA Best Bail Bond. So go listen to that. It is fantastic stuff on Reed and just in general college basketball with Dan Hurley.
0: But certainly a great introduction to Terrace Reed from his head coach and just the kind of guy that he is. His work ethic, second to none, according to Coach Hurley. The guy doesn't drink, doesn't smoke, and
5: doesn't stay out late.
0: He was vegan for a while.
5: He's tried whatever he needs to do. He'll be ready, though, for briskets and barbecue.
0: Absolutely. Some breakfast tacos. Yes.
5: The vegan stage didn't last
0: long. Yeah, and it can't last here in San Antonio. He'll get over that real quick.
5: That he will. Now, in our contest for the draft, was a dude named Kevin.
0: Yes.
5: Who had Terrace Reed. But he wasn't the 20th pick.
0: No, he wasn't.
5: Man M nailed the prediction right at 20. He wins the prize, which includes a $50 gift card to Mellow Mushroom and a bunch of other stuff like 94.1 t-shirt, swag, some Ranger gear, and a bobblehead. But Kevin did have Terrace Reed. So there's been this debate on whether Kevin should actually get a prize. Now, the debate was started by James Pledger because he was like, I think we should give him a prize. And then grumpy-ass Reinagle was like, no, he shouldn't get a prize.
6: Get off my lawn.
5: He didn't win.
0: What? Am I wrong?
5: Well.
0: No. Factual, am I wrong? No is the answer you're looking for.
5: Thanks, Dad.
0: Yes. I'm just saying.
5: I mean, you are correct. He did not get the 20th pick correct.
0: Thank you.
5: James is saying, but the Spurs did end up with a player that he predicted.
0: Okay.
5: And wants to give him a prize. And we've been debating.
0: Is this your best friend pledge or what?
5: They might be. I don't know. But I know earlier when we were talking about this, Kevin was on the YouTube chat talking about, he was in a meeting that he clearly wasn't paying attention to, and the meeting must be over because Kevin is now calling in. Kevin, you're on the Blitz. What's up, man?
7: Not so much. Joe, I agree with you. I didn't get the pick at 20. You're absolutely right, so I do not get the prize as stated. However, of the 8 people that did get something, 2 of those selections were picked by the Spurs, one of them being mine. Do I expect something? Absolutely not. And in fact, getting this 2 hours of fame with you guys, worth every bit of it. But
5: 2 hours of fame, huh? Well,
0: that, right. See, Kevin, I got a great deal of respect for you right now because of what you just said. And so because of that,
5: Oh, you softy.
0: Well, I'm just
5: saying. You're a softy.
0: Well, you know, it's sometimes you gotta have people just fess up and say, you know what, Joe, you're right. But
5: you're not used to hearing that, so you want to do a victory lap here.
0: I'm used to hearing it, and Kevin, I have a great deal of respect for what you just said. You shouldn't win, but we're going to let you anyway. Because
7: I appreciate you.
0: We're nice guys.
5: Hey, now, Kevin, if Pledge put some stuff up for you at the front desk, are you actually going to come pick it up?
7: Yeah, of course I'll be there. Y'all got something for me? I'll gladly take it.
0: Well, Pledge has got a bag full of stuff for you. Everything that Man M gets except for the $50 gift card to Mellow Mushroom.
6: And the bag.
0: No, he didn't get a bag either?
5: Wow.
6: I'll have another one.
5: We don't have another bag?
0: Wow.
5: So you're just going to give him a t-shirt?
0: And a bobblehead?
6: And a
0: bloody Rangers jersey?
5: Fake blood.
0: Are you a
5: Rangers fan,
0: is it?
5: Kevin?
7: I am not. I'm an Astros fan, but one of my best friends is a Rangers fan, and he will absolutely love that. So I appreciate it.
0: All right. So we're re-gifting now.
5: Yeah, apparently, yeah. Kevin's helping us shop for his friends. So you don't need the bobblehead either then, right?
7: Oh, it's time for another friend.
0: he's got Christmas done.
7: Kevin. Thanks very much for Christmas, guys.
0: So wait a second, Kevin. Kevin, what meeting were you in, supposedly?
7: I'm at work. I just had one earphone in to you guys, one guy, another earphone in the meeting, just in case I got called on to speak up. But one of those meetings, it's not very important, relevant to what I do, so it's more of an awareness type thing. So, I don't need to be aware of it.
5: So it was really one of those meetings that should have been an email?
7: Absolutely.
0: Yeah, we have a lot of those around here.
5: We have a lot of meetings that should be an email.
0: Exactly right.
5: Mm-hmm.
7: why not listen to what's more important, right?
0: I totally agree, and we appreciate you listening. All right, Kevin.
5: I'm
0: an old softy.
5: Old softy.
0: Papa Bear Joe.
5: Uh-huh. That's funny. Kevin, hang on. Pledge will make sure he's got all the proper info for you. I knew you were going to do that. Well, you're such a softy.
0: I appreciate the fact that he came in here and he fessed up and realized he shouldn't win a prize. And so, okay, that sealed the deal for me.
5: Mm-hmm.
0: So there you go. Wear that T-shirt proudly 3 times a week.
5: Mm-hmm. 3 times a week.
0: He's re-gifting the Rangers jersey and the bobblehead.
5: Were you mad about it?
0: Well, no, I don't care what he does with
5: it. I mean, you re-gift stuff all the time.
0: I don't care what he does with the stuff. I really don't care. I've done my part today. Go home, look myself in the mirror.
5: Well, you're going to do that anyway.
0: You ain't kidding.
5: You were going to do that anyway.
0: Are you
5: kidding?
0: Goodness.
5: Before we go to break, because today's kind of been all over the place, did you see this story about Wyndham Clark?
0: Yes. I did. Now, it's an old story, but I don't know if many people have heard about it. Of course, Wyndham Clark just won the U.S. Open.
5: Uh-huh.
0: And so he was telling the story. What was he at, Pledge?
6: Pardon my take.
0: Pardon my take. Something that happened about 10 years ago.
5: Yeah, 2016. He talked about why he hates Baker Mayfield.
8: You said haters going to hate on Twitter earlier in this interview. You did tweet, I hate Baker Mayfield, and I was just curious if you still feel that way. Maybe your thoughts on that. Maybe that hate in your heart's gone away, or where you're at on that.
9: I'm trying to decide if I should tell the story.
0: Yeah.
9: All right, screw it. I don't care. people already hate me. So, no, it's not that bad. My PR team's here.
10: Listen, your PR team's on the hot seat because we're coming up with ideas they never thought of.
9: No, they didn't. They prepped me for everything. They didn't prep me for this one. My girlfriend at the time cheated on me with Baker Mayfield.
0: Oh. Wow.
10: That's a fair tweet.
6: Okay, yeah.
9: But here's what I will say. Everyone's dying. As I have come to, I'm actually a Baker fan now. I think he's a homie. That's your initial response.
6: Right.
9: Like, screw that guy, but really screw the,
10: girlfriend, yeah.
9: But, yeah, so I'm a Baker fan now, but, that's where it came from.
10: That's totally. We were trying to figure it out. We're like, oh well, Oklahoma State. There's natural hate there. No, this is. That's a totally fair tweet.
9: This is personal. Yeah. I hope actually this is a bro moment for us to be like, oh, bro, I didn't know. My bad. She never told me. And I'm like, oh, it's all good. We're homies. Let's play golf. Like,
10: yeah.
9: That's where I hope this comes from.
0: Now, would you play golf with a dude that slept with your girlfriend? I'm just saying. And I don't know. I mean, either way, if she's not with either one of these guys, both of them have done very well financially.
5: Yes.
0: So she's screwed. Literally and figuratively.
11: Screw it.
5: That would be difficult.
0: Yes.
5: Although they've all moved on, so at some point, that's just odd.
0: Well, it is odd. It's kind of weird. I guess it's 10 years ago, so that's a hell of a story to tell on the radio, or as he did, or on TV, and at parties. Well, Baker Mayfield's a donkey. Slept with my girlfriend. Maybe he's not a donkey in every sense of the word, Don, but I'm just saying.
5: Wow. Well, I mean, again, though, if you're Baker Mayfield at the time, because, Baker's married, has a family now.
0: Uh-huh.
5: He's going to be in the new quarterback series coming out on Netflix, all right?
0: Yep.
5: I mean, how much is this now messing with his life? Was he with his current wife at the time? I mean, could he be having to ask and answer questions now that he doesn't want to because of this interview?
0: Well, that's interesting.
5: Or if he were single at the time, and did he know that she was dating this dude? Or did he give a damn?
0: See, I don't know how far back Baker and his wife go. But that's an interesting question. And, if that's going to get out, it's out. It's gone viral.
5: It's out, yeah.
0: So...
5: Yeah.
0: When was this?
5: Yeah.
0: We started dating in 2015, and mm-hmm. You did this when?
5: Uh-huh.
0: Ooh.
5: Yeah, we were on a break.
0: Yeah. Baker, you could be. Uh-huh. A lot of explaining to do, uh-huh. My friend.
5: Yeah.
0: A lot of explaining.
5: Yeah, exactly.
0: Mm-hmm. Good stuff. Yeah, Pledge doesn't like, what's his name? Wyndham Clark. Told me that yesterday, or the other day.
5: He's a golfer with attitude.
0: Well, he kind of, nobody liked him in New York.
5: They're New Yorkers. What do you expect?
0: I'm just saying. Nobody liked him. He tried to blow that thing, and I wish he would have.
6: He destroyed a 200-year-old locker at Oakmont, throwing a hissy fit after he played like...
5: I've seen you throw hissy fits on a golf course, so how do you talk crap?
6: I didn't destroy a 200-year-old locker doing that.
5: All right. I mean, but you've destroyed things. I mean, I know that Bo LaHue might be listening, so I don't want to tell on you over there at the Golf Club of Texas, but I've seen you.
6: Only thing I've destroyed are my own things.
0: Hope you're not destroying those swanky new tee markers they got over there at Golf Club of Texas.
6: Oh, no. Those things are metal.
0: Oh.
6: You'd have to put some work in to destroy those.
5: Okay. Which is how he hurt his club. That's how he found out how sturdy those are.
0: Exactly right. Spurs did good last night. Very good, I think, in the first couple of rounds. Brian Reich talked about it afterwards. We'll hear from the general manager of the San Antonio Spurs. Plus, Terrace Reed seems really thrilled to be a San Antonio Spur. We'll hear from him as well. We continue here on the Blitz on 94.1 San Antonio Sports Star. First, I want to tell you about my good friends at Stevens Roofing and Solar. Love talking about them. And if you listen to the show on a regular basis, you know that. 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
8: Second day of the NBA draft. It's coming up tonight. Spurs with a couple of picks. Almost back-to-back, 42 and 44. Of course, they traded away their other one. They had three picks in the second round. They trade that to the Denver Nuggets, and that's how they ended up with Terrace Reed Jr. out of UConn. I'm Joe. He's Jason. I don't know. Any interest in tonight's second round?
9: No.
8: Not really?
9: To be honest, no.
8: So you're watching soccer?
9: Are you kidding? I might see a UFO suck people out of the stadium, spin them around, and send them back tonight on live TV.
8: We may see that before we get off the air today. And then that match start at 5 o'clock?
9: Yeah.
8: So there you go.
9: Brazil and Scotland, if you're wondering what the hell we're talking about. A psychic with a gazillion followers. What? Oh, and big boobs. As Pledge pointed out. She has said she's had this vision twice that during this game on live TV, a UFO is going to fly over the stadium in Miami and make people disappear and then come back.
8: Make people disappear.
9: Well, I mean, they're going into a UFO. I mean, what else do you call it?
8: Well, I mean, but they're coming back. So obviously that means there's some experiments taking place.
9: Well, something's going, I mean... Look, this is a serious enough psychic that the FAA has issued an official airspace report.

0: restriction for tonight's Scotland-Brazil match due to reports of unusual aerial activity in the region.
1: So I wonder why Brazil and Scotland, though. Are they short on those two cultures? The aliens, I mean. Yeah, we don't have enough Brazilians or Scottish folks here. We need a few more.
0: The big-boobed psychic is a Brazilian psychic.
1: Ah, okay. All right. That makes sense.
0: And she claims a UFO mothership will appear above the stadium. Again, and players, officials, and hundreds of fans could be abducted by alien beings before being returned. All of this is going to happen on live television.
1: Wow.
0: You needed a reason to watch soccer. There's your reason to watch soccer. And I just hope they have psychic cam on this chick the entire time.
1: Does she not know when? I mean, she should kind of narrow it down. Like, is this going to happen early or late or in the middle?
0: It doesn't say.
1: Well, I mean,
0: there's no time stamp.
1: If she was a psychic worth her salt, I'd know a time frame.
0: Look, all these psychics that you see with their little shops up places, they would have bigger shops because they would know the lottery numbers, right? I'm just saying, if you need a reason to watch soccer tonight, there's your reason. Well, and if they show her, you're going to have two reasons.
1: I'm going to watch because, again, it starts at 5 o'clock.
0: Uh-huh.
1: So we'll be watching in here. And I hope it happens. We can do a play-by-play of this whole thing.
0: I mean, we did a space launch once.
1: We did. It was excellent.
0: Yeah. I mean, the only thing that could be different is if Gracie the giraffe shows up on the field down there and scores a goal. Because that giraffe is everywhere. That giraffe is everywhere.
1: Yeah, my buddy from RCW.
0: Ryan Eagle Championship Wrestling?
1: Yes, exactly right.
0: Yes.
1: He had a picture of the giraffe jumping into the ring, wrestling. Wrestling.
0: Man, that giraffe's going to end up in the RCW Hall of Fame with you at the induction ceremony coming up in a couple of weeks.
1: That damn giraffe might push me out. Sorry, Ryan Eagle. The giraffe wants to get in.
0: If it were a donkey, I think, you know.
1: Yeah.
0: Actually, they have the donkey going in. All of a sudden, the RCW night's going to be Noah's Ark.
1: There you go. Don't rain on my parade, Minix.
0: I'm not. I'm happy for you. You're a Hall of Famer.
1: Yes, that's it. Well, yes.
0: And you made being a Hall of Famer by being a donkey.
1: I'm good at it. Oh.
0: Hey, Wes, you're on the Blitz. What's up, man?
2: Well, first of all, I can't make my point without commenting on what you guys have said. Like, first of all, the giraffe is actually wandering around all the closed-down Toys R Us stores. Looking in wonderment as to what the hell happened.
0: So you think Gracie's going to get laid by Jeffrey? Is Jeffrey still there? What's going on?
2: I don't know. Maybe it brings back Toys R Us. I don't know. I'm here to tell you guys, the weirdest thing isn't the UFO thing. I've been convinced for years that the COVID pandemic and everything after was a direct result of those guys in Germany playing with a particle collider. We're all in an alternate universe ever since then. So I just want to tell you that. You know, I don't need a psychic to tell me that. We've been in a weird state ever since COVID hit. But nonetheless, I just wanted to comment a little bit. I know you guys aren't probably going to watch the draft tonight, but I think maybe the more interesting question tonight for the draft isn't who gets drafted, it's who doesn't. Because with the college ruling that just came down about five years of eligibility after the age of 19, I'm wondering how many of these guys really don't want their names called tonight. Gentlemen, I will make that brief and leave it just there with you. And again, appreciate all you guys do.
1: Well, interesting, interesting comments, and I guess that could be part of it. What's interesting about last night, just specifically last night, is how many freshmen, and I guess that's typical, but there were a bunch of older guys, too, that have chose to stay in college a little bit longer because of the money they were making.
0: Yeah, I don't know that it will factor into tonight's draft, although I don't know if there's any rules anymore. If you declare for the draft, you could sue and go back to college. If you wanted to, if there's eligibility left. But I do like that new rule. Being college athletics, I can't wait for the first player to challenge it in court, and they're going to win. Like, everybody wins in court except for Brendan Sorsby.
1: Well, and he still may. I mean, they're challenging the NFL right now.
0: I mean, I don't know that they're going to win. I'm not a lawyer enough. And I wonder if, like, anybody in Lubbock is still helping them financially with some of these lawyer bills.
1: Wow.
0: Even though they say they didn't. Just go to the UFL. Go to the UFL. Go play for the Houston Gamblers and go make your money that way. You know?
1: Well, that'd probably a pay cut for him.
0: Well, it would be a pay cut for him. But then he could do, like, commercials for DraftKings.
1: No, yeah, maybe so.
0: I mean.
1: DraftKings.
0: I mean, at what point do you just own it? The NFL has said, dude, we don't want you. We don't want you.
1: Not this year.
0: Not this year.
1: You got to come back next year, and we'll want you then.
0: Maybe.
1: That perhaps. It's a crazy story, and this thing, if you haven't heard about it, it is 5 years to play five seasons for college, and the NCAA is adopting this, and it was a unanimous vote, by the way. So it's either 5 years from the day they enroll, Jason, or the day they turn 19, whichever comes first.
0: Yep.
1: So 24-year-old, if you're still in college, well, they're going to kick you out. Yeah, you're not eligible anymore.
0: I got to believe that there's going to be some grandfather rules in here. I don't know if it affects immediately. Like, if you've been in school for a couple years, or starting now, if you enroll or 19, I got to believe there's going to be some grandfather exceptions for them to catch up. They're not going to take a bunch of guys that have been in school 6 years and they're getting ready and say, you know what, you're not going to play, because all those coaches would fight that because they're planning on having those guys on the roster. And in this NIL world, they've already made the financial commitments to them.
1: I like the rule. I just don't think the NCAA can enforce anything.
0: Nope.
1: And so until the feds do something, none of this is going to mean anything, because the NCAA's got no teeth.
0: Yep.
1: None whatsoever. So, interesting stuff. Again, Terrace Reed, very excited. I don't know if you saw this video.
0: Mm-hmm.
1: Excited because he knew he was coming to San Antonio, and I think he was very excited about that. You'll hear from him when we continue here on the Blitz on 94.1.
0: RJ Ochoa is coming up.
1: Oh, he is?
0: Yeah, that's right.
1: Oh, I forgot about that guy.
0: I know you did. I was, yeah.
1: He's easy to forget about.
0: Wow.
1: RJ is. So, RJ Ochoa, and then Terrace Reed. We'll do it like that on the Blitz on 94.1 San Antonio Sports Star.
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13: Hope everybody's having a great Wednesday afternoon. This is the Blitz 94.1 San Antonio Sports Star. I'm Joe Reinagle. He's Jason Minix.
14: A lot of people wanting to know about the Dan Hurley interview.
13: That was a little alien style music there, wasn't it?
14: Well, there could be a UFO during Brazil, Scotland.
13: Could very well be.
14: 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It was fantastic stuff. And with Dan Hurley coming on, we had a little movement in our typical rundown.
13: A little movement, huh?
14: Did you guys?
13: All right?
14: Yeah, well, yeah, I was excited to
13: you
14: have all Dan
13: now,
14: Hurley
13: huh?
14: on.
13: Yeah, good,
14: yeah.
13: good.
14: Appreciate the flexibility. RJ Ochoa from bloggingtheboys.com. Now on the Buyer's Barricades at Guest Line. RJ, apologize for that, but do appreciate the flexibility, man. How's your Wednesday?
15: It's great. It's doing well. I'm great, you know, because I'm getting to see you guys. I got to see a little bit inside of Joe's house. Nice island kitchen behind the couch, Joe. It's a good setup there.
13: You.
15: I
13: yeah,
15: like what you got going on.
13: Thanks.
15: And Mason, I'm glad to see you changed out of your Chamber of Commerce outfit. So, you know, good to see you cycling on through.
13: Now, what RJ's talking about, we did some videos last night after the draft, and
14: yep.
13: and it just kind of added our comments, and so well, I appreciate that, RJ. You know,
15: well, it's convenient. It's a solid floor plan, obviously, and so shout out to your architect.
13: Well, absolutely. I'd like to say I designed that house myself, but didn't. So
14: he just moved in. It was Maggie was like, "Are you married with me?" Yeah.
13: Start paying. Yeah, exactly. Start paying the mortgage.
14: Exactly. You know, it is interesting, RJ, is, you know, with this Spurs playoff run, which we haven't had a run like this in a long time, the focus on the Cowboys through minicamp and OTAs really hasn't been there for us, but I know it's been there for you. And to this point, no real drama in the offseason, although Pickens is going to be the only player on the franchise tag this year after Pitts got his deal done yesterday. No surprise, and while the Cowboys, I guess, could still sign him to a long-term deal, we all know that's not going to happen.
15: Yeah, no, I agree with you. I was in Frisco earlier this week for a golf thing I had to do. You know, I work really hard.
14: Yeah.
15: And no sign of the Cowboys whatsoever. Because to your point, it was the day that Dusty May was procured, I suppose, from Ann Arbor. Plus, you had all the messy stuff and the World Cup. So it's like this has been like the least Cowboys literally off season in a long time. This Pickens thing, man, I got to give it to him. And I feel strange because they didn't really do anything. You know what I mean? Like, we're giving him all these props. He chose to sign the tag. He chose to say that he wasn't going to hold out. I suppose I can give Stephen Jones some credit for, prior to the NFL draft, saying, hey, he's going to play this season on the tag. That was a move of offense, I suppose, from Stephen. But I'm really impressed and also terrified, because if they've gone this long without one hit, you know, what does that first one look like? It's going to be a reckoning on some level whenever they do decide to get dramatic.
13: Well, you know what's interesting, RJ, is that there are some other guys that are eligible, I suppose, for contract extensions. And I wonder if something like that takes place, I don't know, before training camp, during training camp, or whatever the case may be, if that changes things. What do you think George Pickens is thinking? And obviously, Mulligetta has talked to him, and I know we can't get in his head, so we're speculating, but still, I just have another good year and I'll be rewarded. What do you think's on his mind with this whole franchise tag?
15: So first of all, I think a lot of people think that he's doing this out of the like kindness of his heart because he loves the team and wants to win a Super Bowl. And I would love to believe that, you know what I mean? But, you know, let's all be real. I think that they, you know, you're right. David Mulligetta is maybe the preeminent agent in the NFL right now. He's not dumb. And I think that enough data exists now for anyone, specifically someone like him, to realize, you know what, you can't beat the franchise tag. You just can't. Not in that first year when you're on the tag. You simply have to, you know, deal with it. You have to play out that season. And I think that they are just dressing it up as perfectly as they can, because he's not only just showing up, he's showing up saying, yeah, I'm here because I want to win a Super Bowl. I'm here because I want to bring a Super Bowl to this city, to these teammates, this locker room. I mean, so I think he's thinking, how do I continue to be the model citizen? How do I continue to be somebody who is advantageous to acquire in 2027? Either, you know, for somebody else, from somebody who isn't the Cowboys, or how do I sell myself to the Cowboys to say, you know what, maybe we don't need CeeDee Lamb. Maybe we should put all our chips in the George Pickens basket. But I fully and totally expect him to be singing show tunes all throughout Oxnard. And maybe if he talks to you guys, he'll get a brand new deal after, because you guys are the good luck charm after all.
14: Very true. So we're going to have to get him to sing show tunes.
13: Show tunes.
15: What? I know you guys know a lot. If not, text me and I'll give you a list.
14: Oh, I'm just going to tell you to text us to remind us to ask about show tunes, because I know damn well neither one of us are going to remember that.
15: Yeah, but truthfully, he's stuck. I mean, right? Like we've seen this play itself out time after time after time after time with the tag. And the only people who have, you know, sort of made it through to the other side, I can think of two. And one of them is George Pickens' teammate in Dak Prescott, who's literally, or was up until the Pat Mahomes deal of recent, the richest man in the NFL from a current contract perspective. And the other is Kirk Cousins, who's literally one of the richest people to ever live through the NFL. And so if George Pickens wants that, if he wants that financial security, it is not financially beneficial for him to go the route of Trey Hendrickson last year, right? And because that also gets muddy. Now you're damaging your relationship, and maybe when you do hit free agency, people are thinking like, oh, you weren't chummy, you weren't working with your past team, why would you work with us? Right now, every team has every reason to believe that George Pickens is the perfect guy, and I attribute that to everything he's sort of said and done so far this offseason.
13: Well, I totally agree with that, and I think he did come in kind of damaged a little bit because Mike Tomlin didn't want him, and he gave up on him, and if Mike Tomlin gives up on you, then there's got to be something that just wasn't right. But I will give him credit. He came in, had a great year with a few hiccups, I would say. But if he does that again, if the Cowboys don't sign him, that dude probably is going to be really in demand, and Mulligetta knows that, and he just said, look, dude, just be patient.
15: I also think I would bet right now, I don't know what Jason's underdog code is off the top of my head, but whatever you got, I would take all the unders on Pickens. I would take a lot of unders on most Cowboys because their defense is not going to be as horrid. And from a Pickens standpoint, CeeDee Lamb is, you know, we all believe, hopefully, not going to miss a handful of games. Those things directly impacted his statistical production. I'm in no way saying he won't be as valuable to the team, obviously, but it makes all the sense in the world for his numbers to take a hit for a number of different reasons, as noted. And I would bet the Cowboys, obviously, are aware of this and maybe on some level are counting on this, the team being more functional, more successful, more cohesive all the way through and not relying on their offense having to go the length of the field every single time because their defense isn't worth a damn. And so that will suppress his value to some level. He'll also be another year older, and so it might just work out that the Cowboys are able to get a bit of a steal relative to context and to the market, obviously.
14: RJ Ochoa from bloggingtheboys.com here on the Blitz on 94.1 at San Antonio Sports Star. You mentioned the defense being better. They can't be worse, right? Reading some of the stuff that we saw coming out of minicamp and OTA, Dak Prescott talking about the trash that Christian Parker talks and some of the players following suit with that. Your overall impression, and again, hard to judge anything at this point of the year except for attitude, and I thought that the guy's attitude is where you wanted it to be.
15: Yeah, I mean, I think that Christian Parker has everything going for him, right? He's landed on a team with a fan base that is hungry for a savior, right? And so it's easy to kind of make him out to be that guy. Not to say that he isn't. And I think that, you know, goes hand in hand relative to the players on the roster. He's 34 years old. He's just a few years older than Dak, right? I mean, so you're talking about somebody who, kind of like Dak, when he landed with the team, connects with the locker room on a different level than his predecessor, just from a cultural standpoint, right? Being the same age, liking the same things, being in high school and college around the same time. I think that Christian Parker has been as advertised. And you're right. There's, you know, nothing that you can really build upon or base anything on in a real tangible way to this point in the year. But I think he has provided enough reason to believe all of the hype. Now, they'll be in camp in Oxnard in a month, and all of a sudden there'll be some more data and some actual data, some real data points to kind of point to and say, look at this, look at that, whatever. And I also think, you know, there'll be some deeper understanding of how he's building this defense. Because right now we can just guess. Right now we can say, okay, well, he really liked Rashawn Gary. He clearly, you know, vetted and approved the trade for D. Winters. The Caleb Downs stuff obviously speaks for itself. But, I mean, he has shopped for the right kind of food. He has put together the right kind of meal plan, right? Like, he has gotten the proper table settings. The lighting in the dining area behind Joe's kitchen is obviously set up perfectly. And now it's just, okay, dude, what do you got to cook for us?
13: Well, and you know, RJ, it's funny you put it like that. It reminds me a lot of Schottenheimer's first year last year. Coming into the year, he was doing everything right. He was saying all the right things. He was putting everything in place. And then he put his money where his mouth is and did a hell of a job his first year. Christian Parker is going in, I think, identical to the way Shotty went in last year, doing all the right things, saying all the right things. The players love him. Now he's got to prove it on the field.
15: Yeah, and I think there's something, too. I've tried to think about the psychology behind some of this at different times. I'm certainly not an authority or even, like, the most mild version of an authority on this. But I think Shotty grew up in the NFL. And so some of this stuff doesn't faze him, right? Like, his dad was Marty Schottenheimer. That sort of speaks for him. He was coached by Steve Spurrier, right? Like, the guy has, you know, been at the center of the football universe. And on the other side of the spectrum, Christian Parker is, you know, he wasn't old enough to see this franchise in its glory days. And I think that that's a strength, to be very clear here. I think it's a strength for him to say he's not aware of the shadow that everything is sort of casted under. And I think that sometimes has paralyzed the players who have played for the franchise, because they know, because they're aware, because they saw it themselves, because they lived it themselves, because their dads, their grandfathers, whoever the case may be, their uncles, whatever. And so I think Christian Parker is just a really, really, really smart football mind. And right now he just happens to wear Dallas Cowboys t-shirts, polos, and hats.
14: Well, and that's it. Now, RJ, when you think about that defense and, you know, a player like Caleb Downs, highly drafted, and, you know, some of the things that were said about him, obviously mature beyond his years. But part of that is a lot of these high-profile guys come in, and essentially they've already been pros when you think about the money that they're making in college and not dealing with so much stuff that rookies typically do. And I thought it was interesting when I heard Dak Prescott talking about that. Normally, you know, 5 years ago, 8 years ago, rookies come in, they get money, they don't know how to act with money, or these guys come in with financial advisors and they've already had that kind of stuff, so they're more mature in certain ways. I'm curious, because I know what you do at bloggingtheboys.com, every story out there that you're reading and looking at, what interesting nugget did you find that kind of surprised you about that rookie class?
15: I think of all of them, you know, it's easy to look at, you know, the bright, shiny toy that is Caleb Downs, but And some of this speaks to where the state of college football is, but they all sort of check the box from a high-profile, high-pedigree, Power Four standpoint. You know, for a long time, the Cowboys were interested in these smaller school guys. You know, I mean, think about where, you know, I don't even remember where Jeff Heath went. It was like Saginaw State or some wild, crazy, you know, who knows where. And think about the dudes they got. I mean, Caleb Downs played for both Ohio State and Alabama and only left the latter because Nick Saban happened to leave. Granted, you know, look, we all know that Arizona State runs the Big 12, but Malachi Lawrence played for UCF. I mean, they play some big boy football. You're talking about they got LT Overton, a kind of nobody fourth-round pick from Alabama. They've got Devin Moore, who went to the University of Florida, you know, tied for the greatest school in the world, obviously, with the aforementioned Arizona State. You got Drew Shelton from Penn State, right? Like, these are all people who, to your point, Jason, have understood and experienced the fame and the notoriety from an individual level associated with high-profile, you know, athletics and whatnot, but they also understand it on a team-wide scale. Each and every single one of these dudes has played for a team that has had some level of Cowboys expectation, some level of a Cowboys rabid fan base. And I agree with Dak, obviously, relative to understanding how money works, relative to understanding how your time is going to be demanded from different people in your life, both professionally and personally. But I also think there's something to understand what the expectations are of you from your own fan base. Like, each of these dudes comes from programs that have rabid, passionate ones that the moment they lose a single game, want everybody fired, want everybody benched, and that they all have that as a common denominator outside of Anthony Smith, who, with all due respect, went to East Carolina, that they all kind of have lived in the center of the universe, and that's a powerful thing.
13: You know, RJ, we talk about the coaches, and we've talked about the offense and George Pickens, but defensively, I want to go back there for just a minute because I think there's a couple, two, three, maybe five guys, handful of guys on that defense. I think this year is a prove-it year for them. Overshown is one. He's got to stay healthy. I think Siobhan Revelle is another guy. I saw an article that he came out and said, I'm going to be the best cornerback in the NFL at some point in time. And that's great to say that, but you got to prove it on the field. I think there might be some pressure and some eyes on some of these guys on that defense. They got to put up or shut up this year.
15: Yeah, I mean, well, so Overshown is obviously literally in a contract year, and I think right now he's on the verge of people putting him, you know, more in the Jalen Smith camp than anything else, right? Like, you had a few moments and you flashed, and, you know, you've got your whole Agent Zero brand going on now. Clear eye view, it's only a matter of time before he starts swiping, God forbid. but, you know, Siobhan Revelle, I think, has had the benefit of the doubt because he was coming off of the injury. Another East Carolina Pirate, by the way. But if he doesn't prove it, now that benefit of the doubt is gone. Now it's just, oh man, they spent a draft pick on a hurt guy and he didn't wind up being anything. I would also add to your point, I'm all for the hype and the belief in Donovan Ezeraku, but okay, you got to live up to it now. It can't just be something that's just like living and, you know, hovering right at the surface. You have to break through at a certain point. I would say Deron Bland is in a similar spot. If he doesn't prove he can be a proper outside boundary corner player in Christian Parker's defense, if they bring in the secondary doctor and he can't heal you, then, you know, it might be time to fully move on. And it's a bit of a dark horse, but you've inspired me with your sort of point here, Joe. I would say Quinnen Williams. I mean, you're supposed to be the man, dude. Like, he's not as loud. He's not as boisterous. He's not as kind of in the spotlight as someone like Caleb Downs already is. But you were supposed to be, quite frankly, the best interior defensive lineman in the NFL. Proven. Prove that you were worth giving up what the Cowboys gave up for you, because I do think he has kind of flown under the radar, and I think that's a good thing. Again, that's kind of more his style, but you've been that guy for so long. Live up to that legend now with your new team for a full and total season, obviously.
14: RJ Ochoa, bloggingtheboys.com. The trailer for the next season of Quarterback has been released. Who are you most excited about seeing?
15: You know, my my favorite interview that I did at the Super Bowl this past year was with Baker Mayfield. I've never been someone who dislikes Baker, unlike Wyndham Clark. I don't know if you guys have seen that clip floating around.
14: Yes. Wyndham Clark has good reason not to like Baker Mayfield.
15: Yeah, no, for sure. For sure. But, yeah. Right. But Baker was so cool, and I think that will... I think we don't give the Bucks or Baker the proper credit they deserve. I mean, Tom Brady left, and Baker took over, and they've just... been back to the playoffs. Obviously, last season was not great, but, I mean, he has lived up to, I would say, legend or what we thought he would be as the number one overall pick. Granted, not with the Browns. He's obviously been through a lot, but a super magnetic player, and I think that personality will shine through. I don't know enough about Cam Ward to believe that his personality will shine through, but on some level, I'm also interested to kind of just learn more about who Cam Ward is. The Titans were invisible in the NFL last year, so it'll be nice to see them get some love. They just need to stop being losers about the Oilers uniform stuff.
13: That's the best part about that whole thing. Are you kidding me?
14: Stop.
13: Rub it in, baby. Rub it in. Brendan Sorsby, what's your thought on no supplemental draft?
15: First of all, I think it's amazing that the NCAA wasn't the authority to discipline him. The literal court of law was not the authority to discipline him. It was the NFL who was the authority to, you know, ultimately discipline him. Really just kind of speaks to the kangaroo court that all this can be. Well, Texas Tech are ASU's little brothers, actually, in the Big 12. So, you know, just sucks to see them, you know, just still squandering. But I feel like justice prevailed. I mean, again, it took a few weird turns to get here, but I also feel like I have not correctly predicted how any twist of this went. I mean, I always thought it was going to kind of be the opposite. So I'm somewhat anxious to see what the next one is, but I don't know. Next year's quarterback class is so deep. I mean, it's obviously very deep at the top, but you know, would you rather, you know, if Lenora Sellers were to have a bad season for South Carolina and he were to fall, would you rather take a risk on him? If Sam Levitt or DJ Lagway were to declare, would you rather take a risk on them or a dude who hasn't been in football, who has this gambling addiction, if it is an addiction, issue, whatever you want to call it going on? It's crazy. I think that there has been a lot of money spent here to get to the same conclusion that we all thought it should get to eventually.
14: 100% agree.
13: Yep.
14: RJ Ochoa, bloggingtheboys.com. He was hanging out with Jordan Spieth the other day.
13: Oh, really? Nice. Did you give him a golf tip or something? The guy could use one.
15: I did not. I declared that he was going to win the U.S. Open. Kind of just, you know, trying to be nice and whatnot. But it was cool. I asked him if he ever, I'm sure Jason saw this clip, if he ever monitored a Cowboys game during a round. So, you know, like, I figured he had to have at some point in time. And it turns out he did. 2017 Sony Open. As he was finishing third behind his buddy Justin Thomas and Justin Rose, he was watching the Cowboys lose to the Packers and Aaron Rodgers, 3rd and 20, Jared Cook, all that stuff.
14: Thanks,
15: so
14: man.
15: That really sucked. but he was cool. And you know what? You guys know this. Sometimes you get super hyped up to interview somebody massive, and they just wind up not being cool. And then you ultimately like them less than you did. This was the total opposite. He was awesome and amazing and justified every single thing I've ever felt about him.
13: I wish he'd come back and start playing well again. I really do. You know, you get married and have kids, RJ, and everything goes south.
15: Well, he's in trouble with these new rules. No more sponsoring exemptions.
13: Yeah.
15: Him and Ricky Fowler, they're going to be analysts, I would say, pretty soon. Hopefully not, but we'll see.
14: RJ Ochoa, bloggingtheboys.com. Always appreciate it, my friend.
15: Joe, love that kitchen. Seriously, don't ever remodel. It's perfect the way it is.
13: Thanks, brother. That's all I was looking for.
15: Jason, get your outfit back on. I want to see it on the beach again. You look; those are some great pictures from photographer Jason Minix out in the Caymans, right?
14: Yeah, Grand Cayman. Put that one on your list to go to.
15: I mean, look, I lived vicariously through your post, but yeah, I definitely got to get out there myself.
14: Well, sometime you got to leave the valley, man.
13: Yeah. Well, he lived
15: I just
13: paradise.
15: Told you I was in Frisco. I was in Frisco earlier this week.
14: How was the beach in Frisco?
15: You know what? It was super hot. My dad and I played the hottest round of golf I've ever played. It was horrible and miserable. But, you know.
14: Enjoy.
15: Sometimes that's what you got to do.
13: That's yep. All right.
14: Good stuff. Thanks, RJ. RJ Ochoa, bloggingtheboys.com on the Buyers Barricades guest line, where they provide traffic control, rental, and sales for San Antonio and beyond online at buyersbarricades.com.
13: Interesting stuff as we talk about the Cowboys, and it's hard to believe that it's only a month away, basically, yeah. a little give or take, until training camp. I'm excited about that, but while there's optimism for the Cowboys, and I totally believe that, I think there's some pressure to be had as well,
14: sure,
13: on that team and some of the players on that team. So it's going to be interesting to see what happens. Looking forward to it, my friend. Looking forward to it. We will talk a little more NBA draft Spurs-wise for sure when we continue here on the Blitz on 94.1 San Antonio Sports Star. You know, the World Cup is in full swing, obviously. The United States, they're back in action tomorrow. They'll take on Turkey. I'm not sure why they call it Turkey A, but that's what I hear everybody call it. I'm just going to say Turkey, if that's all right with y'all. Novo Brewery is the place to go and check that out. Not just the United States and Turkey, but every soccer match. It is a perfect place to go. I tell you what, they've had some great parties, if you will, gatherings in there. It's just a great place to go and watch every World Cup match. It is a perfect place. Not only because they've got TVs all over the place, but the food is fantastic. It is absolutely fantastic. They've got everything from wings to French fries to burgers, sandwiches, ribeye steaks, the picanha skewers. 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Those are the best in the business. I'm going to tell you what, they are fantastic. 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
13: Round two of the NBA draft takes place tonight. Spurs, they're involved. They've got two more picks, 42 and 44. You can catch round two tonight right here on 94.1 San Antonio Sports Star, beginning at 6:30. Lakers star Austin Reeves intends to sign a four-year, $185 million maximum contract that has a player option for the final season in 2029 and 30.
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12: Hump day!
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12: Hump day!
13: Happy hump day, everybody. Hope you're having a great Wednesday. Whatever you're doing, however you're doing it, thank you for joining us here on The Blitz. 94.1 San Antonio Sports Star. I'm Joe Reinagle, he's Jason Minix, and we got round two of the NBA draft, which, well, you're not real excited about, Minix, huh?
21: I mean, honestly, how many players can you name that you expect to get drafted tonight or you're hoping end up with the Spurs? I'd be willing to bet that most people listening right now will know fewer players that get drafted tonight than they do World Cup stars. And I'm willing to guess that most people can name five guys that are starring in the World Cup. I mean, we all know Messi. We all know Ronaldo.
13: Uh-huh.
21: We all know Mbappe.
13: Uh-huh.
21: Pulisic.
13: Okay, well, okay.
21: Can you name another one?
13: I'm trying to think of Henry Kane for England. I think it's Henry.
22: Harry.
13: Harry Kane.
21: Harry?
13: What the hell's the difference?
21: Well, a Henry and a Harry are two different
13: Harry
21: things.
13: He's a Harry Kane.
21: His name isn't really Harry Kane, is it?
13: Yes. I know his last name's Kane. K-A-N-E.
21: Mm-hmm.
13: He's kind of their star, I think, or one of them for England. So I know him. And I only know him because of my English buddy that I hung out with in Mexico.
21: All right.
13: Told me about him.
21: Did you know Mbappe?
13: I knew Mbappe, yeah. Yeah.
21: Do you know who he plays for?
13: France.
21: Okay.
13: Yeah.
21: Just checking.
13: Well, Mbappe's going to take over Lionel Messi's thing.
21: He's going to take over Lionel Messi.
13: Well, eventually.
21: Lionel Messi, household name.
13: Leo Messi. Leo Messi, who set the record, he's got 18 World Cup goals.
21: Uh-huh.
13: I think Mbappe's got 13 or 14.
21: Yeah.
13: Already.
21: Uh-huh.
13: So he's a young dude still. So
21: that's what I mean. Like, World Cup's going on. We can't name these guys.
13: No.
21: You know, I mean, there's a handful. And I think that's what you've got tonight in the second round of the NBA draft. I mean,
13: there could be a diamond in the rough.
21: Oh, there could be.
13: Jalen Brunson.
21: But that doesn't make it must-see TV.
13: Joker. Yeah, because you watch those guys get drafted and going, who? What? And then they turn out to be big stars.
21: I mean, they could be, but we don't know who they are now.
13: I probably will. I want to see who the Spurs take and probably.
23: Bronny has earned it.
21: He's in there tonight.
13: I'll look at them and see what they've done and what they're projected to be. And
21: sure.
13: Just so we know what the hell's going on. No. But after pick number 44, yeah, I'll probably watch something else.
21: So you'll watch up to that?
13: Sure.
21: Yeah, I'm going to be watching soccer tonight. And when I see that the Spurs made a pick, I will go read up on the kid.
13: Pledge, we need soccer on, buddy, because the UFO could be happening right now.
21: Uh-huh.
13: See, we go to Pledge because he's got the TV and the remote in his glass box of fun there.
21: Exactly. Exactly.
13: So he's turning it on. This is, who is it, Scotland and
21: Brazil. Yes. Okay. And it's the Brazilian psychic who claims that she's twice had dreams or visions or whatever the hell psychics do, that a UFO is going to fly over the stadium tonight on live television and going to abduct. Alien forms are going to abduct the officials, some players, and hundreds of fans.
13: And probe them.
21: She doesn't say anything about probing
13: them. I think she did. She was trailing off.
21: Ryan Eagle wants to watch alien porn tonight on Fox. Sounds like it'd be a show on Fox.
13: Well, it could be a show on Fox. Wimby be involved in that? I digress. Yes. Look, it'd be interesting, and I think that's funny. But you said that what was it, Miami's air whatever,
21: the FAA, the Miami International Airport put out a tweet that the FAA is restricting airspace near the stadium because of unusual aerial activity.
13: Oh wow! See, now that's weird.
21: It's all weird.
13: Is that a coincidence?
21: I mean.
13: Where are they playing? Are they playing
21: at Hard Rock Stadium?
13: At Hard Rock Stadium,
21: yeah, okay. Home of the Miami Dolphins.
13: Okay.
21: Which is actually Fort Lauderdale, or near Fort Lauderdale.
13: All right. Well, that's okay.
21: Yeah.
13: But I think this is going to be interesting to see if anybody gets taken up.
21: Well, don't you want to watch?
13: Well, I do. I'm curious. I don't really have a lot of faith in psychics, but... who knows? Maybe this time.
21: You saw pictures of her. You would have faith with her. I could see you spending a lot of money with her getting a variety of readings.
13: I wouldn't know what the hell she said. is she going to be in attendance?
21: I don't know if she's going to be there.
13: I hope she reports from, if this happens. I mean, she's got to come. She'll be a big star if this happens.
21: Oh, she's already a big star.
13: I'm just saying.
21: I mean, she's got over 20 million followers.
13: Uh-huh.
21: Now, I think there's two reasons why she has 20 million followers, and it has nothing to do with her being a psychic, but whatever.
13: I don't know, man. People get into that psychic stuff.
21: They do.
13: They do.
21: Yes.
13: I don't really do that, but if you do, great. I'm not here to judge. Just, it's like a magician, right? I mean, in my mind, this is my opinion. I think it's like a magician. They have their tricks up their sleeve.
21: They literally do.
13: Well, yeah.
21: Yes. But you don't believe in David Copperfield?
13: No.
21: Have you ever seen David Copperfield?
13: On TV. I've never seen him live.
21: Yeah, you've never seen him live.
13: No, isn't he the one that you sucked? No, he wasn't. No. It was that other guy. What's his name?
21: The other guy.
0: No, David Copperfield sucked.
13: No, the other guy, though, he sucks.
21: Who's the
13: apparently.
21: Other big...
0: in Sick Vegas. Freedom Roy?
21: No.
0: Carrot Top?
21: No.
13: He's not a magician,
21: no,
13: Pledge.
21: He's a comedian. No, the other big famous magician, I got suckered into going to the show, and all that guy
0: Chris
21: did
0: Angel?
21: Was...
13: Chris yeah, Angel, that's
21: yeah, all,
13: the guy.
21: All he did was make the money disappear from my wallet. That was such a disappointment.
0: It's all David Copperfield did to me.
21: Yeah?
13: Well, that dude's made a lot of money. He's at MGM Grand.
0: He's got been a there... theater named after him.
13: Yeah, sure he does. But he's been there for years.
21: Yeah.
13: As a residency or whatever the hell they call those
21: made a
13: things.
21: Whole lot of money.
13: Yeah.
21: So, Pledge, you having trouble with the TV? Has the psychic made the whole game go away?
13: Maybe the aliens did.
21: Pledge can't find the game.
13: They took the TV trucks.
0: Well, they took our Wi-Fi.
21: What do you mean they took our Wi-Fi?
0: They took our Wi-Fi.
13: Well, isn't it on Fox? No.
0: Yes.
13: Oh, it is.
0: It's a local channel. You got to be connected to Wi-Fi to watch them.
13: Oh, wow.
21: What the hell?
13: Well, this sucks. If y'all are watching the soccer match between Brazil... and Scotland, and aliens show up, please let us know.
21: Please do.
13: Yes, because I want to see that. In the meantime, we're going to talk a little NBA draft. Spurs have a couple of new players. One of them is Terrace Reed Jr. from the University of Connecticut. His head coach, Dan Hurley, joins us next here on The Blitz on 94.1 San Antonio Sports Talk.
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0: today. Canada can win Group B with a win or draw against Switzerland. That'll be 3 Eastern in Vancouver. At 6 Eastern, Brazil takes on Scotland in Miami, also Morocco and Haiti in Atlanta. Brazil and Morocco are tied atop Group C with 4 points each. Brazil could still advance to the knockout round, even with a loss. With this 2026 World Soccer Update, I'm Brad Heller, Westwood One Sports.
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3: Getting ready for round two of the NBA draft. Coming up tonight, Spurs with a couple of picks at number 42 and 44. But Jason Minnix, they had a couple pretty good picks last night.
4: Yeah, one of them, Terrace Reed, not a pick, made a trade.
3: There you go.
4: With Denver. But Terrace Reed coming to San Antonio, of course, a stud at UConn. So let's learn more about him. UConn head coach Dan Hurley joining us now on the Buyers Barricades guest line. And coach, what's draft process like for you, draft night like for you as the head coach?
5: Well, I think it just depends on the organizations, or the organization that are interested in your players. I think, there's, I think some of the, some organizations are a lot more diligent, than others in terms of, getting boots on the ground here, watching us practice, watching us shoot around, digging in on the human being with the academic people, the people in development, the people in the training room, the people all around campus, really getting as much information as possible, and investigating, to the absolute max. And, I think when it was clear that, the Spurs were considering both of our players, in this year's draft, both Caravan and Reed, so you're getting from the Spurs, I can only speak to them. With you guys is, you're getting, people that are maximizing their opportunity to investigate the potential human being they're bringing into the organization.
3: Well, Coach, we saw Terrace Reed play, obviously watching him on TV for UConn there. But tell us, what kind of a young man and what kind of a player are we getting in Terrace?
5: Yeah, he's a high achiever. I mean, he's a man that's, constantly striving, to develop, to improve. Like he's one of these people that he's almost like addicted to, life hacks to level up, all right, I'm going to, let me try the vegan diet. All right, when I'm, when I'm done with my vegan lunch, I'm going to jump into the cold tub. I'm getting out of the cold tub. I'm heading into the sauna. Then I'm going to go work out for 90 minutes. Then I'm going to jump in the hyperbaric chamber. All right, when I'm done with that, now let me go meditate for 10 minutes. When I'm done with that, let me go have another vegan salad. All right, then I'm going to drink Pedialyte. And when I'm done with that, I'm going to go into a sensory deprivation tank and float around. Then I'm going to come back and lift, and then I'm going to pray. I mean, he's obsessed with the human being that he is. He's obsessed with becoming a better player. And I think what turned his kind of career around is he's always been a ridiculously talented human being, physically and mentally, because he's super smart. But he's finally developed an identity as a basketball player that he can hang his hat on, this past year at UConn.
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0: saw 94.1 at San Antonio Sports Stars. You talk about that identity, and I can listen and read about all the different experts that talk about the kind of player he is. Is his college head coach, what is his identity as a basketball player?
1: Yeah, a guy that's, what we finally settled on, I think, through a lot of looks in the mirror with him and a lot of hard coaching with us, with him, was, you got to be a butt kicker around the basket. You've got to start inside out. You got to dominate the glass. You've got to dominate as a finisher around the rim. You've got to dominate as a screener and a roller, and forget the three-point line and forget watching Jokic at the top of the key jacking up threes. And you've got to be a warrior, savage ass kicker. Like, that is your path. And and he's freakishly athletic, and he's freakishly strong, and he's got crazy length, and he moves faster than guards. So, there's things he can do, away from the basket defensively, as a switch defender, as a hard hedger. His bread is buttered in terms of the identity that he developed this year as, a guy that's gonna finish around the basket. He's gonna have simple and efficient post moves. And he's gonna be an inside out dominator. And I know from the conversations I had with the Spurs is that's exactly what they want from him.
2: Coach, I'm curious, when you look at a guy like Terrace or anybody that's on your basketball team, what do you see? When you look at a guy like Terrace, what is it you see that you know he's just not quite getting out of it what he should be, and we need to work on this? Is that something you just possess as a head coach, or how does that whole process work?
1: Yeah, so, I had the good, I'm a hoops junkie, and I'm from Jersey. So, I would watch Rutgers, Michigan games. I watched a couple of them, kind of offline when he was playing there, and, because I'm a Jersey guy, and I want to see what Rutgers is doing. And his freshman and sophomore year, I remember watching some of those Big Ten games, and just, you're seeing the guy flash. I mean, he's flashing, this talent, these splash plays, a ridiculous block, a quick spin reverse dunk, a roll and a massive finish, creative vision as a passer, you're seeing these flashes, but they're just, they're not consistent, because the motor's not revved up. He's not playing every possession to the max. He was a little bit too random. I mean, he would catch the ball in the post, and you could see anything from a Hakeem Olajuwon dream shake fadeaway to a Carmelo Anthony rip spin. I mean, he was so talented that he was almost trying too much stuff. So, just getting him to, to play, more simply, to be a great screener, to get deep post position, to develop a consistent, post move or two over each shoulder at a counter. But I would say mostly was just to get him to play like a warrior, get him to play every possession like a champion plays, and make that part of his identity. Because when this guy plays, and it's a misnomer that the guy doesn't have upside because he's older. I think the guy has got tremendous upside, because I almost feel like his career, kind of just started like 2 years ago.
0: Dan Hurley here on the Blitz on 94.1 at San Antonio Sports Star. And again, you look at the Spurs last night at the 20th pick, they take one of the younger players in the draft, and Jaden Quaintance, who's, got to get his knee right. And then one of the older players in Reed. And you, as his head coach, I know he got drafted by Denver, but then traded to San Antonio. I imagine you started thinking right away about what it will be like with him playing alongside Wemby and Castle, who you obviously know well, and Dylan Harper. I mean, do you like the fit for him as the player into this organization?
1: Yeah, I think I got a sense in a conversation with Brian, Brian at the over the weekend, that Terrace was you know, was in strong consideration. I think, you know, partially it's, you know, you play that series with the Knicks and, you know, you see the value of a Mitchell Robinson, a guy that is obviously not much of an offensive hub for the Knicks. You know, but he had a serious impact on that series with his defense. And, you know, he was a guy that they just couldn't keep off the offensive glass. It felt like they were under siege by him. You know, his presence really played a big factor in that series. And I think in, you know, in my conversation with Brian, I think he saw the value in Tarris, you know, potentially bringing that element to their roster. them needing somebody, obviously it's a team right now that's ahead of schedule, but obviously there's championship expectations from here on out. So it feels like they almost, you know, they had their cake and they ate it too, where they got, like, you know, that young, talented, upside guy at 20 that obviously has got to get healthy. But when healthy, you know, is a guy that you know, potentially he's got some special qualities. But now they've got a guy in Tarris Reed that can help that team right away as a bully center, a guy that is going to eat glass and, you know, and screen for their great offensive players and finish at the rim.
2: Coach, I'm curious. You've always seemed to have a good relationship with the Spurs organization. When you talk to them and they're talking to you about your players, do you sell them on that, or you just give them the facts and let them go?
1: I mean, they already know. I mean, they know what's going on here. I mean, you know, they've come to practice, you know, and it's, you know, the George Feltons, you know, the Dave Tellups. Obviously, you build your relationship, you know, with Brian. And, you know, I just think championship organizations, whether it's at the college level, you know, or the NBA level, they value certain things. I think, you know, I think the secret to most, you know, great teams, great programs, great organizations is they have great people. You know, they've got talented people, but they have great people. They got winning people, like, you know, Steph Castle, Tarris Reed, you know, like, you have winning people. And, you know, obviously the Spurs want to collect, you know, people on that roster, in that locker room. You know, you've got so many, you know, you have a really talented team, but you have, they're still young. Like, Dylan Harper's a young player. Steph is a young player. Wemby's a young player. You know, I know that they've got to be very careful about the type of talent that they bring in that locker room. And you're bringing in a guy in Tarris Reed, you know, whose work ethic and commitment are absolutely off the charts. You know, he's a real professional. He has no vices. He's not a drinker. He's not a smoker. He's not a guy that's going to be out late. You know, I think it's really smart the way that they put together their roster and organization. They don't want to bring any toxic poison into, you know, what could be a team that's competing for championships for a while.
0: You know, coaches, I think about the history of the Spurs organization under Greg Popovich and how hard he coached teams. And I know, you know, while it's a little bit different now, the culture is still very much in place from Greg Popovich. Your culture there at UConn, hard-nosed coaching, but, you know, you'll tell the kid you love him, but if you got to coach him hard, you've got no problem coaching him hard. How much does that help one of your players going from an organization like that to an organization like the San Antonio Spurs?
1: I mean, it's... you know, the transition is going to be, you know, seamless in terms of, you know, the standards, the expectations of how they're going to carry themselves and what the commitment level is going to look like. You know, like, you're wearing, you know, with the Spurs, you're wearing one of the best uniforms that you could wear. And it's heavy to wear. I mean, the expectations are high. The fan base is smart. The media is smart. They know what it should look like. And it's the same thing here at UConn. When you wear this uniform, the expectations are heavy. The workload is heavy. It's championship or bust every season here. That's what you're measured against. And, you know, the thing for me is I've modeled a lot of how I've coached, you know, off of the great coaches, whether it's in football or basketball, and Pop is somebody I've tried to emulate. You know, it's obviously, you know, you know, men like me we coach our players hard, but then the relationship, you spend so much time loving them, caring about them, spending time with them away from the demanding part of the relationship, that they'll accept the truth when it's hard and you deliver it. And I think that's the way, that's the best way to coach for me. You know, again, the basketball's gotten a little soft, you know, not soft, but, you know, like, I think it's obviously things are a little bit different, in terms of, you know, the way that they like to be communicated to. I always think, though, that, you know, the best teams are coach led. I think, you know, I think you want to develop leaders with players, but, you know, I think coaches have got to take responsibility, to drive and push the team. I think sometimes it's a cop out when coaches fall behind the shield of player led. What the hell is your job then?
2: That's a good point.
0: It's true. And coaches, you say that, I don't know if I should actually say this on air, but your caller ID says Papa Bear Hurley. You know, so there's that love there too, right? I mean, do they call you Papa Bear?
1: Well, my wife, you know, it's funny, like some recruits, when I'm calling them for the first time, families that have seen me on TikTok or some of my viral moments, they're always stunned when they see that. They didn't expect that to be what I changed. Tried to change it to, I'm playing a little game with my wife on that. I got into Yellowstone, and I've tried, my alter ego is Rip from Yellowstone. So I actually had a picture of Rip that would come up when I would call people instead of Papa Bear Hurley. So my wife, though, she runs a Verizon account, so she's playing games with me.
0: That's funny.
2: Good stuff.
0: That's
2: good
0: funny. Stuff. Coach, before we let you go, and we appreciate you taking some time in doing this, you mentioned that Terrace went through a vegan stage. Now, San Antonio's breakfast tacos and barbecue. Is he still vegan?
1: No, he's not anymore. Not the place you want to be. There is going to be a brisket. There's going to be a lot of briskets in his future, I think, out there. But, he's a very unique, you know, like, I'm a big, we do team books. We stress meditating and visualization and things that a lot of players have a hard time, you know, understanding how important they are for you to be at your best every day, to maximize, be your best self. And I think what's like unique about this guy is you don't have to sell him on that. Like every single day, this guy is coming in with maximum energy. You're going to love covering him as a player. He's got a huge personality, he's just a smart guy. He's a great guy. And hopefully he can put you guys over the top.
2: Well, Coach, since we're becoming UConn South now down here, hopefully we'll see you a time or two down here in San Antonio.
1: Yes, I definitely will be, no doubt. I cannot wait to see these guys. Well, Steph obviously won't be in the summer league, but I look forward to catching Terrace in Vegas in the summer league.
0: It's going to be fun. Papa Bear, Coach Dan Hurley, appreciate you taking some time with us today. Thanks, Coach.
1: All right, guys.
0: Appreciate it. Dan Hurley, Papa Bear. 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
2: Love the insight on the newest Spurs, Terrace Reed Jr. It sounds like a Spur through and through.
0: It really does, and I think a buddy of mine, Jeff, just texted me and said, I love how tough he is and builds men. I want us to draft his guys every year.
2: Yeah, absolutely, and I think people would love to see him as the head coach of this basketball team. And again, nothing against Mitch Johnson. I'm not saying that. But I think a lot of people were hoping that he would take this job when Greg Popovich was when we knew that he wasn't going to be here anymore.
0: But again,
2: or the head coach.
0: Similar type programs, although he flirted with the NBA at one point but decided to stay at UConn.
2: Yeah,
0: That might be more about, I ain't dealing with the crap in L.A., as you just heard him.
2: Yeah, exactly.
0: You know, he doesn't want to be in a player-led organization.
2: No, not at all.
0: And I think the Lakers have been at least player-led.
2: Well, one for player,
0: many,
2: for sure, yes.
0: Many years.
2: That is for sure. All right, we got to take a break.
3: Ronnie has earned that.
2: Before we go, though, Jason, we got to give away a four-pack of tickets.
0: Yeah, yep.
2: To the San Antonio River Monsters. 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
0: Well, 26. No, I'm kidding. Sorry, Pledge. 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

0: YouTube page. A lot of folks have voted in there. It is a simple question. You still have time. What grade are you giving the Spurs for the first round of the draft? The A has it right now at 50%. 39% of you think it was a B. You got 7% C and 4% D. Get on over to our San Antonio Sports Star YouTube page. You can vote in that poll. You still got about 10 minutes or so to get that done.
1: Now, I understand a B, if not an A. I don't understand anybody that gave them a C or a D. If you're of that 11%, I want to know why.
0: Yeah.
1: 210-656-ESPN, 656-3776. That surprises me because you get a guy with a major injury. He's a project. Tremendous upside. Could be a home run. Likely, like all the draft experts, all the college basketball experts, I am not one. So I'm relying on them. Dude played four games at Kentucky. I remember when he was at Arizona State, as somebody that follows ASU, the excitement level about what he was doing as a freshman, and then, of course, the injury. But at the same time, huge upside at 20. It's not like they took him at 3. So I don't understand. Like, that would be a B. I was mixed with that being the 20th pick. And then a little bit later, they make a trade. To me, that makes this draft an A. I'm more excited about Reed after talking to Dan Hurley, but I was more excited about Reed than what they actually took at 20. But potentially, that could be an incredible pick.
0: Well, obviously, it's funny because during the break, I was watching some highlights of Quaintance at Kentucky. And my goodness, if this young man gets healthy, he is a monster. Yeah. On the glass, blocking shots. And he's got a little touch on a shot as well. Mitchell Robinson with a little bit of offense. And I think, my goodness, the way he's blocking shots was incredible. And again, this was at Kentucky. Only played four games there. But if he can get healthy, you talk about it's a roll of the dice without a doubt. Spurs took him at 20, but the upside is there. If this guy can, if he can get healthy and come back, I think the Spurs may have a home run on their hands. But again, there is that question mark. And again, he's only 18 years old. So youth has a way of improving things injury-wise.
1: Well, and that's it. I mean, I see one of the comments on YouTube. You guys might have just drafted Anthony Davis. This is where you trust the organization. And outside of Kawhi, do you know examples where you say this organization screwed up a player? And the answer is no. And I say it that way, and don't mistake what I'm saying about Kawhi, because I think that was all on Kawhi and really his uncle.
0: Yes.
1: But that's the only complaint that we've heard about the Spurs medical staff. And the Spurs medical staff signed off on this guy.
0: Mm-hmm.
1: There are other guys there that I think would be more impactful right away, potentially. And again, I'm going based off of the experts. As they were getting closer and you look at the bigs that were available, and sometimes Quaintance wasn't even on their list, and that's who they took. So my initial reaction was, because it feels like a reach. But at the same time, I trust what this Spurs organization has historically done. And if he can get healthy, and I know that's a big if, but we're talking about an ACL. It's not like, you know, are they going to cut that thing off or not? It's an ACL. It will get better. And he will get better at 18. So the upside is worth the pick.
0: Well, I'm just looking here at our San Antonio Sports Star YouTube page, and I have to push back against this. KC, so they drafted a dude with a 20th pick that is an offensive liability with major health issues. It would have been there in the second round. I could not disagree with that more. First and foremost, he's not an offensive liability. He's a rebounding machine, and that means offensive rebounds. And number two, if you just watch a few highlights, you're going to see that he's got a shooting touch. He's not a three-point shooter by any stretch of the imagination, but he certainly has a shooting touch. And if this guy can get well, I think he's you're going to find out he's going to be a big star. Not only that, I don't think he makes it out of the first round. Somebody else would have taken a shot at this guy because he has that much potential. So, KC, I completely disagree with what you're saying. You're saying Cenac, he's going that. Why did Cenac fall as far as he did? I can say the same thing about Terrace Reed. Why? There's got to be a reason. I'm glad he did, and I'm glad he was there that the Spurs can take him, and the upside for him is just as good. But there's a reason these guys fall down the ladder. And Cenac was one of these guys that everybody thought was going to be drafted higher than he was, and, well, he wasn't. Well, and there's got to be a reason for that.
1: And that happens. Now, I will say, though, you know, I saw a couple of immediate reactions saying that, man, what a reach. You could have gotten him in the second round. I don't know that he would have fallen to the second round.
0: I don't think so.
1: But I think because of his injury concern, that's why he was available at 20. The question is, would he have been available? You look at the rest of the first round and what was selected after. Would one of those teams taken a flyer on him? Because once you get past, and the Spurs were fortunate being in the finals and still picking at 20.
0: Yeah. Thank you, Atlanta.
1: You know, there towards the end, you've got the more successful teams that can afford to draft a project, and because they're not looking for the immediate need. You know, if you're in the top 10, you're looking for immediate need. You know, you kind of look at it that way. But I did see some of the quote-unquote experts say immediately, man, what a reach, could have been second round. So I see where KC is saying could have gotten him – maybe.
0: Well, the Spurs didn't want to take that chance.
1: They didn't, which, again, tells you that there's something about him that he loved. They weren't willing to wait to see if he'd be available in the second round. And you listen to what we just talked about with Dan Hurley, a lot of interest from the Spurs in Reed from UConn. But at 20, they took the guy with the injury at 20, then made a trade for Reed, who, according to Dan Hurley, is somebody they spent a lot of time researching and really liked. But they liked Jaden more because that's who they picked first.
0: Well, and man, keep in mind, too, when you're talking about the draft, and whether this is the NBA or the NFL or whatever, look, the intel that these teams have. So the Spurs must have thought that there was a team coming up behind them that was going to take this young man. And so, look, they're pretty much plugged in. That, you know, it's funny to me that everybody just thinks the Spurs are just flying blind. Well, we're going to take this kid and just hope that his knee is better. That's not the case. They do their due diligence, not only with the health of this guy, but also with who they think and who has been talking about him and taking him. They're not just flying blind here. They've got intelligence that they use. I've got another one here. Everybody looks good on highlights.
1: Well, that's true.
0: They've got to do the highlights, don't they, to look good on highlights?
1: Well, but again, I mean, highlights are what they are by nature. That's why, I don't know, especially during football time, you've heard me say a million times, watch the game, not the highlights. Highlights, everybody looks great. Nobody puts out a low-light reel.
0: But they had to make those plays, did they look good?
1: I mean, but think about De'Aaron Fox. You could put a highlight reel together, although we've seen a whole lot of his low-light reels that have been put together. You could do both. But
0: sure.
1: But I'm with you. Real quick before we get out of here, because for whatever reason, we're not able to access the World Cup going on. Mark McMillan tweets in at Joe Reinagle 210 at Jason Minix. Are y'all watching the World Cup? What in the hell is this thing, crazy thing with flashing lights that looks like it's hovering over Hard Rock Stadium?
0: I think Mark is pulling the proverbial chain.
1: What?
0: I'm spitballing, but I'm sure Mark's a funny guy.
1: I'm sure if the UFO showed up. Now, you got to understand, it's a TV show. Fox doesn't want the UFO showing up in the first half. That's got to happen somewhere in the second half because they want to keep the ratings as long as possible.
0: Absolutely, and I don't know what the score is there, but
1: yeah,
0: so be it.
1: But UFO sighting expected.
0: By the way, congrats real quick to Kingston Flemings.
1: Oh, yeah.
0: Be drafted by the Atlanta Falcons, and I will say one of the Atlanta Hawks. Sorry about that.
1: The Falcons could use him.
0: Yeah, probably so. But, yeah, congrats to him and everybody at Brennan High School. That's outstanding. Congratulations. Extra Innings with Pledger is coming up next, and then we have the second round of the NBA draft coming up right here on 94.1 San Antonio Sports Star. Be sure and join the fellas in the morning, AJ and Rob, the morning huddle. They'll get going at 6 o'clock. Minix and I will be back here at 2. Until then, have a great night, everybody.
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8: First round of the NBA draft is in the books, and the Spurs, well, they went big. Really big. In the first round at the 20th overall selection, they took 6'10 Kentucky forward Jaden Quinnance. And then they made a move up with Denver for the 26th pick for another big man, UConn's Terrace Reed Jr., singing tonight's 35th overall pick.
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0: Antonio Sports Star. I am James Pledger. Appreciate y'all joining me however you may be joining me, whether that's on 94.1 on your FM dial. 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Just go there, search SA Sports Star, like and subscribe while you're there. You're able to come along with the show as it happens, or you can always feel free to call into the show, 210-656-ESPN, 656-3776. We'll have a conversation with you, and as you heard as the Blitz was winding down, a lot of indifference and some actual hate for the pick the Spurs made at 20. With Jane Quinnitz, and I don't understand it. He looks like he is going to be a verified baller, assuming they've done their medical research on it. But earlier this morning on the morning huddle, Rob and AJ talking about some of that fan disdain that is being felt for this pick.
1: I'm seeing a lot of disdain for the Jane Quinnitz pick.
2: I don't get why.
1: I'm not sure. I think it's because he's out of sight, out of mind.
2: I do. Yes.
1: But this is exactly what I've been saying the Spurs need. A guy that, you know who Jaden Quaintance could be? Like a Clint Capella or a Kayvon Looney?
2: Marcus Valdespino called earlier. Robert Williams. My son Jack actually said the same thing last night.
1: These are guys who, they don't care about getting the ball. They just do the other stuff. Like, quite frankly, they do all the stuff that Wimby's not crazy about doing. You know, banging bodies around in the paint, things like that. Jaden Quaintance is the quintessential, the quintessential. Oh,
2: you did there.
1: Beefy guy. And I get it. People are saying they shouldn't have used the first round pick on him. They could have gotten him in the second. Well, I don't believe that.
2: I don't believe that either.
1: Because this is a guy who would have gone in the top 10 if he would have played last year.
2: If he'd been healthy. And I that is a legitimate concern. And in about 45 minutes, we'll have Dr. Jason Garrett on and talk about how you get back from an injury. Anybody who... Knee injuries are now just kind of a long-term rehab process. Yeah. I don't expect any long-term... The only thing is... Now, let's be realistic. The Spurs, over the last several drafts, have been able to draft guys that can step in and play immediately. That is not common. I mean, we're drafting guys closer to Carter Bryant. In that, lots of upside.
1: Yeah.
2: Lots of upside. Is Jaden Quinnitz going to step on the court and play a bunch of minutes October, November, December? No, he is not. I don't care if he's 100% healthy. He's got a long way to go to become a pro basketball player. This wasn't a draft about immediacy. This was, let's let this brisket cook, and when it's ready, it's going to be wonderful. He's going to be a perfect running mate. But it might be 2 years. It might be a year.
1: Well, Jaden Quinnitz is 18 years old.
2: Yeah, so let's all settle down about that. Now, to make up for the fact that this is a brisket, the Spurs went out and got a hamburger, one that's already ready to go. This guy,
1: yeah.
2: They got the guy to bridge while we wait for the other guy, and it's cheap. It didn't cost any extra money. This is rookie dollars that are not going to, you know, we're paying $300 million to Wimby here in a couple of weeks. So they killed a couple of birds with a one stone, and then on top of all that, it's exactly one of the physical skill sets that everybody in the world knew they had to have. And I got two of them that do them in different ways, and one of them could shock the world. One of them could be, in 5 years, exactly what he should have been if he hadn't been injured. And if they get that, there is no reason to be upset. We're not drafting superstars anymore. This is not what the Spurs are about. We are building a team. And if you just go by that mantra, this was an extraordinary draft.
1: I think so, too. I think they drafted the right guys. I think that they drafted guys who, it's not sexy, but that's okay. That's not what the Spurs need more sexy. Last thing they need is another ball handler the last thing they need is some dude who can't shoot threes going out there trying to chuck threes. That's what I like about Jaden Quinnitz. He knows what he is. That's my favorite thing about him.
2: And could be even more. And now he's got the skill set to actually bring more that we don't even know he's capable of, because quite frankly, we haven't seen enough of him. But in high school, the dude was a top 10 in the world high school player.
1: So he only played, I think, 4 or 5 games this year. But I was watching one of the highlights from the first game he played this year was Kentucky. He played against St. John's, and he played 17 minutes in this game. 10 points, 8 boards, and 2 blocks.
2: And when he went out, the Kentucky season tanked.
1: And by the way, every score, every point he scored, he was within 2 feet of the basket. This is not a dude who's out like looking to be fancy, be cute. No.
2: He went out and the Kentucky season tanked because he was never physically healthy, and that team was built for him to be great.
1: Yeah.
2: And we know that there's capability and possibility. The injury was enough to scare enough teams away, and the Spurs were smart enough to build and draft appropriately, because even if he's not ready, they got another dude that is.
1: He was, in his 1 year at Arizona State, was the Big 12, was first team all defense in the Big 12.
2: Go watch that highlight.
1: As a 17-year-old, first team all defense in the Big 12. Like, that doesn't happen. And this is a guy who was, when he was coming out of high school, he was the dude. It was, you know, all the big schools fighting over him. This was a five-star guy.
2: Mm-hmm. So he's just got to get some seasoning. We're going to have to wait on him. Don't expect greatness. I mean, Carter Bryant was a bit of an exception. He got a lot of minutes for a kid that was drafted that late.
1: Yeah.
2: And put him in the same boat. Massive physical gifts. Just got to get some seasoning to him.
1: 18 years old. Trust me, he's going to be okay. And it might take a while. He's going to be okay. And that's why I think you get Terrace Reed, because
2: he's ready to go.
1: While this one's cooking, you've got something you're ready to plug and play right now. But I do think Jaden Quaintance, in 2 years, we're going to go, what a draft pick. If he's healthy. Now, injuries are always a if. You know, we talk about Wimby. If he stays healthy, he can be the greatest player in the world. If Jaden Quaintance can stay healthy, I think it's going to be a steal of a draft pick.
0: And he's right. Because, yeah, he's 18. He's still growing, much like Wemby was when he came into the league at 18. He's 6'9 with a 7'4, 7'5 wingspan. He's great defensively. He does all the little dirty things. You don't need him to go out and get 35. You know, everybody's mentioning the Robert Williams and the Aaron Gordons and the different players he could be like, but also think Bam Adebayo. Another late round guy, you know, undersized, big man that plays big, bigger than his size even. And he doesn't do a whole lot offensively outside. I know he had the 83-point game, but a lot of his stuff down around the rim. And that's something the Spurs need. And then they go and get an insurance policy behind him, basically, by the drafting of Terrence Reed Jr. His head coach, Dan Hurley, was on the Blitz a little bit earlier today. We'll play a portion of that as we come back here on Extra Innings with Pledger on 94.1 San Antonio Sports Star.
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0: Welcome back into Extra Innings with Pledger here on 94.1 San Antonio Sports Star. I am James Pledger, and I'd just like to remind people that guys like Terrace Reed, Quaintance, those are players that all good teams have. See Mitchell Robinson. See an Isaiah Hartenstein. See the guys that do the things that the stars aren't asked to do. Joshua Jimenez on our YouTube feed says he agrees they need these types of players, but I don't see guys this size they will be going up against. Yes, there's wingspan, but at a certain point, it's about developing, and who have they developed? Well, I think Steph Castle developed pretty well. I think Devin Vassell has developed into a pretty good player. I would say Keldon Johnson's developed into a pretty good player in the Spurs system. Julian Champagny was a G League guy that developed. I think the Spurs have a pretty good record of development as it pertains to their players. And they've got two more to try and develop. Now, you could say that what big men have they developed? Sure. Also, what big men have they actually drafted other than, let's say, Jeremy Sochan, who I'm not sure they ever even considered him a big. Outside of the top five picks before you list them off. I listed outside the top five. Devin Vassell went in the top five. Keldon Johnson went in the top five. Julian Champagny wasn't even drafted, Josh. So that's outside. And they developed Trey Jones, who has gone on to make himself into quite the guard in the NBA for both the Spurs and other organizations. So, I mean, they have their track record, whether you choose to see them or not, but this is going to be a project for them. And can these guys develop into what the Spurs envision them being? One of those players being Terrace Reed Jr. Well, earlier today on the Blitz, the head coach of the UConn Huskies, where Terrace Reed Jr. played, and played for, Mr. Dan Hurley, ended up joining the Blitz to talk about what Terrace Reed brings to the San Antonio Spurs.
16: They went out and they got some guys that can support Victor in some areas where he struggles a little bit. And one a project dealing with health, the other in Reed should be able to play right away. So what are the Spurs actually getting? Well, let's ask his head coach from college, Dan Hurley, joining us now on the Byers Barricades guest line. Coach, appreciate you taking some time with us. Draft for you, because, man, you get so many players going to the NBA. What's that draft process for you as a head coach?
11: Well, I think it just depends on the organizations, or the organization that are interested in, in your players. I think, there's, I think some of the, some organizations are a lot more diligent, than others in terms of, getting boots on the ground here, watching us practice, watching us shoot around, digging in on the human being with the academic people, the people in development, the people in the training room, the people all around campus, really getting as much information as possible, and investigating, to the absolute max. And, I think when it was clear that, the Spurs were considering both of our players, in this year's draft, both Caravan and Reed, so you're getting from the Spurs, I can only speak to them. With you guys is, you're getting, people that are maximizing their opportunity to investigate the potential human being they're bringing into the organization.
17: Well, Coach, we saw Terrace Reed play, obviously watching him on TV for UConn there. But tell us, what kind of a young man and what kind of a player are we getting in Terrace?
11: Yeah, he's a high achiever. I mean, he's a man that's, constantly striving, to develop, to improve, like he's one

0: But he's finally developed an identity as a basketball player that he could hang his hat on, you know, this past year at UConn.
1: Dan Hurley joining us here on the Blitz on 94.1 at San Antonio Sports Stars. You talk about that identity, and I can listen and read about all the different experts that talk about the kind of player he is. Is his college head coach, what is his identity as a basketball player?
0: Yeah, a guy that's, you know, what we finally settled on, I think, you know, through, you know, through a lot of looks in the mirror with him and a lot of hard coaching with us, with him was, you know, you've got to be a butt kicker around the basket. You've got to start inside out. You've got to dominate the glass. You've got to dominate as a finisher around the rim. You've got to dominate as a screener and a roller, and forget the three-point line and forget watching Jokic at the top of the key jacking up threes. And you've got to be a warrior, savage ass kicker. Like, that is your path. And, you know, and he's freakishly athletic, and he's freakishly strong, and he's got crazy length, and he moves faster than guards. So, you know, there's things he can do, you know, away from the basket defensively as a switch defender, as a hard hedger. You know, but, you know, his bread is buttered in terms of the identity that he developed this year as, you know, a guy that's gonna finish around the basket. He's gonna have simple and efficient post moves. You know, and he's gonna be an inside out dominator. And I know from the conversations I had with the Spurs is that's exactly what they want from him.
2: You know, Coach, I'm curious, when you look at a guy like Terrace or anybody that's on your basketball team, what do you see? When you look at a guy like Terrace, what is it you see that you know he's just not quite getting out of it what he should be, and we need to work on this? Is that something you just possess as a head coach, or how does that whole process work?
0: Yeah, so, you know, like, I had the good, you know, like, you know, I'm a hoops junkie, and I'm from Jersey. So, you know, I would watch Rutgers, Michigan games. I watched a couple of them, you know, like, kind of offline when he was playing there. And, you know, because I'm a Jersey guy, and I want to see what Rutgers is doing. So, you know, it's freshman and sophomore year. I remember, like, watching some of those Big Ten games, and just you're seeing the guy flash. I mean, he's flashing, you know, this talent, these splash plays, you know, like the, you know, a ridiculous block, a quick spin reverse dunk, you know, a roll and a massive finish, you know, like creative vision as a passer, like, you know, like you're seeing these flashes, and but they're just, you know, they're not consistent, because the motor's not revved up. He's not playing every possession to the max. You know, and he's not, and he was a little bit too random. I mean, he would catch the ball in the post, and you could see anything from a Hakeem Olajuwon dream shake fadeaway to a Carmelo Anthony rip spin. I mean, like, he was just so, he's so talented that he was almost trying too much stuff. So, you know, just getting him to, you know, again, to play, you know, more simply, to be a great screener, you know, to get deep post position, you know, to develop a consistent, you know, post move or two over each shoulder and a counter. But I would say mostly was just to get him to play like a warrior, you know, get him to play every possession like a champion plays, and make that part of his identity. Because when this guy plays, you know, and it's a misnomer that the guy doesn't have upside because he's older. You know, I think the guy's got tremendous upside, because I almost feel like his career, you know, kind of just started like 2 years ago.
1: Dan Hurley here on the Blitz on 94.1 at San Antonio Sports Star. And again, you look at the Spurs last night at the 20th pick, they take one of the younger players in the draft, and Jaden Quaintance, who's, you know, got to get his knee right. And then one of the older players in Reed. And you, as his head coach, I know he got drafted by Denver but then traded to San Antonio. I imagine you started thinking right away about what it will be like with him playing alongside Wemby and Castle, who you obviously know well, and Dylan Harper. I mean, do you like the fit for him as a player into this organization?
0: Yeah, I think I got a sense in a conversation with Brian, you know, Brian at the

0: over the weekend that, that Harris was, was in strong consideration. I think, partially it's, you play that series with the Knicks and, you see the value of a Mitchell Robinson, a guy that is obviously not much of an offensive hub for the Knicks. But he had a serious impact on that series with his defense. And, he was a guy that they just couldn't keep off the offensive glass. It felt like they were under siege by him. His presence really played a big factor in that series. And I think in my conversation with Brian, I think he saw the value in Harris, potentially bringing that element to their roster. them needing somebody, obviously it's a team right now that's ahead of schedule, but obviously there's championship expectations from here on out. So it feels like they almost, they had their cake and they ate it too, where they got that young, talented, upside guy at 20 that obviously has got to get healthy. But when healthy, he's a guy that potentially he's got some special qualities. But now they've got a guy in Taris Reed that can help that team right away as a bully center, a guy that is going to eat glass and screen for their great offensive players and finish at the rim.
1: That was Dan Hurley, head coach of the UConn Huskies, and Taris Reed Jr., your 26th overall pick, as he makes his way over to the San Antonio Spurs earlier today on the Blitz as he joined via the Byers Barricades guest line. 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And you need guys like that on your roster. Those are things. And I saw earlier in here Joshua Jimenez on our YouTube live chat saying maybe if it wasn't Brian Wright, he'd be more on board. He just doesn't like the guy. Thinks he sucks. Look, he had a bad draft. The Soham Wesley Branham draft was awful. It's hard to deny what he's done over the last 4 years when you look at the trade to get a De'Aaron Fox, who, despite what his performance was in the finals, has been a help all season long. What he's done with those draft picks, and you can say they were all top picks. You don't screw up a Castle pick. Three teams in front of the Spurs screwed up the Castle pick. So obviously, it's not as cut and paste and simple as everybody thinks it is. It's easy to get lost in the sauce and have a preconceived notion and want to stick with it, but you've got to give them flowers over the last few years. Brian Wright has done a tremendous job of building this roster into a team that has now been to the NBA Finals. Did they win it? No. Was that on him? Maybe in part, but it's also on the players, who I think overlooked their competition a little bit. Call your loved ones, check on them. You never know what people are going through in life, and a simple, hey, how you doing, can change everything for people. You can catch that full Danny Hurley interview on our audio vault at sasportstar.com. Coming up next, we got round two of the NBA draft as the Spurs hold the 42nd and 44th overall picks. What will they do with them? If anything, we find out now.
2: I told my... everything used is not the same. 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
9: There was absolutely a consensus. The consensus was there wasn't one.
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9: We're going to remember this night on who took these guards where.
7: Tonight, we welcome a new generation of players into the NBA.
8: Day one of the NBA draft is in the books, and tonight brings round two. Keep in mind, recent finals MVPs Jalen Brunson and Nikola Jokic were selected in this round. So who has that potential among tonight's picks? We'll soon find out.
10: Taking you inside the 2026 NBA draft, this is NBA Countdown on ESPN Radio and on the ESPN app. Now, here's Jim Basquiat.
8: With a host of awfully good college players still on the board, we remind you that in addition to the likes of Brunson and Jokic, we've had names like Manu Ginobili, Dennis Rodman, and Draymond Green selected in round two, all five of those players NBA champs. The first round tied for the most consecutive freshmen selected to start the draft with 8 straight and 9 of the first 10 picks. It was the first time since 95 that an international player wasn't selected in the top 20. Michigan became the third reigning national champ in the common era to have 3 players selected in the top 12, and NBA teams told us that winning matters, as the final 4 teams had at least 1 player selected. The Big 12 had its most players selected with 9 in the opening round, and in looking at tonight's top names still on the board, UNC's Henry Vassar, Duke's Isaiah Evans, and Malik Thomas of Arkansas come to mind as the only 3 players to leave college with eligibility that have yet to get selected. 8 teams have multiple picks. 9 teams, no picks as round two begins. You can definitely expect a host of trades as early as pick 31. The opening round marked the first time since 2019 that every lottery pick was drafted out of college. It began with the 3rd player since 1966 to lead the NCAA in scoring and then get drafted first overall. No doubt the spotlight on the opening round, and it was that front 4 of Dibansa, Peterson, Boozer, and Wilson.
11: I'm excited to see how it turns out, but I feel like it will be one of the best, if not the best, draft classes ever.
12: There are a number of guys in this draft that could end up being the best player.
13: At least 10 of us will probably be still playing when, let's say, 8 years down the road. I think that's how deep we are. And I think this will be probably one of the most talked about draft classes since LeBron's.
7: With the first pick in the 2026 NBA Draft, the Washington Wizards select Anise Dibansa Jr. from Brigham Young University.
13: I mean, it was the ultimate dream, like being a number 1 pick and being in a conversation with previous number 1 picks is definitely cool.
14: When you take someone number 1 overall, you have to go after a guy that wants to be the number 1 pick. It's not solely all about what happens between the 4 lines. AJ Dibansa is the complete package when it comes to that for the Washington Wizards.
7: With the 2nd pick in the 2026 NBA Draft, the Utah Jazz select Darren Peterson from the University of Kansas.
15: Darren Peterson? Oh, he's going to have the best career out of any player in this draft. His ceiling is Kobe Bryant. He's been a killer his entire life. He's NBA ready. He has an NBA body. There's no shot that he don't like. There's no shot that he can't make.
7: With the 3rd pick in the 2026 NBA Draft, the Memphis Grizzlies select Cameron Boozer from Duke University.
16: That just jumps out at you when you watch this guy. He's a man. He's so big. He's so strong. His game is so complete. He's such a versatile player.
17: With the fourth pick in the 2026 NBA Draft, the Chicago Bulls select Caleb Wilson from the University of North Carolina.
18: Caleb Wilson, he has the highest upside of all those top four guys. His athleticism, his versatility, his ability to protect the rim. He can defend. He can switch.
8: Yeah, let's face it. First four players of the draft is what the discussion was all about. BYU's A.J. DeBonsa, number one overall, second. Top five pick in BYU history, joining Sean Bradley back in 1993. He went second overall. DeBonsa led Division I in scoring last season at 25.5 points per game. He was the first D1 freshman ever to average 25-plus points, 6-plus rebounds, and 3-plus assists in a season. And joined our P.J. Carlissimo, Seth Greenberg, and Corey Alexander.
14: Even though this was the plan all along, now that you're here, what are you feeling?
13: This is so crazy. Like, you just said, and he said DeBonsa Jr. with the first pick in the 2026 NBA draft. Like, it's what we've been working for since I wanted to play basketball. I wanted to make it to the NBA, and I've been working so hard to be a number one pick. But, I mean, it's a stepping stone. I still got a lot more work to do.
19: So the number one pick, what are the Washington Wizards, who have struggled, who need a face of the organization and something to jumpstart their organization, what do you expect to bring from day one?
13: There's a lot of versatility. I mean, whatever they need. Obviously, they re-signed Trae Young. He's an all-star point guard, so I'm playing alongside him. I think I can play off-ball a little bit, but also just showing my defensive intangibles.
20: What are the things that you prioritize right now? Hey, these are the things I have to do better if I'm going to be successful as a rookie right away in this league.
13: Definitely three-point shooting. I mean, I've been working a lot on it in my pre-draft process, but off-ball defense, I think I liked it a little bit at BYU, so I was definitely working on that as well.
8: Yeah, Big 12 Freshman of the Year, first team All-Big 12, third most points, 894 by a freshman in D1 history, first freshman with 30-plus points in his NCAA debut since Steph Curry in 2007. He joins a Wizards team that had the NBA's worst record at 17-65 last season, missing the playoffs for a fifth straight campaign. In addition to DeBonsa, they traded for Trae Young, who was signed for four more years, and Anthony Davis as well. NBA Today on if the Wiz are now equipped to at least compete for the play-in spot in the East.
21: They did a good job trying to keep it a secret, but internally, the Wizards had long come to the decision that A.J. DeBonsa was their guy. Internally, they view him as the same type of transcendent talent and prospect that they have with Anthony Davis. Back in the day when A.D. got drafted to New Orleans and the Cooper Flags of the world, they look at him as the perfect fit next to Trae Young at point guard. You know, you have Anthony Davis in the middle, and now A.J. DeBonsa provides this big wing who's athletic, dynamic, can create his own shot. They really feel like he was by far the best player in this draft. And again, that's surprising because Michael Ringer, Will Dawkins, they did their research on Darren Peterson. They did their research on Cam Boozer, but they land on A.J. DeBonsa. And I think they probably decided on this when they got the number one.
22: So, and it was never a debate then in your mind. All right. Interestingly, we have this team that lost, 26 of their last 27 games. How much does DeBonsa move the needle? They locked down Trae Young. How should we be viewing this Wizards team?
23: Well, when they lost 26 of their last 27, Trae Young was not playing by design.
22: Right.
23: Anthony Davis was not playing by partial design. They were coming off injuries, but they were not really season ending. But now they're going to bring all three of them into the mix.
22: Exactly.
23: And all of a sudden, you're going to upgrade your whole team like that. This is the way they designed this. I'm calling it the flip. The Jazz are doing the exact same thing. They acquired players last year that they didn't really play down the stretch.
22: You mean they're going to try to win?
23: Exactly. So we're going to see teams that were 1-2 in the draft try to make the playoffs, or at the very least, the play-in next year. And listen, I think it's possible. Trae Young is going to put up points. He's going to put up assists. Anthony Davis is going to make an immediate impact defensively. He's going to be motivated potentially by a contract. And DeBonsa is going to score from day one. There are going to be issues that he has transitioning to the NBA game. I think he's going to put up 20 points a game like that. And I think in the Eastern Conference, they can sniff getting into that 9-10 range.
22: All right, this is a pretty decent-looking lineup here. Shump, do you see them as a play-in team?
24: I do, because when I look at it, all Trae Young needs is somebody that's dangerous on the back. He's always been good with a pick and roll, especially when he splits it. His ability to split a pick and roll and now actually be able to come off the pick and roll, use two dribbles, and have a back in AJ to be able to put the ball on the floor to get to his shot, get slashing straight to the rim, or be able to knock down a three-pointer. I just feel like it's a great fit. I think that both of them, him and AD, play two ways and add you a lot of size on the defensive end. They can guard a lot of different positions. All I'm worried about for them is AD being healthy.
8: Yeah, well, Wendy was talking about is the Wiz and Jazz, they tanked. They lost on purpose, got rewarded for it, and that's the reason why the lottery rules have changed. Brian Windhorst, Iman Shumpert, Shams Charania joining Hannah Storm there. Meantime, let's bring in ESPN NBA draft and college basketball analyst King McClure, who will be part of the ESPN coverage tonight. And King, before we look ahead tonight, let's look back. Your biggest takeaway from round one was what?
0: You know, I think it went as we expected.
8: Mm-hmm.
0: I mean, when you look early on, there was really no surprises. There were really no trades, not a lot of trades. There were some, but I think it really went as expected. I mean, I think you had some big winners. I love what Charlotte did with Steinbach, mm-hmm. getting him, having him be that big that they need to go behind Diabate. And then getting Christian Anderson, a guy who can really shoot the basketball and play the way that they want to play. I love what OKC did. I mean, OKC, how do we keep allowing OKC to get away with this? Goodness. I mean, yeah. for OKC to be able to get Mara, a guy in which we're talking about is a Wimby stopper, which I'm having a hard time with this Wimby stopper line and phrase mm-hmm. because we keep forgetting, we mitigate the fact that if OKC was fully healthy, we would be having different conversations because OKC wins that series.
8: Excellent
0: they
8: point.
0: Win that series and then they probably go and beat the Knicks because
8: mm-hmm.
0: OKC is that good. So we're talking about all the Wimby stoppers and Mara being that you don't necessarily need a Wimby stopper if you're OKC. You just need to be fully healthy. And they weren't healthy. So now that they got a guy like Mara, he can defend Wimby now. And I don't want to call him a Wimby stopper, but he just makes you that size. Much better. Gives you size in the front court, which allows Chet to now play the four. And then getting Bennett Sturts. I don't know if it's a great fit defensively because Sturts has never been that type of guy in which when we look at on the defensive side to really put pressure and impose his will, like we see some of those role players for OKC do. But offensively, Bennett Sturts is incredible. So the fact that they were able to get those two high-level guys, Sam Presti is the GOAT.
8: Of those first four picks, which you said, as you said, we expected them to go there, which one do you suppose is going to have the biggest impact immediately?
0: Cam Boozer.
8: Okay.
0: And the reason why I say that is because when you look at Washington, you have Trae Young, you have Anthony Davis. We don't know what's going to go on with him, but as of right now, you have Trae Young and Anthony Davis. Now, AJ DeBonta is technically your third option. When you look at Utah, I mean, you have Jaren Jackson, you have Walker Kessler, you have Lloyd Markkanen, you have Keontae George, who was a breakout player last year. So now Dan Peterson becomes another option. When you look at Memphis, though, depending on what they do with Ja, I mean, I don't expect Ja Morant to be there. However, Cam Boozer becomes the focal point of your team. He becomes your guy, the number one option on that young team because they don't really have the plethora of superstars or stars that the other teams have in that first four. I mean, Caleb Wilson is not necessarily a guy from day one that's mm-hmm. going to make an immediate impact offensively. Defensively, he'll be phenomenal and he'll be able to fit in and carve out a role. But Cam Boozer is that dude. Mm-hmm. He is a dude from day one that you're going to be able to count on, that you're going to be able to go to, and he's going to be able to initiate your offense from that point forward spot. So I think Cam Boozer is going to have the greatest impact year one out of the top four guys.
8: Yeah, that was certainly the case in the college game as well. As you look at round two, your best available player or players are who?
0: Henry Basar from North Carolina, mm-hmm. for sure. He's a talent. I mean, at 7 feet to be able to shoot the ball and score it as efficiently as he did in North Carolina. I think he's very underrated when you talk about his vertical explosion. He can be a lob threat. He's a pretty solid rim protector. He just gives you a bunch of versatility in your front court, and any team that gets him in the second round honestly got a steal. I got another guy is Bruce Thornton. Thornton from Ohio State. Oh, my goodness. I mean, I've done his games this year, and I've seen him be able to fill it up with the best of them. I think the level of efficiency in which he scores the ball with from that point guard spot, the maturity in which he plays with, the way that he's able to use his body when he seeks out contact on drives to be able to create that separation, to be Ohio State's leading scorer, that says a lot. And the way that he did it efficiently says a lot to me, too. I think that Bruce Thornton, whoever gets him, gets the steal of the second round.
8: He is ESPN NBA and college basketball analyst King McClure will be part of tonight's ESPN draft coverage. King, we appreciate the insight.
0: Yes, sir. Anytime.
8: King McClure joining Malika Andrews, Jay Billis, Bobby Marks, Sam Charania, Fran Fraschilla, Brian Windhorst, Iman Shumpert, Vanessa Richardson on ESPN tonight for round two coverage. Again, the Wizards were the first team since 2018 to win the lottery, having the league's worst record. That format is a thing of the past as the league will now award teams that are making clear efforts to win. The lottery format changing beginning next season. Among the subjects, PJ Carlesimo and Alan Hahn discuss with NBA Commissioner Adam Silver.
1: How soon do you think we're going to feel or see the impact in the changes to the draft lottery system?
3: I think we're going to feel it immediately. I mean, you guys both been around the league forever. We've never in the history of the league had a season where there was zero incentive to be at the bottom. So that we're going into a world we're not familiar with, where we have flat lottery odds. And in fact, as you guys know, odds are even worse if you're one of the worst three teams in the league. So, well, there's still a draft, and obviously if you're a playoff team, you're not, you know, with some exceptions around the play-in, you're not in the lottery. So it still gives the ability for teams, non-playoff teams, to replenish. But hopefully we've done away with that direct incentive to race to the bottom. And so I think already we're seeing it in terms of how teams are out in the free agent market and trades. It's like it's all about winning, and that's how it should be. And maybe the correction was long overdue, but whatever, for whatever reason, the guardrails came off. Maybe it was because there was a perception of such a deep draft class this year. Maybe analytics in all sports have become paramount. But anyway, we made the change, and I'm really excited about it.
20: As we get further along with the NIL and the college is still trying to deal with it, it's kind of impacted us in two different ways. The American college kids and what they're doing, and some of the younger European players now with the chance to make more money and come over sooner. How do you assess that right now?
3: Well, you know, PJ, and both you and Alan are really familiar with the international game, and what's happening in Europe, for example, and people are starting to take notice, is that while in the NBA, we've seen a dramatic increase in the number of international players. You hadn't seen that up until fairly recently in the NCAA. Now you're looking at essentially 20% of their players are international, and some of the very top players. And so what that means is maybe there's an opportunity in Europe, something we're looking at potentially, yes, to create a league there independent of the NBA. And it's understandably for the American players, it used to be, I think it was easier for a player on the margins to be convinced that they should throw their hat in the ring for to potentially be in the draft. Now that the economic opportunities are so good in college, I think it's very healthy that a player who potentially is on the margin maybe isn't ready to play in the NBA.
20: Stays another year.
3: Stays in college. And by the way, I mean, the college programs are amazing. I mean, just the quality of the coaching, the facilities, the travel, I don't blame them. And the money's really good, too. So, you know, I think there are, don't get me wrong, there are a lot of problems right now, I think, in the way the system is working in college. I mean, if you ask someone like me who's been involved with the professional league for most of his adult life, we have cap system, you know, we have long-term contracts. I mean, we have a strong model of rules and regulations. I mean, I feel for the people participating in college because, well, I think the basketball is great. From a development standpoint, I think it's lacking when players are jumping from team to team. I think that, you know, in terms of competition over time, you're quickly seeing haves and have-nots. So Congress, I know, is focused on this. It's seemingly one of the few issues there's truly bipartisan support around. You have Senator Cruz, Senator Cantwell from State of Washington, you know, both focused on this. So I'm hopeful that they can fix the system just so there's better competition.
8: More from Adam Silver later in the show on the fallout in the NBA Finals between the Knicks and Spurs. Coming up next on NBA Countdown, the Lakers make an investment in one of their core players. How might that impact the rest of that LA roster? We'll explore. And Celtics GM Brad Stevens on the team's relationship with Jaylen Brown. That's next. 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
29: They get it into Reeves. Here we go. 5 seconds left. Reeves gets loose. Runner in the lane. Good!

0: A draft on a day the Los Angeles Lakers made big news. They intend to sign Austin Reaves to a four-year, $185 million max contract with a player option for the final season. It is the richest contract for an undrafted player in NBA history. Reaves averaged better than 23 points, 5.5 assists, and nearly 5 boards a game last season. So how does his deal impact others for LA, including LeBron James? NBA Today explores.
1: I'm told over the last 24, 48 hours, the Lakers came to the understanding that Austin Reaves had multiple max contracts available to him in free agency if he hit the market on July 1. One of those teams, the Detroit Pistons, were coming aggressively for him. So that's why today the Lakers stepped up, give him this deal, 4 years, $185 million.
2: Austin Reaves has a $21 million free agent hold. So we've been projecting the Lakers with roughly $50 million in room. That includes that $21 million hold. So basically, the Lakers can go out and spend that money, but likely on LeBron James and maybe a center. And then once they've exhausted cap space, they can circle back and exceed the salary cap and sign Austin Reaves to that contract, $41.3 million. Now, next year, when you're paying Austin Reaves and Luka Doncic close to $100 million, then, of course, you get some cap. But for right now, Laker fans, you still got that $50 million to go out and use in free agency.
3: Okay, yeah, so what is the LeBron of it all, Wendy?
4: The Lakers can spend kind of whatever they want on Austin Reaves and it not impact their cap position, but whatever they spend on LeBron James will take away their cap space. So now what the Lakers are probably going to try to do is, if you have Austin Reaves and Luka Doncic on your perimeter, you're going to win a lot of games. You're going to score a lot of points, but you're going to have a problem on defense. So the Lakers have got to use this $50 million to somehow help them with their interior defense. It doesn't have to be via free agency. It can be via trade, but they've got to make this operation work together. And then after they address that, and it would be helpful if they could get some wing defense while they were at it, then they could come to LeBron James basically with whatever is left over. Will that be something LeBron is willing to accept?
3: Ooh.
4: Stay tuned.
5: I thought it was odd that, you know, you signed with that much money to sign a guy that, you know, you was having issues defensively. We all knew that. I do now understand it, now that you've let me know that Detroit was going to knock at his door, because him going to Detroit actually makes a lot of sense. So I understand their move to say, let's keep our guy.
0: Shams Charania, Brian Windhorse, Amon Shumpert with those thoughts. The L.A. free agents, in addition to LeBron, Rui Hachimura, Luke Kennard, Jackson Hayes. By now, you know the Heat landed Giannis Antetokounmpo in a massive player picks package, beating out the Celtics, who offered a deal centered around Jaylen Brown. Boston GM Brad Stevens on the 2024 Finals MVP.
6: Jaylen Brown's a big part of us. Like, you know, I'm never going to predict the future, but every indication, everything that I think about is with, over the past few years, has been building around those guys, right? And so obviously you never know, but at the same time, I think the one thing I want to make very clear is how valued he's always been. Like, and he's been amazing. He's been an amazing teammate, great person to be around. Whether that run ends 10 years from now when he retires or before, there's a lot to celebrate. And we have a great relationship and an open relationship where we talk about everything. But I don't want to predict the future. But, you know, I look at it as this is our team.
0: Yeah, well, Celtics involved Jaylen Brown in trade discussions with the Bucks because it was Giannis on the other end, not just any player. But there could be some bruised feelings when it comes to Brown. So might Boston look at other potential deals involving him this offseason? With Sean Farnham, Kendrick Perkins, and Jay Williams opine on Get Up.
7: You can't come back from this. Like, it's too much animosity, too much heat going on in the middle. Jaylen Brown, to me, said things after they were eliminated that rubbed people the wrong way. Jason Tatum probably would never say it, but for him to say that it was his favorite season of all time while a guy sidelined with an Achilles injury, that don't sit well with anybody.
0: Mm-hmm.
7: On top of that, Jaylen Brown wants his own team. That organization would never be turned over to Jaylen Brown. Jason Tatum is the poster child. He's the golden boy. He's the clean cut. He's the guy that's going to deliver. He's the family man. He's that guy that's going to, you know, carry the torch and be on commercials all the time. He's not going to say anything to ruffle the feathers. It's time for them to end this relationship, the Celtics and Jaylen Brown.
8: I'm not going to trade Jaylen Brown. Not until I get value full in return. And I get it. You're unhappy.
9: I get it. Things are unsettled. You don't like that I stabbed a knife in your back. Be a pro. Be a pro until I can get. I'm not going to trade you for cents on the dollar. If the rest of the industry or marketplace knows that you don't want to be here, then they could force my hand in what a trade is. I definitely ain't trading you somewhere in the East because I know how vindictive you are. I'm going to try to send you somewhere out West. And I want to make sure if I do send you somewhere, I get enough that's a return on the investment. I have to have that before I can trade you. So until we find that, you're going to have to be patient and hoop and play ball.
7: It's certain things that happen. We're talking about Jaylen Brown, who has delivered a championship,
9: yep,
7: a finals MVP, a conference finals MVP, and then today's game, over the last two or three years, I think it's not even a debate. He's a better basketball player than Kevin Durant right now. So the fact that you had him on the trading block for KD is the first sign of disrespect when they first tried to trade him. Now you tried to trade him for Giannis after this man finished top five in the MVP conversation.
9: KP, I get that. If you're Boston, what do you do? Flip it. I get it from the player perspective. But if you're Boston, you just give him up? What do you do if you're Boston?
7: You got to find the best available trade.
9: Yeah, but
7: you
10: can't make a bad trade. The best available trade has to be a move that you feel is going to make you an Eastern Conference champion and potentially win an NBA title. You're not going to go ahead and trade him when you've got 3 years left on a contract. They can be a little patient here. Look, they can move him this offseason. There's no doubt. And I think that's probably the preference, by the way.
7: Right.
10: Okay? But they're not going to move him unless they get back something that they feel puts them in a better position.
7: You cannot bring a guy like Jaylen Brown, who's going to voice his opinion, who is the emotional type of guy, back into that locker room to start of the season.
0: Why not? He's a terrific player, one of the top players in the league. You don't just trade him for the sake of trading him. We now pause 10 seconds for station identification. 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
1: It's been 53 long years, and there's so many moments of misery that we had to endure as New York Knicks fans. I never thought it would happen.
0: And Jalen Brunson leads them. Knicks 94, San Antonio 90. The Knicks are the 2026 NBA champions.
2: Words can't describe it, but I'll say I put a lot of time and effort into trying to be the best player I can be to try and help a team win.
3: This New York Knicks team is one of the greatest teams of all time. Led by Big Body Brunson, he has silenced so many people. This is Mr. New York.
4: Yeah. The NBA Finals, a big winner for the league based on viewership numbers. It helps that it included the league's number one market and the New York Knicks, not to mention the future face of the league, perhaps the current face of the league, in Victor Wembanyama. Commissioner Adam Silver again with our PJ Carlissimo and Alan Hahn.
5: Your reaction to seeing a franchise like the Knicks and that fan base celebrating a championship for the first time in 53 years?
6: I'm a New Yorker, you know, so, and I was alive for the last two, you know, so I was around.
5: I was, but I was two.
6: Yeah, but actually I was a little older, and just say to experience it as a New Yorker, I think to see people come together, 2 million people were in lower Manhattan celebrating this team, and even on top of the great ratings we saw, seemingly everyone I knew was at a viewing party.
5: Yes.
6: Outdoors or indoors. Right. You know, and participating in it. And I, you know, I've always thought of New York as a basketball town. Maybe that's why I love the game so much. You know, Madison Square Garden, you know, right smack in the middle of Manhattan. But I also think at a time when there's not that much that brings us together, what else is there besides sports?
7: And it was interesting to watch. You had the two, I mean, in one sense, two franchises, a lot of similarities, but about as different as you could be. Yep. We have our eighth different champion. There were so many things that appealed to the entire country in the finals.
6: And just to add on to that, PJ, one thing that I love to see, and we've been working hard at this at the league, although you had one of the smallest markets in the league and the largest market, it wasn't billed as small versus large market. If anything, okay, it was, you know, Wemby, you know, you know, against Jalen and the Knicks, yeah, or whatever else, and lots of great storylines around it, but not small market versus big market, which is what we've been hoping for with these successive CBAs, more parity of opportunity, the whole cap system we have. And I think even from a player standpoint, when Wemby got drafted by San Antonio, nobody said, ah, poor him, he's in a small market, he won't, you know. Instead, it's San Antonio. I mean, everybody recognized they have experience with big men. They have experience with international players. He's obviously thriving there. And that wasn't the storyline at all. And I think that has a lot to do with why we've had so many different champions, which is very different than the early history of the league, where you had three teams won 60% of the championships for the first 65 years of the league. And we're only 80 years old.
5: Right.
6: And so now, to your point, eight different champions. And by the way, that doesn't mean that we're not looking for to have repeats. Champions just means that everyone, you know, has an opportunity to truly compete. And I actually think that some of the systems we're making in the draft lottery will help that as well, because, you know, it's just going to force teams to spend more resource on scouting, on development, and not just scouting of players coming into the league, but maybe paying even more attention to players maybe that, you know, 6 through 10 on other squads, because they're going to become available.
5: That was what I was going to ask you about. The next thing is just the example of the two teams that met in the finals is all the different ways you can build a winner. Because, you know, the Spurs built it through the lottery, built it through the draft and developing really talented young players. The Knicks, they're starting five. Not a single one of them was one of their own draft picks. They built it through trades, through movement, not star chasing, but built an actual quote-unquote team. Do you feel like it's another example of different ways you can win in the NBA?
6: Absolutely. You know,